0: 110 miles per hour. It's moving 1 mile per hour faster to the north. Pressure is coming up as the system overall is spreading out and weakening some, but the impacts are already set. There's nothing that is going to change the impacts. Here you can see the radar. This is what Steve was talking about. There's what you see on the radar of the chunk of the eye wall. It actually kind of goes over to here in a crescent shape. Some of the worst things I've ever experienced were these crescent shaped eye walls, like in Hurricane Wilma here in Miami in 2005. So just because it's not a real eye, it doesn't mean that it isn't bad. And the other thing to note is what I was saying is there's the eye down there. So the winds are like this. So to get the maximum storm surge, you got to get the eye up here. So the strong winds on land at the coast and the worst storm surge don't necessarily coincide because it's all about the angle of the wind. All right, we're looking at the velocity. This is what Steve was doing there. It was showing at Destin, 104 miles per hour just above the ground, looking out to Fort Walton, 77. We saw the reports of 96 at Pensacola. So this is the real thing. This is knocking out power. This is doing damage there across the Florida Panhandle to the west of Panama City. Here you see the other issue besides the wind, of course, is the flooding. Okaloosa County has a considerable flash flooding threat, but all across the Panhandle, there's a flash flood warning. Another considerable threat for Panama City, for the city of Panama City there in Bay County. So just so much going on here, and this is just beginning for the southeastern U.S. And then we have the issue of tornadoes. There's the tornado watch. We've had a number of tornadoes in these outer bands here that are now over the peninsula, and it's going to take a good time tomorrow before this clears out of Florida, at least that last outer band, because it goes way down to the south, even as the storm moves on up to the north. So here are the tides right now. Look at this. Panama City Beach is 3.7 feet above normal high tide. So waiting when the storm gets a little farther north, it's going to get more of an angle into there, so that tide's going to continue to rise there all along that coast. Look at Mobile is 2.6 feet below normal high tide because the water is going out of Mobile Bay, but then it kind of meets around Dauphin Island, so we'll see exactly what happens there. But the storm surge process is now underway in different parts of the coast. Here's the cone from the Hurricane Center. The idea is into southern Alabama, 85-mile-an-hour winds gusting over 100. This is going to be a very gusty hurricane, so a bigger difference between the sustained wind number and the gust number. Even up to Birmingham, look at this, 45, probably gusting up to 60 or 70 miles per hour in northern Alabama. So this is going to be, this is tomorrow afternoon is what that represents, that Saturday p.m. So this is going to be all of Alabama dealing with these very gusty winds, power outages, and it's going to take good part of the day tomorrow to clear on out. So here's the forecast. Here we are at 9 o'clock Eastern time here, and you see the center just coming in, but there is that eye wall that's already pushing in on Alabama at 9 o'clock Eastern time, 8 o'clock Central. All right, watch as we go forward in time here, and every 3 hours it lifts north, and look at that core there. This is going to be ferocious in southern Alabama with all the trees and the cities there. This is really bad, and you have this band here that can produce tornadoes near Tallahassee, and then we have this other flood threat, separate flood threat, but loosely related to the storm, in the low country of South Carolina and over toward eastern parts of Georgia. So then the system lifts to the north, and here we are at 3 a.m., and very strong thunderstorms moving through Alabama up into Tennessee. And look at all these individual cells that could be producing tornadoes through Georgia down to the south. So this is going to take a good while for all this to clear. So, Steve, this is going to be a night and then into tomorrow. But into tomorrow, the system merges with an upper-level system, and we just end up with this pockets of bad weather and flooding and strong winds, gusty winds, all over the South by the end of the day tomorrow. So it's going to be quite a stretch here. Even though the storm will be gone, the remnants of this combined with our upper level system are going to be quite significant, I think, for an extended period of time.
1: Yeah, Steve? Impressive. When you think about southern Appalachia region and then even coastal areas of the Carolinas, right, both dealing with a major flooding event. Of course, that's our hurricane specialist, Brian Norcross, with a great in-depth dive as Isaias approaches for landfall. Brian, thank you for that update with the new advisory coming in. Let's take you on the ground now. Get you to the Florida Panhandle, where they're feeling the fury of this. We have our Fox Weather exclusive storm tracker, Mark Suddeth, joining us here on the phone. Mark, you're in Destin, Florida right now. I want to ask you, because we didn't talk to, I mean, it was, a half hour ago. Did you move at all? And what's that like trying to drive in something like this with such powerful wind and rain?
2: All right, so that's an interesting thing you brought up there. Big rule of mine, no driving in this kind of wind. That's a very dangerous thing, especially since I cannot see. It's pure whiteout out here, so staying put. We're in a safe location where debris won't get us. The storm surge is not going to be a problem. But driving, you're just asking for trouble, especially when we get back into Destin and objects could fall on us and whatnot. So we've been stationary and just monitoring stuff on our vehicles, in the vehicle Wi-Fi connection of what's going on elsewhere in the world. It's just incredible to be able to watch all of our different sensors, all the different cameras, everything happening.
1: I'm really glad you said whiteout, because I was describing this before, Mark, and I thought I was, you know, kind of being a little wild by saying, hey, this seems like a blizzard, because it just how it much does. Water content there is. The beams on your headlights there shine off of it, but it almost feels like you're in a winter storm, even though you're in a very powerful hurricane. We do have top wind gusts coming in right now. Gulf Breeze, Florida, 97. Pensacola Bay, 96. Offshore radar is indicating maybe north of 100 to 105. I want to get your take on what our hurricane specialist Brian Norcross was talking about. Watching the water rise a little bit in Panama City, but it's truly once it makes landfall, you get that forward motion, that's where you see more of the widespread rise of the storm surge. What's that like for you anticipating that, and where do you have your cameras set up?
2: So we have cameras from Pensacola Beach all the way down to Santa Rosa Island, even underneath a house, right on the Gulf to see this happen. And that's exactly right. Once it makes landfall, now that Isaias is moving at 18, it kind of drags that storm surge with it, and that all comes ashore. It's a process. It's not just one big wave like you might see in a Hollywood movie. And, you know, the other thing I want to say about the rain and whatnot and driving through it, it is exactly like you're driving through a car wash. I think that's the best way to describe it. And now that it's at night, it's like a car wash at night, Steve.
1: Yeah. And at times, you don't know what debris is going to come flying over.
2: Oh, exactly.
1: That runoff
2: might be down across the road.
1: Yeah, we're watching Brandon right now kind of navigate a little bit. He's going slowly with in tandem with some other people that are moving. And you can see the signs that are along the road, whether it's the, you know, a hazard sign or a yield sign, stop sign, speed limit. It doesn't matter. All of those are threatening to just get torn out of the ground. I'm also watching one of your vantage points here with your camera as anemometer. It kind of looks like, you know, I mean, again, it looks like it's like snow. It's just getting blasted so hard with these shots. I do want to ask you, you know, Mark, I mean, you live in Wilmington, right? And we talk about coastal Carolinas. This is something I don't want to overlook. We are seeing the fury of it right now, but inland locations, even coastal Carolinas, need to be prepared for a potential flooding event as early as tomorrow.
2: Yes, exactly. This is a huge storm interacting with all of that energy, with the subtropical jet, partly because of the El Nino. Everything is just amped up right now. And I was telling my family that, look, we got weekend plans, I'm sure. Probably going to get rained out. We have the slight risk of excessive rainfall, even up in western North Carolina, where they're very sensitive to flooding in the wake of Helene. I want to bring up something real quick, switch gears quickly here. My team is telling me that our camera that's at Santa Rosa underneath the house is getting water now coming up under it. So on y'all's end, if you can pull that cam up and find it, it's got a night vision shot. We're seeing a lot more water coming in under that house, according to our back end people.
1: Okay.
2: Just wanted to bring that up.
1: Okay, that's an update. So you said Santa Rosa, we have our team that's going to go and kind of navigate for that camera. I mean, we're watching Yeah, your camera absolutely get blasted right now. The violent wind and rain that's coming in. And we have some reports coming offshore. So here it is, that camera positioned underneath. Looks like it may have been froze. Okay. Yeah, it's coming in.
2: Thank you.
1: Here as well. Hey, Mark, thank you for joining us as we'll continue to talk with Mark throughout the evening time as Isaias approaches, right? We have the entire team that is out, and they are bracing for that impact, right? They've already felt the impact, but they're bracing for landfall, which is expected within an hour right now. And so we'll be talking with our team. We'll show you those updates and what is evolving with Isaias as it approaches the Northern Gulf and Northern Florida. Notice that over 350,000 people without power, and sadly, that number likely to climb. We have much more coming your way. Make sure you stay with us here, not only tonight, but through the entire weekend as we've extended our coverage on Fox Weather.

0: Storm Tracker Brandon Kopic here, just outside of Fort Walton Beach right now, in between Fort Walton Beach and Destin. We are getting absolutely hammered with winds, 50 mile an hour sustained at a minimum, with gusts up to 60, waves coming up over the causeway. We are starting to get the outer bands of the hurricane, the outer eye wall, so everybody be sure to be safe. Stay tuned to Fox Weather for future updates.
1: And now here's the update. Right from that same location, they are under a flash flood emergency that just came in Okaloosa County, Florida. What's it look like right now? Well, same guy, Brandon Kopic, who was just out there feeling the full fury of that outside the car, is now back inside his vehicle, and he's driving slowly around. Brandon, thank you for joining us back here on the phone again. You have a flash flood emergency. Can you kind of talk to us about what it's like driving through the fury of this northern eye wall?
2: Yeah, it's definitely super windy out here as expected. It's very substantial wind gusts. We're over here on, I don't even know where I'm at, if I'm going to be honest.
1: Yeah.
2: We're over here just east of Fort Walton Beach on the east side, just over by the bridge right now. These winds are coming in very, very strong right now. So just watching and potentially making our way over to Fort Walton Beach as the Sting Jet flies around the backside.
1: Yeah, I mean, you could be anywhere, right? Because it all looks the same when you have this blinding rain and wind that comes in. We have the top wind gust coming in, Gulf Breeze, Florida 97. You're talking about the intensity of that. The concern here is, of course, it's nighttime. Not only do you have a flash flood emergency, that storm surge starting to approach as this eye wall, of course, continues to hammer this area. And it looks like landfall, I mean, can't be far from now at all. It looks like the northern end of the core of this is getting right where you are at. As we take a look at this, Brandon, what is your plan? I mean, are you guys kind of coordinating as you're pulling off to the side here as all of this kind of unfolds so quickly?
2: Yeah, we're just kind of trying to figure out if we want to cross the bridge to get to the other side or what exactly we want to do. So we've all been coordinating. So just watching and waiting at this point.
1: Yeah, I mean, I was looking at level 2 data here on the radar. The local site is saying those winds about to go onshore could be north of 100 miles per hour along with everything else that you have unfolding. Brandon, thank you for jumping back on the phone with us, getting us a quick update. We're going to take it to another team member that's out there in this exact same spot. We got Fox News correspondent Max Gordon. He's there in Fort Walton Beach, Florida. And Max, I mean, you had to step inside. You got a flash flood emergency. You got a powerful Cat 2 storm slamming on the door right behind you. What's this like being in it?
3: Yeah, so Steve, what I want to do here is I want to start inside and then we're going to step outside so you can really tell the difference between what it's like to be insulated from all the wind and the rain and then what it's like to be actually out in it. So we're going to go out right now. My photographer Marshall is going to follow me. And this is what we're experiencing here in Fort Walton Beach. It really does feel almost like a wind tunnel. You can hear the wind rushing through the trees. They're waving wildly behind me. We've got leaves, palm fronds, all flying every which way. We do have an extreme wind warning that's going to be lasting here until 8:45 local time. And so that's one thing that folks are keeping an eye on. We're going to be seeing a lot of trees down, a lot of power lines down. And then we've got that flash flood emergency that's also been issued for our area here. And you can see just how much rain is coming down right now. These were the effects that we were anticipating with this hurricane, and it's hitting us a little bit closer than I think we initially thought. It seemed like it was going to be more to the west, over toward Pensacola, but it's trended more eastward, and now we are starting to feel this hurricane's effects. Isaiah really just unleashing its wrath on the Gulf Coast right now. So we're going to be keeping our eye on, well, the trees all around us, this flash flood warning. And then another big thing that we've been keeping tabs on is the storm surge. So where we're located here, we've got the water. I don't even know if you can see it from where we are right now, but it's just on down there. And the water level, it stayed relatively steady. It hasn't gone up over the boardwalk right there. But we are anticipating a storm surge between 6 to 9 feet. So that's one thing that we're going to be keeping tabs on as that water level starts to rise as this storm makes landfall. We're less than about an hour away from landfall. So all these things are, we're just things that we're keeping track of. But really, whew, man, I tell you what, it truly does feel like needles as this rain just whips your face. And the wind here does feel like a wind tunnel. Steve, I'm going to toss it back to you.
1: Yeah, Max, it was a great job going from inside to outside. It really gives you a perspective why they say hunker down. We're going to send you back inside so you can ride this out safely until we can check in with you again. We got other team members that we want to talk to right now as you're looking. Okay, so we just talked with Max and Brandon. They were under a flash flood emergency along with the northern eye wall where you're getting the actual hurricane force gust. Now we're going to go just east of there, not far, Panama City Beach. Katie, thank you for joining us. Your storm surge over 3 feet right now, and the wind yet again just hasn't slowed down.
4: That water is getting dangerously close to the dunes. I just walked over and was able to take a look at how close it was getting. It sounds like it's right next to me when those waves crash, and the sound of the wind is so powerful, so loud. It does eerily sound a little bit like a train sometimes when you hear it come through with a really strong gust. Just about 20 minutes ago or less, we saw this whole area go completely black. Our gear went out, all of the hotels nearby completely in the dark. Then shortly after, maybe only 10-15 seconds, the lights came back on. So we're starting to see those power flashes, though I'm looking around and I do think that there are some buildings that don't have power at all. So those outages are creeping up as we get closer to that landfall, and we're dealing with these winds really picking up. The two biggest concerns people have are this storm surge threat, up to 9 feet of water possible above ground in some areas. And then we also have these damaging winds already here. We felt gusts over 60 miles per hour so far. So really intense winds. That's why no one is really outside right now. Most people are hunkering down. There are mandatory and voluntary evacuation orders for almost 900,000 people who live in Florida. A lot of people seem to be heeding those warnings. And then at the hotels, they're enforcing sheltering in place, asking people to stay inside, setting up board games and having activities for folks to do so they avoid being out in these conditions. We're expecting really the worst of this, but the aftermath will keep us busy too. We've got that flooding potential. The governor, Ron DeSantis, here in Florida was saying it's not unlikely that we could see water levels rise and inland flooding in the coming days, even after the worst of the coastal impact, Steve. So we're staying on top of this right now. It's the wind and the rain that continues to hammer us here. That wind at times, it really sounds like a train. It gets very loud. I don't know if you can hear it around me, but between that and the sound of the waves,
1: yeah,
4: I don't know if you can hear that. It really sounds like a train. And then the waves coming crashing behind us, they're still far, but they sound very dangerously close.
1: Yeah, Katie, we can definitely hear the wind. And it's weird that you can almost hear the movement of the wind, right? We're all the way in New York, and I can almost hear the movement behind you. And all of that wind is what's forcing that water inland. By the way, the storm surge where Katie is at right now is over 4.5 feet. When we're looking over dry ground and starting to build, I was just measuring it out. Katie, you are about 50 miles to the east of the core, so you are on the dirty side. You have all of that forward momentum that's underway right now. Can you kind of give us, for viewers that are just coming in, how long have these kind of violent conditions been unfolding for you over the day? Okay.
4: I lost IFB.
1: Yeah, she lost IFB. Just heard her say it. She can't hear us anymore. By the way, over 350,000 people without power. This is her shot right now where you're starting to look at the wind coming in. I want to send you out towards Mark Sutton. He has cameras positioned where humans can't be, right? He has these cameras where the storm surge is expected to rise, and they're out in the elements right now. Look at that. Destin, Florida. I mean, talk about blistering, painful, all the words that our teams have described throughout the day. Hellish conditions as Isaias approaches, and we are within an hour of landfall. So we'll have more for you as we continue to track out flash flood emergency for Okaloosa County, Florida. Over 4 inches of rain has already fallen, and yet it's still actively ongoing. So many threats ahead, and it doesn't stop tonight. This continues to lift to the north and create those type of conditions throughout the southeast, the Ohio Valley region, the mid-Atlantic, and into the northeast. We're going to be there every step of the way. Look at Pensacola, Florida, where they have had 97-mile-per-hour gusts ripping through over the bay there. What looks like little flashes, whoa, the amount of lightning that is coming out. That is the western core of the eye. That is right there depicted with all of that lightning that is strobing. This is impressive what you're watching. Notice how quiet the bridge is and the causeway. They have shut those down. Why they had the evacuations in place. We'll have much more after the break. Stay with us.

0: Welcome back into Fox Weather. Look at what's unfolding as powerful Hurricane Isaias approaches northern Florida. This is Pensacola, Florida, where right now they have hurricane force gusts underway over the bay. 76-mile-per-hour wind. They had 96 reported earlier. But I think what's stealing the show right now is you're looking at the core of the system approach and look at the amount of lightning that continues out of this. That is a very powerful storm slamming into the coast. Not far from here, just to the east, you do have a flash flood emergency for Okaloosa County, Florida. That's where you have Brandon Kopick, Max Gordon, and Robert Ray. They're feeling the full fury. There is Brandon Kopick's shot. And notice the limited visibility. His windshield wiper is working on overdrive. And the wind has been violent there. That is Fort Walton Beach with the intensity of this wind. I do want to show you that the wind in this area, roughly 70 to 60 miles per hour as of right now. You know, you could just tell that this is the worst of the conditions are underway with the northern side of the eye wall. This has been ongoing for the last hour and a half to 2 hours and waiting for landfall within an hour of now. This is a Mark Suddeth camera in Destin, Florida, where you still do have first responders. That's the headlights and taillights you'll see that are driving around to make sure people are hunkering down and not getting out in this storm. Right now, life-threatening flash flooding ongoing because of that flash flood emergency. But along with that, the salt water is rising as well. Storm surge becoming a real risk. If you missed it at the top of the hour, we were talking with our hurricane specialist, Brian Norcross. He was saying even though the water is rising right now, as landfall approaches and you get this onshore, that forward momentum brings in more water, a wall of water, and you're going to see that spike. In Panama City, we've already got over 4.5 feet of water over dry ground. Panama City right now has 52-mile-per-hour gust, and you can see that reflected with Brandon. Notice how he's kind of trying to look everywhere around, trying to get a sense of where he should go next, making sure that there's no debris in this area as well. Notice the palm trees on the edge of your screen. They're whipping here, bending in this intense buzzsaw effect. And so we're showing you all the top visuals that we have right now. Our teams are out positioning this safely. We do have Corey. He's in another vantage point of Destin. Look at the amount of lightning. Right now, we do have a new top wind gust just coming in. Santa Rosa Sound in Florida, 99-mile-per-hour wind. We are 1 mile per hour shy of the triple digits, and that's likely to be top tier in any moment as we're watching the worst of this, as this core starts to move onshore. I'm actually going to look at some of the level 2 data in these areas like Destin as you're watching this come in. There is the concern for some of these cameras. This is, again, where Mark Suddeth puts this out because it's not safe for people to be out in this. Getting a quick scan of what the rain rate is like in this area. Right now, closing in about 1.5 inches plus rain per hour. But, I mean, when it's blowing sideways like that, battering the camera and the roads, this is why they don't want anybody out right now. Right from here, only a couple miles from this camera's location, is where you keep getting that pulse of lightning out of Pensacola. I'm going to get a quick estimate for you on how much lightning this has been over the last hour. So in the last hour out of this system, in Pensacola, where I'm looking at this, over 600 strikes in this system on just the western side of the eye. And so you're watching this slam over the Bay Area, blinding conditions there. All of that is constant lightning. So you just saw it pop up on the edge of your screen. You're looking at 580 strikes. It's on this band right in here. I'll highlight it for you if you're looking. That is where you are getting a live visual right now as it moves over the bay. Again, they've had already 96-mile-per-hour winds reported over that bay. They're also getting bay flooding where they are looking at potentially about 2.5 feet of water over dry ground. I'm going to change that for you real quickly to show you the current wind that is packed in. So Pensacola, again, where you have that visual 76-mile-per-hour wind that is blasting that area. But let's get you on the ground as we get these conditions in northern Florida I just got word that our senior Fox Weather correspondent, Robert Ray, can join us from Destin. Robert, I mean, this thing is an absolute beast. And we're watching the lightning, the storm surge, all of it's coming on. But it's one thing to see it on radar. What are you feeling out there right now in Destin?
1: Steve, I tell you what. We are all very cold because the temperatures are not what they usually are with a hurricane that's about to make landfall. And the driving rain is just relentless, as well as this wind field that's coming in as Hurricane Isaias out in the Gulf, going to make landfall at some point, right, in the next hour, hour and a half. But I've said this all night. You know, sometimes, even after landfall, that backside is the most brutal part of a hurricane. So I'm expecting conditions to get even worse well after landfall, even with the wind gusts and the rain. Big time winds right now. Oh, man. I tell you one thing else. Jared Maloney, a meteorologist and producer, was right down where we're at right now earlier. A few minutes ago, capturing the storm surge coming in. You know, I was on the beach there earlier. Well, that beach is completely inundated all the way up into stairwells that I was walking on, that we had our camera on just 2.5 hours ago. And I don't know if we've turned any of that video yet. If we haven't, wait till you see it, as the water just rushing in off the Gulf here in the darkness of night. And the only way that we are even maintaining our integrity with this shot right now is because Vic David behind the lens on the second floor of a parking garage, the Fox Weather Beast right here, that light coming off of it. So we are safe. Certainly, this is about the only safe place that I felt comfortable as we were scouting all day long to put ourselves in, because at some point, I have to think that some of the surge is going to start inundating some of the roadways. And I'm sure in some areas, it certainly already is, depending on where you're at here on the northern Gulf Coast. Now, this system, ECIS, is going to make that landfall somewhere right between where we're at in Destin and Pensacola Beach. And we started the morning off in Pensacola Beach, looked at how it was moving to the northeast, and decided to come this way on the dirty side of this storm. Usually, that has the heaviest whip, right? That counter twist right into land. But I will tell you right now, we are going to have a real problem by the time this all moves out of here. I would say early mid-morning, because like I said, those backsides just are relentless, right? And to think about what it's going to do when it moves inland into the deep south, an area known for a lot of big trees, pine trees, you know, a lot of geography up and down, flash flooding can occur easily. But this wind field is also scary on the coastline and these barrier islands, because I have to think that we're going to see some structures that are compromised. You know, I can't tell you if that's happening right now. We cannot move from this position, but just based upon my many years doing these storms, I'm going to put a bet on it that is the case. That's why the mandatory evacs were in play. That's why, hello, big time win here. Emergency officials cannot go out and respond to anyone who has an issue. Stand by, guys.
0: Yeah.
1: Wow. Just going to catch my breath. And by the way, I got a mouthful of water. That's another thing that continues to happen when we try to report here. But the good news, where we're located, you know, I'm 20 feet from Vic, and I can run right in.
0: Whoa. Hello.
1: Okay, that's a big gust. That's got to be 90. Got to be, maybe more than that, I would say. Yeah, I mean, no doubt. Hey, Vic, if you can, widen that shot out so our viewers can get a perspective of exactly the scenario that I'm standing in right now with the Weather Beast.
0: Wow.
1: Yeah. Okay. Here we go. All right, bring it. That's the thing. It's a fight. It's going to be a fight all night. Isaias, it's a dragon. It's got teeth. And we got to maintain our integrity here. I hope everybody head on a swivel if you are out there. And I don't know. This is just these. You know what? These are the worst winds that we've gotten all night. I have to think that. I wonder what those, if you could tell what these wind gusts are. But we're getting our butts kicked right now.
0: Yeah.
1: Steve?
0: You have the core of it hitting you right now, Robert. There's going to be a delay in the numbers, but I agree with you. I think we're talking 90-plus because surrounding you, all of these wind gusts have come in at 90. Along with that, you have the rising storm surge, as you have addressed. You have a flash flood emergency in Okaloosa County, where you are at as well, because you've had over 4 to 5 inches of rain over the past several minutes. I mean, look at this. This is no longer a gust. This is sustained.
1: No.
0: You're talking 30 seconds.
1: Yeah, this is sustained.
0: Yeah.
1: Yeah, at least 30 seconds sustained. Yeah, I can feel my old MCL issue on the left knee here. I can feel a little burn on that one as I went down. That's just part of the gig. But this is also going to cause power outages. This is where you see power outages happen with wind gusts like this. Transformers blow, the whole deal. I can't wait for you guys to see that surge that Jared captured at some point. He showed it to me moments ago. I couldn't believe my eyes. It's exactly what we anticipated, but when you see it, it's hard to believe the power and the Gulf just roaring right now.
0: How quickly it can happen, Robert. We're going to give you a second to brace, rest that MCL. We're going to go to another team member just down the road. We have Fox News correspondent, of course, Max Gordon there in Fort Walton Beach. Max, we talked to you minutes ago. You did a great example of inside versus outside. Now it looks like you've gained some ground because of that rising water. Give us a sense of what you're experiencing there.
2: Yeah, absolutely, Steve. We retreated inside to our balcony on the second floor of this hotel because we're seeing a lot of flashes of lightning all around us, although at the same time, they could be transformers exploding. Earlier in the evening, across the way there, you can't see it very well, but there's Okaloosa Island there. We saw a big transformer explosion, and everything went dark. So those power outage numbers, they are starting to creep on up. But I also want to show you the storm surge, because we are seeing that in real time. You can see, during our last live hit, essentially the water had not even gone over the boardwalk that you can see down there, the sidewalk. Now it's made it up to the grass. I don't know how well you can see that, but you can see some debris and things like that starting to make its way there. So the storm surge, it is now impacting us here. We're potentially seeing a surge between 6 to 9 feet. Hopefully it won't get that high here, because we do have Okaloosa Island providing a little bit of a buffer between us and the Gulf. But I tell you what, the wind, it is howling. The rain, it is coming down. We've got that flash flood emergency going on where we are right now. Everyone's phones went off with that emergency alert. It is just very, very brutal right now as Isaias starts to lash our area and this storm begins to come onshore. Steve?
0: Yeah, Max, I want to ask you about that moment you just said, hey, I got an alert to my phone for the flash flood emergency, but you're also in an extreme wind warning emergency warning. You also have a flash flood warning that's been there all day. I mean, what's that like? I know you're already in the storm, but how eerie that is that your phone won't stop buzzing because of these alerts.
2: Yeah, absolutely. It is a little bit of an eerie feeling, but at the same time, the National Weather Service, emergency systems, they're trying to keep us in the know, keep us aware. So it's good information to have. It's the reason why, as the storm began to bear down on us, why the National Weather Service said you need to take shelter immediately, because this storm is no joke. It's coming ashore right now as a high-end Category 2 storm, very strong winds. This is no joke, and those warnings are no joke either.
0: Yeah, Max, we're watching the core of this blast the northern Gulf, northern Florida right now. Thank you for the update from Fort Walton Beach. I want to take
2: it
0: just east of you, because we're watching the saltwater rise real fast, uncomfortably so. There's Katie Byrne in the thick of it in Panama City Beach, Florida. Katie, we've talked with Robert, we've talked with Max. Violent outside right now. What are you getting there as that storm surge increases?
3: Well, for the first time, Steve, I'm starting to taste salt water. So not only are we getting that rain hammering us right now, but that ocean is spraying at us too. It's getting closer. The concern is this storm surge threat that we're looking at. Up to 9 feet of water above ground possible for some areas. That water is getting dangerously close to the dunes. That's the last point of barrier, really, before it impacts the infrastructure behind those dunes, including where we're standing, which is several feet above where the sand is. So we've got a bit of higher ground here, but some of the other businesses, homes, roads do not. So we've got a voluntary evacuation order for folks who live right along the Gulf here in Panama City Beach. But we have mandatory evacuation orders in four counties here in Florida because of this flood threat that people are so concerned about. We also have damaging winds. You can see these winds have been fierce, and they have been this way for several hours now as this storm is making landfall. We're staying on top of this as the wind is just getting so loud. It's kind of rippling against this building behind me, and it just gets so loud as it moves in. We know we've had gusts over 60 miles per hour, and we're waiting to see where we could be seeing the strongest gusts from this storm. But for now, most people are staying indoors because of just how rough these conditions are. In fact, our hotel just told folks outside, stay inside, locking the doors for people to get out because of just how dangerous it is by the ocean. We not only have been talking to officials who are concerned about the storm surge threat, the damaging winds, issued those voluntary evacuation orders, but also people who live here who are concerned about damage to their homes, many of them at sandbagging sites today in the last few days here in Panama City Beach, trying to do what they can to prepare their homes, protect them from the potential for flooding here, Steve. As we get into the worst of the conditions, we're taking hits ourselves in terms of just how much these conditions are impacting our gear. I continue to drop out, and I can't hear the show anymore, so I'll send it back to you, but just let you know it's rough out here.
0: Yeah, no, Katie, we can tell that it's rough. She can't hear us right now, but we have, of course, the water that's rising, and you'll notice from her location, not only are the temperatures still cooling down, but significant rain and wind that's coming in. So, Katie, please get inside and get to safety as, of course, we're watching this. Notice storm surge is increasing quickly, right? She was at 4.5 feet, now over 5 feet plus, 5.25 above dry ground. And that, again, is all attributed to that violent wind field on the eastern side of the eye that is pounding this area. As we look at Pensacola, Florida, they're on the opposite end of the eye. But the western side of it has had a constant pulsing of lightning. If you're just joining us, we had kind of measured it out. Radar estimated over 500 lightning strikes within 1 hour alone, and that was about 15 minutes ago. So it just shows you how explosive this storm continues to be. Notice these different vantage points that we have of this, courtesy of our teams that are out there. This is Panama City Beach, Florida right now, where they have the worst of the storm surge ongoing, over 5 feet. And then we've gotten word that Apalachicola has over 3 feet. All right, I want to bring you to another team member, of course. We have Brandi Campbell. She is, of course, in Pensacola, dealing with these violent winds. And Brandi, we're talking 90 plus just outside of where you are at. Kind of get us updated. We haven't talked in a while. What you're feeling there in Pensacola Beach?
4: Yeah, Steve, we've just had these very inconsistent winds. We've had some really strong gusts of wind out here throwing things around. Right now, we're in the middle of one of those. Take a look. You can see the palm trees over here. They're sturdy, but they are getting beat up by the wind right now. It's like you'll have moments of a punch of wind, and then it'll stop, and then we get another punch of it. And so we're not far from the beach where we're standing, so you have sand just constantly blowing in the wind. We still have the rainfall. It's not as heavy as it was earlier, but it still continues. We've also seen some of the impacts from the wind. We are in darkness here. As you take a look, the building is in darkness. We do not have power here at our hotel, just backup generators. So a lot of the guests here, they are just all together in the lobby, just kind of hanging out as the storm continues. People peering out of the windows at this time. We know over 300,000 customers in Florida alone are out of power. And we'll have to wait for the storm to pass for Lyman to get out there and start doing that restoration work. In fact, where we're staying, we have a lot of linemen or tree cutters that go along with Lyman to try to clear the way for them. So it's been a hectic day, a hectic night for us. From time to time, you can see lightning, or I should just say flashes of it up above, actually illuminating the sky. That has seemed to calm down, I'd say, in the past 20 or so minutes, but it would just kind of light up the sky behind us. But honestly, just standing out here, you can hear just a roar from the wind that is just so strong. I checked one of the local WeatherSTEM stations, and one of the higher gusts that we had where we are in Pensacola was just around 75 miles per hour. So, and that's with us being on the eye wall. We're not in the center, you know, in the eye of this storm. You know, Destin, where Robert Ray is, we're a little bit further out, and we are still seeing these impacts from this now Cat 2 storm. Man, it is impressive. The guests, everybody staying inside. I haven't seen too many people trying to head out. If anything, the hotel, they have started to or have already blocked doors to try to keep them closed, actually locking some of them as well. We've even had some water coming through a portion of the roof inside of the hotel. Sorry, I could hear something being blown around behind us. Gotta watch our back standing out here again in complete darkness with these winds just blowing so strong out here. So if we can, Chris, I'll get you to point the light outward if we're able to kind of see a little bit more of something else out here. Again, in complete darkness with these power outages affecting us. You're taking a look at the pool area here. Behind our hotel, hard to see much at all, but I can see there is a lot of debris that has been blown around in some areas, kind of blown into corners as well. Here, we can go ahead and back up just in case, make sure we keep ourselves safe here. Steve, there's some large items that I have seen being blown around. Even about an hour ago, I had to walk out a little bit to the beach to get my GoPro, and I could see there was some damage to that little beach walkway. Woo.
0: Woo. Intense
4: All
0: wind
4: right.
0: gust.
4: Had another good gust. Yeah.
0: Yeah.
4: This is a wind gust that we're getting right now. And I really want to put this into perspective too. While we are feeling this wind gust right here, I'm standing right next to a building. There's a building in front of me. And then you have a smaller building to my right. So truly, I'm not feeling the full impact of this wind gust because it is partially blocked. So I think that says a lot that we're feeling this kind of impact, and it's not an unobstructed area where we are.
0: Yeah, Brandy, we were looking at some of the top wind gusts in your area, and you're looking at Pensacola Bay. They got a 96 mile per hour gust. Not far from there, you have Gulf Breeze, Florida, where they had, of course, 97. Santa Rosa Sound leading the way with 99. Near you, too, Pensacola International Airport.

0: He's in the heart of this. Robert, you were talking about, of course, Jared's shot of storm surge. We got that video. Walk us through what you're experiencing there and what you saw before with that rise of water.
1: Yeah, guys, take a look at the video that Jared captured right just feet away from where we're at here on the Gulf. And you see that push come in. It's pretty scary how fast it is moving in. But you know what's great news, at least for everybody here right now? We have a lull in not only the rain, but the winds, thankfully. So I mean, at least we're able to stand here and catch our breath and stand upright and not brace like we were moments ago, Steve, where I quite literally got swept onto my knee on the ground. Those wind gusts were so intense, had to be over 90 miles per hour. There's just no doubt. But that's the surge video coming in. It'll be interesting to see where the surge moves over the beaches and into the over the dunes, or even goes through some of the structures onto some of these roadways on these barrier islands. And you know, obviously, all the bridges are closed because of these winds. Emergency officials cannot be out. As you just stated, power outages in the region, well over 400,000. And that is probably, just an underestimate because the power outages are tough to realize as they continue to go. And you get those pockets of winds that come in with Isaias as it's going to make landfall very soon, somewhere in between where we are at in Destin and Pensacola Beach. And then, of course, what happens after? The backside. The backside of the storm is always so nasty. And we're on the dirty side, which is the east side of this storm. And then when it goes inland, we'll have to monitor and watch this as daylight comes, hours and hours from now. But when you're in the thick of something like this, you continually are thinking moment to moment, hour to hour, as to logistically, like, what's our next move? How do we maintain the safety? How do we get out there and cover this and document and try to bring not only the visuals, but the understanding of the impact for our viewers, also first responders and elected officials that have Fox Weather on in their emergency command centers watching very carefully. And by the way, remember when I was talking about how we had a lull? Oh, here comes the wind again, though not with a burst of rain. So clearly, this is a wind field that's beginning to come in without those bands of rain that, by the way, I would say 2.5 hours of relentless sideways rain that we experienced here, Steve.
0: Yeah, easily, Robert. When I was looking at your shots, you've been talking to us through the midst of all of that, and it just wouldn't stop. That's why where you're at, Okaloosa County has a flash flood emergency. You think about all the layers in this. Just the amount of sheer rain was too much from Isaias. Yeah. And then you have the storm surge. I agree with you. It is terrifying when you saw what Jared was showing us and how quickly you have to get back up there because the wall of water just won't stop. Robert, I know you got to go. Thank you for giving us those updates from Destin. We'll continue to talk with Robert and our team. I want to bring you to another team member that's not far from Robert. That is our exclusive storm tracker, Brandon Kopic. He has been navigating around in Fort Walton Beach. Brandon, I've been watching your stream and, of course, what you're watching. I saw for a moment you went into a parking garage. Was that because they said, hey, you need to get inside, or is there a concern of, you know, rising water? Walk us through what you've kind of experienced over the last half hour.
2: So we found this parking garage here and just decided to come stage here just to kind of get a better view of the city and what everything's looking like. There is a good chunk of fresh water flooding close to the bridge that connects West Destin into Fort Walton Beach, and I think we just had a power flash. Power's been flickering on and off just off to I believe I'm facing west right now, just off to our west, and we're up here. I think this is like the sixth level of this parking garage, no roof above us, and my car is just getting violently shaken right now.
0: Yeah, you gain a little bit of elevation, still rocking around. But you were on the ground for a while, right, out on the roads. And you just mentioned it, fresh water, a lot of that rising. That's why there's that flash flood emergency. And I think the concern with all of this was just how much water in general, because you think about the storm surge, that was rising. How difficult was that to even just slowly navigate in the heart of this eye wall?
2: Well, thankfully, the position that we were in, we didn't experience much in the way of surge. I was concerned that causeway was going to end up.

0: being overtaken with surge, but with our placement, it was mostly offshore flow. So that's the good thing. Right now, our plan is to stay on this side instead of getting a direct eye intercept, which looks like it'll be just east of Destin. We want to play further west on the west side of Destin, where the Sting jet is going to start wrapping around, where we remain in the most extreme conditions for the highest duration of the storm.
1: And, Brandon, we just got word the 9 p.m. update just came in. And I want to pass this along to everybody. Panama City Beach, Florida, where we have Katie Byrne, saw the water rise over 5 feet right now, close to 5.5 feet above dry ground. But get this, new top wind gust coming in, 102-mile-per-hour wind. That was reported from Pensacola City Hall, right where Brandi Campbell is at. So it kind of just shows you on either side, Brandon, whether you're on the dirty side, it's the salt water. And if you're on the western side, it's the violent wind. That core of Isaias is really impressive. There is Katie right now. She's kind of navigating around, getting in position for her shots. And, of course, that's where you have the rising water for storm surge. There is our team member, Robert Ray, senior correspondent in Destin, Florida, where he has a momentary lull as the wind has finally given him a respite after 2.5 hours of just absolutely brutally beating him. He's under that flash flood emergency along with Brandon and Max Gordon. And then we'll take you to a spot where no human really should be at. And that's why Mark has put this camera network out here. You'll see a headlight. That is oftentimes first responders making sure that nobody is out in these elements. But that is Mark's shot in Destin, Florida. He has another camera set up here. I want to believe this is in Santa Rosa. And this is where he was saying some of the, little flash there. Concerns about the power outages that are starting to increase. We do have, of course, over 400,000 power outages. Here is Corey Gerken in Destin, Florida. What we want to show you is our commitment to being your Hurricane HQ. We have team members all along the northern coast of the Gulf showing you as this unfolds. Look at the amount of lightning that's actually frozen the camera here. Just shows you how violent this storm is. Again, new advisory just came in. Still a Category 2 storm. Brandon, I don't know if you're still on the line with us. Sorry, I was kind of going on and unfolding everything that we have with our team here at Fox Weather. But, Brandon, if you can hear me, you're in Fort Walton Beach. You went up into a parking garage. Okay, so we got you pulled back up here so everybody could see this kind of unfold. Can you kind of walk everybody through what it's been like for you? I think we have some new viewers just coming in. For when you were going through this eye wall, because the eye wall itself has been ongoing, it seems like, for 2 hours.
0: Yeah, I would definitely say the most impactful part that we're dealing with right now in the eye wall is the wind gusts that keep coming in. You know, the sustained winds, a lot of the power poles and all that are able to handle themselves against it. They're bracing well, braced well. But what ends up happening is when you have a substantial gust come in, that's usually what knocks you over, knocks down the power line. Like right now as I'm speaking, I just had a really strong gust take over my location. But surprisingly enough, you know, this area is, I guess not surprisingly enough, but this area is very well built. The power lines and everything are very well maintained, and they've been able to keep power.
1: Yeah, it's impressive they're able to do that because we're looking at some of the power outages and the visuals that led to them. Florida right now, over 330,000 customers without power. Alabama, over 160,000 customers without power. And we just know this energy is going to lift to the north and impact so many states in the days ahead. This is from Panama City Beach, Florida, where we have new video coming in. You can hear the wind whipping. This is out at Katie Byrne's location, where now they have the storm surge up over 5 feet. So a major concern. Here's a storm surge from where Brandon is at. At least he's been throughout the day. And Robert Ray. This is taken by our guy, Jared Maloney, who's with Robert. And this is when you're watching that wall of water come in. Now, what if I told you at this point that was only considered roughly 2 to 3 feet of storm surge versus what Katie has, which is now up over 5.5 feet. So it just shows you, you can't win against water. Water is always going to win, whether it's the rain, the storm surge, or the flash flooding. And so we're continuing to watch as this unfolds. Again, landfall is expected within the half hour. I mean, this has been a violent storm as it moves on shore. We did get that 9 p.m. advisory. I was expecting an update with that as well. By the way, we do have a live blog going on with Fox Weather and foxweather.com. It's getting us minute-by-minute updates on that as well. And you can just see what is unfolding right now. Here's Brandon Schott showing us the rain that's coming in out of Fort Walton Beach, Florida as well. There's
2: Steve,
1: the power outages.
2: We also just got in the top wind gust so far, 102 miles an hour at Pensacola City Hall.
1: Pensacola City Hall. Get this, wind gust 102. That was confirmed by Sam, by the way. She's in Weather Command, getting us those latest updates. The sustained wind at the time was 62-mile-per-hour wind. So when we say it can happen suddenly, that's a 40-mile-per-hour increase in a instantaneous gust. So it just shows you how unpredictable this storm can be at times and how violent it can be. So there's the power outages because of that top wind gust. Notice Panama City still getting over 5 feet, Panama City Beach. We do have word that at one point NOAA was saying the water level gauge got to 5.4 feet of storm surge already. So we're watching this in real time as it unfolds. There's both of our exclusive storm trackers, Corey and Brandon, showing us what it looks like. Those areas, Fort Walton Beach, Destin, everybody's kind of watching to see when this will actually move on shore. And so what we're looking at right now are these areas that are under a flash flood emergency. Radar estimated rain, over 4 to 5 inches of rain has fallen so far, along with that rising water. If you're looking at radar on the edge of your screen in the corner, I've indicated where we are looking at. If you're wondering, what is this blue polygon that's on the screen? That is actually an extreme wind warning that came in with the northern eye wall and has been persistent. And notice the visuals that are attributed with that as well. What I want to do is bring up level 2 data for you to show you what type of wind gust radar is estimating right now with this core that is blasting through. We do have wind gusts that are right around 90-plus mile-per-hour winds right around these areas with Fort Walton Beach and these spots here. What we're looking at is, of course, the radar site just to the east of there. So this is what we're looking at as it continues to lift to the north. Pensacola is getting the absolute worst of it with all of the lightning that's unfolding right now as well. Significant wind and rain. I'm going to pause this in real time because I want to talk more about that excessive rain rate that has led to that flash flood emergency. So we can kind of get a better scan of what the rain rate could be like for these areas just outside of Destin. Notice that they're looking at an inch plus to 2.5 inch rain rates on top of everything that they have already got. I'm going to zoom in a little bit further to show you what the radar estimated rain has been like throughout the day and why they actually gave you that flash flood emergency. So these are barrier islands. And so what you'll notice is that in this area, there's not much land for where this rain will fall. But yet you're talking about closing in on nearly a half foot of rain over the last day, along with those brutal winds. Now let's look at what the wind is like as this moves in. And again, look at where the core of this system is. It is just offshore as of right now, estimated. You're looking at Panama City on the eastern side of that, the dirty side, which is what's allowing that storm surge to rise. Destin, 63-mile-per-hour wind that's coming in as well. Top wind gusts keep coming into the Fox Weather Forecast Center. I'll show you the update that we got from the National Hurricane Center, also along with NOAA, as a confirmed that 102-mile-per-hour gust out of Pensacola. Santa Rosa Sound, 99-mile-per-hour wind. And when you look at how widespread this has been, this is why the power outages continue to climb. By the way, storm surge is a wind-driven event. And when you start looking at the wind gust this strong, that's what's allowing the water to rise. We do have a soundbite from our senior Fox Weather correspondent, Robert Ray. I want you to take a moment to listen to what he was experiencing. So we're going to be looking for that here as well. All right, so Robert was talking to us before. Take a listen to what he was experiencing.
3: Exactly the scenario that I'm standing in right now with the weather beast. Yeah! Okay, here we go. All right, bring it! That's the thing. It's a fight. It's going to be a fight all night. Isaias! It's a dragon. It's got teeth. As the winds increase, the push does as well. Here we go. Yep. Bear with me here, everybody. You just got to maintain a stance like this. And for anyone watching, talk about safety.
1: All right, so that was Robert's shot as we were talking to him not too long ago. Notice this. I mean, woof, scary conditions. As you're looking at this, he's at the second level of this parking garage because below him, the water is rising. Notice right now, top wind gusts, 102 miles per hour out of Pensacola, their city hall. We just got word that now total power outages are over 500,000 people. And that's through Florida, Alabama, and Georgia right now. That number continues to climb and spiking because of this wind that continues to lift to the north. We're going to show you some more video of the wrath of Isaias. This is out of Pensacola, Florida, where you had that top wind gust. Constant strobing of lightning in this area. And with that, the concern, of course, for all those areas that are coming in. All right, so Sam is getting some updates here as well. And so looking at this, Sam, I know you want to jump in. You got some new updates with potential wind?
4: Yeah, I'm seeing we had Santa Rosa Sound. Looks like they had 116-mile-an-hour gust. Wow. That's where we had the 99-mile-an-hour wind gust.
1: Yes, and we were looking at this before. Within that hurricane warning, they were talking about 100 to 110-mile-per-hour wind and likely could be more than that. And that's what we have just eclipsed. Again, so Sam, just coming in with the latest update, Santa Rosa Sound, 116-mile-per-hour gust in these areas of northern Florida. Again, why they have an extreme wind warning that is coming in here. We are waiting. Landfall is imminent right now as we're waiting for this to get closer and closer as the core of this system continues to lift to the north. Okay, so we have a flash flood emergency. That's what you're seeing in purple. You have quite a few considerable flash flood warnings that are in place. What I'm going to bring up now is level 2 data that could show us radar estimated wind at the surface. Right now, we're looking at 80-plus mile-per-hour wind in those areas like Fort Walton Beach just outside of Wright and those spots. I'm going to move it out just a little bit further to encompass Pensacola. Because we have this in these areas. That's where we've had some top wind gusts. Notice that, how far they are from the core of this system, still getting 80-plus mile-per-hour winds with this. Again, the amount of lightning charge in this system shows you that it is not a system to mess with. Look at all of this on the western side of this. You have roughly 300 lightning strikes in the last hour alone. If you're just joining us, the latest advisory that came in about 10 minutes ago, it keeps it as a Category 2 storm, 105-mile-per-hour wind. It is now moving north at 19 miles per hour, and water levels are rapidly rising because of this moving closer and closer to the shore. And with all that forward momentum and movement, you are going to see the rising water. And so what we have right now is this stripe of lightning right outside of where Brandon Campbell is at. Then you start looking at, let me show you another vantage point of the other threat that's playing out because of this wind. Look at that spike of rising water to nearly 6 feet there, roughly 5.5 feet above dry ground where we have Katie Byrne in Panama City Beach. So that's another threat that's unfolding. Then let me take you to two team members where we have Max Gordon and Robert Ray and Brandon Kopic. So three team members that are in a flash flood emergency right now as we look at the rain and the intensity of all of this that's unfolding. What you're looking at is the camera that was in place on a bridge and a causeway there by our very own Mark Suddeth. And it just shows you the intensity of all of this. Again, just quickly updating you right now, top wind gusts 116 miles per hour, and we're awaiting landfall as this is roughly within the next 15 to 30 minutes. We have our crews that are on the ground. We have our Fox Weather senior correspondent, Robert Ray, who's going to join us right now. Robert, if you can believe it, over a half million people without power, top wind gusts just outside of your area, 116 miles per hour for Santa Rosa Sound there in Florida.
5: Oh my gosh, that is believable, you know, based upon what we experienced, 45 minutes ago with you, Steve, where I literally was knocked down to my knees. So I have to think we were somewhere close to that as well. And you look at the lull right now, Brian Norcross just texted me and he's like, look, the eye wall is coming in right now. And the western side of it is, you know, to the west of us right now. So that's why we're in this lull with very little wind and no rain whatsoever. So quite literally, we are experiencing that calm of an eye right now. So that's what we're going to experience the wrath right after this, unfortunately, as soon as it makes its twist in, and then it's going to go bonkers once again, based upon the twist and the landfall. And I guess, you know, I'm assuming by years of doing this that we're going to get those huge wind gusts once again, getting a little bit of a wind gust now, but nothing like what we experienced earlier. Those power outages, I got to think those are going to be even more on the rise, though, you know, beyond me, I'm still seeing lights. Whether or not that's on backup generators by the city, unsure. But I can tell you, well, here comes some wind right now. And look at this. This is the ebb and flow of the eye wall coming ashore here in Destin. And this entire region just bracing for impact as we have been for hours upon hours. And I just had the chance for myself. I had about 7 minutes in between live reports, and I went right down to the beaches here to look at that onward push of the storm surge that Jordan captured earlier that we showed. And I'm trying to send in video, though a cell phone service is degraded right now. I'll get that in as soon as possible. But, oh, man, indeed, the entire beach has been taken over at this point. The good news is the surge, at least, has not made its way to the street where we're standing. Having said that, I guarantee that it's on roadways in some parts of this northern Gulf Coast area. So this hurricane, gosh, what a storm, what an evolution. And I just I fear that we're going to see some very bad damage when the light comes up, when emergency officials could start moving around, and when we could start moving around. Having said that, we are just getting going, unfortunately, because after landfall, that backside, that's when some of the biggest damage always occurs, unfortunately, Steve.
1: And we're watching this unfold with you and the entire Fox Weather team that we have assembled. You guys have been doing an amazing job. We have another team member, Max Gordon, not far from you. He's in Fort Walton Beach, and he's on FNC right now, Fox News, of course. And he's getting prepared for a live shot, and he's getting absolutely blasted with that as well, with all of that rain there, Robert, and this intense wind that continues on. So, Robert, thank you for, of course, getting us that update there. And as you kind of brace for more of the big wind impact, this is that shot that we just had with Fox News correspondent Max Gordon and his team. Again, a reminder, they're in Fort Walton Beach. That is under a flash flood emergency. Okaloosa County is. They've also had substantial wind gusts in this area. And, of course, the concern about the storm surge and the rising water. This has been ongoing for hours now for these areas of northern Florida as they've gotten blasted with this and the rain just won't quit. And what we're waiting for is once the core comes on, this just coming in too, over 6.5 inches of rain for this exact location that you're looking at. So along with the salt water that's coming in, you have all of this fresh water as well. As we take a look, we're kind of getting different team members into the mix here to show you our commitment to being your Hurricane HQ. Here is Mark Sutton's camera that's out on Destin. This is on the causeway. This is a reminder of why they shut this down for so many. They closed this because the wind is too violent. It's too active right now. Here's another team member, Brandon Kopic. He's back out there in Fort Walton Beach showing you the wind that continues on. And, I mean, just look, it's blowing horizontal. It's brutal. And there's Max Gordon. So it's one thing to be inside the car, and there's Max. He's preparing for his shot on Fox News right now as he's saying stand by, and he's getting his team ready as they are getting those updates, of course, to so many around the country that are wondering, when is Isaias going to make its official landfall, right? As you're looking at this, what it's doing right now is bringing the core of this system and the northern and western eye wall to these exact locations. By the way, you hear that the eastern side is the dirty side of the storm, right? That's where we had tornadic conditions before. That's where we've had the rise with the storm surge nearly to 5.5 feet. But the western side of this core has been just as prolific, robust, and violent. What do I mean by that? Pensacola has had their fair share of lightning, over 500 strikes in 1 hour alone. They've also had their storm surge over 2.5 feet. And they have now seen this storm wobble a little bit further to the east. So now truly the western core of this is right over this location of Fort Walton Beach, where you have Brandon Kopic driving slowly around, assessing these areas. Notice they still got power on. Again, to kind of what Robert was talking about, I don't know if these are backup generators. I mean, it is impressive, being somebody who grew up in Florida, what they can withstand with their power grid. But we got over 500,000 people, 500,000 customers that are without power as a result of the violence of Isaias. And now you're watching and you're looking at, of course, intense wind. Is that a pontoon boat? Team. All right, Brandon, are you here? Can you hear me? Is that a pontoon boat in the middle of the road?
0: That is two pontoon boats in the road.
1: What is happening? Is that because of storm surge? Or, like, I know you just got to the scene, but, I mean, that's kind of a remarkable sight. These things weigh tons.
0: Well, it is. I would say it's a mix of the water and wind right now, because just on the other side of them is where a boat sails plate is. But the wind definitely lifted them up and brought them onto the roadway here.
1: All right. So we can't tell if this is freshwater or storm surge that is coming in.
0: It's
1: because
0: fresh water.
1: It's fresh water. Okay, so, Brent, I want to get your insight, because, I mean, it's so interesting to think of the layers of the threat. A flash flood emergency, radar is estimating 6.5 inches of rain. You're on the ground. You can actually get us the ground truth. What are you seeing there with the depth of the water?
0: Yeah, the water definitely has been rising without a doubt, but this has been a lot of freshwater flooding. The low-lying areas have been leading to a lot of water building up and flooding. Not really much in that much in the way of surge flooding, at least at our location right now.
1: Which is incredible, because you're a barrier island, right? You're on this thin little narrow portion of land, and you're taking the fury of Isaias. I know you're looking at radar too. I want to get your sense, because it looks like you are now in the does it seem like the western eye wall? Like, before you're on the northern side, but it looks like it maybe jogged a little bit to the east. I don't know if we lost Brandon.
0: Did I lose you there, Steve?
1: Yeah, just,
0: there you are.
1: Just for a moment. I want to get your sense. Do you think you're in the western eye wall right now?
0: I would definitely say I am. We're on the western side of the main eye wall at this point.
1: It's that eastward jog, because you were in the northern side for so long, and then it looks like it kind of just did a little kind of jog to the left, which has allowed it to stay over water even a little bit longer, extend before it makes its, push inland. But again, I think for everybody that's just watching this, Brandon, you know, I think some viewers are just coming in because they're hearing that Isaias is on approach. You just came on scene to two pontoon boats that are in the middle of a road, a third one wedged on the edge of the road there. And these things weighs a ton, and this is all because of freshwater inundation. What's it been like for you kind of driving up and down this road over the past several hours?
0: Well, thankfully, I've been staying mostly up in the – oh, here's a strong gust – mostly inside of the parking structure. But now, I mean, we've got debris everywhere on these roads at this point. Just trying to take it slow and steady. We think the most intense portion of the eye wall is actually going to be slightly east of us. So we're slightly meandering east, but we're just playing it as safe as possible right now.
1: All right, Brandon, thank you for the update and responding out there, making sure that everybody is okay, of course, showing us the fury of this Fort Walton Beach, Florida. By the way, I did a quick estimate, just kind of search how much do pontoon boats weigh. Anywhere from 2,000 to 5,000 pounds. All right, so that's a lot of force and energy to throw onto land. Brandon, thank you for the update. Please stay safe. I mean, look at this right now. Out of his windshield. I mean, I thought we've already seen the top wind gust, 116, and it looks even more violent. Here's another team member that we have, of course, Foxworthy meteorologist Haley Meyer. Hey, it's good to hear from you, Haley. I know you've been watching this closely. You were on the severe side of storms, but you're watching this core, and you've been hearing me bark all evening. I mean, what is your sense as you're watching Isaias and the fury of this?
6: You know what? It's been an interesting one from start to finish. And we knew that Isaias was going to be making this extra tropical transition, getting a lot of dry air wrapped into this. And so what I find so particular is there are some spots that have been taking on the most significant surge. But once that eye, that northern periphery of the eye comes through, they're dry, which is why us at Fox Weather, we've been saying so many times that really tomorrow's not a bad forecast. Once you get through probably the early morning hours, once you head into the afternoon, it's not a total loss right up against the coast. Now, we know that remnant low, Isaias rapidly weakening once it gets post this landfall and continues to interact with that wind shear, but that moisture is going to go well inland, probably 1,000 miles plus inland. Now, freshwater flooding is also a concern for us here in Tallahassee. We've meandered a little bit further east just to put us under a band of rain. But the National Weather Service out of Tallahassee is concerned about some of these rainfall rates with these training cells. Anywhere between 2 to upwards of 3+ inch rainfall rates per hour and training. I almost think of a train car. We're not very creative here as meteorologists, but you've got these training storms that will set up for hours. And so there is a world in which one spot across Florida, north central Florida, that could get 15 inches worth of rain on top of what they had last week, Steve, where Apalachicola, they had 7 inches worth of rain. So the soil's already very, very saturated. A lot of pine trees are associated with Florida, especially along the I-10 corridor, very shallow root system. So you have moist water or moist soil, you add on extra water, you add on winds, don't have to even be that strong. And that's why even in Tallahassee, although wind is not the main story here, we've been looking at a couple of power outages, power lines down, especially on the northern side of town. Now, while the tornado threat hasn't quite materialized for us, there have been some pretty intense supercells with tight velocity couplets throughout the afternoon. But once it pushed onto shore, we just didn't quite get that perfect interaction with that warm front to maximize on the wind shear. And that's just a function of it's difficult to get a tropical tornado, especially one that could be on the stronger end. But the tornado threat doesn't end this evening. We're actually watching it expand into parts of central North Georgia and even into the Carolinas. This is what's going to be interesting, and I've been trying to play through my mind what's next for us and the Fox Weather Beast come tomorrow. We really have two avenues. One avenue, we head back out towards the northwest, try and capture more wind and rain, and see some of the aftermath as it goes through parts of Montgomery, into Birmingham, Alabama, Nashville, Tennessee, going to see a lot of heavy rain. But there's also a very sneaky threat further to the east, along the Outer Banks of North Carolina, Myrtle Beach, South Carolina, Charleston even as well. We're going to get this stream of moisture coming in from the Atlantic Ocean, going to team up with some of the dynamics in the mid-levels of the atmosphere, and that's going to condense even more rain down. So, Steve, we could be looking at almost a two-pronged flash flood threat across our country, and even here in New York City where y'all are at, we've got a flash flood threat come this weekend from some of this remnant moisture.
1: These massive systems can be, Haley, and an important update for everybody that's downstream of this, thinking, what Isaias, what is it going to bring? Well, you just got the kind of the update. Haley, thank you for that. We're going to get back out on the ground in areas like Fort Walton Beach. That's where we have Fox News correspondent Max Gordon. Max, we were looking at you doing your report for Fox News. I mean, you were just in the thick of it, man, fighting these elements, yeah. The teeth of Isaias. You're in the Western Eye Wall. Walk us through what you're feeling.
7: Yeah, well, the wind is blowing very, very hard. The power just went out at our hotel here. It's pretty eerie, honestly, walking these dark halls and really just having no lights around us except for the lights from my photographer, Marshall, who's just really, just trucking through this and being an absolute champion. The wind, the rain, it feels like needles right now on your face, and it is cold, you know. This is the Gulf. This is Florida. You'd think that it would be warmer than this, but no. This feels like a very cold, punishing rain here. Now, power outages, we are not alone. More than 300,000 customers throughout Florida currently without power, though we have a group of linemen that have set up shop in our hotel. So hopefully we will be one of the first to get power, to regain power, once they're able to do so safely. But right now, this evening, it is going to be a long, cold, stormy night because it is not going to be safe for a while. Now, you're unable to see it probably because of the darkness right now, because we don't have very much light. But we have been seeing the storm surge start to creep up this lawn in front of our hotel here. Here we go. I think we're able to get a little bit of light on there. You know, it's hard to tell, but really, just in the past hour and a half, we've seen this storm surge move on up. It is in no way threatening our hotel at this point, which is a good thing, but it's been remarkable to see that just in action and see how quickly that it's been able to creep up. But, you know, as this storm, as Isaias, comes ashore, it has been punishing, it has been strong, it has been impressive, and we have been getting pummeled out here. Back to you.
1: Yeah, hey, we're looking at all this unfold for you, Max. You've kind of given us a good visual of what's unfolding. We do have some top wind gusts that are coming in, and they're near your location. Top one on land in Pensacola at the City Hall at 102, but you're right next to the Santa Rosa Sound. That's over water. They got 116. I mean, that's about a mile from you.
7: There we go.
1: So it speaks to the violent nature of that. I do want to ask you about the intensity of that rain. We do have Brandon Kopic. He's driving the roads where you are located.
7: Yeah.
1: And he had pontoon boats that were literally in the middle of the road because of the amount of rain.
7: Yeah.
1: Have you seen that? I know you talked about the storm surge, but what about the depth of just the fresh water?
7: Yeah, a lot of rain coming down and very, very heavy rain rates at times. You know, I haven't seen any pontoon boats floating in streets like some other folks may have seen. I know that a lot of people took their boats out of the water prior to this hurricane. So potentially there might be flooding in some areas and those boats are starting to float around. That's why we're seeing that. We also could be seeing that because of simply the storm surge. That's definitely a pretty jarring sight to see when you've got boats on what should be land. We just keep getting pummeled here. We just keep getting hit by this thing, and it is not letting up, I'll tell you that.
1: Yeah, Max, look, you were with us here at Fox Weather, and you've gone through a lot of these storms. I want to get your sense on that, because you were in the northern eye wall for about 2 hours. Then this thing jogged to the left or to the east, and now you're in the western eye wall. How long would you assume, or kind of estimate, I should say, you've been in this type of wash cycle? And then what's this like in comparison to other storms that you have been in?
7: Yeah, this is intense for sure. I'd say that we've been in sort of this most intense band of wind and rain probably for the last, I'd say, 3 to 4 hours now. This afternoon started out relatively light, still windy, still rainy. But really, it's been about 3 to 4 hours of this intensity. You're right. I've covered other storms in my time, especially at Fox Weather, Hurricane Ian being one of them. But I haven't really been where the eye has been making landfall. This is a new one for me. Being right in it, even though this is just, I don't want to just say just, but a high-end Category 2, it's intense, it's awe-inspiring, and you really got to just give your respect to Mother Nature, because it is impressive what sort of damage and what sort of conditions Mother Nature can bring.
1: Yeah, truly, Max, because oftentimes we think these things only are a wind event, because that's how they're measured, but you're seeing and showing us and talking to us about how there are so many threats at play. We do have a big moment here, designation. Hurricane Isaias has made landfall in Destin, Florida, right around 9:30 p.m. Eastern time. Max, that is just to your east of where you are at.
7: Yep.
1: And we're looking at the other side of it in Pensacola, Florida, all of that fury that is coming in. And so Isaias has now made landfall as a high-end Category 2 storm near Destin, Florida. And this was roughly 9:30 p.m. Eastern time as the rain just won't quit. And the violent winds confirmed at over 100 miles per hour at the surface in these areas of northern Florida.
7: Yeah. All right. So it's incredible to be out in it. That's for sure, Steve.
1: Yeah. Oftentimes when you're trying to find this, Max, there's so many different adjustments and you're trying to figure out which portion of this am I supposed to go to? And you seem to be right in the heart of it. And it kind of speaks to your experience of being in this, but also, again, kind of respecting what Mother Nature can dish out. Max, thank you for getting us that update. We're going to show you a quick camera tour of all of this that's unfolding right now as Isaias makes its landfall. All right. So here it is. Hurricane Isaias landfall, 9:30 p.m. Eastern, near Destin, Florida. Category 2 hurricane, sustained winds at 105 miles per hour, pressure millibar 971. That is where we've had multiple team members throughout the evening time. Robert Ray has ridden out this storm in Destin, Florida, along with Max Gordon, Brandon Kopic, Corey Gerken, just to the east of there, Panama City, getting over 5 feet of storm surge over dry ground with Katie Byrne. Some of the top wind gusts out of Pensacola, Florida, with our Brandy Campbell, over 90 mile per hour winds recorded there. So it is much bigger than just the landfall moment. It just shows you how widespread all of this is. Again, right near landfall is where we have Fort Walton Beach, Florida. This is courtesy of our exclusive storm tracker, Brandon Kopic, showing us the wind hasn't quit at all. All right, we do have a new team member that we want to introduce you to. We have Fox News correspondent Caroline Elliott that's going to join us now. Caroline, we just got the designation landfall for Isaias. Talk to us about what you're experiencing there right now.
8: Yeah, Steve. So right now, Navarre Beach is taking a direct hit from some of those outer bands from this hurricane, which is why we are seeing that wind and rain really pick up in this area. We will tell you, in the last several hours, that's when we really started to see this area just get hammered with wind and rain. And looking at some of those reports, it looks like wind gusts were about 90 miles per hour. We will tell you, though, Steve, in the last 10 to 15 minutes, that wind speed went from probably about 60 to 70 mile per hour sustained. That's what it felt like when we first walked out here. And it feels a little calmer now, I would say about 20 miles per hour. But again, we know the threat now continues to be coastal flooding. We know this area getting hammered with rain. You can still see that rain coming down sideways, as this area has also received almost 4 inches of rain in just a couple hours. And when we're talking about that much rain on soil that is already saturated, that's when you're going to see the potential for those trees to topple over onto power lines and possibly homes in this area as well. So we do know that officials trying to be careful about this. They've been putting those warnings out all week long for people to evacuate from mobile home areas, as well as some of those low-lying areas that could see flooding. But no doubt, this coast is dark tonight. Our hotel lost power in about 15 minutes or so. The only reason you can see us is because of the lights that we have brought ourselves. So again, going to be a lot here. No idea how to be restored, Steve.
1: Yeah, and Caroline, we look right where you're at. I know you're at Navarre Beach, that thin strip of water just to your north. That is actually the Santa Rosa Sound. That's where you have the top wind gust out of this event. At the surface, you're looking at 116 mile per hour wind. So it just shows you the violent nature of this and how quickly there's an ebb and flow. Now, Caroline was just talking about the concern of the rising water with the storm surge forward momentum since it's made landfall. You're looking at areas like Panama City Beach. They still have over 5 feet of water over dry ground, and that's been persistent over the last hour to hour and a half. Now we're going to bring you out towards Pensacola, Florida, where, again, this has been the shot where I haven't seen a single person cross that bridge or road, and that's intentional. They've shut that down. They do not want people out driving if they don't absolutely have to. Now, of course, we have our crews that have done this before. They're trained professionals, and oftentimes people are upset by that. They are out here because they are effectively first responders as well. We do have Mark Sutton putting cameras out in locations where sometimes people can't really actually stand because it just shows you how brutal conditions can be. Now, from this vantage point, this is underneath the home where they're worried about storm surge. If you look at the very bottom of your screen, you see how it says tracking Isaias? Notice there's the water lapping up against this structure. That's not supposed to happen, right? Now, I don't know how high that storm surge is in this exact spot, but it does show you that you have that rising water hitting this structure. Now, here's another vantage point of one of his cameras that are positioned out there. This is over the causeway near Destin. What else happened near Destin? Official landfall for Isai. It's around 9:30 p.m. Eastern time. Sustained winds at 105 miles per hour. Now, we do have a record-setting event coming in, a top five event for storm surge. For Panama City Beach, Florida, we have Hurricane Isaias with the second highest storm surge in recorded history right now. You go back to October 4th, 1995. You have to go back to Hurricane Opal with over 7 feet. Then comes Isaias tonight, 5.6 feet of high water above dry ground. And so we're going to bring that up full for you here to show you what we are talking about. We've already had a record-setting storm with Isaias, and now it continues to kind of write itself into the history books, a top five storm surge event for Panama City, Florida. You think about northern portion of Florida, the northern Gulf, how many systems they have withstood and how this has entered into that this late into the season. This is an impressive storm no matter how you look at it. We do have new video coming into the Fox Weather Forecast Center. I want to show you that now. This is in Pensacola, Florida, where they had over 500 lightning strikes in 1 hour alone, roughly about 7 to 8 p.m. Eastern time, as that western eye wall started to lift in. And this is those moments of that violent storm as it moved into Pensacola, Florida. Remember, Pensacola Bay had 96-mile-per-hour wind. So it was not just the amount of lightning, not that surge that was the only measurement, but also just showing you the wind, the rain. And here's a time-lapse video of Destin, Florida. Remember, this is the spot where they had that official landfall, and this was the progression leading up to that moment. And so I think what I'm trying to tell you with all of this is that a system is not measured by one weather parameter alone. These pack so many threats with them. Look at Destin, Florida now with the storm surge. These are those spots where you're looking, of course, where our team, Robert, Jared, they are showing you where that water, that rough surf, goes over those sand dunes, those protective natural barriers. And here's the thing. Once it gets over those berms, there is nothing to bring it back out. This is not a tidal cycle, high tide to low tide, right? It's not going to have like the ocean pull it back out or the Gulf pull it back out. Once that water goes inland, there's nowhere for it to go. Here's Panama City Beach, Florida. Notice the timestamp, 9:05 p.m., about 20 minutes before that official landfall. And that is when you had that historic storm surge start to move in. So this is just the beginning. Landfall is only when the core of the system has moved on land. We still have to talk about what's going to happen for the southeast, the southern Appalachia region, for the mid-Atlantic, for the northeast. We have 20 different states, millions of people that are still going to feel the impact of Isaias, and we're going to continue our coverage. We don't stop here. We continue forward. Here at Fox Weather, we're committed to being your Hurricane HQ. We got live coverage all weekend as we continue to track Isaias. Keep it with us here on Fox Weather.

0: Storm Tracker Brandon Kopic here, just outside of Fort Walton Beach right now, in between Fort Walton Beach and Destin. We are getting absolutely hammered with winds, 50 mile an hour sustained at a minimum, with gusts up to 60, waves coming up over the causeway. We are starting to get the outer bands of the hurricane, the outer eye wall, so everybody be sure to be safe. Stay tuned to Fox Weather for future updates.
1: That was roughly 2 hours before the official landfall at that location near Destin, Florida. So, yeah, I mean, Brandon was feeling the wrath of it now, and you're looking at his live visual. So here's the top wind gust coming in out of this Santa Rosa Sound, Florida, that's just near Navarre Beach, near Fort Walton Beach, near Destin. All that thin strip of water, you got 160-mile-per-hour gust. Now, that type of wind does create some damage. And so what you'll look at is some of that debris that Brandon's showing us. Look at that right on the edge of the road there. Look like some metal siding that kind of wrapped around something. A lot of damage there and a lot of power outages. We have over 500,000 people without power. Now, well, something to note with all of this is just because you have landfall, by no means does that mean the event is over. If anything, that means it's the beginning of a lot of the inland and interior type of impacts. Something I do want to talk about is a record-setting storm surge, top five event for Panama City Beach, Florida. When you're looking at over 5.5 feet of that storm surge over dry ground out of this event. You have to go back to 95 with Hurricane Opal in order to surpass that. Now, we were all over this. Got to give you a quick update. Here's where we stand in Panama City Beach right now. Still 5.5 feet. So that storm surge has not retreated. That onshore wind is still present right now. The backside of this system will not quit. And so that's what's important to know. Now, I do want to take you to our team that was in Destin, Florida, of course, throughout this event. And yes, that did include landfall. Here is our senior Fox Weather correspondent, Robert Ray, reporting from Destin.
2: Exactly the scenario that I'm standing in right now with the weather beast. Yeah. Okay. Here we go. All right, bring it. That's the thing. This is a fight. It's going to be a fight all night. Isaias, it's a dragon. It's got teeth. As the winds increase, the push does as well. Here we go. Wow. Yep. Bear with me here, everybody. You just got to maintain a stance like this. And for anyone watching, talk about safety.
1: Yeah, so there's a lot of concern there, not only in Destin, but notice just to the west of there, they took the eye wall as well in Pensacola Beach. Wind gusts right now still estimated to be around 84 miles per hour. And look, they're number two on the top wind gusts. And actually out of Pensacola City Hall, which is confirmed on land, 102-mile-per-hour gust. Let's get you on the ground right now. We have our Fox Weather correspondent, Brandon Campbell, who's been there for hours now, leaning into this storm. Brandy, I mean, I know we got to landfall. What's it like for you, and what's it been like for many viewers that are just coming in, tuning in?
3: Yeah, Steve, so things are starting to evolve for us. The rain has seemingly stopped for us. If anything, as we've been standing out here for the past 5 minutes or so, it's raining sand. The wind is still so strong that there's sand lofted up and it's been coming down on top of us, not even coming in from the direction of the beach, which is wild. So we are still hearing that whistle, that roar of the wind off in the distance, also picking up debris. I know there's some metal off in the distance, maybe some metal sheets that have been just tumbling around behind us, but it's hard to see where things are. As you take a look behind me, another thing we've been dealing with is just power outages. We are in darkness here. If you see any light, it is backup generators, powering up emergency lights, or maybe there's one person, you know, with a balcony. I'm sure that's their flashlight lighting them there. So we are joining over 220,000 customers here in the state of Florida that are out of power at this time. Again, when you talk about wind gusts, as Steve mentioned, over 100 miles per hour here in Pensacola, it's no surprise that we are dealing with those outages. In addition to that, we have some road closures here in Escambia County. They posted online saying several roads were closed due to the deteriorating weather conditions. They did not say the reasons why, but we do know storm surge is one thing that we could deal with this storm, but also if you have the wind, that could take down some trees, so we'll have to investigate that a little bit and see why we have closures. In addition to three bridges locally that are closed down because of the high wind speed. So right now we're getting a nasty gust of wind. I mean, you can just hear the trees. They are rustling, and, you know, we can spot debris. It's dark, again, as I mentioned, but I can spot some debris just behind us. The trees, they are just giving way. I know we can't really show them because it's so dark, but the sand, again, I know I mentioned it earlier, it was raining sand. Sand, it's coming down again. It is not raining here. It is not raining, but we do have sand. Well, we might have a little bit of rain starting to mix back in, but that is wild. I don't think I've ever had that type of impact here. That's why I still have my goggles on. We have been just taking sand in every crevice that we could. So, Steve, the impacts are not done for us. Thankfully, the rain has calmed down. But again, we are still feeling the wind, not as intense as it was, you know, in those hours leading up to landfall when we had that eye wall just really brushing against this area. So it's been a wild afternoon. We got another gust of wind coming through. And I do want to point out for our viewers, I am not in an unobstructed area. I'm standing right next to a building. And then I also have a smaller one, which is in the direction of the ocean to my right. So I would be in rougher conditions with the wind if I was standing out in the street right now. So if you think it's calm out here because you see I'm not blowing around, that is not correct. We do have some protection around us given the debris that is flying around.
1: Yeah, Brittany, we're looking at some of the updated reports that are coming in as this moves inland. To your point, the impacts are not done. I do want to say that near Crestview, the city, a gas station canopy has collapsed, right? So we're seeing that 82-mile wind gust in Milton. And I'm getting reports from our other Fox Weather meteorologist, Britta. She's watching the program. She's saying, hey, I got friends there, and they're in their closet, and they're concerned because there's stuff that keeps hitting the house. So to your point, Brandy, just because this has moved inland does not mean, of course, that this is done by any means. That means that now it's areas that are a little more densely populated where you have concern. There, I do want to bring it back to something else that we have been talking about, and that is the storm surge for Panama City, right? We've talked about it. It's been historic, a number two. And I got some good perspective, Britta. It's why we have an incredible team here, everybody from all over the country. She said, I lived in Pensacola, and so when you go back to Hurricane Opal, that's the top one, right? That one actually had 20-foot sand dunes, and that got erased away. And so that shows you that they have a new beach there,

0: Heather, what's it like for this with Isaias and taking on the Western eye wall throughout this event?
1: Honestly, I think the biggest thing that stands out to me was the wind speeds here. Again, we weren't in the center of the eye for this storm. I know Robert, they got beat up there, but still being on the eye wall, getting that 102 mile per hour gust, we felt that, not the 102, but we felt that the winds, they were so strong, blowing things around, trying to stand out on the beach even hours before landfall was tough. The sand was blowing at high altitudes on the beach. So if you went out, you were covered in it. So I think it was the wind. And then even I thought it was interesting as we had landfall approaching, the sky, there was a lot of lightning that was associated in the area of the eye wall. And so we had a lot of illumination, even though we had no power here, the sky was being lit up here as that landfall was happening. So it's really those two main things. But I do want to say storm surge is a big factor. Unfortunately, it is pitch black out here and we have not been able to go out. I think now that the winds seem to calm down a little bit, maybe I'm going to go and check it out and see what the beach looks like right now. But I am curious to see if we have any significant impacts from surge here. But there are lower lying areas as well that we could check as well.
0: Yeah, Brenny, important update for you for Pensacola and those areas where you look at the power outages in Florida. And of course, we'll be watching that storm surge. I do want to talk about now where this is headed next, right? We've had that official landfall, 9:30 near Destin, Florida. Here is live radar right now. Notice still flash flood emergency in place for Okaloosa County, those areas like Destin, Fort Walton Beach, Navarre Beach, and those areas. But notice the rain and the shield of this lifting north. Montgomery getting blasted with some heavy rain in central Alabama. Atlanta feeling some of those storms as well. And these inland locations, this is only the beginning onset of that. We haven't had much time tonight to be able to talk about the impacts downstream of this. I do want to show you this is what's expected over the weekend and why we are extending our coverage, and we'll be there every step of the way. If you're just tuning into this, notice that we do have northern Georgia and southern Appalachia in a level 3 out of 4 flash flood threat. That's because you're going to have tropical-like moisture that's going to arrive orographic lift up into the mountains. Remember, in areas of western North Carolina, the scars still remain from Helene. And with that, the potential for a lot of significant rain, but not just there. Did you notice coastal areas of the Carolinas, Jersey Shore, all the way up into the Northeast? Notice this. Bullseye isolated numbers could get about a half foot of rain in western North Carolina. Another half foot of rain, Wilmington to the Outer Banks. Our extended coverage continues on. We've got Ian Oliver. He's locked in. You got Ari, Sarsalari, he's up as well. And Cody Bro, he's in the studio. We got a full team.

0: Fox weather alert tonight. Hurricane Isaias slamming the Gulf Coast, unleashing intense wind gusts, life-threatening storm surge, torrential rain, and a dangerous tornadic threat. Good evening. Welcome to our special continuing coverage of Isaias on Fox Weather. I'm Ian Oliver. Hurricane made landfall as a Category 2 storm around 9:30 p.m. Eastern Time near Destin, Florida. Maximum sustained winds of 105 miles per hour. Now these hazards continue into the overnight as the storm roars north across the southeast at nearly 20 miles per hour. Power outages, those are soaring. More than 500,000 customers without power now in Florida and Alabama. We just pulled the numbers on it. Last year, of course, across the lower 48, no hurricane landfalls. It was 2 years to the day and 1 hour in between hurricane landfalls in the United States. Going back to Milton, 2024, that was on the west side of the peninsula there in Florida. This one just a little bit farther off to the north and west, making that landfall near Destin. So there you go. Milton made landfall at 8:30. This was 9:30. A Cat 2, 105 mile per hour maximum winds. Top of the hour now, we got the update from the National Hurricane Center. This is now a Category 1 storm. Winds are down to 85 miles per hour. Motion is north at 19. We have team coverage tonight. Reporters, meteorologists, and storm trackers fanned out all across the Gulf Coast region, bringing you the latest conditions on the ground. So let's get out there right now. There's a look at our team. We did have the landfall occur in Destin. Let's head there. As we talked about, Robert Ray, he's been going through some of the worst of this over the last several hours. Let's check in with him. Senior correspondent Robert Ray, I see your shot. Greatly improved, Robert, and this is something that we were talking about, right? That northern eye wall, big punch, southern eye wall, that eroded pretty quickly earlier this evening.
1: I got to tell you guys, you know, as I was in the thick of this, I was talking about how the, you know, the back side of these storms are always so intense and difficult. And, you know, I am shocked at just how quickly it, you know, devolved once it made landfall. And you can see right now, you know, no helmet, no glasses, regular hat on. I'm beginning to dry out a bit, which is incredible. But my goodness, what we experienced for, I would say, a good 4+ hours was intense, right? With winds up to 105 miles per hour. In fact, we had some storm trackers right by us that had you know, specialized anemometers up, and that's what they tracked, 105 miles an hour. And I believe it because it felt like that standing out. And then the unbelievable amount of rain that came in sideways, and to see the surge that came in across the beach that we captured, and now, you know, the Gulf is retreating. There's no surge here. Having said that, you know, I'm sure there's some roadways around here that are dealing with that, but we haven't been able to leave this location on the second floor of a parking garage quite yet. Now, I can tell you that we lost full power here. Speaking of outages, about 45 minutes ago, we saw a big flash transformer, and indeed, power is out, indicative of the over 500,000 power outages, you know, in the region between Lake Alabama and Florida. But guys, you know what else we were talking about? You're referring to Milton 2 years ago on this day, right? Almost to the hour. I remember we were in Bradenton Beach, you know, dealing with heavy winds there. And then we left Bradenton Beach and went to downtown Tampa. And by the time we made it, you know, across the bay to Tampa, into Tampa, there was no wind whatsoever. So that devolved as well as soon as it made landfall. Isn't it just phenomenal? I mean, I thought, okay, wait a second. What we're going through, there's no way we're not going to have a tough backside to this. Clearly, I was wrong, but I'm glad that I was wrong, because at least, you know, now first responders can get out onto these roads and figure out exactly, you know, what the damage is from the hours of the pounding from Hurricane Isaias that came in. So I keep screwing that name up. How many days can I be out here and keep getting that name wrong? But, you know, once that's just the way it goes. So so we're going to probably start to venture out and take a look and assess ourselves and see exactly what the situation is. But power outages are widespread. And now, of course, we got to worry about what is going to happen inland as the system is trekking, but most certainly going to have some damage all around this region as landfall occurred, an hour ago, or a little bit more than an hour ago. So, guys, back to you.
0: Yeah, Robert, we're going to cut you some slack on the pronunciation as you've been in like the world's worst car wash for 4 hours or so. But yeah. You talked about the bones of this, how different it is from other storms that you've experienced. And this is something that we talked about with our hurricane specialist, Brian Norcross, over the last several days. The wind shear coming in, pushing the dry air into the storm, hours matter, miles matter with tropical systems. This one had this happened maybe 6-8 hours earlier, it would have saved you a pretty hellish stretch that you've gone through.
1: I know. Look. I honestly, I'm so glad that it did not continue with a heavy backside on this. I've been in storms where it just continues for hours upon hours, and that sometimes is the worst of the impact. So it's great, though. You know, we are going to see issues out on these roadways. And oh, by the way, the bird. I don't know if you caught that. The bird that just flew in front of me. The winds were so strong and the rain so driving that we actually have seen multiple birds on the ground with wings that have issues. In fact, Vic David picked one up and tried to get them out of the elements, but they're struggling right now. A lot of people and animals that went through a big-time moment here as this hurricane came into shore. So we'll see what the aftermath is.
0: Yeah, Robert, we're just taking a look at the latest numbers. You factor in all the states across the region. Power outage numbers, those are up a little bit more than 500,000 customers. Where you're at, is it totally out, completely widespread? What's the nature of that? How widespread is it?
1: I mean, I look down off the second floor of this parking garage, and where I used to see streetlights and buildings with illumination, that's all gone. Any light that you see behind me is coming from the Fox Weather Beast, which I'm standing behind right now. So I would imagine that the majority of Destin is out of power right now, and certainly, you know, eastward or westward rather as well, where you know, Max Gordon and Brandy Campbell were. I got to imagine big-time power outages all across, especially with the number that's over 500,000. And then, of course, when the system continues on its northerly track, up into Alabama and also Georgia, those big trees in that part of the country, if people are not familiar with it, they're going to fall. They're going to topple. You get a 30-mile-an-hour wind gust or 40 or even more, big issues with those pine trees, and that's going to cause problems on those power lines. But, you know, I will say, as usual, the state of Florida just has it together. Electrical linemen that have been in here for days lined up to get out there and try to restore power, they just know what they're doing in this state. Truly, they are the natural disaster handbook, in my opinion, for sure, Ian.
0: No question. And you could just see that. Governor DeSantis talking to Bob Van Dillen earlier this afternoon. They have their ducks in a row for situations like this, yeah. And they always do. It's a place that has a lot of history, a lot of practice with these kinds of storms. That is the question for you. As we move into tomorrow, you talked about how quickly this storm races off to the north, bringing some of those hazards along with it. The question here is, where you are, at least for the portion of the panhandle, I believe it was Okaloosa, Escambia. Concurrently, Robert, there was an extreme wind warning where the Weather Service is saying treat this as a tornado is striking where you live, and a flash flood emergency, meaning you've got hazards head on a swivel effectively everywhere you look. What kind of shape overall is that place going to be in?
1: Yeah, I mean, that's the good question, right? I hope to get out on the roads tonight and try to assess some of that, before our reporting tomorrow again. And I got to tell you, Ian, I do worry about places like Atlanta. I've been saying that all night. I mean, not just because I live in the Atlanta metro, but, you know, we've seen what, you know, can happen. And remember, you know, a couple years ago, Hurricane Helene, Bob Van Dillen up there, and, you know, he knows that area well. Just the topography there with the flash flooding, with all the rain. And then, you know, again, you get those wind gusts coming in, and trees could just get toppled very easily. It's just a part of the country that does not handle extreme weather events well. And that's not because of, you know, the people there or emergency managers or anything. It's the geography. It's the landscape. And I will say this too. I wonder how much rain is going to carry up to the north in some of these places, because what we experienced for a good 4 to 5 hours, I mean, I'm not kidding you, it did not stop raining. So I have to think we got over 6 inches in that period, maybe even more. So we'll see how it goes.
0: No question, Robert. Just in that flash flood emergency that I mentioned, if I'm remembering correctly, it was indicated for 4 to 7 inches of rain that had fallen already at that point. And they had indicated that the rain rates were about 3 to 5 inches per hour as the rain was still coming down. Yeah. So clearly that those numbers line on up. Question for you, any indication of what the beach looks like? I was just over on the other side of Florida, down in Palm Beach County. I saw a sustainability, a resilience project that was going. This is something that we talked about with the Nor'easter going back a couple of weeks ago, with Long Island, the Jersey Shore taking a beating. What kind of shape do you think those beaches are going to be in when we consider a place like PCB, they're reporting second highest surge on record?
1: Yeah, I mean, you're going to see debris, obviously, as the recession continues from that surge and it moves back out into the Gulf. You got to expect vegetation to be all over the beautiful white sand beaches here. No question about that. Now, the thing that I'll be curious to see is how did the dunes stand up and some of the vegetation on the top of the dunes. I can only speak from where we're at tonight and some of the video that I captured and then Jared Maloney captured as the surge was coming in, and then it did come into some of the low-lying boardwalks with stairs that lead, you know, up to higher ground. So we did see that. You know, unfortunately, too, you know, in these situations, garbage cans, as simple and as odd as this sounds, garbage cans that happen to be full still, if they were not emptied, they get washed, you know, along that surge line on beaches, and then they empty, and it's a mess, right? All over the place. We did have a storm chaser come over and tell us that not too far down from us, actually to the north of us, there was a structure that a concrete structure, like the back of a home, that was crumbling. So we'll see. I think we're going to see moments like that as well. And remember Hurricane Nicole, that November hurricane, I believe in 2022, right? A year after we went on the air, Fox Weather. And remember, that was on the east side, I think south of Daytona Beach, where a lot of those homes that took the surge and some of the wind, they had issues on those beaches. So we may see situations like that, Ian.
0: Yeah, still a ways to go with this storm as it races its way farther off to the north. Robert, great work out there. We'll be checking in with you frequently. He's right where this storm roared ashore. That's senior correspondent Robert Ray. Thank you.
1: Thank you.
0: Hey, Fox Weather is here with you before, during, and after the storm. That's a live look out at Pensacola. We had these wind gusts reported close by, 100 miles per hour. After the break, we're going to continue to track the latest conditions. And as you move through this, if you can do so safely, it's the conversation we just had with Robert. What kind of shape are some of these places in after that ferocious northern part of the eye wall roared ashore? How will areas inland into the overnight hold up? If you can do so safely, scan the QR code on your screen there. You can share it with us, and we can show those pictures, those videos, right here on Fox Weather. We'll be right back. Stay with us.

0: Hey, welcome back to Fox Weather, our continuing coverage of Hurricane Isaias. It's made landfall. The threat is far from over. Isaias slamming the Gulf Coast. Torrential rain. We saw a near record surge in Panama City Beach, second highest on record. We've got a tornadic threat that's going to stick with us into the overnight hours. You look at some of the top wind gusts. Santa Rosa Sound, Florida, that's on a piling. It's out in the middle of the sound, not necessarily as representative of what we saw in a spot like Pensacola, still a gust of 102. Let's head awfully close to that weather flow station that recorded that number. Live look for you from Navarre Beach, Florida. That's close by to that. We've been talking about just Florida alone. It's about 350,000 customers now that are without power as a result of those big wind gusts. That's the look from Navarre Beach. And it's also where we find Fox News correspondent Caroline Elliott. She's live there. Caroline, you are close by, a handful of miles away from where we have the top recorded wind gusts out of this storm, over 115 miles per hour. What was your experience like over the last several hours, and what's happening out there now?
1: Yeah, and so the Santa Rosa Sound right behind us at this point, and that's what you were talking about, that area that saw wind gusts reach over 100 miles per hour in some of those reports. So again, we know this area, Navarre Beach, getting hammered with wind and rain for the last several hours. Ian, I'll tell you, I walked out of the hotel room about an hour ago, and I could not even stand. It truly felt like I was having a wrestling match with the wind, if that makes any sense at all. Just getting blown all around as we, again, saw those wind gusts reach around 100 miles per hour in this area. Very difficult to be in. We know right now the biggest concern really will still be some of that, the storm surge in this area. We saw about 3 feet of storm surge. Those are the latest reports that we saw, but granted, that was before high tide. So again, still trying to gather some of that information now, Ian. But another concern in this area is going to be the rain. We know in the last couple hours, this area has seen about 4 inches of rain, and you might be able to just tell as some of this flooding that we're already seeing in this area right now. We know, again, we're talking about 3 to 4 inches of rain in the last several hours. And on top of that, the ground was already very saturated, Ian. And so that's when you can really see some of that flooding happen pretty easily, as well as trees that could topple over when we're mixing, again, saturated soil, several inches of rain, as well as those wind speeds, again, moving 70, 80 mile per hour at times through this area. It could be pretty easily for trees to topple over in this area. You mentioned power outages. Our hotel lost power about an hour ago. No idea when that could come back on, but we know that utility crews, power crews are going to have their work cut out for them this morning, as hundreds of thousands of customers are now without power, and this entire area is dark tonight. Ian.
0: Caroline, that's a really good point you made about all the rain earlier this week that preceded this actual hurricane. Did you notice that arriving there? You've got the surge concerns, obviously, at the immediate coastline, but a quick 3, 4, 5 inches of rain in a fairly widespread sense, that causes a lot of problems across the region.
1: Yeah, Ian, so we were talking with a lot of different law enforcement sources here, and that is the number one thing they pointed out to us, is that this area has already seen a lot of rain, even before this hurricane hit. And they said when that happens, problems can easily happen in this area. So that's something that they were really concerned about. We do know that Florida, as a whole, they are total pros when it comes to dealing with this. We know there's a lot of prep that went into it in advance to just make sure to try to mitigate that flooding as much as possible. But again, that can be tough when you're dealing with several inches of rain on top of already saturated soil.
0: Yeah. Florida particularly knows how to handle situations like this, but it's a Category 2 hurricane making landfall. It's always going to present challenges, and we still have more of the hazards into the overnight. We'll be checking back with you. That's Fox News correspondent Caroline Elliott. Thank you. Let's keep it there. On the Gulf Coast, Isaias pounding Panama City with gusts up to around 75 miles per hour, feet of storm surge. That's heading over to Panama City Beach. That's out of Destin. That's right where NHC called the landfall. That was footage from exclusive Fox Weather storm tracker Brandon Kopic. We're going to be chatting with him moving through the overnight. Odds are he had some adventure and still will over the next several hours. Let's check in with Fox Weather's Katie Byrne live in Panama City Beach. Katie, we're going back looking at some of the records. Second highest surge on record, recorded right there where you are. Have you been able to see the actual beach, what kind of shape it might be in?
2: I have, Ian. I just watched the power drop out again here in Panama City Beach, but it goes out for about 30 seconds and comes back on. It's holding on for dear life. This has happened almost 10 times throughout tonight. But I was able to take a walk past this fence here in the last 30 minutes just to get a look. It's hard to get close while we're live because it's a bit dangerous and you get closer to the water. That water has breached the dune system. The dunes are right behind this white fence. And what's really interesting is this hut, this white hut that we've been keeping our eye on, this is essentially falling into the Gulf right now because of how rough the pounding surf has been for the last few hours. You can hear what sounds like sheets of metal with these winds. So I'm just keeping my eye out to make sure nothing's coming flying at me. But we took a look over at this. It's halfway kind of tilting into the water just from being pounded by that rough surf. So earlier today, crews were here actually anchoring that to the sand to try to keep it from getting swept away by that storm surge. It's definitely damaged, but for now it seems to be hanging on. Our storm surge peaked at over 5 feet, 5.5 feet. It's going down now, which is good news for folks who've been concerned about the flooding that could come with this. But like you mentioned, this is a historic one for us. It's the worst storm surge that Panama City Beach has seen in over 20 years. And what's interesting to me is that it's more impressive than Hurricane Michael in 2018. And everyone I spoke with today who lives here, who is preparing for this at sandbagging sites nearby, told me the last time they prepared for a storm was Hurricane Michael, and that one just really rocks them. A lot of people were worried about experiencing the same damage they saw then. That was a lot of strong wind damage. So we have experienced strong winds here, gusts at over 80 miles per hour peaking for us. For now, it appears to be less intense. I don't want to say it's dying down because it's still intense out here, but it's not as similar as what we saw right at that landfall time around 9:30 Eastern time, Ian.
0: Yeah, that's a really good point to make. You got a bunch of folks nodding here in the studio. You make the point about surge, but there's so much to do with that. It's a fickle thing when you consider size of the storm, its structure, the wind speeds, angle of attack, how those winds are oriented, shape of the coastline. This one just checked a bunch of boxes for the Panama City Beach area. I just look at the reports over there. Panama City, back on the mainland side, gusted up to 81 miles per hour. Katie, did you experience anything like that? What was the worst of that northern eye wall moving through? What was that experience like?
2: I think things really peaked around the landfall because I can only look back now and all I can say is things feel like they're improving for the last hour or so. So I think now that I have that hindsight, I know we were in the peak then. And at that time, we were dealing with rain and wind at the same time. Now you can see we don't have as much rain anymore, and that's been the case for the last hour or so. We are still getting wet at times, but I can taste it, and it's salty. It's salt water coming from the Gulf spraying at us just from these strong winds, picking up that water crashing from the waves and sending it feet above where the actual beach is, because we have a good higher ground spot here. We're probably 10 feet up from where the sand is here, and we're still trying to, you know, keep our eye on this. At times, we've seen that water crashing up nearby that hut. So that really shows you how far that water was getting towards this infrastructure, all these homes, roads, and businesses behind the dunes that are protecting those things. So I think a lot of people had concerns about that flooding. We'll have to wait and see, you know, what kind of damage people could be looking at here. But we did have a voluntary evacuation for folks who live along the Gulf here in Panama City Beach.
0: Katie, we don't have much time left, but I have to ask you, it was 2 weeks ago, standing in the same spot talking to you, except you're on the Jersey Shore at that point, and you're showing us, what was that, shoulder high for you, amounts of sand that just got chewed up and pulled out into the Atlantic. Any word on what the beach is there might look like as a much different part of the American coastline, sure, but similar effects. These beaches took a beating from Isaias.
2: There's some erosion. You can tell when we get closer to that HUD as soon as we can, and it's safe. We want to show you. There's a bit of a ledge, a bit of a cliff there where half of that that shed is kind of leaning off of nothing, and the rest of it is kind of hanging, dangling off of a ledge of sand. So, yeah, we are seeing some erosion here, too.
0: Yeah, different bones, different energy source, but similar results on the beaches. Katie, we'll be checking back with you throughout the evening. That's Fox Weather correspondent Katie Byrne. Thank you. Fox Weather is your Hurricane HQ, tracking Isaias from here in Studio W and, of course, out in the field, spread out across the entire Gulf Coast region. That's 17 reporters, meteorologists, storm trackers, all out on the ground capturing the latest conditions. After the break, we continue our live special coverage of Hurricane Isaias. Keep it right here.

0: Hey, welcome back to our special continuing coverage of Hurricane Isaias here on Fox Weather. I'm Ian Oliver. The hurricane made landfall as a Cat 2 storm 9:30 p.m. near Destin, Florida. As we talked about, that was 2 years to the day plus 1 hour since Hurricane Milton. That's the last American landfall. That's the information right there. 105-mile-per-hour winds, pressure at 971, which was up some from where this bottomed out, as right at the end, wind shear started to act on this storm, pressed some dry air into its core. Southern part of it dropped out some. Now, the issue here, motions north at 19 miles per hour. This is going to bring some hazards rapidly inland. So we're not done with it just yet. Our friend Ari Sarcellari was just giving an update over on the news channel. Those viewers will be joining us later tonight, a simulcast, midnight to 2 a.m. You've been following this. Man, that was a rough punch from the northern side of this.
1: It was quick.
0: South side, though, has really dropped out.
1: No, the south side, I mean, this was showing up really well in the forecast models for a couple of days. And I was trying to tweet about this earlier to let people know. Like, when that northern eyewall comes in, you know, we knew it was going to come in and it was going to be like getting hit by a truck. And that's what it was like over the last couple
0: of
1: hours.
0: That's what Robert described.
1: Exactly. I mean, and you could see there was a huge discrepancy between, like, the sustained wind and then when those gusts came in, like 90-plus. And we've had a couple of reports of that.
0: Which, in fairness, is what Norcross described.
1: Exactly. And I would say along the coast, the worst of the wind is over directly along the coast. And now we got that northern eyewall that's moving up toward the north. It's going to spread out a little bit. Storm is undergoing a little bit of a transition, trying to stretch out, turn into an extra tropical storm. And I think overnight into tomorrow morning, we got to start thinking about Birmingham, Atlanta. I mean, you can see it on the radar here. Mm-hmm. You know, honestly, we knew that was going to be the main event, that northern eyewall. Now, we're still getting the storm surge, right? So I think we need to start thinking about what happens here with the forecast. We've got the storm surge is still ongoing. We have a feeder band of some showers and thunderstorms that could be producing tornadoes overnight and into tomorrow. And then we have this huge, you know, wind field that's going to be moving up toward the north. And I think we're going to see a lot of power outages.
0: Plus minus on tornado warnings so far, where we're at and what you're expecting into the overnight.
1: Well, through the overnight and into tomorrow, I think we're going to see multiple tornado warnings. Yeah. I will say, compared to earlier, you remember earlier today before the storm made landfall? There were a few and everything was spinning and I was starting to get really worried. So far, the tornadic thing hasn't been that big of a deal, but we got a long way to go before that's over.
0: Yeah, it's been onshore for where are we at?
1: Yeah.
0: An hour and 4 minutes.
1: Exactly.
0: Ways to go into the overnight. We've got our whole team spread out across the Gulf Coast to show you all of those pictures. That's the team right there, reporters, meteorologists, storm trackers, fanned out across the Gulf Coast region to bring you the latest conditions out on the ground. So let's head back out there. We got a live picture for you from Pensacola, Florida. Cat 2 Isaias made landfall just east of there in Destin. A whopping 102-mile-per-hour gust reported in Pensacola. That's one of the strongest recorded so far in this storm. Fox Weather correspondent Brandi Campbell is live in Pensacola Beach. Brandi, what's that experience been like as you've been moving through this over the last several hours? We know northern part of the eyewall was very intense. Southern part of the eyewall effectively non-existent, at least in a rain sense.
2: Yeah. No, the rain has definitely died down for us now. If anything, it is raining sand. And I don't mean that as a joke. If you're standing out here along the beach with the wind speeds still so strong, you kind of walk out and just close your eyes. Even though I have goggles on, I still have sand that's just seeping in. So if we can just pan the camera up and you can see what might look like rain, but it's just pure sand. Thankfully, we are dry. That helps it, you know, when you are out here in these conditions to at least stay dry at the moment. But as you can see, these palm trees still whipping in the wind out here. So that part, while it's not as intense as it was when the eye over us, it is still very impactful for us here. You know, if you stand out, one thing, you'll hear that roar of the wind, the whistle of it as it just passes throughout the buildings. We're getting another gust right now. Yep. Woo. I shouldn't have turned around. That's more sand just blasting into my face. So it's the wind that you're mostly feeling. And so I can only imagine in more exposed spaces, there are probably things just... All right, okay. hearing things move around. You got to be careful if you're out here standing. It is pitch black. That's another factor that we're dealing with right now. We have over 300,000 customers that are currently out of power in the state of Florida alone, and we are included in that number. Our hotel has been out of power for a couple of hours right now. Even at our hotel, we've had some structural issues, water pouring in through a portion of the roof, making some of the ceiling tiles collapse down. But for the most part, outside of that one incident, we're doing pretty okay. Guests are inside just kind of hanging out together in the lobby, or people likely calling it a night in their room. So it's the wind aspect. And then after we do this hit, I do want to walk out. It's dark outside, but we have the ocean to our back as well. And so earlier, you know, we had wave heights getting up to the 10-foot range, pretty intense. And we were expecting to be included in that up to 9 feet of storm surge here. Now, where we are, you have the dunes right on the other side of these railings right there. They're pretty high. We didn't see any water actually coming over. But the sheriff, he did tell me earlier that there are portions of the island that he is very concerned, or was very concerned about, that they know are lower lying areas that could be susceptible to flooding. So they actually evacuated one of the sheriff's office points out here. That's just down the road from where we are here in Pensacola. But I'll tell you, it's been a wild day. We started off with light rain and some light wind, and then eventually getting to around the noon hour, we saw that rain increase and the wind increase and start to see those wave heights get a little bit higher. And hours ahead of landfall, all bets were off. Wind speeds were just, honestly, they were very impressive. And again, I can understand why now, knowing that we had that 102 mile per hour gust recorded here in the Pensacola area. Back to you.
0: Brandy, the closest sensor to you, just taking a look, is still gusting this hour up into the mid 50s. So it's the Gulf up to its usual tricks. Even in a season that was as sleepy as possible, there is a reason hurricane season runs until November the 30th, and this is an awful example of that for the Florida Panhandle. That's Fox Weather correspondent Brandy Campbell in Pensacola Beach. Brandy, we'll see you again in just a little bit. This is some video just into this is from earlier today. That's from Brandon Kopic. He was in Fort Walton Beach, not far at all from where that landfall occurred. Look at some of the spray. Yeah, coming up over. He filed that report for us. We'll be checking in with him moving through this evening and into the overnight. Let's get you now back out into the field. We had feet of flooding. Okaloosa County, a little bit earlier, under an extreme wind warning, where the Weather Service is saying, hey, treat this as if a tornado is hitting and a flash flood emergency. So multiple different hazards of a very different kind, both being huge threats to both life and property. Max Gordon is there in Fort Walton Beach, Florida. Max, great to see you again. I hate that it's under circumstances like these. I know it's been a while, not just for you. Max used to be with us here on Fox Weather. It's been a while for anybody, as this was 2 years and 1 hour after the last hurricane landfall there in Florida, Milton, back in 24.
3: Yeah, and it was the latest first hurricane of the season since 1905. So, you know, this was both a late season hurricane, and also it's been a while since a hurricane has hit Florida. But, you know, this Hurricane Isaias making landfall just about 10 miles to our east over in Destin, with maximum sustained winds of 105 miles per hour. Thankfully, things have calmed down significantly where we are right now. But as you can probably see around me, based off of the lack of light, the power is off. We are one of hundreds of thousands of customers across Florida, Alabama, Georgia, without power at this moment. Luckily, there are thousands of linemen that are on the ground right now in Florida, ready to hit the ground running as soon as it's safe to do so. But conditions are still extremely dangerous out there. You know, we've got the darkness, we've got the wind that's still whipping in some places, and then we also have flooding, especially in low-lying areas and around the coast. You know, we had a lot of rainfall coming down really when this storm was truly lashing the coast. And so there's going to be a lot of flooding still remaining, and that is going to be a lingering concern. Also, trees likely have fallen across roadways. You know, the soil is getting saturated, and so trees are toppling over, probably hitting power lines. And over the course of the evening, we were seeing transformers blowing on an island, a barrier island, just across the way from us. So that was shocking to see. We could see people losing power in real time over on Okaloosa Island. And so eventually it got to us, and we lost power as well. So, you know, we are still just sort of dealing with the remnants of this storm here in Fort Walton. But luckily, it is not as bad as it was earlier in the evening.
0: Yeah, Max, I'm wondering, across the area, have you gotten word? I've seen a couple pictures, what looks to be bad freshwater flooding. I mean, we know that this came in the coastal effects as that punch, intense winds, the surge came up, but the freshwater flooding may be fairly widespread.
3: Yeah, we had that flash flood emergency, and all of our phones buzzed when that kicked in. And that flash flood emergency is going to continue on until the early morning hours. I believe it's until about 1:45 a.m. or so. You know, that's simply because, you know, a lot of the water still has to flow into the creeks and streams, and everything's making its way out to the sea. And so there's going to be a lot of flooding in some areas. So the roads are likely very dangerous right now because of that flooding, as well as because of the trees that have fallen right now.
0: Yeah, Max, long night still across so much of the Gulf Coast, and then areas farther off to the north, the whole southeast feeling these impacts moving through the overnight. Yeah. That's Max Gordon, Fort Walton Beach, Florida. Max, we'll be checking back with you. Thank you.
3: All right, thank you.
0: Hey, Fox Weather will be with you through this storm, during it, right now, after. That's a look. Where are we looking now? Perry, Georgia. 63, northeast wind 20 miles per hour. Rain is roaring its way off to the north. Storm motion of Isaias, almost 20 miles per hour. We're going to continue to track the latest with this into the overnight. Take a look at this. This is some of the pictures, the video sent in from our viewers. Scott from Sandestin. That says that wind, a wind-driven rain roaring on through. Yeah, sheets of it. That's what it looked like as that powerful storm moving ashore. You can send in, you see that QR code, if you can do so safely. That is always the word on that. Pictures, video, anything you want to share with us, you can scan that QR code. We can put it right here on the screen. Helps us tell the story as we learn more about what's expected to be the widespread impacts of Isaias. We'll be right back. Keep it here with us on Fox Weather.

All right, still tracking Hurricane Isaias. We got a fresh update in from the Hurricane Center just a moment ago. Now we've got a Category 1 hurricane. All right, so we knew this was going to be the case as it was moving inland, and even as it was approaching the coast, we actually did lose some strength. But it was a highly impactful hurricane. I mean, we had several wind gusts over 90 miles per hour along the coast. We still have the wind that's kicking as it moves inland, and we're going to have a huge, you know, part of this inland area here all the way up to Atlanta and probably even north of there through tomorrow that's going to be experiencing enough wind that will be causing power outages. So it's the first time in a little while that we've been down to Category 1 strength. It's still ongoing, this tropical to non-tropical transition. But really the main event along the coast was that north eyewall. I mean, this is a two-hour radar loop. Maybe I can take this back a little further. Let me see how far back it'll go. Yeah. So 3 hours. 3 hours ago, this was a little bit before 7 o'clock Central Time. And, I mean, every hurricane's a little bit different, right? So some hurricanes, the whole thing is really well put together. Some hurricanes, it's like just the western eyewall, and then the eastern isn't quite as strong. This one, it was that northern eyewall. That was a lot of beef in that northern eyewall. And you know what I'm talking about if you got hit by it. But I mentioned this earlier, like, we knew that this was going to come through very quickly. And if you look along the coast now, the wind has actually really calmed down. Now, it's still kicking here up into parts of Alabama and southwest Georgia. And we've got a batch of some storms that have been coming in from the southeast. Let me just throw the warnings back on here. I took them off for a second to clean it up a little bit. We still have the flash flood emergency. That's for, I believe that is Okaloosa County, if I'm not mistaken. It includes Destin. It's the county that includes Destin here over toward Wright. So that's for freshwater flooding. That's an area where we've got storm surge that's ongoing right now. Like, there are a lot of places that are under salt water along the coast. And then we've also had just a tremendous amount of rain that's been falling. But you can see it's letting up. It's letting up. The heaviest of the rain was up in that north eyewall. And now we got to watch this band, or these multiple bands, I should say, of some thunderstorms that have been rolling ashore. So, you know, we don't have any tornado warnings right now, but I wouldn't be surprised if we get some over the next couple of hours. Up around Cedar Key, we got a couple of severe thunderstorm warnings. So be aware, we're going to have on and off severe thunderstorms with the possibility of some tornadoes through the night. And there's been this really interesting feature of this particular storm, which led to some really big wind gusts, especially on the west side of it. So I was talking about how that northern eyewall, that's where, like, the real meat of the biggest wind gusts were. But it was actually also on the west side of the eyewall, too. I think there was this little thing going on called a sting jet. I mean, you look at this, like Pensacola Bay, Pensacola International Airport, a bunch of reports over 90 miles an hour. And that was pretty well west of where the storm came ashore. It's this thing called a sting jet. And so what's going on is you have all this dry air that's kind of entering the west side of the system in the mid-levels of the atmosphere that dries out a lot of the water that's there. You get this evaporational cooling, and then all that cold air rushes down toward the ground. So basically it ends up mixing down this crazy amount of high wind, and we ended up with some really big wind gusts from that. And that may still be going on. That may still be going on as it moves up farther toward the north. I was actually pretty surprised a couple of minutes ago, guys, when we went out to Brandy. She was out in Pensacola, and, you know, it doesn't look like it's that bad on radar if you were to look at Pensacola, but it was still pretty darn gusty out there, and she was still getting sandblasted. So let's actually look at what the current wind. Look at this. It's still gusting to 54 at Pensacola Beach. And the, you know, that eyewall is like out of town. It's way up toward the north. So I think the wind's been the most persistent, I would say, on the west side of it. Fort Walton Beach still gusting up to 51. We've got the storm surge that's ongoing there. And not getting a report, I guess, from Panama City right now. Sensors out there. Okay, so that means it was probably pretty bad there for a while, I would imagine. It's not nearly as bad out in parts of Mississippi, you know, gusting to, you know, 20 to 40 miles per hour or so. But you can watch the storm literally making the transition now from tropical to non-tropical. Look at this. It's expanding. You're starting to see that big, you know, almost comma cloud looking feature on the south side. Eventually, we're going to see a warm front here up on the northeast side of it developing. It never was really a pretty hurricane. Never was really all that pretty. But the actual wind gusts that we had in it were obviously really legit. It always doesn't have to be a pretty-looking hurricane with that perfectly carved-out eye. This one was a bit on the dirty side. But when the hurricane hunters are flying into these storms, they're actually getting real readings.
Okay? So a lot of people like to just look at it on satellite and say, oh, this doesn't look like a Category 2 or a Category 3. Well, we have the actual observations from when the hurricane hunters are flying in it. So, again, every storm looks a little bit different. Let me check in real quick on our storm trackers feeds here. So I imagine Brandon is probably on his way to find either some damage or some flooding. Let's see what Corey's up to. Corey's hit the road as well. And boy, what a difference. This versus a couple hours ago. I don't know, guys, if you have any of the video that we can roll up here from Brandon Kopic's feed a little bit earlier. I mean, they were getting slammed. They were right in the eye wall, and they did such a good job of getting into the worst part of the storm so they could help us tell that story. We got a lot of power outages. A lot of the times I like to just kind of take the wide view here so you can just get an idea of where all the power outages are.

0: So, we got a while to go here, guys. Let me go through a touch of the forecast here with this, and we're going to get out to some reporters that are on the ground pretty soon. But long story short, the worst is over along the coast. The worst that's still going on along the coast is the storm surge, okay? And look how far inland this storm is going to make it. So all this stuff, there's the clock at the top left of your screen. Atlanta up toward the Tennessee Valley. We got some big wind gusts in store. We've been getting some questions in, I'm hearing in my ear. Videos. Okay, videos. Good. This is all coming from our viewers. On my show, we like to call you guys the night shift. That's where you scan the QR code and you can send us videos and pictures. This is Sandestin from Scott, just on the east side of Destin there. That's where some of the biggest wind was. Look at that. Holy moly. Big, big wind gust right there. We got Niceville from Caitlin. That's the thing with these tropical systems. You know, a lot of the times you get a hurricane, or let's say you get a thunderstorm, and it produces a big downburst with a 70-plus mile-per-hour wind gust. That is such a jarring experience. But with a storm like this, that's the sustained wind a lot of the times. And I couldn't really tell if this video from Nick in Pensacola, if that's lightning or power flashes. I think it might be both, actually. I think you're seeing some lightning and some power flashes, but that's an unbelievably just jarring video to see, isn't it? I mean, it's crazy how persistent that wind is. Keep in mind, we love that you guys help us tell the story. And I don't want anybody taking any chances with this, all right? I'm not saying go out of your way to go get us a video so we can put it on the air. If you happen to be already out there and you have a video that you want to share with us, or pictures, or if you have any questions or comments, we'll take some of those throughout the night here. We're going to be with you the entirety of the duration that this storm is going on, all right? We made you a promise, and we're going to be here. Not only now, not only tomorrow, but the next few days after the storm, as we'll be covering some of the aftermath.
1: Yeah, no question, Ari. We got a whole team to do it. Fox Weather is your Hurricane HQ, tracking Isaias from Studio W and in the field. 17 reporters, meteorologists, and storm trackers out on the ground capturing the latest conditions. After the break, we continue our live coverage. Fox Weather will be right back.

0: A Fox weather alert tonight. Hurricane Isaias slamming the Gulf Coast. Intense wind gusts, life-threatening storm surge, torrential rain, and a dangerous tornadic threat. Good evening. Welcome to our special continuing coverage of Isaias on Fox Weather. I'm Ian Oliver. This hurricane made landfall as a Cat 2, 9:30 p.m. near Destin, Florida. At the time, maximum sustained winds around 105 miles per hour. That's the latest update, 11 p.m. from the National Hurricane Center. A Category 1 storm, 90 mile per hour winds. Its motion racing off to the north now at 20 miles per hour. More than 500,000 customers are without power right now in Florida and Alabama. So here's the look, as I mentioned, that 11 p.m. update. This is what's happening as the storm races off to the north. Heavy rain, southern two-thirds of Bama, much of Georgia, this band working onshore the Nature Coast of Florida. We're going to watch that for some rotation. You look at a spot like Pensacola, where it isn't raining anymore. Satellite image shows it may not even be cloudy anymore. Look at the conditions here. Sustained wind out of the north, 30 miles per hour, gusting to 85 miles per hour. We got Ari Sarsalari with us in studio.
1: I'm trying to figure it out.
0: You said it. Is this a sting jet?
1: I'm not really sure. Let's go out to this graphic real quick. I want to show people this. I'm on Max 3, by the way. Okay, so I pulled some model data. This is the graph model, forecasting the wind speed. And if you notice here, like, let me take this back to where we're at right now. There's almost like a little bit of a kind of a curly Q on the yep. backside of the system. Now, what a sting jet is when you get some dry air that comes in on the backside of it, you get a bunch of evaporational cooling, it shoots a bunch of really strong wind gusts down to the ground. I think the sting jet that everybody's been referring to may be more like this feature that's coming in for tomorrow. Do you see that?
0: This is like a giant downburst.
1: Yeah, kind of. I mean, look at this. I mean, this is going to be some serious wind, though. I mean, that's the other thing I'm noticing here. Like, we're not done. We're not done with this, man. Like, Huntsville, Atlanta, Birmingham. I mean, I think the game tomorrow night, what is it, UGA, Alabama?
0: Big
1: they're
0: game.
1: Playing in
0: yeah.
1: Tuscaloosa, right?
0: Yep.
1: That would be something else if they got hit by that sting jet. I don't think that's going to be a thing. But either way, the point is we're not done. There's a lot of wind that's moving further inland. I'm just really impressed with how strong that wind has been in Pensacola. I mean, what did you say, Cody? Was there just 100-something?
2: No,
1: 85. Okay, 85. So 85.
0: Yeah.
1: Sustained 30, gusting to 85 still.
0: Due north.
1: On radar, you would look at it, and you wouldn't think that that's a thing.
0: You get the water vapor on there?
1: I can throw some water vapor.
0: I'd be curious to see. I mean, we know that the wind shear, that was always kind of the question here. We talked about it early in the week. What would the onset be? And the difference this go-around was like, what, 6-7 hours?
1: Yeah.
0: If this had happened earlier, it felt like maybe the last 3 hours up until landfall, the dry air finally started to have an effect.
1: Let's do a six-hour loop on this and check it out. I mean, I remember as this was coming ashore, you know, looking at the dew points that were at the surface, even some of these buoys that are out in the Gulf, and, you know, they're in the 70s. So
0: yeah.
1: We're talking about the dry air here. We're talking about the mid-levels of the atmosphere. And what you're looking at here, actually, with the water vapor is, like, the upper levels of the atmosphere,
0: yeah.
1: The moisture up there. But you can clearly see there was a lot of dry air that's pouring into it. I would imagine that's happening at the mid-levels, too. And there's some kind of interesting, like, small-scale meteorology that's going on the backside of this thing near Pensacola that's making that wind really just rip. Because the wind has calmed down like crazy, you know, around where it made landfall. I mean, we're talking a difference of what, 10, 15 miles, something like that? It came in here around Destin. Panama City was really gusty for a
0: yep.
1: while. It seems like it's calmed down quite a bit, like in this general area. And then Pensacola is still gusting like crazy. So every storm's a little different. It's kind of an interesting little feature, isn't it?
0: You could see on approach the whole west side of it just turned flat.
1: Yes.
0: As that dry air was really starting to take over and have an effect. But different places. You talked about Panama City Beach. I mean, for a second highest surge on record?
1: Yeah, impressive. I mean, it's so important where the center of the storm goes,
0: mm-hmm.
1: right? So, like, with this thing coming into Destin, I mean, the Google AI nailed this, by the way. It kept going farther east and farther east.
0: Shockingly good.
1: It's unbelievably good. And I know it hasn't been, like, technically a huge sample size, but it's been a couple of years, and it's just so ridiculously consistently better. But you know, I digress. The point is, it was the areas east of where the center came ashore that the surge first started to come in. Because what happens, let me do this on the radar here, and maybe we can do a little a little meteorology with this. So on approach, I'm going to go back 3 hours here. So right before it's making landfall here, remember, this whole thing's spinning counterclockwise. So on the north side of it, they were getting like shore parallel flow for a little while. They weren't getting the direct onshore flow. But in Panama City, before it made landfall, they were getting the onshore flow.
3: Practically perpendicular.
1: Do you remember when we were talking to Katie Byrne? She was out there, and I'm sure we'll check in with her in just a little bit. She was talking about, like, oh, my gosh, the water's coming up. They made it up around 5 feet, if not a little bit more, if I'm not mistaken.
3: I think it was 5.55.
1: Okay, something like that. Actually, I've got the, at least I've got the graph here. Let's see what we got on the graph.
3: Yeah, Cody chefed up the all-timer.
1: Yeah, too. We're at 4.1 right now, but you can see between 3 p.m. and, what, a couple of hours ago, went up pretty close to 6 feet. Not too shabby.
3: Yeah, I mean, you consider the set of circumstances, what that actually means. That's above normally dry ground at high tide. So if you live down there, if you visited there before, generally know what it looks like at high tide, then you add 6 feet of water on top of that.
1: I always like to explain storm surge like the coast becomes part of the ocean. Mm-hmm. I think that's just the best way to describe it. And it's like, I'm 5'10". Like, if you got 6 feet of storm surge, you might be able to breathe, but I wouldn't be, you know, I'd be underwater.
3: So.
1: You don't think so?
3: Need a straw.
1: Yeah. But it's so dangerous. That's what we do the evacuations for. It's storm surge. I'm hearing that we're going to talk to Corey Gerken here.
3: I've been looking forward to this.
1: Let's bring in Corey here. Corey, you guys have had a day. Man, you guys did such a good job when the eyewall was coming ashore. I feel like your shot was just phenomenal. It told the story very well. But I feel like part of the story also was that this was a very quick hitter along the coast, and now the wind has calmed down quite a bit. What's your plan right now? You guys going to look for damage, or are you looking for storm surge, or what?
4: Well, right now the current plan, we're trying to move. Got a tornado threat actually in Georgia tomorrow, so now we're going to try to get positioned for that.
1: Tornado time, yes. The thing that we more often associate these guys with. But you guys do everything. I mean, they're out there in the winter storms. They're out there in the hurricanes, et cetera. So you guys are headed out toward the east, and you know, Ian and I were talking about this a little bit earlier. I'm actually kind of surprised that the tornadic stuff hasn't been too bad quite yet. You think that ramps up through the overnight into tomorrow?
4: So far, it's kind of had us caught off guard with how lackluster it's been out there. Because that was actually a big debate to go cut over the tornado threat today or stay on the hurricane. We made the right call staying with the hurricane because that tornado threat really hasn't materialized yet. There's been a couple tornadoes, I guess, but so far, not as bad as what it was looking.
1: A couple of hours ago, I remember on my way to work, I was looking at the radar, and I saw all these crazy spinning storms that were off the coast, and we had a couple of tornado warnings. But I guess maybe they kind of died down before they came ashore. I don't think we're done with the tornado threat here. So I know you've been in a couple of different tropical systems. Can you explain what this one was like? Because there's a lot of talk going back and forth on the internet about how, you know, there were some people that thought maybe it should have stayed as a major hurricane. You know, now it's obviously Category 1. It technically came ashore as a Category 2. I feel like this was a pretty legitimate hurricane. I mean, we had some huge wind gusts, right?
4: Oh, yeah. You can definitely tell it was on the weakening phase when it came in, because usually when they're strengthening, they just get rowdy. We had some pretty big gusts. Can't tell you offhand what we had, but for the most part, you know, the power stayed on right there. I was on Dustin the whole time, and but the power was on about the entire time until the very end there.
1: Oh, man, it held on for a long time, at least where you guys were. But, man, we've got over 300,000. Gosh, it's approaching 400,000 now in Florida without power. Corey Gerken, thanks for checking in. We'll check back in with you guys in a little bit. Drive safely. Now I think we're going to go out to where? Panama City?
3: Yeah, that's where we find Fox Weather correspondent Katie Byrne. This was the place where the data we have right now, at least, the highest recorded surge. This is some video from Destin. That's near, right in where Isaias made its landfall as a Category 2 storm. And you can see some of the stress on the palm trees, that wind pushing the Gulf into the coastline. We know this is a place that is a favorite, unfortunately, for surge with the shallower shelf and the shape of the coastline itself. Let's get out to Fox Weather's Katie Byrne. She's live in Panama City Beach. Katie, I know you had said you were working to get a look at the beach to see what kind of shape it's in. I know power's out. What's the latest?
5: Well, I think the surge that we've seen here verified at this point just goes to show you don't need to be exactly where that landfall is to see significant impacts from a hurricane. Take a look at what we're seeing here. This is after what we saw was a pretty historic storm surge, the second most historic storm surge on history here in Panama City Beach. And now the aftermath of this. This is one of those beach attendant huts where you come and someone's inside. Typically in the summer, you can grab your tents, your chairs, whatever you need. We actually saw crews and spoke with them earlier today here anchoring this to the sand. They dug feet deep holes next to either side of what you're looking at here with that yellow rope to try to make sure it didn't wash away with that storm surge. But unfortunately, we're seeing some damage as it's tilting towards the Gulf. So now that we're getting a kind of a clearer picture and feel a little bit safer getting closer to the water, these are some of the pictures coming in. That water starting to recede again. You mentioned that storm surge down to a little over 4 feet now. I can tell that that water breached the dunes here because there's some pooling happening. It's hard to make out with how dark it is, but you can tell that these dunes were underwater at one point. And then when you look off in the distance, you can also see that we have no power here for a lot of folks in Panama City Beach. We have all of these buildings completely in the dark. Maybe they've got generators running, keeping some lights on, but it doesn't look like any rooms are lit up, which is a stark difference from most of the night where we've been keeping our eye on all these power flashes that we've seen over and over, and it looks like those outages finally gave way here. So likely going to be a night where people are dealing with these outages. We'll see where things stand tomorrow. We know that the state of Florida has a ton of resources on the ground. 16,000 utility workers and search and rescue crews staged all over to move into the panhandle and help restore that power, help rescue people with all of this water if needed. They've got all kinds of tools to do that, from helicopters to high water vehicles to even boats should they need to use those. Guys.
3: Yeah, Katie, still gusting up over 50 miles per hour there. And I looked at the gauge, the water rise is still up over 4 feet. So down from that near all-time record, as you told us, but still some considerable impacts. And we got a ways to go here, working through what's left of Isaias tonight and through the first part of the weekend. Katie, we'll be checking back with you in just a little bit. That's Fox Weather correspondent Katie Byrne. Thank you. Fox Weather will be with you through all of this, before, during, after the storm. It's a live look right there, Perry, Georgia. Yeah, we're watching this as it continues to move its way farther off to the north and east, bringing with it still a whole bunch of problems. We talked about the severe weather concerns, heavy rain, gusty winds. We'll break down the latest conditions, the forecast for what we're expecting when Fox Weather comes right back.

0: Hey, welcome back to Fox Weather. Hurricane Isaias has made landfall. The threat is far from over, still slamming the Gulf Coast region. We had torrential rain that's spreading farther off to the north, damaging winds, and a tornadic threat that's going to stick with us into the overnight hours tonight and tomorrow. So you're looking at the right side of your screen. That's the Fox Weather Live blog. All the information that comes into our newsroom, you'll see it right there. It's an excellent resource that you can find, again, right there on foxweather.com to stay up to date with the up-to-the-minute updates on Isaias. We got some video coming in from our viewers showing some of the damage, flooding from Isaias in Fort Walton Beach. So, yeah, let's get a look at that. This is from Antoine, showing some of the first time I've seen it. Yeah, water's up. First look at this. I'm wondering. Yeah, that's what I was. That's what I'm wondering. Looks like it, right?
1: I think so.
0: Yeah.
1: A little tough to tell, though, because they had the flash flood emergency, so it could be a little.
0: Could be either.
1: Yeah.
0: Yeah, it's a great point to make. They had a flash flood emergency, an extreme wind warning, and some serious surge around, too. Let's go on the scene. We'll find out from the source. We find Fox News correspondent Caroline Elliott in Navarre, Florida. Caroline, what's the word? Because, I mean, you guys faced all of the hazards there. What's it been like last hour or so?
2: Yeah, and so we saw wind and rain really pick up in the last couple hours. But I will tell you, in the last 30 minutes or so, that wind and rain has died down a lot. But in terms of damage or any kind of injury reports, we're still trying to get that information right now. We just talked with the Santa Rosa County Sheriff in the last 10 minutes here, who told us that their county still has no idea what that damage could look like because, as you can see, we are in the dark right now. This entire county pretty much without power at this point, Ian. The only reason you can see us right now is because of the lights that we brought on our own. And there's really just no ETA on when that power could be restored. But talking with the sheriff, there are some concerns of damage and possible injuries. We are hearing that the county did receive several calls for help during the storm that they could not get to because it was simply too dangerous for first responders to get out there on the roads at the time. He told us, though, about one family of five who was in a mobile home at the time of the storm when a large tree toppled over onto that trailer with kids inside. And so thankfully, we're hearing that volunteers were able to get that family out safely with only minor injuries. But first responders are saying this is the reality of some of these storms. When they move through, first responders cannot get to people when they need help because, again, those wind speeds in this area, anywhere from 90 miles per hour. The Santa Rosa Sound behind us, wind gusts up to 116 miles per hour, as well as heavy rain. We saw 3 to 4 inches of rain in this area in a matter of hours. Of course, you're going to see the potential for flooding as well as trees toppling over when the ground is that saturated. Ian.
0: Yeah, Caroline, we just got a report in 50 miles off to your north and east over on the opposite side of I-10, but a foot of rain. So you mentioned some of those scary reports. The wind comes in so fast and furious. We know how intense it was. Knocks out power, knocks out connectivity. Have you seen anybody? Have you gotten word of anybody around talking about what the rest of the county, what the rest of the area might look like?
2: Yeah, Ian. So again, talking with the sheriff just now, this is the first opportunity that deputies have had to get out and assess some of that damage. But they did not get very far.
0: Right.
2: And that's because, again, a lot of them were hunkered down in the sheriff's office as that storm was passing through. And when they got out, they realized that both of the exits were blocked, some by debris at one of the exits. The other exit was blocked by power lines that had come down. So, again, they're not getting too far at this hour. We are hearing that they do expect for that area to be cleared in the next 45 minutes or so. And that's when we'll see a better idea of some of that damage once they get some eyes on the road. But a lot of those cameras that we rely on to see any of that damage, those came down during the storm here. That's what the sheriff is telling us. So, again, it's going to take a couple hours for us to really get a sense of the damage or injury reports in this area.
0: Yeah, Karen, I'm just looking at the live blog on foxweather.com now, and as of 7 minutes ago, it's over 600,000 customers that are without power, the lion's share for obvious reasons, out of Florida and Alabama. So a long, dark night ahead, and then we've got a first part of the weekend we got to get through with what could be some considerable impacts. That's Fox News correspondent Caroline Elliott. Caroline, we'll be checking back with you through the evening. Thank you.
1: All right. We just got a new report in of over a foot of rain that has fallen in northern Walton County in the Florida Panhandle. So this is just north of I-10, just south of the Alabama border. That's a wild report. And the
0: glad the storm has pace, right?
1: I'm telling you, man.
0: Because if it didn't, we'd have huge numbers.
1: Well, this was backbuilding. This was backbuilding for a while, too. This is nuts. Look at this. 12.06 inches of rain in the last 24 hours. That was a shot of Atlanta, by the way. You guys have the worst wind coming in after midnight and into the morning tomorrow. And I'm going to talk more about that coming up here in just a minute. But right here, look at this. Just north of I-10, a little bit northeast of Crestview, Caney Creek. 12.06 inches of rain in the last 24 hours at Fawn Station. 9.67 inches of that happened in the last 3 hours. 4.15 inches of that in the last 1 hour. What's the biggest rain rate you guys have ever seen? I feel like that's up there. I'm trying to think in my career if I've seen a rain rate higher than 4 inches in an hour. That's a really specific report, but it's no surprise why. I mean, just look at this. Check this out. So you've got the northern eye wall, right? I mean, it was raining there for a while before that, but this is where the real majority of the rain came from. You would think this whole thing is just going to move through, right? And then you end up on the south side of it. But watch how it just keeps backbuilding. It's like as it's moving toward the north, you get like fresh rain that just keeps building on the south side of it. Let me take this back a little bit so you can see. All right, so remember, watch right here. Look at all the backbuilding that's going on down here. It just keeps going. It just keeps going. It's still in the red. It's still in the red. It's still in the red. I mean, geez, even up like toward the very end of that loop. So that's no surprise. And so that's the kind of rain that you get with these tropical systems. We got a couple more reports here. Let me just query a couple of these spots south of Albany in Georgia. See, we got vehicles that are being stranded in floodwater. Numerous instances of significant flash flooding in Fort Walton Beach, as you might imagine, probably not only from the rain, but also from the storm surge. So just a quick little thing to keep in mind here. And if you're not familiar with this, I just want to make sure you understand. Storm surge is when the wind blows the ocean up onto the land. So parts of the coast become part of the ocean. That's salt water. That's when you just see all that water just coming in off of the beach. And then, of course, you have regular flash flooding from all the rain that falls. I mean, geez, 12 inches of rain in the last 24 hours, 4 inches of rain in an hour is absolutely absurd. You know what else is absurd is how strong the wind gusts were. This was a very legitimate hurricane. And, you know, now is not the time, but there will be talks meteorologically about, you know, we always look back at what happened. How was the messaging, et cetera. I think it was really good. I mean, the Hurricane Center had this as a Category 2 coming ashore, which technically means, you know, you'd want to see like sustained wind of over 90 miles per hour. I don't believe we had any reports of that, but yeah, not quite yet. We had a couple reports of sustained 74 plus, which is technically Category 1. But with all these wind gusts over 90 and several wind gusts over 100, I'm super comfortable with the Category 2. I think that's really good messaging. Legit Cat 1 to 2 hurricane, which is a very, very big deal. And we've had some especially persistent wind out in the Pensacola area. So that's actually west of where the storm came ashore. So let me give you a little bit of the history of this, just so you can see exactly where it came ashore. I'm going to see if I can do a four-hour loop here. I can. Beautiful. Okay. So this is the high-res radar, and we're going to watch how this storm progressed. So this was at about 6:30 Central when the worst of the eye wall was starting to come through the coast. All right, so there's Wright, Destin, just to the east of there, if I'm not mistaken. Just wanted to double-check on that. Yeah, I believe that's the case. So Destin is technically where it made landfall. Google AI model was all over this, by the way. But the north eye wall, that's like where the real majority of the action was with the storm. And on the west side, it didn't look like it was all that bad. Like if you looked at this on radar and you continue the loop here, you'd say, okay, we're pretty much done with it. And actually the wind has backed off quite a bit close to where it made landfall. But on this west side of the storm, the wind has been especially persistent. We just had an 85 mile per hour wind gust. That's without any rain falling happened in Pensacola, and that was at an ASOS station, a legit, again, 85-mile-per-hour wind gust that just happened recently. So this thing is still kicking on the west side. Here's what I think is going on here. Here's what I think is going on. I'm going to go out to a forecast model here. This is the moisture at 18,000 feet. There's dry air that's coming into the west side of it. So basically what's going on is you get evaporational cooling. It sends a bunch of cold air in that makes the air sink, and it goes down to the ground. This was the last 6 hours here. Look at this. This is a bunch of dry air that's coming into the west side of the storm here. And so I think that just creates like this big kind of downburst effect that's going on the backside of it. As it's exiting. So don't be surprised if we get some big gusts down in Mississippi, too. Again, we've had a couple wind reports over 100 miles per hour, and we'll have to update this because we did just get a rain report of over 12 inches. But, man, we're not done with this, Ian. And at some point tonight, I know we still got some action going on, but I do want to get to the inland forecast. We'll get to that coming up in just a little bit because that's going to be a big deal, too, for Alabama and Georgia.
0: Yeah, with the forward speed of this storm now, it arrives quickly, the most intense part of this storm into the overnight. Fox Weather is your Hurricane HQ. We're tracking Isaias, Ari, Cody, and I from Studio W. Our whole team out in the field, 17 reporters, meteorologists, and storm chasers out on the ground capturing the latest conditions. After the break, we continue our live coverage. Keep it right here with us on Fox Weather.

0: Hey, welcome back to our special continuing coverage of Isaias here on Fox Weather. This hurricane, we talked about it. It made landfall. Strong punch as a Category 2 storm around 9:30 p.m. near Destin. Maximum sustained winds at that point, 105 miles per hour. Now the hazards continue into the overnight, and they spread inland quickly. Latest update here, 11 p.m. from the National Hurricane Center. The storm motion is north at 20 miles per hour. So this thing is screaming. That is the latest update. You see the heaviest of the rain moving into southeastern Alabama, spreading over into northern Florida, northern parts of the peninsula, a big chunk of Georgia now seeing that rain. There's the landfall stats. Near Destin, as I mentioned, a pressure at 971 millibars. This was a storm that was weakening and doing so rapidly, thankfully, as that wind shear finally punched into the core of the storm and started to push some of the dry air. South side of the core kind of dropped out with this one. That being said, look at some of these wind gusts in Florida. Santa Rosa Sound, that was out on, looked like a channel marker, a weather flow station, measured a 116 mile per hour wind. Whiting Field, 114 miles per hour. Pensacola, 102, I believe that was the report that came out of their city hall. That had sustained winds with it, 65 plus miles per hour, if I'm remembering correctly. There's the current storm surge. So there is still a measurable water rise. This is above normally dry ground at high tide. Panama City Beach, still 3.5 feet of water above what you would consider to be a normal high tide. That, as the storm races off to the north, that's down from 5.6. There's Hurricane Isaias trailing only Opal from 1995. So you had to go back 30 years. A lot of folks were wondering how it would compare to Michael back in 2018. Obviously, Michael, a much more intense storm, but you have to consider where exactly the storm moved ashore. The advancing side, that eastern eyewall, a maximum push of water. It appears as though a Panama City Beach did get the worst of the surge out of this one. Let's head farther off to the west from there. That's a look out at Pensacola. Those scenes as the storm was roaring ashore, putting stress on the palm trees, pushing the water for a period of time. It was more parallel to the coastline, but there was a measured water rise there, too. It was 102 mile per hour gusts, as we mentioned, reported in Pensacola. That's one of the strongest recorded so far with this storm. Fox Weather correspondent Brandi Campbell is live in Pensacola Beach, Florida. Brandi, what's the word? Because we know the rain quit, right? But the wind certainly hasn't. In fact, we've been a little impressed with how intense it's remained there.
1: Yeah, you see that we got a good gust coming through right now. The wind, while it's not as intense as it was when that eye wall was passing over us earlier, take a look up. You can see the palm trees right there. They are still giving way in the wind right now. And it's not just the palm trees, but it's the sand in the area. We are just getting sandblasted as we stand out here. Everything is coated with it. If we can just pan down to the ground, it's like a thick layer of it right here, almost like snow, you know? I want to show you guys something, some of the initial damage, and bear with us as we walk through. It's still active right now. We're actually going onto one of the beach access points behind our hotel. Again, you can see just a coating of sand throughout this entire access point, but you have this gazebo right here. Again, more sand sticking to everything right here, but we also have some damage that we're seeing here too. You have these wooden planks. These have been plucked off the side, and now they're just resting across this walkway. And you know, it's little things like this. You got to be careful when you start to come back out after storms pass. Of course, this is a hazard. You have large nails sticking out of the side of it. As I can imagine, folks will come out tomorrow, hop over that. So this is just one example of damage where people have to be careful, especially when daylight comes up tomorrow. Now, of course, we're here along the beach. It's dark, so we can't see the ocean waves and such, but I will say it is pretty far back. We didn't get a chance to come out to take a look at conditions at the peak of the storm's impact to see just how close the water got. So we'll have to see if there's any damage or flood reports in other portions of the island. The sheriff actually told me it's further to our east where he was more concerned about some of the flooding occurring overwash, you know, over the dunes. So we'll have to see if they have any updates there. But again, really, this is the moment where we're still feeling the wind. Thankfully, no rain. And then we'll have to check into those damage reports. But, you know, Ian, just hearing about that 102 mile per hour gust here in Pensacola, very, I don't want to say surprising, because our meteorologist did fill me in earlier today saying we could get gusts around 100 miles per hour or so. But to say that's one of the highest, you know, across this region impacted, being that we were just on the eye wall on the west side of it, not the dirty side. Very, very interesting to hear that.
0: Yeah, the strength of these gusts out of the north, Brandy, I would say, is a touch surprising, as when we came to you, that gate behind you swung open, a big gust. Just in the last hour, there's been a gust there to...
1: We got another gust right there, too.
0: Yeah, 85 miles per hour this hour. It's gusted there. Not only is it not raining, when the camera light is out, Brandy, can you see stars out there with the power outages? I mean, the cloud cover is gone, but this wind's hanging around.
1: Yeah. You know what? My photographer earlier, he thought he saw a star off in the distance, but we saw also a red blinking light as well. So I don't know if it was a drone or what, but I can't really see any stars. But it does look like the clouds have cleared in this area, because if I look off in the distance, I can see clouds. So I think the skies have cleared towards for sure. It's just the wind is not leaving us alone.
0: Yeah, I just watched Disclosure Day on my flight home from my assignment earlier this week, so I won't give you my theory on what that red light in the sky may be. But Brandy, still obviously dealing.
1: I want
0: to know now. Yeah, UFOs, obviously. That's where we're at. Coming to see.
1: Yeah.
0: This very bizarre set of circumstances. Ari, Cody, and I are looking into this, and Brandy, and everybody out there, please be safe on the backside of this, as this funky structure to the storm still brings high impacts into the overnight. That's Brandy Campbell in Pensacola Beach. Brandy, we'll see you again in just a little bit. Thank you.
2: All right, let's see where we're at right now. This was video from a little bit earlier. There's Destin, and that's right where the storm made landfall. So, man, for a few hours there, it was getting pretty dicey. We had some wind gusts over 90 miles per hour. That's where Robert Ray has been throughout the entire night. And, man, he had that athletic stance going, and it was necessary. I was noticing it getting more athletic throughout the day as the eye wall was approaching. And, Robert, I was literally right now just in the process of defending you on Twitter, because earlier some guy was goofing on you, and he was trying to act like it was easy to stand up when it clearly wasn't. Right. You were getting slammed by that eye wall, but what a contrast between when it came through and now. I mean, I can't believe how fast the wind calmed down.
3: I know. Yeah, and it's I was shocked too, to be honest with you. I thought that we were going to have a nasty backside here, but right, I think it hit a dry pocket. So everything, I mean, we still have gusty winds, but nothing like what we experienced earlier. And we did come across some damage here. This is what we're seeing. We're seeing trees that are snapped, quite literally. Look over here, Vic. Snapped, quarter way up of this tree, unfortunately. And some structures, some gas stations that we drove by with the big signs that were, you know, knocked down because of those winds. As a matter of fact, we had some storm trackers right next to us, Ari and everyone, and they had a very sophisticated anemometer. We experienced 105 mile an hour winds at points. And so if anyone, you know, I know on social media, and by the way, thank you for defending me there. Not that, you know, it is what it is. It comes with the job. People always have criticism, but when you've got wind gusts like that and driving rain for 4+ hours and you're standing on it and in live reports, and by the way, safely 20 feet from a second story of a parking garage where the camera was inside, you have to stand like that. You can't just stand straight up and act like you're not going to get knocked down. As a matter of fact, I was in that stance and did get knocked down to the ground. So it is what it is. People can criticize all they want. and you know, it just goes with the territory, right? But the meaningful part right now is the effect on everybody here, the residents, and that is why we bring this coverage, because we want to show the impacts, and the reality is these hurricanes are very dangerous, and this storm is still very dangerous, right, as it treks to the north. We know that we have nearly 400,000 power outages in Florida alone. That is not good. We're standing in an area without power. We're being illuminated by the Fox Weather Beast. And Vic will turn the camera, and you'll see it right there. And some of, you know, the situations here, you can't even quite understand or see in the distance because of what is happening. Power outages ensue, transformers, we can see some of them blowing up in the sky. And then, by the way, I don't know if we have this video, but take a look at the storm surge that came in on the beach that we were at. It was remarkable at one point. It came in very fast. It didn't overtake the dunes where we were at, thankfully, but it did come up on stairwells. And for a period of time, it was ferocious and very dangerous. And so on our way out of that position where we were reporting live during the fury of Isaias, what we did see on the roadways was debris, vegetation. And then, you know, that's indicative of the fact that the storm surge came all the way in into some roadways, sat there, and then receded. And we do have, you know, video of that from our storm chasers. Brandon Kopic, I believe, shot a bunch of that video. So, you know, the situation right now, as we speak, as we are assessing, we're trying to make our way around Destin to get a feel for what the impacts were. And then, of course, very concerned about the northerly trek and what is going to happen, you know, tonight in the overnight into all day tomorrow and, frankly, Sunday as it continues to go as a remnant. So there you go. I appreciate it, Ari. Thanks for your support. I mean it big time. I don't like reading all those comments, but that's okay.
2: Old prank. I mean, it actually is a pretty funny goof. You got to give the guy a little bit of credit. I mean, first off, he's way bigger than you, but he's also he's like off balance. He's clearly trying to do the act like it's not that windy and trying to make you look like a goof. But anyway, the point is, it was a big storm.
3: Yeah.
2: It was clearly windy. You were not overplaying the wind. You're not somebody that does that. Robert Ray, one of the best in the business. We appreciate your time here. We'll check back in a little bit. You guys be safe driving around. Watch out for trees. Ian, I think we got a long ways to go with this storm as it moves inland.
0: Yeah, no question. It's doing so quickly, and it brings with it that nasty weather from right where Robert is, steps away from where the storm roared ashore, and then it races its way now off to the north at about 20 miles per hour. Fox Weather is with you before, during, and after the storm. There's a live picture from Corey Gerken. He's in Crestview, Florida. He's headed north, following the severe weather threat into the overnight and tomorrow. So are we. Keep it here with us on Fox Weather. We'll be right back.

0: Now, welcome back to our continuing coverage of Hurricane Isaias here on Fox Weather. That is the look from Fort Walton Beach. Some flooding there. Antoine, share that with us. That QR code on the screen, by the way, you can scan that if you can do so safely. Show us the photos, the videos of what your experience has been like with this. We had gusts exceed 115 miles per hour with this storm. Heavy rain moving its way inland now. Max Gordon experienced it right there in Fort Walton Beach. Let's bring him in, a Fox News correspondent, Max Gordon. Max, if you got me, what's the word there? Because we know this is the spot close to that inner core. You experienced it. You had the extreme wind warning, which is only issued when the experience there is something like a tornado moving on through.
1: Yeah.
0: Flash flood warnings, which are still in progress. What's the word around the area?
1: Yeah, well, at this moment, you know, things are relatively calm where we are, but we are getting reports of flash flooding, you know, elsewhere in Fort Walton Beach. We're seeing videos of parking lots, roads inundated with water. And a big reason for this is just the amount of rain and also the time period that this rain fell. Between 4 to 7 inches of rain in some areas, and really it fell in a relatively short period of time, overwhelming drainage systems, local creeks and streams. And so we saw all that water back up. We also saw some video of some boats, I guess, floating onto some roadways. So that's pretty alarming. Really just another reminder, really driving it home, of why folks shouldn't be out there on the roadways right now, why they should just stay at home, hunker down until daylight. And that's really when those damage assessment teams are going to start to get out there. And you know, folks like the National Guard and first responders can get out there. Local authorities really just traveling at home. They're saying if it is not a matter of life or limb, you know, you should just try to stay at home. We are seeing across the way on Okaloosa Island, you know, some flashing lights, appears to be some emergency vehicles. You can really see them right now because all around us, it is black. You can't really, our live shot doesn't look like much, A, because it's not too windy, not too stormy anymore where we are, and also because there is simply no lights on in the neighborhood. Our power went out just about an hour and a half ago. Okaloosa Island, they lost power, gosh, I want to say maybe 3 or 4 hours ago. We saw some bright flashes of light as it appeared that transformers were blowing. And then you could see whole neighborhoods, whole buildings, these big condo buildings just lose power immediately. And then, you know, you see some kind of intermittent flashing as their emergency systems are kicking on. So it's a little bit of a disconcerting sight, right? You know, you just kind of hear sort of the whistle of the wind through the masts of these sailboats that have been taken out to deeper water, the wind in the trees. And then really, other than that, just kind of blackness here in Fort Walton Beach. So we're still waiting to see kind of what daylight will bring us here, how much damage that there really was. The good news, though, when it comes to at least the power situation, is that we have thousands of linemen that are on the ground right now. We've got hundreds of thousands of customers without power, but we've got linemen from across the country. They're here in Florida, ready to hit the ground running. Likely as soon as it is safe. There are standards for when they can get up in those bucket trucks and start working on those power lines. So we actually have a group of linemen in our hotel here. They're resting right now, so we're trying not to wake those guys up because they've got important work to do in the morning. But hopefully here in Fort Walton Beach and elsewhere, they'll get the lights on soon. Back to you.
0: Yeah, let those guys rest, Matt. We're going to need your golf announcer voice if you're in earshot. But, man, you told us this story. This almost came in something like a derecho, right? It went from 0 to 100, the wind super intense. What was that like as it ramped up and then throttled back, at least with the wind, so quickly, just over the whole thing, course of a few hours?
1: It definitely ramped up a little bit more gradually, I think, and it went away. Pretty much as soon as the eye wall hit us, you know, there was kind of a one last big furious driving rain and wind push. And then it kind of just started to really ease off. And, you know, we've had a few strong gusts of wind move through here. But really, man, it's pretty incredible. Just, you know, 2 hours and change since this thing hit. now it's, you know, kind of calm, and all we can hear is sort of some light rustling in the leaves and sirens off in the distance.
0: Yeah, Max, you mentioned the linemen there at your hotel. Big job ahead of them. State of Florida, they always do. They've done a great job pre-staging. That number as it stands, though, is almost 400,000 customers there on the Panhandle with the power out tonight. So a lot of work ahead. That's Max Gordon in Fort Walton Beach, Florida. Max, we'll be checking back with you. Thank you.
2: All right. There is our storm tracker, Brandon Kopic. Look at him, at his favorite place on the entire planet. He loves the loves, and he's been busy today. He was in the worst of it. Listen to this from earlier as he was in the middle of the eye wall of Hurricane Isaias.
3: All right, Brandon, are you here? Can you hear me? Is that a pontoon boat in the middle of the road?
4: That is two pontoon boats in the road.
3: What is happening? Is that because of storm surge? Or like, I know you just got to the scene, but I mean, that's kind of a remarkable sight. These things weigh tons.
4: Well, it is, I would say it's a mix of the water and wind right now, because just on the other side of them is where a boat sails place is. But the wind definitely lifted them up and brought them onto the roadway here.
2: All right, let's bring in Brandon. We'll have a little chat here. Brandon, you sure those were pontoon boats? I thought they were hay bales at first.
4: I mean, I didn't know if it was a hay bale, a pontoon boat, a diesel tank, or Robert faking that it's windy, apparently. I don't know.
2: We got all the references. We got all the references. Man, you guys got slammed by that eye wall. It's crazy how fast it went from just, like, total hurricane conditions to, like, much calmer wind. And I was trying to get that across in the forecast over the last couple of days. This is going to be a quick hitter. You know, we had the storm surge that came in. Was there any point where you guys were worried that the surge might catch up with you?
4: Thankfully, we had a lot of emergency options of where to stay, so we stayed within close proximity. But as time went on and we realized that it was shifting more east, we realized that we were out of the real realm of surge.

0: So now you guys are headed over farther toward the east. Now you're shifting into like tornado chasing mode, correct?
1: Yeah, so we're headed up to Albany, Georgia for the night. And once we get there, finally get some rest, but that'll probably be about 4 in the morning. And then from that point, it will be positioning for potentially tornado chasing tomorrow.
0: You know, real quick here, Brandon, because we're a bit low on time. You know, we've been talking behind the scenes about how the tornadic threat really hasn't panned out so far. But, you know, kind of also making the point that I don't think we're done with it yet. Like, tomorrow could be a pretty big tornado day. We might get a little instability during the afternoon. You know, do you think that this has been like a tornado bust, or do you think the worst is yet to come?
1: I mean, honestly, I really don't know. Today, it really surprised me with the lack of tornadoes, but that was a good thing. You know, I have heard of some damage from a potential tornado near, I believe, Thompson, Florida. But aside from that, I haven't heard much in the way of damage, which is just really good to hear. You know, overall, with the impacts looking like it was going to be very substantial and it really waning down and not being as substantial. So, I mean, it's a blessing.
0: All right. Great stuff from you guys tonight, as always, Brandon. Enjoy the drive. Be careful. Watch out for downed trees and all that fun stuff. Hopefully, you won't have to use the chainsaw too much. We'll check back in a little bit. So, you know, Fox Weather, we've been all over Hurricane Isaias tonight. You guys have been sending us pictures and videos. Here's a new one from Mexico Beach. Oh, man, that is just such a, I mean, in a bad way, nostalgic shot there. Kind of reminds me of Michael a little bit. Now, obviously, here in Mexico Beach, the storm nowhere near as bad as Michael was, but that's some storm surge right there. I mean, remember Michael came into Panama City, if I'm not mistaken, and Mexico Beach a little bit to the east of there, so they had some of the worst surge. Anyway, we got a lot more coming up here on Fox Weather. We're going to be tracking this storm the entirety of the time that it's ongoing. If you see it, share it. Just scan the QR code to share pictures and vids with us.

0: A Fox Weather alert tonight. Hurricane Isaias slamming the Gulf Coast, unleashing intense wind gusts, life-threatening storm surge, torrential rain, and still a dangerous tornadic threat to take us into the overnight. Welcome to our special continuing coverage of Isaias on Fox Weather. We'd also like to welcome in our viewers here on Fox News Channel, taking you into the overnight. I'm Ian Oliver. This is a hurricane that made landfall as a Category 2 storm at 9:30 p.m. That was 2 years and 1 hour to the minute after Hurricane Milton moved ashore in Florida, going back to 2024. This one near Destin, the 11 p.m. advisory, winds at 90 miles per hour. It's motion. It's screaming now off to the north at 20 miles per hour. We didn't get a midnight update because this is on shore. So back to the 3 hour cadence from the National Hurricane Center. This, the landfall stats near Destin, as I mentioned, a Cat 2 with winds at 105 miles per hour. We did see some considerable wind gusts. Panama City still gusting to 55 miles per hour. Tallahassee up to almost 40. The power outages, these have spiked some. Florida is now up over 400,000 customers. In total, it's almost 700,000 customers without power tonight. These numbers, this has been an interest, kind of an odd storm, to be honest. Wind shear weakening the storm immediately on arrival to the course, really right before it made its landfall, pushing dry air in. So the northern part of its core, the northern eye wall, was especially intense. And then on the south side of it, effectively nothing. So it was half a hurricane with this one. But look at what it produced. Santa Rosa Sound, that was on a channel marker in the Sound, a gust to 116 miles per hour. Pensacola, that was at City Hall, gusting up to 102, and we saw an almost record surge at Panama City Beach. Still a water rise tonight, 3.5 feet above normally dry ground at high tide. We've got a team of folks right there, reporters, meteorologists, and storm trackers fanned out all across the Gulf Coast region, bringing you the latest conditions on the ground. So let's get out into this. A live picture for you from Destin, Florida, where this storm made its landfall. Live and then some video on the right side. That's the Fox Weather Beast out there with those big wind gusts moving on through. That is where we find a Fox Weather senior correspondent, Robert Ray. He's standing by for us in Destin, Florida. And Robert, you've moved locations some, right? But you were right there on the coastline as this moved ashore, experiencing some of the worst of this kind of an odd storm, right? Half a hurricane, one that kind of accelerated and then decelerated just as fast.
1: Ian, really, truly, I mean, when we were in the thick of it, and maybe we see some of the video from when we were experiencing those 100-mile-an-hour winds and the driving rain for hours, you know, I said to the team, I'm like, gosh, guys, get ready for the backside of this, because if we think this is bad, it's only going to get worse from my experience covering these hurricanes for so many years. And then all of a sudden, right, yeah, it hit a dry pocket, a dry side, and it just kind of, the hose went off, and the wind field just died down, which was remarkable and great for the region. I mean, very good for the region. But having said that, yeah, we were blown away by, quite literally, no pun intended. But unfortunately, there is damage lingering, and there's mass power outages, as you talked about, nearly 400,000 across the panhandle of Florida. And then you see this, you know, trees that are snapped like this. There is, from what we saw leaving the beach, and moving as far as we could through Destin tonight, you know, a couple gas stations with big signs that have been toppled. And then you look at the storm surge, right? Look at this video from just below where we were, the Fox Weather Beast on the second floor of a parking garage. And we had our camera, you know, tucked into the garage so that we could pull off the shots where I would go outside to give you an idea of what this region was going to get. that. But that surge was scary at one point, and it did make its way onto roadways. And the reason you know that is because when you're driving on the roadways after the recession, you see vegetation, debris, you know, garbage cans, you name it, signs that were floating there. But thankfully, that water receded pretty quickly here in Destin. Power outages all over. We're being illuminated by the Fox Weather Beast as we speak right now. But I think, you know, what should be interesting to everybody listening is we're going to get some just context of what everybody went through with a family. Hi, guys. You are live on Fox News and Fox Weather right now. Your name?
2: Jordan Wright.
1: Jordan, you've been through a lot of hurricanes living in Florida when you were younger. Opal, you were saying,
2: and Aaron,
1: and Sally. And this one, you were kind of surprised as well, right, at the situation.
2: I was surprised how fast it escalated, like, to a Category 3. We went to sleep as a tropical storm.
1: Yeah, and then the rains and the winds tonight. Your neighborhood, you know, you guys lucked out, but you said when you pulled out of the area, you did see some damage and debris.
2: Lots of mailboxes and trees down.
1: Yeah, and this is your first hurricane, isn't it? Were you afraid, or you feel pretty good about this?
3: I mean, kind of, and then it just, like, wasn't that bad after all.
1: There you go. Though the power is out, so we're going to have to assess.
2: The power is out,
1: yeah.
2: Yes.
1: Yeah. And you know, and that's the thing. I mean, as the system treks to the north, more issues in other states. But you potentially dodged a bullet here, didn't you?
2: We definitely did.
1: Yeah. A lot of preparations. I mean, everybody on this part of the Gulf Coast seemed to be taking this very seriously. You know, no storms this year until now, which is, you know, it's super El Nino affecting that. But what do you think about the community, you know, and everybody taking this as seriously as they did?
2: I think that it's going to be okay. I think that we're all going to be okay.
1: That's good. That's good.
2: The charter fleet left. The boats are all gone. They're safe. They'll be able to get back safe.
1: That's the thing. Yeah. Yeah. All the boats were taken out of the marinas, and that's an excellent thing. You know, we know Hurricane Ian, when that came in, 4 years ago now in Southwest Florida, so many boats were not taken out and then piled up in the afterwards. So that's a good thing. Well, thank you, guys.
2: Yes.
1: Thank you. And be well. We'll get home safely in the dark, and hopefully that power gets on at some point later tonight or even tomorrow morning. So,
2: yes.
1: All right. Good to meet you guys.
4: Good to meet
1: you.
4: Yeah,
1: pleasure. Total pleasure.
4: Be
1: safe, guys, and good luck at school next week. You'll get back to it, right? All right. See, there's good out of danger sometimes. Positive people that prepared, and that's what we're going to do the rest of the night. We're going to continue to assess and monitor what is happening and big concerns as the storm heads north. Back to you.
5: Yeah, no question, Robert. Hurricane savvy folks down there in Florida, and you consider the last decade that the Sunshine State has been through, no storms are taken lightly down in Florida. That's Fox Weather senior correspondent Robert Ray. Thank you. Fox Weather's Ari Sarcellari with us this evening. And Ari, we've been talking a lot about bones of this, what went on structurally, western, southern side of that core.
6: Yeah, it really was something else. I mean, this was a quick hitter. Robert was just talking about that. We knew it was going to be that. But when it came in, it was ferocious. Here's a little video from earlier in Navarre, a video you saw before this. We've been getting a lot of videos in from viewers. Welcome in again to our Fox News viewers. One thing we like to do here at Fox Weather is connect with people. So foxweather.com/connect if you got any pictures or videos that you want to share with us. And we can get them on the air pretty quick. So Navarre, Florida, just slightly west of where the center of this storm came ashore, but they certainly took the eye wall. Let's go out to Caroline Elliott, who is, you know, in a much calmer situation than it was before. I will say, Caroline, you know, the wind is still gusting like upper 30s to low 40s. But explain what that was like earlier when the real core of that eye wall was coming through.
7: Yeah, Ari. So when we walked out of the hotel a couple hours ago, the only way I can really describe this is it felt like you were almost wrestling with the wind. I mean, we were seeing wind speeds around 70 or 80 miles per hour at the time that when things were really intense, and you were just getting thrown around out here. It was really difficult to stand. But I'll tell you, that was 2 hours ago. And here right now, it is so calm, it's almost eerie. We have seen that wind and rain die down. quite a bit. And Ari, what this means now is law enforcement now has the chance to get out there and assess some of that damage. And when it comes to damage and potential injuries, we still really have no idea what we could be looking at right now in Santa Rosa County. We were talking with the sheriff here in the last hour who told us that the county received 200 calls for help in the last 4 hours as that storm was moving through, but first responders were not able to get to those people. One of those calls was a family of five who had a large tree fall onto their trailer with kids inside. Thankfully, Ari, we are hearing that that family was able to get out safely because of some of those volunteers with only minor injuries, but that's the reality of this storm. We'll show you just some of the flooding that we're seeing, minor flooding in this area after 8 inches of rain dumped on this area in the last couple hours here. And when you're talking about soil that is that saturated, wind speeds that are that high, it is very easy for trees to topple over onto homes, businesses, and that's just the reality of these storms, as well as the reality that first responders might not be able to get to you when you call.
6: Yeah, Caroline, just unbelievable how strong that wind was when it came through. And you always got to worry about the trees falling on houses and things like that. We really appreciate the report. We'll check back in with you in just a little bit. You know, Ian, I don't think we're done with this yet. I mean, we've got inland impacts coming up. We'll hit that a little later on in the show. But the worst along the coast may be over.
5: Yeah, no question. Into the overnight, though, first part of the weekend, messy into the northeast, second half of the weekend. We got a lot to talk about. Fox Weather on Fox News, here for you before, during, and after the storm. This is a lookout at Mexico Beach, some of the high water there, a widespread surge. Panama City Beach had its second highest storm surge on record. You see that QR code. If you can do so safely tonight, you want to show us pictures or video of what happened in your area. That will include into tomorrow all of these spots farther off to the north. That's an easy spot to share it with us so we could show it right here on Fox Weather and Fox News. Stay with us, our continuing coverage of Isaias when we come right back.

0: Hey, welcome back to Fox Weather on Fox News. I'm Ian Oliver. This is our continuing coverage of Hurricane Isaias. Made its landfall earlier this evening around 9:30 in Destin. The conditions are improving at the immediate coastline. Call it PCB back to Pensacola, the hardest hit areas. But as this storm races inland now north at 20 miles per hour, it brings more hazards into the overnight. The concern for some damaging winds, flooding, and what may be a tornadic threat into the overnight hours, one that re-energizes into tomorrow afternoon. We'll get you updated on that. Let's get back out into this. Isaias pounding. I mentioned Panama City. Panama City Beach actually recorded its second highest surge on record. That was the scene out there a little bit earlier this evening, 9:05, as some of the strongest wind gusts were roaring on through. That's where we find Fox Weather's Katie Byrne. She's live in Panama City Beach. Katie, you've been out there the last several hours. You went through the worst of this. We know conditions have improved, but you're surveying what exactly happened there. What are you seeing?
1: Well, Ian, I think this paints a picture of just how powerful the storm surge was here. We've got this beach attendant hut that's on its side almost. It's tilting towards the Gulf because of just being underwater for several hours. We had that pounding surf kind of coming up here, actually reaching the dunes. Hard to see with just how dark it is, but there is some ponding inside of the dunes as well. It shows you that water got all the way up to that fence there. Didn't end up breaching, so we didn't see impacts to the infrastructure that those dunes protect, but we did see that water get really high. And we were speaking with the mayor here in Panama City Beach earlier today, who said they were expecting at the most 5 feet of storm surge. This certainly overperformed in terms of what their expectations were. We saw it peaking at over 5.5 feet, which was the worst storm surge that we've seen here in Panama City Beach in over 20 years. So a definitely significant storm. When you look back out at the water, you could see it's slowly receding, but it's still pretty close to us. And in fact, at times, I'm getting sprayed a little bit with some of this foam that's just washing up now from that washing machine effect that's been going on for a number of hours. We've had rough waves out there. A lot of surfers out earlier today taking advantage of those, but things really cleared out right as we got to about 5 o'clock tonight. Nobody was out in the water because of just how dangerous it was. In fact, earlier today on the beach, there were crews that work for this beach attendant company. This is one of those places that this window would be open in the summertime or all year round here in Florida, and they would be able to sell you your umbrella and your chairs for the beach that day. So they were here, those workers, actually securing this with this yellow rope on all four corners. They dug feet deep holes on each corner side and actually tried to anchor this as best they could because of that increased storm surge threat that we saw in the forecast earlier this morning, upgrading for many folks up and down the Florida panhandle. So this is what we're seeing here just in our small area that we've kind of been able to get around with conditions still pretty rough out here. But once the sun comes up tomorrow morning, I think we'll have a better idea of what kind of damage that they're dealing with here. We have, you know, been in touch with officials. Their advice is for everyone to just stay at home, because outside when it's dark like this, it's hard to even spot and see that flooding and that debris that you could be driving near or into. So that's really the advice, to be sheltering in place at this point, Ian.
0: Yeah, Katie, those tie downs, can you see what they're tied to? Because without them, that whole...
1: We saw them earlier.
0: Yeah.
1: Yeah, they had really maybe made of iron. We've got some video from earlier in the day that I'll try to pull up, that they dug these holes and they put this, I want to say like a wrought iron kind of hook down all the way below. And then they used this rope to anchor it to that and then kept digging even deeper. So it was down there several feet. And, you know, you could tell actually when I was walking around here earlier, it looks like all of this was underwater, this darker wood underneath. So it looks like some erosion likely happening here. So all of these wood pieces underneath this wood piece that you're looking at would typically be submerged in the sand. Not anymore, because a lot of that sand appears to be eaten away.
0: Yeah, an almost record surge that roared in, went back out almost just as quickly, did a whole lot of damage while it was around. And I think the true scope of what that beach looks like won't be revealed until we get to tomorrow morning with the daylight. That's Fox Weather correspondent Katie Byrne. Katie, thank you. Ari, sounds like we're getting some new video in.
2: Indeed we do. This is from Jordan Glass over in Pensacola. If you have any video to share with us, you can just scan the QR code on your screen. By the way, we can turn these things around really quickly, and we love having you guys help us tell the story. Look at that, though. That looks to me like a hotel that the roof of it was taking some pretty significant damage there. And again, this is Pensacola, a little bit west of where the center came ashore. The center came in around Destin, and look at that. Oh, there was the shot right there. Holy moly. Yeah, that is something else. And this, I feel like this is really a hallmark of what this storm was like. The sustained wind was not terribly often all that impressive, but the gusts were a lot worse than usual for like a Category 1 to 2 hurricane. So I think it's going to be a very memorable storm for a lot of people. We were just talking about Panama City Beach, where, you know, they had one of their highest storm surges on record. And that's because that's on the east side of where it made landfall, that onshore flow, the wind blowing the ocean up onto the coast. Look at some of these wind gusts that we had, guys, up above 90 miles per hour. So this was a legit hurricane. I know sometimes we get these storms where there's a certain wind level that's advertised and maybe it doesn't really pan out exactly and everybody's underwhelmed. This was not that case. Hurricane Isaias was every bit of a Category 2 hurricane. A couple wind gusts over 100 miles per hour. Look at this, Santa Rosa Sound. Now, to be fair, this was out in the water a little bit. But still, I believe it was within, what was that, Cody, 10 feet? 10 feet up or something, that wind gust up in the Sound? 10 feet, yeah, so 10 feet up. So it's basically down at the surface. And then we had a couple more gusts in Pensacola. I'll tell you what, that northern side of the eye wall, when it came ashore, that's where the real meat of the storm was. And it's crazy how fast it went from, you know, just like brutal wind gusts over 100 miles per hour to really not that much down along the coast where it made landfall. Now, we're still gusting up around 30 to 40 miles per hour, Panama City. Pensacola's had some pretty significant wind gusts, too. But here's what I want to talk about really quickly. From here on out, we're not done yet. I'm going to throw up a forecast model that has wind gusts. This is forecast wind gusts. If you live anywhere, let's say from parts of Alabama into Georgia, really those entire states, maybe even up into Tennessee, I mean, these are going to be some pretty strong wind gusts through the overnight. Let me throw the plots on here so you can see what this is going to look like. I mean, we're talking wind gusts possibly up to 60 miles per hour. So I think we're going to see a lot more power outages from here on out, guys. You know, we already have a lot of people without power down in parts of Florida, Alabama, of course, obviously the majority of this is in the panhandle. This number's been going up really consistently, so the wind must be still kicking in some of these spots. Over 400,000 people without power in Florida right now. Alabama, just over a quarter million without power, and starting to see some of these power outages spread into Georgia. Again, all that is spreading up toward the northeast through the overnight tonight. We had one spot, by the way, in Walton County, Florida, where we had over 4 inches of rain in an hour. Okay, that's northern Walton County. In 24 hours, they had over 12 inches of rain. So unbelievable. Tomorrow, this is the flash flood risk. Now, I know we have a lot of people that live up in the high terrain, the Appalachians, that, you know, anytime you have a system coming in out of the Gulf, the remnants of it, you're going to get scared because of what happened with Hurricane Helene. Do I think there will be some flooding in parts of western North Carolina, possibly East Tennessee? Yes. It will not be anything like Helene. All right, but if you live in some of those creeks and streams that come up a little bit easily, be on high alert because there is some heavy rain coming in overnight tonight and especially through the day tomorrow, possibly into tomorrow night as well. The other thing we're going to have to watch out for is the threat for some tornadoes. It's a level 2 severe weather risk, and mainly that's just for the threat of tornadoes. All right, we've gotten through most of this storm so far without much tornadic activity, which I would say is underperformed a little bit, and that's some good news, but we still got that feeder band coming in off of the Gulf. All right, so you guys be prepared for this. If you live in parts of Georgia, South Carolina, Alabama, et cetera, there it is. Any of that stuff could be creating some tornadoes. What was that in my ear? We got a question coming in. That was from the QR code. How high is the tornado risk around the Atlanta area? Seems to be very cool outside. Yeah, very, very good observation. So the tornado threat around the Atlanta area, let me go back to this graphic here. We will throw in the SPC's outlook for tomorrow. This is Saturday's SPC outlook. There's where the level 2 risk is. And so I'm going to take this through. I think the worst threat is going to be kind of southeast of town. So if you live maybe down around like Peachtree City or some of those spots, I'd say a higher threat for tornadoes. And really, it's more as you get down toward Macon, Albany, you know, Charleston, Columbia, et cetera. I'd say that's where the highest tornado threat's going to be. The idea is you have this feeder band coming in, you have individual cells along that band, and each of those can be spinning. And we saw that out over the Gulf a little bit earlier with some water spouts. Great question, by the way. You guys want to throw up the QR code real quick in the back? There is a way to connect with us, foxweather.com/connect. You can send us pictures or videos, questions, comments, etc. And we love connecting with you guys here on Fox Weather. Ian, a little while left to go with this storm, I would say. But the worst is probably done along the coast.
0: Yeah, a lot of while farther off to the north. But yeah, coastal conditions improving. There's the QR code. That was the scene out of Lynn Haven. Fox Weather is your Hurricane HQ. We're tracking Isaias from Studio W. Ari, Cody and Weather Command and myself. But we've got 17 reporters, meteorologists and storm trackers out on the ground capturing the latest conditions. After the break, we continue our live coverage. We'll be with you through the overnight hours and for the entire duration of this storm. Fox Weather on Fox News. We'll be right back.

0: Hey, welcome back to our special continuing coverage of Hurricane Isaias here. Fox Weather on Fox News. This hurricane made landfall as a Cat 2 storm around 9:30 p.m. near Destin, Florida. Maximum sustained winds at 105 miles per hour. We're down from that. Thankfully, some of the hardest hit areas along the immediate coastline seeing improving weather conditions. The problem is with the pace of this storm, north at 20 miles per hour, still a hurricane, that brings damaging winds inland. And you look at some of these numbers, Florida, more than 400,000 customers without power now. Alabama, approaching a quarter of a million, 30,000 customers without power in Georgia, but that's a number that'll be trending up for an overall number now up over 700,000. This storm, we mentioned, evolving. It's changing its overall structure, but it will be bringing these hazards farther off to the north quickly through the overnight and through the first part of the weekend. I'm joined by Ari Sarsalari tonight. And Ari, you're digging through some of the submissions, viewers, pictures, video, getting more of an idea of what exactly played out.
1: We mentioned the worst along the coast is over. I mean, it's still a little bit gusty. You've got an onshore flow. There's going to be a little bit of storm surge going on. One spot along the coast where it has been actually pretty bad still is Fort Walton. Okay. Yeah. Fort Walton was pretty darn close to where it came directly ashore in the storm surge ended up actually being pretty bad there, too, in addition to the rain. Again, inland impacts from here on out. We're putting together some video in the background. I think Robert Ray's actually ready. Yeah. We can go out to him right now.
0: Yeah, we'll get to that, some of what we've seen. Let's check in, though. Let's head back out in the field. That is where we find Fox Weather senior correspondent Robert Ray. He's in Destin, Florida. Robert, you've been moving around now. What have you found?
2: Well, we're still in Destin right now, and, you know, we've got down trees, we've got neighborhoods with trees down, people describing mailboxes ripped out by the winds, and we just found this on X, and we're going to head there. It's just going to take us a hot second. Let me just pull this up, guys, and maybe we look at some of the video from earlier from when Isaias was putting its wrath on this area, 100-mile-an-hour winds, and also those heavy rains that we were all experiencing here, and bring it live to Fox Media. But yeah, we're going to head to an area between Navarre and Gulf Breeze, where it appears that there is some large box containers, from what I'm looking at on my phone off of X, off the side of the road because of the push of water. And so we'll try to bring that to you. Just might take us a second to get there. But guys, nonetheless, I mean, I got to tell you, for a good 5 hours, we were in it, experiencing those intense rain bands and those winds, and then the surge as well. Look at the video of the surge on the beach here in Destin. It came up pretty quick. The good news is where we were at, it never crossed the dunes, which that was the big fear. So had we had the 9-foot surge that was potentially in play, we may have seen that. In other areas here in Destin, the water did come in areas where there was no dunes and moved across the beach into roadways. And when we left our position, when we were reporting during the storm when it came in and before, on the roadways we could see vegetation, garbage cans, and that's indicative of the water coming in. And, you know, Brandon Kopic and others, our exclusive storm chasers, all caught, that surge coming in over roadways. So not good, right? And now we are still in the dark of night with quite literally no power. And those power outages continue to rise until the linemen can get out and start to repair that. I believe in Florida we're around 400,000 in total, over 700,000 in the region. Unfortunately, that is scary stuff, especially considering the fact that this storm, it came in so quick, honestly, and then just kind of dissipated, right? We talked about this earlier, how that backside, hit that dry pocket, at least where we were at, and it just, the switch kind of went off. But it was very eerie. It always is when you're in the eye as it came in over Destin, and everything just kind of got really peaceful. And then the birds started to fly around. We experienced that. Unfortunately, some of the birds with really significant wind damage, we actually McDavid, our photographer, picked up a few and brought them into, you know, out of the elements into the parking garage, just to try to give them some peace. So, you know, human beings went through this, animals, and now we're looking at the system, you know, trekking to the north. And I'm very concerned, obviously, about what might happen in Atlanta as the system gets up to that big metropolis. Obviously, travel is going to be completely snarled. But, you know, a lot of big trees in the deep south and Atlanta and the geography up and down on the hills. And so a lot of flash flooding scenarios could be in play, unfortunately. And we might see situations like this with trees down, but except for no palm trees necessarily up in the ATL, big pine trees. And that's a worry, right? You've got pine trees that are 60 to 90 feet tall, and you get 40, 50 mile an hour winds rolling through, and they're gonna have issues. There's gonna be trees down, snapping, and unfortunately flash flood situations. So we are nowhere out of the woods as we are assessing damage tonight. And like I said, we're gonna be on the move right after this live report, guys, and get to that situation that we just saw on X. If there's a good thing about social media, right, is that people do put out situations that, you know, media would never know about, right? Especially considering all these bridges were closed. Now they are going to reopen or reopened right now because we are in a windless environment. I mean, look at that. You see that palm tree that is standing, or that palm brush, it's barely even a breeze considering the fact that we took 105 mile an hour winds just hours ago before landfall at 9:30 Eastern. Guys, back to you.
0: Yeah, Robert, a palm tree like that quits. You know it's a big wind gust that roared on through. Your career, you've been everywhere. You've seen a lot of things. You're a Midwest guy, and I'm thinking here, this is the first hurricane that's made a landfall in the United States in 2 years. It was almost 2 years to the day, plus 1 hour. That's exactly what it was. This came through almost something like a derecho. It was half of a hurricane. How would you compare this to other events that you've experienced?
2: That's an interesting comparison. I didn't even think of that, but you're totally correct. I mean, it was like, you know, 4 hours of sustained hurricane force winds, which I think a derecho is what, three? It's got it's got to be like 350 miles or something like that. But yeah, it did feel like that. And it was strange because, you know, last night when we were assessing, you know, okay, what are we going to do in the morning? We were in Pensacola Beach this morning. You know, where are we going to go? When I looked at the system last night as it was, you know, developing into almost a category three, that dragon tail, right? Following it to the south. I'm not quite sure I've ever seen a hurricane with that kind of like elongated storm system below. And you know, I'm not a meteorologist. I'm not a scientist, but I've been, you know, in the trenches on 70 of these in my career, tropical systems. And I just thought to myself, okay, that is weird. Either that is going to create absolute hell, or it's going to be another scenario. And the other scenario today was all of a sudden the switch went off, right? When it hit that dry pocket. But the question is, what's going to happen when it heads to the north? That's a huge concern right now.
0: Yeah, a weird season that gets even weirder. A couple of weeks back, we were doing Fox Weather on Fox News, talking about an early season nor'easter, then a switch back to hurricane season and a storm, honestly, that doesn't look especially tropical already, with a quick transition that's occurring down across the southeast. That's Fox Weather senior correspondent Robert Ray. Robert, we'll keep an eye on your feed. We'll be checking back with you soon. Thank you.
1: All right, maybe you work the late shift, you're just getting home from work, and you want to see what happened when this thing came ashore. This is one of my favorite parts of the show. We're going to do a little bit of show and tell. I want to show you guys exactly how bad this was when it came in. So we're going to go through a little bit of video. So this was Destin, and this was, you know, pretty darn close to where the storm actually made landfall. This was our storm tracker. If you've never heard of him, Brandon Kopic, you should follow him on social media. The guy's unbelievable. Him and Corey Gerken, another one of our storm trackers, they were out in the middle of this. They're actually on their way to the east to chase some tornadoes tomorrow that the system will probably be producing in parts of Georgia and South Carolina. But this was earlier. Again, you could see they were set up there at the gas station, and it was a quick-hitting storm. I mean, it was a couple hours there. You heard Robert talking about it, like 3 to 5 hours or so, where you were just getting punched. if you lived along parts of the coast, especially in the Florida Panhandle. Let's go to the next video. Let's see what we got. You guys can just fire them up rapid fire. Here's another one from Brandon. So this is before the sun went down. This was actually before the worst of it came in, but you can see what it's like at the coast. I mean, you know, anybody that was out there, and there weren't that many of them, a lot of reporters and storm chasers, et cetera, but they were just getting sandblasted with that onshore flow once the wind started coming in off of the ocean. And of course, that's what's responsible also for the storm surge, which is when the water blows the ocean up onto land. And you can see that just starting there again. This was much earlier on when the sun was still up. Really scary stuff, that storm surge. Parts of the coast become part of the ocean. We still have some of that that's ongoing in the Fort Walton area, along with some pretty significant flooding. This was an unbelievable video. Look at this. Pensacola, watch the roof of this hotel. And the video is going to go on here for a little bit. And you'll notice that the wind was strong enough to absolutely rip it apart. I mean, to me, it looks like a good chunk of it actually comes off. Here it comes. Don't worry. You're going to see it here. The wind gusts were unbelievable with this storm. This is it. Look at that. Yeah, it's ripped off there completely. And that's the thing. Something with that kind of surface area, as soon as it starts to peel off a little bit, all of a sudden, you end up with something that can be moved pretty easily. And we had several wind gusts. You want to come out to the Max 3 here real quick, guys, so I can show some of the wind gusts here? I mean, 92 to 116 miles per hour. Couple wind gusts over 100 that we can show you here. So really legitimate Cat 1 to Cat 2 hurricane. This thing was an absolute beast, and there's going to be a lot of cleanup going on over the next couple of days. Of course, the worst of the storm came in after the sun came down. So I think we're going to have to wait till the morning to fully see exactly how bad the damage is. But here at Fox Weather, we will be covering this through the entire thing. And by the way, guys, if you have anything that you want to share with us, you can always go to foxweather.com/connect. By the way, we're also always free to watch here on Fox Weather, just in case you didn't know that. On the app, foxweather.com, we're on a bunch of streaming services. You don't need a subscription. It is literally just free to watch all the time. There is the QR code if you want to share any pictures or videos with us, and we would love to see some of those. We love when you guys help us tell the story. All right, lots more to come here on Fox Weather. We're tracking Isaias, still technically a hurricane, but losing strength pretty quickly. We'll be right back after this.

0: Hey, welcome back to Fox Weather. A special thanks to our viewers on Fox News Channel, our continuing coverage here of Hurricane Isaias. This is new video coming in from Pensacola, Florida, from Brandy Campbell, showing just how strong some of those winds were. Pensacola recorded a whopping 102 mile per hour wind gust. That was actually at a Mesonet site at City Hall. A gust up to 102 miles per hour. That is where we find Fox Weather correspondent Brandy Campbell. She's live over on the beach side in Pensacola Beach, Florida. Brandy, we just saw some of that video. Last time we had checked in with you, it was still gusting over 60 miles per hour. I'm glancing over at the forecast center, a gust of 47 this hour. What's it been like there on the west side of what was that inner core?
1: You know what? I mean, the wind has just been relentless as we get into these late hours of the day. As they are continuing to go down, you mentioned we had that gust. You mentioned, I believe you said in the 40s, but if you're standing outside, which I assume there probably aren't many people out at night, you're still getting blasted with it. If you're along the beach, there's still some sand that's being lofted up, but I guess with the wind direction right now, Ian, we're not getting too much sand at the moment, so we'll take that. I'd say it's the first since we started our coverage. We've just been getting blasted with it. I mean, if you take a look down at the ground, you can see it's just caked up right here. I also want to give y'all a view behind us to show you what it's like to be out here right now. You're taking a look at blackness. That's because we are in the crowd, you know, joining the hundreds of thousands of Floridians who are currently out of power. We lost power several hours ago, and it looks like that's we're going to be going to sleep without power. We also don't have water, sewage either. Those utilities were actually cut off ahead of the storm. The utility company said once the emergency personnel left the island, they were going to shut off those utilities. But even on the mainland, they have a boil water advisory as well. So there are issues in different fractions as well right now. Now, I want to give you guys a quick look here along the beach, showing some of the damage that we have seen here to this beach access. So as we walk up, one, we still have a lot of sand that's just been caked up, but I can tell it's starting to blow away. You can see kind of like evidence that it was there, but now it's starting to get blown away from the winds. But this right here was just completely sandblasted. So you can see the seats right here, like snow. You can, you know, if it was enough, I could probably make a little sand angel. But really, on a serious note, we do have some damage here. So you can see this access walkway, these wooden planks, they were broken off. And of course, they landed here across the walkway. So you have the danger of, you know, nails that are exposed here. I imagine when the folks that are staying here at our hotel wake up, they're going to want to go out and walk out to the conditions look like, and this is something that they will come across. In general, I've been trying to see what the damage reports look like. At this time, surprisingly, we're not getting a lot of reports in. Doesn't mean we don't have the damage, but as we go into the night, those reports haven't been posted out from the National Weather Service. We did see the local police department. They did do an interview saying that they're not seeing widespread damage, but in general, they also haven't been able to go out and do those full damage assessments. But some of the local cities, they have reported a lot of trees that have come down, and also saying in general that they do have damage. So, you know, Ian, I think tomorrow, of course, is going to be the real telltale sign of how impactful this hurricane was to this area when we to drive around and see what the damage looks like. But, you know, I did a quick walk just to try to get to the front side of our hotel, and I gave up halfway. And I did see some damage to fencing. There was a bench and a table that just, I don't know, it looked like it just gave way to the wind and was knocked over on the ground. And of course, we have this damage here. Even the little roofing here to this gazebo has a little bit of damage too. So it's small things that we're seeing here, but I can imagine that there will be something for us to show tomorrow. We've seen some footage on social media of a roof coming off of a building here in Pensacola too. So that's something we'll have to investigate and verify as well. Back to you.
0: Brandy, you head down the beach a little bit farther off to the east. The winds have come down. We can hear it, though, and your microphone still gusting up to 50 miles per hour, even as that storm races off to the north. That's Fox Weather correspondent Brandy Campbell live in Pensacola Beach, Florida. Brandy, we'll see you again in a little bit. Thank you. Let's head over to the eastern side of what was that inner core roaring ashore. That's what it looked like earlier this evening. Panama City Beach, that was just after 9 o'clock. So we were approaching a landfall farther off to the west from here where they had feet of surge. Let's learn more about its effects. That's where we find Fox Weather's Katie Byrne live in Panama City Beach, Florida. Katie, this was a storm. I know people wondered with these surge numbers what would actually result. It was the second highest on record. You had to go back a few decades to Opal to have a surge like this.
2: It was impressive. You know, between 5.5 and 6 feet is where we saw the storm surge peak here. And according to the gauges, Panama City Beach is the big winner in terms of seeing the biggest storm surge. Take a look at some of the damage we're seeing from that. This is a ramp that gets you onto the beach. As you can see, a lightning flash behind me. A lot of sand in places it doesn't belong. And there's a lot of sand here. It's probably several inches deep. You've got to really dig to get to the bottom ramp. But what's crazier is just how much damage has been done by that water. It's actually broken in half over here. So no one can walk on this for the time being. There's this fence, essentially, that's been essentially just pushed by the power of that water. So this was likely underwater for a number of hours, I would guess, with just how much of that surf was coming in towards the dunes right behind here, actually underneath. Some of this ramp is where you see some of that dune. And over on this side, we've got enough dune that shows us that some of it actually got wet earlier. So we know that some of the dune system ended up underwater with that water coming in. It's dark here, as you can see, and we've got a lot of outages. So it's a bit hard just to make out how widespread, you know, that water damage is. But when you look down the beach, we still have that water coming up pretty high here, and we spent most of the day live on the beach earlier today. So when you think about how much beach we've lost with just how far up that water is, I was just checking too when the next high tide is. Doesn't look like the next high tide is until around 8 o'clock tomorrow night. So we appear to not be in a high tide situation right now. The tides are a bit different here in the Gulf, but that water is still really high. Not much beach left over, and we're starting to see some infrastructure damage when you look at situations like this, a ramp completely broken in half from just the power of that water. This is just one snapshot of what we can see here. We are not making our way around really too far because of just how dangerous it still is out there. Officials have been asking people to stay off of the roads because of downed trees, low-hanging wires. They say we are seeing the worst outages a bit further inland, surprisingly, not right up against the Gulf, though we have had power flashes here among the hotels, the condos, the businesses right up against the water. That power has gone on and off for, I want to say, at least 10 times at this point. We'll see if it hangs on through the night. We know people who live a few blocks inland are without power, and officials are saying try to stay off the roads really through tomorrow morning so they can do all of the damage assessment, take a look at situations like this, and kind of make those next decisions on what they're going to do.
0: Katie, I know it's a much different kind of storm, different mechanism pushing water into the coastline, but for folks that are with us tonight watching Fox Weather on Fox News Channel, they saw you down the Jersey Shore a couple weekends back talking about an early season nor'easter and what was significant beach erosion. Are you able to assess at all what the actual beaches look like? Is it intense?
2: It's hard to say. I mean, right over here, you're actually seeing new sand in places it doesn't belong. We've got several inches of sand on top of this ramp here where people would typically be able to walk onto the beach. Not seeing as steep of cliffs that we saw with what that nor'easter did to the Jersey Shore. It essentially carved away so much sand it left behind these cliffs, 8 feet of sand away. I mean, that water has just been so far up against the dunes here for so many hours that I think until

0: But you wonder if there were scenarios like that that played out this go around.
1: Yeah, I mean, it does make you wonder. Another thing that I noticed, excuse me, so sorry, and then we first got here is that, you know, there's no boardwalk. So we're just looking at the dune system. Some beach towns don't have that. And the dunes are really the only thing in between the buildings and the water. So it gives you that pit in your stomach, like, I hope this is enough. It seems where we're standing, it was enough to protect the infrastructure, but those dunes definitely suffered a bit of damage, too.
0: Yeah, no question. Well, Katie, I think these are questions that won't necessarily have answers until we have the light of day on a Saturday morning with the scope of the power outages, about 750,000 customers without power across the region. That's Fox Weather's Katie Byrne. Katie, we'll see you again in a little bit. Thank you.
2: Coming in here. This is out of Navarre. Look at this. Some big time damage there. You can see a, what is that, like a RV that's turned over, trailer home, something like that. We got a lot more to go. Get ready if you live in Macon, Atlanta, Birmingham, etc. Got some big wind that's moving up toward the north, and it's going to be a big deal all the way through tomorrow morning. You got any pictures or videos you want to share with us? Super easy. All you got to do is scan that QR code on your screen. Stick with us. We'll be right back.

0: and a dangerous tornadic threat. That, unfortunately, will stick with us into tomorrow. Look at that new video into Fox Weather out of Pensacola, where they had a measured gust of over 100 miles per hour. Appears as though it's a hotel there. Peeled the roof of it right off. Welcome back to our special continuing coverage of Isaias on Fox Weather and Fox News Channel. I'm Ian Oliver. This is a hurricane that made landfall as a Category 2 storm around 9:30 p.m. Eastern Time in Destin, Florida, with maximum sustained winds of 105 miles per hour. Now that the storm's onshore, we're back to the three-hour cadence for updates from the National Hurricane Center. Latest update, 11 p.m., it's motion north at 20 miles per hour. At that point, with winds of 90 miles per hour, maximum sustained winds, we think this is quickly becoming an extra tropical storm, losing some of its tropical characteristics, but those impacts get spread out across a large area. The landfall stats, as we mentioned, 9:30 near Destin, a Cat 2 with those winds at 105 miles per hour. This is what I mentioned. Fast motion off to the north brings all those effects across the southeast region. Quickly, Montgomery gusting to 41 miles per hour, Greenville to 47, Atlanta now seeing some wind gusts up to 35 miles per hour, and Macon up to 45. So the concern here, as some of these stronger bands move in, will be for more power outages taking place through the overnight. Santa Rosa Sound, that was a channel marker with a weather flow sensor on it, gusted to 116 miles per hour. That's Pensacola, though, 102. That was recorded at their city hall, that gust. And when we're talking about numbers like that, of course we're going to see a coverage of power outages. The total at this point, 722,000 plus without power. The number in Florida is up over 400,000. So this is a high-impact storm, and the hazards aren't over just yet. We've got team coverage with reporters, meteorologists, and storm trackers fanned out across the Gulf Coast region, bringing you the latest conditions out there on the ground. So let's head out there. Fox News correspondent Caroline Elliott is in Navarre, Florida. Scenes like this. This is from our buddy at Mike's Weather page. Ari was just showing you some of these scenes, what appears to be some RVs thrown out, flipped over, and onto that street. Caroline, if you're with us, we're seeing some pictures of close by damage as this storm moved on through. It didn't last all that long in Navarre, but boy, was it intense when it was there.
1: Yeah, Ian, I mean, you said it. Really, we know this was a fast-moving storm, but that wind and rain died down rather quickly after landfall happened. And just hours later, now we're starting to see some of that damage left behind. You mentioned some of those trailers or RVs that were really picked up by the wind. It looks like some of them were thrown in the road or toppled over. And those are the kind of reports that law enforcement still trying to assess this morning. We know police have had a tough time getting out on the roads because of just how much debris or power lines are on the roads here this morning. So unclear exactly what that damage could look like. But we know, talking with the sheriff this morning, somewhere around 200 calls came in for help that first responders were not able to get to. So we do know now that that wind and rain has died down, law enforcement is able to get on the road and start really answering some of those calls. But that's just the reality of these storms, Ian. It can be tough to get to in the need of help, or in the time of help, we should say, when, again, conditions are just that bad.
0: Talk about the concern, Caroline, with the lack of connectivity. The lack of power is so widespread across that portion of the state. It's just the panhandle, truly, but it's almost 500,000 customers without power.
1: Yeah, Ian, and our hotel lost power, I would say, about 3 hours ago. Really, the only reason we should say that you can see us right now is because of the lights that we brought ourselves. So again, this entire county is very dark this morning, Ian, and we have no ETA on when when that power can be turned back on.
0: Yeah, unfortunately, it'll be tomorrow morning when the scope of this comes to light, truly, and we see what kind of shape Isaias left that place in. That's Fox News correspondent Caroline Elliott. Caroline, thank you. This, a look out at Destin, Florida, a little bit earlier this evening. That's the Fox Weather Beast on the right side of your screen, parked where this thing made landfall, moved in as a Cat 2, as we talked about, around 9:30. Our senior correspondent, Robert Ray, there he is in front of the Fox Weather Beast. You could see him enduring the worst of this storm. Let's check in with him. Fox Weather senior correspondent Robert Ray joins us now. Robert, we talked about what this experience was like, almost like a derecho, a high intense but shorter lived wind event. And we're seeing some of the scenes of what it did behind you.
2: Yeah, exactly. And just like Caroline described, you know, we are seeing downed trees and some structures that have been compromised. That roof that ripped off in Pensacola, my goodness, off that hotel, that was unbelievable. But that really shows you the power of the winds that came through during that period. You know, I mean, truly about, I would say, a good 5-6 hours where we saw the winds just continue to ramp up. And then where we were at here in Destin, we were just a little bit to the west of where we're standing right now. I mean to tell you, that rain coupled with that 100-mile-an-hour winds, that rain that just was sustained for hours, inches of rain at one point, I think, during one of the hours, we just could not keep up with it as far as the soaking nature. And then at the same time that all that began, of course, the onward push on the Gulf, and we look at that video of the storm surge, and it was pretty frightening looking. We were on the second floor of a parking garage where the Fox Weather Beast was and where the team was tucked inside so that we could keep our gear going. But you walked out and then you looked down and all that water being pushed around in the dark at night and not really knowing where it was going, whether it was going to encroach the sand dunes and go over them into the roadways or not. In the position we were at, it never did get over those roadways, though it did move on to stairways, wood stairways that lead to the roadways. Having said that, some roads in this area are completely overwashed, and we could see that when we left the region or left our live reporting position during the storm, Isaias, when it came in. But we could see debris all over the roadways, vegetation, garbage cans, a couple gas stations with the signs blown down. And there's more damage as well in the area. In fact, to our west, which is where we're going to go explore, damage in between here and Pensacola Beach, which is where we started our day this morning and then made the move because we saw that track beginning to change. But Ian, yeah, you're right about that comparison to a derecho. I mean, you know, clearly, you know, not the same thing, but a quick hitter, right? A quick impact where you just go, wow, was that intense? And then everybody's picking up the pieces and scratching their head and going, okay, what just happened? So that's kind of the situation we're in right now in the dark of night or early morning hours, however you want to look at it, as unfortunately over 700,000 people in the region are out of power. And I just heard you talk about the wind gusts up in Alabama and in Atlanta. Got to watch that. Again, I've said this all night, but as a resident of Metro Atlanta, I can tell you those big pine trees and the geography of the rolling hills there, anything goes when you get wind gusts like that and a lot of rain, especially with flash flooding situations. So this is ongoing. It's very fluid. And what a first hurricane, right, in October. Amazing.
0: Yeah, no question, Robert. And you talk about the continuing hazards into the overnight. That's why we're here in special coverage. We'll be there following those hazards. But you just said it. It's well documented. This has been some bizarro, funky tropical season. The Pacific has been red hot with activity. Until now, the Atlantic has been mostly crickets. This is all largely driven by the developing Super El Nino. But Robert, you've been to Hawaii twice this year following tropical systems, and now our first hurricane into October. What were folks saying in the lead up to this? After a long wait through the peak of the season, you get into October and you deal with something like this.
2: Yeah, it's a good question. And by the way, five times to Hawaii this year since the Kona lows in March, right, which is just remarkable, right? It's amazing. But yeah, I mean, when you look at like the people we talked to yesterday in Pensacola Beach, I talked to the sheriff, I talked to a longtime resident. The longtime resident made a really good point. She's like, you know, last week I was sitting with a group of girlfriends and we said, you know, we dodged the bullet this year. We're not going to get anything. And then sure enough, she's boarding up her house and taking a boat out of the inlet. And then the sheriff, you know, said pretty much the same thing. He's like, you know, we have always a plan in action for these tropical systems that invade Florida almost every year. He goes, and, you know, we kind of thought maybe this wasn't going to happen because we were approaching, you know, the middle of October. But, you know, Ian, we've said this, you and I, many times over the past few months, over the summer, where we were, you know, kidding and jest. But I remember saying to you a few times, and I remember you agreeing, hey, look, it just takes one, and I can kind of guarantee it because the Gulf has its own sort of action, and it runs however it wants to do it. And that Bay of Campeche, where this all started, you know, it hits that runway of warm water, and it just it got the perfect feel. And the good news is, I guess for this region, is it hit dry air right before land, and that backside, boy, it could have been a lot worse.
3: Yeah, that's true. I wish 6 hours earlier that wind shear and the dry air could have arrived, but it did help, yeah. Some. But you consider, here we are so late into the season. There's a reason, though. November the 30th. Not an arbitrary date. We still have several weeks to go until we can, you know,
2: oh, yeah,
3: close the book on this hurricane season. That's Fox Weather senior correspondent Robert Ray. Robert, we'll be checking with you through the overnight. Thank you. Fox Weather is here for you before, during, and after the storm. That is a lookout at Perry, Georgia, as this storm races its way off to the north at about 20 miles per hour. We're going to continue to track the latest conditions, show you the forecast across the southeast. And remember, if you see something, if you can do so safely tonight, we know there are widespread power outages. It's dark. It's tough to capture all this. If you get a picture or a video, you can share it with us right there at that QR code, foxweather.com/connect. It's an easy way to submit it. We can quickly turn it around, show it right here on the air. We'll be right back. Fox Weather on Fox News, our special continuing coverage of Hurricane Isaias.

0: Hey, welcome back to Fox Weather on Fox News tonight. I'm Ian Oliver. This is our special continuing coverage of Hurricane Isaias that made landfall earlier this evening in Destin as a Category 2 hurricane, still bringing more hazards through the overnight and through the first chunk of the weekend, unfortunately. Torrential rain, some gusty winds that could be leading to additional power outages farther off to the north, and a tornadic threat that we're going to talk about some tonight, but more so reloading into tomorrow afternoon. You can check out foxweather.com. Our live blog is up, and you get all the latest information as soon as we have it. It goes right there. It's a fantastic resource. So here we are, latest update, back to 3-hour cadence from the National Hurricane Center because this storm has made landfall. So the 11 p.m. advisory had this still as a high-end Cat 1 moving off to the north at 20 miles per hour. Quick look at this. We're thinking that it's losing its tropical characteristics and doing so quickly. That was the landfall. Category 2, maximum sustained winds at 105 miles per hour. Its pressure was up to 971 millibars. This was a center that was filling in wind shear and dry air, having an effect right at the buzzer. And that was a big deal to weaken this system some right on approach to the coastline. But clearly, with some of the pictures we've seen, it was a hard hit on the Panhandle beaches. This is where things stand right now. Heavy rain spreading up across Alabama, over into Georgia, southwestern parts of Georgia. Macon is gusting to 45 miles per hour. Atlanta gusting up to 35. Montgomery, 41 miles per hour. These were the peak wind gusts. Santa Rosa Sound, so this was on a piling channel marker, a little bit elevated, gusted up to 116 miles per hour. Pensacola at City Hall gusted to 102. Pensacola Bay up to 96 miles per hour. Their international airport over 90. So when you're talking about gusts like that, which this is a storm that will be remembered, it was much more gusty than it had sustained winds, and that had something to do with the wind shear and the dry air right at landfall, as I mentioned. This number is up some, though, as the perimeter kind of finds its way. It's inching its way farther off to the north as the winds are still strong enough to pull down some limbs and power lines. The number now is about 750,000 customers without power. Florida is up some to 431,000 customers. Alabama is up over 250,000. This is the latest track, 11 p.m. from the National Hurricane Center, racing off to the north. By tomorrow evening, we won't be talking about this as a hurricane, a tropical storm, or even a tropical entity, but it brings some of that energy along with it, and that is where some of the severe weather threats come on in. We've got Fox Weather's Ari Sarsalari with us tonight. Ari, this is something you've been staring at. You've been talking about this for days. You were concerned about the severe weather.
1: Well, yeah, I lived in Atlanta for 10 years, and honestly, one of the scariest storms I was in was 2020, Hurricane Zeta, or maybe Tropical Storm. I don't remember, but it came ashore.
0: The last of the Greeks.
1: That's right. That was a big year. We had to go into the Greek letters that year. You can see this video out of Perry, Georgia, which is just south of Macon. And the wind is kicking there. I mean, we're gusting over 40 miles an hour. And I think over the next couple of hours, it's really going to increase in Atlanta, Birmingham, you know, into tomorrow, places like Huntsville, the North Georgia mountains. The thing is, as this whole batch of wind makes it farther up toward the north, the elevation is going to start to rise, too. And so you start to get up into some of the southern Appalachians, eventually the central Appalachians. There you go. You got the King and Queen building right there in Atlanta. Not too bad yet. We're gusting to about 35 in Atlanta. We got a couple of different stations there. The one that you see on this graphic is showing a sustained wind of 15 miles an hour. I've got one on a different graphic that's showing 25 miles per hour with a wind gust up to 35. So that's enough that, you know, I mean, honestly, you start to get up above 40 miles per hour and you can start to see some sporadic power outages. I do think we'll see some 50 plus mile per hour wind gusts as this comes through. In fact, we have high wind warnings for basically Atlanta and north in Georgia, parts of the eastern Tennessee Valley here up in northeast Alabama. And there is some terrain up here if you're not familiar with the area. And then, of course, also up in the high terrain, the Blue Ridge Mountains, parts of western North Carolina, western Virginia, and eastern Tennessee. Now, you might be wondering, why don't we have any high wind warnings that are farther toward the south of there? Well, It's all kind of the same storm system, but this is really representing like the change from a tropical to a non-tropical system. So there are actually tropical storm warnings that extend basically up to those high wind alerts. But we've got the wind increasing, as I just showed you. Macon is gusting up to 45. This was earlier down in Fort Walton Beach. We're not going to get the 100-mile-per-hour wind gusts farther north, but it is going to be a big deal. This is how it pans out overnight. And again, I think this is going to be a big enough problem that we're going to have some power outages. People will be affected by this. Again, it's one of these overnight types of situations. I wouldn't be surprised if we have maybe some tree branches or trees that could be damaging houses in some areas. But look at this. I mean, we could be gusting 60 to 70 miles per hour by 4 a.m. in Atlanta. So that will cause some power outages. There's no doubt about that. And then Nashville may get some pretty nasty wind gusts, too, tomorrow. So I just want to make sure people aren't sleeping on that. That high wind threat as the storm moves farther up toward the north. I do think it's going to be a big deal. Again, we're not going to see the type of wind that we saw down near the coast. Look at some of these wind gusts from earlier, guys. Unbelievable. 97 miles an hour in Gulf Breeze, and a lot of big wind gusts around Pensacola. There was something weird going on the west side of that eye as it came through. And by the way, our highest rain report, that was up in northern Walton County, you guys saw over a foot of rain. So we still have a lot of flash flood warnings that are out in the Florida Panhandle, down in parts of Alabama as well. Storm's going to stick around for a couple of days. Maybe a little later we'll talk about the tornado threat, because that's going to be a thing also as we move forward in time. Ian.
0: Yeah, Ari, we are getting more of these new videos, pictures in. We want to show our viewers what we're seeing. You had talked about how that QR code, foxweather.com/connect, it's an excellent way to easily share content with us. You do it every night.
1: I mean, the other thing is, I feel like a lot of people don't know, Fox Weather's completely free.
0: Right.
1: We're a completely free streaming service. So you can watch us on the app live always. We're always streaming on YouTube. We're all over streaming sites all over the place. You can even say, Alexa, play Fox Weather. And we'll just start playing Fox Weather. I may have started that in some people's houses there. But
0: enemy of the people at this hour.
1: That's right, exactly. It's a little late for that.
0: That's the scene, though. We talked about this. This is a hotel.
1: It is.
0: And this is the kind of things, I know that the building codes, we've talked about this with Brian Norcross after Andrew, the reason why the roofs have those tie downs is because once wind gets in, finds a weakness, it can peel a roof off.
1: I mean, it's all about surface area.
0: Right.
1: You know, you see trampolines are always the first to go when you have a thunderstorm, right? The bigger the surface area, the easier things are to move. But look at this. We got some fires there. This looks like some new video coming in here.
0: Put a power line down?
1: Yeah, I haven't seen this yet. That's got to be a power line down.
0: Fort Walton Beach, so one of the places that was hit hardest. Yeah, it is, now that we're getting a look at that.
1: Scary stuff right there. I did see some video where there were a lot of power flashes. The power flashes are very jarring, especially when you're out in the field. I'm sure you saw some of those in Helene a couple of years ago, Ian. Here's Pensacola. You can
0: I haven't seen this one yet either.
1: Let's see. What do we got here? We got a little bit of damage. I think the thing to keep in mind with these tropical systems that's so unique about them is the persistence of the wind. I mean, it's one thing. You see how much damage like a 70-mile-per-hour downburst can cause in a thunderstorm, and that lasts like, you know, maybe a minute at most, usually even less than that. But with these systems, they come through, and you're getting sustained wind over 70 miles an hour. There you go. There was the actual damage happening. You can see the tree coming down there. So I think another thing to keep in mind, Ian, we've seen a lot of rain down the southeast over the last couple of weeks. So it may not take a 60-plus mile-per-hour wind gust to bring down trees. This is an area where the ground is pretty soaked. Shalimar, which state is this in?
0: Is that Florida?
1: I don't know. I'm about to look it up.
0: We'll get a quick look.
1: That's where, all right, we're checking on it. Shalimar, Florida. There you go. That's what happens when you get the pictures and videos in, taking them in real time. And by the way, the QR code that you see down at the bottom of your screen, you got any pictures or videos that you want to share with us? We can turn these things around real quick.
0: That's a community just northeast of Fort Walton Beach.
1: So that was pretty much ground zero.
0: Yep.
1: I mean, that's right where the center of it came ashore. This is Navarre, just west of where it came ashore. Still pretty much ground zero there. And you can see some damage there. Keep the pictures and videos coming, guys. And by the way, don't take any chances. I'm just saying, if you have some in your cell phone already, all you got to do is scan the QR code. It's super easy. Just go right to your gallery. You can upload them, and we'll have them on the air within 30 seconds.
0: Yeah. Power outages are so widespread. I know it's hard to capture those pictures, but I think, Ari, we're going to see a whole lot more of that.
1: Indeed.
0: Come tomorrow morning. We'll be here with you. Fox Weather is your Hurricane HQ. We're tracking Isaias from here in Studio W and, of course, out in the field. 17 reporters, meteorologists, and storm trackers out on the ground capturing the latest conditions. After the break, we'll continue our live coverage. We'll be with you through the overnight and for the entire duration of this storm. Fox Weather on Fox News. We'll be right back.

0: Hey, welcome back to our special continuing coverage of Hurricane Isaias. This is Fox Weather on Fox News Channel. I'm Ian Oliver. The hurricane made landfall as a Category 2 storm that happened at around 9:30 p.m. near Destin, Florida. Maximum sustained winds at 105 miles per hour. Now those hazards are quickly spreading farther off to the north, where we're seeing more in the way of power outages inland. So the 11 p.m. advisory, 90 mile per hour winds, motion north at 20 miles per hour. So that's what's bringing what's left of this wind field, which is increasing in size. The storm is becoming more broad. It's quickly bringing all that bad weather farther off to the north. Cat 2 storm, as I mentioned, winds were at 105 miles per hour. Pressure was up to 971. Thankfully, this was a weakening hurricane on arrival to the Florida Gulf Coast. Dry air and wind shear right at the end. That being said, we had multiple recorded wind gusts in excess of 100 miles per hour, and the power outages have been spiking over the last couple of hours. So there's the live radar. Most of the heavy rain is out of Florida, outside of that a couple bands, but the areas that were hit the hardest that had flash flood emergencies, flash flood warnings. We had an extreme wind warning at the coast earlier this evening. Conditions have improved there markedly. But up into Alabama, Greenville gusting to almost 50, Columbus gusting to almost 50, Macon at 45, Atlanta at 35. And the concern here, as this band quickly moves its way up toward Atlanta, those winds are going to come up, and we may see more in the way of power outages up that way. I mentioned the wind gusts. This was not necessarily an impressive storm in terms of maximum sustained winds, but these gusts were something. Santa Rosa Sound, that was on a piling. Yes, out over open water, a little bit elevated, a channel marker, 116 miles per hour. Whiting Field, 114. Pensacola, that was at City Hall. They gusted to 102. Pensacola International Airport gusted to 92 miles per hour. So these were some significant wind gusts with the big power outage numbers as a result. We're up over 750,000 customers without power now, with the lion's share of those coming out of Florida and Alabama. Although you look at Georgia now, southwestern part of the state, we mentioned how the wind field is racing off to the north. Power outages are creeping up farther off to the north now as well. So that's going to be something to follow as we move forward through the short term. Here's the forecast track of Isaias. By tomorrow morning, this is losing its tropical characteristics. It's doing so pretty quickly through the overnight hours tonight. I don't think it'll be tropical at a minimum by the second half of the day tomorrow. That doesn't mean it won't be impactful, as we've been following the potential with the amount of spin in the air, some of these bands, broken lines. We could have some discrete cells. There is a tornadic threat that ramps up into the second half of the day tomorrow. Still a water rise. Panama City Beach, Apalachicola, close to 3 feet above high tide, where we'd have normally dry ground at high tide. Mobile has a negative storm surge of 1.6 feet. That's with an offshore wind, something like we saw with Tampa Bay back in Irma, where the bay effectively emptied out, and it looked like the end of the world. That's the process in play, and it's why we talk about the right side, the advancing side of that inner core, so important for where we see the highest water rise. We do have some new video coming in from Pensacola, Florida. We just talked about some of the gusts they recorded there. This is from Fox Weather's Brandi Campbell showing those strong winds that roared on through, that 102 mile per hour gust that was reported at City Hall in Pensacola, and not too far short of that at their international airport. Let's head there. Fox Weather correspondent Brandi Campbell is live in Pensacola Beach tonight. Brandi, you hung on to some of those winds a bit longer, southwestern side of that core. Have you seen any improvement since we spoke last?
1: We have the winds. They're still apparent. We still have some pretty good wind gusts, but it's not anything that we saw when we still had that eye wall passing over the area when we had that over 100 mile per hour gust recorded. But I'd say it's still notable. Let's take a look up at the trees. I feel like that's always a good little gauge of how strong the wind is blowing. So you can see the palm fronds still blowing towards the Gulf right now. And so not as hectic. Thankfully, it's not, as I said earlier, raining sand. We had that happen earlier as well because it was just so windy. The actual rain had stopped, but the sand was just lofting high up into the air and then just falling straight down onto us. It was really interesting to see. And so now, as you take a look down, we now have a layer of sand just over the bricks here. So there's going to be a lot to clean up after, and it can be as simple as this, just sand just kind of caked up everywhere. Even next to us, we have stuff like this. You can see it's fiberglass right here, or insulation, excuse me, right here. I don't know where it came from, but obviously this is building material. So we have debris that has, been lofted up, broken off from some of the structures here. Even while we were reporting, I could see styrofoam and just other objects floating in the air just throughout the day. There's stuff in our pool that's just been lofted up as well. I want to keep walking and show our viewers something that we've been showing in our just general area of our hotel. We're going to walk towards the beach, and again, it's dark. We don't have power, so we're in that party of Floridians that do not have electricity. So we're in complete darkness here, but we can see some of the damage that we've dealt with here at this beach access. It's also coated with a nice layer of sand, again, with the strong winds that we've dealt with here. But you can see all of that caked up, but the damage here is to this walkway. So you can see the wooden planks right here snapped off of the side, and of course now just resting across the walkway. So this is something that beachgoers, I don't know how many people are going to try to enjoy the beach tomorrow, but I'm sure folks here along the beach, people staying at our hotel, will try to come out and just take a look at conditions. And so they'll come across little hazards like this. There's nails popping up. I also want to show what we saw in Pensacola in general. There is a hotel nearby. It's called the Rest and Relax Inn. That hotel, it's about 13 miles away from us. It's on the mainland here in Pensacola, but you can see if we pull that up, their roof just peeled off by the winds, and it was still daylight. And so that was likely before landfall actually happened, because that was in the around 8:30 local time. And so just taking a look at how bright the sky was, that's how it looked where we were just in the hour or so before landfall happened. So that shows we do have some damage here in the Pensacola area. The question is just how widespread is it? Do we have a lot of trees down? Is there a lot of structural damage? I think we'll get that answer for sure in the morning. But Ian, I have seen local municipalities have been posting so far on social media saying that they do have a lot of trees that have come down, power lines, of course, in some areas. So they are asking people to stay off of the roads at this time in general. It's a good idea. I mean, you could have nails just in the street, and that, of course, will stop you in your tracks if you're trying to get around late at night.
0: It's good advice. It's just not safe to move around yet with the damage that's been done, the power outages, as you said. The question, how widespread is the damage? What is your plan with it not being safe to move around just yet? Is it at first light to see what the area looks like? I think that's going to be the plan of a lot of folks first thing Saturday morning.
1: Yeah, I mean, I can imagine that first responders are going to be doing just that. First light, I imagine they'll be out trying to do some initial damage assessment so they can let residents know if it's safe to get out or if it's not, if they need to stay in shelter for the time being. So I'm going to wait to see what they actually release, what they report out in the morning. And we will start our day of live reports in the 2 p.m. Eastern hour tomorrow. So that gives us time to get an update from our local leaders and see how far out we can get to take a look at damage here.
0: Yeah, Brandy, the power outage number continues to creep on up. Very curious to see what it'll be first thing tomorrow morning. That's Fox Weather correspondent Brandy Campbell in Pensacola Beach, Florida. Brandy, thank you. All right, we are getting some new video in. This out of Panama City Beach.
2: They had some really intense wind there in Panama City. Now, remember, if you missed it, the landfall was Destin. Correct? It was
0: right.
2: Destin. It was right in Destin, Fort Walton Beach, kind of that area. So Panama City, kind of pretty well east of there, but still.
0: I'm wondering what those are. They look like pods on the beach. First time we're seeing this.
2: Well, I mean, we saw what Katie Byrne was showing us earlier. And again, I'm not a beach guy. So I was kind of curious. You saw the thing that was, it was kind of like, it was damaged to some degree and it was being held down by like the ties.
0: Yeah.
2: I don't know what it is.
0: Right. That one was a little beach shop, a rental thing.
2: Oh, no way.
0: That's a lot of beach shops.
2: Maybe these are some are some storage containers or something. I don't know what it is, but either way, there's going to be a lot of damage that we're going to see tomorrow. You know, not only from just the storm surge itself and the beach erosion.
0: Right.
2: I think there's a lot of wind damage that we haven't seen yet because it's, you know, you look down at the power outages and there are so many power outages all over the place. And it seems like the wind has calmed down in a lot of the worst affected areas. So we're just waiting for the sun to come up and then we'll see how bad it really was.
0: We just saw it at Fort Walton Beach. It looked like freshwater flooding. That was something that we had these multiple hazards in progress all at once earlier.
2: It's always tough to tell, you know, like just from the video, you know, trying to decide, is this storm surge flooding or flash flooding, like freshwater flooding? Of course, the storm surge when the ocean comes up onto the land and the freshwater flooding from the rain. We had a flash flood emergency earlier. I'm wondering, do they factor in storm surge into that a little bit?
0: Into what?
2: The flash flood emergency, or is that straight for?
0: I would think so, because it would affect directly how well these areas can drain.
2: I think that must have been factored in, because Fort Walton Beach was pretty rough for a while, and there's still some flooding that's ongoing there now. You can see this one out of
0: Navarre.
2: Navarre, yeah. So I've seen a bunch of tree branches down.
0: Tree down awfully close to it, and that's the scary thing at night.
2: It's a Category 2 hurricane that hit.
0: Yep.
2: You're going to have trees down all over the place. One of the most dangerous things with driving right now, I would say, you know, obviously trees down, power lines down. But the other thing is if you're driving north or south along like I-65 or 75, high profile vehicle, that east to west wind, it's going to be brutal for the next little while.
0: Yeah, if you can avoid that at all costs, this is not the night for that. I'm wondering, it's ticked up now over 750,000 customers without power. Do you think that number is still trending up?
2: I do. I mean, because as it keeps moving toward the north, the elevation's getting higher.
0: And the vulnerability of Georgia.
2: The vulnerability, yeah. Atlanta, I lived there for 10 years. I know how these things go. We're going to have power outages around Atlanta, definitely in the North Georgia Mountains and then up in the Blue Ridge Mountains, too. This thing's not done yet. I mean, it's not going to be tropical for much longer. Trust me, it's probably not even tropical anymore. We'll get an update coming up at 2 a.m. from the National Hurricane Center. But, yeah, there is going to be quite a swath of some more wind damage, I would say, coming up over the next few hours.
0: Yeah, yeah, so a ways to go.
2: Still climbing there.
0: That is 762,000 plus. The number in Florida, 431,000. It's Alabama that ticked up a little bit, in Georgia, too. So we're following all that. Fox Weather is here with you before, during, and after the storm. Part of the reason we're on through the overnight all day tomorrow. That's the See It, Share It QR code. If you can safely do so as you head out into tomorrow, share those photos, those videos with us. We'll be right back. Fox Weather on Fox News. Stay with us.

0: All right. Look at this video from a little bit earlier. Welcome back. This is from Navarre Beach. That area took a direct hit from the northern eye wall of the storm. This is from our good buddy Mike Boiling, Mike's weather page, friend of Fox Weather. You can see some of those RVs are down. Now, of course, guys, the sun has gone down, right? The sun went down a long time ago, and we've got a lot of damage that we don't really know quite how bad it is yet. But what we do know is that the storm is still moving toward the north. Now, it's still technically a Category 1 hurricane. I would imagine they're probably going to downgrade it at the 2 a.m. update. It's not looking that tropical on satellite anymore, but it still has a lot of wind energy. And that's Perry, Georgia, a little bit south of Macon. And that's one spot where you can see the wind is going to be pretty strong. Macon, Atlanta, Birmingham, Huntsville over the next 12 to 18 hours. You guys are, I think, going to see some power outages. I feel very confident about that. We've got some high wind warnings that are out for that area. And we still have a climbing number of power outages here, guys. Florida, up over 430,000 people without power. So it must still be gusting down here a little bit. Nowhere near like what you see down below me. That was our Robert Ray down in Destin, Florida, as that eye wall was coming through. This was a quick-hitting storm, guys. It was a quick-hitting storm. Came in like a truck, and it left pretty quickly, too. We don't really have a well-put-together eye wall with the storm anymore, but the whole thing is just moving up toward the north, and we're going to continue to see more power outages. We actually have high wind warnings, and you'll notice that they kind of match up with where the terrain is. Like, this is all southern Appalachians here from parts of the Blue Ridge down toward northeastern Alabama, Atlanta, North Georgia, the mountains there. You got a lot of trees up there, and you can get power outages pretty easily. We've also had a lot of rain down in this part of the country at points over the last few weeks, so the soil is pretty wet. Some of the tree roots are pretty loose, and it's not going to take, you know, the 70-plus-mile-per-hour wind gusts to take down trees. So expect some power outages. We've been talking about this over the last couple of days. Special hello, by the way, to our viewers watching on Fox News Channel. If you've never watched Fox Weather before, we're completely free streaming all the time. We've got a YouTube stream. You can watch us on the app. And we do like to take in pictures and videos from you guys. We'll throw a QR code up a little bit later on in the show. But that's really the forecast from here on out. I mean, one good way to visualize it here, you can just look at the wind gust forecast. The brighter the colors, anywhere you see some of that, like yellow and orange, that's going to be 50 to 60 mile per hour wind gusts. So we started here overnight, about an hour or so. And watch what happens up into the Tennessee Valley and North Georgia. It overspreads the area. We'll get at least some 40-plus mile-per-hour wind gusts. And then you see a little bit of a flare-up here as the real meat of the storm moves over the Blue Ridge Mountains. You see that? You know what kind of wind gusts those are going to be? Let me throw on the plot here so you can see it. And this is probably going to be some 50 to 60 mile per hour wind gusts. You're looking at a lot of spots here that were affected by Helene. This is not going to be another Helene, but you guys do have a threat for some flooding tomorrow. Okay, so Saturday, be prepared. Some flash flooding, still some power outages to go, and we're going to be kind of sending our teams out to see how bad the damage was. Ian, I think we're going to find some pretty bad damage when the sun comes up.
1: Yeah, level 3 out of 4 flood threat, too. That shows us that this is not over just yet. There's a look out of Navarre. That's from Caroline Elliott. Keep in mind, we showed some pictures. That's close by to the beach. We saw freshwater flooding a little bit farther inland. They faced all of it there in Fort Walton Beach. And that is where we find Fox News correspondent Caroline Elliott in Navarre, Florida. Caroline, this storm roared its way in. I know, as you've been showing us, it left just as quickly, but what a violent storm as it was moving through.
2: Yeah, Ian, and at this hour, we're still trying to figure out the scope of the damage throughout the county here. But we do know from emergency management that around 50 roads were closed in this area from downed trees or power lines from that wind that you just mentioned really coming through that area. We know when it was at its worst, those wind speeds reached about 80 miles per hour. You mentioned some of those wind gusts even at 116 in this region. So we are talking about heavy wind and rain throughout this area. And again, we're just still trying to figure out some of that damage this morning. But law enforcement is still coming here on the ground trying to assess some of that damage. And this is where we want to now bring in Sheriff Johnson with Santa Rosa County. Sheriff, first off, thank you so much for being here with us. We know this has been a very long night for you. I know this is still preliminary, but what can you tell us in terms of damage, what you're seeing out there?
3: Yeah, so far we're just working on cutting trees out of roads right now to get emergency responders into certain areas. And, of course, we at the peak of the storm, we couldn't answer calls. So right now what we're doing is we're cutting into subdivisions where calls are holding, serious calls. So that's our main priority right now. But when it comes to damage, we don't know. Daylight will tell us a lot.
2: Yeah, and the power outages don't help in this situation.
3: No. It's over 75,000 so far, I think, in Santa Rosa County alone. So, yeah, almost everybody here is without power.
2: And Sheriff, I just want to reverse here because you mentioned some of those serious calls. I know when we were talking earlier tonight, you said around 200 calls for help happened in about 4-hour period that you guys could not get to just because the wind and rain really was just so dangerous at that time. What were some of those calls that you guys were seeing?
3: Well, I'll tell you about a real good one. So we had a call from a lady who a tree fell on her trailer and she had her whole family, kids and all, in the trailer. And my deputies were told, you know, you're not responding to anything, but when they heard kids at the peak of the storm, they drive out there through all the wind and rain and everything, rescue the entire family of five and bring them back to our office, and they're all doing great. So we didn't respond to a lot of calls, but when it comes to kids being trapped in a trailer, my deputies are going to go. So, yeah.
2: Absolutely. And as far as those calls that you guys are still responding to now that that wind and rain has died down, what are you guys seeing on that end?
3: Yeah, it's mostly domestic disturbances and things like that. The real violent ones we would still respond to, but everything else was put on the back burner. So just getting to these calls is difficult enough. Right now, everybody needs a chainsaw to get to calls. So it's pretty hectic.
2: And it sounds like, again, it's going to be several hours before we know the real scope of damage here. But you mentioned something to me right before this live shot about campers and RVs. Yep. What does that look like?
3: So Camper World is probably 5 miles down that way, and they have probably 200 or 300 campers. And several of them ended up on Highway 98. So blew their fence down, and then all the campers rolled out, and yeah, it's crazy.
2: What does that say about the wind speed we saw here? I heard one local say they described it as a tornado that lasted for an hour long. When we're talking about the wind speeds and really just the power of that wind to lift up a trailer, multiple, it sounds like, and throw it into the road.
3: Yeah, it's incredible. But we're really blessed because in 2020, we had the same category hurricane come through here, Sally, but it stayed here for like, I want to say 9 or 10 hours. So this one, fortunately for us, was moving very rapidly, so we only had an hour and a half, 2 hours of serious weather. So we are blessed in that aspect.
2: Well, Sheriff, we will let you get back to it.
3: Thank
2: we know
3: you.
2: It's going to be a long night for you. Thank you so much.
3: Thank you.
2: So again, you mentioned that was a fast-moving storm, but a lot of that wind and rain, once it died down, law enforcement now has a better chance of really looking at the scope of this damage. But you heard the sheriff. It's going to be a long night. Ian.
1: Yeah, Caroline, we know it's been a long night, so we appreciate the sheriff taking some time. We'll be checking back with you. That's Fox News correspondent Caroline Elliott. Thank you. Isaias, it's the first hurricane to make landfall in the U.S. in 2 years. Landfall happened around 8:30 Central Time near Destin, Florida.
0: Yeah, it was wild when it came through. And guess what? We're doing a little handoff here. We got meteorologists Britta Merwin and Craig Herrera. You guys are in the house. You're already the early people. This is like a little extra early, I feel
4: yeah.
0: like.
4: Yeah.
5: It's true.
4: Increasing the wake-up time by a couple hours. Good to see both of you. Excellent coverage.
0: I never get to see you all.
5: We miss you.
4: Yeah,
5: late
4: well,
5: shift,
4: you know
5: shift.
4: What?
5: I
4: you know it's
5: show.
4: A big deal Thank when you. The night team is meeting up with the morning team.
1: I watched some of your guys' coverage, and you mentioned that this could make a landfall almost 2 years to the day after Milton. 2 years
4: yeah.
1: and 1 hour even.
5: 8:30 and 9:30 landfalls, right?
4: Yeah.

0: knew that Northern Iowa was going to be a beast.
1: Yeah.
0: And you also kind of knew that it was going to be a quick hitter. And it really mm-hmm. was. It was like yeah. 3 to 5 hours mm-hmm. of just getting hammered there.
1: Right.
0: And the thing is, I think the worst of it came in after the sun was down. So mm-hmm. we still need to like wait and see how bad a lot of the damage is.
2: I think First Light yeah. is going to show and reveal what really mm-hmm. it was going on in that 3 to 5 hour yeah. window. Mm-hmm. Excellent job to both of you, gents.
3: Yeah, great
2: Get
3: job.
2: Some
3: Thank
2: sleep.
3: You. Thank you.
2: And Good we'll
3: job.
2: Take over from here. And you know what? Our continuous coverage, we're going to be going all the way through later today. In
1: yep.
2: fact, all the way through midnight on Saturday. Mm-hmm. And although we're past landfall, we all knew that inland impacts were going to be taking hold as we worked our way through our Saturday. So now we're in it. Stay with us. We'll take a moment here to reset. We'll see you at the top of the hour with the latest on East Saints.

0: Welcome into Fox Weather with our continuous coverage of Hurricane Isaias on Fox News. Hurricane Isaias is the first U.S. landfalling hurricane in 2 years to the day.
1: Yeah, it made landfall near Destin, Florida at 8:30 p.m. local time last night as a dangerous Category 2 storm. And the impacts, my friends, are far from over. Thanks for being with us in our continuing coverage. I'm Craig Herrera.
0: And I'm Britta Merwin. Thank you for staying with us throughout this journey. The focus, of course, now turning to the southeast as Isaias will spread to the north, bringing in large impacts, even all the way up to the northeast.
1: Amazing how we watched this, Britta, yesterday explode to a Cat 3 major hurricane. We knew the wind shear was going to play into it and weaken it, but still a very powerful storm as it made landfall. Now post-tropical, but the impacts, we still have them for the weekend.
0: Absolutely. And the wind shear, a big contributing factor to why we now have an extra tropical system. So again, this is more academic.

0: than anything else. Even though the system is losing its tropical characteristics, that doesn't lessen the impact. That just speaks to where it's getting its energy from. As a hurricane, it gets its energy from that warm water. Now that the jet stream is involved, that is going to spread out the wind field. So as the storm takes this transformation, the wind field is going to grow, and unfortunately, that's going to increase the amount of Americans that have to deal with these powerful winds. Certainly not as strong as what we had in landfall. Take a look at this video from Pensacola. We had wind gusts over 100 miles per hour. In fact, they have a recording site that's right over Santa Rosa Sound, and that clocked 116 miles per hour. So we did get an update from the National Hurricane Center. Here's the latest from them. The winds are at 65 miles per hour, but again, this is a post-tropical cyclone, meaning that it's getting its energy from a temperature difference in that upper-level jet stream. This thing is booking it to the north at 20 miles per hour. So for our viewers in the Northeast, think about this like a nor'easter. Of course, a different animal, but that's the easiest way to equate it in your mind. You still have large impacts despite the fact that this is not a tropical system. That area of low pressure is moving into southern parts of Alabama. It's going to continue to track up towards the north. So now we're working it into territory where we have a lot of pine trees and we still have winds that are gusting well over 50 miles per hour. Here's the details on the landfall. October 9th, 9:30 in Destin, Florida. Again, the last landfalling hurricane we had in the U.S. was exactly to the day 2 years ago in the state of Florida. That was powerful Hurricane Milton on the Gulf side of the peninsula of Florida. So a little bit of an eeriness here, right? We've had such a quiet hurricane season, and this is coming in with quite a ferocious bite. Current wind gusts, they're gusting between 35 and 45 miles per hour. As this moves up to the north, again, we're interacting with topography. And as we really get this working up into the Appalachians, that's going to increase the likelihood of power outages to be spreading across the southeast. So it is going to be a wild overnight. And I think we'll have a lot of viewers joining us from Atlanta, from Birmingham, that are going to wake up to the sound of the wind. Speaking of the wind, incredible wind gusts at landfall. Again, a Category 2 hurricane pulling off wind gusts stronger than 100 miles per hour. Pensacola, that came in from City Hall. So that's really in the interior of the city itself. It's more than 15-minute drive from the beach, and you're clocking winds over 100 miles per hour in what would be a non-beach location. Here's a look at the power outages. We are clocking well over 750,000 Americans without power. I know my friends on the Panhandle, they lost power last night at 7 p.m., so we're looking at an extended amount of time. But if anybody knows how to get power on, it's Florida. And hopefully you guys are going to be helping your neighbors to the north. We actually checked in with our Michael Estime in Mobile yesterday ahead of landfall, and they had a lot of pre-positioned trucks ready to go. So as we get first light, we're going to see a lot of movement here with power restoration. And, of course, the photos, they're going to be streaming in, because keep in mind, most of these impacts, at least the strongest impacts at landfall, happened in the dark night. There's a look at the updated track. This is going to move right over Nashville. But please keep in mind, this is the center of the storm. All the impacts are being pushed far to the east because of these powerful upper level winds. And we are going to have intense rain on the East Coast, as well as winds. And as we work our way through early Monday morning, all of this is moving into the Northeast. Do you need to update you on these current flash flood warnings that continue for parts of Northwest Florida, Southern Alabama, some areas not even having rain anymore, but the intense rain that fell still leading to a flood concern. We also have an additional tornado warning that has popped up in parts of Georgia. So we still have that potential of severe weather. And that's an aspect that's probably going to be growing as we work our way through the day on Saturday, is that threat for tornadoes across the state of Georgia. There's a look at the flood warnings. Again, impact site. We had flash flood emergencies going on in Okaloosa County in the heat of the moment. 12 inches of rain in just several hours, combining that with 100 mile per hour wind gusts, a wild ride, that's to say the least. Montgomery, right now, you guys are under a flash flood warning. Again, most folks, it's the middle of the night. You are currently at home, right where you should be. But once we get daylight, I highly recommend that you take some time. Don't head out too early. We will give you the all clear, as well as your local government. And that's very important, Craig. You don't want to get out too early because there's going to be a lot of hazards in the way in the post-storm of Isaias.
1: For several miles across several states. And states in the storm's path have been faced with damaging wind gusts. Britta was just talking about. Of course, the rain, That's also having an impact, and we will continue to feel these impacts as the storm moves north toward the I-95 corridor. Fox Weather senior correspondent Robert Ray is in Fort Walton Beach, Florida, where landfall happened, and taking a look at things out there this morning. Good morning to you, Robert. Compared to just 5 hours ago, different scenario right now.
2: Oh, yeah, Craig, Britta, anyone watching here this morning, welcome to Fort Walton Beach. We just made our way from Destin, where we spent the entirety of the storm as it made landfall East Isaias, and we endured about 100-mile-an-hour winds there for many different hours, including driving rain. It was intense with storm surge that came in. And now tonight, after all of that died down, we have been surveying the damage, as have officials, and what we have come across here is a roadway that is submerged from that push of water from the Gulf, and this is what a lot of people here feared, is the storm surge coming in. We are illuminating this with the Fox Weather Beast. We could take a look at this, Vic David behind the lens. This is how we have done this coverage throughout the night as landfall occurred. Fox Weather Beast illuminating us, and now here taking us on the trek into the aftermath and some of the damage. Up and down this road, guys, we have seen boats that have been on the side of the road. We've seen containers pushed out from wherever they initially belonged, gas station signs that have been down, trees destroyed. And we talked to residents earlier in some of the neighborhoods in Destin, and they talked about in their neighborhoods, trees down, mailboxes ripped apart. I mean, it was a wild ride there for at least 4 to 5 hours as it amped up and the storm surge that we watched come in on the Gulf. But maybe we look at some of the video that we captured during essentially the most significant time of those winds and rains coming in. I was out there trying to bring those images and the sounds and the fury of the rain. Meanwhile, the team of Vic David behind the lens and Jared Maloney, meteorologist and producer, tucked inside of a parking garage where we could try and keep our gear as clean and as non-wet as possible, though that became a difficulty because of how intense some of those rains are. Now, guys, we still have hundreds of thousands of power outages here in Florida. In total, those power outages continue to go up as the system goes into multiple states to the north. We mentioned Montgomery with big wind gusts, Atlanta as well. Britta, I heard you talk about the trees earlier. That's something that I've been very worried about, especially in the Atlanta metro, with how big those pine trees are, and you get, 30, 40, 50 mile an hour wind gusts. Yeah, some of those are going down, unfortunately, and flash flooding in play, certainly with all of this rain. So, we are going to keep assessing this throughout the next couple hours. We'll put our head down at some point, get a little rest, and then at daybreak, get back out here and take a look at what's happened on the coast, which, is just part of the story. This is just where Isaias came in, and then, really just kind of fell apart very quickly. We were shocked when we were in the eye at how quick all of the fury ended. A lot of times in these storms, you get a backside that just goes intense and insane, and maybe even sometimes creates more impactful conditions than the actual initial landfall. That wasn't the case with Isaias. It really hit a dry pocket, and that was kind of it. But that doesn't mean anything for the people in the interior mainland who are going through all these rains and gusty winds in the overnight, and will do so all the way tomorrow. So, guys, not a good scene here. That's pretty high water there, at least 2-3 feet. Fox Weather Beast is a high lift. As you can see, Vic, I'll have you show them again. So that can go through a foot or 2 feet, but your average vehicle, no luck. You're not getting over that bridge until this water recedes at some point tonight, which is hopefully soon. Back to you.
0: Yeah, Robert, you were talking about the duration of this storm. The last hurricane that they had in this area was Sally back in 2020, and that one kind of lingered. Right. So, I was talking to my friends. I used to be a resident of Pensacola, Florida, and I still have friends back there, and they were remarking about how it was such a quick hit, but it felt like a tornado that lasted for 5 hours. Is that what you would equate that to?
2: Oh my gosh, yes, yes. And you know, Ian Oliver said he made a really good point last hour. He called it almost like a derecho. Because, it, you know, derecho is just wild impact, screaming winds, you know, potential for tornadoes even on the exterior of a derecho. It did feel like that. Britta, I got to tell you, I mean, at one point, we couldn't really even maintain what we were trying to do out there because of how hardcore the rain was being blown by those, you know, 80 to 100 mile an hour winds. I mean, I was trying to talk at points, and I'm not kidding you when I say this. I would get water in my mouth, like to the point where, like, I could take a
0: you
2: sip.
0: You can't speak.
2: And that's what I was doing.
0: Yeah.
2: No, I could not. Exactly.
0: It
2: exactly.
0: was wild
2: and
0: to
2: then
0: watch
2: you'd
0: your
2: have
0: live
2: to brace.
0: Shots, Robert.
2: I know. And you know, I actually am already feeling a little bit sore from the bracing because some of those wind gusts that came in, one of them, you know, quite literally took me to my knee. I had no choice. It just went down. So that's the way it goes. I mean, that's the thing about 100 mile an hour wind gusts. I mean, it is no joke. It is not anything that you could just hang out and just stand normally in. You really have to find a position, a comfortable position to get into. And then when, you know, those heavy wind gusts come and you're blinded by the rain, oh man, it was something else. And I know residents were preparing so deeply the past couple days. And it seems like everybody did a pretty good job here, I gotta tell you.
0: Yeah, you know, they don't mess around. I always say there's nobody that responds to a hurricane like Florida. Robert, I'm really glad that you and your crew are doing good. You know, I rested my eyes for a couple hours, so the last time I saw you was when you were in the heat of the moment at like 8, 9 o'clock last night. So I'm happy to see that you're standing up and you're looking okay. We'll check in with you soon. That is Fox Weather Senior Correspondent Robert Ray, who is currently in Fort Walton Beach but on the move across the Florida Panhandle.
3: And a lot of our focus is shifting to the inland impacts right now as we see Isaias continue its journey up and moving to the north, currently at about 20 miles per hour. As you look out over Noonan, Georgia, plenty of rain, plenty of wind, flooding concerns, and of course, the severe weather impact is also there. Take a look at some of the wind gusts this morning. As you can see, some of the stronger gusts closer to 40 miles per hour. You heard Robert talk about all of the trees, especially once you get into Georgia, north portions of Alabama. You also get into the rolling hills before you start to get into the southern Appalachians. And then we get into some high terrain. And of course, as we get to the higher terrain, you know, those wind gusts are going to be a little bit stronger as well. So having said that, we've got all of these gusts that continue to be a story for us. In fact, these gusts closer to Atlanta at 31 miles per hour will still be a story as we go through the next few days here. When we move ahead to what's been going on, we do expect some more power outages. We have nearly 750,000 people without power at this hour all across the Gulf Coast, and those power outages are going to take some time to get back on. Mm-hmm. In fact, the crews were positioned closer to Michael Estime in Mobile, Alabama yesterday, just west of where the center was going to make landfall, which was a good place for them to make, to set up shop, if you will, because they were out of the impacts to the east of the storm. So now they can go in, but they have to wait for things to clear up as far as the stronger wind gusts. With those stronger wind gusts, they can't go back up into the buckets, Britta. So we'll wait and see. It's going to take some time if you've lost the power, and we will see more outages this morning.
0: The impacts from Isaias are far and wide. There's a look at the updated track as this is going to be lifting up into the Tennessee Valley and the Appalachians. But as Craig mentioned, the impacts are stretching all the way to the East Coast. We have team coverage that continues at this hour. We went live on air yesterday at 5 a.m. We have not left your side throughout the duration of this hurricane. Look at the force here. This is the power of Fox News and Fox Weather. We are here to keep you and your family safe. Stay with us. We'll be right back.

0: Thank you for staying with us here on Fox Weather and Fox News as we track Isaias. I'm Britta Merwin. We're now dealing with a post-tropical cyclone. It's just a designation on how this storm is getting its energy. It is still very powerful with winds stronger than 60 miles per hour. In fact, right now in northern Alabama, we have wind gusts that are stronger than 45. And so this power outage problem, it's not going to just be at the coast. This is going to be pushing farther inland. By the way, landfall yesterday, 9:30 p.m. in Destin, Florida, down to the day, 2 years since our last landfalling hurricane, because last year we didn't have one. Take a look at this video from Destin, Florida. This is from Brandon Kopic, really in the heat of the moment. You saw the storm surge there. I mean, conditions have improved in Destin, but this was when the eye wall was moving through. Brandon not only took on the north side of the eye wall, but because of a little eastern jog, he got into the western eye wall as well. So he had a good 4 to 5 hours of conditions like this. Storm surge going across the road, intense rain, a lot of lightning, and powerful wind gusts stronger than 90 miles per hour. Just an incredible hit. So where do we sit now? Where is the worst of the weather? Well, certainly in regards to the wind, it's moving through northern parts of Alabama. But now we're starting to see more of a comma shape, right? That's indicative of this being a post-tropical cyclone. I do want to head over to the coastline of Georgia. We're watching some thunderstorms that are right offshore. You can see the lightning, but also the intense rain. This is going to be tracking up towards Savannah. So keep in mind, we're going to have thunderstorms that have intense rain rates in these areas between Savannah and Charleston. They're very low lying. I mean, Charleston's called low country for a reason. And this is going to bring in a flood risk there. Now, as you pivot a little more farther inland into Georgia, this thunderstorm right here prompted a tornado warning about 15 minutes ago. It has expired, but I just want to bring that up, that Georgia, we do have that threat of severe weather. We'll pivot over to those flash flood warnings. Right now, Craig, the rain has moved out of the warnings in Florida, but we picked up over a foot of rain with Isaias, and that fell on top of a foot of rain that fell just a couple days ago. So unfortunately, the flooding continues to be a threat from the Florida panhandle all the way through southern parts of Alabama.
1: And coastal communities along the Gulf have been feeling the impacts of Hurricane Isaias. In fact, the hurricane peaked as a Category 3, then to Category 2 when it made landfall near Destin. That was last night, as Britta was just talking about. It is now post-tropical. It is getting its energy from a different source. And near Destin, Florida, in Navarre, Florida, is Fox News correspondent Caroline Elliott. Caroline, Isaias has come and gone. Cat 3, Cat 2, Cat 1, all in 12 hours or so. How are conditions looking out where you are this morning?
2: Yeah, Craig. Well, it's hard to believe when you think about just how wild conditions were a couple hours ago, but you can see that wind and rain has gone completely. It's pretty calm out here now, but law enforcement is now turning their focus to the recovery. And the sheriff just told us live on Fox Weather about 30 minutes ago that they really won't know the true extent of the damage until we get a little bit of daylight out here, because right now those power outages are not helping the recovery process. We've been without power for about 2-3 hours now, and at this time there's still just no ETA on when that power could get back on. But to talk a little bit about that recovery process now, we want to bring in Charlie Golden with GB Rescue. First off, thank you so much for being out here with us this morning. We know a lot of resources are starting to get in motion here, including yourself. So talk a little bit about what you saw when you were coming in tonight.
3: We saw the weather deteriorated very quickly. It was very rapid. We came in, it was pretty calm, and then when it deteriorated extremely quickly, extremely rapidly. We actually almost had to run for cover to try to get ourselves in the situation where we could actually help others.
2: When you were out there on the roads, what did you see in terms of damage?
3: Trees going down, lots of debris going everywhere, just what you would expect from something like this.
2: Yeah. And how long will you and your team be here, and what will your first focus be with recovery?
3: We'll get in contact with the sheriff's department, fire departments, see if what we can do, augment what they have going on, see if we can't bring our resources and help them have their overwhelmed resources and see what we can do for them. So we'll stay till we can actually get that augmented, see if we help every way we possibly can, and move north as we need to try to continue that.
2: And this is not your first storm. It sounds like you've helped out in previous storms. So what do you think you could bring this area with your expertise?
3: What we'll bring is chainsaws, manpower. We'll bring drones, photography, anything like that that we can actually bring in, do assessments, find out exactly what's going with, try to make sure that the proper information is put in the proper hands so they can actually respond to it and do everything they possibly can with it.
2: It takes the village.
3: Oh, yes.
2: Well, thank you so much for your time.
3: Thank you.
2: I appreciate it. So again, we're still assessing the true damage to this area. We do know that emergency management is expecting that dozens of roads, again, are still closed because of downed trees and power lines in this area, and that recovery could take some time. Craig.
0: And that is Fox News correspondent Caroline Elliott. Thank you so much. Craig, we'll hand it over to you.
4: I'm standing in right now with the weather beast. Yeah! Okay, here we go. All right, bring it. That's the thing. This is a fight. It's gonna be a fight all night. Isaias, it's a dragon, it's got teeth.
1: Yeah, you heard him. That's Fox Weather senior correspondent Robert Ray dealing with last night's landfall in Destin, Florida. Isaias making that landfall right about 8:30 p.m. local time. As a Category 2 storm. Now, we will continue to see the impacts from the storm right through the weekend. So we've been watching closely the flood threat, the wind threat. Of course, Brenda talked about some of the tornado threats. The tornado warning we had in Georgia has since expired. One individual cell is all it takes, and that's exactly what we had. Now, the wind impacts are going to be significant, even as Isaias continues to move up into the north. And we're talking now higher elevations, especially portions of the Great Smoky Mountains, the Southern Appalachians, eventually the Central Appalachians, all the way over to Georgia. Think about disruptions to travel, not only on the roads, but all of the airports, especially the world's busiest airport, Atlanta. So watching that closely as well. Here's a look at some of the wind gusts as we look to the morning hours and throughout the rest of the day. And it's not just about the wind gusts. It's about the sustained winds and the duration of the sustained winds, which will last in some cases for hours. Some of the peak wind gusts by 5 o'clock this afternoon, we're still dealing with 40 to 50 mile per hour gusts. Remember, now you're starting to go up in places elevated. Places like Asheville, Boone, 50, 60 mile per hour winds, plus you've got some rain down on the ground, likely going to see these power outages extend well north. Right now, most of those are a little farther south. It's going to be a blustery day for us. And then here are some of the peak wind gusts, 60, 70 miles per hour for the rest of the day across the south and southeast and Gulf Coast states. The flooding is also a bit of a concern, all from the fresh water, right? Lots of moisture still to come. Plus, a lot of these areas have received some rain in the past couple of weeks. So the ground is saturated in some cases. And that means with the winds, saturated ground and more rain to come, we're likely going to see some trees come over, power lines come down. We've got a lot of the heavy rain over northern and central Alabama and Georgia at this hour. Of course, Alabama, there's a lot of games that were supposed to happen today. We'll see how this all goes. Here are the extensive flood warnings that we have in place for the past 12 hours. Some of these spots have easily received 8 to 12 inches of rainfall. Britta, a fast-moving system, but man, it is just dumping a lot of rain here.
0: Certainly is, and we continue to truck along with Isaias. We've gotten hundreds of submissions of your photos, your videos, damage that is happening in your backyard. We thank you for sending them in. Again, if you want to continue to contribute, please just do so in a safe manner. You can tell storm surge in that video. Go ahead, pull out your phone, scan that QR code. We can literally get your photo and video on air within 30 seconds. We do appreciate you guys sharing your experience with us. As we continue to track Isaias, stay with us. We'll be right back.

0: Thank you for staying with us here on Fox Weather and also Fox News. Hurricane Isaias, the first U.S. landfalling hurricane in 2 years to the day.
1: Almost to the hour, an hour apart from each other, right? It made landfall in Destin, Florida at 8:30 local time last night. It was a dangerous Category 2 storm, made it up to major strength. Before that is Cat 3. The impacts, they are far from over. Thanks for staying with us. I'm Craig Herrera.
0: And I'm Britta Merwin. We appreciate you staying with us for our continuous coverage. In fact, Craig and I were on air yesterday at 5 a.m.
1: Yeah.
0: We have not stopped our coverage since that point, and we're going to continue to track these impacts as they push through the southeast and eventually into the northeast.
1: A lot of people still affected by it. Power outages are adding up, and we're likely going to see more as the system, now post-tropical, continues its journey to the north.
0: So let's talk about where we sit with Isaias right now. We did get an update from the National Hurricane Center. This is now a post-tropical cyclone. That does not minimize the impacts, folks. It just speaks to how the strength and the veracity of this storm is being fueled. It's no longer being fed by the warm water, but a huge jet stream that's above it, and that is creating the wind field. It's expanding. More Americans are going to be feeling these powerful winds. Right now, winds are at 65 miles per hour. We have wind gusts throughout northern Alabama clocking 40 to 45. All of those strong winds are moving up into higher elevations, the mountains of North Georgia, eventually the Appalachians. And so the wind gusts are still going to be a struggle as we work our way through the next, 12 to 24 hours, really. Flood warnings are still in effect for parts of Florida. We're down to one at our landfall site, but southern parts of Alabama still really struggle with the amount of moisture moving through. We picked up more than a foot of rain with Isaias, and underneath these powerful rain bands, you can have isolated spots that are more than a foot. There's a look at the footprint with the rain. Flood watches are up. Please note the coastal areas of the Carolinas, Charleston to Wilmington. We got some big old thunderstorms that are right offshore. Those thunderstorms can produce very heavy rain, and we could lead to street flooding in a drop of a hat. Here's the winds. Wind gusts right now in Birmingham, 46 miles per hour, 31 in Atlanta. Take a look at Macon, 66. I mean, we have trees that are falling into homes. In fact, we just heard a report from Weather Command, our meteorologist behind scenes, Michael Guy, that we're getting trees that are falling into homes. So this is the type of threat in the middle of the night that we're having to keep people safe from. Here's a look at the power outages. They are trending up. About 30 minutes ago, we were sitting at 700,000 Americans without power. Those are customers, again, so you can have a whole apartment complex that represents one number. We're above 800,000 at this point. So unfortunately, this is a trend that is concerning. We have more folks that are going offline. And of course, a lot of resources were pulled down to Florida. And so this is going to take some time to get people back up and running. Current storm surge numbers, we are still battling with storm surge. In fact, from Panama City Beach to Apalachicola, we still have 2.5 feet of water above high tide. So Craig, we still have storm surge. In fact, we checked in with Robert Ray. He's in Fort Walton Beach, and he was tracking the storm surge still on the streets of Fort Walton Beach.
1: Yeah, still a concern out there this morning. A lot of the focus from the beaches shifting inland as well. All of this from Isaias, especially across the southeast and then eventually the northeast. Let's begin with the southeast as you are feeling it right now. In Dalton, Georgia, rain is coming down, 62 degrees, very light winds there, but that's not the case everywhere. Winds are a big part of this story. Britta was just talking about one of the reports that our meteorologist behind the scenes, Michael Guy, was talking about a tree falling through a home on, this is on 43rd Avenue. Notice no reports of injuries, thankfully, and it is associated with the Isaias. This in Ladonia, right on the state line. It's in Alabama, just before you cross over into Georgia. So all of these reports that you see out here are going to be damaged, and we'll keep updating them throughout the morning here. Stay with us all morning long. We have a number of flash flood warnings across portions of south and central Alabama. Heaviest rain has now moved into the northern portions of Alabama and Georgia. No flash flood warnings there yet, but I would give it some time because these storms are producing copious amounts of rain, and most of these come in with considerable tags due to the amount of rain that's fallen. For the past 12 hours, most of these spots that are under these flash flood warnings have received anywhere from 5 to almost 12 inches of fresh rainfall. Those are radar estimates. Of course, we'll wait and see what happens. Another potential threat with this, and we were breaking this down all weekend long, is the chance for tornadoes. There is some potential for some rotation, not only here inland, but we also have the chance to see perhaps some water spouts that would get to land and could be a tornado at that point. Tornado watches all the way through 6 o'clock this morning, Eastern time, for the Florida Panhandle into south portions of Georgia, Valdosta included in that. that. The severe storm threat, by the way, as the level one, goes all the way up and through the Carolinas. And this, also something we were talking about with you this week, is far east of where the center of the storm is. That's been the story, and very unique to this specific storm, Isaias. All of the impacts are going to be well east. Tornado threat is there. And notice Atlanta is right on the verge of seeing perhaps EF zeros, EF ones, a big concern there. And you will watch for these bands of rain that are coming in from the south as we go through this afternoon. Stuff just like this are some of those bands you'd want to watch for quick spin ups. In this type of situation, you could get a quick spin up, several of them in a line like this, and you won't have much time. So if you get a tornado warning, please heed that warning, especially with relation to time. Get to your safe spot immediately. We'll see these rain bands expand all the way into the mid-Atlantic, and as we go through the evening hours and into tomorrow, we'll get to the northeast. We'll go over those shots in just a moment. But look at these bands still circulating into the Carolinas as we go through the evening hours. So we are far from done with this. Not only the low country, but coastal communities across North Carolina and inland, at least another 20 to 30 miles, likely going to be dealing with some heavy rainfall. And you can see where the heavy rainfall adds up. On the lower areas, anywhere up to about 6 to 12 inches of rainfall. And I'd also watch these higher elevations, including portions of North Carolina that still are recovering from Helene. Now, it's a fast-moving system, but you will see some localized flooding in the higher elevations of the Appalachians. And states in the storm's path have been faced with damaging wind gusts, rain impacts. This is going to be a story for us this morning as the storm is moving north at about 20 miles per hour, right toward the I-95 corridor. Fox Weather senior correspondent Robert Ray is in Fort Walton Beach, and roads flooded out. I believe you saw an alligator swim by, my friend.
2: Oh, my gosh, Craig, we did, and none of us could get our iPhones out to capture it quick enough, and we've been looking for the gator. I assume he's or she is taking a sleep somewhere in this floodwater surge that came in here into Fort Walton Beach, and you look at it, and it is nasty. It's inundating a lot of roadways. In fact, I just talked to a state patrolman who drove by, and he was telling us, unfortunately, he's like, you know, if when you get past that, that piece of water down there, which is about a foot, you're going to hit another intersection, and it potentially 2 or 3 feet. So we're in a bit of a compromise scenario. We're going to have to do a roundabout to try to get to the location tonight where we're going to put our head down. But the other thing that he just told me is that the recession is not happening as fast as they thought, so they're trying to pump water out of some of the areas so they get these roads open at daybreak, unfortunately, because vehicles, unless you've got a big one, you're not going to be able to get through here. A lifted, you know, SUV or pickup truck, or like the Fox Weather Beast, which Vic David behind the lens can show you right now. That's how we're illuminating this. And that is how we have been illuminating the entire coverage that we've been doing since yesterday morning at some point. And boy, was it intense here. We braved the storm in Destin, as did so many residents and tourists and first responders here. And maybe we look at some of that video, guys, of the situation that we were on the beach. We're propped on the second floor of a parking garage, thankfully, to try and be as safe as possible from storm surge. But we took a 100-mile-an-hour winds at points with a driving rain for hours. We're talking 4, 5 hours, maybe even 6 hours. We lost track because of the intensity of the storm, Hurricane Isaias, as it was at one point at Cat 3 in the Gulf, then downgraded to a Cat 2, made landfall at about 9:30 Eastern time. And that was a pretty amazing thing, because when we were in the eye, everything became very calm. And I expected a backside, which is often a very tough moment in a hurricane landfall. But the backside fizzled, thankfully, because the destruction would be a lot more intense. Having said that, roofs peeled off a hotel and many other structures in Pensacola. We've seen that video. What we have experienced driving from Destin just over to Fort Walton Beach is debris fields on the roadway, down trees, you know, garbage cans that got pushed out of their locations. into the water. Gas stations with signs down. And again, that alligator that was swimming right quite close to us in these waters. Kind of glad we didn't meet. But nonetheless, an incredible pickup is going to happen tomorrow at daybreak. Power outages are extensive. We're talking at least 450,000 in the state of Florida in total, well over 700,000. And by the way, that number likely to go up as the system now is moving into the inland states. Atlanta bracing right now, parts of Alabama, Tennessee, Carolinas, and all the way up into the Northeast. Craig?
0: Yeah, just within the last hour, we've seen power outage numbers increase by almost 100,000 customers.
1: Exactly, more expected.
0: And Robert, let's not add alligator wrangler to your recipe here.
1: Please.
0: Yeah, we're glad that you guys didn't end up having a little bit of a tussle there.
2: I know. Seriously. I was telling Vic and Jared, producer, I'm like, well, if it comes up, I mean, there is an old trick. I hate to condone this. You just kick it in the snout and then you run like hell. But I'm glad we didn't have to do that.
0: Yeah, so. I'm glad it didn't come down to that moment. Fox Weather senior correspondent Robert Ray, thank you so much for the update out of Fort Walton Beach. And wow, you can see how much water is still left behind.
1: Yeah.
0: The impacts from this storm, they are far from over, folks, and they are stretching farther inland.
1: You look at the cone, Britta, and I'll tell you what, those impacts are well east of the cone as well. Please do not focus just on the cone.
0: Yeah, and we have team coverage spread out across the East Coast. Just take a look at the force here. This is the power that only Fox News and Fox Weather can bring to you and your family. If you are watching us on Fox News right now, we have a free app, and also we are a free streaming service. So if you're brand new to Fox Weather, welcome to the family. We are here to serve you. Stay with us. We'll be right back.

0: Thanks for staying with us as we continue this Fox weather alert. Hurricane Isaias making landfall at 8:30 p.m. Central Time last night as a Cat 2 right along the Gulf Coast. Now, post-tropical Isaias continues its path through Alabama, heading north, bringing inches of rain across a wide stretch all across the southeast.
1: Fox News multimedia reporter Asher Redd is inland in Birmingham, Alabama. Asher, we clocked wind gusts well over 45 miles per hour. The power has been reported to be going out in parts of Alabama. What's the latest?
2: Yeah, Britta and Craig, right now it's honestly not too windy and it's not raining too hard, which is a good sign for now, but that also means the worst of this storm has not come by yet. Now, we're seeing right now wind gusts up to 30 miles an hour, sustained winds of 20 miles an hour, and that number has been trending upwards for the past few hours now, and it will continue to trend upwards till about 4 a.m. to 8 a.m. Central Time. And at about that time, we'll start to see those gusts top out between 40 and 60 miles an hour. Now, that is plenty of speed to knock down, you know, trees and cause those long-term power outages that you were just talking about. Now, speaking of power outages, about 300,000 people across the state of Alabama are without power right now. Most of it is contained to the bottom half of the state, but it's not out of the question for more of that to come up and creep north as this storm starts to push north up towards Birmingham, as it's starting to get close to us now here, but also up to the Huntsville area. Now, also speaking the obvious here, it is raining where I am, but it's not raining too bad. So we're looking at maybe, you know, 3/4 of an inch of rain so far that's already fallen. Now, that will of course increase as this storm system gets closer, and we could see an additional 2 inches to 5 inches of rain. Now, flooding is not going to be that big of a threat, at least not as big of a threat as the wind is. And a lot of the people here in the Birmingham area that I've been speaking with, many of them, who are especially the ones staying in hotels, evacuated from the Gulf Coast, and they're just happy to be somewhere where they're not in as much danger. But the locals here, I already know there's plenty of events planned for this weekend. You know, just a few blocks from where we're standing right now is Sloss Furnace, and they have a music event going on this weekend. There's a racetrack that has an event going on this weekend. So it seems like Birmingham is kind of keeping in with all of the plans they already have, but we could start to see some things get canceled, those last-minute decisions. This morning, some of those meetings will happen, possibly canceling some of those things happening later today. But of course, the height of this storm hasn't yet hit Birmingham, but it'll all be over and calm down at least after lunchtime. Back to you.
0: Yeah, sure. I imagine things might be canceled, especially since we're still waiting for the worst of it. And you think about all the debris that will be blown around getting to these events. Quick question for you. You mentioned the rain. You mentioned some of the wind. I see you're bundled up. What does it feel like out there? Is it chilly or is it one of those warm feelings?
2: You know, it's really chilly, even when you're not standing in the rain and getting wet, even standing, you know, where our camera is right now under an overpass, you can kind of feel the cold air. Yeah. But there's a bit of a weird way to describe it, but a crisp humidity to it. And so, you know, no matter where you go, even if you're out of the rain, you're going to feel a little chilly. Yeah. And of course, that storm's creeping up on us now, and you can kind of start to feel that wind picking up, too.
0: For sure. Listen, we appreciate the update. Live from Birmingham, Alabama, that's Fox News multimedia reporter Asher Redd. Thank you.
1: Craig, we do want to look at that 2 a.m. advisory from the National Hurricane Center on Isaias. This is video from Brandon Kopic in the heat of the moment, just to give you a perspective of the journey that we have been on with you. We haven't gone off air since yesterday morning, and in this shot that was taken right around landfall. And again, landfall was in Destin, and this video is from Destin. Look at the storm surge rushing across the road and the powerful winds as well. Most of the time, the rain is actually coming in horizontal across Brandon Kopic's windshield. As I mentioned, we do have an update from the National Hurricane Center. Winds are at 65 miles per hour. This storm is still booking it. We have a big old jet stream that's involved here, and so that's increased that forward motion to 20 miles per hour, leading to this to be more of a quick hit. But unfortunately, when you speed up a storm, you have a bigger impact with wind, and we have felt that. I mean, the peak wind gusts, 116 miles per hour across Santa Rosa Sound. Right now, we have wind gusts that are stronger than 50, 60 miles per hour. Macon, Georgia just pumped a wind gust of 66. So where do we go from here? Well, the center of East Isis is going to move up to the north into middle Tennessee. That's going to take the whole day today. But all of the real extreme impacts will be pushed farther off to the east. The Appalachians are expecting to have flooding rain out of this, as well as some powerful winds. Speaking of flooding rain, we do have a few flash flood warnings to pass along. Good news here, Florida Panhandle, this was a landfall site. All flash flood warnings are finally expired, but we're still working with several of them throughout Alabama. Montgomery just now getting to what is left over of that north eye wall of East Sais. So a little punch of wind anticipated for Montgomery. Here's a look at the rain totals for southern Alabama. Our radar estimating more than 8.5 inches of rain. So that's why those flash flood warnings are in effect. Very important if you're waking up to just sort of check in, see how things are going. Continue to stay home. Continue to stay away from the windows. Don't head out, especially in these areas where we do have flash flood warnings in progress. Flood watches. This will be important for the rest of the day, especially for areas like Georgia, Charleston, Wilmington. This is a setup that if you're not engaged, you can be caught off guard because you go to NHC, you're like, okay, I know there's a hurricane. I'm going to check National Hurricane Center. I'm going to check in with Fox Weather. And if you focus on the cone, you are going to be left behind, folks. All of those intense impacts are happening out to the east. There's a look at the current wind gusts again in Macon, 68 miles per hour. So the last 30 to 45 minutes in Macon, Georgia, those winds have been whipping. And when you start to work these winds into North Georgia, North Alabama, yeah, we got nothing but pine. Guess what? Pine trees, they snap like mm-hmm. that. So unfortunately, I think the power outage trend is going to continue to be a problem.
0: Isaias moving across portions of the south right now. As we head into Sunday, the system and all of the impacts will be felt across the northeast. We're talking about widespread rain for the region, and what a Sunday it's going to be. So really, when you think about this, some rainfall, New York, D.C., Baltimore, and we're dealing with the rain right now. You can see this morning that we've had a lot of it over portions of Georgia. So as we go through the rest of the day, here's a look at the impacts Saturday afternoons right into Sunday.
1: Monday morning.
0: I was going to say the Monday morning commute is going to be tough. I know uh-huh. it's a holiday and a lot of people observe it or they're off of school. That might help out with travel conditions. However, Monday traveling, if you're at the big airports, Britta, the three in New York, mm-hmm. D.C., I think we're going to have some big impacts. Philly as well. Plus, we've got a big storm going on the West Coast, San Diego under Tropical Storm Watch. That's going to influence what's going on at the West Coast. So two coasts are dealing with impacts for travel.
1: Severe weather is possible with this. And this is a new addition. If you were just focusing on, okay, we're going to have rain going into Monday morning, you're missing a critical part of the forecast. It's a level one, so a low level flash flood threat, but certainly looking at some bigger impacts
0: here. Yeah, no kidding. As far as timing, here you go. So we'll see overnight hours, a lot of this starts to spread out. The Mid-Atlantic in it, and it's overnight for the Mid-Atlantic before it reaches the Northeast. That's 3 o'clock in the morning, knocking on your door. Look at these heavy rounds over all the way from, say, Annapolis to D.C., Baltimore. 9 o'clock in the morning, you see it moving along the Jersey Shore, mostly a rain event, ever so slow to go. A little waves of energy on the backside of that through Sunday in the afternoon. And look at this. At this point, you've had some consistent rain for a good chunk of the tri-state area down through the Mid-Atlantic. Britta, watch this. At midnight, 12, or into Monday morning, you still have some of those scattered showers left over. So we're still left with some of this rain.
1: Yeah, keep in mind the rain moving into the Northeast a little bit quicker
0: than
1: what the forecast was calling for about 24 hours ago. That seems to be the trend with East Sais.
3: The scenario that I'm standing in right now with the weather beast. Yeah! Okay, here we go. All right, bring it! That's the thing. This is a fight. It's going to be a fight all night. East Sais, it's a dragon. It's got teeth.
0: Well, that's what he was talking about. That's Fox Weather senior correspondent Robert Ray in Destin, Florida, talking about the wind and the rain. Later on, he actually saw an alligator. So thankfully, he was okay. This was right about landfall Friday, again, 8:30 p.m. local time, as a Category 2 storm at the time. And earlier in the day, it was a Cat 3. weakened a bit upon approach there, but still a very powerful system.
1: Yeah, Pensacola, Florida really took it on the chin. They not only were exposed to the north eye wall, but there was a jog to the east after landfall that exposed Pensacola, Florida to the western part of the eye wall, which led to a 4 to 5 hour duration of these powerful winds.
0: Yeah, Pensacola, we saw a roof get ripped off this hotel. Watch that. Boom. Oh, my gosh. That is scary.
1: And that was before landfall.
0: I know. And 102 miles per hour before landfall. Mm-hmm. Those wind gusts reaching more than 100 miles per hour there. Anytime you've got any gap in any roof, Britta, even if it's a vent that some roofs are designed for, I know that's a flatter looking roof, but any little crack and you get wind underneath it, it rips it off like a lid on a can.
1: Yeah, and flat roofs actually are more susceptible to this type of damage than a pitched roof because of the mechanisms here. By the way, Pensacola, that peak wind gust of 102 was at City Hall. So that's
0: inland. Yeah, that's right. Yeah, yeah.
1: I mean, you're a good 30 to 40 minute drive from Pensacola Beach at City Hall. So impressive to see these powerful winds. Speaking of the beachfront, let's take you to Navarre. This is on the other side of the National Seashore from Pensacola. Campers flipped over.

0: on to the next hour of Tracking Isaias. Thank you for joining us here on Fox Weather and Fox News. Hurricane Isaias, the first U.S. landfalling hurricane in 2 years to the day, almost down to the hour.
1: Incredible. Yeah, making landfall in Destin, Florida at 8:30 local time last night. It's a dangerous Cat 2 storm. Got up to Cat 3 before doing that. And I have to tell you, the impacts, they are far from over. Thank you for staying with us right here during our extended coverage. We've been with you before, now during, and we will be with you after. I am Craig Herrera.
0: And I'm Britta Merwin. We appreciate you staying with us as we're on this journey covering Hurricane Isaias. The focus now turns to the southeast. The heavy rain, the wind, it is still with us. In fact, we've gotten reports of trees falling on top of homes within the last hour.
1: And Alabama now surpassing Florida with the highest rainfall totals at 12.97 inches, nearly half an inch more than the highest total coming out of Florida so far.
0: Let's get you caught up with the latest. The National Hurricane Center, our last advisory, 2 a.m. Stay with us because we'll have another one coming up at 5 a.m. We have 65 mile per hour winds, but the big difference with the 2 a.m. advisory is that this is officially a post-tropical cyclone. All that matters here is that this storm is getting its fuel in a different way. It's no longer that warm water, but this powerful jet stream, and we can see the evidence of that, that forward motion north at 20 miles per hour, it is skyrocketing into North Alabama, and that is going to spread out the wind field, these powerful winds aloft. Here's the difference between the advisories here, looking at the 2 a.m., looks like the overnight one.

0: has bumped off, but basically the big difference was certainly that transformation of this no longer being a tropical system. As we move forward, this is moving right up into Tennessee. So that's our trek for today. Alabama to Tennessee. Sunday, we're working it from Kentucky into West Virginia. But just focusing on the track will deceive you. All of the most intense impacts will be much farther to the east. In fact, areas like Wilmington, Charleston could have flooding rain all from what's left over of East Sais. Right now, the flood warnings, parts of Alabama. Great news to pass along. The Florida Panhandle no longer experiencing flash flood warnings. But now we're starting to see these rain bands move in right along the Big Bend. We'll have to monitor those for possible tornadoes. The flash flood warnings, there for good reason. Again, we've picked up more than a foot of rain across parts of Alabama. Some radar estimates here just off to the northwest of Dothan, 8.5 inches of rain, and all of that falling in a matter of hours. The flood watch does extend all the way up into Tennessee. There's the highlight, unfortunately, for the Appalachians and coastal areas of the Carolinas. Do be very careful in the higher terrain. That's going to compare to a setup where we have a wind element. You're working these winds up into the mountains of the Appalachians. As we take a look at current wind gusts, Macon, Georgia. Man, you guys have been taking it. We had mid-60 wind gusts over the last hour. Current wind gusts 58 miles per hour. So more folks are coming offline. It's not as powerful as what we had at landfall, but still looking at 50 to 60 mile per hour winds inland is a big deal. Speaking of landfall, Santa Rosa Sound, that is the peak wind gust that's on a piling in the middle of the water. 116 mile per hour wind gusts. And of course, you're going to expect some extreme winds when you're in open water. But what's very impressive is the wind gusts in Pensacola. That was at City Hall, an inland location. You're about a 30-minute drive from the beach at City Hall, and they had a wind gust of 102 miles per hour. Craig?
1: Well, Hurricane East Sais peaked as a Category 3 hurricane Friday morning, making it a major storm. But when it went over land, making landfall, it was a Cat 2, still very impactful. And, of course, we've been breaking down these impacts. The storm will continue to move across the southeast, charging up to the northeast. Portions of the I-95 corridor are getting drenched as we go through the weekend. Joining us now is Fox weather meteorologist Michael Estime, who has been on the coast in Alabama since long before the storm even hit. Michael, good to check in with you again from Mobile, Alabama. I see some of the wind there, and I know yesterday you were taking a look at some of the crews that were staging ahead of the storm because it seemed like it was one of the spots that was close to the storm but still safe enough for them to be ready to go.
2: And, you know, Craig and Britta, good morning to you both. I think that was really the key with why we're here in Mobile, Alabama. The staging was excellent here in southern Alabama. We had those crews, as we mentioned, that were on guard and ready to be deployed yesterday throughout the evening. And, boy, we're glad that they were. In fact, here at the regional airport here in Mobile, we saw a wind gust. Get this. This was at 4:45 p.m. Central Time. Wind gusts over 55 to near 60 miles per hour. Let me be more exact for you. It was an ASOS machine that recorded 58 mile per hour wind gusts. Our forecasts were going with between 40 to 50 miles per hour, if you remember. So this actually overachieved in the wind department. So again, where we are, thank goodness we were far enough from the core, the center of the storm as it roared on shore last night, that this was a good staging area. We also didn't pick up a ton of rain. There were some areas where there was some ponding on the roadways. We had crews out earlier this morning just surveying the scene, and I want to show you what the scene looks like behind me as well, because there were a couple of downed trees and power lines. Police have taped off a few roadways because of it. Behind me, though, we're at one of the downtown parks, and you can see the roots that are exposed from the tree that obviously toppled over. And then to the right of that, what you'll notice is just a couple of branches. Again, when I look at this, guys, it's more cosmetic. I'll lift up this branch. I want to just show you the thickness of this branch real quick, because again, this is going to take some serious elbow grease, right? I would give this maybe a little thicker than a Louisville Slugger, if you will, just for comparison. And again, it's a sizable branch, so there's certainly going to be some cleanup cosmetically speaking, here in downtown area and really throughout the region. The closer you get, though, to where the center of circulation, the center of where Hurricane Isaias made landfall, the more widespread the damage is, right? Lots more downed trees, lots more power lines. If you were hunkered down, as we were suggesting, there was a curfew that went into place at about 7 p.m. local time, 8 p.m. Eastern time here in Mobile. That curfew technically doesn't expire until later on this morning. And if you're hunkered down that entire time, you might not be aware that there may be a tree that fell onto a power line. So just be extra cautious this Saturday morning as you're out and about, because again, downed wires, you always want to treat them, Britta and Craig, as if they're alive and they're electrified. You don't want to be electrocuted and killed. So you want to make sure that you're respecting that and giving that distance, right, away from those power lines. So to kind of sum up what we saw here, not a ton of rain, thank goodness. The wind element and the storm surge, by the way, also wasn't, it was interesting. We were looking at some of the projections, and we actually saw a negative storm surge. This was one thing that we were talking about yesterday. It was negative 2.5 feet of storm surge out of Mobile Bay, meaning that the water level, instead of seeing a surge, because of the fact that we were on the backside of the storm and we had that northerly wind, it dragged water out of the bay, and it literally lowered the water table by, what, 2.5 to almost 3 feet. So significant there. Guys, I'll send things back to you. I think I may have lost IFB here, by the way. But it is one of those things that through the day today, it's still windy. We have wind gusts upwards of 40 to 50 miles per hour still. So be cognizant and aware of that as you head throughout your Saturday morning, guys.
0: And as you heard Michael say, he lost IFB, so he can't hear us. But interesting to note, when he was talking about the reverse flow of the water out of Mobile Bay, with a north wind, that water would be pushing onto the north shore of Dauphin Island, which is the barrier island south of the bay. So I do wonder what the Back Bay flooding looked like in Mobile. That might have been an aspect that could have been a problem. Of course, with daylight, it will show its true colors what happened on Dauphin Island. Definitely big impacts still to come, though. We're not done.
1: No, not at all. In fact, let's get to those right now as they continue to shift well inland. This video coming in from Pensacola. Man, all the lightning, the wind, the rain, power outages are still a big concern. We have more than 800,000 customers without power at this hour. When we look at the state of Alabama specifically, that's about 304,000, which is almost 12% of the state without power. And then over to Georgia, we've got about 46,000 customers without power. Closer to Florida, 425,000 customers without power. Remember, a customer is a home. So you have lots of people who live in that home. And it's certainly not people, but customers. Take a look at this report. So we brought this to you earlier at the top of this hour. Cody was talking about meteorologists behind the scene. Cody Broad was talking about some of the reports for rain. We have a new total, a high total for rainfall. Alabama has now taken that title from Florida with 12.97 inches of rain in the past 13 hours. Before that, it was in Florida, and that was at 12.47 inches of rainfall. So we see these numbers going up. Central and northern Alabama are getting in on the rainfall. Look at these estimated totals from the radar for just the past 12 hours. Shades of red here, up to 8 inches of rain. In orange, 5 inches of rain. It's a huge chunk of real estate, Britta. I highlight to the yellow near Montgomery for 2.5 inches of rain. And we're not done just yet. We also have with this the rain, or the wind rather. We had a tree that fell down on a home. Thankfully, no injuries, which is good news there. But all of these reports continue to come in. And like we said, we're not done. We still have the flash flood warnings to the south where the rain is starting to let up. But watch for those starting to pop up north, because look at all of the rain that's coming up for North Georgia and Alabama.
0: Yeah, I'm a little concerned on what this means for Huntsville and Atlanta and also for Birmingham. We have Asher Red in Birmingham, so we'll get sort of that ground truth of what happens for central Alabama. But, you know, Macon, Georgia has been pumping wind gusts 60 to 68 miles per hour. You throw wind gusts like that into, you know, a metropolis like Atlanta, you're going to have trees coming down. You're going to have power outages. Here's the tornado aspect. And we have had one isolated tornado warning in the last three hours inland into Georgia. But we still have a watch that's up until 6 o'clock in the morning. I think it's important to note that anybody in Georgia, South Carolina, and North Carolina, coastal areas of North Carolina, You guys are fair game for tornadoes.
1: Absolutely.
0: All the way through this morning and through the afternoon. Yes, and water spouts.
1: When you think about a place like Georgia.
0: Don't just go off of the watch, is my point.
1: No, exactly. Good point. And
0: yeah.
1: When you think about a place like Georgia, North Alabama, you start to get into rolling hills before you get up in the Appalachians here. And Atlanta, it's hard to make out the direction you're going because it is such a wooded city. Normally, you look for a landmark to help say, oh, that landmark, that's north. Not in Atlanta. There are so many trees in Atlanta, not only Atlanta, North Alabama, North Georgia. Look at the rainfall still to come through the morning hours, and Britta will widen out because all of this is falling well east
0: but
1: of the center of the storm.
0: Look at that rain band right
1: here,
0: through Georgia.
1: Right there.
0: It's those features where we will look for tornado warnings.
1: Yep.
0: So if you're watching us on Fox News, we have an absolutely free app with a great radar. You're going to be able to look at this, identify where that rain band is, and know, okay, that's where they told me the tornadoes could be.
1: Exactly.
0: So if you have that rain band setting up for your home, shelter in place. Don't go driving around town. You want to be somewhere that if you get that tornado warning, you can get to your safe spot.
1: I'm going to go back to this real quick just to mention that, because if you do look at that radar and you look at what's south of you, because all of this will be coming from the south.
0: And this is for this afternoon, by the way.
1: Exactly. And you can actually play it 2 hours in advance, the radar, so you can see what's headed your direction. This does go into portions of South Carolina as well. Britta, when you talk about the tornado threat, these could be quick spin-ups in this type of situation. Mm-hmm. So it's not like you have a long-track tornado. Most of these will be short-lived. You can have a long track, but not as you would expect with a severe weather type of setup as far as an outbreak. This is more quick-hitting tornadoes, which won't give you much time to prepare if you get a tornado warning. You may also be dealing with a flash flood warning. If you get both at the same time, assess your situation. Is the water coming into my home? Do I need to go at a higher elevation? Or do I need to go to the center portion of your home? I would treat each of them like a tornado warning. Go to the center portion of your home and get a little bit higher.
0: Absolutely. Well, the impacts from this storm, as you can see, continue. Here's a look at the track forward, but of course, a lot of these impacts will be felt farther off to the east. So we've spanned out our team to keep you ahead of the storm. This is the power of Fox Weather, of Fox News. We are here to get you through this storm. In fact, Craig and I started our continuing coverage yesterday at 5 a.m. We haven't gone anywhere since East Sais made landfall, and we won't. Stay with us. We'll be right back.

0: Thank you for staying with us here on Fox Weather and Fox News. I'm Britta Merwin alongside Craig Herrera. You're staying with us through our extended coverage of Hurricane Isaias. By the way, the first U.S. landfall hurricane in 2 years, down to the day and almost down to the same hour. What you're looking at is Perry, Georgia. Folks, we have been clocking wind gusts in Georgia between 50 and 60 miles per hour. So we're starting to see these impacts stretch far inland. And unfortunately, power continues to drop. Take a look at this rain shot. This is video that was captured very close to landfall, Destin, Florida. That's Brandon Kopic. He's one of our exclusive storm trackers here at Fox Weather. And you can see the storm surge going by through this gas station. He's kind of sheltering in place. And in the heat of the moment, all of the rain coming in sideways. I mean, the wind gusts were just incredible coming in directly from the Gulf. So here's the latest with Isaias. If you're just checking in to see where we sit right now, the winds are still fairly powerful. Not as powerful as that landfall, but certainly enough that we're going to continue to see the power outage issues. We're at 65 miles per hour. That means wind gusts at the ground are coming in around 50 to 60 miles per hour. Moving north at 20, so this is a fast-moving storm, and that's going to continue to push this all the way up into Middle Tennessee. But important to note that all of the impacts are going to be far displaced from the center. So today is really going to be about Georgia, South Carolina, North Carolina. I think Tennessee, sure, you're going to have rain and wind, but I think you're looking okay. I'm more concerned about what's going to be happening in Georgia and the Carolinas. Right now, tracking some flash flood warnings. The good news is, Florida Panhandle, you are in the clear, but we still have some rain falling around Montgomery, and this is the tail end of it. Once this lifts to the north, you're pretty much done, but we've picked up 8 to 12 inches of rain in Alabama, and that was within a 5 to 6 hour window. So really tough conditions with flash flooding. Where do we go from here in regards to the flooding? Big concerns for the Appalachians and big concerns for coastal areas of the Carolinas. Towns like Charleston, Wilmington, you're going to have some real intense thunderstorms move in that will produce some flooding. And the Appalachians, I mean, gosh, folks that dealt with Helene 2 years ago are going to pick up more than 5 inches of rain all throughout the day on Saturday.
1: And listen to that. Coastal communities along the Gulf Coast have been feeling the impacts of Hurricane Isaias. The hurricane peaked as a Category 3. It made landfall as a Cat 2 near Destin, Florida. That was last night. 2 years to the date since our last landfalling hurricane in the United States here. Near Destin, in and Navarre, Florida, we have Fox News correspondent Caroline Elliott. Caroline has been going through this system. And we talked about it. In a matter of 12 hours, Cat 3, Cat 2, Cat 1, you felt and saw all of it. What are you experiencing this morning now that a lot of it has passed?
2: Yeah, Craig. So that wind and rain has died down significantly over the last 2 hours. We will tell you, about 5 hours ago, we were really seeing the worst of it. But you can see things are fairly calm right now. But that recovery process is now just beginning this morning. And we are now going on 5 hours without power. That's what we're seeing across the entire panhandle this morning. And the latest we have from FPL is about 500,000 customers in Florida are still without power. So Escambia County, just to the west of us, as well as where we are in Santa Rosa County, really is seeing the highest numbers of outages in the state. Emergency management officials tell us there's around 50 roads countywide that are closed off right now. And that's because of just how many power lines and trees came down during this storm. Now, we know wind speeds reached up to 116 miles per hour on Santa Rosa Sound. And those sustained winds were almost at 80 miles per hour throughout this storm. But now that the worst of it is behind us and that wind has died down, we know power crews can now have the opportunity to get in there and start some of that recovery process. But that's going to take some time. Britta.
0: And Caroline, you know, I was talking to my friends in Milton, which is farther north of where you are on the panhandle. They actually lost cell service for 5 to 6 hours. They literally just texted me because I hadn't heard from them in hours. Did you guys lose any sort of communications throughout the stretch in the heat of the moment?
2: Yeah, Britta. So we are still trying to figure that out right now. I have two different cell phones. One of them is an AT&T phone, which is doing okay. My Verizon phone has been taking a hit, and it looks like I lost service on that maybe in the last hour or so, as well as my producer. So we're still trying to figure out what's going on with that. That wouldn't be completely out of the ordinary, given the wind speeds we have seen in this area. But again, recovery is going to take time. That's in terms of cell service as well as power in this area. And at this time, we still have no ETA on when that power could be back on.
0: Yeah, and of course, for folks who have just had a really scary night, it's tough when you can't communicate with loved ones to let them know that you're okay.
2: Yeah.
0: Caroline, thank you so much for the update. That is Fox News correspondent Caroline Elliott in Navarre Beach, Florida. Well, as we work our way through this weekend, we're going to continue to see impacts. By the way, I do want to bring to your attention this new video into Fox Weather. That's a transformer fire. So if you've never been by a popped transformer, listen to the eerie buzz. You'll hear it right here.
3: Oof. Wow.
0: It is the scariest experience. I remember when I was really chasing a dahlia, I was on the heels of its eye wall, and I had a transformer pop, Craig, that was probably 20 feet from me.
3: Wow, that
0: is... But once it hits the ground, it turns into a fire because they're live wires.
3: Right, right. And that's the scary part, right? Any down wire, you want to treat as a live wire because you could see scenes just like that. And you know what's really tough, Britt, is we have more in the way of wind to contend with. By the way, we have a new report. Cody Brode also found one, 117-mile-per-hour gust at Oriole Beach. The winds right now, you just heard Caroline talk about the power outages. If you are in Middle Tennessee, West Tennessee, East Tennessee, the higher elevations, I would make sure you have everything charged because we still have some wind concerns here as the storm continues to lift up to the north. Remember, it doesn't go away just because it's now post-tropical. It's changing and getting energy from different sources. Now, we still have the wind and we still have the rain. Some of the wind gusts this morning and into the afternoon, we're going to see wind gusts 50 to 60 miles per hour. We have a lot of hilly terrain. We have a lot of trees, very wooded communities here. And these trees can snap just like that, these pine trees. And a lot of them could be a concern for folks who have trees in their backyards, their neighbors' trees. You'll also watch for the possibility of some of these power lines to come down as well. Now, when we take a look at the rain and the flooding aspects, that extends all the way to the Carolinas. Now, we've got more rain for the Carolinas, especially the low country, up through North Carolina and into the higher elevations of North Carolina as well. We've had a number of reports coming in, and we'll keep bringing you some of the latest reports. This one, this is a new high total, or one of the highest totals that we have found as far as rainfall. And now it's in the state of Alabama. That was held by Florida. Alabama, this spot here in Bellwood, nearly 13 inches of rain in 13 hours. That's an inch of rain per hour nonstop. You look at the totals here, some spots with red, up to 8 inches of rain, widespread. So it's not like one little area. The footprint from this is quite extensive. Also seeing some trees coming down. This one in Ladonia, thankfully no injuries. The tree down on the home. Here's the system itself. We've got all of the flash flood warnings down to the south. The heaviest rain, we don't have the flash flood warnings in north or central portions of Alabama or Georgia yet, but I would watch for that closely because, yes, it's moving north at about 20 miles per hour, but it is still squeezing out a ton of moisture. Most of the flooding that we're seeing across southern portions of Alabama, those flash flood warnings are coming in with considerable tags, meaning, you know, roads are flooded. At this point, you could see water going into homes. We do have the chance as well, by the way, Britta, for the storms to produce tornadoes. And we'll watch this afternoon with some of these lines coming up from the south through Georgia, South Carolina, and Alabama. So be prepared for quick spin-up tornadoes this afternoon.
0: And Craig, we're getting a lot of submissions here, photos and videos from our viewers. Take a look at this. This is sent in by Chris Miller in Jay. Those are pine trees snapped. The power of the wind. Wow, look at that. I kind of wonder if this could be a tornado. Of course, National Weather Service will be surveying damage like this. As we move on to Mike, he's in Tallahassee. Look at this damage across the balcony. We got a lot of wind here, a lot of rain as well. If you want to go ahead and send us your photos and videos, and you can safely do so, grab your phone right now. You want to scan that QR code. We can actually get it on air within 30 seconds. Stay with us here on Fox Weather. We'll be right back.

0: A Fox weather alert. Thank you for staying with us here on Fox News and Fox Weather. We just got this video we showed to you right before break, but we want to bring it back. This is Jay, Florida, sent in by Chris wow. Miller. Look at these pine trees. Completely snapped. Oh, and this is the part that I want to pay attention to, the direction of where these trees are lying.
1: Are they in different directions or the same? It's hard to tell.
0: Oh, right wow. now, it does kind of look like they might be in different directions.
1: Which might be indicative of maybe a spin-up.
0: You know what? The Weather Service will go out and investigate. Jay, Florida, by the way, is right on the border of Alabama and Florida. This area did go through the north eye wall. There was an extreme wind warning in effect for Jay, Florida, so it's possible that it was straight line winds from the eye wall of East Sais. But again, hard to tell with how dark the video is, the direction of where these trees are lying. That one, right on their roof.
1: Oh, man.
0: Chris, we send you our best. We appreciate the video.
1: We hope
0: you and your family are okay. What a scary, scary scene. Now, pine trees are known for snapping like toothpicks, but folks, you still need winds to be over 75 to 80 miles per hour to snap a healthy pine.
1: What a beautiful yard. And you see this. And you know, sadly, we're going to see more like this when the sun comes up. Again, Chris, I hope you and the family are okay. Because it's one of those situations where you were riding it out inside, the home was boarded up, but you worry about the outside, the exterior.
0: That QR code on your screen, by the way, go ahead and take out your phone and scan that. If you have photos and videos that are sitting on your phone and you'd like to submit them, we can get them on air pretty much in less than a minute. But Chris, wow, incredible video. We're so sorry that you had to go through that. It must have been terrifying. Let's sort of recenter, check back in, take you through this journey. This video is really close to landfall. Landfall was 8:30 local time in Destin. The lightning in Pensacola was insane. We don't always get a lot of lightning with landfalling hurricanes, but East Sais delivered. A lot of the reason to that was some dry air moving in during the mid-levels of this cyclone, and the lightning shots were just one after another.
1: Yeah, I mean, that was part of the forecast. We were watching that dry air and what it would do and bring that threat in for the severe storms as well, the lightning you mentioned. When we went through a two-year drought to the date without a single landfalling hurricane on the United States, as far as the Atlantic Basin, I should say, clarify that because the Pacific's been active. But we haven't seen anything in 2 years, so almost to the date. This made landfall in Destin, Florida. It was 8:30 local time. Cat 2 storm.
0: Strong Cat 2.
1: Exactly. It was,
0: 110 miles per hour.
1: Yeah, and you're very close to Cat 3, which it actually made Cat 3 status. We were talking about this yesterday because the core was just so healthy looking, so impressive. Even with the winds that were pulling apart those outer rain bands yesterday and just flinging them up to Florida while the core stayed intact, we were worried about this yesterday.
0: Yep, and because this was a quick-hitting storm, it's still a quick-hitting storm.
1: Yeah.
0: The wind aspect overperforming for sure. Take a look at these wind gusts. This is a brand new one. One of our behind the scenes meteorologists, Cody, he found that one. It's by the Santa Rosa Sound, 117 miles per hour at Oriole Beach. Now, in the middle of the sound, and if you're familiar with the Florida Panhandle, you have Pensacola on the mainland. You drive over Pensacola Bay. That gets you to One Barrier Island where Gulf Breeze is. Then you hop over Santa Rosa Sound and you end up at Pensacola Beach. Well, right in the middle of the sound, they had a spot right on a piling that clocked 116 mile per hour wind gusts. Whiting Field, that's where flight school is for all of our branches of the military. It's tucked up by Milton, Florida. They had 114 mile per hour wind gusts at the Navy base. So huge impacts here. These are powerful wind gusts. Once we have light up, I think we're going to be a little shocked by some of the damage that's left behind. Current wind gusts, 54 miles per hour in Macon. For the last 2 hours, Macon has had wind gusts consistently over 55 miles per hour. So that is causing the power outage numbers to go up dramatically. We're up to 836,000 customers. But keep in mind, one customer can be an apartment complex. So we're looking at well over a million Americans for sure that are in the dark right now, and they're having to live through some pretty scary situations. Down along the coast, we have gotten reports that cell phone coverage is very spotty. Many customers going at least 5 to 6 hours without cell service. Right now, the storm continues to move up to the north. Look at that forward motion, north of 20 miles per hour. This thing is booking it into North Alabama. But because we have a strong jet, of course, that continues to push a lot of the impacts farther off towards the east. So this is just signifying where the center of the storm is. Today's track for Saturday, taking us from Alabama to really the Tennessee line. But again, it's going to be Georgia, South Carolina, where we have a tornado risk, power outages with powerful wind gusts. Right now, we still have some flood warnings, and flooding will be an issue, but I think we'll start to drop a little bit of that as we work our way through Saturday afternoon. Intense heavy rain right now in North Alabama. We'll have to see if additional warnings are issued. Right now, a lot of them has been closer to the landfall site. But this chunk of Alabama, 8 to 12 inches of rain. In fact, our peak rain total is in Alabama, not in Florida. Here's a look at some of those radar estimates. The shoe print, pretty big here. We're talking about well over 200 miles of stretch where we have over 8 to 9 inches of rain. The flood watches have been extended up the Appalachians and also the southeast coastline. Those are our two hot spots for today and tomorrow. The Appalachians will easily pick up more than 5 inches of rain. So you think about spots like Asheville, hard hit by Helene 2 years ago, all of those little communities, Swannanoa, they're going to be taking on a lot of rain. So please make sure that you're prepared for that. Craig?
1: Yeah, and Hurricane Isaias has peaked as a Category 3 hurricane. That was just yesterday, more Friday morning. And when it got close to landfall and made landfall, it was a Category 2 storm. The impacts we mentioned, Britt is highlighting them, not over yet. The storm continues to move to the northeast again at about 20 miles per hour. Joining us now is Fox weather meteorologist Michael Estime, who has been on the coast in Alabama. Michael, you arrived before the storm there in Mobile, Alabama. Crews were getting ready, staging, and let us know, what did you go through last night? Because you were just west of the storm, but you still had some impact there.
2: Yeah, we sure did. Craig and Britta, good morning to both of you. It was really interesting here in Mobile, Alabama, because the rain, not a huge issue. We picked up just over a quarter of an inch of rain, so that, not a big issue. The big issue was actually the wind, right? The wind field from the center of circulation when Isaias made landfall as a Category 2 hurricane, the wind field, the tropical storm force winds extended over 150 miles from the center of circulation. That certainly put places like not just Mobile, but Mobile County directly in its path. You can see what it's done behind me. There's multiple downed trees and power lines. Now, the tree that you're seeing to my left, to your right, I'd say stands at about 15 to 20 feet or so. And notice that we're so far south that it's not like the foliage is in full effect, right? So look at all of the leaves. This acts like sails, right? The wind catches those sails and easily topples those trees. And you can see the actual exposed roots to this as well. I mentioned that we're in Monroe County because Monroe County now reporting still as of this hour, 35,000, just over 35,000 customers still without power. That's 15 to 16% of the county. I was just checking, and city officials actually put out a tweet yesterday saying that, listen, Friday night, last night, we're not sending any of our crews out to restore power for safety reasons, right? So a lot of the power outages that we're seeing right now are probably going to persist until, say, early to mid-morning when power crews are able to get out. We're still seeing, by the way, wind gusts upwards of 40 to 50 miles per hour. It's not safe for those crew members to get into the bucket trucks to try and restore power at this point. So we're going to wait until the remnants of Isaias continues to move toward the north, therefore taking some of the wind with it. We'll hang on to more of a breezy sort of condition here along the north coast of the Gulf throughout the remainder of the morning. But yeah, guys, long story short, though, the effects certainly being felt. It wasn't a direct hit, but again, it's those indirect impacts that we're still going to be seeing. And we'll show you a couple of other perspectives throughout the morning as well. Britta, Craig?
0: Michael, I did want to ask you, not to hop in, the last time that Craig and I talked to you, you lost your IFB, so you couldn't hear us. Mm-hmm. And you were talking about that exit of water from Mobile Bay.
1: You have a north wind.
0: Yeah, which means areas like Dauphin Island had Back Bay flooding. Mm-hmm. Have you heard anything from the Barrier Islands in regards to that water from the bay pushing onto the Barrier Island from the backside?
2: Yeah, actually, you know, absolutely, Bert. I was actually watching the local Fox 10 affiliate station here last night while streaming Fox Weather, of course, as well. And, yeah, Dolphin Island, by the way, the entire island lost power. And when it comes to Back Bay flooding, yeah, it was one of the reasons why they had mandatory evacuations for non-residents and all tourists because of the flooding that they saw. And so, yeah, that was certainly an issue, especially right along some of the barrier islands. Now, the further east that you were, right, the closer that you were to where ECS actually made landfall, the worse the storm surge was. But yeah, as of this point, still numerous folks without power this morning. And that power, again, according to city officials, might not get restored until later today, because last night they were like, it's too unsafe even to send crews out at this point, Britta.
1: All great updates, Michael. I imagine with that north wind, what does it feel like out there this morning as well? It's a different direction. Temperature still at 65, but what does it feel like this morning?
2: Yeah, it is breezy. And Craig, you know what? There was actually a noticeable chill in the air. It's one of the reasons I was like, you know what? Let me get rid of the short sleeves and shorts. Let me put on the long sleeves. It's cool outside. Again, at times, you know, there's a lot. Just surveying the park around me, and we're trying to kind of hold our shot a little bit more steady so that we don't break up too much. But to my right, no, there is debris. And this is what you're seeing in the roadways. Just driving to this location, I was kind of, you know, zigzagging because of some of the, let me call it, cosmetic damage. This is not like enormous trees that are widespread down throughout the county. It's just cosmetic branches that are down. It's messy. Exactly.
0: Michael, what's your game plan for today? Are you guys going to sort of stick close to Mobile, maybe head out towards Dolphin Island, or are you heading north?
2: Yeah, I mean, you know, we were actually thinking that we may try to head toward the northeast just to give a more broad perspective on what happened. Obviously, the impacts further east are just a lot more intense. As of this point, though, we'll have to see. Cell phone service, by the way, in Mobile, at least under the network that we're using right now, is very, very spotty. Mm. So just GPS, right, getting that information, can we get from this location to that location, has been a little difficult to determine just because GPS on all of, we have six cell phones, by the way, among three of us.
0: Wow.
1: And
2: it is very difficult to establish communication. I'm actually on the free city Wi-Fi right now so that we can communicate.
0: Yeah, we've heard the same from Caroline Elliott, our colleague in Navarre.
1: Mm. All right, Michael, we'll let you get to it. Exactly. We appreciate it. We'll check in with you throughout the morning. That's Fox Weather meteorologist Michael Esme. Thank you.
0: Well, as we return here on Fox Weather and Fox News, where do we go from here? Folks, we're not done. The impacts are going to stretch far inland and also farther to the east. Heads up, Atlanta. It's coming down, and we have more on the way. That's why we have our team spanned out across the path of East Sais. This is the power and the reach of Fox News and Fox Weather to keep you and your family safe. Stay with us. We'll be right back.

0: Thank you for staying with us as we continue this Fox Weather alert to Hurricane Isai. Isis making landfall at 8:30 p.m. Central Time last night. It was a Category 2 storm right along the Gulf Coast. And now it is post-tropical, but the impacts are being felt. Isai continues its track to the north through Alabama. It's moving at about 20 miles per hour, bringing a whole lot of rain over a huge stretch of the southeast.
1: Let's get you outside, get that ground truth. Fox News multimedia reporter Asher Redd is in Birmingham, Alabama. Asher, you got some heavy rain that's moving through. How are things going?
2: Yeah, Craig and Britta, we're seeing more of that rainfall now, and it's really, we're not in the worst of it yet, but we've definitely surpassed the 1-inch mark, and that's something that we could start to see more built onto. So 2 to 3 inches more is what we're expecting, primarily in the 6 and 7 o'clock a.m. Central Time hours. That's where the thick part of that rain will be, and then after that, it'll start to calm down from there. Now, we're getting a gust of wind right now, but we've already seen what could be our top gust of wind. That was at 1 a.m. Central Time, and it was 46 miles per hour. And this is already now a post-tropical system, and it's moving north quick. And that means that, you know, it's getting out of the way, and the wind gusts aren't going to be as strong as we originally thought. But here in Birmingham, Alabama, we're seeing those sustained winds right now sitting in the low 20 miles per hour range. And then, of course, it's the occasional 30 to 40 mile an hour wind gust. Now, those wind gusts are capable of still knocking down maybe some branches on power lines, and that could cause power outages. Hopefully nothing long term, but it is worth knowing that right now in Alabama, there are more than 300,000 people without power. And they're primarily focused in the bottom half of the state. But as this storm continues up north, the power outages will follow that. Now, we, of course, still are waiting on more of that rain to come in, and we're still seeing those occasional wind gusts. But it is possible that with this now being a post-tropical system and it's moving north as fast as it is, we could have already seen the strongest gust of the day. Back to you.
0: I want to mention, we got a storm report that just came in from the campus of the University of Alabama, Birmingham, not Tuscaloosa, Birmingham, where you are, not far from there. Yeah. They have a downed tree on a residence on 19th Avenue in the Five Points area. I imagine you may see more scenes with some of these downed trees coming down with these winds starting to pick up at times.
2: Yeah, well, there's a few factors that go into when we start to see those. Obviously, when the wind picks up, but also when people start to wake up and realize that trees are down around them. You know, right now at this hour of the morning, we're only seeing a few cars coming and going. We've seen a few people walking around, specifically when we got out here at about 11:45. Mm-hmm. People were still walking around, but pretty much everyone's asleep right now. But when they wake up, we'll start to see those reports come in. Mm-hmm. And it's not out of the question to see the occasional tree down, whether it's on a car, a house, or even over a street.
0: For sure. Listen, we appreciate the update there. That is Fox News multimedia reporter Asher Redd, live from Birmingham, Alabama. Thank you, Asher.
1: Craig, let's circle back, see where we sit right now with Isaias. We'll kick things off with landfall. That's pretty much what you're looking at. This is video from Destin, Florida, in the heat of the moment. Storm surge just streaming by this gas station. This was all captured by the dash camera of one of our storm trackers here at Fox Weather, Brandon Kopic. Wild ride for our storm trackers. Man, some of the video that we were showing you around 8, 9 o'clock yesterday, just jaw-dropping. This morning as we wake up, if you're just checking in to see where we're sitting, Isaias is no longer a tropical system. That does not change anything in regards to the impacts. That just speaks to how this storm is being fueled. We have a powerful jet sitting on top of it, so that's why we've lost that tropical characteristics. Because really, for the position of this storm, it's still in southern Alabama. It could still be a tropical storm. We've seen that many times. In fact, we've seen tropical storms reach as far north as Huntsville, Alabama. We do still have some powerful winds, some intense rain. In fact, looking at the wind aspect, we have had some really strong wind gusts over Macon, Georgia. Macon, Georgia has consistently had wind gusts of 55 miles per hour for a few hours now. So when you look at the cone, it can be very deceiving. All of the business is going to be over here So it's going to be a tough Saturday. It's going to be about Georgia, South Carolina, North Carolina. Right now, the heaviest rain, certainly from North Alabama into North Georgia. Mm. Flash flood warnings are still up for areas that were hard hit, but it's going to get better. Craig, the bulk of the rain is already on the ground, but we have picked up more than a foot of rain for Alabama.
0: Yeah, Alabama, the highest total that we've seen so far, just shy of 13 inches. But you look at the wide footprint, if you will, those shades of red, easily 8 inches plus. The yellow, almost 3 inches of rain, Brent, and that's for 12 hours. And to your point, well, a lot of the rain moving to the north now, but the flood watches extend all the way to the Carolinas. Look at South Carolina. I would watch closely North Carolina as well. And let's not forget the higher elevations you just mentioned, Britta, or highlighted there, which is going to be places affected by Helene. And while it's not that type of situation, you will receive maybe 3 inches plus coming down
1: it's
0: to the lower line areas.
1: We're going to see flooding.
0: Absolutely.
1: And when you think about the journey that you're on post-hurricane, especially something like Helene, it's only been 2 years. In fact, we just had a special here on Fox Weather with our very own Steve Bender.
0: Right.
1: Here at Fox Weather, we're committed to staying with communities years after the disaster. And you get 5 inches of rain in an area like Swannanoa, your anxiety goes through the roof. Storm surge, just to check in with our latest numbers, we still have 1 to 2 feet of storm surge from the panhandle towards the Big Bend. We also are still experiencing some storm surge with Back Bay flooding on Dauphin Island. So we had mandatory evacuations there, but certainly not able to get over most of those roads on Dauphin Island with about a foot and a half of water on the ground.
0: Isaias moving across portions of the south right now as we head into Sunday. The system and all of the impacts will be felt across the northeast. We're talking about widespread rain for the region, and what a Sunday it's going to be. So really, when you think about this, some rainfall, New York, D.C., Baltimore, and we're dealing with the rain right now. You can see this morning that we've had a lot of it over portions of Georgia. So as we go through the rest of the day, here's a look at the impacts Saturday afternoons right into Sunday.
1: Monday morning.
0: I was going to say the Monday morning commute is going to be tough. I know it's a holiday and a lot of people observe it or they're off of school. That might help out with travel conditions. However, Monday traveling, if you're at the big airports, Britta, the three in New York, D.C., I think we're going to have some big impacts. Philly as well. Plus, we've got a big storm going on the West Coast, San Diego under tropical storm watch. That's going to influence what's going on at the West Coast. So two coasts are dealing with impacts for travel.
1: Severe weather is possible with this. And this is a new addition. If you were just focusing on, okay, we're going to have rain going into Monday morning, you're missing a critical part of the forecast. It's a level one, so a low level flash flood threat, but certainly looking at some bigger impacts here.
0: Yeah, no kidding. As far as timing, here you go. So we'll see overnight hours. A lot of this starts to spread out. The Mid-Atlantic in it, and it's overnight for the Mid-Atlantic before it reaches the Northeast. That's 3 o'clock in the morning, knocking on your door. Look at these heavy rounds over all the way from, say, Annapolis to D.C., Baltimore. 9 o'clock in the morning, you see it moving along the Jersey Shore, mostly a rain event, ever so slow to go. A little waves of energy on the backside of that through Sunday in the afternoon. And look at this. At this point, you've had some consistent rain for a good chunk of the tri-state area down through the Mid-Atlantic. Britta, watch this. At midnight, 12 or into Monday morning, you still have some of those scattered showers left over. So we're still left with some of this rain.
1: Yeah, keep in mind the rain moving into the Northeast a little bit quicker
0: than
1: what the forecast was calling for about 24 hours ago. That seems to be the trend with Isaias.
3: The scenario that I'm standing in right now with the weather beast. Yeah. Okay. Here we go. All right, bring it. That's the thing. This is a fight. It's going to be a fight all night. Isaias, it's a dragon. It's got teeth.
0: Well, that's what he was talking about. That's Fox Weather senior correspondent Robert Ray in Destin, Florida, talking about the wind and the rain. Later on, he actually saw an alligator. So thankfully, he was okay. This was right about landfall Friday, again, 8:30 p.m. local time, as a Category 2 storm at the time. And earlier in the day, it was a Cat 3, weakened a bit upon approach there, but still a very powerful system.
1: Yeah, Pensacola, Florida really took it on the chin. They not only were exposed to the north eye wall, but there was a jog to the east after landfall that exposed Pensacola, Florida to the western part of the eye wall, which led to a 4 to 5 hour duration of these powerful winds.
0: Yeah, Pensacola, we saw a roof get ripped off this hotel. Watch that. Boom. Oh my gosh, that is scary.
1: And that was before landfall.
0: I know, and 102 mile per hour before landfall. Mm-hmm. Those wind gusts reaching more than 100 miles per hour there. Anytime you've got any gap in any roof, Britta, even if it's a vent that some roofs are designed for, I know that's a flatter looking roof, but any little crack and you get wind underneath it, it rips it off like a lid on a can.
1: Yeah, and flat roofs actually are more susceptible to this type of damage than a pitched roof because of the mechanisms here. By the way, Pensacola, that peak wind gust of 102 was at City Hall. So that's inland.
0: Yeah, that's right. Yeah, yeah.
1: I mean, you're a good 30 to 40 minute drive from Pensacola Beach at City Hall. So impressive to see these powerful winds. Speaking of the beachfront, let's take you to Navarre. This is on the other side of the National Seashore from Pensacola. Campers flipped over. They had powerful winds. Navarre is a smaller beach community. You do have a lot of campers, a lot of local residents that live there all year round. And it is really sad to see the damage here.
0: So tough. We're going to see more of it as the sun comes up. Thank you for being with us and watching the extended coverage of Hurricane Isaias here on Fox Weather and Fox News. We've got more to come, including the impacts, Britta. We've been watching through the weekend as the storm moves to the north. The impacts are being felt south and east. Travel, it's going to be a nightmare. Outdoor plans that you had, many of them may be canceled. We'll watch this closely because, Britta, we even have the storm threat.

0: Good morning, 4 a.m. on the East Coast. Thank you for staying with us, and all of our viewers are joining us at this hour. We're live on Fox Weather, Fox Business Network, and Fox News. We appreciate you staying with us for our continuous coverage of Hurricane Isaias.
1: Yeah, we bring you this extended coverage as the hurricane made a category. It was a Category 2 at landfall. Got up to Cat 3 at one point. Landfall was at 8:30 p.m. local time. Now, post-tropical, but I'll tell you what, these impacts, they are far from over. They're going to affect the East Coast, the Southeast, and then eventually the Northeast. Thank you for staying with us this morning. I'm Craig Herrera.
0: And I'm Britta Merwin. What an incredible journey. Very eerie, by the way. This is our first landfalling hurricane in 2 years, down to the day and almost the hour.
1: About an hour apart.
0: Hurricane Milton.
1: Incredible. We had a drought this entire season, and now what came in? Leaving impacts. So many left without power. We're not done with this just yet. It's moving to the north at about 20 miles per hour, Britta. We're going to see effects well east of the cone. So if you look at the forecast cone, think about what's happening outside of the cone. We're going to break it down all morning.
0: Yep, and we are getting several reports that we are struggling to have cell service in multiple locations. We'll kick things off with the storm surge. This is why we had a lot of mandatory evacuations away from the coastline. We still have 1 to 2.5 feet of storm surge from Panama City all the way to Apalachicola. So that's enough that we have washover. In fact, in areas like Mobile, where we had a reverse surge, Mobile Bay emptying out, that has led to Back Bay flooding on Dolphin Island. And right now we have a 1 foot storm surge. So although the worst is now behind us for landfall site, we still have storm surge impacts. And in the darkness of these early morning hours, it's not safe to be out and about. Looking at the record storm surge here, Hurricane Isaias did make the list here for Panama City Beach, coming in at more than 5.5 feet. So it's only surpassed by Hurricane Opal, which happened in October of 1995. So notice the footprint here. The beginning of October,

0: is a powerful time for the Gulf. We have a longstanding history here. And it's interesting because Hurricane Opal, which holds the number one spot for Panama City, it actually created its own beach. Opal Beach, it's right within the National Seashore on the Florida Panhandle. It was created by Hurricane Opal. That stretch was known for 20-plus foot sand dunes, which were completely taken out and the coastline reshaped. So storms like Isaias, like Opal, like Dennis, like Ivan, they completely changed the topography of our coastline. Now let's refocus, talk about where we go from here, right? We're not done just yet. We have impacts that will be far stretching. The severe components, very concerning for Georgia and South Carolina today. So don't focus on the center of this track. Focus on everything to the east. Tornadoes are still possible. Thankfully, it's been very quiet in regards to tornado warnings, but we still have flood warnings that continue for Alabama. Here's a look at the path forward. We're going to work the core of Isaias into northern parts of Alabama. That's why we have so much focus for Georgia and South Carolina. You see this line of thunderstorms? Timestamp, by the way, lunchtime today. It will be within those lines of thunderstorms where we see that twisting, that turning, that potential for tornadoes. And that stretches all the way up into parts of North Carolina. The rain element is going to be very concerning for the Appalachians and also coastal areas of the Carolinas. We're expecting an additional 3 to 5 inches of rain in both of those hot spots. So again, you see that core moving into Middle Tennessee by later tonight. A lot of the most intense action will be across the East Coast. Craig?
1: All right, we mentioned it, right? Hurricane Isaias peaking at Category 3 strength. That was Friday morning. Had a pocket to just develop. Certainly did that. Went through some intense wind shear. Made a landfall as a Category 2 storm. Now, the storm continues to move to the north. Impacts will be felt along the I-95 corridor from the southeast to the northeast. Joining us now is Fox Weather meteorologist Michael Estime. You've been on the coast there in Mobile, Alabama, long before the storm, as is tradition here at Fox Weather. We're there before, during, and after the storm. And Michael, let's talk about it, because a large tree came down near you, I hear, or next to you, pretty close.
2: Yeah, let me tell you something, Craig. There are multiple down trees, multiple down power lines that unfortunately lead into over 35,000 customers as we speak, just in this county itself, without power. We're in Mobile County right now. The county that's directly to our northeast has almost 99% of the county without power. I want to show you, Craig, you were mentioning there's down trees and power lines. There's also a bunch of limbs all over the roadways, the sidewalks, the streets, the whole nine yards. I have one right next to me. And I want to just show you the thickness of this thing, because I'm not talking about just a little twig here. You look at just the size, the thickness of this branch, and imagine this falling on the front or back windshield of your car, right? If you had it parked outside and not in a underneath a carport or in a garage, that can absolutely crack your window, right? The storm itself, Isaias, made landfall. That was last night. Central time, it was 8 p.m. Eastern time, around 9 p.m. toward Destin, Florida. Destin, by the way, is about 100 miles away. The crow flies from Mobile to Destin. So it was 100 miles away. It seems significant. But the wind field, the tropical storm force wind field, extended from the center of circulation where Destin is at over 125 miles. So the damage that you're seeing around me, behind me, the downed trees, the limbs, all of that is representative of the tropical storm force wind gusts. In fact, at the airport, at Mobile Regional Airport, they saw wind gusts over 55 to near 60 plus miles per hour. It was significant. Even last night, I was laughing with some of my photographers that in my hotel room, my window was vibrating. And at one point, I was actually a little nervous. I started taking things a little further from the window because I thought there could be a slight possibility that either it would open up on its own or possibly, break, just because of the force and intensity of the winds. So to wrap it up, guys, here's what I'd say. This morning, duly noted, as you're out and about this Saturday morning, going for that morning run, jog, hike, whatever, watch out for downed trees and power lines, because a lot of those emergency management officials, guys, said, we're not going out on Friday night to tend to the downed trees and power lines. We're going to wait till Saturday, because they didn't want to put their workers at risk. So Britta and Craig, it's a Hail Mary that we did not see the full force of Isaias here, but we are still dealing with some residual damage, and I don't want people to get caught off guard. You can still get electrocuted with those downed trees and power lines.
1: Yeah, Michael, and then to your point, describe what it feels out there. You've got a north wind. That could be a problem for Back Bay conditions, but also it's a different feel now because you're getting more of a drier wind as opposed to those who are getting...
0: Does it feel drier or does it feel humid?
2: Yeah, it was definitely humid, muggy yesterday for sure. It's much more dry, to your point. And the Back Bay flooding, for folks that aren't really 100% familiar with what we're talking about, you think about some of the barrier islands like down toward Dolphin Island, for example, with the northerly winds still, and it's breezy, guys. The wind's still kicking up at times, gusting 25, 30, upwards of 40-plus miles per hour at times. You get that wind, and it still will force some water up along the shoreline, not necessarily from the south, but from the north, and so you start to get some of those back bays that see some water over the roadways. So if you are on some of the barrier islands, it's certainly one thing to watch out for, not just in toward places, as we just mentioned, the barrier islands, but also if you're along Mobile Bay, right? There's the western quadrant of the bay with the northeasterly wind that can sometimes see some water run up. So watch out for some higher water levels. I will say that I didn't notice any water over the roadways. In fact, guys, we actually saw a evacuation of about 2.5 feet of water out of the bay. We call it a reverse storm surge. It's an interesting phenomenon that happens. We saw that, of course, with Hurricane Helene in Tampa Bay, where almost the entire bay was
0: emptied
2: like
0: out
2: in the middle of the Gulf.
1: Right, yeah, right.
2: Emptied out. The problem is that sometimes when that water comes rushing back in and you're, you know, playing in the sand, playing in the dirt, it can create a big flood or a danger with drowning for folks that aren't aware.
1: Yeah, sometimes
2: long story short,
1: walk out there.
2: Exactly. So just be mindful as you're out and about this Saturday morning.
0: Those are good reminders.
1: Yeah,
0: The sun's going to come up in a couple hours. There's going to be a lot of looky-loos, and rightfully so. You've had a wild night where you've heard a lot of things. You don't know what's going on. So a message that's not just to folks in Mobile, but folks in Florida and the rest of the interior of Alabama, too, to slow your roll.
1: Yeah.
0: Let the officials let you know that it's safe to come out.
2: Yeah, the northern Gulf Coast this morning, it is one of those things you need to take it slow, you need to take it safe, take it easy this Saturday morning, because to your point, Britta, to your point, Craig, it's still dangerous. Sometimes I feel like you get that sense of relief that the storm has passed.
1: Right.
0: A false sense of security.
2: Yes, it's passed, but there are still, that's this false sense of security, because again, they said in a Facebook post that they have not tended to all the power lines that are down. If there's live power lines, it may not look alive, but when you get close to it, you touch it, you start shaking and rattling branches that have power lines associated with it, you could literally be electrocuted.
1: Yeah, no kidding.
0: Well, I mean, all three of us can attest to that with the amount of storms that we have chased and tracked and watched over the last several years. A lot of the deaths related to hurricanes happen after the hurricane. So it's something to take seriously.
1: Injuries, too. Make sure if you're going to go out there, make sure you've got your big boots on because you don't know what's on the ground as well as you're walking around.
2: Yeah.
0: Michael, thank you so much.
2: Craig, and that's exactly it.
1: Yeah.
2: We got the boots on. And by the way, Craig, I know that you'll like this. We actually saw a gentleman walking his dog. And, you know, cute, but watch the puppies as well because they get real curious. And, you know, there's a lot of just residual debris around.
1: Yep.
2: So watch the puppies, what they're sniffing around at. So, you know, protect your pets as well.
1: I appreciate that. We appreciate you so much. Thank you. That's Fox Weather meteorologist, our good friend, Michael Estime. Thank you, my friend. Take care.
0: So let's talk about the path forward. I mean, it's 4 a.m. Eastern time, 3 a.m. Central time. What does Saturday have to hold?
1: Well, there's a lot of it. And if you look at just the cone, you want to make sure that you say, oh, well, where are the impacts? They are well east of the cone. Power outages, a major concern. At this hour, we have more than 800,000 customers without power. Britta, we mentioned this often. Remember, customer could be a household. It could be an apartment complex. So it's not just people. As far as Alabama, I'm looking at the numbers now, 312,000 customers without power. That's almost 12% of your state. In Georgia, we've got 58,000 customers. And then down through Florida, 441,000 plus customers without power. So the numbers are likely going to go up the farther north you go due to what we're seeing here. These are impressive wind gusts. Britta, we're seeing wind gusts 20 to 30, 40 miles per hour. Look at the amount of rain that's coming down. This is a problem for us, especially as we go through the next, say, 6 hours because of the rain that's coming down. You still have some gusty winds. You have a lot of pine trees. You start to get into rolling hills, and it becomes more of a problem for us here. Now, in Ladonia, this is in Alabama. Look at this. We had a tree that fell in a house, and we're going to see lots of reports like this. Mm-hmm. Thankfully, no injuries. As far as the campus, this is the University of Alabama in Birmingham, not Tuscaloosa, which we understand the game is still on. We're watching closely. A downed tree there on a residence that's on 19th Avenue in the Five Points area. So on campus as well, some students are actually off this week. I don't know if they are in Birmingham or in Tuscaloosa, but if you got students on campus, you know, anywhere you live, you're going to watch for some of these problems with downed trees and debris everywhere.
0: Yeah, we still have flash flood warnings in progress for parts of southern Alabama. Mm-hmm. As we go into this afternoon, we're concerned about severe weather.
1: Yeah.
0: This is where we could see some rotation right now. Notice it's highlighting mm-hmm. parts of North Florida,
1: back here real quick. Yep.
0: Tallahassee, Macon, Georgia, mm-hmm. Columbia, South Carolina. We have a level 2 risk for severe weather today. We'll have to take a look at these bands they're setting up in North Florida, streaming up into Georgia. Mm-hmm. It's within those rain bands that you get the twist and the turn.
1: Right
0: and
1: there.
0: So these tornadoes, when they pop up, they are fast. Mm-hmm. Sometimes they're in and out before the radar sweep even hits them. So sometimes we don't even know it happened until we see the damage.
1: And you can get a couple of them within those lines mm-hmm. sometimes. So you get quick spin-ups. You won't have much time. Also, just be ready for these strong gusty winds to produce more in the way of problems. Now, the tornado threat goes all the way up through South Carolina and into North Carolina. Look at some major cities, Atlanta, Augusta, Columbia, along the Outer Banks. This is going to be a problem for people who are living here. And if you're traveling, it's going to be rough today, especially for the world's busiest airport of Atlanta.
0: We can see wind gusts up to 60 miles per hour
1: That'll
0: in Atlanta. We are going to struggle to get the flights up, but also think about the power outages. We have a lot of trees in Atlanta,
1: yeah.
0: and we're going to see them pop off and then create power loss. As we take a look at lunchtime, powerful winds continue to move up into the Appalachians. So mm-hmm. you think about Asheville, Swannanoa, all these communities in eastern Tennessee
1: yeah.
0: that were just hard hit by Helene 2 years ago. You are going to be feeling it today as well from Isaias.
1: Getting more in the way of rain as well. That could lead to localized flooding. Here's a look at the total still to come through the weekend. And this goes into the Northeast, which we'll talk about in just a moment.
0: Coming up next on Fox Weather, we have our teams spread out across the board to keep you up to date with the latest. There's a look at Isaias, now a post-tropical cyclone. After the break, we're going to head to the Florida Panhandle. We're going to Navarre, where we will find Caroline Elliott to give you the latest on what's happening in the wake of landfall, because there's still threats to Northwest Florida. Stay with us. We'll be right back.

0: Hello, you are watching Fox Weather on Fox News and Fox Business Network. Thanks for sticking with us and welcome to our viewers all across all three platforms as we continue to watch the remnants, or what's left over rather, from now post-tropical storm Isaias. Look at this video coming in. We saw that from Navarre Beach. We also had some video coming in from Jay. Jay now has the top wind gusts that we have found at 118 miles per hour.
1: Yeah, that's from Jay, Florida, right on the border of Florida and Alabama. We appreciate you staying with us for our continued coverage tracking Isaias. In fact, Craig and I started the continuous coverage yesterday at 5 a.m. We have been switching out our teams, passing the baton, and staying with you throughout the entire night. And it has been a very scary night for many Americans across Florida and Alabama. And today, the impacts continue. Let's go ahead and get you updated on the latest with Caroline Elliott. She's in Navarre Beach. Caroline, you have been on a journey. I mean, gosh, for folks that are just waking up and seeing you, they're probably like, oh, wow, this thing is over. But take us through the journey of what you've seen and what has unfolded for the Florida Panhandle.
2: Yeah, so Craig, Britta, the worst of it was about 4 or 5 hours ago. And I think one local really put it best when they said it felt like a tornado that lasted about an hour. I mean, we were seeing wind speeds right behind us at the Santa Rosa Sound at 116 miles per hour at some points. And that wind, of course, caused a little bit of damage here. So we're still trying to get a full scope of that damage here this morning. And the sheriff told us that we really won't know the extent of it until that sun comes up a little bit later today. But we do know that wind caused quite a bit of damage across the entire panhandle last night. The sheriff tells us a nearby business called Camping World lost multiple RVs during the storm when that wind knocked down the fencing and then blew several RVs onto the highway. We also know several trees toppled over here last night. And the sheriff said some of these downed trees were a pretty close call. Take a listen.
3: We had a call from a lady who a tree fell on her trailer, and she had her whole family, kids and all, in the trailer. And my deputies were told, you know, you're not responding to anything, but when they heard kids at the peak of the storm, they drive out there through all the wind and rain and everything, rescue the entire family of five, and bring them back to our office, and they're all doing great. So, we didn't respond to a lot of calls, but when it comes to kids being trapped in a trailer, my deputies are going to go. So.
2: And the sheriff also told us the county received some 200 calls asking for help during the storm, but first responders were not able to get to those people during the time, Britta. And that's really the reality of some of these storms. We're seeing wind and rain at that level, storm surge as well. First responders say it's just not safe for them to be on the roads at that time.
1: Yeah, you find yourself in these really tough situations, Caroline. I think back to one of our colleagues, Janice Dean. I've had this conversation with her so many times about how in the heat of the moment in these natural disasters, there comes a time where you have to take that self-responsibility, where it is literally you and you're having to make these really tough calls. Thankfully, as the sun comes up, we'll be able to get help to a lot of these folks. But I think we're going to see some really tough images, Caroline, especially out of Navarre with that wind damage. That is Fox News correspondent Caroline Elliott in Navarre, Florida. Well, we're going to continue to see these impacts stretch into our Saturday and Sunday. Want to show you this video, by the way, speaking of impacts. That is what it looks like when a transformer pops, falls over, and starts a fire. I want to play it one more time, but I'm going to be quiet so you can listen. Right here. It is the eeriest sound when a transformer pops. That's the second sound that you hear. The first one, it sounds like a gunshot. I was about 20 feet from a transformer pop when I was tracking Idalia. That was also a hurricane that hit Florida. And it is the scariest experience that you can imagine. Craig, we're going to send it over to you. The rain, it still continues to fall across the southeast. In fact, today I think we'll see some more flooding pop up.
0: Oh, absolutely. I mean, most of the flooding has been and the flash flood warnings over southern portions of Alabama. But look where the heavy rain is now. Well to the north, a whole lot of rain, still some very strong gusty winds, likely going to see the power outages go up in the state of Alabama and Georgia for north and central portions of both states. Most of the power outages are on the southern half, but I imagine we're going to see more of those going up due to these winds. due to the amount of rain that's coming down. In fact, we've had some reports coming in even from University of Alabama in Birmingham for trees down. This one is from Ladonia. That, by the way, is right on the state line. It's in Alabama just before you cross over to Georgia. We're going to hear about these reports and probably see more of it once the sun comes up, just because it's still dark right now. People are still in their homes. Here's the one I was talking about at the University of Alabama in Birmingham. That tree was down on a resident's home in the Five Points area. Likely going to see more of those. Take a look at the amount of rainfall that we have received in the past about 12 to 13 hours. And again, here is where most of the flash flood warnings are now. Even though the rain has lifted to the north, remember, it is going to take some time for all of that water to drain out. Plus, we're also dealing with more falling well to the north. So most of these flash flood warnings have been coming in with considerable tags most of this morning due to the threat that it's causing. This is life-threatening in some cases. So you want to make sure that you're watching from inside of your home. You're not going outside. With the power outages still a problem, potentially, we could see those add up into places like Tennessee later on today. Now, when you look at the cone, oftentimes people say, well, I wasn't in the cone. Remember, that's where the center of the storm is likely going to go. The impacts in this case are all being felt well to the east. We had these strong winds that are blowing everything east. And with the severe weather outlook that we're looking at, we do have the chance for some tornadoes. These storms are going to fire from the south, move to the north. And within those lines, you could see some quick spin-up tornadoes. Those go all the way to portions of South Carolina. You may not have a lot of time to react if you get a tornado warning, because this will happen quickly. That's the kind of environment that we're dealing with right now. Now, the winds, notice I mentioned those winds are going to be an issue for North Georgia, North Alabama, the Appalachians. So many of you may have power now if you're with us. Make sure that you have charged everything that you need to stay in touch with family and loved ones, because you may want to make calls and you may not have power. Look at those stronger wind gusts as we go through the afternoon, 12 o'clock, 3 o'clock, 6 o'clock. It is howling. We get into some higher elevations, especially for the Appalachians, the Great Smoky Mountains. You're going to feel more in the way of those gusts as well. So some of those stronger wind gusts will keep us at about 50 to 60 miles per hour, Britta. Of course, that'll be a concern for us for the rest of the day. Let's not forget the rain that's coming in right through this weekend.
1: And we continue to get submissions, Craig, from our viewers. We want to thank you guys for sending us your photos and videos, and we invite you to send more if you can safely do so. This video in Jay, Florida from Chris Miller will make your jaw drop. Take a look at your screen, folks. That is more than probably 20 pine trees snapped in half. Get this, we just got confirmations from the Weather Service. There was 118 mile per hour wind gusts in Jay, Florida. That is what caused those pine trees to snap. Stay with us here on Fox Weather. We'll be right back.

0: Good morning and welcome to all of our viewers across all of our Fox platforms. You're watching Fox Weather, not only on Fox Weather, but also Fox News Channel and Fox Business Network. We want to extend a special welcome to our viewers that might be new to us here at Fox Weather. Thank you for joining us for our continuous coverage tracking Isaias.
1: Yeah, we have been nonstop beginning since yesterday. We'll be with you throughout it all. Isaias making landfall in Destin, Florida. This was about 8:30 p.m. local time last night. And guess what? It was a Cat 2 storm at landfall, but it made it up to Cat 3 status at one point. Now post-tropical, continues its journey up into the north at about 20 miles per hour, and the impacts are being felt all across the southeast. And standby northeast, you're next. Hey there, thanks for joining us. I'm Craig Herrera.
0: And I'm Britta Merwin. This is the first landfalling hurricane in the U.S. in 2 years. And the eerie thing is, it is 2 years to the day and almost the hour.
1: Yeah.
0: Hurricane Milton making landfall October 9th, 2 years ago.
1: Yeah, no kidding. We were talking about that yesterday. We were watching closely this storm. We had a drought for a while in the Atlantic Basin. It's been the Pacific that's been active. And this one, it's leaving its mark.
0: Unfortunately, a one-hand wonder in all of the wrong ways. Mm-hmm. I do want to highlight the winds, and this is part of Isaias that will be notable in comparison to other hurricanes. We were talking about that dramatic wind shear, right? That was going to at least try and weaken this storm before landfall. Well, because we had such powerful winds aloft, it amplified our wind gusts, and we are getting dangerous wind gusts that are being reported. Of course, this is now behind us, but this just came in from Weather Service. Jay, Florida, 118 mile per hour wind gusts. That's right on the border of Florida and Alabama. Powerful winds. Similar area, Oriole Beach, 117. Whiting Field, 114. So Whiting Field is actually where flight school is for all of our branches of the military. It's a Navy base, but every branch goes through Whiting Field for the first stage of their flight school training. Currently, we have wind gusts between 30 and 35 miles per hour. Atlanta starting to get a taste of these winds. And unfortunately, we have had trees fall on top of homes in Alabama, one of those being reported in Birmingham. So we're not done with the threats just yet, but it's transforming into a different threat level. Power outages being one of those. In fact, our power outage tracker continues to go up. We're sitting over 850,000 customers. But it is important to note, one customer can be an entire apartment complex. So as we work these strong winds into places like Atlanta, Birmingham, we're going to have widespread issues here that starts to stack on. Here's the latest from the latest advisory, which was 2 a.m. We're going to get another one within 30 minutes. So stay with us. We'll bring you that fresh look from National Hurricane Center. This is now post-tropical, meaning that this storm is getting its energy from those upper-level winds. It's no longer being fed by that warm water. And unfortunately, when storms go from tropical to extratropical, their wind field expands dramatically. So now we're going to start getting some powerful winds, possibly even into the Carolinas, and the rain will go there as well. The core of it moving right up into Tennessee, but again, it is to the east of this where we're going to feel that footprint. Two hot spots for rain today. The Appalachians right on the border of Tennessee and North Carolina, and then also coastal areas of South Carolina and North Carolina. Both areas are expecting over 5 inches of rain in a matter of hours. So we're going to see additional flash flood warnings there. New update just coming in. We have expired the flash flood warnings in Alabama. That means the landfall site has now recovered with freshwater flooding. Different story with storm surge. We still have some storm surge that they're dealing with, but we have one flash flood warning that just popped up. So Georgia, that will turn into the focus with our flash flood threat. And that's where the watches are. Again, we talked about those highlights for the Appalachians, the coastal areas of low country. Severe weather, it's not done. We had one tornado warning about 3 hours ago. So it's been a hot minute. But as we go into the afternoon, we'll have these lines of thunderstorms lining up over Georgia and South Carolina. And along those lines of thunderstorms, we can have quick spin up tornadoes. And so that level two risk is specifically talking about the tornado risk. Here's a visual of those training line of thunderstorms. I'll pause the clock at 7 a.m. That's when it starts to set up. But look at the progression as we go into the afternoon. So if you can take a look at your Fox Weather app, which, by the way, if you don't have it, download it. It's free. We're a free streaming service to keep you and your family safe. And along that line is where we could see the tornadoes pop up. We'll continue to track the rain as it moves up into the northeast, because you guessed it, Sunday, all of this is moving up the 95 corridor, and the threats will continue. In fact, Craig, I think we'll probably still have some rain for the 95 corridor in the northeast for that Monday morning commute.
1: For sure. We've been watching Isaias, again, making landfall as a Cat 2 storm. The impacts we keep breaking down for you, not over. And as we continue to watch this moving along the I-95 corridor, many are still waiting for this to have some effects on them today and into tomorrow. Joining us now is Fox Weather meteorologist Michael Estime, who has been on the coast in Alabama, in Mobile. And Michael, a lot to cover. A lot of the crews were staging in there before. You were there before. It was a good spot because, yeah, you had some impacts, but a lot of it is just to your east. In fact, I understand a tree came down close to you.
2: Yeah, you know, Craig, thank goodness Mobile, Alabama did not sustain a direct hit. In fact, Destin, Florida, where Isaias actually made landfall at about 8 p.m. local time, that's in the central time zone, of course, 9 p.m. Eastern, about 100 miles or so east of where we are. Craig, I did want to bring this to you. This is a new update that I just received. We're working to confirm this report, but unconfirmed reports from our local Fox affiliate just letting us know that a South Alabama sheriff's deputy possibly injured by a falling tree while on a crash site. And it goes to show what can happen when you have strong winds. We had winds at the airport measured at over 58 miles per hour. That type of wind brings down trees. It brings down power lines. I'm going to pick up one of these branches next to me and show you what this looks like and just how thick these branches can be. You can see that right there. This is, I would say, like a Louisville Slugger, the big old baseball bat, just in terms of its width. And I'd give this a good maybe 15 pounds, maybe 20 pounds-ish or so. A lot of leaves on here as well. And the thing is that, you know, if you're joining us from Vermont, New Hampshire, Maine, all your leaves are starting to turn colors. That's not the case down here. So these little leaves here aren't under the you know, the fall foliage, so they act like sails. And when the wind, 58 miles per hour, catches those sails, man, it brings down all kinds of trees and power lines. And you can see just the mess behind me. We're literally in downtown Mobile as we speak, surrounded by a beautiful area, by the way. There's over 50 restaurants here. But I'll say this, is that if you've not been out yet, not just in Mobile, but really Mobile County, where we have over 35,000 customers that are still without power, that's about 16% of the county, by the way, just know that downed trees and power lines are going to be a big issue moving forward. Current winds, by the way, directly from the north, which could create some Back Bay flooding, so heads up on Dolphin Island for that, from the north, 20 to 25 miles per hour, gusting at times over 30 miles per hour. We're going to hang on to the wind. So I mentioned that because in some of the trees, especially up top where maybe the branches snapped last night and came halfway down the tree, with the residual winds that we're seeing because of Isaias, those may still come down in those breezes that we see throughout the morning and then into the afternoon as well. So just literally keep your eyes to the sky. Just make sure that as you're walking under trees while it's breezy, that, again, you're cognizant of the fact that some of those tree limbs could still come down. I think that's going to be our number one concern moving forward throughout the day today. I think that by tomorrow on Sunday, we really begin to sound the all clear. But Craig and Britta, today is going to be one of those days where we're cleaning up. Again, it's messy. This is not, you know, this is, we've seen worse here in Mobile. That's absolutely for sure with, you know, Katrina, etc. This is not one of those storms. But I don't want you to have a false sense of security that first couple of steps out the door where you're happy-go-lucky and, you know, you're picking up trees and power lines willy-nilly, because some of those power lines will still be electrified. That could lead to electrocution. So be safe, be careful, be cognizant as you're out and about this morning, Craig and Britta.
0: And, of course, I would imagine a lot of the resources in Mobile, they're going to be hopping on I-10 and driving into Florida.
1: Right.
2: Yeah, Britta, it was incredible. I am so proud of Alabama. I am so proud of the Northern Gulf Coast, because I got here Wednesday evening and the preparation was underway. It was a vehement preparation Wednesday evening. I saw people at the local grocery store getting all their supplies. They were ready to go. I waited for about 45 minutes to an hour to check out. And you know what? Yeah, it was kind of stressful, but you know what that meant to me? People were getting prepared. Folks were prepared. The city was prepared. The community is prepared. We've not heard of any casualties locally, and I think that perhaps speaks to the preparation efforts in play. We had literally, I'd say, at least 30 to 40 right outside of my hotel room, trucks and vehicles. Those were utility trucks for trees and power company vehicles that were there ready, waiting to jump into the action the moment they're called. So I feel good about the preparation for Isaias here in southern Alabama.
1: Yeah, especially since it's been some time since we've actually been through this, especially in Mobile. Very well done. Thank you so much. It's our good friend, Fox Weather meteorologist Michael Estime. Thank you.
0: So a lot of today's focus is going to be shifting into Georgia and the Carolinas. That's a live look at Georgia at this hour. The rain just coming down. We have one active flash flood warning out for Harris County in Georgia. That's right on the border of Alabama and Georgia. Look at Dalton.
1: Wow.
0: Just pouring.
1: Yeah, and it's just going to keep pouring for a good chunk of the day. Could lead to some problems. Here's a look at the radar right now. Again, most of the energy now moving over northern and central portions of Alabama, Georgia. And now you're getting into portions of East Tennessee, even Middle Tennessee. Chattanooga starting to feel the effects as well. South of there, impressive rainfall totals, 8 to 12, 13 inches of rainfall. You mentioned the splash flood warning, Britta. Let's go in. It is our radar indicated. And it is right over the city of Columbus, Interstate 85, south of Hamilton. So Chattanooga, Harrison, Muskogee counties end under this flash flood warning until 8 o'clock Eastern time today. The rain has let up a little bit, but look what's fallen moving into this time frame for 6 hours. I looked at the 6 hour totals because they're about the same for the 12. This has been within 6 hours. You've received 2 to 3 inches of rain widespread. South of there, as this has been moving up to the north, has been three to five.
0: Yeah. Just watch those trends, especially because we're talking about more urban landscape here.
1: Yeah.
0: Concrete, heavy rain, it doesn't get along very well. This
1: bands.
0: Is where we could see some rotation in the atmosphere. That band that's setting up in Georgia will be something that we watch as we move our way past daybreak.
1: And there's one right here, too, by the way, off the coast of Georgia.
0: Well, because eventually we're going to see a couple of them set up over Georgia and South Carolina.
1: Yeah.
0: And it's within those bands that you get those quick spin-up tornadoes. And sometimes they happen so quickly that radar doesn't even pick them up. They happen between the radar sweep.
1: Yeah. And you're like, what just happened? And if you do get a tornado warning, you may only have seconds to get to your safe spot. Make sure you turn on your notifications on your Fox Weather app, a completely free app. If you haven't downloaded it already, make sure you do. Turn on the notifications. You'll get notified, especially with power outages. You may lose other sources to get information. So make sure you have this additional source. The threat for tornadoes goes all the way into South Carolina. Plus, we've got the gusty winds. The gusty winds will lead to more in the way of power outages. Gusty winds for higher elevations of the Appalachians, where we could easily add another 3 to 5 inches of rain, places that are still recovering from Helene. We're with you throughout it all. Steve Bender was just back for the 2 year going back to see how they're recovering, how they're rebuilding. A situation like this always brings up memories. And yes, you are going to be dealing with flooding. It's not a Helene event, but it's still one of those situations where it's an emotional time.
0: You're talking about 3 to 5 inches of rain and 50 mile per hour wind gusts. That's not something to bat an eye at
1: not
0: for
1: at
0: Asheville
1: all.
0: Or Swannanoa. Mm-hmm. Or all of these little communities in eastern Tennessee, for that matter. We'll continue to work the gusty winds in all the way through Sunday morning. So Sunday will be another impactful day with the rain pushing to the northeast. Well, stay with us. As we come back on Fox Weather, we are going to continue to watch Isaias as it climbs up into the northeast. How much rain are we talking? The timeline and how could it impact your Monday morning commute in a place like Philadelphia? We'll take a look at that coming up. Meanwhile, take a look at our team spread out across the pathway of Isaias to keep you ahead and through the storm.

0: We continue with the Fox Weather Alert. Thank you for staying with us. Hurricane Isaias making landfall at 8:30 p.m. Central Time last night as a Category 2 right along the Gulf Coast. 2 years to the date since Hurricane Milton made landfall. That was our last landfalling hurricane on the United States, on the mainland, that is. Now, post-tropical Isaias continues to move north through Alabama, charging at about 20 miles per hour. Rain and wind are a big concern for us as this storm moves north.
1: Let's take you to Alabama, down into Birmingham. We find Fox News multimedia reporter Asher Redd. Asher, good to see you. How have things changed over the last hour?
2: Well, Craig and Britta, a lot of the conditions that we saw in the last hour are relatively the same this hour. And we're seeing these wind gusts still come in, these gusts, you know, up to 20 to 30 miles an hour and sustained winds of 15 miles an hour. And that's a little less than it was last hour, but still something that's, you know, capable of knocking up some kind of debris. And people are starting to get out and about. We have one car that's passing us right now. And people are starting to understand that there's, you know, debris in the roads. There's some trees that we've seen reported falling on, you know, houses and cars. One of the things, and I'll walk over here, I'm not sure if you'll be able to see me over this bush, but there's a construction zone just over here. And this has been rolling around in the road for the past hour. We're going to put it back here in just a few minutes, but this is kind of the stuff that you'll see kind of just rolling around in the road here in Birmingham, Alabama, a lot of the central and southern parts of the states, even down to the Wiregrass, of course, that area that was hit more inland, but of course, kind of that southeastern corner of Alabama. Now, power outages are also going to be a big concern with the wind. So right now in Alabama, more than 300,000 people are without power. Most of that is in the southern part of the state, but it's starting to creep its way into the central part of the state, specifically as this now post-tropical system moves its way north. And it's moving at such with such speed that we could very likely have already seen our highest wind gust so far today. And that was at 46 miles an hour at 1 a.m. And right now we're getting the occasional 30 mile an hour gust. But that 46-mile-an-hour gust from earlier, which was taken at the airport just a few miles from where I'm standing, has not been beaten yet. Now, as for the rain, we're seeing about an inch and a half that's fallen so far, about 1 to 3 more inches possible for this area. But, of course, the main threat is going to be the wind. What will that do specifically to trees that are hanging over power lines, and how long could power outages last if those trees do end up knocking down power lines? Back to you.
0: Yeah, great point, Asher. And of course, sunrise there coming up at about 6:44. So a couple more hours there before we see the sun come up and we see and feel the real effects that are out there. That is Fox News multimedia reporter Asher Redd. Thank you so much. And Britta, by the way, new advisory coming in from the National Hurricane Center.
1: Yeah, we just got it. 5 a.m. advisory from NHC. The winds are down to 35 miles per hour. So a lot of changes between the 2 a.m. advisory and the 5 a.m. advisory. Also note that the forward motion, it's come back just a touch. We were blasting north at 20 miles per hour. Now we're down to 14, but still some significant impacts expected, even though we are continuing to see the storm weaken. I do want to show you the comparison here between the 2 a.m. and the 5 a.m. The 2 a.m. advisory, by the way, was the first one that we got that declared this no longer a tropical system, meaning that it's being fueled by this powerful jet that's sitting way up in the atmosphere. The jet stream, it moves storms from west to east. And so these strong winds are going to push a lot of the nasty weather associated with Isaias into the east, Georgia, the Carolinas. But there's the difference. Winds down by 30 miles per hour. So we are certainly seeing the impacts of this storm being overland. As we take a look at current conditions, we're doing actually pretty well with warnings. We still have a lot of heavy rain that's pushing up into northern Alabama, north of where we just checked in with Asher Redd in Birmingham. But we do have one flash flood warning that's on the border of Georgia and Alabama. The concern here is it's right over Columbus. So you're talking about, you know, bigger population density. This is for Chattahoochee County, for Harris County. And as Doppler indicated, so we have no confirmations of flooding that has been witnessed by anyone, but looking at the radar, we're really concerned because it's just too much rain in the time frame. So here's the 6-hour catch. In 6 hours, we have picked up 3 to 5 inches of rain just to the southwest of Columbus. In Columbus itself, 2 to 3. So we are picking up on a good amount of rain in Columbus, and that could lead to some urban flooding. I would watch out for water stacking up on the streets, stuff like that. Checking in with the winds, Macon, Georgia, for 3 hours, we had winds that were gusting well above 55 miles per hour. We still have a sustained wind at 18, but notice that the winds are ticking up in Atlanta. If you have flights that have to do with Atlanta, and sometimes that means it's not your flight, but everything goes through Atlanta, we're going to have problems today. This is just the first taste of the winds, but the rain moves in. We have a tornado risk as well. We're going to have a big travel impact here. Power outages continue to be an issue. We have been holding steady over the last hour, but a significant number, more than 850,000 customers without power right now between Alabama, Georgia, and Florida. And we are certainly looking at a busy day ahead. And Sunday, those impacts stretch to the Northeast.
0: Isaias, moving across portions of the south right now. As we head into Sunday, the system and all of the impacts will be felt across the Northeast. We're talking about widespread rain for the region, and what a Sunday it's going to be. So really, when you think about this, some rainfall, New York, D.C., Baltimore, and we're dealing with the rain right now. You can see this morning that we've had a lot of it over portions of Georgia. So as we go through the rest of the day, here's a look at the impacts Saturday afternoons right into Sunday.
1: Monday morning.
0: I was going to say the Monday morning commute is going to be tough. I know It's a holiday and a lot of people observe it or they're off of school. That might help out with travel conditions. However, Monday traveling, if you're at the big airports, Britta, the three in New York, D.C., I think we're going to have some big impacts. Philly as well. Plus, we've got a big storm going on the West Coast, San Diego under tropical storm watch. That's going to influence what's going on at the West Coast. So two coasts are dealing with impacts for travel.
1: Severe weather is possible with this. And this is a new addition. If you were just focusing on, okay, we're going to have rain going into Monday morning, you're missing a critical part of the forecast. It's a level one, so a low level flash flood threat, but certainly looking at some bigger impacts.
0: Yeah, no kidding. As far as timing, here you go. So we'll see overnight hours. A lot of this starts to spread out. The Mid-Atlantic in it, and it's overnight for the Mid-Atlantic before it reaches the Northeast. That's 3 o'clock in the morning, knocking on your door. Look at these heavy rounds over all the way from, say, Annapolis to D.C., Baltimore. 9 o'clock in the morning, you see it moving along the Jersey Shore, mostly a rain event, ever so slow to go. A little waves of energy on the backside of that through Sunday in the afternoon. And look at this. At this point, you've had some consistent rain for a good chunk of the tri-state area down through the Mid-Atlantic. Britta, watch this. So midnight, 12, or into Monday morning, you still have some of those scattered showers left over. So we're still left with some of this rain.
1: Yeah, keep in mind the rain moving into the Northeast a little bit quicker.
0: Yeah, that's
1: than
0: true.
1: What the forecast was calling for about 24 hours ago. That seems to be the trend with Isaias.
3: The scenario that I'm standing in right now with the weather beast. Yeah. Okay. Here we go. All right, bring it. That's the thing. This is a fight. It's going to be a fight all night. Isaias, it's a dragon. It's got teeth.
0: Well, that's what he's talking about. That's Fox Weather senior correspondent Robert Ray in Destin, Florida, talking about the wind and the rain. Later on, he actually saw an alligator. So thankful he was okay. This was right about landfall Friday, again, 8:30 p.m. local time, as a Category 2 storm at the time. And earlier in the day, it was a Cat 3, weakened a bit upon approach there, but still a very powerful system.
1: Yeah, Pensacola, Florida really took it on the chin. They not only were exposed to the north eye wall, but there was a jog to the east after landfall that exposed Pensacola, Florida to the western part of the eye wall, which led to a 4 to 5 hour duration of these powerful winds.
0: Yeah, Pensacola, we saw a roof get ripped off this hotel. Watch that. Boom. Oh, my gosh. That is scary.
1: And that was before landfall.
0: I know. And 102 miles per hour before landfall. Mm-hmm. Those wind gusts reaching more than 100 miles per hour there. Anytime you've got any gap in any roof, Britta, even if it's a vent that some roofs are designed for, I know that's a flatter looking roof, but any little crack and you get wind underneath it, it rips it off like a lid on a can.
1: Yeah, and flat roofs actually are more susceptible to this type
0: like
1: of damage than a pitched roof because of the mechanisms here. By the way, Pensacola, that peak wind wind gusts of 102 was at City Hall. So that's inland.
0: Yeah, that's right. Yeah, yeah.
1: I mean, you're a good 30 to 40 minute drive from Pensacola Beach at City Hall. So impressive to see these powerful winds. Speaking of the beachfront, let's take you to Navarre. This is on the other side of the National Seashore from Pensacola. Campers flipped over. They had powerful winds. Navarre is a smaller beach community. You do have a lot of campers, a lot of local residents that live there all year round. And it is really sad to see the damage here.
0: So tough. We're going to see more of it as the sun comes up. Thank you for being with us and watching the extended coverage of Hurricane Isaias here on Fox Weather and Fox News. We've got more to come, including the impacts, Britta. We've been watching through the weekend as the storm moves to the north. The impacts are being felt south and east. Travel, it's going to be a nightmare. Outdoor plans that you had, many of them may be canceled. We'll watch this closely because, Britta, we even have the storm threat, which includes the chance for tornadoes as we go through the day today. Stay with us here on Fox Weather, also on Fox News. We'll be right back.

0: Good morning and welcome to all of our viewers across every Fox platform. 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The power of Fox giving you that vital information as we track Isaias.
1: We are bringing you extended coverage. We have not stopped and we will not stop through this weekend. That storm making landfall near Destin, Florida, that was at 8:30 p.m. local time last night as a Cat 2 storm, now post-tropical. I'll tell you what, the impacts are far from over, so we're going to continue to break them down. Thanks for being with us. I'm Craig Herrera.
0: And I'm Britta Merwin. This was the first landfalling hurricane we have had on the mainland of the U.S. in 2 years. And the creepy thing, it's down to the day and almost the hour. Yeah. Hurricane Milton making landfall on October 9th of 2024.
1: I mean, we had a drought in the Atlantic Basin this year, and to pick this day at almost the same exact time is just eerie.
0: Uncanny.
1: Yeah, absolutely.
0: We do have some pretty big impacts that are going to continue. We're moving in the right direction, but we still have some work to get done. So here's where we sit as of this morning. We just got this in, the 5 a.m. advisory from the National Hurricane Center. Winds are now down to 35 miles per hour, and we are starting to see the storm slow down. It's still moving fast, 14 miles per hour, but we'll have to watch that trend because if it continues to slow down, that could increase our chance of flooding across parts of Alabama, Georgia, and even in Tennessee. Here's a look at the track forward. Again, today, it's all about working it up into Tennessee. But please note, because these powerful upper-level winds, all of the most intense impacts will be spreading into Georgia, the Carolinas, the Appalachians. It's going to be a lot off to the east and not so much towards the center of the storm. Here's the evolution here. What a difference between the 2 a.m. advisory and the 5 a.m. advisory. So again, the wind's coming down by 30 miles per hour. So we are continuing to see Isaias weaken. But the power outage numbers, they are going up. Part of the problem here is that now that we have an extra tropical cyclone, right, it's no longer feeding off of that warm water. When we see that transformation, wind fields grow dramatically. And so now we're starting to see some stronger wind gusts that are translating across hundreds of miles. And that's what's responsible for this power outage number. We're above 850,000 customers without power. We're down to one flash flood warning. This is a small pause in that, though, especially considering that forward motion is slowing down. We have a flash flood warning right over Columbus, Georgia. Big heads up there. You guys have picked up more than 3 inches of rain. Look out for that street flooding. And as we work our way through the afternoon, we'll be going up into the Appalachians. We're very concerned about spots that were impacted by Hurricane Helene 2 years ago. Not a repeat by any means,

0: but we're expecting maybe 5 inches of rain in a matter of 12 hours for parts of western North Carolina and eastern Tennessee. We will also look out for the coast, Charleston to Wilmington. They call it low country for a reason, and that heavy rain is going to cause an issue. Let's talk about tornadoes. We saw some dramatic images of wind damage, and of course, there will be surveys done to see if we had tornado damage locked up in that. Today, I think we'll see more tornado warnings than what we saw yesterday. We're looking for bands of thunderstorms to form over Georgia and South Carolina, and along those bands will have quick spin up tornadoes, maybe EF0 to EF1, and they can happen so quickly that you barely have any time to respond. So here's the visual. As we work our way between now and lunchtime, there's a look at that line of thunderstorms developing. So if you do not have the Fox Weather app, folks, it's free. Download it. Make sure that you're looking at radar before you head out in Georgia, because if you set up underneath one of those bands, not only are you looking at an increased chance of flooding, but you're also running the risk of having to quickly respond to a tornado warning. We'll probably see something set up for South Carolina as well. As we go into this afternoon, all of this is lifting up to the north. Look at the intense rain over Virginia and North Carolina. So the Northeast, you guys are next. And I will say the timeline for the Northeast has increased, just like everything with East Sias. We're expecting the heavy rain to be moving in by daybreak on Sunday for the Northeast. We do have a level one flash flood threat there. So, Craig, we are certainly not done with East Sias as we continue to track these impacts far inland.
1: Yeah, and as you mentioned, Britta, making landfall as a Cat 2, was a Cat 3 at one point. It's the first hurricane of the Atlantic Basin. At Category 3, that makes it a major hurricane. And now, as we watch, post-tropical with the warm front extending out of it, these impacts will affect the Southeast and eventually the Northeast. We're joined now by Fox Weather meteorologist Michael Estime. He has been in Mobile, Alabama long before the storm, during the storm, and now after the storm. And Michael, I know you had some tree branches down next to you. This is also where a lot of the utility crews were staging ahead of the storm, knowing that the forecast was likely going to go just slightly to your east.
2: Yeah, and it did by about 100 miles or so, is where Hurricane Isaias made landfall at about 8 p.m. local time. We're in the central time zone. Again, Destin, Florida is where that took place, and they really took it on the chin, right? 100 miles away, we weren't spared the damage, and you can certainly see that over both my right shoulder and my left shoulder. We have numerous downed trees and downed power lines, something to certainly be really cognizant of. And a term that I've used, this is southern nomenclature, is a widowmaker. And what that is when you have a big storm like what we had just moved through, right, and it snaps a couple of the branches, but perhaps some of those branches haven't fallen all the way down through the tree limbs to the ground yet, and maybe they're kind of stuck in between. Well, on a day like today, where it's still windy and breezy, right, we have a northerly wind kicking up wind gusts upwards of 20 to 25 miles per hour. Leading to this, I'm going to pick one of these branches up just to show you what I'm talking about. So this right here, right, as thick as a baseball bat, and this is a giant tree limb, by the way. If you're walking underneath a tree, maybe you're walking your dog this morning, and something like this, you know, hits you on the head, you know, that, again, you know, forgive the pun, the southern expression, a widowmaker, but that can seriously injure you, right? And so we want you to really be cognizant, aware as you're out and about, not just for downed trees, but also those power lines. Speaking about power lines, we have about 175,000 customers in the entire state of Alabama right now that are without power. Locally in Mobile area and in Mobile County, where Mobile is located, we have about 35,000 customers currently without power as we speak, and that was due to the strong winds. Craig and Ritter, we were talking about winds yesterday, 58 miles per hour at the airport. That led to a slew of cancellations, a slew of delays, right? Not just by air, but also by ferry. There were slowdowns on Amtrak. Amtrak actually suspended service between New Orleans, Louisiana, and Mobile, Alabama, all due to Isaias. So as you're traveling today, you're out on some of the secondary roadways. I think the main interstates, right, I-10, I think we're doing a little bit, we're doing better there. Those are usually the first thoroughfares that are cleaned up. But it's those secondary and tertiary roads, it's the neighborhood streets where you start seeing the down branches like this. And depending on how you roll over some of these branches, they can pop a tire. So again, just being situationally aware, I think this morning is really going to help you out to get through the storm. Generally, in broad brush speaking, if you are traveling toward the east and east of where we are here, again, we were spared the brunt of it. It was why, Craig, to your point, we had a lot of staging that was taking place, literally hundreds of vehicles, emergency vehicles here, so that they could be deployed closer to the Florida panhandle. The closer you get to Florida, though, that's where those conditions deteriorate dramatically, even through this morning. So it's something that we're watching here. We'll continue to watch it. Looks like, guys, the forecast does call for a better-looking day today. Still breezy. I think tomorrow, Sunday, is really going to be our time to get out. By the way, that curfew that the governor put into place doesn't expire until 6 a.m. local time this morning. So they're still asking folks to hunker inside. Yeah, to hunker inside here, just so that we can clean up the roadways, et cetera, guys.
1: And sunrise right after that at 6:51.
0: Yeah, I mean, it's important. A lot of times we have our biggest issues and fatalities happen after the storm. Michael, thank you so much. That is Fox Weather meteorologist Michael Estime. You know, Craig, when Michael was just mentioning the pre-staging, Mobile is only an hour from Pensacola. Look at the video from Pensacola.
1: Wow, intense lightning. These storms that were coming in with the center of the storm were impressive. We had some dry air getting wrapped in. We had all, and that was in the mid-levels, all the heat and humidity, rising air led to scenes like that. Yeah, a big concern. And also power outages have been a big concern, as Michael was just talking about as well. Now, taking a look at what's going on, we mentioned this is post-tropical. We got the last advisory in from the National Hurricane Center moments ago at 5 o'clock. Continues to move north a little slower at about 15 miles per hour. At this point, that was their last advisory. The Weather Prediction Center, the WPC, is going to take over from now. There's actually a warm front with this. The center of the storm is right about here. Eventually, you get this cold front here. So now it's drawing its energy from different sources, right? So it's not
0: that the upper level support, temperature differences,
1: and the big jet that's moving through, and the gusts. I'll tell you, Britta, these gusts are very impressive. Now starting to pick up over north and central portions of Georgia and Alabama.
0: Macon, Georgia had 3 hours in a row during the overnight where winds were gusting over 55 miles per hour.
1: Crazy.
0: So you're going to wake up and you're going to see branches down.
1: Yeah.
0: You're going to see problems.
1: I mean, it's a wooded part of the country. There are so many trees out here. It's not a grid in Atlanta, by the way. The roads do all of this, and the airports are going to be having problems. In Ladonia, Alabama, a report of a tree onto a home. Also, I've seen reports of trees onto homes. This is at the University of Alabama Birmingham campus, not Tuscaloosa, which they have a game later today against number 2 Georgia. We'll see if that actually goes on or not. Last we heard, it was still on.
0: Yeah.
1: But Tuscaloosa is getting in on the rain and some of these wind this morning. Britta, look at the estimated rainfall totals for the past 12 hours. Some spots here, 8 to 12, even 13 inches of rainfall. And to your point, you mentioned the splash flood warning. I'll get to it real quick. And this does include Columbus in Georgia. So portions of Chattahoochee and Harris and Muskogee counties where we've received 2 to 3 inches of rain widespread, not included. And you don't have a lot of population there. They've got 3 to 5 inches of rainfall.
0: And that's Doppler indicated.
1: Right.
0: You know, for the most part, everybody's playing by the rules. They're sheltering in place.
1: Yeah.
0: So we don't have observations.
1: Look at this.
0: I do want to point out this line.
1: Right there.
0: That's concerning, guys. This is the beginning of what will be a severe weather threat. And I think once we get about an hour of daylight, we'll see those thunderstorms flex a little bit, and then we'll start to get the tornado warnings in Georgia and South Carolina.
1: Yeah, maybe even some water spouts. It was a water statement off the coast of Florida, Georgia. So watch for those closely as well along the coast of South Carolina, because the severe storm threat is there. Again,
0: and it's four tornadoes.
1: Exactly.
0: Yeah, that's the concern.
1: And here's the thing. All of this is well east of the cone, the forecast cone. Don't pay attention to the forecast cone. Pay attention to what's happening east of there, because these could be quick spin-up tornadoes where you may not even know. The radar may do its sweep. The tornado is happening. Boom. And then by the time the radar comes around again, it missed it. So they happen quickly, and you may get a few at the same time.
0: And then you just got to make the decision, right, of what you need to do. By the way, we do have a high wind warning for Atlanta.
1: Yeah.
0: There's a travel side to this, folks. Flights in and out of Atlanta, a lot of them aren't going to happen today, and that will have a trickle-down effect across our country. Well, coming up next here on Fox Weather, we'll dive into the impacts that we're expecting as Isaias continues to push inland. And it's a big footprint here. It even stretches up into the Northeast. You're watching Fox Weather, not only on Fox Weather, but also across Fox News and Fox Business Network. This is the power of the Fox family here, folks, to keep you and your family safe. Coming up after the break, we're heading to the Florida Panhandle to check in with Caroline Elliott. She rode out this storm, taking on wind gusts stronger than 95 miles per hour. Her update is next.

0: Good morning. It's 5:16 on the East Coast. Thank you for joining us here on Fox Weather and for watching us not only on Fox Weather, but Fox News and the Fox Business Network. We want to welcome all of our viewers across all three platforms here at Fox. I'm Britta Merwin alongside Craig Herrera. We have been in continuous coverage since yesterday morning as Hurricane Isaias has just been charging its way across parts of the southeast. By the way, this is the first hurricane landfall that we've had on the U.S. mainland in 2 years, down to the day and almost down to the exact hour. Here's the peak wind gust from Isaias, and we continue to update this because now that we're getting into the morning hours, more data is coming in, and of course, we're touching base with a lot of our partners. This peak wind gust in Jay, Florida, 118 miles per hour, right on the border of Florida and Alabama. We have video from a resident who lives in Jay. Pine trees, more than 10 of them, just snapped in half. Incredible wind gusts. There was an extreme wind warning in place when this was making landfall. So that's why some of these wind gusts are so dramatic. I also want to point out Whiting Field, 114 miles per hour. That's actually where we have flight school for our branches in the military. In fact, anybody that flies for the military, whether you're Marine, Navy, Coast Guard, Air Force, you start in Whiting Field. So this impact certainly noted by a lot of military families that are not from Florida, that live there and just went through a really, really scary night. As we take a look at current wind gusts, certainly we are going in the right direction, but we're starting to see some wind gusts in some of our more metropolitan areas in the southeast. Atlanta, Georgia, a wind gust of 38 miles per hour. I do want to take you to the screen. Folks, if you're kind of going around starting your day, look at your screen. This is the video from Jay, Florida, from Chris Miller. Chris, we really hope you and your family are okay. We appreciate the video. Pine trees on top of his home, snapped in half. As you see it panning through in the dark of night, you can tell how many of these pine trees are snapped. For the most part, they look like they're all in one direction. So most likely because of the north eye wall, which did go through Jay, Florida. But of course, the Weather Service will have to analyze a lot of this damage because if we see some of these pine trees in opposite directions, did we have a tornado? But as you can see, these two exact same direction. So I do think that this is because of that north eye wall, but wind gusts over 118 miles per hour in Jay, Florida. Again, this is the current wind gust moving in the right direction, but now we're looking at Atlanta, Birmingham, Macon for 3 hours during the overnight had wind gusts more than 55 miles per hour. So a lot of you are going to wake up and you're going to see branches down and you're also going to notice that the power might not be on. We have over 850,000 customers without power. And again, this number continues to climb. We're probably going to see that process continue for the next couple hours as the storm is lifting up to the north. A lot of rain extending off into South Carolina and North Carolina. And notice these feeder bands starting to set up. They're tapping into the Gulf of Mexico. Those feeder bands will be responsible for severe weather with a tornado risk. So we're almost to sunrise. We got another hour of darkness here. But once the sun comes up, that sun is going to add more instability to the mix. And we'll have to start looking out for tornadoes. So we'll enjoy the next hour, 2 hours or so, and then we'll be right back to those severe weather warnings. Flood watches, that's another aspect that we're concerned about for today, especially in two areas. Eastern Tennessee, western North Carolina. The second spot is coastal areas of the Carolinas into coastal Georgia. These two locations will get over 5 inches of rain in about 12 hours. So we are going to have a flooding concern. And especially when you think about western North Carolina, eastern Tennessee, you guys are only 2 years removed from Helene. And although this is nothing like that by any means, you are going to have some flooding. And of course, there's a psychology part to this. If you've ever lived through a major natural disaster, it changes everything. And when you have heavy rain and wind move in, it does sort of put your anxiety, your feelings on edge. So we want to make sure that you guys have that heads up that you're ready to go.
1: But you're still waiting for some of the vegetation to grow back. So it could be dealing with some possible mudslides in some cases as well. Stay with us. We've been tracking Isaias, now a post-tropical system. We have been focused in on the southeast, the flood threat there as well. We will have all of our crews fanned out all across the southeast and the northeast covering the story.
0: We want to head back to the Florida Panhandle landfall site, to Navarre, Florida. That's where we find Fox News correspondent Caroline Elliott. Caroline, you were really close to that landfall site of Boston.
2: Yeah. Yeah, Craig Brito, we know the Santa Rosa Sound behind us clocked wind speeds at 116 miles per hour during this storm. So we're talking about heavy wind and rain pounding this area for several hours last night. We're still about 2 to 3 hours out from sunrise this morning, but we're already starting to get a better idea of some of the damage in this area. So we were just talking with the Florida Highway Patrol in the last 10 minutes here, and a sergeant told us that he saw boats and RVs all the way down Highway 98. So we're still trying to get some visuals on that for you. But let me tell you, that's expected, guys, when we're talking about wind speeds well over 100 miles per hour in this area, and not to mention several feet of storm surge and several inches of rain in a very short amount of time. Now, this video shows some of that damage where you can see RVs toppled over and blocking parts of the street, but the sheriff tells us we won't know the true scope of the damage here for another several hours.
3: Yeah, so far we're just working on cutting trees out of roads right now to get emergency responders into certain areas. And of course, we at the peak of the storm, we couldn't answer calls. So right now what we're doing is we're cutting into subdivisions where calls are holding, serious calls. So that's our main priority right now. But when it comes to damage, we don't know. Daylight will tell us a lot.
2: And we do know from emergency management officials that about 50 roads countywide, rather, were closed after the storm because of downed trees and power lines. But that recovery is going to take some time. The latest we have this morning from FPL is that there's still more than 400,000 customers in Florida without power. Britta.
0: Caroline, I did want to ask you, you're in Navarre, you cross over the bridge, you find yourself in Navarre Beach. Have you heard anything from the beachfront, how things went with the storm surge and the wind damage there?
2: Yeah, so we have not been over there this morning, Britta, but talking with some of the law enforcement in this area, it looks like that area did see quite a bit of flooding. We do know that was an area that was expecting 9 feet of storm surge. We don't think it saw exactly that much, but talking with some of the, again, talking with some of the deputies here in this area, they said that even their deputies had a hard time leaving the sheriff's office this morning because, again, they hunkered down in that area. They were hoping to dispatch as soon as that storm moved through, but when they left the sheriff's office, they realized they were down power lines right at their exit. Or there were down trees and a lot of debris. So again, law enforcement has had a tough time really responding after this storm. But again, that's expected when you're talking about wind speeds at this rate.
0: And that's why they call for evacuations. Thank you so much for the update. That is Fox News correspondent Caroline Elliott out of Navarre, Florida. And Craig, as we work our way forward, we're going to continue to hear these stories. We want to show you this video. Ooh, there it is.
4: Listen
0: Transformer popped down on the ground, starting a fire. Just listen. Oh, it's so
4: it's
0: creepy,
4: a buzz, right? Yeah. Dangerous, too, right? You got to be careful because a lot of these lines are probably could still be live out there, Britta.
0: They certainly could be. Craig, today a lot of the focus is going to continue to push northward, especially into Georgia and the Carolinas.
4: Yeah, and we're talking more in the way of outside of Carolina, the Carolinas, elevation as well, western North Carolina, of course. But the low country for South Carolina, you're getting into some rolling hills. You go up in elevation, you increase the wind speeds in some cases. Plus, we have a ton of trees in North Georgia, Alabama, the pine trees. All of this is going to be a concern because you got strong winds. You got some saturated ground, and it's likely going to bring over some trees, bring the power outages up in this part of both states, because right now most of the outages are confined to southern Alabama and Georgia, as well as the Florida Panhandle. With these types of wind gusts today, not only will you be dealing with power outages, if you're in Tennessee right now, I'd say charge everything up. Be ready to go in case you lose power. If you're traveling, I'll tell you what, the world's busiest airport, Atlanta, dealing with the chance for some thunderstorms, perhaps some tornadoes in and around the perimeter, as well as the strong wind gusts that's going to ground flights and probably not let flights come into the airport either. So some of the top wind gusts for Atlanta, 50 to 60. This goes all the way up into the higher elevations of the Appalachians. You mentioned the flooding concerns there, Britta. I'm definitely concerned for the higher elevations of western North Carolina. And to your point, the low country from North Carolina or South Carolina up into the coastal communities of North Carolina as well. Not only today, but early tomorrow morning.
0: We continue to get videos and photos in from our viewers. This one from Jacqueline Lane at Apamana, Pamina City Beach, Florida. This is the Florida Panhandle. Those white boxes, by the way, are storage units along the beachfront, but take a look at all of those beach chairs just scattered and pushed in from the storm surge. We do want to ask you for your photos and videos. It's 5:26 on the East Coast. Folks are starting to wake up. 4:26 local time where we had landfall on the Florida Panhandle. If you can safely send us your photos, scan that QR code. Once you send it, we can get it up on air within 30 seconds. We greatly appreciate your photos and videos, but again, only send them if you can safely do so. Stay with us. Coming up next, we're heading to Mobile, Alabama, from an update in from Michael Estimate.

0: 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Fox Weather, Fox News, Fox Business. We're here to keep you and your family safe. It's been a long night as we continue to track Isaias.
1: Oh, man, we have been nonstop with extended coverage of Isaias, the storm making landfall in Destin, Florida at 8:30 p.m. local time last night. It was a dangerous Category 2 storm. 2 years to the date and within an hour of our last U.S. landfalling hurricane on the mainland. That was Milton 2 years ago. Now, post-tropical continues to move to the north, slowing down just a bit. The impacts are far from over. Thank you for staying with us. We're going to break those impacts down now because if you look at the forecast cone, everything is east of there, as we've been talking about. I'm Craig Herrera.
0: I'm Britta Merwin. Get ready, Georgia. Get ready,
1: Absolutely.
0: South Carolina. We're looking at a tornado risk today because we're starting to see these rain bands set up. You give it an hour after sunrise, it is going to reinvigorate the atmosphere.
1: Yep.
0: Let's go ahead and get you caught up. The latest with Isaias. We're working off of the 5 a.m. advisory. We're going to have another one coming up at 8 a.m. Eastern time, so make sure that you stay with us for that. But there was big changes between the 2 a.m. and the 5 a.m. advisory from the National Hurricane Center. The winds chopped in half. We went from 65 to 35 miles per hour, but also that forward motion starting to cut back a little bit. It's still moving fast, 14 miles per hour to the north, but we were moving at 20 miles per hour. That could be an increased concern when it comes to flooding. As Greg mentioned, there's a look at the core of Isaias, but everything is being pushed to the east because of these powerful upper-level winds. The power outages, they continue to stroll in. Now we're up to 881 customers without power. So we saw this dramatic increase around 3 o'clock in the morning because, again, we have not gone off air here at Fox Weather since yesterday morning. And now we're starting to see it trail off, but this number is huge. I mean, one number is counting a customer. A customer can be an apartment complex. So we easily have over a million Americans that are waking up in the dark this morning. There's a look at the rain shield. We have one flash flood warning in Columbus, Georgia. So heads up there. You guys have picked up more than 3 inches of rain in the past 6 hours. So I would look out for urban flooding. Meanwhile, later today, big concerns for Western North Carolina and also for the coastal locations of South Carolina, North Carolina, and Georgia. We're going to pick up more than 5 inches of rain in less than 12 hours. Those will be two hot spots where we are anticipating flash flood warnings. And then there's the tornado aspect. I gave you the heads up. We already see the line of storms forming in Georgia. Again, a little kiss of sunlight. We're going to have a lot more action popping up. Then there's the storm surge. And I really got to take you back to impact site. We still have storm surge from Pensacola all the way to Apalachicola, about a foot and a half. And in areas where we had a reverse surge, now we're starting to see the surge move back in. So Mobile Bay, the water actually emptied out. That caused Back Bay flooding on Dauphin Island. And now some of that water is filtering back in. So give that respect to the shoreline as we still have some issues. Panama City Beach, Florida, we actually, unfortunately, got on the record books. Second highest tide observed with the storm surge, 5.5 feet. The only thing that outbeats it, at least in this particular location, is Hurricane Opal. That happened in 1995. Interesting side note with Opal, it actually changed the coastline of Florida, which isn't all that uncommon. But because of it, there's actually a beach named Opal after Hurricane Opal. Yeah, incredible things can happen with tropical systems. Speaking of tropical systems, no longer tropical, but that area of low pressure lifting to the north. Here's a look at that banding feature. So again, it's going to tap into that moisture from the Gulf. You throw in the daytime heating, the fact that we still have a powerful area of low pressure, and we'll have these streams of thunderstorms producing the severe weather. Later tonight, rain moving into Virginia up the 95 corridor. If you live in the Northeast, you were given the heads up that rain is moving in late in the day on Sunday. No. We're increasing the time frame. This is why you got to stay with us here at Fox Weather, because it's an evolving forecast. The rain in the Northeast is going to start probably by daybreak. So, Craig, a lot of folks might want to do their outdoor activities in the Northeast today when weather is good. Tomorrow looks to be a washout and a travel concern.
1: We continue with this Fox Weather Alert. Hurricane Isaias again making landfall as a Cat 2. Just before that was a Cat 3 as well. The impacts we've been talking about continue to be a big concern. And as you mentioned, Britta, we're waiting for sun to come up. So is Fox Weather meteorologist Michael Estime, who has been on the coast in Mobile, Alabama, since before this storm even moved in. Michael, we're waiting for sun to come up. you're always concerned about what happens after the storm, because that's when people come out, and sometimes that's when we get some of the biggest injuries and people getting hurt at that point.
2: Yeah, Craig, good morning. Britta, good morning to you as well. It's because people are, you know, naturally so very inquisitive. They want to see for themselves what's happened, right? They want to tend to the fallen branches outside. Sometimes those fallen branches may have fallen on power lines. Those power lines might be intermingled with some of those branches. And that's, to Craig's point, where it can become a safety concern, because some of those wires could still be alive and electrified. So speaking of power, by the way, Alabama Power, they sent, get this, 5,700, that's 5,700 resources from 25 states into Alabama for the recovery efforts. They were prepared for this. What I want to do real quick is, of course, give you a quick play-by-play on what happened and what the damage looked like across the southeast. I want to start with video here that you'll notice. This was a big roof that was blown off in Pensacola, Florida. This was very close to landfall. Landfall, of course, happening last night at 8 p.m. Central Time in Destin, Florida. Of course, Hurricane Isaias. At that point, a powerful Category 2 storm, winds over 100 miles per hour, and you can see what that did. Again, lifting that roof off of that home. And it wasn't just that. There were large trees that came down as well. You're looking at video here from Jay, Florida. And in Jay, Florida, the winds strong enough to topple trees. Those winds also capable of toppling power lines as well. And what I want to show you is what happened here in Mobile, Alabama. By the way, we were 100 miles away from landfall, and you can see this is no twig, right? This is a bona fide limb. I'd say it's probably as thick as a baseball bat or so. Lots of leaves still on this tree branch here. And again, there are numerous, Britta and Craig, instances of tree branches all over the place, and I believe it's over my right shoulder here. You can barely see it, but there's actually a tree down there as well. So again, cleanup efforts are certainly going to be going on this morning. We had wind gusts up to 58 miles per hour here. It'll be breezy through the afternoon, so watch out for some of those tree limbs that may still be stuck in those trees that still may need to come on down later on today, guys.
0: Yeah, a couple hours from now when the sun is up, I think that's going to reveal the reality, right?
1: Yeah.
2: Exactly. Once that sun comes up, that's when you really get the full broad scope and perspective. And by the way, when it comes to power outages as well, we have about 35,000 customers right here in Mobile that are without power as we speak. So please make sure that, you know, if you're parking your cars on the street, that you're doing your due diligence and giving those crews plenty of space if they need to get rid of some tree removal activity, etc. Let them have first priority and parking and all that jazz, just so that we can restore power again to the 35,000 folks without power locally, and then across the state of Alabama right now, 316,000 customers without power.
1: Yeah, good point, Michael. And once they get that power back on, likely going to be moving to the north, because we may see power outages north, as a lot of this energy is in northern and central portions of Alabama and Georgia at this hour. We appreciate the update. That's Fox Weather meteorologist, our good friend Michael Estime from Mobile, Alabama. Let's talk about the inland spots, because as we mentioned, a lot of that's moving north. Now you look at Forsyth, Georgia, where a lot of the rain is still coming down, 62 degrees at this point. And most of you in Georgia are still getting a southerly influence, so probably a little bit muggy, unlike where Michael Estime is on the other side of it, where you're getting a north wind, maybe a little, feels a little more dry, I guess, and cool at that. Dalton, Georgia, same story. I want to start off with the estimated rainfall totals for the past 12 hours, Britta. The heaviest rain where we've had the flash flood warnings for the early morning hours, 6 to 13 inches of rainfall. Now, there's another area that we're watching closely here. This is just south of the perimeter of Atlanta. And this county here, we're watching closely because there is some talk that maybe we'll see flash flood warnings. Even if we do or if we don't, between Peachtree City and Thomaston, this area here receiving a ton of rain, 2 to 3 inches of rainfall. And we do have a lot of people who live here, so likely going to be dealing with the potential for flash flood warning that will pop up. We do have one, by the way, over into Columbus in Georgia. So portions of Chattahoochee, Harris, and Muskogee counties under this one until 8 a.m. Eastern time.
0: And watch out in a more urban location like Columbus. You know, you got concrete, asphalt.
1: Exactly.
0: The water just sort of runs off. Let's talk about the severe components. Yep, there it is.
1: Right there.
0: The beginning of what will be a very busy day.
1: Yeah, you got these lines that are starting to form, and a lot of them moving up into Georgia. You've got some clusters right off the coast that will eventually make it their way to the low country near the coastal communities. Britta, we got daytime heating. You throw that into the mix. These lines that are coming in give us the chance for the tornadoes. They could be quick spin-ups. If you're just joining us, we've been talking about this morning. It's the type of scenario where you may not have time if you get a tornado warning. You may not even get a warning because they happen so fast.
0: And you know what? This is no longer a tropical system.
1: Right.
0: So this is being fueled by upper-level support.
1: These
0: lines of storms that will be setting up across Georgia and South Carolina, they'll tap into moisture from the Gulf. Mm-hmm. So now we're having to sort of pivot our mindset, right?
1: Yes.
0: Away from tropical funnels, tornadoes, into a setup that's more indicative of a classic southeast severe weather setup.
1: Yeah, absolutely. And look how far it reaches, this threat. They might be quick spin-up tornadoes, but an EF0 or EF1 can still do damage. Mm-hmm. And at times, you may actually get one that's maybe a little bit longer and a little bit stronger. We saw that with Milton. It's not that type of situation, but it's not uncommon where you could get one or two EF2s, maybe even an EF3. Aside from that, the wind impact is huge. And we're talking about high rainfall totals, potentially 3 to 5 for the Appalachians. You throw in some wind, Britta, well, they don't have the power outages here yet. Stand by, because I think all the power outages are down here. It's a matter of time before we see those power outages increase to the north.
0: And with already 880,000 customers without power to the south, resources are spread thin. Keep in mind, a lot of folks in Tennessee, North Carolina, a lot of those trucks might head south to get power back on for Florida and Alabama. And then they're going to have to be on the move to get power restoration for these locations that are tucked up to the north.
1: And with these kind of winds, they can't even go up right away.
0: Yeah.
1: The buckets is too dangerous for the crews.
0: Atlanta is under a high wind warning, just to highlight the travel impact. This is going to cause problems, folks. It is a holiday weekend for many Americans, with many kids off school on Monday. Down south, they have fall break going on. Problems in Atlanta trickle down to other airports. And then on Sunday, we have problems from D.C. into New York. So more large-scale airports dealing with Isaias.
1: Plus, the West Coast is dealing with something there, too. So both coasts, that's going to have a trickle-down effect for the rest of the country.
0: Well, as you can tell, the impacts, they are still there. We have our team coverage of Isaias continuing after the break. You're watching Fox Weather, not only on Fox Weather, but also Fox News and Fox Business Network. This is the power of the Fox family, folks, keeping you and your family safe. After the break, we're going to check in with Asher Redd, live in Birmingham, Alabama. We'll be back with his live report.

0: Thank you for staying with us for extended coverage of Hurricane Isaias, now post-tropical, and even in the overnight hours. We want to thank you. You have delivered. We've received hundreds of video submissions from you at home. Take a look at this one from James in Pensacola, Florida. Man, Britta, when we were talking about the winds, the rain, and the severe component, oh, the amount of lightning that we got out in the areas was impressive.
1: And James, we're happy that you were in a safe position to take this video. Pensacola Beach was under an evacuation order. They were impacted by surge, powerful winds. In fact, just north of this location over Santa Rosa Sound, there was 116 mile per hour wind gusts clocked.
0: And that wasn't even the highest.
1: Yeah,
0: 118 in some spots.
1: Even higher on the border of Alabama and Florida. Scary. James,
0: we
1: hope that you and your family are okay. Let's flip the camera because now we're in it for North Alabama. This is Huntsville. Heavy rain falling and temperatures in the 50s. That's part of this that we haven't really touched on.
0: Exactly.
1: This is a cold rain.
0: Well, look at the winds coming in from the north here for this portion of Alabama. You head over into Georgia, you got the southerly flow, so a different feeling for sure. Isaias is making landfall as a Category 2 at 8:30 p.m. Central Time last night along the Gulf Coast. So to the date, it's been 2 hours, or 2 years rather, since we've had a landfalling hurricane on the mainland of the United States, and to the day and almost to the hour, within an hour.
1: So eerie.
0: So eerie, right, that we had the landfall.
1: Hurricane Milton was the last one, by the way, in 2024.
0: We've had our team fanned out covering this, and they are still out there this morning. Let's check in with Fox News multimedia reporter Asher Redd, who's been inland in Birmingham, Alabama. You've had some wind gusts at times picking up. Also, a bit of a chill there, if you will, right? Some of the wind gusts at the airport, just shy of 50 miles per hour.
2: Yeah, Craig and Britta, you guys hit the nail on the head when you talk about how cold it can be. No one really talks about how cold the temperatures are, how cold you feel in a storm like this. But with the rain coming in, the temperature's right at about 60 right now, 60 degrees. And then you've got these wind gusts coming in. It gets frigid. But take a look at the sky here. You're seeing, obviously, we're getting a gust right now. But the wind is really the main player, of course, as you're seeing. But the rain has already crossed this threshold from a moderate rain that we were seeing earlier today to now kind of a light, steady rain. So now the wind is what we're seeing drive this storm. And that's going to be the main story here in the Birmingham, Alabama area. Our top wind gust was 48 miles per hour. That was really early this morning at about 1 a.m. And that was recorded at the airport, which you just mentioned, Craig, when you would toss over to me. But it's important to know that that wind is what's causing a lot of these power outages that we're seeing across the state of Alabama. Right now, there are more than 318 power outages. And in other words, that's 12% of the state's population. And if you put that into perspective, we're talking central Alabama, southern Alabama, and of course the Wiregrass region of Alabama too, are dealing with some power outages. And now as people are maybe starting to wake up in the early morning hours, or these gusts of wind keep bashing this area in this region of Alabama, we're going to start seeing more downed trees. We're going to start seeing debris that's been flying everywhere. And I mean, in fact, a few hours ago, I was showing you guys just how some of the debris from a nearby construction zone was just in the road. So people even on the roads need to be cautious when they're driving, because you never know, with it being this dark out here, just some loose debris that might be going around. Now, the worst of this storm, that 46 mile an hour wind gust could likely be the strongest gust that we see all day. And now it's just a matter of waiting and seeing what these other gusts have in their back pocket to give to the people here in Birmingham. Back to you.
0: Yeah, Asher, important to note, sunrise coming up at 6:48, and we've mentioned it as a quick reminder for folks who are going to come out and assess the damage and see what happens. Please put on some good shoes. You don't know what's out there as far as the debris. We appreciate the update. That's Fox News multimedia reporter Asher Redd from Birmingham, Alabama. Thank you.
1: Isaias bringing big-time impacts. Look at this video from Robert Ray, our senior correspondent here at Fox Weather. Fort Walton Beach, Florida. This is well after landfall. There's no rain falling from the sky. And look at this water. It is salt water surge that is still covering the roads. In fact, many locations along the coastline in Florida are still reporting between a foot and a half and 2.5 feet of storm surge. In fact, a little bit after this video was captured, by the way, Robert reported that he saw an alligator swimming by them. So stay out of the water, folks. There's some real dangers here. Of course, wildlife, but on top of that, you just don't know how deep the water is and what the condition of the road is under that water. Here's the latest on East Sais. Big changes between the 2 a.m. and 5 a.m. advisory. In fact, this entire stretch that Craig and I have been with you throughout the overnight showing a huge transformation of East Sais being tropical to no longer being tropical. So now it's being driven and supported by these upper level winds and temperature differences across the map. And we're starting to see the wind field grow. With that said, the winds within the center of the storm down dramatically. They cut in half between 2 a.m. and 5 a.m. down to 35 miles per hour. But that forward motion's starting to slow down. Could that be a concern for flooding? We'll have to watch that trend as we work our swells through the next couple hours. Here's the path forward. Today, it's all about the rest of Alabama into Tennessee. But guess what? That's not where the worst of the weather is going to be. It's not going to be a walk in the park by any means, but here is where the worst of the weather is going to be. Georgia, South Carolina, North Carolina. Look out for that potential for flash flooding, but also for tornadoes. And listen out for those tornado warnings as they could pop up very quickly.
0: Isaias moving across portions of the south right now. As we head into Sunday, the system and all of the impacts will be felt across the northeast. We're talking about widespread rain for the region, and what a Sunday it's going to be. So really, when you think about this, some rainfall, New York, D.C., Baltimore, and we're dealing with the rain right now. You can see this morning that we've had a lot of it over portions of Georgia. So as we go through the rest of the day, here's a look at the impacts Saturday afternoons right into Sunday.
1: Monday morning.
0: I was going to say the Monday morning commute is going to be tough. I know It's a holiday and a lot of people observe it or they're off of school. That might help out with travel conditions. However, Monday traveling, if you're at the big airports, Britta, the three in New York, D.C., I think we're going to have some big impacts. Philly as well. Plus, we've got a big storm going on the West Coast, San Diego under tropical storm watch. That's going to influence what's going on at the West Coast. So two coasts are dealing with impacts for travel.
1: Severe weather is possible with this. And this is a new addition. If you were just focusing on, okay, we're going to have rain going into Monday morning, you're missing a critical part of the forecast. It's a level one, so a low level flash flood threat, but certainly looking at some bigger impacts
0: here. Yeah, no kidding. As far as timing, here you go. So we'll see overnight hours. A lot of this starts to spread out. The Mid-Atlantic in it, and it's overnight for the Mid-Atlantic before it reaches the Northeast. That's 3 o'clock in the morning, knocking on your door. Look at these heavy rounds over all the way from, say, Annapolis to D.C., Baltimore. 9 o'clock in the morning, you see it moving along the Jersey Shore, mostly a rain event, ever so slow to go. A little waves of energy on the backside of that through Sunday in the afternoon. And look at this. At this point, you've had some consistent rain for a good chunk of the tri-state area down through the Mid-Atlantic. Britta, watch this. At midnight, 12, or into Monday morning, you still have some of those scattered showers left over. So we're still left with some of this rain.
1: Yeah, keep in mind the rain moving into the Northeast a little bit quicker
0: than
1: what the forecast was calling for about 24 hours ago. That seems to be the trend with East Sais.
3: The scenario that I'm standing in right now with the weather beast. Yeah. Okay. Here we go. All right, bring it. That's the thing. This is a fight. It's going to be a fight all night. East Sais. It's a dragon. It's got teeth.
0: Well, that's what he was talking about. That's Fox Weather senior correspondent Robert Ray in Destin, Florida, talking about the wind and the rain. Later on, he actually saw an alligator. So thankfully, he was okay. This was right about landfall Friday, again, 8:30 p.m. local time, as a Category 2 storm at the time. And earlier in the day, it was a Cat 3, weakened a bit upon approach there, but still a very powerful system.
1: Yeah, Pensacola, Florida really took it on the chin. They not only were exposed to the north eye wall, but there was a jog to the east after landfall that exposed Pensacola, Florida to the western part of the eye wall, which led to a 4 to 5 hour duration of these powerful winds.
0: Yeah, Pensacola, we saw a roof get ripped off this hotel. Watch that. Boom. Oh, my gosh. That is scary.
1: And that was before landfall.
0: I know. And 102 miles per hour before landfall. Mm-hmm. Those wind gusts reaching more than 100 miles per hour there. Anytime you've got any gap in any roof, Britta, even if it's a vent that some roofs are designed for, I know that's a flatter-looking roof, but any little crack and you get wind underneath it, it rips it off like a lid on a can.
1: Yeah, and flat roofs actually are more susceptible to this type of damage than a pitched roof because of the mechanisms here. By the way, Pensacola, that peak wind wind gust of 102 was at City Hall. So that's
0: inland.
1: Yeah,
0: that's right. Yeah, yeah.
1: I mean, you're a good 30 to 40 minute drive from Pensacola Beach at City Hall. So impressive to see these powerful winds. Speaking of the beachfront, let's take you to Navarre. This is on the other side of the National Seashore from Pensacola. Campers flipped over. They had powerful winds. Navarre is a smaller beach community. You do have a lot of campers, a lot of local residents that live there all year round. And it is really sad to see the damage here.
0: So tough. We're going to see more of it as the sun comes up. Thank you for being with us and watching the extended coverage of Hurricane Isaias here on Fox Weather and Fox News. We've got more to come, including the impacts, Britta. We've been watching through the weekend as the storm moves to the north. The impacts are being felt south and east. Travel, it's going to be a nightmare. Outdoor plans that you had, many of them may be canceled. We'll watch this closely because, Britta, we even have the storm threat, which includes the chance for tornadoes as we go through the day today. Stay with us here on Fox Weather, also on Fox News. We'll be right back.

0: waking up to Fox Weather Alert. Coming to you live on Fox Weather, Fox Business Network, and yes, we continue to track Isaias. I'm Britta Merwin this morning. Thank you for staying with us.
1: Hey there, I'm Craig Herrera. We appreciate you being with us this morning. We have been nonstop with you as we've been on extended coverage for at least 24 hours now. Isaias continues huge impacts for not only the coast, but well inland and toward the east of the system.
0: It is now time for us to pass over the forecast baton. We bring in Melanie Black and Bain Froney. Ladies, over to you.
2: Britta, Craig, thank you so much. As we come to you live on all Fox platforms, I'm Melanie Black alongside Bain Froney, and we'll have Michael Estime joining us out in Mobile, Alabama. But first, we want to pick up this conversation, get you straight out live as the center of Isaias is making its way to Birmingham, Alabama. Overnight, Birmingham was under a flash flood warning, and this part of Alabama still under a flood watch this morning, as a lot of other alerts have since been expired. But you're taking a look at some of the damage left behind from the storm. Let's check in with Fox News multimedia reporter Asher Redd joining us live on the scene in Birmingham. And Asher, what has it been like out there this morning?
3: Well, Melanie, earlier in the morning when we got out here, it was maybe midnight, and we saw the wind was a lot worse than it is now. The rain was coming down harder. But now, I mean, looking behind it, the wind has died down quite a bit. Now, we're still seeing sustained winds of, you know, 15 to 20 miles an hour and the occasional 30-mile-an-hour gust. But, of course, the rain now is more of a light rain. It's steady, more of like a mist, but occasionally we get those gusts of wind. Now, the top gust of wind that we've gotten today was at 1 a.m. Central Time, recorded at the Birmingham Airport, and it was a 46-mile-an-hour gust, and that's the highest we've seen, and it's not likely that we will go past that or top that anytime soon because this storm is moving so fast up to the north. But it's those winds that are causing the widespread power outages that we're seeing in the state of Alabama. So right now we're looking at about 316,000 power outages. That's roughly 12% of the state's population. And most of those power outages are centered on places like central Alabama, southern Alabama, and of course the Wiregrass region, which is that southeast corner of the state near the Florida Panhandle. And people who don't have power right now are, you know, a lot of them may even be asleep, but power crews are out trying to work and get those figured out and get those problems solved before people wake up and go about their days. Now, for inland, with the winds that we're seeing, we've been seeing some debris kind of floating around, especially on the roads. There's a construction site just down the corner from where we're standing, and we saw some of the debris from that construction site just kind of rolling around in the road. We've also seen, you know, very small tree limbs, branches just kind of floating around in some spots. But as far as the rain goes, really about 2 inches of rain is what we've gotten so far.

0: We're not really expecting to get that much more. But as the 6 a.m. and 7 a.m. Central time hours approach, that will be when the rain starts to really die down. And it'll start to get kind of spotty after that. And we'll start to see, you know, gusts of wind come in. But when it gets quiet, it'll get really quiet. And as you can see, I mean, I'm standing on a very popular street in downtown Birmingham, and the city is still asleep right now. But when they wake up, I'm sure that we will see a lot more damage reports coming in.
1: Back to you. Still get to... Asher, you were out at the Montgomery County Emergencies Operations Center yesterday. What did they say was their plan once we finally get to sunrise? We have sunrise there just roughly looks like around possibly 7 o'clock-ish. So what's going to happen once we get to daylight? What's their plan?
0: Yeah. Well, daylight is all about clearing any debris because, you know, clearing debris at night is harder than during the day because you really can't see what you're doing. I mean, unless you have a light out there. And, you know, I was talking with the EMA director there in Montgomery County, and he made some really good points that, you know, they were activating the center at 6 p.m. last night, and they were staying until the last decision was made, the last potentially life-saving decision. 38 state and local officials were in one room together making those decisions all night long. And that's the same in just about every county here in Alabama that's in the path of this storm. So as we start seeing the sun come out, we'll start seeing a lot of those EMA directors in Alabama, the community. If there needs to be any rescues, that will be something that, you know, will happen sooner rather than later. But of course, those cleanup efforts will be the first thing that happens.
1: And luckily, yesterday, President Trump declared a state of emergency, made those emergency declarations to allow for federal aid to go to some of the hardest hit spots across Alabama. Asher, the center of the storm is about 100 miles away from you for now. So we'll continue to check in on you throughout the morning. Thanks for that live report.
0: Thank you.
2: All right, let's take you over to Mobile, Alabama, where you had downed trees over there. Hurricane Isaias peaked as a Category 3 hurricane Friday morning, then made landfall as a Category 2 storm Friday night. It's post-tropical now, but, I mean, we've seen the impacts all over into the southeast. Joining us now, Fox Weather meteorologist Michael Estime, who's in Alabama. Michael, what a whirlwind it has been. What has your experience been? I know that the storm is now moving well to the north, but, I mean, we can see some downed trees in your area right now.
3: Bain, that's exactly it. It was intense at times. We actually had winds at the airport that were literally over 58 miles per hour. That brought down trees. It brought down power lines. I'm going to show you what one of these tree limbs actually looked like. This is a pretty thick tree branch. You can see it right here. I'd say it's probably as thick as a baseball bat. And it is sights and sounds like this all over the place that we're seeing with where we are. And you got to keep in mind here, guys, that we were 100 miles away from where Isaias made landfall. That was in Destin, Florida, 8 p.m. last night Central Time, 9 p.m. Eastern. As a powerful Category 2 storm, we're talking winds over 100 miles per hour. So I think the big question is, where do we go from here? Well, keep in mind that power restoration efforts are still ongoing in the state of Alabama, over 315,000 customers without power. Here where we are, there's over 35,000 customers without power. That's in Mobile County. But moving forward, rain and wind are still going to be a primary threat, especially for our friends and our family up toward the north. So in parts of Alabama, parts of northern Georgia, so you think about Atlanta, you think about northern Georgia, Rome, the southern spine of the Appalachian Mountains. We're talking intense rain totals up that way. Even into parts of the Carolinas, I am concerned that we could see some flash flooding, especially in some of the higher elevated regions. So watch for that. That could be a little bit more significant moving forward throughout the afternoon and the evening tonight. You look at Futurecast, and again, it tells the story for you where we're not done with the effects of Isaias just yet. It's one of the reasons why we have flood watches that have been posted really for parts of the southeast and then eventually moving into parts of the mid-Atlantic states. And with all that, there is a tornadic threat. So we're not quite out of the woods when it comes to that threat for strong to severe thunderstorms. Those winds, by the way, they were howling here last night. Again, we mentioned the upwards of 58 to 60 mile per hour wind gusts that we saw, but the winds at times. Atlanta, Georgia, you think about flying in and out of, say, Hartsfield-Jackson International Airport. How about that? 50 to 60 mile per hour wind gusts are going to be possible through tomorrow morning. That's on Sunday. It's the reason why we still have wind alerts. We're talking wind advisories and, of course, high wind warnings that are in effect. So watch for that moving forward throughout the day today. So wrapping it up, making a long story short here, guys, we're still expecting impacts from Isaias. One thing that I do want to make sure that we mention is the fact that where I am right now, so local time where we are is 5 a.m., but we still have a curfew in place until 6 a.m. What's that mean? It means that government officials said we want you hunkering down and staying inside, because from 7 o'clock last night through about 6 a.m. this morning, they're out here. They're trying to pick up the debris, get the roadways clear. You think about the main interstates, I-10 in the area, but also your neighborhood streets, right? If you need to, call 311. Again, that number is 311 here in Mobile, and that will alert crews to the fact that you may have some downed trees and power lines in front of your home that you may need attended to. So make sure that you give them a call. Do not try to move power lines yourself. Bane and Melanie, you could literally be electrocuted, because some of those lines could still be hot, is what we say. And power crews straight up said, we're not going out on Friday night to try to restore power. It's too dangerous for our crew members to be up in the bucket trucks when we still have winds over 50 miles per hour. So today's one of those days where we take it slow, safe, and easy, and just be patient with the power crews, guys, because it's going to be a long road to recovery, especially as you head further east into parts of Destin, Florida. Guys?
2: Absolutely, Michael, and great messaging there, too. I mean, even though the storm is moving well to the north of where you're at, the danger still continues as we wake up and see all of the damage. Great job out there, Michael. We're going to be checking in with you throughout the rest of this morning. Fox 3 meteorologist Michael Estime, thanks again. Here's a look at some video from just yesterday. You're looking at the scenes from Brandon Kopic, who was out there live tracking what was happening in Destin before this made landfall, and then across Tennessee, because the rain going to continue to stretch up through the Tennessee Valley and eventually across the Northeast as we get into tomorrow. There are some zones, including Georgia, South Carolina, North Carolina, that are in a level 3 out of 4 risk for flash flooding. So let's take a look at the overall storm and just rewind over the past 24 hours. So if you're just now joining us, getting you up to speed, Hurricane Isaias made landfall last night around 9:30 p.m. Eastern time, so 8:30 p.m. Central time, near Destin, Florida, and that was a Category 2 hurricane with maximum sustained winds at 105 miles per hour. At the time that it made landfall, the central pressure was at 971. So at the peak of this storm, we were talking about a Category 3 storm, but it did maintain at least Category 2 strength as it made its landfall, and some very impressive of rainfall amounts as we were forecasting. You had some spots, including across Florida and Alabama, that picked up more than a foot of rain. So in total, some of these highest reports coming in, anywhere from 7 to over a foot of rain. Top wind gusts, too. These were very impressive. You have some of these gusts pushing above 100 miles per hour. The strongest gust reported in Jay at 118 miles per hour. So these were all across Florida where we had some of those maximum winds. You saw Robert Ray out there reporting, struggling to stand. So that just goes to show you kind of the intensity that we were dealing with. So now we are talking about this as a post-tropical system as it continues to move north at 14 miles per hour. It's about 100 miles, at least the center of this storm, still 100 miles away from where we have Asher Red in Birmingham, Alabama. Maximum sustained winds here at 35 miles per hour. But here's a look at the gust and some of the strongest gusts that we've been reporting. 40 miles per hour in Birmingham, but you can see some of the strength of this stretches all the way into Georgia as well, and even some portions of South Carolina dealing with some of the stronger gusts. We look at live radar, and there are pockets of some heavy rain really well to the north of this, and as we look at our Fox Weather Alert System, we just have one flash flood warning that's in place, but look at all these storm reports coming in over the past 24 hours. The latest report that we're getting in is that all roads are closed in parts of southern Alabama. So that is all roads in Houston County. Those remain closed due to flooding and
1: and debris caused by this hurricane. So as we get daylight, then we'll start to see more of these crews being able to respond and hopefully reopen some of these roads. But it's going to be a long process going forward. Here's a look at a flash flood warning. This one just outside of Peachtree City. So Henry, Lamar, Pike, Spalding counties, this flash flood warning remains in place and through 11:45 a.m. Eastern time. We continue to stay on top of the power outages across the country. This number continues to grow. In fact, we are closing in on 900,000 customers that remain without power. Some of the highest amounts that are without power include Georgia, Alabama, and Florida. Coming up, we'll have more from Michael as he joins us live with his reports out of Mobile. And coming up, a new report from Jonathan Sary from Panama City Beach. That one at 6:30. Plus, later in the show, we'll have guests that will provide their expert analysis. That includes from Dr. Andy Hazelton. We appreciate you joining us here on Fox Weather this morning. Remember, you can download our free app. That's our Fox Weather app. This is great, too, if you're living across parts of Georgia and the Carolinas, where you do have a risk for tornadoes as we go through the day and more of that instability builds. Plus, we'd love to see your images and videos. What did you see last night? What are you seeing this morning in regards to debris or even damage? You can see it or share it by scanning that QR code on your screen.

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2: So not only are we getting that rain hammering us right now, but that ocean is spraying at us too.
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4: Fox Weather, we're continuing our all-night coverage of Isaias. The Fox Weather team has had a front row seat to all the action, and this has continued 24/7 since yesterday at 5 a.m. So stay with us as we make our way into the daylight hours. We'll have a look at the damage as we get first light. The action has not stopped yet.
5: Absolutely has not. Now, we're also looking at the travel issues that are going to be ongoing in parts of the southeast from the storm. Delta issuing free travel waivers at various southeast airports. Pensacola, Birmingham, and Biloxi are some of the airports included in that waiver. Now, a lot going on, obviously, over into the southeast, and it's not going to stop anytime soon. So let's take a double check into our active airport events. Thankfully, nothing ongoing right now. But when we look at our top disruptions, we're looking at West Palm and Pensacola. Airports in the Florida area that are going to be on the highest when it comes to some of those disruptions. That's what we're going to be expecting. So ongoing wind alerts are going to be throughout Mississippi, Alabama. We're looking into Georgia, up towards Tennessee, eventually making its way into the Appalachia. We're expecting those winds to bump up to 50 miles per hour as this storm continues to track up towards the north. So areas that are going to be further inland will also start to see some more of those disruptions. But let's focus in on what's going on right now. You can see a couple of these airports still ongoing with some more of those disruptions, expecting some more of these delays and possibly even some cancellations to bump up throughout the rest of the day. Atlanta, you guys are going to be in the line of fire later on this morning and into the afternoon too, as we have the remnants of Isaias continuing to track up towards the north. You can see where our future track is taking this storm. All of this moisture is going to be bumping up towards the north and up towards the northeast as we get into tomorrow. So it's not just going to be today we have to watch out for when it comes to some of those travel impacts, but throughout the rest of this weekend, and not only in the southeast. So, I mean, looking into the airport delays forecast for today, mostly going to be heading into the southeast where we have those trouble spots. But as we move into tomorrow, then we have the northeast on deck, as well as part of the mid-Atlantic. Probably going to see some more of those delays popping up thanks to more of those gustier winds. Of course, some very heavy rains also going to be an impact when it comes to travel delays. Of course, airports are going to have some problems, but please be careful on those roads if you're on the eastern side of the country. All that moisture from Isaias is going to be just hounding down for multiple areas, for multiple states. It's not just going to be the southeast coast. It's going to be multiple areas up towards the north here too, Melanie.
4: Here's a view from Destin, Florida. As you can see, the water just raging and rushing on shore. There's a dumpster right there, and you can see the water just stretching above that curb and then through that gate. It was scenes like these that we're seeing all near Florida as Isaias made landfall near Destin, Florida, around 9:30 p.m. Eastern time last night as a powerful Category 2 storm. So obviously flooding continues to still be an issue as what's left of Isaias continues to make its northward journey inland across parts of central Alabama. So today the story is going to change to the flood alerts as well as the potential for some severe weather. So let's start with the flash flood warning. And this one we continue to follow across Georgia for Henry, Lamar, Pike, and Spalding County. So you can look at the overall active nature of this and how we have the heavy rain coming down within this zone. This is also important because we have thousands that are still without power too, specifically within Spalding County. So you're not only dealing with flash flooding, it's dark out there, but then you also have power outages on top of it. So looking closer at this one, this flash flood warning running until 11:45 a.m. Eastern time. So still a few more hours here. 1.5 to 2.5 inches of rain. That's already fallen. But these rainfall rates here up to 1.5 inches per hour with additional amounts that are still to come. So we'll look at what we've picked up over the past 3 hours. And you can see within this zone a widespread 2 to 3 inches. But even some of the radar estimated totals anywhere from 3 to 5 inches. So ongoing flash flooding occurring. And then you saw some of those scenes that occurred of the storm surge near Destin. Well, Panama City was one of note, and now we have had the water recede. But at the peak of this, Bain, you take a look at the record storm surge that we had for Panama City. So the water height that's above normal high tide, and it really rivaled the highest amount that we've ever seen. That was occurring with Hurricane Opal. So you had the record surge of more than 5.5 feet.
5: Wow. And when we're talking about the storm surge, obviously, in these zones, especially where we ended up seeing that landfall, some of the worst of it. But when we're talking the amount of rain that we saw with some of the around these areas, over a foot of rain falling, plus these winds that were well over 115 miles per hour in some zones, too, it's just an incredible storm. And now those remnants, yes, even though it's now post-tropical, it's still going to have such an impact as we continue to track this storm up towards the north. And someone who knows that very well is our very own Michael Estime. He was down over into parts of Alabama. And, I mean, he's just been feeling the impact of this storm. Right now, though, you're looking over into Georgia. Isaias, obviously now post-tropical now. But, I mean, its impacts are still ongoing. Joining us now is Fox Weather meteorologist Michael Estime, who is in Alabama, Mobile, Alabama. Michael, you have been hunkering down there throughout the storm. How is it looking right now? I mean, right behind you, we can see all of that debris, the winds, the rain, all of it. How has it been now?
6: You know what, Bain, that's such a wonderful question, too, because the winds last night were absolutely howling. And I'll step out of the shot just for a quick second. I'm going to take my photographer on a little tour here. What I want you to see, Bain, is, yeah, directly behind me, this is what a lot of the different parks look like. You can see the shrubbery, the leaves, the branches. There is one tree that was toppled completely over. You can see it there in the distance. The roots are hanging out by the base as well. Here's the thing, though, and I'll eventually here step back into the shot. Bain, the thing is that cleanup efforts are still underway, not only here, but also throughout the northern Gulf Coast. And so as you're out the door this morning, bearing in mind that we still have a curfew that's staying in place for at least the next 30 to 35 minutes where we are here in Mobile, Alabama. So I say that because emergency crews actually don't want you out right now as they continue to clean out the streets and clean off the streets with the debris that's been that's really kind of scattered throughout the area, especially on some of those secondary and tertiary streets. Main thoroughfares, I-10, right? Those are usually the first ones that are cleared. But just know that we're not quite out of the woods just yet throughout the southeast, right? We were just showing you that picture, that live photo from beautiful Forsyth, Georgia, not too long ago. Forsyth, that's just north and west of Macon and Bibb County. And I've been there hundreds of times. I used to work there. That's a lot of rain and a lot of wind, right? What you're looking at right now is Destin, Florida. Destin, generally speaking, where landfall took place, right? Isaias making its presence known at about 9:30 Eastern, 8:30 Central, over 100 mile per hour winds. And unfortunately, that just unleashed a torrent of not just rain, but damaging winds that brought down trees and brought down power lines. We go to the graphics, and here's what really the weather story is moving forward, right, is going to be the fact that we not only see that rain continue, not just in parts of Alabama and parts of North Georgia, but also in parts of Tennessee. So yeah, Nashville over toward Knoxville, Tennessee. If you're headed up toward eastern Kentucky, so Pike, Letcher counties, I'm talking to you, Harlan, included in that, know that rain and lots of it is going to be an issue. Parts of the Carolinas, we're talking about inches of rain possible. We have flood alerts that are in place. And I'm curious what you guys think, but there is also a severe weather threat in all of this in the southeast. There is that threat for seeing perhaps a few isolated tornadoes. And so, again, it's still a multifaceted threat that we're going to be watching in the southeast throughout your Saturday. So, again, right around, say, midday today, lunchtime, just after lunchtime, you can see that area shaded in red. You need to be weather ready and weather prepared. Bain, Melanie?
5: Absolutely, Michael. A great messaging there. Always want to be prepared for anything. And I'm curious, too, because you were hanging out in this zone for a couple of days. Thankfully, I mean, still getting so much of those impacts. What were folks saying? Were people concerned as the storm came through? Did they feel prepared? What was kind of the pulse of the people? What was that check like?
6: Yeah, I love what you're saying. The pulse of the people, the vibe out here, Bain, is what I'll say. It was a vibe of preparedness. I will say I am so proud of everyone in Alabama, southern Alabama, where we are. The moment we landed, that was Wednesday evening, Bain, I went out to the grocery store. And let me tell you something. It was me and 100 of my closest friends. We were all in those aisles. The bread, the milk, the eggs, the water, everything was wiped off the shelf. you know, and the thing is, that's a good sign. I saw lines for gas, people filling up their generators, making sure their cars were well fueled just in case. Again, we didn't see the lion's share of the storm here, but boy, oh boy, if that was a sign and symptom throughout the northern Gulf Coast, boy, what a great sign of preparation, Bain.
5: Absolutely, Michael. That's what we like to see. All right. Michael, we appreciate it. We'll be checking in with you in just a little bit here. Fox News meteorologist Michael Estime, thanks again.
4: Now we take you to scenes from Panama City Beach just last night. Check this out, a damaged ramp. That was from the Hurricane Isaias. Panama City Beach had their second highest storm surge on record with more than 5.5 feet above high tide average. That's where we have Fox News senior correspondent Jonathan Sary, who will be there all day bringing us live reports. We'll chat with him next.

0: Fox Weather Alert as we continue our special coverage of Isaias, a live look at the conditions this morning across Blue Ridge, Georgia, where you can see some raindrops on the camera lens and some of those raindrops coming down there at the ground. Good morning to you. Thank you so much for spending part of your Saturday with us here at Fox Weather as we continue to track the fallout and the impacts from Isaias after it made landfall last night around 9:30 p.m. Eastern time near Destin, Florida, as a powerful Category 2 storm. You can see here these power outages, these numbers continue to go up, really skyrocketed around 3 a.m. this morning. So nearly 900,000 customers are without power. And think about the fact that a customer, well, just includes a household or maybe even an apartment. So you have more of these people that are waking up without power. And when you look at the gusts on the right side of your screen, we had some pretty powerful wind gusts that were near and above 100 miles per hour, not just at the coast, but minutes inland. So that just goes to show you the ferocity that we were dealing with this storm and the reason that we're waking up to so many power outages. We are coming to you live on all Fox platforms. I'm Melanie Black alongside Bain Froney, and we have Michael Estime that joins us in the field. Here at Fox Weather, we have more than a dozen reporters that are out across parts of the Deep South and the Southeast as we continue to give you live reports. So let's check in next. We'll check in across Forsyth, Georgia, where, again, you can see more of those raindrops on the camera lens. Georgia remains under flood alerts, and later today, this will also be a spot that we'll watch for the threat of tornadoes. Fox News senior correspondent Jonathan Sary joins us live from Panama City Beach, Florida. And Jonathan, good morning to you. Panama City Beach had their second highest storm surge on record, more than 5.5 feet above high tide average. So I'm curious, did you notice any conditions like this, and what's it like out there now?
1: Yeah, we did indeed. As the storm came in, I looked out my window over my hotel balcony and could see the water coming all the way up to the facilities like this cabana rental shed. You can see that it's been knocked over on its side, superficial damages, but showing just how far up the water came. Also, this boardwalk here, ordinarily it'd be a comfortable 20 feet or so from the ocean. You can see the waves came up and again caused some minor damage. They will be able to repair it. The good thing is that over the years, Florida buildings, Florida builders have learned how to beat these storms. Building codes have improved, and so you'll see these powerful storms come through, and in the newer buildings, no windows shattered, which is a big change from decades ago. And so in this island community, what we're seeing, and granted, we're waiting for the sun to come up to inspect the damage further down, but what we're seeing just glancing around in our immediate area is, yeah, you're seeing some of these minor damages of facilities that are near the water, but the major structures, the hotels and the homes, they seem to have held up very well, at least in this community. Now, before the storm came in, or as it was coming in yesterday, we saw utility trucks driving into the area, moving to safe staging areas so that they can come out rapidly to deploy and restore power. Here in Florida, about 400,000 customers, more than 400,000 customers without electricity, about 300,000 in Alabama, and more than 100,000 in Georgia. So this is a regional problem. They're going to be spending much of the day and the following days restoring electricity. We were lucky last night in our hotel. We saw the lights flicker on and off several times. This happened all night, but each time the power eventually came back on, and we do have power right now. But again, there are tens of thousands of residents statewide who are still without electricity, and the crews are here to get them back online. Back to you.
0: Jonathan, we had Governor Ron DeSantis on Fox Weather yesterday, and he was mentioning that there are about 16,000 linemen that are staged across Florida ready to respond once we get to daylight and help restore power. So have you seen a lot of those crews staged around Panama City Beach?
1: Yeah, we certainly did last night. As the weather began to deteriorate, as we were leaving lunch and driving back to our hotel, we saw utility truck after utility truck heading towards one of those staging areas. We don't see them in this immediate area right now because we still have power, but no doubt they are heading out to the hard-hit areas, and we're going to be seeing a lot of them as the sun comes up.
0: Yeah, we'll find out a lot more as soon as the sun comes up. And the governor was saying that after Milton, they were able to restore power within 72 hours to millions of customers. So I'm sure it'll be a well-thought-out plan to get those customers back online. Fox News senior correspondent Jonathan Sary, thank you.
1: My pleasure.
0: And now we give you another look across Georgia. Here's the scenes from Blue Ridge, where we're still watching for some showers and storms making their way through this zone. Here you can see some raindrops on our camera lens and then also down there at the ground. So let's rewind over the past 24 hours and take a look at Isaias. If you're just now waking up with us, want to get you up to speed at what we've been following. Hurricane Isaias made landfall last night around 9:30 p.m. Eastern time. This was near Destin, Florida, as a Category 2 hurricane with maximum sustained winds at 105 miles per hour. At the time that this made landfall, the central pressure was at 971. But the peak of this bane, this had been a Category 3 storm at one point, and then eventually as it made landfall, it was a Category 2 storm. So still packing quite a bit of a punch and dumped a lot of rain across this region, which is what we were expecting. But you had some zones that picked up more than a foot of rain on top of what has already been a pretty wet October.
2: Exactly. I mean, we're looking at some of these zones over in Bellwood, Alabama, nearly 13 inches of rain falling since Friday. And I mean, we're talking that's a ton of rain all at once, but within such a short amount of time, causing so many flooding issues. And it's not done yet. The moisture is continuing to track up towards the north, even though this storm is now post-tropical. It still definitely has its tropical characteristics. I mean, you can see that right now. I will say from the latest advisory, it slowed down slightly, which is going to allow for more of that rain to continue to fall in these zones. It won't get out of there as quick. So that flash flooding potential is going to be there, especially as we get to more of those mountainous areas. But I mean, this storm, it was a major hurricane for a little bit. It's still making landfall as a Category 2. Nothing to mess around with. It's just incredible to see this storm was able to just become something so strong so quickly. And that's what happens when we have these Gulf systems, these homegrown systems. They can pop up so fast and you hardly get any time to prepare.
0: The center of this is still about 100 miles south of Birmingham, where we have Asher Red. And if you're joining us and you're thinking, well, what's post-tropical? I'm not really familiar with that term. When you have a hurricane, it's getting its fuel, its energy from the warm ocean waters. Then as it moves on land, it continues to weaken. So now it gets its energy from a temperature gradient or some upper level winds. So that's the nature of this. But what we'll continue to monitor throughout the rest of today is the threat for more tropical downpours. And even closer to where we have this warm front now, the threat for tornadoes, especially across Georgia and into the Carolinas. We will have our Fox Weather crew spanned out across the Deep South. Coverage you can only find here on Fox Weather. We're live reports coming up when we return. And take this time now, too, to download our free Fox Weather app. This is great, especially if you're living in those zones I just mentioned, like Georgia and the Carolinas, where you have that tornado threat. You can type in your location in the app, and it'll give you those alerts if you find yourself under a tornado warning or even a flash flood warning, which we'll continue to stay on top of. I know we have at least two this morning, one in Georgia and South Carolina. Thank you so much for spending part of your Saturday morning with us here at Fox Weather. We are your Hurricane HQ.
3: Hey, I'm Fox Weather's Ian Oliver, and today we're talking about the infamous I-name storms. The list of hurricane names follows the alphabet, with the ninth storm being an I-name. And those I-names have developed quite the reputation, becoming some of the most devastating storms, including Ivan in 2004, Ike in 2008, Irma in 2017, Ida in 2021, and Ian in 2022. It isn't necessarily coincidence. The ninth storm of the season typically happens right in the heart of it, August and September, when sea surface temperatures are at their warmest and atmospheric conditions are most favorable. Fox Weather for all seasons for all America.
2: Hurricane Isaias is continuing to track up towards the north. Well, not so much a hurricane anymore, but now post-tropical. But it's still having a major impact on areas throughout the southeast and eventually up towards the north. So those areas in the southeast, like our airports, can be a bit of a travel nightmare for some folks starting off the day and also moving into later on this afternoon. Now, those wind alerts are still going to be on deck for us in Alabama, Mississippi, Georgia, also moving up towards Tennessee and then up towards Appalachia. We could have gusts up to 50 miles per hour. And that is not good news for our travelers. So right now, looking at our Missouri map, we do have some zones throughout Florida that we have to watch out for those airports, especially over in to Pensacola. We're also looking into Tallahassee right now, dealing with some of those delays and cancellations. You'll note as this post-tropical system continues to track up towards the north, all of that moisture goes on with it. So the northeast is up next. So it's not just the southeast that said watch out for these travel delays. But as we move throughout the rest of this weekend, we're going to spread the wealth. So along the mid-Atlantic and up towards the northeast into tomorrow may be a bit of a travel headache for some folks. As you move into the later half of this week, moving into Tuesday, Wednesday, we really get that tropical moisture out of there, but still going to be a bit of a headache for some folks, so take it slow.
4: I'm Brian Norcross with a Hurricane HQ Minute about the new AI computer forecast models at hurricanes. AI models landed with a big splash in 2025, becoming a valuable forecasting resource. This graph represents the 2025 average errors in the predictions made by the various computer models. The lower on the graph, the better. That line with the lowest errors in almost every time period represents the forecasts by the Google DeepMind AI system. By the end of the hurricane season, when Hurricane Melissa was threatening Jamaica, the Hurricane Center was regularly mentioning the Google model as a factor in its thinking. The Google DeepMind model is trained on some 50 years of global weather data and data from almost 5,000 hurricanes and tropical systems. The AI notices the patterns that make the storms tick, and in 2025 produced 50 possible tracks at each forecast time. The final Google forecast was made by averaging those possible tracks. And now the model has been expanded to produce 1,000 possible outcomes, the next step in the AI revolution in tropical forecasting. And a disclosure, I had a very small role as a trusted tester and a consultant on the Google DeepMind project. Fox Weather, for all seasons, for all America.
0: Welcome back to Fox Weather. Isaias made landfall as a Category 2 hurricane along the Florida Panhandle last night. It's still pummeling the southeast as we speak, but brought 100-plus mile-per-hour winds at its peak. Here are some of the wildest moments from our ongoing coverage.

0: There's my well. There's all the trees that used to be in my front yard. And they're laying on my house. Not too bad. I'm so glad I moved my truck, because it used to be right there. Power lines are down everywhere. And then if you look in the woods, it's gnarly. Like, half of the trees are just snapped off.
1: Yeah! Okay. Here we go. All right, bring it. That's the thing. This is a fight. It's going to be a fight all night. Isaias!
2: Watching Robert Ray out there, oh my goodness. It was a fight all night long. Yeah, it's not over yet over
3: there.
2: That
3: was probably my favorite line. It has some teeth. Yeah, yeah. This is a dragon.
2: He has a great way of describing some storms, that is for
3: sure.
2: You
3: really visualize it, don't you?
2: Yes. But let's jump basins, because, I mean, over in the Pacific, we also have Tropical Storm Rachel that's going to be eventually making its way, impacting us here in the States, especially when it comes to the rain and the very rough surf. Right now, sitting at 60 mile per hour wind sustained, as is the latest advisory, it's moving pretty quick, northeast at 22 miles per hour.
3: And this is pretty significant, because there have only been two times in history that we've actually been talking about tropical storms that have been on both basins along both coasts, which is what we were pretty much monitoring last night. But also of note is that you have San Diego under these tropical alerts, which is very rare. This is only the second time it's ever been issued for San Diego.
2: Yeah, we have that tropical storm watch on deck, and that's going to be in place for a little bit here. Pretty incredible. And, I mean, these are some zones that have been dealing with some drier conditions, so just a little bit of rain can cause some serious problems. And when we look at that coastal flood alerts, that's going to be up and down the coast, which does include Los Angeles. And we're talking surf of 3 to 5 feet. Of course, the rip currents are also going to be a major concern.
3: Yeah, so this will be as we go forward through next week. But even as you join us tomorrow morning, and we'll be watching for this to potentially make its way inland across Baja California. But you can see even into early next week, that's when we'll still be watching for those coastal impacts across an area that's already been hard hit with it being an El Nino season, and the impacts that we've seen with coastal erosion and rough surf across Southern California already this season.
2: Absolutely. And I don't want to forget about our friends that are also going to be in parts of Nevada as well as Arizona. When we have all this moisture moving on through, they've also been getting hit pretty hard with all of that tropical moisture from these systems. So adding a little bit more, it's going to add insult to injury. So again, looking into the next track for this, moving into the later half of this weekend, potentially making that landfall sometime on Sunday and into early Monday. But there's plenty of moisture on the atmosphere. I mean, you can see it very clearly on water vapor satellite too.
3: Yeah, and you can see pretty significant of what we usually see at the desert Southwest. You've got the dry air, but that's going to be overtaken by this moisture as we go forward into early next week.
2: So we have a little bit of ways to go. So it's going to be a couple days in advance, but still, we're already starting to see the waters churning up from this storm system, even though it's still a ways away from land. But that's also why we do have that flood watch on deck, because of all of this moisture in place. And look how far up it goes. It goes way up into the north. We're talking in parts of Idaho.
3: You have spots across Utah and Nevada that are going to pick up a month's worth of rain in just this short period of time. So that's why you have zones like that, and also across the desert Southwest that are under these flood alerts. I think back to the issue that we were watching with the Slot Canyons and across the Grand Canyon earlier this summer, or back in this summer. So this is a zone still that's going to get some heavy rain.
2: Absolutely. And when we're talking areas into San Diego, you guys will be under that level 3 out of 4 when it comes to that flash flood threat. And that's kind of a micro zone. It's very kind of detailed into that one area, which is something you want to pay attention to. But that level 1 out of 4 does extend way far out into parts of Arizona. And a reminder, too, I mean, the Southwest, it's the desert Southwest for a reason. You don't get a whole lot of rain there, and doesn't take a lot to cause problems. And, I mean, we're talking widespread showers all throughout our Sunday and moving into the later half of Monday, too.
3: Yeah, so that's our future radar. Here you see Sunday evening as all of this continues to shift up to the north, but we're not fully done with it just yet on Monday. We still have some pockets of those scattered showers, heavy at times. The other interesting thing about this is going to also bring all that moisture, tap into some cold air across Montana. So we get our very first snowstorm of the season, and in fact, even some snow falling for the Sierras.
2: Hey, you know what? I know our skiers are really excited about this. It's just something we got to keep a close eye on. So just be careful out there, especially in the desert Southwest. Again, does not take a whole lot of rain to cause some serious issues. But in the meantime, we're going to continue to track Tropical Storm Isaias continuing to move up towards the north already. Wind gusts over 115 miles per hour along the coast, and it's not done yet. More rain on the way as we move and track this system towards the north and eventually making its way into the northeast. We'll have more coming up after this.

0: Hey, good morning, and welcome back to Fox Weather as we take a live look across Scottsboro, Alabama, where you can see raindrops at the camera lens, raindrops down at the ground. Across parts of central Alabama is where we'll continue to watch for some of the heaviest rain with flood alerts and wind alerts that are in place. And this is as what's left of Isaias continues to make its way north, moving pretty quickly, still about 100 or so miles away from Birmingham, to give you an idea of that location. So this was a powerful category 2 storm as it made landfall near Destin, Florida last night around 9:30 p.m. Eastern time. And we continue to track what's left of it. It'll weaken, but there's still going to be that risk of flash flooding and even severe weather.
1: Oh, absolutely. I mean, it's not over till it's over. And yes, this storm is no longer tropical. It's post-tropical at this point, but we're definitely feeling the impacts. You can see, continue to track this system up towards the north. So we're seeing areas into Tennessee, Kentucky, into Appalachia that will have to deal with so much of this moisture. And the way that topography is set up in this part of the country, it can get pretty dangerous very quickly. We have the potential to see flash flooding as well as mudslides and debris flows. That's all going to be a possibility as we move through the later half of this weekend.
0: And Chris, I'll ask you, our meteorologist down behind the scenes, if you could go ahead and help me click and advance these graphics. For some reason, not sure what's going on here. But yeah, you mentioned the topography, so that's just going to continue to allow this to wring out the moisture. As of this morning, we only have a couple of flash flood warnings that are in place, one across parts of Georgia, and that is just because we've picked up so much rain already. Mm-hmm. But the overall nature as we get going into the rest of today is we turn our attention to the eastern portion of the storm. That's where the Storm Prediction Center has highlighted this level 2 out of 5 risk across parts of Georgia and into the Carolinas. So specifically closer to where we have this warm front that's set up. As we go forward with the daytime heating, the instability is going to increase. And also we're going to have enough available rotation that we can tap into. So your potential tornado intensity, it's definitely highlighted there.
1: Yeah, I mean, yes, it is on the lower end. We're talking EF0, EF1 or greater, but the atmosphere is going to be prime for this. It has a bit of that rotation ongoing, that wind shear allowing these storms to rotate. And that's why we do have that threat there. So you'll notice as this storm continues to track up towards the north, look how widespread this rain will be. Not everyone's going to get incredible heavy amounts of rain all at once, but it'll be widespread and it will be very consistent. So expect that throughout the rest of the day today. And also moving into our Sunday, I mean, this moisture's got to go somewhere, and it's tracking up towards the north. We're talking the northeast, going to be on deck for some more of this rain. So a gloomy Sunday is going to be the possibility for tomorrow.
0: Along the I-95 corridor. Mm-hmm. Haven't we gotten used to this?
1: It's every
0: weekend. I think it seems like every weekend we have at least one nice day, which is today for us, and then another day that's going to be dealing with the rain. But that's us for tomorrow. So we'll pick this up overnight. You can see some of the heaviest rain from Raleigh up through Washington, D.C., and you'll watch as the shield of moisture just continues to lift off to the north, which all that to say, if you're on the northern edges of the cloud canopy today across New England, you might have a pretty decent sunrise. So enjoy that because things change tomorrow, as all this rain is going to continue to lift up to the north. So there you see Philly off to New York, Cleveland, Pittsburgh, how far west and east it expands as we continue with that shield of rain into the evening.
1: Yeah, absolutely. And also we want to note that some of these systems, we could see some of these storms popping up within all of this rain. So be aware of that. And I had some friends even yesterday saying, oh, there's a hurricane in the south. We're good, right? I'm like, it all is connected. So everyone's going to be feeling the impacts, especially along the northeast and in the eastern parts of the country. We do have that level 1 out of 4 when it comes to that flash flood threat. We are going to get a ton of rain, but we still could see a good 1 to 2 inches of rain. And remember, these are some major cities that we're going to be dealing with some of this moisture. And those are like concrete jungles. The rain really has nowhere for it to go. So
0: the urban corridor, including all of Long Island. So something we'll continue to monitor closely for you as Fox Weather continues our coverage 24/7 since yesterday. Isaias, all morning. Live report coming up next hour.

0: the winds increase, the push does as well. Here we go. Wow. With the weather beast. Yeah. Okay. Here we go. All right, bring it. Isaias. It's a dragon. It's got teeth.
1: Isaias is now post-tropical, but continues to fuel a dangerous flood and tornado threat across the southeast. Hurricane Isaias made landfall as a Category 2 storm around 8:30 p.m. Central Time near Destin, Florida. Maximum sustained winds of 105 miles per hour. Nearly 900,000 customers are without power this morning. The storm, it continues to move north inland across parts of central Alabama after leaving scenes like this in Pensacola just yesterday. Heavy wind and heavy rain continue to be threats across the deep south. Today, the tornado threat, it includes parts of Georgia and the Carolinas. We will have continuous team coverage spanned out across the southeast. More than a dozen Fox weather crews giving you live reports across Alabama into Florida as well. Good morning. We're continuing to bring you continuous special coverage of Isaias as we're coming to you on both Fox Weather and on Fox Business Network. I'm Melanie Black alongside Bane Froney, and we also have Michael Estime joining us out in Mobile, Alabama, one of our Fox Weather crews that's in the field as we continue our 24/7 coverage. We've been on the air for more than 24 hours since 5 o'clock yesterday. So let's take it outside and check in with one of our reporters in the field as the center of Isaias continues to make its way closer to Birmingham, just about 100 miles away. You're looking at some of those scenes from Mobile, Alabama, just yesterday. Debris that was scattered across the ground and trees that were down. There are reports of some counties within southern Alabama that everything is closed in terms of roads that are blocked off due to the flooding and due to debris on the ground. So let's check in with Fox News multimedia reporter Asher Redd joining us live from Birmingham, Alabama. It looks like the rain's still coming down. I can hear it. We haven't gotten to daylight just yet, but as we get there, I'm sure you're going to see a lot more scenes and we can assess just how much damage has been done.
2: Yeah, Melanie, right now it seems more like a mist than anything here in Birmingham. And what you're hearing is actually some of the rain falling from the parking deck that's right next to us. But the rain was coming down very hard earlier today, but the wind is what has remained of this storm. Right now we're looking at sustained winds of about 25 miles an hour, but we did make a new top gust of wind, and that was 49 miles per hour recorded in the last hour at Birmingham International Airport. Now, winds like that can cause major power outages. Right now, we're looking at about 319,000 customers without power in Alabama. That's more than 12% of the state's population. So a lot of that is really centered on South Alabama, Central Alabama, and of course the Wiregrass region. Now, if we take a step back and realize what causes these power outages, a lot of it's going to be the down trees that come from these winds. And we've gotten some reports in the Birmingham area of downed trees. Of course, there were a lot of downed trees in Mobile, Alabama overnight, specifically those large magnolia trees that cover a lot of the roads down there. Those are very susceptible to maybe breaking a limb off and covering parts of roads and maybe even some of the old infrastructure power lines that they have down there. And that's a similar story as this storm moves north. We're going to start seeing that in central Alabama and, of course, maybe even the northeastern parts of the state that are, you know, going to wake up and they're going to see the damage that is around them. Now, I also wanted to bring up

0: up the fact that the rain that we're seeing right now, we've gotten about 2 inches so far today, and we're only going to get about one more inch of rain. So the rain won't be as big of a player as the wind is. But of course, when those gusts of wind come through, it is like a chill that, like, you feel cold because, you know, you're standing out here in the rain. And, you know, no one ever really tells you that when you're covering a storm like this, it gets pretty chilly because when those gusts of wind come through, they're so powerful. And so people could wake up today and see, like, oh, it's pretty chilly outside compared to what it was yesterday when it was nice and people were walking around in shorts. So it will definitely be, you know, a difference of light and day to people when they wake up today in Birmingham. One last note about the wind. We've already been seeing a lot of, like, just small debris around the downtown Birmingham area. There's a construction site just down the corner from where we are, and I was walking around there earlier, and we were seeing a little bit of debris, some fences that were toppled over, nothing that was damaged, but the winds were that strong to knock over those industrial fences. So we're keeping an eye on everything, and of course, once people start to wake up, we'll get more of those damage reports in as well. Back to you.
1: And another big story about the storm was the potential. Would Alabama and Georgia have their game later on today? Such a big matchup in college football, but it's looking more likely that maybe we won't have as many issues as there was potentially thought that will clear things out. But certainly if there's roads blocked off and debris still out there, that will be an issue. Mm-hmm.
0: Yeah, and look, I went to the University of Alabama, so I will be watching that game later. And I am so stoked that they're having the game, by the way, Roll Tide. But one of the biggest things that we were thinking of was, are they going to have it in Tuscaloosa? And then a lot of people are also saying, well, maybe you could move it to a place like Mercedes-Benz Stadium in Atlanta. That might give Georgia a home field advantage. But it was a thought that was thrown out there. But now, people, especially here in Alabama, where SEC football is a huge thing, they are excited that that's actually going to happen. After a weekend of dealing with this hurricane, what better way to just, you know, let go of everything than watching college football, right? It's the most Alabama thing you could do.
1: Yeah, a little bit of good news there. All right, so I guess we're all Alabama fans on Fox Weather this morning. Fox News multimedia reporter Asher Redd, thank you.
2: Let's take you over into Mobile, Alabama now. Hurricane Isaias, obviously, Category 3 hurricane that was its peak on Friday morning. Making landfall is a Category 2, and we felt those impacts for sure. Over in Mobile, Alabama right now, we do have Fox Weather meteorologist Michael Estime, who wrote out the storm in the zone. Michael, I mean, thankfully, where you were at, it still got quite a bit of impact, but it wasn't the direct landfall that we ended up seeing. How are folks doing? I know it's very early this morning, but I mean, we can see so much of that damage already from all of those winds.
3: Yeah, Bane, good morning to you. We were so blessed and fortunate here because the landfall itself occurred about 100 miles or so the way the crow flies to our east, Destin, Florida. That occurred at about 8:30 Central Time, 9:30 Eastern Time. Category 2 storm, winds well over 100 miles per hour at landfall. But here's the thing, though. The radius of tropical storm force wind gusts, right, that extended well past that 100-mile radius from where we were, or I should say point to where it made landfall. That was like 120 to 130 miles. And so we definitely bear the brunt of tropical storm force winds that brought down trees and more notably power lines. I want to show you what the updated numbers look like when it comes to where we stand power outage wise. And at least locally, where we are in Alabama, 321,000 customers without power as we speak. You look at Florida, and it's closer to a half a million, right? 429,000 customers are without power as we speak. Locally, where we are, we've seen about 35,000 customers without power. So what the utility crews told us yesterday is that, listen, we are not going out when Hurricane Isaias is rampaging through the northern Gulf Coast. So they stayed inside Friday evening. But now that we're just before dawn local time, they are heading out. We've actually already seen several utility trucks and bucket trucks move past where we are in downtown. So they will be restoring power. Please be patient and give them time and give them space, right? If you see a down power line, you don't want to approach it. You also don't want to park by it. Let the utility companies do their job. Don't touch that line. It could be active and it could be alive. Guys, we had winds here at over 55, near 60 miles per hour, right? We were forecasting 50 mile per hour wind gusts. We saw over that. So we overachieved in the wind department. In the rain department, not so much. The rain totals less than an inch, which again, grateful for in spots. Boy, but it was a completely different story when you head toward the peninsula and the and toward places like Tallahassee and then Destin, Florida, of course. But yeah, the storm surge, also a big issue. Not so much here. Interestingly enough, Bainan, as I get ready to toss things back to you, what we noticed here was actually what we call a reverse storm surge, where typically when you think about a storm surge, that is when the wind from Isaias, right, 100 miles per hour, it's like blown on a spoon. All that water gets pushed up against the shoreline and then up and over and then onto those roads. Well, if it's in reverse, right, it gets pushed back into the Gulf, and that's what we saw. And we actually saw the bay, Mobile Bay, decrease its height by over 2.5 feet. So you keep in mind that the average height of the bay is only 10 feet, so that knocked it down considerably. And sometimes boats that are floating in the water can actually hit the bottom if that happens, and that can kind of create some destruction to the bottom of boats. So if you are a mariner, Bane, something to certainly watch out for in the coming hours if you do head back out to that boat. Bane?
2: Yeah, absolutely, Michael. It's so fascinating how things can be so drastically different, and all it is just a couple miles of a change of where that landfall is and where it's not. Great reporting out there, Michael. We appreciate your time. Again, looking at over 900,000 customers without power at this point. It's going to be a long ways to recovery for some of these zones. Fox 4 the meteorologist Michael Estime will be chatting with you in just a little bit. Thanks again. And now we give you scenes from just last night. This was in Destin, Florida. Isaias making landfall just near that city around 9:30 p.m. Eastern time last night. And then you can see scenes this morning stretching all the way thousands of miles up to Chattanooga, Tennessee, where we're still dealing with some of this moisture from what's left over from Isaias. Isaias no longer a hurricane, but still bringing a severe weather threat and a flood threat to portions of the southeast for us today. So if you're just now joining us here on Fox Weather, welcome. Here's the latest about the storm that happened last night. So made that landfall near Destin, Florida as a Category 2 hurricane. At its peak strength, this reached major hurricane status. So at landfall, maximum sustained winds were at 105 miles per hour with a central pressure of 971 millibars. But top rain reports, it dumped a whole lot of rain across Alabama and Florida with some of the highest amounts, more than a foot of rain. And this was in a short period of time. So certainly a lot of moisture over some of these grounds that were already picking up a lot of rain so far this month. Top wind gusts coming in near and above 100 miles per hour, 118 mile per hour gusts across Jay. So you see that. And then it's no surprise while we have so many that are left without power. In fact, this number has since now jumped to more than 900,000 customers without power, a number that continues to skyrocket. At least since I was up around 1 a.m. this morning, more than 200,000 plus customers have increased their number of power outages as the storm continues to move north across portions of central Alabama. So here you can look closely. It's not only Alabama, but into Florida and Georgia. So now we're starting to see more of these power outages take place across Georgia. There's the center of our storm, still about 100 miles away from Birmingham, but you can see some of the most of the moisture stretching well out ahead of it. The reason that you're seeing across Tennessee, that's where we have rain coming down. So still some gusts that are pushing above 30 to 40 miles per hour, and that'll continue to be a concern as we go forward through the rest of the day with wind alerts in place. There again, you can see that power outage tracker as more than 900,000 customers remain without power. Coming up, we'll talk to Michael Estime again as he joins us with live reports from Mobile. Plus, Fox News correspondent Jonathan Sary will join us from Panama City Beach. He'll have an update there as there are thousands that are without power in Florida, but more than 16,000 linemen ready to help get that power restored. Plus, later in the show, we'll have Dr. Andy Hazelton. He'll provide some live analysis on Isaias
1: Always great to have him on the program. That's coming up at 7:30 a.m. And don't forget that you can download our free Fox Weather app. This is a great tool to have today, especially if you are in that zone that could be under flash flood warnings, as we're seeing now across parts of Georgia. Just got a second flash flood warning in Georgia. Another one for Charleston, South Carolina. Plus, there's also going to be this tornado threat across both of these states later on today. The app is great. Gives you alerts based on your location. We'll be right back. Thanks for staying with us this Saturday morning.

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1: We got leaves, palm fronds, all flying every which way.
2: So not only are we getting that rain hammering us right now, but that ocean is spraying at us too.
3: These are the worst winds that we've gotten all night, but we're getting our butts kicked right now.
4: Fox Weather, we're continuing our all-night coverage of Isaias. In fact, we have been on air since 5 a.m. yesterday, so more than 24 hours straight. Our Fox Weather team has had a front row seat to all the action all night long as we looked at scenes like this across Florida as damage reports continue to come in. Roads were left closed due to flooding and scenes like this. We'll continue to bring you more of the ground truth as we get into the daylight hours here coming up in the next hour or so. Thank you.
5: Yeah, absolutely, Melanie. We have a lot going on, especially when it comes to the travel issues, too. Ongoing parts in southeast from that storm. Florida removing trees from a fallen highway in northwest Florida. Several roads are shut down in nearby southeastern Alabama as well. We have a ways to go when it comes to all of these impacts. I mean, when we're looking at some of our top disruptions, those do include some of the Florida airports over in Pensacola, as well as over near West Palm Beach, too. We are expecting more of these delays, some potential cancellations as we move throughout the rest of the day. Even though we do have Isaias as post-tropical, it's still making an impact as it moves up towards the north when it comes to the amount of rain we could see. Plus the winds. I mean, the amount of wind alerts that we have on deck throughout Tennessee, Alabama, Mississippi, Georgia, and moving up into Appalachia, these high wind warnings are going to be a danger for folks trying to travel when it comes to air travel and also trying to drive, too. So staying off the roadways and expecting some more of those delays, that's going to be, well, expected as we move throughout the next 24 hours or so. So looking into our flight aware map right now, most of those really tricky spots, that's over into the southeast. Right now, we're into Tallahassee Airport, too, looking at some of those delays popping up. But as we move throughout the next 24 hours, that moisture, those storms, are going to continue to track up towards the north. And then, well, it's the northeast term. We're going to see the mid-Atlantic also getting in on the action when it comes to some of those travel delays. Also want to keep in mind, too, for our folks into the southeast, we do have some of that severe weather threat ongoing for later on today. Gusty winds, strong, potentially lots of rain, as well as even the potential for some tornadoes because of this system. So watch out for that, too. But again, moving into tomorrow, Sunday, and into your Monday, travel is going to start to get a little bit trickier as you move into the northeast and again along the mid-Atlantic. As we get into the later half of your work week, though, Monday and into Tuesday, things will start to lighten up quite a bit, especially when it comes to the impacts from that tropical system or that post-tropical system now. But we could still see a little bit more of that rain. So kind of moving about throughout our Tuesday as well here, Melanie. So it is going to be a long ways to go. We're looking at total delays right now throughout the country, nearly 450. Again, the worst cancellations, that's currently Pensacola Airport right now. And the worst delays, that's over at West Palm Beach over into Florida. So something we're monitoring as we move throughout the rest of this morning. Isaias peaked as a Category 3 before making landfall near Destin, Florida, as a Category 2 hurricane just from last night. Incredible amount of images that we're getting out of Florida at this time. Fox News correspondent Caroline Elliott in Florida right now near Destin. I mean, Caroline, it must have been just crazy seeing these winds and these conditions. How were the conditions late last night compared to what you're seeing right now?
6: It is night and day, Bane. Really, it's almost eerie how calm it is when you think about just how wild this was just maybe 8 hours ago or so here in Navarre Beach. We do know, though, after a long, dark night here in the Panhandle, we are seeing a little bit of progress this morning with power outages. So taking a closer look at those numbers now, it's now down to 322,000 customers without power, which, yes, that is still a very high number, but when you think about where we were just a couple hours ago, this is certainly progress. So at the height of the storm, we know there was about 500,000 customers without power. As we saw those wind speeds reach well over 100 miles per hour throughout the Panhandle. In fact, here at the Santa Rosa Sound, which is where we're standing in front of right now, we saw those wind gusts clocked at 116 miles per hour. And when you're talking about wind speeds that high, it can easily knock down power lines, which is what we saw really across the entire panhandle last night. So back out here live this morning, we've now been without power for about 10 hours in this area. But hopefully, as we get a little bit more daylight, that will change this morning. We know our crew really appreciate it, as well as a lot of the locals here this morning. But we do know local officials are still out here assessing some of that damage, which has been hard to do in the dark. But so far, we have heard from the Florida Highway Patrol that RVs and boats are just sprawled all along Highway 98 this morning. So it looks like this cleanup could take some time. Ben.
5: Absolutely, Caroline. It's going to be a ways to go. And you're right, as we start to see the sun coming up, we're going to get a much better assessment on the damage that we're currently going to have to be dealing with. It's going to be a while for all that cleanup. Again, Fox News correspondent Caroline Elliott, thanks again. We'll be checking in with you later on this morning.
4: And here's some video from Destin, Florida. This is just near where Isaias made landfall last night around 9:30 p.m. Eastern time. And you can see the water that's just rushing through that gate over the curb there. It were scenes like this where we were watching for that storm surge. In fact, Panama City Beach reported its second ever highest storm surge. So let's take a look at the analysis this morning. Isaias is no longer a hurricane. It continues to weaken as it pushes its way inland, making its way north across Alabama. So now it's what we call post-tropical Isaias. And essentially, it's getting its energy from a temperature gradient and also some upper-level energy. So this is still about 100 miles away from Birmingham. It'll continue to push to the north. You can see it movement at 14 miles per hour. And now those maximum sustained winds at 35 miles per hour. But once it's made landfall, at one point, it was 105 miles per hour. So let's take a closer look at the wide range of some of the gusts, because today we'll continue to watch for the threat with wind alerts, flood alerts, and even a tornado threat. So we start with the wind gusts, and you can see some of the strongest gusts we're picking up are pushing in some of the higher elevations in and around Gainesville down through Atlanta, where you have some spots around 40 miles per hour or greater. Any of these actual observation sites not reporting it at the moment, but also with it, you have this heavy rain coming down. So this rain really more windswept at that, and some of the heaviest rainfall totals continue to push well north of the center of this storm. Tropical storm reports, a lot of them centered, obviously, around where this made landfall. One that really sticks out to me this morning is that you have Houston County in southern Alabama. All roads are blocked off there due to flooding and debris. So as we get to daylight across this part of the country, we'll likely see more of these reports start to trickle in as more people are getting out and able to respond. So there's the broad swath of rain that we're dealing with. Again, some of the heaviest rain now pushing across parts of Tennessee. But I look at our flash flood warnings that we have on our Fox Weather Alert system. I want to take you into Atlanta. This is where we have a flash flood warning. This is the latest one that was just issued. This one runs until early afternoon. So Clayton, DeKalb, Fulton counties. Fulton County is the one where we have Atlanta that's in the mix. And you can see the overall nature, the movement of these storms, moving slow, some heavy rain coming down. So these are going to be significant rainfall rates, 1 to 3 inches of rain that's already fallen. And we're expecting anywhere from 2 to 3 inches more within that warned area. Just to the south of that, we also have another flash flood warning that's in place. And then you look at the past 3 hours, some of these zones have picked up 2 to 3 inches of rain with 3 to 5 inches and more localized spots. So we'll continue to watch for that. Bane, it's going to be as we get into the afternoon and through the evening that we'll watch closer to where this warm front sets up that will have that tornado threat.
5: Absolutely. A severe weather threat on deck, but the Northeast, you are not out of the line of fire quite yet. I was having some talks with some friends, and they were telling me, hey, the hurricane, it's in the south. We're good, right? Well, not really. The Northeast is going to be on deck for all of that moisture. It's got to go somewhere. So as we move into tomorrow, all of that moisture, the remnants of Isaias is going to be tracking up towards the I-95 corridor, and we are expecting some bouts of very heavy rain starting off on our early Sunday morning and pretty much just continuing all throughout the rest of the day. And you'll see, again, bouts of some heavier rain, maybe even some storm chances, too. Now, once all is said and done, how much rain will we see? Probably closer to that 1 to 2 inch mark. But remember, this is a zone where we have some major cities. So just a little bit of rain can cause some serious problems. We have that level 1 out of 4 when it comes to that flash flood threat. So something we'll be keeping an eye on moving into tomorrow and the beginning of your work week.
4: You're taking a look at scenes from Panama City Beach. We have Fox News correspondent Jonathan Sary reporting live from Panama City Beach. He was out there yesterday. He'll continue to be there as we get daylight to look to see more of the damage unfolding. Fox News just speaking with Governor Ron DeSantis. So we'll hear more about that coming from Jonathan when we talk to him in the next half hour.

0: Fox Weather Alert as we continue our special coverage of Isaiah's live look across the Atlanta airport, where currently there's a flash flood warning that's in place through the early afternoon. This is because we've picked up multiple inches of rain across Fulton County, which does include Atlanta and the metropolitan region. But you can see we still have some planes that are moving down there at the ground. So Bain will be on top of any of the travel delays and continue to alert us to those as we go forward through the rest of today. But what we are seeing now, 900,000 customers are still without power. This is after Isaias made landfall near Destin, Florida around 9:30 p.m. last night. That's Eastern time. And since then, we've seen these numbers of power outages just skyrocket. Even this morning, the past few hours, more than 200 customers are left without power. This is as the storm continues to weaken, but makes its way inland, still packing a punch in terms of wind. But you see there on the right, look how strong some of these wind gusts were. Not all of these locations were right there near the coast. Some of these were actually minutes inland. So it just goes to show you the ferocity of the storm that we were dealing with across Florida. Some of the strongest gusts pushing above 110 miles per hour. Good morning. Thank you so much for spending part of your Saturday with us as we're coming to you live on Fox Business and Fox Weather. I'm Melanie Black alongside Bain Froney. We also have Michael Estime. He joins us live in Mobile, Alabama in the field. One of more than a dozen reporters that are spanned out across the South, giving us the ground truth as we get to daylight this morning and we can assess some of the damage that's left behind from Isaias. But let's take a closer look at some of that damage. Here's Navarre Beach, Florida. This is where we have one of our reporters, Caroline Elliott. She's been on the scene reporting that this highway is where you can see, this is Highway 98, where RVs were turned over due to some of the strongest winds. Isaias, as I mentioned, made landfall as a Category 2 storm, and it now continues to make its way across the South. The danger is not over just yet. In fact, most hurricane-related deaths occur after landfall. So let's bring in one of our friends of the show, Dr. Andy Hazelton, associate scientist at the University of Miami's Cooperative Institute for Marine and Atmospheric Studies. Great to have you joining us again, Andy. Let's talk about some of the impacts from Isaias. Now, as we get to daylight, where are you expecting to see some of the worst damage and what kind of damage?
1: Well, based on those wind reports, it looks like we had, you know, winds well over 100 miles per hour gusting in some places, as you expect with the landfall in Category 2, like it was, that had been a major hurricane just a little bit prior. One thing that was interesting is that it looks like there was a feature kind of west of the eyewall just by a little bit near Pensacola, maybe caused by where that upper level trough was kind of coming in and sort of interacting with the storm that caused the kind of a region of enhanced winds, even that wasn't even quite in the eyewall. So you saw like in Jay and Pensacola, a few places there, some serious tree damage, it looks like. And, you know, certainly we also had storm surge. Looks like Panama City got some pretty high surge and some of the areas in Apalachee Bay. So we'll have to see kind of what kind of damage that was. But, you know, overall, I think, you know, kind of what we expected and certainly, you know, goes to show that, you know, hurricanes aren't just right at the coast. You know, you can get damage well inland with these, and that's something we always try to remind people.
0: Right. And now, as we continue to see more of those power outages skyrocket inland, so what areas do you think still remain at risk? What should folks in those areas pay extra close attention to today?
1: Yeah, well, certainly, as you can see, it's, you know, it's now no longer a tropical cyclone, post-tropical, but that, you know, don't let your guard down because it's going to be moving up through, you know, the deep South and along the Appalachians. And, you know, as that moisture from the Gulf gets pulled up on the, especially on kind of on the east side, you're going to see areas of very heavy rain, you know, could some of that could kind of, as it goes up over the Appalachians, you could see some enhanced locally heavy rain there. And, you know, they're no stranger to dealing with flooding from these. So just, you know, take those warnings seriously. Pay attention to the National Hurricane Center, the WPC, all the place, and local weather service warnings. And, you know, just remember all that flood safety because this one's not quite over yet.
0: Yeah, not just the flooding, too, but also that tornado threat across Georgia and in the Carolinas. What do you think about that overall threat? Does anything about that surprise you in the overall setup and some of the ingredients coming together to produce that?
1: Yeah, it looks like it could, you know, as you often see with these landfalling storms that are becoming post-tropical, you have sort of that string of cells on the east side, and those can often produce tornadoes. And so, we saw a few warnings yesterday, kind of when it was making landfall along the coast of Florida there, east of the center. And certainly that's something you still have to watch for, because even if the winds near the core have sort of died off, you can still get these localized tornadoes that can produce pretty significant damage, especially, like I said, to the right side as that band of cells kind of gets pulled up. And so definitely watch for that. And again, make sure you have ways to get warnings today.
0: Yeah, that's a great point. When we look back at Isaias, what do you think we will most remember about this storm?
1: Well, I think it was definitely interesting that it was one of the latest forming hurricanes, for the first hurricane of the year. And we had a very strong El Nino event. So just goes kind of to show you the sort of moniker we have is it only takes one. You can have the strongest El Nino, you can have most of the year shut down, and then you just get a few days of conditions that are favorable enough to get something to form. And, we saw this very impactful system. And so, that's why we always tell people never let your guard down, even if it's a quiet year, but if it's been a quiet year, because you just never know when things are going to form and where it might impact. So that's sort of what I think one of the lessons we'll take away from
0: Yeah,
1: this.
0: that is definitely a good point. Well, Dr. Andy Hazelton, thank you so much for joining us, and we appreciate your time as always.
1: Thank you.
0: Now we take you to this live look across Hudson, Florida, where the scene looks a whole lot quieter than it did this time yesterday, but you're still seeing a lot of clouds out there. And also the change in the camera shots. Now we're reaching daylight. So now we'll see more scenes and we can get crews out to help assess the damage, help to restore power for thousands across Florida where that power has been knocked out. So let's get down on the ground and check in with Fox News senior correspondent Jonathan Seri joining us live from Panama City Beach, Florida. Good morning again, Jonathan. So I don't know if you're
2: I
0: able
2: just
0: to
2: lost
0: catch.
2: Fox Weather IFB.
0: Okay.
2: And now I'm here.
0: Audio issues, as that always can be the case. Sounds like he lost his IFB, which is just essentially his ability to hear us. So let's go ahead and take a look at the graphics, and we'll just take a look at the live analysis and some of the things that we're monitoring for you right now before we can get Jonathan's audio back online. Here's a look at Isaias. This is no longer a hurricane. If you're just now joining us, it has weakened, as Dr. Andy Hazelton mentioned, so post-tropical. And essentially that means that it's no longer getting its energy from the ocean, but now from temperature gradients and also some upper level energy. So this is still about 100 miles away from Birmingham, Alabama. But we also have another reporter. You saw Jonathan, he was in Florida. We have another one of our reporters that's in Mobile, Alabama. So let's check in with Michael Estime. He's been out there through this week, before the storm, during the storm, and now after.
3: Absolutely. So, I mean, Michael, he's been hunkering down in this zone. Thankfully, landfall a little bit more to the east from where you're currently at here, Michael. But, I mean, we've seen trees. You can see the branches that have fallen all over the place in that zone. And you guys were still on the outskirts of that landfall. So tell me a little bit about your experience, Michael, and also what you're seeing right now.
4: Yeah, Bane, Melanie, good morning to you both. It was wild, just to think about the fact that literally landfall occurred last night at about 8:30 our time. We're in the central time zone here, 100 miles to our east. But here's the thing. Because of the tropical storm force wind field, it extended further than that 100-mile radius. That meant that we saw tropical storm force winds. And you asked about what my experience was. Bane, it was almost like there were, like, monkeys banging on my window, because I was on the 28th floor of the hotel that I'm staying at. So the winds that high are really strong, and literally the windows were rattling. It was almost like an earthquake, just in terms of how much the windows were rattling. It was loud too. And those winds responsible for bringing down a number of trees and power lines. We're talking about over 315,000 customers just in the state of Alabama without power. And of course, it was all hands on deck here. Bane, we had members of the Coast Guard preparing, just like us at Fox Weather, before, during, and after the storm. Listen to what this member from the Coast Guard had to say.
5: So we've got various teams that are staged to respond. Organically, our search and rescue teams are 45-foot response boats all the way down to our 27-foot response boats that will be surged back into the area to resume search and rescue operations. We have damage assessment teams scattered across the impact area, ready to get out and inspect the facilities as well as the maritime industry.
4: Yeah, it wasn't just the maritime industry. It's also the roadways that are being inspected. I step out of the shot here, and you can see the city parks and city officials. Of course, they just lifted that curfew moments ago, so people are going to be out and about. But again, you can see the downed trees across that bench. With that, I'm going to step back into the shot. There could be some power lines that are affected as well. So, Bain and Melanie, it is still an ongoing situation. I think that for today on your Saturday is certainly a day of cleanup after what our hurricane produced. Guys?
3: Yeah, absolutely going to be a day of cleanup, that's for sure, Michael. And even though the storm was well to the north, we still have a lot of areas that are going to have to watch out for some flooding and some very gusty winds. Fox 5 meteorologist Michael Estime, thanks again. We'll be checking in with you in just a bit.
0: Michael is one of more than a dozen reporters that we have out across the South. You can see all those reporters that will continue to bring us live coverage through the rest of today. We have been on air more than 24 hours since yesterday. So we were here before the storm, through the storm, and now through the aftermath. We'll continue to provide that ground truth as crews will be out assessing the damage. We'll show you that live when Fox Weather returns.
6: Hey, I'm Fox Weather's Ian Oliver, and today we're talking about the infamous I-name storms. The list of hurricane names follows the alphabet, with the ninth storm being an I-name. And those I-names have developed quite the reputation, becoming some of the most devastating storms, including Ivan in 2004, Ike in 2008, Irma in 2017, Ida in 2021, and Ian in 2022. It isn't necessarily coincidence. The ninth storm of the season typically happens right in the heart of it, August and September, when sea surface temperatures are at their warmest and atmospheric conditions are most favorable. Fox Weather, for all seasons, for all America.
3: We're continuing to track post-tropical system Isaiah as it continues to track up towards the north. Now, the thing is, even though this storm is now post-tropical, it still is bringing in tons of rain and very gusty conditions, which means traveling throughout the eastern part of the country is going to be a bit of a hard thing to do, a bit of a headache for some folks. So we do have those wind alerts that are still going to be on deck too, wind advisories, as well as high wind warnings in parts of Georgia, up towards Alabama, and even into parts of the Carolinas, up towards Appalachia. So for right now, we still have plenty of rain and some gusty winds are still impacting the southeast, especially the airport in Tallahassee, dealing with some of those delays and also some cancellations going to be a probability as we move throughout the rest of the day today, because not only is it the remnants of this storm, but it's also now we have to watch out for the severe threat from this system that's going to be impacting the northeast for later on today. Now, as we move throughout the next few days, we're also watching for all that moisture moving up towards the north and into the northeast New England area. So for today, the trouble spots will be the southeast if you're trying to fly in or out of those major airports. But into tomorrow and Monday, it's going to be the northeast and along the mid-Atlantic. The I-95 corridor can be a bit of a rough spot thanks to all of that rain that's going to be moving through the area.
7: I'm Brian Norcross with a Hurricane HQ Minute about the new AI computer forecast models at hurricanes. AI models landed with a big splash in 2025, becoming a valuable forecasting resource. This graph represents the 2025 average errors in the predictions made by the various computer models. The lower on the graph, the better. That line with the lowest errors in almost every time period represents the forecasts by the Google DeepMind AI system. By the end of the hurricane season, when Hurricane Melissa was threatening Jamaica, the Hurricane Center was regularly mentioning the Google model as a factor in its thinking. The Google DeepMind model is trained on some 50 years of global weather data and data from almost 5,000 hurricanes and tropical systems. The AI notices the patterns that make the storms tick, and in 2025 produced 50 possible tracks at each forecast time. The final Google forecast was made by averaging those possible tracks. And now the model has been expanded to produce 1,000 possible outcomes, the next step in the AI revolution in tropical forecasting. And a disclosure, I had a very small role as a trusted tester and a consultant on the Google DeepMind project. Fox Weather, for all seasons, for all America.
0: Welcome back To Fox Weather, Isaias made landfall as a Category 2 hurricane along the Florida Panhandle last night. It's still pummeling the southeast as we speak, but brought 100-plus mile-per-hour winds at its peak. Here are some of the wildest moments from our ongoing coverage.

0: There's my well. There's all the trees that used to be in my front yard. And they're laying on my house. Not too bad. I'm so glad I moved my truck because it used to be right there. Power lines are down everywhere. And then if you look in the woods, it's gnarly. Like, half of the trees are just snapped off.
1: Yeah! Okay. Here we go. All right, bring it. That's the thing. This is a fight. It's going to be a fight all night. Isaiah!
2: Watching Robert Ray out there, oh my goodness. It was a fight all night long. Yeah, it's not over yet.
3: That was
2: there.
3: Probably my favorite line. It has some teeth. Yeah, yeah. This is a dragon.
2: He has a great way of describing some storms, that is for sure.
3: You really visualize it, don't you?
2: Yes. But let's jump basins because, I mean, over in the Pacific, we also have Tropical Storm Rachel that's going to be eventually making its way, impacting us here in the States, especially when it comes to the rain. And the very rough surf right now sitting at 60 mile per hour wind sustained, as is the latest advisory. It's moving pretty quick, northeast at 22 miles per hour.
3: And this is pretty significant because there have only been two times in history that we've actually been talking about tropical storms that have been on both basins along both coasts, which is what we were pretty much monitoring last night. But also of note is that you have San Diego under these tropical alerts, which is very rare. This is only the second time it's ever been issued for San Diego.
2: Yeah, we have that tropical storm watch on deck, and that's going to be in place for a little bit here. Pretty incredible. And, I mean, these are some zones that have been dealing with some drier conditions, so just a little bit of rain can cause some serious problems. And when we look at that coastal flood alerts, that's going to be up and down the coast, which does include Los Angeles. And we're talking surf of 3 to 5 feet. Of course, the rip currents are also going to be a major concern.
3: Yeah, so this will be as we go forward through next week. But even as you join us tomorrow morning, and we'll be watching for this to potentially make its way inland across Baja California. But you can see even into early next week, that's when we'll still be watching for those coastal impacts across an area that's already been hard hit with it being an El Nino season and the impacts that we've seen with coastal erosion and rough surf across Southern California already this season.
2: Absolutely. And I don't want to forget about our friends that are also going to be in parts of Nevada as well as Arizona. When we have all this moisture moving on through, they've also been getting hit pretty hard with all of that tropical moisture from these systems. So adding a little bit more, it's going to add insult to injury. So again, looking into the next track for this, moving into the later half of this weekend, potentially making that landfall sometime on Sunday and into early Monday. But there's plenty of moisture on the atmosphere. I mean, you can see it very clearly on water vapor satellite too.
3: Yeah, and you can see pretty significant of what we usually see at the desert Southwest. Mm-hmm. You've got the dry air, but that's going to be overtaken by this moisture as we go forward into early next week.
2: Mm-hmm. So we have a little bit of ways to go. So it's going to be a couple days in advance, but still we're already starting to see the waters churning up from this storm system, even though it's still a ways away from land. But that's also why we do have that flood watch on deck, because of all of this moisture in place. And look how far up it goes. It goes way up into the north. We're talking in parts of Idaho.
3: You have spots across Utah and Nevada that are going to pick up a month's worth of rain in just this short period of time. So that's why you have zones like that, and also across the desert Southwest that are under these flood alerts. I think back to the issue that we were watching with the Slot Canyons and across the Grand Canyon earlier this summer, or back in the summer. So this is a zone still that's going to get some heavy rain.
2: Mm-hmm, absolutely. And when we're talking areas into San Diego, you guys will be under that level 3 out of 4 when it comes to that flash flood threat. And that's kind of a micro zone. It's very kind of detailed into that one area, which is something you want to pay attention to. But that level 1 out of 4 does extend way far out into parts of Arizona. And a reminder, too, I mean, the Southwest, it's the desert Southwest for a reason. You don't get a whole lot of rain there, and doesn't take a lot to cause problems. And, I mean, we're talking widespread showers all throughout our Sunday and moving into the later half of Monday, too.
3: Yeah, so that's our future radar. Here you see Sunday evening as all of this continues to shift up to the north, but we're not fully done with it just yet on Monday. We still have some pockets of those scattered showers, heavy at times. The other interesting thing about this is going to also bring all that moisture, tap into some cold air across Montana. Mm-hmm. So we get our very first snowstorm of the season, and in fact, even some snow falling for the Sierras.
2: Hey, you know what? I know our skiers are really excited about this. It's just something we got to keep in a close eye on. So just be careful out there, especially in the desert Southwest. Again, does not take a whole lot of rain to cause some serious issues. But in the meantime, we're going to continue to track tropical storm Isaias continuing to move up towards the north. Already wind gusts over 115 miles per hour along the coast, and it's not done yet. More rain on the way as we move and track this system towards the north and eventually making its way into the northeast. We'll have more coming up after this.

0: Unfortunately, we have not gotten requests for our search and rescue assets. I think that's cautiously a good sign. We have had people clearing the key arteries like Interstate 10 and the key bridges. Power crews are also working on power restoration. We had about 16,000 utility linemen pre-staged before the storm. We have not gotten a report of a fatality yet, and we'll see what happens. There's also a lot of hazards post-storm that people should be careful of.
1: That was Florida Governor Ron DeSantis. He was talking to Fox News earlier and essentially saying that he felt that they were overprepared, which, you know, he has pretty much set the bar for hurricane response given all the storms that have impacted Florida. So that seems like at least the situation seems to be better than rather than worst case scenario for now.
2: That is what we like to hear. We'd rather be overprepared than not prepared at all. So that's the good news here. But I mean, even though the storm is now post-tropical, still causing some havoc as it starts to track up towards the north. And we're talking widespread rain. Also, very gusty winds are still going to be a possibility. Plus, we also have that severe threat on deck for the southeast, Melanie.
1: Yeah, so here's the flood alerts that still span for more than six states. We have ongoing flash flood warnings from South Carolina down into Georgia. Also includes the metropolitan area of Atlanta. But it's just not that. As we go through the afternoon and evening, there's this warm front that's associated with what's left of the storm. And along with some instability with daytime heating, this is going to increase the threat for tornadoes. So the SPC highlighted this zone from Georgia into South Carolina where we could have that tornado threat.
2: Exactly. It's on the lower end, but it's still going to be there. So something you want to keep in mind, especially as we get into the afternoon and that front starts to move on through. So actually, this actually got bumped up a little bit, level 2 out of 5 when it comes to that tornado threat. But on top of this, we're talking EF1, EF0, maybe even greater than that tornado. So something to keep in mind here. But not only is it going to be into the southeast, but all that moisture is going to get bumped up even further up towards the northeast into New England for tomorrow. So expect a very gloomy day out there. We're going to be expecting a whole lot of rain in multiple zones. It's going to be a couple days where we have to deal with this post-tropical system.
1: Now is a great time, if you haven't already, to download our free Fox Weather app. It can give you alerts if you need to know if there is a tornado watch or a tornado warning issued for your area, as well as those ongoing flash flood warnings. So we'll continue to bring you team coverage with more than a dozen Fox Weather crews that are out in the south. As we reach daylight, now we can assess some of the damage.

0: the winds increase, the push does as well. Here we go. Wow. With the weather beast. Yeah. Okay. Here we go. All right, bring it. Isaias. It's a dragon. It's got teeth.
1: Isaias is now post-tropical, but continues to bring the threat of strong wind and heavy rain, even a severe weather component for us today. Hurricane Isaias made landfall as a Category 2 storm around 9:30 p.m. Eastern time last night near Destin, Florida. Maximum sustained winds of 105 miles per hour, as you see our very own Robert Ray out there in the thick of it, right in Destin. Nearly 900,000 customers are without power. In fact, that number continues to grow, now expanded to over 900,000 customers due to the strong winds. You saw scenes like this across Pensacola, Florida, as roofs were getting blown out due to the strong winds, and the system continues to move inland. So now we turn our attention to the heavy rain threat, along with ongoing flash flood warnings and a tornado threat that's going to continue for parts of Georgia and the Carolinas going through this evening. We thank you for trusting in Fox Weather as we continue to have more than a dozen crews fanned out across the South. And now we've reached daylight, so we'll continue to bring you the ground truth as we assess the damage going forward. Good morning, and thank you for joining us here on Fox Weather as we come to you live on the Fox Business Network and Fox Weather. We're coming to you on all platforms. I'm Melanie Black alongside Vane Froney, and we have Michael Estime that joins us live from Mobile, Alabama. So he's one of the more than a dozen crews that are fanned out, giving us a look at the aftermath of Isaias. But let's take a closer look down, and we will check in across Alabama. Here you can see a live look from earlier, some of that video across Birmingham. That's where the center of Isaias continues to make its way closer to that part of the state. In fact, central Alabama has dealing with some strong wind gusts and even some heavy rain. Fox News multimedia reporter Asher Redd joins us live from Birmingham, Alabama. Asher, what's the scene been out there this morning?
2: Well, Melanie, right now everything is a lot calmer compared to what it was when we first got out here. You know, it seems like the wind has kind of gone away, at least for now. We're still getting, you know, those strong gusts of wind that come through, the ones that are, you know, 30 miles per hour. And then we also have the sustained winds of 25 miles an hour that we're still seeing. Usually, you know, it's been here and there, and when you get like close to a building, you're not gonna feel much of it. But a lot of people now, the story in Birmingham is people who are gonna be driving into work here soon. So if you're at all familiar with this city, we're in an area very close to what's called the heaviest corner on Earth. And that is one of the busiest spots in downtown Birmingham, where people will start coming into work and they're driving in these conditions. They're probably thinking, wow, it's a lot wetter outside than it was yesterday when I was coming in. It's a lot windier outside. And people will have to take that into consideration, because overnight we saw about 2 inches of rain fall in Birmingham, and there's only about a quarter of an inch more that we're expecting. So it's not that there's much rain left, because we're on the drier side of this system. We're on the south side of the system. It's a little bit drier, but there's always going to be those spots, especially in a city like Birmingham, that might have a little bit of standing water. You got to be really careful when driving through all of that. Now, as far as the wind goes, we're seeing those 20 to 25 miles an hour sustained winds, and it's kind of started to go down. We had the top gust at about 49 miles an hour. That was recorded a few hours ago at the Birmingham International Airport. And those winds are capable of knocking down trees. We've already seen some reports of trees that have fallen down. And those trees can always fall into power lines, and that could cause power outages. Right now in the state of Alabama, we're looking at about 326,000 power outages. That's roughly 12.5% of the state's population. Most of those power outages are concentrated in the central, southern, and wiregrass regions of the state. And of course, as this system moves further north, the power outages will follow right behind it. So we'll keep tracking that, of course, as this storm goes on. But for places in central Alabama,

0: including right here in Birmingham. We are under a wind advisory until 7 p.m. Central Time tonight. So the wind is here to stay. The rain may go soon. Back to you.
1: Asher, you've been out there. You were out there yesterday when I was watching Fox Weather. You didn't have the rain gear on at that point, so you've really been out there before, during the duration of the storm, and then now after. So was there a point that really sticks out to you while you've been doing this coverage weather-wise?
0: Yeah. Well, the cities I've been in, Montgomery yesterday and Birmingham today, I've noticed a lot of people who were evacuating the Gulf Coast and coming here. And so it was not uncommon to see a hotel, you know, sold out and people unloading their bags and just lines of people trying to get into hotels. And it goes to show that people on the coast were taking it seriously. And it's not just people who live on the coast. It's people who were vacationing on the coast. I spoke with a family who was from Murfreesboro, Tennessee, very close to where I live, up in Nashville, Tennessee, and they were telling me that they were on their way to Panama City Beach for a family vacation. It was their children's fall break, and they were so excited to go. They got within 2 hours of their hotel and decided to turn around because Panama City Beach was being evacuated, and the hotel recommended that they don't show up. And that was the case of a lot of people that I saw. So people were taking those warnings seriously, and it could have potentially saved a lot of lives.
1: I think that's a wise piece of advice. Obviously not something you want to do when you want to make memories with your family in a place like Panama City Beach, but certainly wise that the hotel was recommending that. Asher Redd, thank you so much for that live report.
2: Let's go a little bit further south near Mobile, Alabama, where we had that landfall that was just to the east. That's where we find our very own Fox Weather meteorologist, Michael Estime, who's been hunkering down in this zone for a few days now. And Michael, yes, the landfall was a little bit further to the east from where you were at, but I mean, you definitely felt those impacts.
3: Oh, Bain, we very much felt those impacts. Yeah, landfall literally 100 miles due east of us in Destin, Florida. Category 2 storm, 100 plus mile per hour winds. Unfortunately, Isaias bringing down a number of trees and power lines. This information just into Fox Weather. Two things I want to mention. Number one, Dolphin Island and Gulf Shores, right? Dolphin Island and Gulf Shores, both accessible by causeways and bridges. Both still remain closed as of this hour because of the storm surge that we saw. Secondly, definitely want to mention this in southern Alabama. Unfortunately, we are continuing to learn, again, more details on a deputy sheriff that was injured by a fallen branch slash fallen tree. We're still learning to learn more on that. I want to show you real quick what it looks like, just the thickness of some of these tree branches. I'll pick this one up real quick. And again, just to give you an idea, this is probably as thick as a baseball bat, right? Imagine something like this high up in a tree, right? It gets shaked, it's rattled, it falls through the tree and then lands perhaps on you, right? Something like that could be very dangerous. I mention it because the winds throughout the day today, still generally speaking from the north, we've had breezes this morning upwards of 20 to 25 miles per hour. That's enough to shake some of these branches loose that may have fallen but not fallen through the tree to the ground yet. So I want you to be mindful. Alabama State Parks, from what I understand, are still closed this morning, especially when you get closer toward the Gulf Coast. So if you were thinking on a Saturday, get out and about, do the morning jog, do the morning run, you know, you run through the trees. Just know that that could be a more dangerous spot, just given the fact that the limbs on the trees right now just aren't perhaps as stable as they were day before yesterday, before the influences and impacts of our hurricane were felt. Moving forward, where do we go from this point? Well, I'm happy to report that in places like Mobile, Alabama, as crews begin to restore power, unfortunately, I was just looking at the latest power outage number, and that's still continuing to climb, but it looks like it should become a more easy day later on this afternoon as all of that moisture, all of that wind energy continues to push north. So northern parts of Alabama, northern parts of Georgia, I'm talking about Rome, Georgia, we're talking about the rocket city of Huntsville, into places like Tennessee, Knoxville, Tennessee, the eastern part of Tennessee, and then into parts of the Carolinas. Watch out, because that's really where that wind is heading. We're talking 40 to 50 mile per hour wind gusts along with rain. And guess what? All of this energy, by the way, is going to be heading up the East Coast. So places like Philly, Washington, D.C., and yes, even New York City, you are going to feel the remnants of Isaias as its energy continues to work up the East Coast. So, Bain, we're certainly not done with the impacts, but it's nice to see, though, that at least from this point moving forward, we're expecting for the impacts to be a little less than they were directly on the coastline when this thing made landfall just a few short hours ago. Bain?
2: Absolutely, Michael. And I've been saying it all morning long. I had friends and family that were asking me who live in the Northeast, hey, this hurricane is just going to stay south, right? Yeah, no. It's all connected, and everybody's going to be feeling some sort of impact in the coming days. So we'll be monitoring that over the course of the next 24 hours. Great job out there, Michael. We'll be checking back in with you in just a little bit.
1: Now we take you to scenes from last night. This was what it looked like in Destin, Florida, from our very own Brandon Kopic. Look at that rain just coming down sideways and accumulating down there at the road. That was just near where Isaias made landfall last night as a Category 2 storm. And then this morning, you can see on the right side of your screen, some of that moisture from Isaias continues to inundate Tennessee. In fact, that's where we've been seeing some of the heaviest rain falling. Flash flood warnings are in place across several spots across the South. So for a recap, if you're just now joining us here on Fox Weather, welcome. Here's a look at the landfall. So it occurred last night around 9:30 p.m. Eastern time. Isaias came on shore near Destin, Florida as that Category 2 hurricane. The peak of it yesterday, a Category 3 storm, but it did weaken moving on shore. Maximum sustained winds, 105 miles per hour. So that was our storm last night. And some of these rain reports are very impressive coming in, especially closer to where that landfall was and just ahead of it, Alabama and Florida. We have some reports of rainfall totals that span more than a foot of rain. So some of those highest totals, half a foot to more than a foot. And the wind gusts were very impressive. You saw some of our scenes with our very own Robert Ray just struggling to stand out there with wind gusts greater than 100 miles per hour. And the strongest one coming in at Jay at 118 miles per hour. You see this one in Pensacola, and that was one that was about 15 minutes inland. So it wasn't all of these strongest gusts just on shore. In fact, some of these were inland that were reported. So then you see the power outage tracker. More than 900,000 customers are without power. This number continues to grow. I woke up at 1 a.m. this morning. When I tuned into Fox Weather, we had more than 700,000 customers without power. So I wouldn't be surprised if this number eventually could eclipse 1 million customers. That's as the storm continues to move inland. Although it is weakening, it still is packing a punch in terms of some strong wind gusts across parts of Alabama and Georgia. So now Isaias, it is post-tropical, moving north at 14 miles per hour, but you can see some of the heavy rain that continues to push in across Tennessee. A severe storm threat is what we'll be monitoring closely through the afternoon and evening across Georgia and the Carolinas. Check out this brand new clip just into Fox Weather. NOAA sail drones capturing unbelievable footage. This of Isaias in the Gulf of America as it was intensifying on Friday. This video was captured while passing through the eye of the storm as a Category 3 hurricane. Also reports from the National Hurricane Center that unfortunately there was an egret that was caught in the eye wall there. And then coming up within the next hour, we'll go back out to Michael Estime. He'll continue to give us updates from Mobile, Alabama, where thousands remain without power. And there are roads that are still blocked off due to damage and flooding from yesterday. Plus, Fox News correspondent Jonathan Sari is going to join us from Panama City Beach. That's coming up. He'll give us a report there after the beach reported its second highest storm surge ever recorded. Now is also a great time for you to download our free Fox Weather app, especially if you find yourself within those zones that are under a potential tornado threat later on today. Georgia, South Carolina, that's you. We also have flood alerts across a lot of areas across the South. So you'll get alerts based on your location when you download our Fox Weather app. Plus, we'd love to see it and share it. Scan your pics and videos of what happened during the storm through the overnight and any of the aftermath that you're seeing.

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2: So not only are we getting that rain hammering us right now, but that ocean is spraying at us too.
3: These are the worst winds that we've gotten all night, but we're getting our butts kicked right now.
4: Robert Ray, Katie Byrne, Max Gordon, and Brandon Kopic, a few of our crews that were out during the height of the storm overnight, bringing you that ground truth, some of the video that you're seeing. And we continue with our coverage of Isaias as we've reached daylight. So we'll see more scenes like this and assess the damage. This was across Florida, where portions of this highway shut down and semis were overturned due to the strong wind gusts. The Fox weather team, we certainly have had a front row seat to all the action all night long, and we'll continue to stay on top of this as we bring in more crews from the field as we go forward through the rest of the morning and into the afternoon, Bain.
5: Yeah, absolutely. Melanie, we have a ways to go with this. But on top of that, I mean, listen to this. Yeah, wind and rain roaring in Fort Walton Beach. Travel not recommended during the storm, that is for sure. Several roads are shut down across the southeast because of this storm. And it's not only going to be the roadways, but we're also going to be watching out for some more trouble spots when it comes to our air travel. We're focusing on some of those airports over into Florida, over near the Panhandle, where we have the majority of those zones that we'll end up seeing quite a bit of delays and cancellations when it comes to all of this. So we have a lot of our reporters that have been out and about throughout the Florida, throughout the Gulf Coast. But for the most part, we do have to watch out for those zones over into Florida as well as into Georgia, where we're going to be watching out for more of that rain moving on in. So currently our biggest trouble spots, that's going to be West Palm Beach, as well as, again, Atlanta, Georgia, where we have, it's a major hub for many airports into that zone. Now, with this, as we move throughout the rest of the day today, wind alerts are going to be up in down Mississippi, Alabama, Georgia, into the Carolinas, Tennessee. We have high wind warnings on in place, too, over into the Appalachia, too. So not only is it going to cause some problems when it comes to rain impact for travel, but also the wind. Now, looking into our flight-aware misery map, right now over in a Tallahassee airport, we're dealing with some of those cancellations and delays. Already starting to see that impact in some of our airports over into Tennessee, too, as that storm continues to track up towards the north. Now, post-tropical, but still has plenty of moisture to work with, plus some very gusty winds. This system is continuing to track up to the north, and we'll be watching out for that severe weather threat, too, over into the southeast. We're looking into parts of Georgia, the Carolinas, that are going to have that level 2 out of 4, 5 when it comes to that potential for severe storms. So that's also going to be on deck when it comes to more of our impact for our airport delays. So right now, as we move into the rest of the day today, the southeast, you're on deck, but again, that moisture, all of that energy has to go somewhere. It's tracking up towards the north, the mid-Atlantic, and up towards the northeast. We're going to be on deck for your Sunday and into Monday. So watch out for more of those travel plans coming into play. Maybe a couple more of those cancellations and delays. That's going to be an issue for some as you move into the beginning of your work week. So trying to get in and out if you're traveling around the eastern part of the country, you're going to run into some issues as we move throughout the rest of this week. Now, once you get into probably around Wednesday, Thursday, a lot of those travel impacts from Isaias is going to be moving out of here. So that's the good news. But we still have a ways to go when it comes for the next 24 hours. So if you're planning on flying, planning on driving, take it slow. Expect a lot more of those delays to come out of some of these airports. Now, on top of this, too, we are going to be watching out for even more of those storm chances as we get into the later half of this week. Damaged ramp in Panama City Beach, Florida. That's what you're looking at right now over there, Melanie. It's been incredible to see these images.
4: Yeah, so this was the view near Destin, Florida. And as we mentioned, just nearby this, Isaias made landfall at 9:30 p.m. Eastern time. So you're seeing scenes like this. In fact, storm surge was one of the main concerns that we were following across the Florida Panhandle, not too far from this. Panama City Beach is where Panama City reported its second highest storm surge ever behind Hurricane Opal, more than 5.5 feet above normal high tide. So as we look at the state of things this morning, we're still watching for that flood threat. And now we'll also turn our attention to a severe storm component of this thing. And as you take a look at this overall setup, we have what's left of Isaias. It is no longer a hurricane, post-tropical, which essentially means now it's getting its energy from a different source. It's not the warm waters of Gulf of America, but instead it's going to be a temperature gradient, also some upper level energy, which we certainly saw as it pushed on shore last night, tapped into some upper level energy and led to some damaging wind gusts. But here we're also watching the a line of storms, and these could tap into some of that instability and lead to the threat for tornadoes later on. So parts of Georgia and into South Carolina will really be monitoring that situation closely, especially as the Cape continues to build into the afternoon where there could be a tornado. Meanwhile, let's talk about the wind speeds and gusts. We have Gainesville, Georgia, near 50 miles per hour. So certainly one of the strongest gusts we're experiencing. It's still when you get right around that threshold near 50 miles per hour that this could still bring down some treelands, if not trees, when you're thinking about the soil that could potentially be saturated and waterlogged from all this rain that came on through. So looking at the overall picture of everything, still some spots picking up on some heavy rain, especially across Tennessee. I mean, check this out. You have that pocket across central Tennessee that's just getting some heavy rain, but it's not there that we have flash flood warnings. In fact, as I look at the state of things, we have three flash flood warnings in place. One of those includes the metropolitan area of Atlanta. So those urban corridors, they are pretty known to flood easily. And that one's going to run until the early afternoon. Just over the past 3 hours, you have some spots picking up 1 to 2 inches of rain. And here's one of the latest ones we have just issued within the past hour. Charleston, South Carolina, through 9:30 a.m. Eastern time. So for the next hour or so, even though you're looking at some of the heaviest rain pushing past this, we have reports of roads that are closed within the downtown area. So heed those warnings and avoid any of the roads that are blocked off.
5: Let's get you some ground truth. Let's take it over to Florida. Take a look at this. Wow. This is coming out of Navarre Beach, Florida. And just incredible amount of wind and rain that we saw coming in from last night. This is near where landfall was in Destin, Florida. And that's where we find Fox News correspondent Caroline Elliott, who's in Florida right now, again, near Destin. And, I mean, looking at some of those images, some of the video coming out of this from last night, terrifying, incredibly strong winds that move through. But looking at your shot right now, a completely different story right now.
6: Yeah, Bain, it's pretty eerie when you really realize the difference here this morning. We will tell you, though, it's now been 11 hours without power here. It was a long, dark night here in Navarre, but Santa Rosa County is making a little bit of progress here this morning. So we just talked with Santa Rosa County Emergency Management in the last 10 minutes or so. And what we're hearing now is crews are out with chainsaws this morning trying to clear some of those roads. But the wind that you had mentioned is really already caused some problems here. We are hearing that the majority of county roads are impassable this morning because, again, that wind and that rain really knocked down a lot of those trees and power lines. And one challenge that crews are running into right now, Bain, is that they can't get those trees cleared because the trees are wrapped in power lines. So it's just not safe for them to take a chainsaw to the tree at this time. So they're still waiting for power crews to get in here and really start to clear some of those power lines out. But the county is telling us this could take days, possibly even weeks. So as those roads are starting to get cleared out, we're also hearing that the sheriff's office is now playing catch up on some of those calls. We know that around 200 calls came in for help during that storm that first responders were not able to get to because it was just so dangerous on the roads at that time. So this morning, they're playing catch up, and we do know some of those calls involved trees on homes, so we're still waiting to see the full scope of damage here this morning, Bain, but certainly some damage here from that wind last night.
5: Yeah, absolutely. And I mean, we're seeing some of the images coming out of these areas. And as the sun comes up, we are expecting to see a whole lot more reports and some more of those impacts that will be ongoing and getting monitoring as well. Again, Caroline, thank you so much for your report there. Fox News correspondent Caroline Elliott will be chatting with you in just a little bit. Thanks.
6: Yep, thank you.
4: And there you have a look at another Fox News correspondent that's been giving us live reports from Isaias. That's Jonathan Siri. So he's been out in Panama City Beach. You see the video. This was before the storm hit just yesterday. Still the beautiful beach out and even some sunshine. We'll check in with him and see what it looks like out there during the aftermath of Isaias. That's when we return here on Fox Weather.

0: Fox Weather Alert. We continue our special coverage of Isaias, which is now post-tropical. You're taking a look in Knoxville, Tennessee, where you are getting some heavy rain. If you find yourself waking up in Tennessee, this is what it's going to look like for you today. Those are your live conditions. We continue to stay on top of the aftermath of Isaias after it made landfall last night as a Category 2 storm near Destin, Florida, around 9:30 p.m. Eastern time. You see the number of power outages? Those are all customers. That number continues to grow this morning. Nearly 930 customers left without power, the bulk of that across the Florida Panhandle into southern Georgia and southern Alabama. And then you can see some of the peak gusts yesterday across the state of Florida, pushing near and above 100 miles per hour. So it's no surprise here that we find so many customers that are left without power. And today we continue to watch for the flash flood threat as well as a severe component. Good morning and thank you so much for spending part of your Saturday with us. We are coming to you on Fox Weather and Fox Business Network. I'm Melanie Black alongside Maine Frody. You can also see with Michael Estime. He joins us in the field this morning from Mobile, Alabama. We have more than a dozen Fox Weather crews that are spanned out across the South, continuing to give us ground truth following the aftermath of this storm. And we take you now out to Hudson, Florida. We can see a lot of clouds in the distance, but now we have daylight, so crews will be able to assess the damage, and our reporters on scene also can tell us a little bit more about what they are seeing. So let's check in with Fox News senior correspondent Jonathan Seri joining us live from Panama City Beach. You were out there yesterday. Conditions didn't look so bad initially when you got on scene, but wow, what a change within the past 24 hours. So tell me, now that we have daylight out there, what are you seeing? What's the damage?
1: Yeah, big change. In fact, the sun started coming out just a few minutes before this live report began, allowing us to see the damage. What we're seeing is some minor damage from some of the beach access properties, this boardwalk over here, this beach concession, beach rental stand over here, knocked on its side. And that's because of the storm surge. It was a little bit higher than 5.5 feet, doing damage to any of these minor structures that they build out onto the beach. Now, as for the major structures, the hotels, the homes, they've been built to code and they held up very well during the storm. We are seeing power outages on some sections of this island community. We were lucky. We managed to keep power overnight, although the electricity, the lights were flashing on and off throughout the night as the storm came ashore. But we managed to keep it. Other residents, not so lucky, but power crews have been staging in various areas to come out once the storm cleared, which is, it has, and they're now going out to restore power. As for the conditions right now, you can see that the seas are still pretty choppy. There is a strong breeze that we're experiencing, and really the most significant thing that I've noticed is that the temperature has dropped significantly. It's very cool. It's actually quite comfortable in this cool and dry air. Of course, other parts of the region are not in the clear just yet. While I'm watching the skies clear up over the Florida coast, I'm getting text messages from emergency managers back in my home county, DeKalb County, Georgia, warning of the potential for flash flood threats from all of this rain that the remnants of this hurricane continue to bring to other parts of the Southeast. Back to you.
0: Those conditions have changed out there. And earlier this morning, I don't know if you got a chance to hear it, but Governor Ron DeSantis was on Fox News talking about how he felt, almost alluding to the fact that he felt overprepared with the amount of crews that were out there, which I guess is a good situation to have.
1: Yeah, that's a happy problem. When yesterday, as the conditions were beginning to deteriorate, we were watching all of the utility trucks coming in to the staging areas. And then as our photographer, Tom Yachman, was driving up and down the island looking for damage and really not seeing a lot of major damage, he said that he was seeing patrol cars, police cars cruising up and down the island, and that was actually a good sign that they were looking for problems rather than congregating around an existing problem.
0: That's a good point. The governor also saying that as of now, they haven't had any fatalities, so everyone seems to be heeding the warnings. Fox News senior correspondent Jonathan Sarey, thank you for joining us. All right, well, let's take things to Alabama, where we find our very own Michael Estime, who's been hunkering down in Mobile, Alabama, which is just a good 100 miles or so away from where Hurricane Isaias ended up making landfall. And, I mean, Michael, still, even though you're miles and miles away from where the center of the storm was, you felt the impacts. I mean, we can see behind you all of the debris that has fallen from this storm.
2: Yeah, Bain, it doesn't necessarily take a direct impact to feel the impacts, right? To your point, Hurricane Isaias was 100 miles to our east. That was in Destin, Florida. Category 2 storm, winds over 100 miles per hour right at landfall. That was about 8:30 local time, 9:30 Eastern time. And where we are, literally, you know, 100 miles away from the center of circulation, we had the tropical storm force wind field that was so broad and so expansive that we saw tropical storm force winds. I'll walk you around real quick to show you what it did. And again, it's a lot of cosmetic damage. There's, of course, downed limbs, and these limbs are no little twigs like this thing, right? This is a big chunk of a tree, right? You even look at behind me to my right, to your left, and that's a tree that toppled over. It stood proudly at about, what, 15 to 20 feet or so. Well, after Hurricane Isaias's winds, we had winds here over 58 miles per hour. That thing didn't stand a chance, and it toppled right over. I like what Melanie said before because it is so true as well. Of course, Florida governor, he had mentioned the fact that he felt overprepared, that the state of Florida felt overprepared. That was Ron DeSantis. Well, let me tell you something. I feel like the preparation work that we had here in Alabama was fantastic, by the way. We had, I was looking on Twitter, or formerly Twitter, now X, and they were mentioning how they had 5,700 resources from 25 states that converged on Alabama. Based on the initial forecast that we had, the initial forecast was calling for a landfall closer to Mobile and Mobile Bay area before the track slightly started shifting toward the east. But when they saw that, they didn't hesitate to get prepared. And they brought those resources in. And I'm telling you, from the moment I got here Wednesday evening through all day Thursday, yesterday, and even this morning, we have seen power crews fanned out all across the region. Now, although, yeah, the park behind me is still a little messy, the good news is I am confident that with all of the crews that they have all over the city, that this will be picked up here real quick, right? And so I want you, if you are perhaps joining us from parts of southern Alabama, parts of southern Georgia, parts of Florida, right, that have been heavily impacted by our storm, please give the crews space and time to do their job, to clear out the debris, to get power back on. I know that we have power outages, at least in Alabama, that have actually jumped from, it was early this morning at about 317 in terms of hundreds of thousands of power outages. That's now up to 327,000 customers that are without power, bearing in mind that one customer could be a family of three, perhaps even a family of four. So again, in total, probably over a million folks without power at some point. You can see that quote from Alabama Power that we were talking about before. But, you know, Bain, it's one of those things that as we move forward, you know, the remnants of the system are going to continue to work up toward the north. For us, that means that the winds are going to die down slowly but surely. I still want you to be careful walking under trees because, again, there's still loose branches. Those loose branches can come on down and injure you. We had that report out of southern Alabama. There was a deputy sheriff's officer that was injured by a falling tree, Bane. So still, I want you to stay on guard throughout at least the next, say, 24 hours or so.
0: Absolutely, Michael. That's a great point. I mean, even though the storm is moving well to the north of where you're at, it's still a dangerous zone. We still have a lot of debris and power lines that could be down. So it's a good idea to be careful and just make sure you keep your eyes on the roadway and just watch where you're going. So meteorologist Michael Estime, we always appreciate your analysis and what's going on. We'll be checking back in with you in just a little bit. Mm-hmm. And And now we give you this look across Knoxville, Tennessee, where you're waking up to some gloomy conditions. What's so interesting is how far the extent of some of this moisture and the cloud deck extends across parts of the Tennessee Valley. When you're thinking about what's left of Isaias continues to make its way across central Alabama. So some of the heaviest rain continues to impact Tennessee. And this morning, a lot of us are waking up in the dark. In fact, Fox Weather now estimating that more than 1 million customers are 1 million people, I should say, are without power, because you see the total number of customers there pushing more than 925,000. But you have to take into account that that number doesn't also address the number of people living in a household or the number of people living in an apartment. So we are saying that at this point, we think more than 1 million people are waking up without power while you're getting inundated with some heavy rain. And there's also a tornado threat that's especially going to be evident as we go forward through the day. So where you're looking at this line of storms, that's what we'll be watching as it continues to push north and east across portions of Georgia and into South Carolina. That's where we have the greatest risk of tornadoes. Luckily, we have Haley Meyer that's in our Fox Weather Bee, so she'll continue to track some of those ongoing conditions as she's will be live reporting from the Beast and travel to cover the severe weather aspect of this. Meanwhile, there's what's left of Isaias, no longer a hurricane, post-tropical, which essentially means it's getting its energy from another source, some upper-level winds and a temperature gradient in place. Strongest wind gusts can be found across northern Georgia and into northern Alabama, so this could continue to pose an issue for power outages. We could possibly still see that number climb, but some of the heaviest rain remains across Tennessee. Now that it's daylight, we continue to get more reports of road closures. As of now, all state-owned bridges within Florida are open, but there are counties like Houston County in southern Alabama where all roads are still closed. So we'll continue to keep you updated on where there's still flooding or debris impacts across portions of the South. And here's a look at all our reporters that are up and down across the Southeast, continuing to give you live coverage here at Fox Weather. We have been on the air 24/7 since 5 a.m. yesterday. We will continue to have live coverage through midnight tonight as we take you through the aftermath of Isaias. Today, flash flooding and severe weather, those will continue to be our main threats as Isaias continues to weaken, moving north across Alabama.

0: Hey, I'm Fox Weather's Ian Oliver, and today we're talking about the infamous I-name storms. The list of hurricane names follows the alphabet, with the ninth storm being an I-name. And those I-names have developed quite the reputation, becoming some of the most devastating storms, including Ivan in 2004, Ike in 2008, Irma in 2017, Ida in 2021, and Ian in 2022. It isn't necessarily coincidence. The ninth storm of the season typically happens right in the heart of it, August and September, when sea surface temperatures are at their warmest and atmospheric conditions are most favorable. Fox Weather, for all seasons, for all America.
1: Well, we're continuing to track the remnants of a post-tropical hurricane, actually, Hurricane Isaias, continuing to move up towards the north. Now, all of this rain, well, it's moving up, and it's going to be impacting areas into Tennessee. We're also looking out for northern Alabama, Georgia, and even into the Carolinas as we move throughout this morning. But that's going to continue to track up towards the north. But it is causing some major issues when it comes to travel, not only on roadways, but also by sky, by airplane. So we have those wind alerts that are also going to be on deck, thanks to all of that energy continuing to track up towards the north into Appalachia, where we do have those high wind warnings. We could see wind gusts up to 50, 60 miles per hour. You can see here on our flight aware misery map, Tallahassee specifically, as well as some of those airports into Tennessee, are starting to feel the impacts. We have some more of those delays and ongoing cancellations throughout the day, especially for the southeast into the afternoon. We do have that severe storm threat, where we do have the potential to see tornadoes popping up into the Carolinas, as well as into Georgia into the later half of this afternoon. So expect some more of those delays. Tomorrow, though, that energy moves up to the northeast, so be prepared for more delays and cancellations coming out of there, that part of the country tomorrow.
2: I'm Brian Norcross with a Hurricane HQ Minute about the new AI computer forecast models at hurricanes. AI models landed with a big splash in 2025, becoming a valuable forecasting resource. This graph represents the 2025 average errors in the predictions made by the various computer models. The lower on the graph, the better. That line with the lowest errors in almost every time period represents the forecasts by the Google DeepMind AI system. By the end of the hurricane season, when Hurricane Melissa was threatening Jamaica, the Hurricane Center was regularly mentioning the Google model as a factor in its thinking. The Google DeepMind model is trained on some 50 years of global weather data and data from almost 5,000 hurricanes and tropical systems. The AI notices the patterns that make the storms tick, and in 2025 produced 50 possible tracks at each forecast time. The final Google forecast was made by averaging those possible tracks. And now the model has been expanded to produce 1,000 possible outcomes, the next step in the AI revolution in tropical forecasting. And a disclosure, I had a very small role as a trusted tester and a consultant on the Google DeepMind project. Fox Weather, for all seasons, for all America.
3: Welcome back to Fox Weather. Isaias made landfall as a Category 2 hurricane along the Florida Panhandle last night. It's still pummeling the southeast as we speak, but brought 100-plus mile-per-hour winds at its peak. Here are some of the wildest moments from our ongoing coverage.

0: There's my well. There's all the trees that used to be in my front yard. And they're laying on my house. Not too bad. I'm so glad I moved my truck because it used to be right there. Power lines are down everywhere. And then if you look in the woods, it's gnarly. Like, half of the trees are just snapped off.
1: Yeah! Okay. Here we go. All right, bring it. That's the thing. This is a fight. It's going to be a fight all night. Isaiah!
2: Watching Robert Ray out there, oh my goodness. It was a fight all night long. Yeah, it's not over yet.
3: That was probably my favorite line. It has some teeth. Yeah, yeah. This is a dragon.
2: He is a great way of describing some storms, that is for sure.
3: You really visualize it, don't you?
2: Yes. But let's jump basins because, I mean, over in the Pacific, we also have Tropical Storm Rachel that's going to be eventually making its way, impacting us here in the States, especially when it comes to the rain. And the very rough surf right now sitting at 60 mile per hour wind sustained, as is the latest advisory. It's moving pretty quick, northeast at 22 miles per hour.
3: And this is pretty significant because there have only been two times in history that we've actually been talking about tropical storms that have been on both basins along both coasts, which is what we were pretty much monitoring last night. But also of note is that you have San Diego under these tropical alerts, which is very rare. This is only the second time it's ever been issued for San Diego.
2: Yeah, we have that tropical storm watch on deck, and that's going to be in place for a little bit here. Pretty incredible. And, I mean, these are some zones that have been dealing with some drier conditions, so just a little bit of rain can cause some serious problems. And when we look at that coastal flood alerts, that's going to be up and down the coast, which does include Los Angeles. And we're talking surf of 3 to 5 feet. Of course, the rip currents are also going to be a major concern.
3: Yeah, so this will be as we go forward through next week. But even as you join us tomorrow morning, and we'll be watching for this to potentially make its way inland across Baja California. But you can see even into early next week, that's when we'll still be watching for those coastal impacts across an area that's already been hard hit with it being an El Nino season and the impacts that we've seen with coastal erosion and rough surf across Southern California already this season.
2: Absolutely. And I don't want to forget about our friends that are also going to be in parts of Nevada as well as Arizona. When we have all this moisture moving on through, they've also been getting hit pretty hard with all of that tropical moisture from these systems. So adding a little bit more, it's going to add insult to injury. So again, looking into the next track for this, moving into the later half of this weekend, potentially making that landfall sometime on Sunday and into early Monday. But there's plenty of moisture in the atmosphere. I mean, you can see it very clearly on water vapor satellite too.
3: Yeah, and you can see pretty significant of what you usually see in the desert southwest. You've got the dry air, but that's going to be overtaken by this moisture as we go forward into early next week.
2: So we have a little bit of ways to go. So it's going to be a couple days in advance, but still we're already starting to see the waters churning up from this storm system, even though it's still a ways away from land. But that's also why we do have that flood watch on deck, because of all of this moisture in place. And look how far up it goes. It goes way up into the north. We're talking in parts of Idaho.
3: You have spots across Utah and Nevada that are going to pick up a month's worth of rain in just this short period of time. So that's why you have zones like that, and also across the desert southwest that are under these flood alerts. I think back to the issue that we were watching with the Slot Canyons and across the Grand Canyon earlier this summer, or back in the summer. So this is a zone still that's going to get some heavy rain.
2: Absolutely. And when we're talking areas into San Diego, you guys will be under that level 3 out of 4 when it comes to that flash flood threat. And that's kind of a micro zone. It's very kind of detailed into that one area, which is something you want to pay attention to. But that level 1 out of 4 does extend way far out into parts of Arizona. And a reminder, too, I mean, the southwest, it's the desert southwest for a reason. You don't get a whole lot of rain there, and it doesn't take a lot to cause problems. And, I mean, we're talking widespread showers all throughout our Sunday and moving into the later half of Monday, too.
3: Yeah, so that's our future radar. Here you see Sunday evening as all of this continues to shift up to the north, but we're not fully done with it just yet on Monday. We still have some pockets of those scattered showers, heavy at times. The other interesting thing about this is going to also bring all that moisture, tap into some cold air across Montana. So we get our very first snowstorm of the season, and in fact, even some snow falling for the Sierras.
2: Hey, you know what? I know our skiers are really excited about this. It's just something we got to keep in a close eye on. So just be careful out there, especially in the desert southwest. Again, does not take a whole lot of rain to cause some serious issues. But in the meantime, we're going to continue to track tropical storm Isaias continuing to move up towards the north. Already wind gusts over 115 miles per hour along the coast, and it's not done yet. More rain on the way as we move and track this system towards the north and eventually making its way into the northeast. We'll have more coming up after this.

0: Fortunately, we have not gotten requests for our search and rescue assets. I think that's cautiously a good sign. We have had people clearing the key arteries like Interstate 10 and the key bridges. Power crews are also working on power restoration. We had about 16,000 utility linemen pre-staged before the storm. We have not gotten a report of a fatality yet, and we'll see what happens. There's also a lot of hazards post-storm that people should be careful of.
1: That was Florida Governor Ron DeSantis speaking with Fox News earlier this morning, talking about how they felt that they were prepared as a state to address whatever happened as Isaias made landfall, and even talking in a press conference just within the past half hour that all state-owned bridges are back open. So things starting to reopen, but still to use caution out there, because today it's going to be an issue of flooding as well as severe weather as what's left of Isaias continues to make its way north across Alabama and then continuing to be part of our dominant weather talker into tomorrow.
2: Yeah, exactly. I mean, talking about the Northeast and New England's going to be dealing with some widespread showers for tomorrow, but it also is bringing in that severe threat, a level 2 out of 5 when it comes to that, all modes of severe weather on the table, which does include tornadoes. So these areas need to be on high alert, a level 2 out of 5 when it comes to that threat.
1: We'll continue to talk to our Fox weather crews, more than a dozen of them that are spanned out across Alabama, Florida, and into the Carolinas when Fox weather returns. 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

0: Isaias is now post-tropical, but continues to bring a flood and severe weather threat for us today. Hurricane Isaias made landfall as a Category 2 storm around 9:30 p.m. Eastern time last night near Destin, Florida. Maximum sustained winds of 105 miles per hour. Scenes like that where you saw Robert Ray out in Destin having trouble standing. As of this morning, more than 900,000 customers are without power, waking up in the dark. And the storm continues to push north across Alabama, weakening inland, but not before leaving scenes like this just yesterday in Pensacola. Heavy wind and some gusty wind and heavy rain will continue to be threats across the south. And today, that tornado threat that I mentioned for parts of Georgia and the Carolinas. Here at Fox Weather, we have more than a dozen crews that are fanned out, continuing to bring you the ground truth across the Gulf Coast into portions like Alabama and Florida. And coming up later in the show, we'll have our weather beast that will be on the scene tracking the threat for severe weather. Good morning, everyone. Thank you so much for joining us here on Fox Weather. As we continue our special coverage of Isaias, we come to you on all Fox Weather platforms. I'm Melanie Black alongside Bing Frody. We also have Michael Estime. He joins us out in the field in Mobile, Alabama. He's one of those more than a dozen crews that you just saw that we have out. It's something you can only find here on Fox Weather. So let's check in with another one of our reporters as we take a look at scenes from Birmingham, Alabama. There are some wet roads, but definitely quiet as people are just now continuing to wake up on this Saturday morning. So let's check in with Fox News multimedia reporter Asher Red joining us live from Birmingham. And you still have the rain gear on. I can hear what sounds to be a little bit of rain coming down. You were also mentioning earlier about the wind. So walk us through all those conditions that you're feeling out there.
1: Yeah, well, Melanie, right now the wind and the rain really have gone down exponentially compared to what it was when we first got out here at about 11:45 last night to start this round of live shots. And, you know, when we first got out here, you would get a gust of wind that would come through 40, 45 miles an hour. And it was kind of just like all of a sudden, and especially coming through the buildings the way it was like almost like standing in a very tame wind tunnel. But now the rain, of course, has kind of died down. We're not seeing as much of that wind that's pushing. When you say sheets of rain, it's not doing that anymore. It's just coming down, pretty stagnantly. And there's more movement, too. And that's the big part right now here in Birmingham. People starting to get to work. People are walking to work. They're starting to try to get out in these conditions. And they're noticing it's colder outside. It's wetter than it was yesterday. It's also, you know, there's a bit more of a breeze. Now, I will say there have unfortunately been deadly consequences to this storm, even as far inland as right here in Birmingham. We've learned that one person died after a tree fell on a house. That house had multiple people trapped inside. That's according to the EMA director here in Jefferson County, Alabama. And that just goes to show what the winds can do, even this far inland. The top gust of wind that we got was 49 miles per hour. And that was recorded at the Birmingham International Airport, which is just that way a few miles. And when those winds come around, that's enough to knock down trees and knock down power lines. And, you know, then you have on the bottom end of that, the 25 mile an hour sustained wind. So you this morning couldn't get away from the wind. And then, of course, you've got the rain on top of it. We only had about 2 inches. Now we're only expecting maybe a quarter inch more. And that's because what was the center of a hurricane is now going over Birmingham right now. And the south side of that storm is fairly dry. It's kind of like a void, if you will. And so we'll start to see that rain kind of taper off throughout the day. And hopefully by the end of lunchtime, things will be relatively calm, especially compared to even right now, which is, you know, the calmest it's been all day. But here in Birmingham, we are under a wind advisory until 7 p.m. tonight. There's always the potential of a gust of 30 to 40 miles an hour sprinkled in there somewhere. But right now, people are starting to get to work. They're starting to get out in these conditions. And we'll see just what the people of Birmingham think of it. And then also what more damage reports come in once people wake up and they realize, oh, the wind did something to my house overnight. So we'll start to see more of those come in, I expect, and we'll be here to cover it. Back to you.
0: Asher, I think that the latest information coming in is, unfortunately, that death report with the tree falling down.

0: down in the home in East Birmingham. Do you have any more information on that? Are you able to elaborate on that situation?
1: All we know is that a tree fell on a home in the east side of Birmingham, like you just mentioned. We were told that it was multiple people trapped inside through the EMA director, and then the one person killed. Now, Birmingham Fire and Rescue has been working on that scene all morning. They're still out there. And of course, you know, our thoughts and prayers with, you know, those people involved and, of course, the family. And, you know, hopefully we don't see any more of that happening. But, you know, with a storm as severe as this, it's unfortunately always a possibility.
0: Yeah, it's never news that you do want to share, but we appreciate your reporting out there. We'll continue to check it back in with you on updates. Fox News multimedia reporter Asher Redd. And now we show you a couple of scenes, one just yesterday, Destin, Florida. This was taken by our very own Brandon Kopic. It was near Destin, Florida, where Isaias made landfall as a Category 2 hurricane. And then also on the other side of your screen, you see, well, a little bit of good news there. We have some airplanes actually showing some movement at Nashville International Airport, but it is Tennessee that has been hit with some heavy rain this morning. So let's rewind. If you're just now joining us on Fox Weather, welcome. Here we continue to follow the updates from landfall. So again, happened last night at 9:30 p.m. Eastern time near Destin as a Category 2 hurricane. The peak of Isaias was a Category 3 yesterday. And then as this pushed on shore, we had maximum sustained winds at 105 miles per hour. So the pressure that you see there was 971 millibars. And just to put it in perspective, we have a producer behind the scene, Chris. He crunched the numbers for us. And this has about a 1 in 10,000 chance for a storm to become that strong. So it just gives you an idea of what we were really dealing with and helps to really visualize it when we talk about how strong some of these winds were. And in fact, not just the wind, but some spots like Alabama and Florida picking up more than a foot of rain. There you can see the top wind gusts pushing near and above 100 miles per hour across Jay. These are all across Florida. So Jay reporting 118 miles per hour. Still this morning, this number continues to grow. This is the amount of customers. So a customer doesn't tell you how many people are in the household or in an apartment. So we estimate here at Fox Weather that more than a million Americans are still in the dark this morning. The majority of those across the Florida Panhandle, southern Georgia, and southern Alabama.
2: Take a look at this. This is some high winds in Alabama from last night, thanks to Hurricane Isaias. That is now a deadly storm, post-tropical at this point, but its impacts are far from over. I mean, joining us now is Fox Weather meteorologist Michael Estime, who's been hunkering down in Mobile, Alabama. Michael, we just got word that, you know, from this storm, we have had one fatality so far. It's devastating and horrible news to get. But, I mean, looking into where you are at currently, still 100 miles away from where we saw that landfall of the storm, and still just so many impacts from the wind, the rain. What are you seeing now that the sun has come up? Any more damage?
3: Yeah, Bain, you know, the sun reveals a whole heck of a lot, right? And it gets folks getting real curious and inquisitive on what happened. So I want to set the scene for you real quick. As you mentioned, you know, Isaias made landfall 100 miles toward our east in Destin, Florida. Category 2 storm, winds over 100 miles per hour, knocking down trees and power lines, right? The tropical storm force wind field was massive. And in fact, even though we're 100 miles away, the tropical storm force winds extended well beyond 100 miles. And you can see what it did around me, right? It littered the area with not just tree branches, but down trees, as you can see to my right. And I want to just show this to you. Melanie and Bain, I want you guys to take my screen, full screen, and I want you to look at the branches down in front of me. Okay, I want you to think, if you are a homeowner, the sun is now up, you have down branches all over your front yard, your backyard, the whole nine yards, right? And you think to yourself, that false sense of security, the storm is out of the area, it's well to the north. I'm going to start picking up these branches, right? You reach down and you're like, all right, let me start picking up the branches and moving them to the side. You may be unaware that there could be a power line in there. See that? There could be a power line that you just can't see when it's covered in debris. If you look down, it's hard to tell that there could be power lines intermixed and laced in between the tree branches. And this is really why sometimes the deadliest part of a storm like this can be the aftermath, right? Because it's difficult to tell and to see that you have a power cable there. You can be electrocuted. I say all this to say this. We want you to be extremely careful, cautious, and just exercising extreme safety if you are going out to your front yard, to your backyard, right? You're picking up the debris. You're picking up everything that fell and tumbled over because, as we mentioned, there are hidden dangers that you may be unaware of. So as you're out and about this morning, not just in parts of southern Alabama, where currently our power outage number has actually crept up by 10,000 customers now, additional are without power. Previous number was 317,000. We're now up to about 327,000 customers in Alabama that are without power. I believe now all throughout the southeast, it's over 1 million folks are without power. I want you to practice safety through this morning. Bain, it is going to be really important that even folks that are in the mid-Atlantic and eventually the Northeast, this system, the remnants of Isaias, is going to be a big wind maker. And so I think we're going to see numerous more down trees and perhaps more down power lines in the, I'd say in the next, say, 12 to 24 to 36 hours ahead. So something to be mindful of here on your Saturday morning as you're picking up the pieces after our major Category 3 storm at one point made landfall as a Category 2 and took down all those power lines. Bain?
2: Absolutely, Michael. I think wind is going to be one of the main impacts, even as this storm is now post-tropical. But as it heads up to the north, we have wind advisories up and down in Mississippi, Alabama, up towards Tennessee, even some of those high wind warning as well. Michael, great job out there. We'll be checking back in with you in just a little bit. Again, Fox for the meteorologist, Michael Estime in Mobile, Alabama. Thanks again.
0: And now you're taking a look at some new video just into Fox Weather. NOAA sail drones capturing this unbelievable footage of Isaias in the Gulf of America just as it was intensifying yesterday. This video was captured while passing through the eye of the storm as a Category 3 hurricane. Also, National Hurricane Center saying in their report yesterday, it's on egret. That was caught in the eye of the hurricane. Not a place you want to be flying around. And coming up next, we'll continue to check in with Michael Estime from Mobile, Alabama. Plus, we'll take you to Panama City. That's where we have senior Fox News correspondent Jonathan Seri joining us. He was out there yesterday through the duration of the storm and will be out there through the rest of today. Panama City Beach actually recorded its second highest storm surge ever from Isaias. We'll check in when Fox Weather returns.

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1: We got leaves, palm fronds, all flying every which way.
2: So not only are we getting that rain hammering us right now, but that ocean is spraying at us too.
3: These are the worst winds that we've gotten all night, but we're getting our butts kicked right now.
4: You only saw here on Fox Weather. As you take a look at the scenes from last night, we had Brandon Kopic, Max Gordon, Katie Byrne, and Robert Ray out covering those scenes live. Then we take you to scenes like this along Highway 28 in Navarre Beach, Florida, where those winds so strong enough, especially on the western portion of the eyewall with the storm as it made its way across the Florida Panhandle, knocking down RVs. So reports that RVs were blocking the road and caused this area to become shut down. We'll continue with our live reports as we have more than a dozen crews fanned out across the southeast, continuing to bring you the aftermath of Isaias, which is now post-tropical. Bane.
5: Ooh, listen to that. All that wind and rain roaring in front of Walton and Fort Walton Beach. Yeah, travel is not recommended during this storm. Several roads are shut down across the southeast because of this system. Now, the thing is, even though Isaias is post-tropical, it's still causing some havoc when it comes to some travel, especially into the southeast. But it's not just going to be there. We're going to have some issues throughout this weekend. I'll explain in a minute. But first, looking at our top disruptions, over into West Palm Beach right now, Florida. That's where we have one of our main issues coming out of cancellations, as well as some more of those delays. Plus Atlanta, you guys are on deck for one of the worst and top disruption airports at this point. Now, let's take a closer look into what's going to be ongoing for the rest of the day today. We have wind alerts all up and down parts of Mississippi, Alabama, Georgia, Tennessee, up into Appalachia. We could see wind gusts up to 50, 60 miles per hour. That's not going to be good for traveling by car or by air. So keep that in mind, too. Let's take a closer look into our flood aware misery map for right now. We do have a couple of those airports that are currently not doing so well over into Tallahassee and also moving into parts of Tennessee where we have all of that moisture starting to build on in, plus those very gusty winds. All of that energy from this post-tropical system is going to be heading up towards the north, just causing some serious issues, not only there, but also, again, into the southeast where we do have a severe weather threat moving in later on today, a level 2 out of 5 there, where tornadoes and gusty winds are going to be a possibility. So traveling in and out of the Carolinas as well as into Georgia going to be a bit of a headache for a lot of folks. And when we look into our airport delays for the rest of the day today, again, the southeast takes the cake when it comes to the worst areas to be traveling in and out of. So expect those cancellations. Expect at least some more of those delays. And if you are going to be driving around, avoid these zones. Try and avoid driving for the rest of the day today if you can. If you can't, make sure you're aware of what roads are going to be closed due to this storm, because we already have a couple of those on deck and reported. Now, once we move into tomorrow, that energy is tracking up towards the north. So now it's the northeast, the mid-Atlantic's turn. The I-95 corridor is going to be a tough go of things for traveling by road and by air because of all of that moisture and more of that wind moving into the area. We're expecting some widespread showers, at times very heavy rain throughout the northeast and New England as we get into our Sunday and even moving into Monday. Finally, by Tuesday, a lot of that energy is really moving out of that part of the country, but we could still see some more of those delays ongoing throughout the country due to what we saw over into the southeast. Wow, you can hear that wind and you can see all of that rain moving sideways. Isaias peaked as a Category 3 hurricane before making landfall near Destin, Florida as a Cat 2. That was last night. Now, Fox News correspondent Caroline Elliott is in Navarre, Florida, right near Destin. And, I mean, Caroline, you felt the impacts. You saw what was going on last night. And now we're looking at where you're at currently, and things are much different, much quieter. Can you kind of walk us through what you experienced last night compared to what you're seeing now this morning?
6: Yeah, well, it looks a lot different now than it did last night, Bane. We'll start there. We do know we're going on about 12 hours without power now, so it has been a long, dark morning here in Santa Rosa County. But now that the sun is coming up here, we do know that officials are getting a better idea at some of the damage we're seeing countywide here. And we know, of course, the wind speeds in the county did reach up to 116 miles per hour in this area last night. And when we're talking talking about wind speeds at that level, you're going to see damage in the county. And that's exactly what we're seeing this morning. So some of those preliminary reports that we just got from emergency management shows thousands of trees are down countywide. Some of those trees are hanging over roads. Some of those trees even fell onto homes this morning. So crews are pretty busy starting that cleanup process this morning. Now, we are also hearing, Bain, that the majority of county roads are still impassable this morning, even after hours of cleanup that started about 8 hours ago here. Now, most of that is because of trees and downed power lines, but we're also hearing from Florida Highway Patrol that some of that is because RVs and boats also made their way onto the highway this morning. So again, not where that goes, but when we're seeing winds at that level, that can happen. So again, officials really just focused on the cleanup efforts this morning. Emergency management officials do tell us that that could take days or possibly even a week in this area. Bain.
5: Absolutely there, Caroline. And I mean, I will say the good news is when we're hearing from Florida officials saying that they were overprepared for this, so they're ready to take on what they can, but definitely going to be a bit of a rude awakening for some folks waking up to all of this damage and having to pick up the pieces for a little bit longer here. Great job out there, Caroline. Again, Fox News correspondent Caroline Elliott will be chatting with you in just a little bit here.
4: And now we take you to scenes from yesterday. This was Destin, Florida, just near where Isaias made landfall last night as a Category 2 storm around 9:30 p.m. Eastern time. You're seeing the scenes that we were watching closely. The storm surge effects. In fact, Panama City Beach reported its second highest storm surge on record at more than 5.5 feet above average tide level. So let's take a look at the latest we're monitoring this morning. And unfortunately, more than 1 million Americans are waking up without power. You're looking at the numbers here showing more than 925,000 customers without power. But this does not take into account the number of people living in each household. So that leads us to estimate here at Fox Weather that there are more than 1 million people that do not have power. And that is a concern because today, as Isaias continues to weaken, pushing north inland, we're still watching for that flash flood threat as well as a severe weather component. In fact, tornadoes could be a possibility from the Florida Panhandle up into Georgia and South Carolina. As you look at the state of things, here's our storm, post-tropical Isaias. And essentially what that means is that now the storm is no longer getting its energy from the warm ocean waters of the Gulf of America. Instead, we're tapping into some upper level energy. We're also getting energy from a temperature gradient. And now the storm is also pulling in more moisture from an upper level low. So both of these are interacting to help to spread this moisture as far north as the Tennessee Valley. There you can see still some of the strongest wind gusts through portions of northern Alabama and northern Georgia. So with wind gusts near 50 miles per hour, and that's just one observation site that's reporting this. There are likely numerous others, especially in some of the higher elevations. This is enough that we still have the concern that there could be some tree damage. So those winds strong enough coming on saturated soils to knock down trees, which is the reason that you still need to be cautious this morning. There you look at the moisture that continues to stream off to the north and some of the heaviest rain still concentrated across Tennessee. But we'll watch for that threat where you see more of this line that's been developing across the panhandle into Georgia. That's where we could watch for that severe component, especially as the instability builds for the afternoon and evening. Unfortunately, within the past hour, we are just now getting word that this storm has turned deadly. In fact, there is a fatality that's been reported outside of Birmingham. This is after a tree fell on someone's home. So a man reported deceased, emergency managers reporting that. And they were able to find that during the time that they got that information on the scanner, at that point near a nearby airport and observation site, wind gusts were pushing near 50 miles per hour. So there's our storm. You can see the rain shield spanning all the way now into parts of southern central Kentucky. So a wide swath of Americans that are still impacted with this, even though it's no longer considered a hurricane. Do want to take you into Atlanta. Here's where we have a flash flood warning that's going to run until the early afternoon. So Bain will continue to stay on top of any of those travel delays with this. But obviously a major city that could be impacted by some urban flooding. So we'll watch for that. Just south of that, we also have a flash flood warning. And then we've been following this one in South Carolina. So Charleston, one of three. This is where we have road closures within the downtown area due to ongoing flooding. So here we're just waiting for the water to recede, even though it doesn't look that heavy. But also of note, the tides are running high, so it's going to take a little bit longer along the Carolina coast and even for parts of Charleston where we're waiting for some of that water to recede. Here we take you to Panama City Beach. This is Jonathan Sari reporting from Panama City Beach just yesterday. He has been there through the duration of the storm, and he continues to be out on the beach assessing damage from what was Isaias right there. Doesn't look too bad, but overnight it was a much different story. In fact, Panama City Beach reporting their second highest storm surge on record. So we'll check in with Fox News senior correspondent Jonathan Sari when Fox Weather returns.

0: Welcome back into Fox Weather as we take you live out to Nashville, Tennessee, where you can see some wet roads. This is after Isaias made landfall last night as a Category 2 hurricane much farther away across the Florida Panhandle near Destin, Florida, around 9:30 p.m. Eastern time. But we still feel the impacts today, and we're showing you Nashville because it's across portions of Tennessee where we're still getting inundated with some heavy rain. Today, our attention turns to the flash flood and severe weather threat. Check this out. More than 1 million people across America, we're estimating here at Fox Weather, are without power. That's because you're seeing 926,000 customers are without power. That doesn't take into account the number of people living within each household. The majority of these found across the Florida Panhandle into Georgia and Alabama. Then you see on the other side of your screen some of the top wind gusts coming in across Florida. So it's no surprise when we're reporting wind gusts coming in near and above 100 miles per hour that we have so many customers that continue to be without power. Good morning, and thank you so much for spending part of your morning with us here on Fox Weather as we continue our extended coverage of Isaias. Isaias is now post-tropical, continues to weaken. But again, I mentioned some of those threats that we'll continue to stay on top of for you. I'm Melanie Black alongside Bain Froney. We also have Michael Estime, who joins us in the field from Mobile, Alabama.
1: Absolutely. So let's start over there. Look at this video that we got, those high winds in Alabama just last night, thanks to Hurricane Isaias. It's post-tropical now, but its impacts definitely not over. So now we have Fox Weather meteorologist Michael Estime, who's been in Mobile, Alabama for a while now here, Michael. And, I mean, you felt the storm when it made landfall, again, 100 miles away from you where you are currently. But the fact that you were able to still feel it that far away and see the impacts, the tree branches, everything, this storm, it was a monster of a storm.
2: Yeah, it really was, especially if you were close to that center of circulation vein as it made landfall, right? That was toward Destin, Florida at about 8:30 local time, of course, Eastern time. That was 9:30 at night. The sun was down. Boy, Robert Ray was on top of it, as well as all of our other crew, every step of the way as that made its way on shore. And the fact that we were still 100 miles away but still felt the impacts just speaks to the breadth and the depth of the storm, right? Look what happened behind me. Of course, you can see it right here, and of course, there's folks that are already out here coming to clean things up. But we did not, like, you look at this branch, and this branch right here, I couldn't even tell you what tree this came from. It speaks to the fact that the winds were powerful. We had wind gusts at the airport over 55 to 60 miles per hour, right? That brought down tree limbs, giant tree branches. And again, even behind me, you can see actual trees themselves were toppled over in this wind. So with where we're at right here, rain wasn't really the big issue. You know, there was a lot of dry air that was pushed into the western side of Hurricane Isaias, and that meant that this was going to be a right heavy storm in terms of its moisture, so a lot more rain east of the center of circulation, which is what we were forecasting. So I think the forecast, for all intents and purposes, was a great forecast. I think our Google model did, DeepMind did a very good job at indicating and showing more of a easterly track as it made its way on shore. And it's been doing really good all season. But yeah, back out here, it is a wind event, and it's going to continue, guys, to be a wind event as the remnants of Hurricane Isaias continues to work its way into parts of northern Alabama, north Georgia, parts of Tennessee, Kentucky, eventually even parts of western North and South Carolina. So brace for the wind, right? That is going to be a big component of the storm. Still, guys, just to give you a quick little recap on the numbers in terms of power outages, it's kind of been going like this, doing one of these sort of numbers where it's jumped up and it's jumped back down. It's jumped up. Well, we're now in a down phase where that number, at least in Alabama, down to about just over 315,000 customers still without power. Give the power crews their space and time to do their job. The good news is, Bain, is that I think that today, where we are, it's not like you have to have your air conditioning. It's actually nice and comfortable outside in the 60s. We're making our way into the mid 70s, so it's not like it's in the 90s today. So it's going to be a cleanup day, but just be careful when you're cleaning up, because again, there could be power lines still kind of interlaced in between some of those branches, guys.
1: Yeah, Michael, absolutely. And you know, we're staying on the positive side of things. That's absolutely correct. And, you know, even talking to some Florida officials saying that they were overprepared for this, so they were ready to try and get those power outages fixed early on and at least try and get a lot more of that cleanup ongoing and get that done early. Michael, we appreciate your reporting out there. Again, we're going to be checking in with you throughout the rest of this morning and afternoon. Thanks again.
0: Now we take you out to a live scene from Hudson, Florida. That view doesn't look so bad, right? It looks a little bit tranquil out there. Looks like there even might be a boat that's coming toward us off in the distance. But we take you into Florida because that's where we still have more than 400,000 customers that are waking up without power after Isaias made landfall on the panhandle last night around 9:30 p.m. Eastern time, bringing some damaging wind gusts greater than 100 miles per hour across several locations in the state. Let's get on the ground and check in with Fox News senior correspondent Jonathan Sary joining us from Panama City Beach. Good morning again, Jonathan. What a wild night you must have had. And now that we have daylight, you're able to assess more of the damage. What have you been seeing? And walk us through the night that you had.
3: Yeah, certainly. It was a wild and woolly night. Looking from our hotel, looked off of my balcony, and you could see the raging waters just moving into shore. They say storm surge here was about 5.5 feet, a little more than 5.5 feet. And so the water was coming, lapping up. I mean, right now we're about, I believe, 2 hours from high tide. You expect the water to be down there, and instead, last night, the water was coming all the way up to this wooden boardwalk, a beach access. You can see the boardwalk suffered some damage. They have it roped off there with caution tape so no one gets injured. And over here, this is a little shack where they would do beach rentals. It was toppled over on its side. What we're seeing for the most part is minor damage. The main structures, the resorts, the hotels, most of the houses, they are built to code to withstand these storms. The most important part of the structures are up on stilts, so they're not susceptible to storm surge. Our photographer, Tom Yachman, has been driving up and down this island, not seeing a lot of significant damage. That's not to say that there were some homes with roof damage. I heard one of the hotel employees in the elevator on the phone talking to a loved one about how she needed to get back to her home to inspect some damage at the home. So there is some damage here and there, and certainly a lot of people without power throughout the entire state of Florida, more than 400,000 customers without power in the entire state of Florida. But we were certainly lucky last night. The lights flickered on and off, but they managed to stay on. And again, just looking up and down the island, these vehicles, people back out on the beach inspecting things. By and large, this island community of Panama City Beach pulled through really well, despite the power of the storm that came through here. And it just shows how much preparation has gone into long-term, the design of the buildings, the new buildings, the retrofits, that you're not seeing windows shattered like you might have decades ago, and then just short term, what individuals were doing. Even the tourists who came down, some of them, okay, we know a storm's coming. What do we do? Are we going to cancel our vacation? Are we still going to go? And I'm surprised how many people that I've met at our hotel who have come down from the Midwest and other parts of the Southeast, and they decided to hunker down and weather the storm here. And really, the resorts have done a great job keeping everyone safe. And as I toss back to you, we're just going to pan up here and show you these helicopters as part of the survey of the damage here. We have a full effort here checking out the damage and ready to respond to anyone in need of help. But it really seems like this island community has pulled through extremely well. Back to you guys.
0: The entire state of Florida seems like they were prepared, especially under Governor Ron DeSantis, saying that all state-owned bridges reopen, including major highways, I-10, U.S. Highway 98. So certainly a testament to the preparations that were done. Fox News senior correspondent Jonathan Sarri, thank you so much for that report.
3: My pleasure.
0: More than 1 million Americans are without power this morning after Hurricane Isaias caused damage across the southeast. So joining us is one person helping respond to that damage, Stephanie Fox. She's the national spokesperson for the American Red Cross. Good morning to you, Stephanie. Thanks for joining us. So we're getting word that more than 1 million customers are without power. Even unfortunately, the reports of a fatality in East Birmingham after a tree fell down on someone's home. So how is the American Red Cross responding this morning?
4: Last night, we had well over 1,000 people seeking refuge in our evacuation centers across the state of Florida and the states just next to us as well. And we are currently working to determine and assess exactly what the scope of damage looks like to these communities. And of course, keeping a very close eye on communities to the north who are still facing impacts from this storm. So right now, we are still working to keep folks safe, to keep them sheltered. We did have a lot of folks go home today, but we do imagine a lot of folks will come back to our evacuation centers later on once they realize they are out of power and they still need a safe place to lay their head.
0: Exactly. We're still reporting that there are some counties, including Houston County in southern Alabama, where the roads are still blocked off. So you might see more of a resurgence as roads become open, people seeking refuge in this immediate aftermath. I mean, you mentioned it as we still have some of those impacts in terms of today. We have flash flooding, also a severe storm threat. What are your best recommendations to people now?
4: If I could recommend anything at this point, it would be that folks stay home. You don't need to be on the roads. Just in a short time, I was traveling here in Pensacola this morning. There's a lot of debris, and we were one of the areas that didn't see the most significant impacts from this storm. There was tree debris. There were houses from roofs, and there was just a lot of stuff on the road that you don't need to be driving in. So I really encourage folks to stay home and stay hunkered down, particularly in areas that are still going to be seeing impacts today. For folks who are staying home, if you do need to use a generator, please do it according to manufacturer's instructions. Use it outside. Make sure it's away from doors and windows. If you need to use something to light your home, don't use anything with an open flame. If you do come under any of these warnings, stay in the most interior room of your home. And if you do absolutely have to travel in these areas, please turn around. Don't drown. Do not go across any flooded roadways, any standing water. We want to limit any additional casualties.
0: That's a good point about the generators. Always a concern following storm damage. Well, Stephanie Fox, thank you so much for joining us here on Fox Weather from Pensacola. I do want to also add that for anyone that's watching that does need to seek a shelter, you have your emergency app as well as 1-800-RED-CROSS in order to help you find a shelter for safety. Stephanie, thank you so much.
4: Thank you.
0: And now we take you for a look at more than a dozen Fox Weather crews that continue to be on the ground, providing you an update on our storm coverage in the aftermath. Coming up next hour, we'll have Fox Weather's Haley Meyer. She'll be joining us live from our Fox Weather Beast, giving you a look at those road conditions and also that severe storm threat that will be for parts of the Florida Panhandle into Georgia and South Carolina later on today, as we still have more than 1 million people across America that are without power after Hurricane Isaias made landfall last night as a Category 2 storm. We'll be right back.

0: Welcome back into Fox Weather as we take a live look across Atlanta, the city under a flash flood warning right now. Remnants of Isaias making their way north and expected to continue pushing some heavy rain across Georgia and also bringing an increased risk for severe weather as we go through the rest of today. So let's check in with Fox News multimedia reporter Sarah Allegre joining us live from Atlanta. And Sarah, we were watching one of your live shots earlier and now I'm watching it again and it looks like you are just right in the action with a lot of that road spray flying up. So a lot of standing water.
1: Hi there, Melanie. I mean, absolutely. This is where we're starting to see the impacts here on this busy thoroughway here in Midway. You're seeing a lot of cars move on through in this low-lying area where I'd say we're seeing the accumulation of just around 6 inches. We measured this curb here just around 5.5, and we're seeing cars drive through. Again, it's very busy at a high speed moving up towards more so downtown area. So this is the concern that we're seeing throughout the day. Yes, we've seen the accumulation of rain. We're talking about 1 to 3 inches so far. Last night into this morning, and then an additional 2 to 3 that we could see as we head out through the remainder of this activity into early Sunday morning as well. So definitely a concern, and then more so isolated areas, we could see up to 6 inches of rain. We're going to see this continuation really as we're dealing with the remnants of Isaias. Yeah, there's that car just moving through. It just goes to show you this impact. You'll see some cars kind of take a second, reassess, and try to maneuver around it. Some just have to make their way right on through. So definitely being careful around this area. We talked about the rain, though. Another factor that we're dealing with here are the winds. We're under a high wind warning as well. So we have the flash flood warning here for the Atlanta metro, high wind warning for a good chunk of Georgia moving forward here into early tomorrow morning. So when you have the combination of, yes, the rain, the flood, the saturated ground, and then the wind activity, we could see some down trees, down power lines, and we're already starting to see that reality begin to take shape here. When we're talking about sustained winds, yeah, 15 to 25 mile an hour winds, but then those gusts could reach up to 50 to 60. So again, the saturated ground, the winds, we're going to see some of that activity. Power outages as of last check, 117,000 customers currently without power. So seeing and experiencing those impacts. And so we're not only seeing some dangerous conditions here on the roadways, but then also to the skies as well. Some cancellations over at Hartsfield-Jackson, looking at 34 cancellations and then 49, I should say, rather, delays. So keeping an eye out on the activities and the impacts as we're dealing with the deterioration, really, of what was Isaias.
0: Yeah, so that's obviously one of the major hubs for travel. We'll continue to keep our eyes on that airport in Atlanta. That is quite a scene behind you. We all just saw you're about to get splashed by the water. So stay safe out there. Stay dry. Fox News multimedia reporter Sarah Allegre, thank you for joining us.
1: Thank you.
2: We have not yet received any requests for search and rescue deployment, and I take that as an optimistic sign, but our resources are prepared in the event that the need arises, particularly with respect to any flooding that may occur on the back end of this storm. And we're likely to continue to see in some areas water levels continue to rise.
0: You just heard from Florida Governor Ron DeSantis speaking at a press conference earlier this morning. And yesterday he was on Fox Weather talking about his response in the past, saying 2 years ago for Hurricane Milton, there were more than 4 million customers that were without power within 72 hours. All of those customers had their power restored. So it just goes to show you the experience that Florida has in situations like this and also the preparation that they underwent. He's saying earlier this morning that he almost felt overprepared, which is a good thing to be having.
3: Yes, absolutely. That's a good problem to have. And I mean, when we saw so many of these power outages already, I mean, we're talking over 1 million people without power as we wake up this morning. And even though this storm is now post-tropical, we're still feeling it. I mean, look at how much rain has been moving through parts of Georgia up towards Mississippi into now moving into Tennessee. And we're just beginning. That's why we do have that flood watch on deck for multiple states as we move throughout the rest of today.
0: Yeah, it's actually going to continue into tomorrow morning. So it's not just that, but you can look at the overall path of this as we are with you tomorrow morning. We'll be watching for the threat of more of this rain shield to spread into the Northeast. But it's not just the flash flood threat. Today, we'll continue to monitor the severe storm threat. Storm Prediction Center saying this is a level 2 out of 5 for parts of Georgia into South Carolina, especially where we'll have to watch for more of that instability to grow, also the potential for rotation to lead for thunderstorms to produce tornadoes.
3: Absolutely. We have a bit of that shear in the atmosphere. It's going to be a level 2 out of 5 when it comes to that EF0, EF1. one threat, but we could see tornadoes greater than that. Just the possibility of having those popping up throughout the afternoon is concerning, so please be weather aware as we move throughout the rest of the day, especially throughout those afternoon hours. But Melanie, it does not stop there. All that energy, that moisture continues to track up even further to the north, and we're talking areas into the northeast, into New England, need to be on alert for tomorrow with some stronger systems. We won't be watching out for too much of that heavier rain. We'll have bouts of it, but more so widespread showers all day long for Sunday.
0: Yeah, it looks like it's going to be a washout for parts of southern New England, and this might even linger into Monday morning before it's finally out of here. Flash flood threat is going to be highlighted across the I-95 corridor, Washington, D.C., Philly, up through New York. It does encompass all of Long Island, so especially those urban corridors. I mean, we've seen it already within the past couple of months or so. If you get a lot of rain in a short period of time, could lead to some issues. So that will be in place tomorrow into Monday morning.
3: Absolutely. And you know what? You always want to make sure you're downloading the Fox Weather app. You can get that completely free. Get all those notifications right there. It's going to look just like this guy right here, where you can see all those notifications right there on your phone. But, of course, it's not the only thing that we're watching out for. We're also going to be keeping a closer eye on over into the Pacific. So let's take a closer look into what's going on over here. We have Tropical Storm Rachel over into the southwest, which will be bringing in so much of that rain for parts of San Diego here too, Melanie.
0: Yeah, so this is a pretty rare thing for this to be tropical storm alerts in place across parts of Southern California, including San Diego. Only the second time that's ever happened in history. But hey, this is an El Nino, so we've been overactive, and this is going to be something that's going to bring that flash flood threat across portions of Southern California and into the desert southwest. Mm-hmm,
3: absolutely. And this is a zone that doesn't necessarily need any more rain. They've gotten so much over the past couple of weeks. So just a little bit of extra rain is going to cause some serious problems when it comes to that. Plus, of course, we also are going to be dealing with some very rough surf in these zones. And we have the tropical storm watch for San Diego. Pretty rare occurrence to see this.
0: Exactly. It also includes San Clemente, so the far northern portion of that. Coastal flood alerts through Tuesday evening for surf 3 to 5 feet with dangerous rip currents. And then also have to watch for some flooding, especially for those low-lying spots. I was already seeing some flooding video for parts of Southern California just yesterday due to high tide. So likely this issue just going to be worsened as we go forward. There's that storm track. We'll be monitoring the potential for this to make landfall into tomorrow morning across Baja California. But then what's left of it as it continues to weaken is going to pull all that moisture, even some gusty wind inland.
3: Yeah, absolutely. So we do have that flash flood threat on deck for some zones throughout Arizona all the way up to Idaho. We'll get to that in a minute. But I mean, when we're talking about how much moisture is going to be in the atmosphere, we got a decent amount. Even as Rachel has been kind of falling apart as we've moved throughout the past couple of days, it's still a strong system. It's still going to bring a lot more of those intense rain rates at times and widespread showers. Here's a look at that flood potential, that flood watch going to be on deck for multiple states here, Melanie.
0: And these are spots that don't typically pick up rain. You think that we have pretty much ended what is typically considered monsoon for this part of the country, but we still have more rain on the way. In fact, more than a month's worth of October rain could fall in just a matter of a short period for some of these cities like Salt Lake City and Las Vegas.
3: Yes, absolutely. And that's why we do have that level 3 out of 4 when it comes to that flash flood threat. And we're looking at San Diego being in the line of fire for the majority of that rain coming on in. But looking at how widespread it could be Saturday into our early Sunday morning, that's going to be somewhere where folks need to be on high alert for all of that moisture. It doesn't stop there, though. I mean, even moving into our Sunday and into Monday, we have some more of that remnants trying to pop up too here, Melanie.
0: The fun stuff, though.
3: Yeah,
0: the first snow of the season for the Sierra and even across Montana. But we'll continue to track more of not only this ongoing situation in the tropics, but what's left of Isaias, now post-tropical, but continuing to bring heavy rain as well as gusty wind across portions of the southeast as it advances north. Wow, some of those wind gusts topping above 100 miles per hour. No surprise, while more than 1 million people are waking up without power. We'll have more on those conditions when Fox Weather returns.

the winds increase, the push does as well. Here we go. Wow. With the weather beast. Yeah. Okay. Here we go. All right, bring it. Isaias. It's a dragon. It's got teeth.

0: Without power after the strong wind just really wreaked havoc across the south. We saw scenes like this yesterday from Pensacola, Florida. This storm will continue to move inland, bringing the threat for some heavy rain as more than 50 million Americans are under some form of flood alerts. And also, the severe aspect of this, a tornado threat in place for parts of Georgia and South Carolina. Here at Fox Weather, we continue to have more than one dozen crews that are fanned out across the South, bringing you the ground truth. Its coverage you'll only get here on Fox Weather from areas like Alabama, Florida. And now coming up this hour, we'll have our Fox Weather beast assessing some of the damage across the roads. Good morning to you. Thank you so much for joining us here on Fox Weather as we continue our special coverage of Isaias. We are coming to you on all Fox Weather platforms. I'm Melanie Black alongside Bain Froney, and we also have Michael Estime. He'll join us live from Mobile, Alabama. But we showed you all of those crews that are fanned out, so let's check in live with another one of our crews, and this takes us to Birmingham. You can see scenes earlier, some wet roads out there while it was still dark as Isaias continues to make its way north across central Alabama. Let's check in with Fox News multimedia reporter Asher Redd. Asher has been out there at least since yesterday covering the lead up to the storm through the duration of it overnight and now in the aftermath. And I think what's most disheartening about this whole situation is now we do have a fatality that was confirmed outside of Birmingham, Asher.
1: Yeah, good morning. Unfortunately, very deadly consequences even this far inland in Birmingham, Alabama. A tree falling on a house, I learned from the EMA here in Jefferson County, Alabama. A family trapped inside and one fatality. Other than that, they don't have any other information they can release at this time. But we do know that Birmingham Fire and Rescue has been working on that case all morning long. But the conditions here in Birmingham, but that happened during the height of that wind, and we saw, you know, the top wind gust at 49 miles per hour, and we were having sustained winds of about 25 miles an hour at the time that happened. And now that wind has since significantly decreased. I mean, right now we're looking at a 12 mile an hour sustained wind and 18 mile an hour gusts. That was one of the last gusts that we saw. And, you know, that's really a drop of the hat of what we saw this storm produce, not just here in Birmingham, but especially what it produced on the Gulf Coast. As far as the rain goes, this is what we're looking at for the rest of the day. It's kind of like a mist. The best way to describe it is when you're driving down the road and you don't know what setting to put your windshield wiper on. That's what this rain is. It's kind of just that annoying mist, but it's like slightly a rain. And so people here in Alabama are just going to have to, you know, bear with this just gross weather for the rest of the day. But, you know, waking up today is completely different than waking up yesterday. I mean, it's colder today, it's wetter, and there's more wind. And of course, as the sun is coming out, people are coming to work and they're seeing debris on the road. They're seeing, you know, more reports of trees or branches that have fallen due to the winds. And those trees that fall because of the winds can, of course, create long-term power outages. And in Alabama, at its highest, we were seeing 326,000 customers without power. That was 12.5% of the state's population without power in the early morning hours. Now, a lot of people could have been asleep when that happened, but that's still a very significant number. Now, most of that was concentrated to the central, the southern, and the wiregrass regions of the state. And as this storm moves more north, we could expect to see more of those power outages further in North Alabama, maybe even in the higher elevation places like East Tennessee, North Georgia. And where we are now in Birmingham, Alabama, there is still going to be a wind advisory until 7 p.m. tonight. And that is, you know, there in case there's a wind gust of 20 to 30 miles an hour. There's always the possibility, and that, like I said, expires at 7 p.m. tonight. But as of right now, this is the condition that we should be seeing for the next several hours here in Birmingham. Back to you.
0: Asher, it's the saturated soils along with those wind gusts that just leads to that recipe where we could still be talking about trees falling over. I know that yesterday you were talking with the Montgomery County Emergency Management Office. So did they give you any idea of what today is going to look like about their response going forward through the rest of today?
1: Yeah, one of the biggest issues that they have in here in Birmingham and

0: definitely in Montgomery, is the mass amount of people who might want to try to go home today. A lot of people evacuated to the hotels in these areas. I mean, in Montgomery and even in Alabama or Birmingham, Alabama, a lot of the hotels were sold out, specifically with people who were evacuating the coast, not just with people who live there, but also people who were vacationing. And that traffic could cause headaches for crews who might need to go out there and clear parts of roads or clear up any sorts of debris. Or in the case that a rescue needs to be made, traffic is always something they have to look forward to. And that's one thing the EMA director told me is, you know, that part of things could be a mess. But thankfully, you know, the tornado, the spin-up tornadoes that everyone was talking about going into this storm didn't hit Montgomery County or Jefferson County like they thought it would. So it was a huge sigh of relief for him. But of course, now that the day is starting, the sun is starting to come out, people are going to start noticing the damage around their homes, and that's when cleanup will really start.
1: Right. We'll start to get more of those storm reports trickling on in. I'll tell you what, that video that you took of the bumper to bumper traffic of everyone trying to evacuate, I mean, that was something else. So a lot unfolding yesterday and again through today. Asher Redd, thank you so much for that report.
0: Thank you.
1: And here's a couple of scenes. So we first show you on the left side of our screen. That was the view Destin, Florida. Look at that. Good place to be inside of your car, inside, not standing out in that with the wind-driven rain. That was taken by our very own Brandon Kopic of some of those conditions after Isaias made a landfall near Destin, Florida. Then on the right side of your screen, Nashville International Airport, where we've been dealing with some heavy rain. Yeah, that just goes to show you the extent of Isaias as it continues to push north. If you are just now checking in on Isaias, welcome. And here's a look at the landfall and some of the information that we got. So Isaias made landfall around 9:30 p.m. Eastern time last night near Destin, Florida. It was a Category 2 hurricane at the time of landfall with maximum sustained winds at 105 miles per hour. The central pressure of this, 971 millibars. And our producer behind the scenes, Chris, saying to put that in perspective, that has about a 1 in 10,000 chance of a storm being that strong. So it was strong. And I don't need to tell you that when you take a look at where some of our strongest wind gusts actually reached. They were pushing more than 100 miles per hour. A lot of rain associated with this, all that moisture coming in from the Gulf of America, dumping more than a foot of rain across parts of Alabama and Florida. But you have some of those top totals, more than half a foot up to more than a foot of rain. There's some of your strongest wind gusts. This one here in Pensacola, interesting, more than 100 miles per hour. You would think, yeah, this is happening right near the coast. But actually, that was just a little bit inland, about 10, 15 minutes or so inland. So that just goes to show you the ferocity of the intensity of this storm. You look at power outages this morning, more than 900,000 customers still waking up with power. The bulk of that across the Florida Panhandle, Alabama, and Georgia. But here at Fox Weather, we're estimating that more than 1 million people are waking up without power. Yeah, those customers, it doesn't take into account the number of people living within a household. So certainly a lot of people without power, even as Isaias is post-tropical, no longer a hurricane. So post-tropical essentially just means it's gathering its energy from some other source outside of the warm waters of the Gulf of America. This continues to move north, but it's going to interact with this upper level low and spread all this moisture shield further across the Tennessee Valley and eventually tomorrow into the Northeast. The severe threat is also going to be one we watch for through Georgia and into South Carolina.
2: Take a look at this video. High winds in Alabama from last night, thanks to Hurricane Isaias. Now post-tropical, but its impacts, they are not over. Far from it. Joining us now is Fox Weather meteorologist Michael Estime. He's in Mobile, Alabama right now. You've been out there, Michael, since the beginning of this storm. And, I mean, yes, the landfall, 100 miles away from where you're at. But you felt the impacts. You've been seeing all the debris that you've been showing us all throughout this morning. How is it going out there? Have people come out this morning, seen what's going on?
3: Yeah, you know, Bane, good morning to you. It's been a slow and steady cleanup process. That is for sure. You are joining us live again from downtown Mobile. And here's what I want to point out to you. The strength of those winds that we saw, right, upwards of 58 miles per hour led to scenes like this. This is actually a whole entire tree. Stands at about 15 to 20 feet, completely toppled over. And then right in front of that, you can see that from one of the larger trees here, huge tree branches brought down as well. I would say that this is probably as thick as a Louisville Slugger baseball bat, just in terms of its circumference. And again, problem is that I feel like, and maybe it's just me, but I sometimes feel like trees, tree limbs, and power lines are like magnets to one another for one reason. They always are entangled with one another. If you're stepping outside your front door or your back door this morning and you're like, you know what, it's Saturday, it's my day off, but you know what, I'm getting in there, I'm going to clean up, and you get on, you know, the gloves, the boots, the whole nine yards, you grab that first pile and you're like, all right, let me take this out to the curb. I want you to realize that entangled in there could be a power cord. This could not just be dangerous, it could be deadly. You could be electrocuted. I need you to be extra cautious, extra careful, and extra vigilant as you're cleaning up after Hurricane Isaias today. That is going to be a literal life-threatening sort of situation that I want you to be at least cognizant of. There has been, as we reported before, at least one death that we've learned of so far. There's been several injuries as well. There was a deputy sheriff in southern Alabama that was injured due to a falling tree slash tree branch itself. And you keep in mind that, you know, it's Saturday. A lot of folks want to get out to the park. They want to run. They want to jog. And if it's still breezy, like it is here, winds at times going to gust up to 25 miles per hour. That can shake loose some of those tree limbs that have already broken, and it can fall through the rest of the tree canopy onto the ground, or worse yet, onto you. We want you to be prepared. What do you guys do from this point forward? Or what does Isaias do? Well, it continues to work up toward the northeast, so northern Alabama. I'm talking to the Rocket City of Huntsville, Birmingham, northern Georgia, north of Atlanta, beautiful Rome, Georgia, Helen, Georgia, and then you head into Tennessee. I think about Knoxville. You are in line for not just wind, but rain. We could see some flooding rain. There's some models and our forecast projecting several inches along the Smoky Mountains, right? I need you to be prepared and vigilant as we still face the impacts of the remnants of Isaias. So, Bane, long story short, the weather is going to improve where we are right now. It's going to improve along the Gulf Coast. However, we're not out of the woods just yet. Mid-Atlantic, D.C., and yes, even New York City is going to feel the impacts of the remnants of Hurricane Isaias. Bane?
2: Absolutely. And after this deadly storm, we know the power that it can have and can bring all of this rain, all of that wind. It's not over quite yet. Again, meteorologist Michael Estime out there for us in Mobile, Alabama. We'll be checking back in with you in just a little bit.
1: Look at this. This is some brand new video into Fox Weather. The hurricane hunters flying directly into Isaias. This video was captured while passing through the eye of the storm as a Category 3 hurricane. While they were there, the National Hurricane Center also reporting that there was a bird that was caught in the eye wall. An egret, not a place you want to be. Well, that was the case. Up ahead, we have more live reports coming in from Panama City, Florida. There you're looking at scenes from yesterday. Jonathan Sari will be joining us, as well as Michael Estime again from Mobile, Alabama. We'll have Sarah Allegre coming up from Atlanta. That's a spot that's been under a flash flood warning and obviously always top of mind because of potential delays across Hartsfield-Jackson Airport. And also a conversation with OutKick reporter Trey Wallace from Birmingham, Alabama. Did someone say it's a big college football day? Maybe some rumors between Bama and Georgia? Yeah, there's a big game, so we'll get his input on that one coming up.

0: let's take a look at this. We're looking at the post-tropical Isaias moving out towards the north. This is going to be continuing to trend over the next couple of hours. We're expecting those widespread showers on deck for us. But for the most part, we are mostly looking into those impacts when it comes to travel. So we want to take it out over to on the ground.
1: Your travel impacts coming up, Bane. But we also want to check in on one of our new Fox Weather crews just now joining us this morning. We have Haley Meyer joining us from Albany, Georgia. It looks nice behind you, Haley, but I know you're our severe weather gal, so you'll be monitoring that severe weather threat.
2: Yeah, absolutely, Melanie. I think our perspective from the Fox Weather Beast is a little bit different from Robert Ray, Brandi Campbell, Katie Byrne. And we had a suite of people that were taking on the core of Isaias as it made its landfall at 9:30 near the Destin, Florida area. Pensacola took a big hit. I mean, there has been video circulating online of roofs getting ripped off from the fury of the winds. Surface winds estimated at close to 105 miles per hour. And that's how quickly things can unfold when you have a tropical cyclone in the Gulf of America, an untouched Gulf of America with warm waters. But really, I think what Isaias met its demise was from this dry air that looped in. Now, dry air was an interesting piece of the forecast, especially for my MO yesterday. We were trying to head further east, capturing some of the outer rain bands where there was a somewhat higher end tornado threshold. And if you were looking at some of the rain bands coming onto shore, I mean, there were probably some pretty stout water spouts that were in the Gulf, but they just never were able to have enough staying power. That dry air really just got looped in, and these storms, these supercells were competing, and unfortunately, they just didn't have a longevity enough to do anything. So the good news is that we didn't have to deal with freshwater flooding, tornadoes, damaging wind, but that was a real threat yesterday evening. Now, today we're kind of on the recap beat, giving you a taste of what happened yesterday and what the forecast is going to call for moving forward. And tornadoes are still on the table, especially for parts of central East Georgia into parts of South Carolina. As Isaias now post-tropical, we're watching this warm front as it's pushing north. That could be a trigger mechanism today and even tomorrow for tornadoes, possibly a couple of stronger thunderstorm winds, and still that flash flood potential. We have a level 3 out of 4 threat for flash flooding further north of us in the Atlanta area, but actually as you head out towards Appalachia, where you have that orographic lift of those rain bands bump up into the mountains, it squeezes everything out. We could see anywhere between 3 to upwards of 5 inches worth of rain. So while the Fox Weather Beast might not have seen the worst of it, we had a couple of other storm trackers that were out on the beat. Take a look at what Brandon Kopic saw over along the Gulf Coast.
3: If you do not have to be out here, stay inside. We are getting absolutely hammered with winds. 50 mile an hour sustained at a minimum with gusts up to 60. Waves coming up over the causeway just outside of Fort Walton Beach right now, in between Fort Walton Beach and Destin. We are starting to get the outer bands of the hurricane, the outer eye wall. So everybody be sure to be safe. As we come up to the roadway here, you can see the visibility is getting a lot lower. It's almost like a fog out here.
4: Is that a pontoon boat? Stand by. Brandon, are you here? Can you hear me? Is that a pontoon boat in the middle of the road?
5: That is 2 pontoon boats in the road.
2: And that was Isaias as it happened, that core punching in. Robert Ray had a very dramatic shot as well. Lots of damage still to be sifted through. 27 counties under a state of emergency along the Florida Panhandle by Governor Ron DeSantis. We were over in Tallahassee yesterday where they had 16,000 linemen staged getting ready to deploy. Right now, the state of Florida has about 400,000 customers without power as a whole from this storm complex, just shy of 1 million, about 845,000 customers. So there's a lot of work that still has to be done. But with that dry air that's looping in on the backhand side, you can see how the weather is today. Pretty favorable. Yes, we still have some slight wind gusts upwards of maybe 15 miles per hour, and that's really pushing it as you get closer to Atlanta. But the cleanup day is great, and so that should hopefully rebound quicker. But you saw Brandon's shot. He's in this hotel right off my right-hand shoulder, guys, so hopefully he'll come and join in. He's part of the refugees that had to get out of northern Florida There's no hotels booked, so he had to drive a long way to come meet us here.
1: Yeah, how's he doing? Someone needs to check on him after that video. Brandon shot, as well as seeing Robert Ray out there getting hammered by the 100-mile-per-hour wind gusts. I think those will definitely stick with me from what I've seen from Isaias. Yeah. Well, Fox weather meteorologist Haley Meyer will check back in with you throughout the day.
0: Just listen to all that wind and that rain. That's out of Fort Walton Beach. Yeah, travel not going to be recommended. And no matter where you are throughout the country, good idea to download the Fox Weather app if you have not done so already. Very easy. This is exactly what it looks like. Let's take a look over here at what this is going to look like for you. Actually, over in Albany, Georgia, this is where Haley Meyer was just at. And this is exactly what it looks like. You can get all your weather alerts right there on your phone. You're not going to miss a notification. We can see in that location they have a flood watch on deck. Thanks to this storm. Now, not the only thing that we're going to be impacted by. Also, of course, road travel and also air travel, not recommended for folks over in the southeast. Right now, we're looking at some of those top disruptions currently over into near Dallas, as well as into Atlanta, where we're watching for a lot more of that moisture moving in. Plus, those winds, they're going to be continuing to gust up to 50 to 60 miles per hour up towards Tennessee, Alabama, Mississippi. Plus, a bunch of zones over into Florida. We got Tallahassee as well as Tampa. Those airports not looking so good. So expect some more of those travel headaches. And as we move up towards the Carolinas, we're also starting to watch out for a few more of those issues coming up for some of those airports because of all of this moisture building on in and a lot more of that storm potential. That energy, though, it continues to track up towards the Northeast. So the Northeast is going to be on deck for more travel delays moving into your Sunday as well as into Monday.
1: Let's head out live and check in into Atlanta, the city under a flash flood warning right now. You can see the low-hanging clouds, remnants of Isaias making their way north and continuing to bring some heavy rain across Georgia, as well as that severe weather threat through the rest of today. We'll check in on the ground with Fox News multimedia reporter Sarah Allegre. She's joining us from the scene right there along the busy highway. Sarah, if someone sticks around, watches your live shot long enough, they will not be surprised to understand why Atlanta is under that flood threat.
6: I mean, this is the common picture you're seeing right here behind me. Car after car just speeding through and then encountering this low-lying area when you're seeing quite the accumulation of rain here. And that is the reality. We have that flash flood warning that's sticking around through this afternoon and then a good portion of the state under a flood watch until tomorrow morning. So just take a look here. You see that water just kind of piling up. If you look at the bottom of that lamppost, too, you can see the accumulation of it and just how much it's risen. Wow, look at that. People just flying through. And to give some context, too, I mean, this is an area that is susceptible to flooding. This usually happens. We actually just talked to some neighbors who don't live too far away who said, you know what, this has been a concern for quite some time in this community. They'd like some solutions here, but you're seeing cars getting off the interstate here, some busy interstates, rather, here in Atlanta. We're in the Midtown area, and so you're just seeing car after car fly on through, and that's the, you know, message and warning, really, from officials saying, hey, you really want to watch out. Yeah, we know this is an area that's prone to flooding, but you still got people kind of pummeling their way through and then taking a look, reassessing and trying to kind of move around the water that you're seeing here. So yes, we're dealing with flooding. That's definitely a concern. 1 to 3 inches we got overnight into the early morning hours. And then the National Weather Service saying, hey, we're going to get an additional couple of inches too. And then more so in those isolated areas, we're talking about 6 inches. And so the accumulation of that with the long duration impacts can provide some damage too. And then when you factor in winds is something we're experiencing from time to time as well. An occasional gust that could reach up to 50 miles an hour. That's going to bring some down trees, down power lines. At last check, it looks like those power outages are coming down just a little bit. 114,000 was what I just looked at, compared to about 125,000 from earlier today. But this is the impact. Yes, the high winds, the rain, and then the flooding that you're seeing here, creating quite the dangerous commute for a lot of people. So that's why we're telling people, if you can, stay inside, take advantage of it. And then over at Hartsfield-Jackson, too, we're tracking delays. At last check, it looks like around 60 delays and then 34 cancellations. And we can continue to see those numbers to climb as we're dealing with the impacts and the deterioration of this system from the afternoon into the evening and then into the early morning hours, too. And as you mentioned as well, tracking some severe weather. The National Weather Service also saying, you know, we could see some tornadic activity. So definitely keeping our eye on that as well here.
1: Wow, Sarah, that scene behind you is just so wild to see, all the water that's just washing up. So stay safe out there. Fox News multimedia reporter Sarah Allegre, thank you for that live report from Atlanta. We know this morning that unfortunately there has been at least one death in Alabama due to Isaias. And now just into Fox weather, another fatality. This one confirmed in Escambia County, Florida. The sheriff confirming a woman was killed when a large tree collapsed into a home during the storm. We'll have a live report coming up from Florida when we return.

0: Hey, welcome back into Fox Weather. We're taking a closer look into the remnants of Isaias moving up towards the north. We're continuing to track this system, bringing tons of rain up towards Mississippi, Alabama, into Tennessee, plus gusty winds. Those are still going to be impactful as we move throughout the rest of the day. Again, this storm made landfall as a Category 2 hurricane just last night around 9:30 Eastern time. Now post-tropical, but we're definitely still feeling it. So it's something we're monitoring over the course of the next few days. Now, today's college football matchup between Georgia and Alabama could create a logistical mess for both teams and fans alike. The center of Isaias is making its way across the southeast, tracking right towards the Alabama campus. By kickoff, rain and wind could cause trouble if the game goes on as scheduled. Trey Wallace, senior national college reporter at Outkick.com, joining us now. Trey, thanks for so much for joining us here on Fox Weather. What a mess for the SEC as this storm bears down on the region.
1: Yeah, it's been a long week getting up to this point. The multiple meetings between the SEC, Alabama, and Georgia on how to proceed today was the biggest thing. Did they even want to push back kickoff maybe an hour or two to give the field more time to dry out? But then also, you know, give the people time if they want to come to the game, an opportunity to maybe hop on the interstate, take the back roads to get to Tuscaloosa. But it looks like I did a couple of walk-arounds already this morning outside. Did get drenched in the process. We're about 2 or 3 hours away from this storm kind of moving out of the area. Then we'll see a bunch of lingering wind, rain, and whatnot, probably through kickoff as well. So it has been a chaotic 5 days in the state of Alabama ball-wise. It looks like we're going to kick off tonight. We'll see what kind of weather rim still around.
0: Yeah, absolutely. And of course, you mentioned it, wet and windy. That's going to be a possibility for us. Does that favor Georgia's run game over Alabama's short play passing attack?
1: I like the way you're thinking. Absolutely, it does, because this gives Georgia the opportunity to get dirty, and that's the biggest thing. Get the ball on the ground. For me, it is the thing that stands out the most about Georgia football. They're going to run the ball on you. Now, Alabama has been explosive on the offensive side in the passing game. So what happens if you get out there and there's still that mist out there? There's still those rains that hanging around, and maybe a little bit of wind. I do think it favors Georgia tonight. I picked them yesterday going in, no matter what the circumstances were with the weather, but it does. This Kirby Smart will have his team ready to go, and this does. It gives them the opportunity as well to say, okay, Alabama, we're going to line up and run the football on you. You try to stop us.
0: Hey, I like that mentality. And, you know, wet conditions, obviously, it tends to mean a lot more fumbles, some more mistakes, too. And you kind of mentioned it. I mean, but do you think, is there a better team that's more equipped to protect the ball in a way?
1: I think I would put it on Gunnar Stockton, the quarterback at Georgia, a veteran who's been around the program for a long time, really only has to pass the ball when needed. There could be some opportunities that you do see that Saturday night at Bryant-Denny Stadium. But also at the same time, you've got an explosive offense in Alabama, and they would really love to be able to sling it behind quarterback Keelan Russell. So tonight sets up an interesting dynamic. If we get out here and one half it's, you know, it's drizzling the second half. Maybe it's cleared up. Could be a tale of two halves in Tuscaloosa tonight. So I'm very fascinated to see how this game gets underway, who establishes a run game. But overall, with your question, I think Gunnar Stockton, the quarterback at Georgia, there is more consistency out of there. But from an explosiveness, watch out for Alabama's Keelan Russell tonight. He can really throw the ball.
0: Ooh, so it's going to be a good matchup, that's for sure. And you kind of mentioned it, but ultimately, who are you thinking is going to win this game?
1: I do. I look at the veteran presence of Georgia. I think that they're going to be able to establish a running game against Alabama's defense. Now, I'm not saying it's going to work. I'm saying they're going to try to establish that. At the end of the day, Kirby Smart is 2-7 against Alabama in regular season games during his time as the Georgia head coach. He would love to get that record going back in his favor. They like to say the regular season doesn't matter anymore because of the playoffs. I beg to differ. High stakes tonight in Tuscaloosa, each other, and two coaches who are trying to take that next step. So I'm going with the Bulldogs tonight, but I'm going to leave a caveat. If there's a little bit of decent weather, watch out for Alabama. They're going to start throwing the ball, and we'll see if Georgia can keep up.
0: So basically what you're saying is it's going to be a good game to watch, that's for sure. Trey, we always appreciate your analysis here at Fox Weather. You know, we're going to be watching this very, very carefully. Again, Trey, thanks for joining us.
1: Thanks for having me.
0: All right.
2: right, let's take you to Pensacola, Florida, where you can still see some low-hanging clouds as we continue to monitor what's left of Isaias, bringing the threat for flooding and also severe weather through the rest of today. So let's check in on our power outage tracker. We are past our peak. The power outages have fallen below peak as we have crews that have been on the ground really adamant as of this morning as we reach daylight, been restoring power. So at the peak of this event this morning, nearly 940,000 customers were without power. But those are customers. You have to think about there's more people that aren't measured within households. So we were estimating here at Fox Weather more than 1 million Americans were without power, the majority of those across the Florida Panhandle into Georgia and Alabama. And when you look at how strong some of the wind gusts have been, it really is no surprise. So there you can see a rewind. If you're just now joining us this morning, getting caught up on what happened, Isaias made landfall near Destin, Florida last night as a Category 2 storm. The peak of the storm yesterday was a Category 3 hurricane, but still packing quite a punch as it moved inland last night around 9:30 p.m. A lot of storm reports coming in, words of roads that are still closed due to flooding and a lot of debris. I want to take you into where we have a new flash flood warning that has just popped up. This one a little concerning because you look at the training nature of this and you have all this moisture that's just to the south of this that still has to work into this zone that's under the flash flood warning. This is Taylor County in Florida. And when you look at how much rain we've picked up over just the past hour, 2 to 3 inches. This is a 2 to 3 inch per hour rainfall maker. So that's leading to the threat of ongoing flash flooding. Within the past 6 hours, we've picked up 3 to 5 inches. So certainly this county, while we have this flash flood warning that remains in place through early this afternoon, we'll be watching closely for you.
0: Take a look at this. These are some high winds in Alabama from last night, thanks to Isaias continuing to track. Now it's post-tropical, but the impacts, they are not over. Joining us now is Fox Weather meteorologist Michael Estime in Mobile, Alabama. You've been out there, Michael, for a few days now, watching, preparing for the storm to come. And now that it has passed, I mean, now it's all about the cleanup. How's it going out there?
3: Yeah, it is all about the cleanup, Bane. You got that 100% right. We actually at the airport, right, Mobile Regional Airport, earlier during the storm at about 4:45, they saw a wind gust of 58 miles per hour. You think about driving that fast on, you know, I-10 or on any of the expressways, and you're booking it, right? That's fairly fast, and that led to a number of downed trees, as you can see to my right, not just trees, but tree limbs. And let me lift this one up real quick, because I'm not talking about a little twig here. You look at the circumference of this thing, right, and that's about the circumference of, like, a baseball bat. These are serious limbs, and unfortunately limbs like this can come down on your front windshield, your back windshield of your vehicle and do quite a bit of damage on your head nonetheless too. That can not just be dangerous, but that can be deadly. And you want to just make sure that as you're out and about, there's a lot of cleanup, as you were mentioning, Bane. You want to make sure that you are staying safe, right? We had a report already of not just several fatalities, but a deputy sheriff's officer in southern Alabama that was injured due to a falling tree, perhaps even a tree limb. And residents are out and about. They're looking and kind of surveying the damage themselves. And I want to bring in Joseph. And Joseph, a resident here of the downtown Mobile area, thank you so much for hanging out with us on Fox Weather. We appreciate it. Sure. I want to ask you, Joseph, you know, you've spent time here before. You went to college here. You were up in the Midwest a little bit ago, but you're back home. What were your impressions last night as the storm came on shore about 100 miles or so toward our east? What were your impressions? Because the wind was kind of kicking up a little.
4: Yeah, initially I was a little concerned, and then as I heard it was going to be moving more toward Florida, obviously concerned about those folks. But I felt like the city did a really good job of preparing us. My neighbors, we all worked together to move things out that could be projectiles. It was a little gusty. It rained a little bit. But all in all, I felt safe.
3: You know what I was going to say? I have been so impressed at how the city handled the the messaging of getting ready for Hurricane Isaias. When you look around you, you know, there's a little bit of damage here for sure. What's your first impression?
4: I felt like we were well prepared. I got up early, started walking around, saw, as you've showed, some down limbs mm-hmm. and a few trees. But all in all, we're very lucky, and I hope everyone in Florida is doing fine.
3: Yeah, I was going to say, we're certainly sending our prayers and thoughts to those, especially right along the Gulf Coast there in Florida. You know, when it comes to not just the preparation, but the aftermath, like what you're seeing now, you know, I know that you've spent some time here. We were talking about how sometimes cords and wires can get intertwined with some of the downed branches and all, and you know, that can lead to an electrocution. What do you have any like suggestions for folks that maybe are newbies down here? Just how to deal with the cleanup with all this?
4: Sure. I think with anything, you should be aware of your environment and, you know, be careful where you walk. Sorry. Mm-hmm. And, you know, personally, let the cleanup crews clean up. They're trained. They know what to do, particularly if there's down wires or fortunately we didn't have any flooding because often people drive through flooded areas and that can lead to loss of life. So I think just be aware of your environment. Let the folks that are trained clean up and just continue to be good neighbors.
3: Yeah, you've obviously been through this a time or two, I can tell.
4: Oh, yeah.
3: Yeah, you were saying before, like, you've experienced, you know, 1979 when we last saw and felt that landfalling hurricane here.
4: Sure, yeah. Back in 79, I experienced Frederick. I was working in a psychiatric hospital, and I worked through that. And I can tell you that was a lot scarier than what we just saw, because that definitely came in here. But we were fortunate that, you know, again, we didn't have the flooding, even though we had the winds and lost a lot of trees.
3: Yeah, absolutely. Well, Joseph, I won't keep you for too much longer. Thank you so much for stopping by and chatting with us. Really appreciate it. And you know what the good news is that today and really the rest of the weekend, weather-wise, should look pretty good.
4: Yes, and we finally have fall weather. It's not 90 and high humidity.
3: Oh, my gosh. Isn't that the truth? It's a little breezy, but definitely manageable.
4: Yeah, definitely.
3: Absolutely. Joseph, thank you so much for your time. I really appreciate that.
4: Thanks for the opportunity to chat.
3: Absolutely. Sounds good. And by the way, I absolutely love the city, the restaurants. Oh my gosh. What was it, the Dolphin? Is it what we're talking
4: dolphins.
3: About? Oh, my gosh. It was amazing. Thank you so much. I really appreciate that. Yeah. And so, Bane, again, kind of a pulse of the people, if you will, where people felt prepared. That is, I think, the biggest take home. We saw literally vehicles that were lining the street, right? We're talking about tree removal services, electrical line workers, all of it. They were very well prepared here. So long story short, Bane, it'll take some time to clean up, but boy, oh boy, preparation is key. And we learned that here with Hurricane Isaias.
0: Absolutely. And one thing that we've heard, especially over into Florida, that they were ready, they were prepared. So that is the good news that we're going to continue to monitor this, but definitely going to see a whole lot more reports coming in over the course of the next few hours. Fox with the meteorologist, Michael Estime. Thanks again. Michael is just one of our many reporters that are out in the field continuing to follow the aftermath of Isaias. Coming up next hour, we'll get more live reports from Sarah Legre joining us from Atlanta, talking about the ongoing flood threat that will remain in place there today. And new coming up next hour, we'll talk with the mayor of Panama City Beach. That will be the latest coming up during the 11 o'clock hour. So stay with us. Fox Weather, we'll be right back.

0: Welcome back into Fox Weather as we continue to follow Isaias. It's post-tropical this morning, but continuing to bring the threat for flooding and severe weather. We take a live look across Atlanta. This is the city under a flash flood warning, and that will remain in place at least for about the next 2.5 hours or so. Georgia will remain in that zone for flooding through tomorrow morning. So let's check in with Fox News multimedia reporter Sarah Allegre joining us from Atlanta. Sarah, it's been all about that view right behind you, a lot of standing water.
1: Yeah, it just goes to show you the impacts that we're experiencing here from the remnants of the system as it continues to break apart. We have flooding in those low-lying areas. I mean, across western Georgia, from when we started to feel the impacts last night into early this morning, just around 1 to 4 inches of rain in certain locations. We have the potential for an additional 8 inches. So definitely something to keep in mind as we continue throughout the rest of this day. I mean, the impact sticking around till tomorrow morning. Going to step aside. Want to show you a little bit more of what I'm seeing and experiencing here. We're seeing car after car just drive through this thruway, and it's a relatively busy part. You're seeing some cars to kind of look at the water and then start to reassess, try to avoid it. Some people just don't. I think it really sneaks up on you in their defense as they're driving through this area. And it's really interesting. I mean, we have a lot of cars coming off of very busy interstates moving on to this too. And so when you're dealing with this extent of water, I want to say a little over 6 inches, yeah, it could lead to some dangerous activity moving forward. So this is the cause for concern, the amount of water that we're continuing to see here. And then again, yes, we're seeing a break in the rain now, very light rain, in opposed to the moderate to heavy rain that we more so experienced this morning. Things are calming down, but not out of the woods quite yet. We also talked about the high wind warning for a good chunk of the state too. And so when you factor in the wind, yes, and the rain, a dangerous combination. I mean, that's when we get into down trees, down power lines. And that's a big portion of this story too, moving forward. At last check, if you look across the state here of Georgia, over 100,000 customers currently without power. We've seen that number kind of dwindle since reporting earlier this morning, or at least that initial reporting. We're seeing a lot in the northern sections too, around 14,000 people in the metro Atlanta area, just around 11,000 people. So continuing to see those impacts, and then also the concern for severe weather as we venture into the early evening hours too. So that's definitely something we're keeping an eye out as we continue this coverage, and we're seeing car after car go through these low-lying areas. And this is just one of other locations that we're seeing, not only here in the metro Atlanta area, but across the state moving forward. Again, these impacts sticking around till tomorrow morning. Back to you.
0: Sarah, it's likely the spots that you're seeing with standing water and reports of trees down across the state, that will be some of the big concerns for people that are headed out and about. Fox News multimedia reporter Sarah Allegre, thank you for that live report. And now we take you to some video out of Walton County, Florida. This is some new damage video just into Fox Weather. Take a look at that scene. You can see parts of the sides of these buildings just torn off, parts of the roofs that are missing. And so these are just some of the scenes that we continue to get more images of as we have gotten past daylight, more reports of damage and flooded out roads, areas that are still blocked off following Isaias after it made landfall near Destin, Florida last night as a Category 2 storm. Some powerful winds, too. When you're talking about some of those top wind gusts across the Florida Panhandle pushing above 100 miles per hour, I mean, those are scenes that you can certainly see.
2: Oh, absolutely. I mean, this storm was a monster. It came in. We saw multiple reports of over 100 mile per hour wind gusts. From this storm alone, we have multiple or nearly over a million people without power as we wake up this morning. And look at this. Even the remnants are continuing to track up towards the north. It's going to be causing some flooding issues as well as those gusty winds throughout the rest of the day today. This will eventually track up towards the northeast.
0: Right. So tomorrow for us waking up across the northeast, it's going to be a little bit of a soggy start. So that being said, enjoy today. But what we will be monitoring closely while you join us for the rest of the afternoon and the evening on Fox Weather, that severe storm threat. It's a level 2 out of 5. You can see parts of Georgia and into South Carolina in that zone, and it's all associated with the daytime instability as well as some rotation helping to fuel this tornadic threat.
2: Right. It's a level 2 out of 5 when it comes to that tornadic threat. We could see anywhere from EF0, EF1, or greater tornadoes. The atmosphere will be able to support that. Plus, very gusty winds. Hail is going to be a possibility. And here's all that moisture moving up towards the north. It'll be the severe threat later on this afternoon and throughout the day in the southeast. And then it's the northeast turn as we get into tomorrow. It's a very soggy start to the day. it really doesn't go away anytime soon either. It's pretty much going to be a washout for the Northeast along the I-95 corridor.
0: Right, likely even going to linger into Monday morning. So we'll continue to stay with you for the rest of the storm as it continues to lift off to the north. Mm-hmm. More Fox weather coming up straight ahead.
2: So let's take a closer look into what's going on over here. We have Tropical Storm Rachel over into the southwest, which will be bringing in so much of that rain for parts of San Diego here too, Melanie.
0: Yeah, so this is a pretty rare thing for this to be tropical storm alerts in place across parts of Southern California, including San Diego. Only the second time that's ever happened in history. But hey, this is an El Nino, so we've been overactive. And this is going to be something that's going to bring that flash flood threat across portions of Southern California and into the desert southwest. Mm-hmm,
2: absolutely. And this is a zone that doesn't necessarily need any more rain. They've gotten so much over the past couple of weeks. So just a little bit of extra rain is going to cause some serious problems when it comes to that. Plus, of course, we also are going to be dealing with some very rough surf in these zones. And we have the tropical storm watch for San Diego. Pretty rare occurrence to see this.
0: Exactly. It also includes San Clemente, so the far northern portion of that. Coastal flood alerts through Tuesday evening for surf 3 to 5 feet with dangerous rip currents, and then also have to watch for some flooding, especially for those low-lying spots. I was already seeing some flooding video for parts of Southern California just yesterday due to high tide, so likely this issue just going to be worsened as we go forward. There's that storm track. We'll be monitoring the potential for this to make landfall into tomorrow morning across Baja California. But then what's left of it as it continues to weaken is going to pull all that moisture, even some gusty wind inland.
2: Yeah, absolutely. So we do have that flash flood threat on deck for some zones throughout Arizona all the way up to Idaho. We'll get to that in a minute. But I mean, when we're talking about how much moisture is going to be in the atmosphere, we got a decent amount. Even as Rachel has been kind of falling apart as we've moved throughout the past couple of days, it's still a strong system. It's still going to bring a lot more of those intense rain rates at times and widespread showers. Here's a look at that flood potential, that flood watch going to be on deck for multiple states here, Melanie.
0: And these are spots that don't typically pick up rain. You think that we have pretty much ended what is typically considered monsoon for this part of the country, but we still have more rain on the way. In fact, more than a month's worth of October rain could fall in just a matter of a short period for some of these cities like Salt Lake City and Las Vegas.
2: Yes, absolutely. And that's why we do have that level 3 out of 4 when it comes to that flash flood threat. And we're looking at San Diego being in the line of fire for the majority of that rain coming on in. But looking at how widespread it could be Saturday into our early Sunday morning, that's going to be somewhere where folks need to be on high alert for all of that moisture. It doesn't stop there, though. I mean, even moving into our Sunday and into Monday, we have some more of that remnants trying to pop up too here, Melanie.
0: The fun stuff, though.
2: Yeah,
0: the
2: right?
0: First snow of the season for this Sierra and even across Montana. But we'll continue to track more of not only this ongoing situation in the tropics, but what's left of Isaias, now post-tropical, but continuing to bring heavy rain as well as gusty wind across portions of the southeast as it advances north. Wow, some of those wind gusts topping above 100 miles per hour. No surprise, while more than 1 million people are waking up without power. We'll have more on those conditions when Fox Weather returns.

0: the winds increase, the push does as well. Here we go. Wow. With the weather beast. Yeah. Okay. Here we go. All right, bring it. Isaias. It's a dragon. It's got teeth.
1: Oh, it does. That's our very own Robert Ray trying to withstand the 100-mile-per-hour wind gust from Isaias. Isaias now post-tropical, but brings the threat of flooding and severe weather later through the day. Hurricane Isaias made landfall as a Category 2 storm around 9:30 p.m. Eastern time yesterday near Destin, Florida. Seems like this across Pensacola. And the latest this morning, we can now confirm at least 2 deaths from the storm. That was from trees falling down on homes across Florida and Alabama. This morning, 900,000 plus customers.

0: Our special coverage of Isaias as we come to you on all platforms of Fox Weather. I'm Melanie Black alongside Bain Froney, and we also have Michael Estime, who joins us from Mobile, Alabama.
1: Well, let's kick things off over in Panama Beach City. Florida saw some of these, ended up seeing some of the worst of those impacts from Isaias over from yesterday. Joining us now is the mayor of Panama City Beach, Stuart Tedemir. Stuart, thank you so much for joining us here on Fox Weather this morning.
2: Thanks for having me.
1: Mm-hmm. I'm curious, Stuart, how is the community doing now? The sun's come up. How are things looking?
2: Well, we had mostly a wind event here. We did not get the rain we expected, which is good because the ground was saturated. We did have a number of trees fall over. We're clearing the roads right now. There is a decent amount of power outages in the area, so folks are just either running generators or enjoying the sunshine.
1: Yeah, absolutely. And, you know, with all of these power outages across the country, we're nearing that or over a million people who are without power as we start off the day. I'm curious, what emergency crews do you have out right now?
2: So we have public works. We have utilities out, police, fire. They're all clearing roadways. And one of the things we are asking people to stay off the roads, let the crews work. It'll quicken the recovery. We also have Florida Power and Light working to restore power.
1: Yeah, absolutely great messaging there. Stay away, try and make sure that these folks can do their jobs and get things cleared about. I'm curious, too, what facilities are open for those that may have had some damaged property and maybe need some help? What can they do?
2: So a number of the stores along the main road along Highway 98 are open. Of course, Waffle House is open. So you can hit any of the main stores along Highway 98, which are open. Some of the grocery stores are open.
1: Okay, great. And I'm curious, too. I know that obviously we had some great messaging when it comes to this storm moving into the area, and we were aware of this for a few days. How did that preparedness look like for you guys in Panama City?
2: We were ready. We had everything staged. We made sure to clear our outfalls. We had a coastal dune lake that we dropped a couple of feet. That was very effective. We have FPL, who is an expert at this kind of work. They were all staged. We provided sandbags for the community, so people were ready if they wanted to. We were under a voluntary evacuation. I know a number of folks left town. This area is used to storms, and so people were ready.
1: Good. And that's always good to be prepared. And for those that are waking up this morning, seeing some of the damage, what message do you have for your community?
2: We're recovering. We're working as hard as possible. Just stay out of the crew's ways and we'll be back to normal in no time.
1: Absolutely. Mayor, we really appreciate you joining us here on Fox Weather, giving us that update. Mayor of Panama City Beach, Stuart Tedemir, thank you so much for joining us.
2: Thank you very much.
1: All righty, well, let's take you to Alabama. Take a look at this. Some high winds from just last night, thanks to that storm. Now, post-tropical Isaias is still making its impacts over the rest of the country. Joining us now, Fox Weather meteorologist Michael Estime in Mobile, Alabama. You've been there for a few days, Michael. You've been reporting on the damage so far this morning. And, I mean, the branches that you've been showing us, these are massive. This is some big damage that we've seen from the winds. And keep in mind, I mean, landfall was over 100 miles away from where you are right now.
3: Yeah, you know, Bain, it was so wild to me just knowing that landfall was in Destin, Florida, which is, again, by the way, the crow flies 100 miles to our east. It was a Category 2 storm at landfall, winds over 100 miles an hour. But even here in Mobile, we had winds at the airport upwards of 58 miles per hour, and you can see what it did to my right. In the back, that's actually a downed tree. And then these are tree limbs that we're seeing. You know, to your point, here's what a twig looks like. This is what you were referring to, Bain. These are no little twigs. This is a bona fide branch. That thing's like the size, I would say, of like a baseball bat. That is thick. So to give you a little bit more perspective, I want to give you a local perspective. I'm going to bring in my two best friends that I just met here. This is Michaela and Kylan. Yeah. And you guys, you know, longtime residents, right? Born and raised in beautiful southern Alabama, where we are now. And so tell me real quick, first off, how was your night last night?
4: Actually, our night was very quiet, which was surprising. I thought we were going to get a lot more rain, you know, maybe thunderstorms, some lightning, but just wind, and it was really quiet. We slept the whole night.
3: Yeah, well, I heard, too, that

0: when maybe when you woke up, the power might not have been on?
1: Yeah, the power was off, like, I want to say, like, was it 12 hours, yeah, 12 I think hours. It was? Yeah, it was off by 12 hours, man. It was... Just got some good sleep, though.
0: Okay. It's a Friday, and to get some good sleep, that, okay, that certainly means something. My goodness. Yeah. Let me ask, you know, if you've been here your whole life, yeah, how does this compare to perhaps other storms that you've been through?
2: Now, I was a little bit younger when Katrina came through, and yeah, that was probably one of the worst. I know we've had a few others, but this one cannot. This one didn't even compare to some of the ones we've had, yeah, in the past.
3: It was
2: so,
3: a baby storm.
2: Yeah. Yeah.
0: Yeah. Well, I think the reason is because, you know, the initial forecast was calling for possibly a landfall here that was like much earlier in the week in a Mobile Bay area, but it, you know, slid about 100 miles to our east, which was great news, yeah, right?
2: Thank you, Lord.
0: You know, amen, right? And I like your hat here. It says, oh, God got me, and that boy, he got the whole city.
2: Oh, you
0: got
2: that? Yes, he does.
1: Yes. Yes.
0: So I'm curious, when it comes to preparation, do you feel like this city prepared you well for this?
1: Yes, it did. It gave us numerous warnings. I think we know about this storm since, I want to say, Thursday of last week. So everybody was just getting prepared then. Our jobs, you know, everybody was just getting prepared. So
0: I flew in on Wednesday, and I went right to the grocery store. Let me tell you something. All the bread, milk, and eggs, what was going on?
1: Oh, that part.
2: Look, when the city of Mobile hears about a storm, or just in general, the surrounding areas,
1: yes,
2: we're going to the stores, and we're going to get water, we're going to get toilet paper, milk, cereal. Everything's going to be going off the shelves immediately.
0: Yeah, listen, I'm not kidding. The shelves were wiped clean. Please. You guys know how to prepare for a storm.
1: Oh, yes, most definitely, man. And you're talking about the shelves. You ought to see the gas lines. Like, you would have thought, yeah, gas was 99 cents again. After the amount of people that was in the lines for gas, man, it was crazy.
0: Yeah, but you know what that speaks to me, and I've been saying it all morning, is the fact that, you know, you guys know how to prepare for a storm, and that's so important to keep yourself safe and free from harm.
2: Yes, for sure. I think that's the biggest thing about us Mobilians, that we're going to prepare, we're going to be ready.
1: Oh, yeah.
2: But I thank God that the storm did not come through here like they planned that it was going to come through. And even though we were prepared, it did not hit us. And I'm glad to know that everybody, at least all of my family and loved ones, are safe.
0: Amen. I'll leave you with that. Let me not interrupt your walk anymore. Thank you so much.
2: Thank you so much for
0: sharing. Really appreciate it.
1: Thank you so much.
0: Absolutely. Enjoy the sunshine today.
2: You too.
0: Absolutely. Thank you. Bain, again, the pulse of the people, right? We want to get a sense on how people are feeling after the storm. And again, not as bad as it could have been, but let me tell you, the one takeaway that I am learning from the Mobilians is what I'm hearing the locals are called. Preparation is key in situations like this when you have a landfalling hurricane, Bain.
4: Yeah, absolutely, Michael. I feel like that's the big consensus that we're getting. Folks were prepared for this, which is what we like to hear for sure. But, Michael, I know you're having a good time out in Mobile. Hopefully we can get a lot of those things cleared up and cleaned up. I know it's going to be a long way for recovery for some of these zones. Again, Fox Weather meteorologist Michael Estime, thanks again. Now we take you to a scene from yesterday. This was what it looked like in Destin, Florida, on the left side of your screen, caught by Brandon Kopic. The rain coming down sideways with the gusty wind, leading to torrential pockets of downpours like this, flooding on the road. And then on the other side of your screen, a much different story, but still tracking the rain falling across parts of Tennessee. So that's why we show you the Nashville International Airport. Just goes to show you the extent of how far that moisture expands all the way into the Tennessee Valley. So if you're just now joining us here this morning, let's get you up to speed on the landfall of Hurricane Isaias. It made landfall last night around 9:30 p.m. Eastern time near Destin, Florida. At the time, it was a Category 2 hurricane with maximum sustained winds at 105 miles per hour. But we had some stronger gusts, especially with the western eyewall across portions of the Florida Panhandle. There you're looking at some of the top rain totals coming on in, and you can see Alabama and Florida, a couple of those spots that picked up more than a foot of rain from this storm. So we certainly tapped into that Gulf of America moisture. There you can see some of the strongest wind gusts near and above 100 miles per hour. So it's no surprise then that we still have more than 850,000 customers without power. This does not take into account the number of people within each household. So as this morning, Fox Weather has been estimating that during the peak of this event, more than 1 million Americans were left without power. The majority of those across the Florida Panhandle and Alabama and Georgia. So this morning, Isaias is post-tropical, no longer a hurricane, but continuing to bring that flash flood threat, along with some gusty winds. That's still possible, certainly the case across northern Alabama, northern Georgia, now into portions of northern South Carolina, or western South Carolina, I should say. And that's where you still have gusts that should be strong enough on top of saturated soils where you have some of this rain, that these trees are going to be susceptible to toppling over. So still use caution as you're traveling out and about. Latest storm reports coming on in, a whole lot, even some reports within southern Alabama, Houston County, that roads at one point were all closed this morning due to the debris and due to the flooding. So we continue to watch for the heavy rain, and we'll be watching closely. You can see the line of storms that are pushing across the Florida area into Georgia. This will continue to lift off to the northeast. So we'll watch for that to be in a zone where there's more increased instability through this afternoon, leading to that tornadic threat. Check out some of this video. This is wild stuff coming into Fox weather. The hurricane hunters flying directly into Isaias. This video was captured while passing through the eye of the storm as a Category 3 hurricane. If it doesn't make you dizzy just watching that camera shake around, certainly make you feel a little sick if you're in that airplane. Coming up, we'll continue to talk to all of our Fox weather crews that are on the ground, including across Panama City, where we have Fox News senior correspondent Jonathan Sary joining us. He's been showing us some of the damage, luckily minor at that, across Panama City Beach, where actually folks are already taking walks, so they're back at it. Plus, more this hour will be from Sarah Allegre joining us from Atlanta. That's where we've been monitoring the flood threat, and throughout the rest of the day across parts of Georgia, that severe weather component. We thank you so much for spending part of your Saturday with us and trusting us here on Fox Weather. You can see it and share it. Any videos or pictures you have from the storm or any of the damage in the aftermath, just scan that QR code on your screen.

0: Welcome back into Fox Weather. Take a look at Real Color satellite Isaias. Cloud deck spans more than 1,500 miles across the eastern seaboard. So if you are waking up to some gray skies this morning across the eastern third of the U.S., well, you can thank Isaias for that. It continues to move north, now post-tropical, but will still feel the impacts across the south in terms of some heavy rain, and also severe weather is going to be a threat for us today. So let's take it out to Fox Weather meteorologist Haley Meyer. She joins us live in Albany, Georgia. Haley, I see people walking around out there. It looks like you got a little bit of sunshine. What's on your radar this morning?
1: Yeah, I mean, certainly the tornado threat is present. Brandon Kopic just woke up right before the live shot. He gave me a hug and he ran away. He said, I have to get to this tornado potential that's now manifesting in parts of southern Georgia, right along the Georgia-South Carolina border. That is something that we're still going to be watching as Isaias is this post-tropical remnant low, the last update from the National Hurricane Center happening at 5 o'clock this morning. So now the handoff is complete. That dry air wrapping in, now we're dealing with these frontal boundaries that are going to be triggering strong storms. Yes, tornadoes are possible. In addition to that, we could see a few storms with strong wind gusts upwards of 30, 40 miles per hour. For the most part, though, the hardest hit areas right along the coast, they're pretty clear. As Isaias is continuing to pull north, that dry air fills in underneath. So the good thing is, although we have close to 800,000 customers without power across Florida, Alabama, parts of Mississippi, Georgia, even in some isolated locations, these bucket trucks will have a pretty decent day to go in and do the necessary repairs. Albany, Georgia was not necessarily a target zone from Isaias, but it is where myself and Brandon ended up, because every hotel across anywhere along the northern Gulf was booked up completely. And that's a function of people moving away from their coastal homes. I was chatting with a woman in the elevator this morning. She said, I just want to go home. I live in Pensacola. I have freezers full of meat that I've been stocking up over the last couple of weeks, and she doesn't have power. So there's people as far north here in Albany that have fled. So people really were heeding the evacuation orders. Some were mandatory, some were voluntary. But I think with this being the first real hurricane threat and that upgrade to a Category 3 just before arrival, stuck out to folks. Now, where we were traveling yesterday was near the Tallahassee area. That's where all of these state resources for Florida were being staged. So if anything were to happen in Tallahassee, that could have downstream impacts across really the entirety of the northern Gulf Coast. The good news is that tornado threat didn't really materialize yesterday. Our supercells that were off of the Gulf of America, yes, they were rotating like crazy, but once they approached the shoreline, they just were not able to have enough staying power. That could be a different story, though, come today. So like I said, we're watching South Georgia, South Carolina, likely going to get a tornado watch heading into this afternoon. We could see a few tornadoes touch down, not necessarily looking at strong tornadoes, but we could have a brief spin up. But Brandon's had one heck of a last few days. I was chatting with him today, and he said taking on that core of Isaias, it was powerful, and we were able to clip some of that footage for you. So hopefully we can throw that on for you guys right now. Just take a look.
2: If you do not have to be out here, stay inside. We are getting absolutely hammered with winds, 50 mile an hour sustained at a minimum, with gusts up to 60, waves coming up over the causeway just outside of Fort Walton Beach right now, in between Fort Walton Beach and Destin. We are starting to get the outer bands of the hurricane, the outer eye wall. So everybody be sure to be safe. As we come up to the roadway here, you can see that visibility is getting a lot lower. It's almost like a fog out here.
3: Is that a pontoon boat? Gee, and my credit, are you here? Can you hear me? Is that a pontoon boat in the middle of the road?
4: That is two pontoon boats in the road.
1: Brandon putting a lot of miles on his vehicle today. And so that just goes to show really the scope of what happens with a landfalling tropical cyclone, one that does become post-tropical. We're still tracking an active flash flood threat across North Georgia, Appalachia, in parts of western North Carolina, western South Carolina, and then that additional tornado threat today and continuing into tomorrow. So while the worst of it is over, we're still not through with Isaias. And then we have Rachel. That's bringing all of those remnants to parts of Southern California. So tropical season has been an interesting one this year, and we're far from over. Still have to make it all the way through the rest of this month and all the way through November before we can finally turn the page, Melanie.
0: I tell you what, it's really busy. Tomorrow, a lot of our focus is going to be across what's happening with Rachel on the other side of the country. So we'll continue to check in with you as you'll be watching for this severe threat through the afternoon. Fox Weather meteorologist Haley Meyer, thank you. Let's head on over to Atlanta as we take a live look at all the gray skies and the low-hanging clouds here. We continue to monitor Atlanta because the city is under a flash flood warning that will be in place for the next couple of hours as Isaias, post-tropical, but still tapping into a lot of moisture and dumping rain across the south. Fox News multimedia reporter Sarah Allegre joins us live from Atlanta. Sarah, I was just looking at a discussion from the National Weather Service office that covers Atlanta. And they were saying that north of this boundary, they're starting to see more wind gusts pick up. Do you feel that out there?
5: Yeah, you are starting to feel more of those sustained winds, but still relatively on the lighter side, rather. Same goes for rain as well. But we know that's a concern. We have that high wind warning out for a good chunk of the state that'll stick around until early tomorrow morning. And so we're talking about 15 to 25 mile an hour sustained winds. As we know, those are those consistent winds. And then you'll get those occasional gusts that could reach up to 50 miles an hour, maybe 60. And that's where we really start to see the damage here when you combine, yes, the impacts from the rain and then the wind as well. And then here's just one as we're on this busy thoroughway here where you have two busy interstates, a lot of cars coming on across here and moving through. And that's where you get that low-lying flooding and cars having to kind of maneuver their way and navigate their way about this. So we have the rain, we have the flooding that comes with it. And then when you factor in the winds, that's the concern moving forward throughout the rest of the night. When we're talking about down trees, down power lines as well, too. And so that's the concern. And the message for a lot of the people out there today, we're not out of the woods quite yet. And then in association with this tropical system, another fact that we're dealing with is the hazardous weather outlook moving forward. The potential for some tornado activity is definitely a concern as we move through the later chunk of the day. And so just seeing and experiencing rather these impacts, not only on the roadways, but then over at Hartsfield-Jackson, this is a very busy travel hub. Last I checked, we're looking at it around 90 delays, I should say, and then 34 cancellations. And so we have seen that number, at least when it comes to delays, climb slow but steady throughout the day moving forward here, too. And then we talked about down trees, down power lines. Outages, definitely a concern. We just checked. We started to see that number trickle down, which is good news for us, at around 80,000, just above that. And so that's what we're standing. But then again, we have that hazardous weather outlook. We could see additional weather impacts as we head through the night and then early into tomorrow morning. So not out of the woods quite yet. We know Governor Brian Kemp on Thursday issued a state of emergency for all 159 counties here in Georgia just to pre-position those resources. So we have that on deck as we continue to track the impacts and the deterioration of this tropical system.
0: Yeah, Sarah, it looks like you have some of the best visuals of this morning because you're seeing all those cars come behind you. It just gives us that perspective of how much water we are seeing on the roads and what those conditions are like. Thank you again, Fox News multimedia reporter Sarah Allegre.
6: Ooh, listen to that wind and rain roar in Fort Walton Beach. Yeah. Travel is not recommended during this storm. Several roads are shut down across the southeast because of Isaias. And the thing is, these showers, all of this wind, it's not going to stop anytime soon. It's actually moving up towards the north. So if you haven't done so already, download the Fox Weather app. This is exactly what it looks like. And we did just see Sarah. She's over in Atlanta, Georgia right now. Here's a look at what she would see on her Fox Weather app. We have four weather alerts on deck there. You can press it right there on your screen and you can see all the alerts ongoing in your area. We have a high wind warning, a tropical cyclone, local statement. Everything that you need to know about your location will be right there in the app. It'll also give you that 7-day forecast or that 14-day forecast as well as an hourly. So you know exactly what's going on every hour of the day. But if you are planning on traveling later on today, you might be dealing with some of those headaches, whether you're traveling by road or by air. We are dealing with a couple of those airports right now with some delays, some big ones at that, Atlanta especially, and also those airports that are in Florida. We're looking at Tallahassee as well as over into Tampa, dealing with some more of those delays, all thanks to this post-tropical system still wreaking havoc over into the southeast. On deck, too, we have more wind advisories and high wind warnings. We could still see gusts up to 50, 60 miles per hour once all is said and done, as this energy continues to track up towards the north. So it's not just the southeast that needs to be well aware of what's going on as we look into those travel impacts. And speaking of our misery map, not looking so good for our folks that are in the Florida area as well as into Atlanta. We're looking over into the Carolinas too, Tennessee too, getting in on the action. Remember, we do have that severe threat for later on today, a level 2 out of 5 with a tornadic threat as well for the southeast into the afternoon and evening. With all of this, that moisture, that energy, it continues to track up towards the north, and then the northeast is on deck. So for tomorrow and moving into Monday, the northeast, the mid-Atlantic, you guys are going to have some trouble when it comes to travel on the roadways, as well as expecting some more of those delays and cancellations coming out of those airports too. So again, for today, the trouble spot, that's going to be the southeast. Just expect some headaches if you're trying to travel for today. And then into tomorrow, as well as into early on Monday, mid-Atlantic and the northeast New England area, you guys are going to be on deck thanks to all those remnants from this storm that's just been causing so many problems with winds, as well as very, very heavy rain for the southeast. Again, the north, you guys are up next for tomorrow.
0: New this morning, Fox Weather has confirmed a second death from Isaias. A man was confirmed dead after a tree fell on his home outside of Birmingham. And the latest coming from the Escambia County Sheriff's Office saying the similar situation happened to a woman there. So two deaths, unfortunately, confirmed from Isaias as it bared down on the Florida Panhandle last night as a Category 2 hurricane. Coming up later this afternoon, Governor Ron DeSantis will hold another press conference. This one at 2:15 in Destin.

0: Welcome back into Fox Weather as we take this live look across Parsons, Tennessee, where you can see the rain coming down. In fact, the rain and the cloud shield spanning more than 1,500 miles across the eastern seaboard, the extent of what's left of Isaias. It is now post-tropical, but today the threat is going to remain the gusty wind along with heavy rain and even the threat for severe weather. At the peak of this event, more than 940,000 customers were without power this morning. And now you can see that we're helping to restore some of that power, especially across parts of Florida where 16,000 linemen were scheduled out ahead of this event to respond come this morning. And they have now under 900,000 customers without power. But you look at those top wind gusts coming in greater than 100 miles per hour. Yeah, it's no surprise why we still have people that are left without power, but continuing to come back online. Good morning. Thank you for spending part of your Saturday here with us at Fox Weather as we continue our extended coverage of Isaias. We've been on air 24/7 since 5 a.m. yesterday. I'm Melanie Black alongside Bane Froney. We also have Michael Estime that's in the field, and that's where we'll start.
1: Yeah, Melanie and Bane, good morning to you both. Let me tell you, it was a wild night here where we are in southern Alabama. And here's the thing. We actually received wind reports at the airport, all right, of 58 miles per hour. You think about driving 58 miles per hour right on the expressway, maybe I-10, and that type of velocity kind of pushing down trees and power lines. That's exactly what it did here in downtown Mobile. You can see the tree behind me. It's about a 15 to 20 foot tall tree pushed right over a bunch of shrubbery taken down as well. Now, the good news is that I feel like this is more cosmetic damage that we've seen here in Mobile. It wasn't terribly widespread. That's the good news. Obviously, we could have seen a whole lot worse. I do want to bring in our resident here, been here for a couple of years, Nick Knowles in the house, ladies and gentlemen. Nick, thanks so much for hanging out with me. I really appreciate
2: it. Thanks for having me. Yes, sir.
1: And you were telling me that, you know, this is one of the first hurricanes that you've experienced, right?
2: Yeah, first one that we've experienced down here on the coast.
1: Yeah, so tell me, how was it for you, generally speaking? Take me back to yesterday.
2: Yeah, I think you were right when you said, you know, cosmetically, that was the big thing in the area. We didn't really know what to expect, considering it was our first hurricane being here. So I think it was great, you know, having the city informing us with what was going on to the best of their ability. I mean, you know, you really don't know what's going to take place until it does make landfall. You know, it's within those last couple of minutes. So we just try to be prepared where we could prepare.
1: Absolutely. So real quick, tell me what that preparation looked like for you.
2: Yeah, you know, just the basic necessities. We didn't really go overboard. We weren't expecting, you know, like a Katrina to happen or anything like that. But we just got our basics, made sure the fridge was stocked and got things ready. Had a little camping propane, little outside ready to go if the power went out for a while, but nothing too extreme.
1: Yeah, I will say this too. I was chatting with your wife just a moment ago. She showed me a picture of some cake that you guys also saved and made.
2: That was the best preparation that took place,
1: amen.
2: I would have to say.
1: Amen on that. So when you kind of look around the area, obviously there's a couple of down trees, a couple of down branches. Was this what you were expecting?
2: Honestly, not really. I didn't really know what to expect because it was my first hurricane, you know. But when I did come in from West Mobile to the inner city, I did see a lot of this, like you said, cosmetically throughout the area. But everywhere I went, I did see people from the city working to clean it up already. Yeah. And that was at 8 o'clock this morning.
1: Incredibly quickly. Yeah, they had the curfew out for the city until about 7 o'clock or 6 to 7 o'clock this morning. Yeah. And so how were the roads? We actually haven't went out that far to West Mobile.
2: The roads that we traveled on, which was mainly Airport Boulevard, and then we went down Old Shell Road. The roads are primarily cleared. It was really on the outside, I think, kind of towards the back west where trees are closer to the roads, where trees were down, power lines were down. We had a lot of power that went out last night. But I know we didn't in our area, but I know in Mobile there was.
1: Yeah.
2: I don't know exact numbers, but it was a large number in the area that did go out. So.
1: Yeah, I know for the state right now, from what I understand from last check, it was like 275,000 customers without power. And then here locally, it was about 35,000 customers. But you guys, sounds like you weathered the storm.
2: Yeah, we weathered the storm. Took it down and we ate some good cake.
1: Yes. So. Oh my gosh. Listen, sharing is caring here. Like, that's for sure. Last thing is, so, you know, for next time, what have you taken from this experience that you'll apply to the next time there's a tropical system along the Gulf Coast?
2: Yeah, I think for next time, I'd be prepared the same way. You know, take it, listen to my trusted news source like Fox.
1: Yeah.
2: Make sure I do have the best ability to understand what's going on, that I have a plan set. You know, I'm not going to do anything crazy until it's that last time, but I will prepare the same way.
1: Amen. And then, of course, have the wife and little Magnolia, your cute little daughter, share some cake as well.
2: 100%.
1: Oh, yep. My God.
2: Yes, sir.
1: That's the good stuff right there. Nick Knowles, thank you so much for your time. I really appreciate it. And the weather from today and then into tomorrow, actually, for like where we are, it looks fantastic. So
3: some beach weather coming up soon.
1: Amen on that. Amen on that. Enjoy. Nick, thank you. I really appreciate
2: that. Thank you so
1: much. Absolutely.
2: Appreciate you.
1: You too. And so, again, Pulse of the People is the fact that preparation is so important. Melanie and Bain, I kid you not, I've heard it time and time and time again. You come to a city like this, and in Mobile, everyone says, I was prepared. The city informed me every step of the way. I went to the grocery store. I bought all the necessity, the bread, the milk, the eggs, the cake, right? And I was prepared. And moving forward, you know, we know that in this El Nino season, it'll be a more suppressed Atlantic hurricane season. But as we've learned, sometimes El Nino, it suppresses activity in not just the Caribbean Sea, but also the main development region. But in the Gulf, not necessarily, right? You don't have those really high, hostile winds upstairs, so it allows for the formation of stronger storms, like what we saw with our Category 3 storm at one point, right? Making landfall as a Cat 2 with over 100-mile-per-hour winds. But to wrap it up, Melanie and Bain, preparation is key, and I cannot emphasize how important that is, not just from a citywide scale, but to the individual level as well. Guys?
0: Absolutely, Michael. That is such a great message. Always be prepared. And we always say, be prepared for the level above what is forecasted. So it looks like folks in Mobile did that. Michael, I'm curious. I mean, you've been out there. You've also covered your fair share of storms. What are you going to remember most about this one?
1: You know what, Bain? Quick and easy answer was the winds. You know, I expected to experience winds 30, 40, 50 miles per hour, but where I was positioned on our floor was literally floor 28. And Bain, the windows were shaking as if I was in an earthquake for hours. And it actually kind of startled me for a bit. I obviously had trouble sleeping through it. I would say the winds is kind of what took me by surprise. It being 100 miles away from the actual center, those winds were powerful, and obviously the downed trees and power lines that you see around me are proof of that.
0: Michael, I was going to say, the fact that you still felt the strength of this storm being so far away from the center, it's absolutely incredible. And, you know, we still have a ways to go. The system is not over yet. It's moving up to the north. We got more rain, more wind on the way for some other folks. Fox News meteorologist Michael Estime, thanks again for that report. Awesome job up there.
4: He described it as monkeys on his window.
0: Yeah,
4: he always describes it in a way that you can really visualize. Now, this is new video just into Fox Weather from Robert Ray from Pensacola Beach. Robert was in the thick of it at landfall, right? Did you see that video? He was struggling to stand up in a 100-mile-per-hour wind gust. And this is what daylight reveals. You can see all the storm damage across Pensacola, debris scattering that parking lot. Looks like pieces of siding, even some of the roofs that have come off. But it does look like we're seeing a little bit of blue sky there. So there you see more of that damage done to that home. Robert will be coming up later on this afternoon, so we'll continue to get some of his live reports. He always has excellent coverage as he has been traveling all over the place from Hawaii now down to Florida over the past few weeks. Robert is going to be just one of a dozen reporters that we have fanned out across the South as we continue to follow the aftermath of Isaias. If you're just now joining us this morning, let's get you up to speed about the landfall. So Isaias made landfall at 9:30 p.m. Eastern time last night near Destin, Florida. It was a Category 2 hurricane with maximum sustained winds of 105 miles per hour. And that overall central pressure was 971 millibars. So to put that in perspective, Chris Tate, our weather producer behind the scenes, crunching the numbers for us, that has that strength of an area of low pressure, about a 1 in 10,000% chance of that actually happening. So very low chance for it to become that strong. Top rain reports across the Gulf Coast coming in across Florida and Alabama, more than a foot of rain. But also of note was the top wind gusts. You had wind gusts reported near and above 100 miles per hour. Take a look at that strongest gust, Jay, Florida, 118 miles per hour. So when you think about how much rain we had, and then you also think about how strong the winds were, well, this is just this recipe to go hand in hand to lead to, unfortunately, trees coming down. So when you see reports of trees that are blocking roads, trees coming down on homes, It's because the ground is saturated and susceptible for trees to just lose their bearing there. The power outage tracker, yeah, that's a high number, but this has actually improved from this morning. 850,000 customers without power at the peak of this event. Here at Fox Weather, we are estimating that more than 1 million Americans are left without power, the bulk of that across the Florida Panhandle into Georgia and Alabama. Here's what's left of Isaias and the latest advisory, 11 a.m., maximum sustained winds here at 35 miles per hour. The overall shift of this now north to northwest, and that pressure certainly coming up about above 1,000 millibars. But here's the thing. Look what we'll be watching closely. This line of storm stretching through Florida and into Georgia. It's these supercellular in nature thunderstorms that are going to be able to lead to that tornadic threat. So we'll have to watch that across Georgia and into South Carolina. Wind gusts still have that potential across South Carolina, west through Georgia and Alabama, where some of these could still cause trees to come down. And now we take a look at our team coverage. We still have Fox Weather crews that will be with you through the duration of the storm. We've had live 24/7 coverage since yesterday at 5 a.m. So we are with you before the storm, through the height of it, and we'll continue to be with you as we monitor that flooding and severe threat. Through this evening, we'll continue our live coverage through midnight. Thank you for trusting us here at Fox Weather for all of your storm coverage. 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

0: Hey, looking live into Atlanta, the city under a flash flood warning right now. Remnants of ECS making their way north and expected to hit Georgia soon. Fox News multimedia reporter Sarah Allegre joins us live from Atlanta. Sarah, what are you seeing right now? We've been watching you all morning long. Where you're at currently, just so much water on the roadways. We've been seeing those cars speeding by almost every single hour.
1: I mean, so much area for concern here. And yes, it's an area that's prone to flooding, but you're seeing the impacts take shape. And a lot of people that we've spoken to, I had a resident here, someone that works at this store right next to me, talking about the concerns here. Yes, they're used to it, but I think every time it rains here, even a little small bit of rain can do some big damage. So I want to give you guys a closer look here. And that's part of the concern. You mentioned the flood warning, a good chunk of the area under a flood watch for the duration of, yes, moving into the overnight hours into early tomorrow morning. So still the reality of what we're dealing with. And I want to give you some context. So where you're seeing a lot of these cars come off of, some of it is a residential lane and then others are two big interstates. And so you're getting a lot of cars moving at a very quick speed, having to slow down, assess the damage in front of them, or at least assess the water and then make the correct move. It's hard to do so when you kind of have cars merging off this intersection, flying off through this thoroughway into Midtown Atlanta. So very busy here. And that's what we're seeing. And that's kind of the messaging that you're getting from, yes, not just local officials and local leaders here, but also residents as well. This is something that's been ongoing for quite some time. Yes, they're used to it, but still there's the concern. You just see someone driving through at this moment, creating kind of this splash zone area that we're standing within. So yes, the rain is an area of concern, but then we've also talked about the winds here too. We're talking 15 to 25 mile an hour sustained winds. And then we also have those wind gusts that'll pick up every here and now. That could reach up to 50 miles an hour. And so that's also a concern when you factor in, yes, the rain and the wind paired together. Not a great combination, because then comes the down trees, the down power lines. And we have already some reports of that. We've been getting them filtering in throughout the morning. We know in DeKalb County, a tree fell on top of a home, and that's the big concern too. I mean, it puts a lot of lives at risk. It creates just a very dangerous situation. So you have that factor in to what a lot of people here in Georgia are experiencing, and then the down power lines too, and that means outages as well. So we see this number really fluctuate throughout the day. I mean, earlier this morning it was 120,000. Last we talked to you, Bain, it was 89,000. Now it's 95,000 people. So we're seeing it go up and down throughout the day, and we'll see the continuation of that for the hours to come, you know, especially too, as we're dealing with hazardous, this hazardous outlook, rather, those bands from the tropical system, Isaiah, is going to kind of lead to some effects when we're talking about tornadic activity too moving forward. And so that's a cause for concern. We're still listening to those warnings out from you guys from the National Weather Service moving forward, because we have this impact sticking around till early tomorrow morning. Yeah, we're getting a little bit of a break in the activity, but we do know more is to come too.
0: Yeah, absolutely, Sarah. And the thing is, when we look at what you're dealing with right now, all of that water and these cars, they're continuing to zoom on by. I'm curious, have you heard of any reports of accidents around the area or where you're at right now?
1: At least not in this area, so that is good news. But I think we've been out here for a few hours, and I think you're just kind of waiting for that moment, essentially hoping that doesn't happen. But we kind of judge to how high this water is getting, and it's subsided just a little bit because we've seen a drop in the rain. But I want to say just around 6 inches. And when you have car after car flying through, it does create a cause for concern. You are hearing a lot of honking too, especially along this thoroughway. But fortunately, at least where we're standing, no accidents as of this morning. I think people are very familiar with the reality that is here. But I will say too, it kind of sneaks up on you. It's hard to see, and then you come around it, and then there's no turning back, and you kind of just have to drive through it. So it's good to see some of these cars taking a moment, taking a beat, rather stopping and trying to merge into a different lane. But it is a little bit scary when you have these cars coming off the interstate flying right through. So a lot of people just moving forward, easing with caution. But that's why these local leaders, officials are warning folks, hey, if you don't need to be out on the road today, take the day, cozy on up, read a book, stay at home.
0: Yes, it is one of those days to stay indoors, watch a movie, read a book, drink some tea, just have a good day indoors, that is for sure. And be careful on those roadways. Fox News Multimedia reporter Sarah Allegre, thank you so much for that report.
2: Take a look at this video coming in from Walton County, Florida. Daylight revealing some of the damage after East Sayez made landfall last night as a Category 2 storm with maximum winds at the time of landfall, 105 miles per hour. So Daylight has revealed more scenes like this where you're seeing damage to some of the homes there. You're seeing a corner of that house that has been damaged and a lot of debris along the road. The good news here is that as of this morning, Florida announced that all their state-owned bridges have since reopened. So portions of I-10, Highway 89, those have since reopened. There were 16,000 linemen that were out in advance of the storm yesterday. So already they are starting to restore the power to thousands that woke up in the dark across the state. But let's check in on where East Sayez stands with the latest 11 a.m. advisory. This is post-tropical now. So still bringing some heavy rain across portions of the Tennessee Valley. Maximum sustained winds here, 35 miles per hour. So definitely it's coming down weakening, but we've seen some stronger gusts, and that'll continue to be the case across areas like Georgia, South Carolina, and Mississippi.
0: And I mean, you said it, this is a post-tropical system, but it's still wreaking havoc, and we're dealing with such an enormous amount of rain, plus those gusty winds, and we now also have that severe threat on deck for the southeast. It's going to be a level 2 out of 5 when it comes to that, and we have all modes of severe weather on the table. We're talking gusty winds, hail potential, and also a tornadic threat. It's a level 2 out of 5 there on the lower end, but still, it's going to be a possibility as we have some of that spin and that wind shear available for these storms.
2: Yeah, the potential that some of these supercell thunderstorms have the capability of tapping into that rotation, leading to that tornadic threat. So here we look at our future radar going forward through the afternoon, evening. Again, you're still going to see some areas getting some heavy rain, and this all continues to shift off to the north as we get into tomorrow. So this takes us into Sunday through the evening, and you can see some of major cities like Washington, D.C., points north up into southern New England. You get in on the rain. Now, it's not going to be as much as what we saw through portions of Florida and Alabama, picking up more than a foot of rain. No, that's not going to be the case, but it's still going to be a soggy end to our weekend.
0: Absolutely. So watch out for those roadways. These are some very populated areas. We have multiple large cities. We got D.C. We have New York. We have parts of Pittsburgh as well. It's going to be impacted by this. So the thing is, even though we'll see maybe closer to 1 to 2 inches of rain throughout the course of the next 24 hours into the Northeast, we could still deal with some of that flooding impact, hence why we do have that level 1 out of 4. Remember, these are some concrete jungles, not really an area where we can get any of that rain soaking into the soil, so maybe a tough go of things. So we'll have to watch this carefully, but again, it's going to be on the lower end when it comes to that flooding threat, but we're feeling the impacts all the way up to the north, so be careful out there for the next few days. So let's take a closer look at what's going on over here. We have Tropical Storm Rachel over into the southwest, which will be bringing in so much of that rain for parts of San Diego here too, Melanie.
2: Yeah, so this is a pretty rare thing for this to be tropical storm alerts in place across parts of Southern California, including San Diego. Only the second time that's ever happened in history. But hey, this is an El Nino, so we've been overactive. And this is going to be something that's going to bring that flash flood threat across portions of Southern California and into the desert southwest. Mm-hmm,
0: absolutely. And this is a zone that doesn't necessarily need any more rain. They've gotten so much over the past couple of weeks. So just a little bit of extra rain is going to cause some serious problems when it comes to that. Plus, of course, we also are going to be dealing with some very rough surf in these zones. And we have the tropical storm watch for San Diego. Pretty rare occurrence to see this.
2: Exactly. It also includes San Clemente, so the far northern portion of that. Coastal flood alerts through Tuesday evening for surf 3 to 5 feet with dangerous rip currents, and then also have to watch for some flooding, especially for those low-lying spots. I was already seeing some flooding video for parts of Southern California just yesterday due to high tide, so likely this issue just going to be worsened as we go forward. There's that storm track. We'll be monitoring the potential for this to make landfall into tomorrow morning across Baja California. But then what's left of it as it continues to weaken is going to pull all that moisture, even some gusty wind inland.
0: Yeah, absolutely. So we do have that flash flood threat on deck for some zones throughout Arizona all the way up to Idaho. We'll get to that in a minute. But I mean, when we're talking about how much moisture is going to be in the atmosphere, we got a decent amount. Even as Rachel has been kind of falling apart as we've moved throughout the past couple of days, it's still a strong system. It's still going to bring a lot more of those intense rain rates at times and widespread showers. Here's a look at that flood potential, that flood watch going to be on deck for multiple states here, Melanie.
2: And these are spots that don't typically pick up rain. You'd think that that we have pretty much ended what is typically considered monsoon for this part of the country, but we still have more rain on the way. In fact, more than a month's worth of October rain could fall in just a matter of a short period for some of these cities like Salt Lake City and Las Vegas.
0: Yes, absolutely. And that's why we do have that level 3 out of 4 when it comes to that flash flood threat. And we're looking at San Diego being in the line of fire for the majority of that rain coming on in. But looking at how widespread it could be Saturday into our early Sunday morning, that's going to be somewhere where folks need to be on high alert for all of that moisture. It doesn't stop there, though. I mean, even moving into our Sunday and into Monday, we have some more of that remnants trying to pop up too here, Melanie.
2: The fun stuff, though.
0: Yeah,
2: the
0: right?
2: First snow of the season.
0: Ooh,
2: for this
0: we'll
2: Sierra
0: it.
2: And even across Montana. But we'll continue to track more of not only this ongoing situation in the tropics, but what's left of Isaias, now post-tropical, but continuing to bring heavy rain as well as gusty wind across portions of the southeast as it advances north. Wow, some of those wind gusts topping above 100 miles per hour. No surprise, while more than 1 million people are waking up without power. We'll have more on those conditions when Fox Weather returns.

Hot weather alert. Damage emerging across the Gulf Coast from Hurricane Isaias. At least two deaths have been reported, one in Florida, one in Alabama, both the result of trees falling on homes. What was Hurricane Isaias now pushing further inland, bringing punishing winds, heavy rain, and potentially life-threatening flooding. Isaias smashing into the Gulf Coast as a Category 2 hurricane last night, making landfall near Destin, Florida. Lots of towns beginning to examine the damage and start that recovery process. There are hundreds of flight delays and nearly 300 cancellations. Lots of those flights being impacted by Isaias. The remnants are now continuing to push inland. Torrential rain, high winds impacting our major airports such as Atlanta, Nashville, Charlotte. The storm's remnants set to impact the mid-Atlantic and then move into the Northeast by tomorrow. Welcome into Fox Weather's continuing coverage, tracking Isaias. I'm meteorologist Jane Menard. Thanks for joining us on this Saturday afternoon. I'll be with you until 4 p.m. Eastern time. Marissa Torres will then continue our coverage, pick things up then as we have full coverage, not just here in studio, but of course in the field. Lots to get to this hour. We have live reports from Florida and Georgia. But first, we want to get you caught up to speed with what is happening right now. Isaias coming onto the coast late last night near

airports have grounded flights, events have been canceled. In terms of our landfall, Isaiah spent a good chunk of the day yesterday intensifying in those warm waters of the Gulf, and it got up to an impressive Category 3 hurricane, 120-mile-per-hour sustained winds, weakening ever so slightly as it made its way onshore, which in ways we were anticipating that wind shear coming in. But at the end of the day, it really didn't matter. The way that Isaias came on shore, we saw the impacts of that. Our Robert Ray, our teams across the field just taking the wrath of Isaias. 971 millibar pressure is our max at our bottom out at landfall. When you take a look at some of our reports coming in, we're now over 190 reports. Many of these wind reports along the coast. We had an extreme wind warning, which is reserved for the most life-threatening of situations, oftentimes landfalling tropical systems. Ever so rarely can you see that with winter storms, especially up in plains. But this is definitely a storm that will be remembered. And of course, all of that wind impact then carried itself inland. Our top wind reports out of the panhandle of Florida, Jay at 118 miles per hour, Santa Rosa Sound at 116, Pensacola clocking in at 102 mile per hour wind, Gulf Breeze 97 miles an hour. I mean, those are winds stronger than many of us ever have or should be driving down an interstate. But you take a look at our winds right now, and one thing that we have noticed and we were anticipating was just that weakening of our wind field. While it has expanded our winds with a growing Isaias, the overall parameter in which those winds will be quite strong have started to knock down. Sustained at 16 in Atlanta, gusting out of the east at 24 miles an hour up through Gainesville, gusting at 26. And then you can see over into Huntsville, too, we've got a 32 mile an hour wind gust up that way as the core of Isaias is sitting, in fact, just off to the east of Tuscaloosa as we gear up for a big game there this evening. As of right now, things are good to go. Now, thankfully, because Isaias has started to weaken in such a way that we'll see improving weather conditions as the evening unfolds. It's just a matter of, you know, how much damage do we have? How do the roads look as people get to where they need to be? Alabama is still struggling with hundreds of thousands of power outages. In terms of rain, it's just light showers. One thing that we really experienced with Isaias last night, I'm interested. We've got Robert Ray coming up later on this afternoon, and we'll carry our coverage into this evening. I wanted to talk to him just about what that experience was like, getting the wrath out ahead of and with the immediate landfall of Isaias, but then behind it, just the collapse of that wind field. And you can see that here in Montgomery, Columbus, gusting up out of the south at 24 miles an hour. Unfortunately, breaking into Fox Weather, we've just learned that we have another death to be confirmed. Two deaths now in the state of Alabama, one in the state of Florida. So just heartbreaking that in the last, 12, 15 hours with Isaias coming ashore, we have seen just that impact overall. So we'll continue to bring you those updates again. These are still really fresh hours as the day goes on, and people are still assessing a lot of that damage. As we move ahead into the day today, expecting to see more rain, more wind, albeit winds will be knocked down a touch. They won't be as extreme as what we experienced yesterday evening, but gusting occasionally upwards of 30, if not close to 40 miles an hour in these early afternoon hours. And then we'll see those winds continue to taper off as we get into the overnight. Check out our rain totals, though. This swath of rain coming ashore with Isaias and then spreading up through Alabama. A foot of rain in Bellwood, Alabama, Dufferin Springs in Florida, that's right up along the I-10 corridor, 12 and a half inches of rain, all of which falling in a 24-hour period. No surprise, we had those flash flood warnings up for hours at a time. And the storm surge verifying. When you take a look here in Panama City Beach on the dirty side of Isaias as it came ashore near Destin. So you had this onshore push of energy and wind, and that coinciding in and around the high tide time, you ended up getting a storm surge that was upwards of 5.5 feet, second highest storm surge on record in Panama City Beach. And you might think, well, what about Hurricane Michael? Because remember, Hurricane Michael came ashore as a Cat 5 in the panhandle. But that's what we always say is so interesting about a tropical system and the angle and placement in which

it comes ashore. For Michael, which is always something that stays with me, it was only a 3.86 foot surge, but that's because in terms of where Michael came ashore over in Mexico City Beach, you ended up having an offshore wind on the left side of that circulation. So it kept those storm surge numbers down. The opposite effect for Panama City Beach, where we were on the onshore side of Isaias. So only behind Opal in 1995 with a 7-foot surge there. So an impressive storm, and one that will be remembered, and one that we're still cleaning up from. And it's going to take some time. This weekend, if not well into the weeks ahead of us, 850,000 customers are still without power right now. The majority of those in the state of Florida, in the western panhandle, where we had Isaias come ashore. And then up through parts of southern Alabama, where that wind field continued to expand. A lot of pine trees in southern Alabama, and they're very susceptible to wind. Of course, you had the rain, and so no surprise seeing those trees come down. And unfortunately, learning in Alabama and in Florida that that's a major contributor to the deaths that we have accounted for with Isaias, a tree falling onto homes. So, you know, a heartbreaking situation, something that, you know, we will continue to follow as the day goes on. Some of these numbers have improved, but I do imagine for the state of Florida, Governor Ron DeSantis speaking early yesterday that they had about 16,000 linemen that were ready to go. And with Milton, they were able to put over 4 million customers back online in just a 72-hour period. So imagine with Florida right now, we're looking at about 500,000 customers. The hope is that we can see that progress and that work being done, and we'll start to turn that power back on. We'll see in the coming days, if not, maybe for some, by the end of this weekend. But it will take time, so that's what we plan for and we prepare for as we look ahead into the next 24 hours. Power outage tracker, again, most of our power outages, in fact, the majority of those power outages are where we saw landfall in the western panhandle, 438,000 customers up into Alabama, many of which south of Montgomery there on the I-65 corridor, where we have upwards of nearly 75 to 100% of our counties in the dark. That's where you have those red shadings. So that's where you have so most of the impact. And when we say 250,000 customers without power in Alabama, that can be a business. That can be a home, and you think the standard home maybe has about 2 to 4 or 5 people within that home. So we are on the order of nearly 1 million people without power because of Isaias. Up in Georgia, some scattered power outages in and around Atlanta. Atlanta, the bigger story has been the rain and that flood potential that has unfolded this morning. But we do have some power outages up in North Georgia where we have more of that mountainous terrain getting into the base of the Appalachians. And then, of course, down along the border with Alabama where we do have some power outages because of that wind field that came ashore. But 12-hour period where Isaias was a major hurricane in the Gulf, speeding onto shore, weakening ever so slightly to a Cat 2 as it came ashore at around 9:30 Eastern time, but then continued to spread its wrath well into the overnight. And still to come this hour, Isaias bringing those powerful winds and flash flooding to large areas of the southeast throughout the weekend. At least one person in Florida has died attributed to the storm. That's over in Escambia County. The sheriff said a woman died after a tree fell on her home. Florida Governor Ron DeSantis warning, while the eye of Isaias has long passed the state, the threat of the storm is far from over. We'll continue more in our recovery process and tracking the impacts as they happen. More when Fox Weather returns.

0: exactly the scenario that I'm standing in right now with the weather beast. Yeah! Okay, here we go. All right, bring it. That's the thing. It's a fight. It's gonna be a fight all night. Isaias, it's a dragon. It's got teeth.
1: We're back here on Fox Weather. That was our Fox News, our senior Fox Weather senior correspondent Robert Ray, battling and braving those conditions last night. Hurricane Isaias making landfall along the western Florida panhandle as a powerful Category 2 hurricane, unleashing destructive winds, life-threatening storm surge, and torrential rain along the Gulf Coast. The first hurricane of the 2026 Atlantic season, rapidly intensifying. We had a Category 3 hurricane earlier in the day Friday before weakening slightly on approach to the coast. But that weakening story did not show any signs as it came ashore. However, Isaias, as it has now moved inland, it is post-tropical in nature, but it is still bringing along with it a dangerous path of winds and rain. We have power outages that have left hundreds of thousands in the dark as of this hour. This is our satellite, our visible satellite, top-down view from space. You have this surge of dry air that's coming in on the backside of Isaias. In fact, the rain is done and over with for the Florida Panhandle and across parts of southern Alabama and into southern Georgia. So most of the rain field is going to continue to stretch up along the coastal Carolinas, Augusta, Georgia, along the Savannah River. That's going to be a zone. You can actually see that band of heavy thunderstorms beginning to lift up and pivot its way through. That's going to be a zone where we could see severe weather as the day goes on. We have a field of wind that is going to continue to pick up. More mountainous terrain up across North Georgia, so you almost see that lifting effect. Gusting to 26 in Gainesville, 24 in Atlanta. We have hundreds of flight delays at the Atlanta airport right now. But look at our winds backing off. Tuscaloosa, we've got a wind up out of the north, gusting just to 21, expecting those winds to stay a bit breezy as the day goes on, but nothing like what we'd experience through the overnight hours as this lifted in. But you can see that dry slot. We've already cleared out the rain for Atlanta, for Columbus. But again, it's just going to be this band of heavy rain that lifts up into Augusta, up through Gainesville, and then again pivots through the Carolinas. That will be a focus for not just more flooding, but then the threat for a couple tornadoes that stays on the board today. We'll time that out in just a moment. Let's get you to Atlanta, where the remnants of Isaias creating some big time flood concerns across the southeast. If you've been traveling through and around Atlanta, you know it's been a bit of a slow go there today. Thankfully, rain backing off, but we have a flood risk that will at least stay with us through the end of this evening. Let's get out to Atlanta, where we have Fox News multimedia reporter Sarah Legray. Sarah, I've been watching your shots all morning long, and yeah, how are conditions now that rain has started to taper?
2: Hi there, Jane. I mean, we're starting to feel those winds pick up in just a bit, and we know that's a concern, that high wind warning, 50 to 25 mile an hour sustained winds, maybe a gust that'll reach 50 or 60. So that's the concern. But then you also have the impacts of the flooding, too, with the rain that we received earlier last night into the early morning hours and into the good chunk of the afternoon. So here's what we're looking at here. This is a thoroughway here in Atlanta heading into Midtown. And what's the cause for concern here is you have two busy intersections, or interstates, rather. We have a lot of cars coming off here. We see a car kind of slowly maneuvering their way here, and that's good news. But you have that low-lying area, maybe 6 inches of rain accumulation. And so when you got cars going on a high rate of speed, I mean, that's the cause for concern here. And you have this residential kind of turn here where you're getting some cars. There's like that Tesla right there, if you could see, trying to merge its way out of the flood zone that you see and trying to make its way to the outer lanes to avoid some of that. So that's what we've been seeing really throughout the good chunk of our day and through our reporting, too. And we know those impacts aren't out of the way quite yet, too. We talked about the high winds. When we're dealing with that saturated ground, that's where you see those down trees, the down power lines. And then, of course, we've reported those two fatalities associated with the down trees, too. So still out for concern throughout the rest of the day. We know around 95,000 people without power as of the last hour or so here throughout the state of Georgia. And so we're going to continue to see that fluctuate. I mean, we were reporting earlier this morning that was just around 120,000. We've seen it drop throughout the day. We've seen it go up. And so still expecting to see that as well. You talked about the tornado activity, too, through parts of Georgia as we experience those outer bands continue to move its way from the south up north. And so that's something we're also tracking. But when we're talking about the flood watch for a good chunk of the state, along with the winds, I mean, that's sticking around till early tomorrow morning. Yes, that rain has subsided. We're getting a bit of a break from the action, but we know there is more to come. So definitely keeping our wits about us and tracking what we're seeing here. We're starting to see that rain kind of go down, or at least that flooded water just a bit, but it's still very there. It's been there throughout the morning into the afternoon, and you get a lot of cars, as you can see. It's just a busy thoroughway here. It is an area known for flooding. We talked to some residents, too, who tell us, yes, this has been an ongoing problem, but even looking at this car here, kind of just waiting to merge to get out of the way here. And I think that's the best course of action. You've seen some people try to kind of drive on through, and then by that point, you're too late. Luckily, no one that we've seen so far this morning to the afternoon has gotten stuck. But as you can see here, it's caused some red along this thoroughway as people are trying to just navigate the conditions that we're dealing with the impacts of what this system once was.
1: Yes, Sarah, the placement of that water is just very inconvenient coming right off the merge. With that, yes. I mean, you mentioned a little bit of red maybe popping up on your Google Maps or your Waze or your Apple Maps, whatever you choose to use to get around. But I'm just curious, have you heard of any accidents out there in the area?
2: Definitely something we're keeping an eye on, at least not in our area. And I think that's the good news here. We have been reporting some downed trees, downed power lines. And so that's a concern amongst more of those residential streets, residential areas. But no major action, at least on the interstate. But that's definitely something we're keeping our eyes peeled to as we continue our coverage throughout the day. I think more than anything, you're seeing a lot of people slow down. And at least that's what you're seeing on the roadways here. But then also talking about Hartsfield-Jackson. I mean, this is the travel hub. It's a very busy area. You talked about over 100, I want to say, for looking at delays, 34 cancellations at this point. And so as we're coming to you hour by hour, we just continue to see that number climb. So whether it be on the roadway or if you're taking to the skies, our plans are being impacted here.
1: Absolutely. Taking it slow, staying off the road. I know, though, for Georgia, they got a big game this afternoon in Alabama, neighboring Alabama. So some of those folks may be trying to hit the road to get to Tuscaloosa safely. Fox News multimedia reporter Sarah Legray, thank you for the update. We will chat again soon as we see that progress hour by hour.
3: We have not yet received any requests for search and rescue deployment, and I take that as an optimistic sign, but our resources are prepared in the event that the need arises, particularly with respect to any flooding that may occur on the back end of this storm. And we're likely to continue to see in some areas water levels continue to rise.
1: That was Florida Governor Ron DeSantis this morning after the panhandle took a beating from Hurricane Isaias. Those cleanup efforts underway, restoration of power, the number one concern for emergency crews in the Sunshine State. As we get out to Florida, we have Fox Weather correspondent Katie Byrne on the ground for us in Panama City Beach. Katie, last night was a mess, horrendous, as this storm came ashore. How are things looking now that we've got daylight?
4: Well, it's pretty active right now, Jane, with crews assessing the damage. Behind me, you can see Panama City Beach fire rescue and beach safety officials clearing out what they say is their headquarters. It's taken on a good amount of sand because last night we had a really impressive storm surge here. The water reached the dunes here and submerged things underwater for hours. So we're seeing a little bit of cosmetic damage related to that. So beach structures have been impacted. We've also got a lot of heavy machinery on the beach up and down in both directions, clearing out outfalls right now. Retention ponds aren't draining because of all the sand that's kind of piled up there. So they're moving in with these front loaders, digging out that sand, making sure they have that able to drain water in case we see some more rain in the coming days. So that's important to them to make sure that they've got that happening. We also know, tragically, three people have now died. Two people were killed in Alabama, one person here in Florida. And the biggest concern, like you mentioned, remains to be that power restoration effort. We've got almost 800,000 people across the South. That's just customers, so likely a lot more people when you think about the families for each one of those households without power at this hour. So part of Panama City Beach is without power. Most of those outages appear to be a bit further inland, so less right along the Gulf. But we've had really strong winds here. Over 80 mile per hour gusts was our peak last night. And so we did see some of those outages, power flashes all night long, likely keeping people up, even if that power did hang on for them. But that's going to be their biggest focus, not only assessing the damage, which they say remains cosmetic, superficial. You're seeing things like beach huts that have been shifted, tilted a bit because of that water that came up. We had a pretty historic storm surge here in Panama City Beach. We eclipsed 5.5 feet, which hasn't been done in more than 20 years. This surprises a lot of people because a lot of people who live here say, Hurricane Michael, what about Hurricane Michael in 2018? That was a storm that was horrific here. We saw really intense wind damage, but the storm surge was still actually a bit more impressive with this one. So just goes to show every storm's different. They've all got their own unique characteristics. And for us here in Panama City Beach, the storm surge was really the big thing that got everyone's attention last night, Jane.
1: Yeah, absolutely. Second largest storm surge in recorded history. And I think for a lot of folks, you know, you mentioned Michael, it is a storm that I think people use as a reference of saying, oh, wow, we made our way through that. And to see, you know, the impact of that storm surge come in for Panama City and then just the change of the sand. I always think of that after. I mean, we just had our nor'easter a week and a half ago, almost 2 weeks ago. And now we have a landfalling hurricane and the way that the beach changes and responds to these monster storms. And then seeing, of course, the beach patrol that you have behind you just doing the work to make sure that they get it back to what it's known for, being so pristine and beautiful. So, Katie, you know, I know it's a long, long weekend ahead. From who you've spoken to with some of those cosmetic damages, have they given any kind of estimate on recovery time?
4: I haven't heard an estimate on recovery time, though I know a lot of the damage appears to be right along the Gulf, and it's related to some of the condos and the beach ramps, things like that, that get you onto the beach closer to the water. So that's really the focus right now. I don't believe that we've seen a lot of damage to people's homes in particular, but officials did say earlier they're assessing roof damage. We know that winds were strong enough to the west of us in Pensacola to actually rip a roof off of a business there. So I think those assessments are still happening. We're likely to get an update later. I know the governor, Ron DeSantis, here in Florida, he's going to be on the ground in Destin with an update later this afternoon. So hopefully they'll have kind of more robust numbers in terms of how widespread the damage is and what that recovery timeline could look like.
1: All right. Fox Weather correspondent Katie Byrne, thank you. We'll be checking back in. Straight ahead here on Fox Weather, Isaiah is still packing a dangerous punch. We have damaging winds and flooding that will threaten millions, hundreds of thousands without power across the southeast, which could mean we've got maybe a million folks sitting in the dark right now. Don't forget your Fox Weather app. Download it. You can watch us for free. If you're without power, get in the car, charge it up. You should be good to go to keep abreast of what's happening, especially as the remnants continue to spread across more than 15 states in the eastern U.S. through tomorrow. Thank you for being a part of our Fox Weather family. We've got you covered here. We'll be right back.

0: back here on Fox Weather. I'm Jane Minar as we continue our wall-to-wall coverage of Isaias. Now a post-tropical storm, but it is going to continue to spread its rain and wind across the interior southeast, lifting up through middle Tennessee. Pockets of heavier rain shifting over towards Memphis at this hour. And then we are still monitoring a severe weather threat. That's going to come for East Georgia up into the Carolinas, that tornado risk hugging the coast. So making sure that you are staying abreast of your situation, have ways to receive alerts. You can download our free Fox Weather app. Sadly, we're learning that our death toll is now up to 3. 2 in Alabama, 1 in Florida, and of 2 of which we know downed trees onto homes, the cause there. So just a really rough night as Isaias came ashore as a Category 2 hurricane and is going to continue to make its presence known as we go through this weekend. We'll get you out to Atlanta, where we do have some pretty big impacts this afternoon. We've turned the page to the second half of the day. A lot of cloud cover this morning. Very wet. Flooded roads. We checked in with Fox News multimeter reporter Sarah Allegre at the top of the hour, where she was showcasing some of those delays. The airport certainly slowing down. Hurricane Isaias moving inland after making its landfall on the coast of Florida near Destin. The effects ongoing. We've got flash flood potential, powerful winds, gusts. Even all the way up into North Georgia and Alabama are upwards of nearly 30 and 40 miles an hour. We have high wind warnings up into tomorrow morning. That's where, especially in some of these zones, that power outage number could continue to climb even far away from the coast. Let's get out to our Fox Weather meteorologist, Haley Meyer. She's on the ground in Albany, Georgia. Haley, you're with the Fox Weather Beast. You've been tracking this storm. Long day ahead of you still as you get things started. You know, what have you seen so far? It's quite interesting. You're in that dry slot. I noticed the sunshine.
1: Oh, yeah. I mean, we've had a lot of sunshine today, Jane. And really, that drier air played into the forecast a lot yesterday, where if you were right on the Gulf Coast near Destin, Florida, where we had that landfall of Isaias as a Category 2 and winds upwards of 105 miles per hour, it was ferocious. But if you were to look at probably some of the live shots coming up later today with Robert Ray and possibly Katie Byrne, they'll probably have a very similar shot. It's that dry air that filters in. It made for a very quick hit. Now, our MO yesterday in the Fox Weather Beast was pushing east to try and catch potentially some of the freshwater flooding that could happen further inland and also track that tornado potential, which yesterday was real. We had a big water spout video that we've seen in Jacksonville, just off of the coast of Jacksonville, Florida, many supercells that were rotating within those training storms, but it was all just off of the Gulf of America, none of which was able to cross over and turn tornadic. A water spout is a tornado over water. And if it crosses over, touches land, then it becomes a tornado. But in this case, we were able to dodge a bullet there. So the Fox Weather Beast, we were traveling around Tallahassee. I think the main takeaway that I have from yesterday was the fact that there were thousands of emergency vehicles that were traveling to the state capitol so that they could pre-stage these assets. Over 16,000 linemen were staged and ready to go across Florida's panhandle. In addition to that, there were close to 6,000 emergency vehicles. So if anything were to happen in Tallahassee, which is where we were traveling around yesterday, it could have been catastrophic for the cleanup efforts. But now, as you were talking about leading into this hit, Jane, it's all about all of the rain and the severe weather threats that we're still tracking. Brandon Kopik overnighted in Albany here with us as well. Some of that was because this was the only hotel that had any availability. All of the evacuations, the linemen, I mean, anywhere across South Georgia, Southern Alabama, even into Mississippi, you couldn't find a room to sleep. But Brandon briefly said hi, and he hauled tail over to Southern Georgia, where we're still seeing that dry slot coming in. So we've got clearing, and that's aiding in some instability here and a few supercells from still the training bands of the post-tropical, this remnant low that is Isaias. As those bands start to shift further east, they'll encounter a more favorable environment. Can't rule out tornadoes today. We can't rule out tornadoes come tomorrow. That would be further north up the I-95 along the Outer Banks of North Carolina, possibly into portions of Virginia. But our time, at least, in terms of in the Fox Weather Beast roaming, Isaias had a pretty quick punch to it. So outran us a little bit. So right now we're on the beat of just recapping, taking stock of everything that happened from yesterday and what we're expecting to see today, Jane. But certainly it was a very you blink and you might miss it type of scenario from just an area to watch a couple of days ago to a Category 3, the first hurricane we've had in the Atlantic Basin in over 340 days. And it eventually made that landfall. If you look at things in terms of damage from last year to this year, while last year the Atlantic season was right around average in terms of tropical activity, named storms, etc., all of them made that curve in between the east coast of the United States and Bermuda. But in this case, all it took was that one storm. I mean, otherwise, a historically quiet Atlantic. But we had a very powerful hit near Destin, Florida. That happened at 9:30 Eastern time yesterday evening. So still a lot to unpack and a lot to get to. But the weather that you see behind me today is good news for those cleanup efforts. I was speaking to a couple of people that evacuated out of Pensacola that are staying at my hotel. They said they're going to try and get home as soon as they possibly can, check in, make sure that everything's okay, and hopefully attempt to get their cleanup started as we speak, Jane.
0: Yeah, it always only takes one. And we drive home that message every single year. It just takes one, albeit this year, historically late into the season. But it was, as you'd mentioned, a powerful hit into the Florida Panhandle and then up through Alabama, Georgia, the Carolinas, where we continue those impacts through the weekend. So, Haley, I know we'll be continuing to check in with you as the day goes on. Thank you for the update. So let's time things out for you as we go through the remainder of our Saturday. Birmingham, Alabama, this morning, starting the day with rain. We do still have some light showers lingering around Alabama, but largely speaking, some of that heavier rain in pockets shifting up through western and middle Tennessee, and then also watching the impacts of some heavier rain and thunderstorms that will start to emerge in East Georgia and then along the coastal Carolinas. Here's a look, big picture. Isaias is now post-tropical, weakening, as we expected, as it moved inland. And it's still going to pack a punch, though, as the day goes on. We have this one feeder band that continues to come off the Gulf into the Big Bend. With that, you have a special marine warning up for the waterspout potential, a little spin in that band as it carves itself on shore. We do have, because of the training nature of that band, a flash flood warning up for Perry in the Florida's Big Bend. That's going to be where we've already experienced easily upwards of 2 to 3+ inches of rain. A bit of a break there now, but you can see what's gearing up to come on shore. Then we look up towards Savannah, Charleston, where we have a special marine warning for this batch of thunderstorms, which has been sitting offshore. I've been watching this one. Again, a special marine warning up for that rotation potential. When we take a look at that rotation potential, it has weakened some off the coast of the Carolinas, but that waterspout threat still very much on the table. And you can see that rotation potential actually hugs in along the I-16 corridor here, making her way out of the CSRA, out of the Augusta area, down into Savannah. And that's a day that we've got to be watchful of as the afternoon unfolds. You've got that band that's going to arc its way through. And as it continues to lift up to the north, little clearing, little daytime heat. I used to live and work in Augusta, and I always called this zone here on your way down the I-16 corridor the mini tornado alley of Southeast Georgia. And so there is going to be a zone near Barnwell County that we could see perhaps that heightened tornado risk as that arcs its way through. And the Storm Prediction Center agrees. We do have a tornado watch that will possibly be introduced as we head through the next several hours that could come in the next hour or two, Augusta included in that, down through Savannah and Charleston, but noting this greater chance for a tornado threat that's going to hug that coastline. That waterspout potential, I think, is going to be our biggest factor for the day today, but still, we'll see that isolated spin up that could bring along with it a weak EF0 or perhaps even upwards of an EF1 or EF2 tornado. You don't want to turn your back on the intensity. So always being prepared, knowing where that safe place is. And even if you get little breaks of sunshine and the rain starts to taper at times, we're not done until it's over, and we've got to get through another day today, especially up in Georgia. The Carolinas will start to see things improve as we head towards the back half of the day on Sunday. High wind warnings. Now, these go until 8 o'clock tomorrow morning for North Georgia and Alabama, which kind of surprises me because I do think we will see some improvements with our wind impacts as we head towards the back half of the day. We are gusting still upwards of 30, 40 miles an hour, but that doesn't necessarily meet high wind warning criteria. So there could maybe be an issuance where we and those high wind warnings a little early. But the wind advisories are up. Wind gusts up to 50 miles an hour, certainly on the table. We're already seeing that up in the Appalachians. In fact, up towards Boone, we just had two recordings of wind gusts over 50 miles an hour. Asheville gusting 30 to 40. Of course, you have that mountainous terrain. Winds go up and down the mountains, kind of gives an added push there. Also, too, squeezes out some heavier rain as the day goes on. So that tropical influence, not just from Isaias as a whole, but look at our winds coming off the Atlantic. So that, too, is going to pump in a little extra moisture as we go through this afternoon and well into the evening. As we look ahead into tonight, you can see those winds backing off, gusting still 20 to 30 miles an hour, sustained anywhere between 10 and 15 as we head into tomorrow morning. And then eventually we will see that wind field really start to back off and relax. Dropping our flood watches. This is a big update coming in this hour, improving greatly. In fact, flood watches have dropped entirely for the state of Alabama. No more rain expected for the Florida panhandle. It's just that one carve of banding showers and thunderstorms that will continue to lift up through East Georgia into the Carolinas. That scattered coverage up into the mountains, too, where you have that orographic lift coming in from the east that's going to squeeze out that heavier rain threat as we move into Sunday. So here's a look at the timing. 4 o'clock, the core of Isaias weakening as it lifts up into Middle Tennessee. You still have that nasty line of thunderstorms that could have that tornado potential along with it lifting up through Augusta, heading into Savannah and Charleston, up through Columbia. That is going to be really, I think, the main band that we continue to track over the course of the next 24 hours. Then the shield of rain lifts up into the Northeast for our Sunday, which we'll talk about that coming up after a quick break. Coming up here on Fox Weather, as what's left of Isaias blows through North Georgia, rain and high winds impacting flights at the Hartsfield-Jackson Atlanta International Airport. More rain and gusty winds expected in the region as the day goes on. That tornado potential, a possibility through the afternoon. We've got more Fox Weather after the break.

0: Thanks for joining us here on Fox Weather. Check this out. A NOAA sail drone passing through the eye of Hurricane Isaias when it was a Category 3 hurricane, a major hurricane. If you're prone to seasickness, you might want to look away. But flooding rain, isolated tornadoes, strong winds all remain a threat as we continue into this weekend as the remnants of Isaias push further inland. But a dramatic storm, and this sail drone just more proof as to why it's so wonderful to see the advance of our technology and of our research. And I'm sure we're going to get a lot of great data coming out of that sail drone program with Isaias that really took advantage of those really warm waters. Made landfall as a Category 2, but a high-end Category 2 hurricane. Winds were about 105 miles an hour, 971 for our pressure, and made landfall around Destin, Florida, about 9:30 in the evening. Isaias is now post-tropical, but it's continuing to lift up into the southeast. We've dropped our flood watches for the state of Alabama. In fact, the rain is done and over with for the Florida Panhandle and then up into southern Alabama and along the border with Georgia. You got the dry air working its way in. In fact, some of that dry air already leading to some sunshine. But we don't let our guard down, because what can you see here? You've got this nice feeder band coming in from Isaias. That is going to be the band to watch. The severe weather threat continues for East Georgia, Augusta, down the I-16 to Savannah, and then we take that up the Carolina coast as we move into, in fact, Sunday morning before we start to see some improvements there. Some gustier winds continue with this field up through North Georgia into the Appalachians. Mountainous terrain is going to help pick up some of those stronger winds as the day goes on. We do have that dry air knocking down the showers, so thankfully getting maybe a bit of a jump start on some of those recovery efforts after Isaias lifted north. For Birmingham, last of maybe some of that light rain lifting its way through up into Huntsville right now. We do have a corridor of heavier rain out of Middle Tennessee over towards Memphis, but then a little bit of clearing. And again, this is going to be a zone for us to watch. Augusta gusting to 21 right now out of the east. A little break of sunshine there as a couple of thunderstorms build their way in. And then up to the north, we've got a steadier shield of rain, more of an overcast day up through the Appalachians. We've gusted up to 50 in the last hour out of Silverstone and then just outside of Boone as well in Rominger. So still going to be a disruptive day today. Want to make sure that you stay with us. We've got continued coverage all evening long. And over in Panama City Beach, well, Florida taking the brunt of Hurricane Isaias, the deadly Category 2 hurricane making landfall Friday night, bringing those dangerous conditions to the Florida Panhandle. Now, at the peak of our storm, over a million Americans were without power, and cleanup efforts are well underway right now. Fox News senior correspondent Jonathan Seary joins us from Panama City Beach, Florida. Jonathan, what a difference from last night, but talk to me about how these hours after landfall have been for you and your team.
1: Yeah, absolutely. Well, it was great to see the sun popping in and out, and it was also great to be out of the rain, but also very sad to hear about fatalities further down the coast. Officials have confirmed one fatality in the Pensacola area, a woman inside a home when during the brunt of the storm, a tree came crashing down on that home. And then another fatality, this one far inland in the Birmingham, Alabama area, another massive tree fell on a home, trapping at least two people inside, and local authorities say that incident killed one. Caught on video, you could see heavy winds tearing the roof out of a hotel in the Pensacola area. And then on the eastern side of the storm where I am, the issue was the strong storm surge pounding the beaches. Overnight, we could see the heavy surf outside our hotel in Panama City Beach. The lights flickered on and off, but we managed to keep power. Other people in some other locations of the city weren't so lucky. Many guests in our hotel had booked vacations either here or further west and then moved into this hotel after the mandatory evacuations further down the coast. They knew about the storm, but they decided to press on. Take a listen.
2: I knew it was going to hit Destin and further down. I didn't think it was going to be as strong as it was here, and the waves as big as they got here.
3: Were you surprised?
4: I was shocked to see the waves as high as they were.
3: in the wind.
1: And again, things have cleared up. The rains have stopped. The winds have died down. But the seas are still very choppy. Lifeguard a little earlier was driving up and down using the loudspeaker on his vehicle to warn people that it was unsafe to swim and unsafe for rescuers to go in after them. Back to you.
0: Yeah, just heartbreaking to hear of those deaths. But, you know, in some ways grateful that we're able to move forward with that recovery process so soon after this hit from Hurricane Isaias. So we'll be checking back in. Thank you so much for the update. That's Fox News senior correspondent Jonathan Seary in Panama City Beach. Well, Isaias will reach as far inland as the Ohio Valley before turning east, crossing the Appalachians, and then spreading rain into the Northeast to close out our weekend. Well, add another weekend to the tally in the Northeast with rain. We'll stay largely dry today for New York City and Boston, but rain will start to move in as we head through tonight. And then starting tomorrow, it's a bit of a washout, all because Isaias is going to be lifting up to the north. It's getting picked up by our jet stream, and here it comes. Temperatures 50s and 60s this afternoon, so noticeably a little cooler out there. Big picture, we're already starting to see the fanning effect, the wind field, I should say the cloud field, those upper-level clouds, wispy cirrus clouds that are always a sign of change if you ever look up at the sky and see those. They are already starting to fan their way in across the Ohio Valley and into the Northeast. The core of Isaias is still sitting down near Alabama. Remember, it's a post-tropical storm now, and it is going to continue this kind of extra tropical transition as it gets lifted up into our jet stream, further weakening, but again, spreading all of its moisture up to the north. And with that, we will see that remnant rain continue to push into the I-95 corridor. More than 15 states on the board will continue to feel the impact of this before Monday morning. So here's a look at our timing as we head into tomorrow. Like I said, rain moves in from the Mid-Atlantic and the Appalachians overnight tonight. We're going to start the day tomorrow with pockets of heavier rain on the I-95 corridor from Washington, D.C., up through Philadelphia, into New York. Boston, things arrive more so around the lunch hour, and then we'll get, again, some steadier rain lifting up through New England as we move into the dinner hour as well. Brief break. We might get some of that rain to back off a touch from New York to D.C. before the core of Isaias, which is now lifting up out of Alabama, takes all day and really more so into much of the day Sunday to then sit up around the central Appalachians. And then you'll see that spin does give us a little extra punch, and the band of heavier rain with those thunderstorms are going to drift through Georgia and the Carolinas through this evening. And that then arrives to D.C., New York, as we get into Sunday night. But the good news is, if you're trying to look for any silver lining in this, given another weekend of rain in the Northeast, this is going to be all up and out of here by the time Monday morning's commute arrives. So we will be dry. Isaias will say goodbye. The remnants of our storm already lifting into the North Atlantic, getting swept away pretty quickly as we open up the beginning of the week. But there is still going to be that isolated flood potential, particularly from D.C. to Philadelphia on the I-95 corridor, where we could squeeze out between tonight and Monday morning, 2 to 3, if not closer to 3 to 5 inches of rain. And that's going to come in batches. So be aware of your location and keep those umbrellas close. Now, it's not just the East Coast and the tropics that have our attention. We want to head over to the Pacific, where, boy, do we have a story, right? If it weren't for Isaias, this would be a lead in our headlines. Rachel, expected to cross the California state line as a tropical storm, depression, or tropical wind rainstorm later this weekend. Nonetheless, it definitely has some impact. Right now, Tropical Storm Rachel has 60-mile-an-hour winds along with it. We've already felt kind of this surge arrive, big wave energy in Southern California with all that imagery out of San Diego. In fact, I saw a lot of that through the day yesterday, some rogue waves for some onlookers. So be aware along the coastline there. But we have quite an interesting setup with Rachel. We have a dip in our jet stream, an upper-level low that's actually going to tug Rachel into the coast. It looks rather skeleton-like. on our satellite imagery right now, but Rachel is in fact expected to make its way onshore. Will likely make a landfall in Baja California, but it's going to lift its remnant rain and wind field up into Southern California as we move into tonight and through the day tomorrow. It does pick up some pace by the end of the day Sunday. It's already well into Utah, but it's going to spread all of that rain up into the Four Corners, particularly Arizona, Utah, and then even up into the Northern Rockies, where we've got some snow that will bring an added impact. But this is only the second time in history that San Diego has been under a tropical storm watch. So watching this very closely as the day goes on, already seeing some of those bands approach the Southern California coast. So make sure that you are staying with us and staying alert as we move ahead into our weekend. We're glad to have you joining us here on Fox Weather as we continue our coverage tracking the remnants of Isaias. We'll be

0: Fox Weather alerts, damage emerging across the Gulf Coast from Hurricane Isaias. At least three deaths have been reported, one in Florida, two in Alabama, both the result of trees falling on homes. What was Hurricane Isaias is now pushing further inland, bringing punishing winds, heavy rain, and potentially life-threatening flooding. Isaias smashing into the Gulf Coast as a Category 2 hurricane last night, making landfall near Destin, Florida. Lots of towns beginning to examine the damage and start that recovery process. There are hundreds of flight delays with nearly 300 cancellations. Lots of those flights being impacted by Isaias's remnants. Torrential rain and high winds impacting major airports like Atlanta, Nashville, and Charlotte. The storm's remnants set to impact the Mid-Atlantic and the Northeast through tomorrow. Welcome into Fox Weather's continuing coverage, tracking Isaias. I'm meteorologist Jane Minar. Thanks for joining us on this Saturday. I'll be with you until 4 p.m. Eastern time. Marissa Torres picking up our live coverage then as we move through this evening. Lots to get to this hour. Live reports from Florida, from Georgia, as we continue to track the recovery now from Isaias. Let's get right out to Atlanta, where the remnants of this storm creating some big-time flood concerns in the southeast. Parts of Georgia, including Atlanta, under a level 3 out of 4 flood risk for this afternoon. We do have scattered flood watches up on the board for the state of Georgia, up into the Carolinas, particularly up closer to the mountains. You see that dense cloud cover for Atlanta. Let's get out to Fox News multimedia reporter Sarah Legray. Sarah, we've been watching your shot all morning long, wondering if and when that water will start to recede, but definitely creating some problems for the roads.
1: Hi there, Jane. Absolutely. And hour by hour, we've seen it get a little bit better, especially as the rain has stopped. But as you mentioned, we're under this flood watch, and that'll continue through early tomorrow morning. Earlier this morning, though, we were under that flood.

0: Things are looking a little bit better. We have the concern of tornado activity. That has since subsided, but we still aren't out of the woods quite yet. East of I-75 is when we're going to see more of those high winds continue to pick up. Those bands of rain, too, continuing to formulate as we're talking about the remnant and what's left over of this post-tropical system, essentially. So still cause for concern, but at least where we're standing at right now, very dry. We are seeing portions of the sun just pop out just a little bit, but more so you're dealing with what's left over and the impacts of the moderate to heavy rainfall that we saw earlier today. But again, high wind warning sticking around through early tomorrow morning. And this is more so for the northern section of Georgia. And so this is going to continue. And we talked about the sustained winds, the consistent winds. 15 to 25 miles an hour can do some damage, especially when you're dealing with saturated ground. But then you'll get that occasional gust, which are still subject to happen here. That could be around 50 to 60 miles an hour. That caused some damage. And as we've been talking about the horrific fatalities associated with that is when you're seeing those trees uprooted and falling down on homes. And so that's definitely something officials are still warning us about. Georgia Emergency Management, too, telling folks we need to be careful about this because these winds are still subject to continue in portions of the state, especially northeast and just eastern portions of Georgia. So definitely keeping our wits about us. And then still that severe weather threat continuing on at least until tonight. And then, of course, the rain continuing until early tomorrow morning. So definitely a cause for concern and just continuing to be careful along this roadway as we're seeing car after car try to move on through. We've also talked a lot about how are roads in other areas looking. When we're looking at interstate, we're not seeing a lot of collisions. And so that's good news to report. But more so in those residential roadways, that's where you're going to see downed trees starting to impact some areas. We know Georgia Department of Transportation have shut down some roadways. Throughout the day, we've seen some openings. So there's definitely some good news to report, too. As we're starting to clear things up just a little by little, we should see those winds start to subside, at least west of I-75. So we are starting to see some improvement, but just keeping our wits about us for other portions of Georgia throughout the duration of the night into early tomorrow morning when these conditions finally begin to subside here.
1: Sarah, I'm just looking behind you. All these cars, gosh, they're making me nervous. Not only are they getting too close to you, which I don't love, they should hopefully be able to make their way in, but the placement of that water couldn't be worse. It's right off an exit ramp, right? Trying to merge onto the road?
0: Yes. Yeah, and if we point around this way, you could see some of the cars trying to slow down just a bit, and then they're trying to merge over, which is hard to do when you have a lot of other cars coming off the interstate here. So you're seeing that kind of dance right there. And luckily, these people have been very careful. Some have kind of been flying through, but what we're seeing, this is a really good example of people just kind of slowing down, waiting, trying to get over to the further or outer lanes where you're not seeing this accumulation of rain. And this is the dance, really, that we've been seeing throughout the entirety of the morning. Luckily that water has begun to subside just a little bit, but it's still, as you're seeing, very prevalent, and you see those bigger cars drive on through. So hoping these folks are being careful. Luckily we haven't seen any collisions, at least at this point, or at least in this area of where we're at in Atlanta Metro, but definitely a cause for concern and will be as we continue with these conditions until tomorrow morning.
1: Yeah, absolutely. That hydroplaning concern, too, for anybody going a little too fast trying to get through that. I already saw a little swerve there. So, Sarah, be safe there on the roads. Of course, we know you will be. And thank you for the update there in Atlanta. We'll be checking back in. All right, let's take you now to this. Our very own Robert Ray bracing the impact from Hurricane Isaias in a close to 100 mile per hour wind during landfall as Isaias came ashore last night, moving inland across parts of the southeast now, but the effects of this hurricane ongoing, where we are going to continue to now look at that recovery process and just seeing these first 12 hours of daylight, how things are faring. As we get out to Fox Weather senior correspondent Robert Ray. Robert, I've been dying to talk to you because your coverage last night was phenomenal. But there was one thing that you said with Ian Oliver that I've been really interested on, just what that was like. Obviously, the ferocity of this storm, but then the back half of Isaias as it came on shore, it almost like dropped out. No wind, no rain. Have you ever been through something like that before?
2: I tell you what, Jane, we were shocked. The whole time when the eye came over us and the calm occurred after that fury for 4 or 5 hours and the heavy winds and the driving rain and the surge, I was thinking, okay, you know, here we go. We're going to

0: get a hellish backside to this. And I was thinking it would be like comparable to Hurricane Ike, which I covered in Galveston Island back in 2008. I was with Fox Business at the time. And I was like, okay, I'm preparing. And then all of a sudden, wow, it's just like a light switch. It went off, which is fantastic, right? Because I got to say, Jane, I mean, had that that backside been enormous and intense and went on for hours, like so many other hurricanes do, we would be seeing not just destruction like this, which a partial roof collapse in front of us, but we might see entire structures ripped apart. That was the concern. So really good news. Having said that, oh, my gosh, take a look at some of the destruction in the aftermath here this morning that we captured. And, you know, this is Pensacola Beach that you're going to see visuals from around here where, indeed, power lines down, mass power outages still. We've got no power here. In fact, for 30, 40 miles, there's no power. I had to drive the Fox Weather Beast about 40 miles out of here just to find fuel and was lucky enough to find a gas station that was just opening up, and then the lines began. But yeah, our roofs partially collapsed here in Pensacola Beach. You know, tiles taking off of roofs, debris and trees down, and then, you know, obviously what we're standing in front of right now. Unfortunately, this is a pizza place, Papa's Pizza, and they've got like their outer deck area that is just ripped apart. So you see scenes like this really all over Pensacola Beach. And we saw that last night when we were trying to leave Destin in our spot where we were covering the hurricane. And by the way, maybe we look at some of those visuals from yesterday and the intensity. Yeah, we were in about 100 mile an hour winds of gusts and sustained, gosh, anywhere between 80 and 90 for a long period of time. The team, you know, we tried to be as safe as we could. We put our vehicles in the second floor of a parking garage, had our camera tucked in so that the cameras would maintain its integrity. And then, you know, I reported from outside in those elements. And yeah, they were rough, very rough conditions for about at least 4 or 5 hours. And then that landfall, and like you said, you know, how was it? Well, it was strange, definitely. So, you know, we have all of those situations. And then last night, to get to what I was saying earlier, as we left Destin and were trying to survey the area, you know, a lot of roadways were inundated with water, and we would see debris on the sides, and the police were out, and they started to pump water actually off the roads last night because the water wasn't receding quick enough. On top of that, oddly enough, as we were reporting, I think about 2-3 in the morning, all of a sudden we look out in the water on the roadway, and there's an alligator swimming by. We couldn't get our phones out quick enough to get video of it, but nonetheless, a little bit shocking when you're standing there about to go live and an alligator just kind of swims by on a major highway. So, you know, here's the problem with everything right now, Jane, is, you know, we've got about 700,000 customers without power in the region, in the state of Florida, well over 400,000 still. The utility crews are out everywhere. They're trying to work as fast as they can. But the reality is this wind field was so intense that so many power lines were knocked down. And last night in the darkness, when we were pulling back into Pensacola Beach, pitch black, there were literally power lines on the side of the road that were halfway bent. And you could tell that is where, you know, a huge whip of wind came in, certainly. So just a really unbelievable past couple days. And this is going to cost a whole lot of money and a whole lot of anguish for the residents and the state of Florida. But they are working to do their best here in the aftermath of Hurricane Isaias. Jane?
1: Absolutely. An alligator. Oh, my goodness, Robert. I would. My heart is beating just thinking about that, let alone in the dark and then with all of that damage and debris around you. Wow. Just incredible.
0: Well, the crazy part about it is you know, after you go through, you know, the eye of a storm and all that stuff, to be honest with you, the team and I, we actually kind of wanted the gator to come up to us and, you know, I have a moment, but he just went away, or she went away.
1: The adrenaline
0: away and,
1: was just pumping.
0: Took a little nappy poo. Exactly. Yeah, we were like, oh, come on, Gator. Didn't happen.
1: Well, regardless, Robert, you can take on anything. Thank you for the update. We'll see you again coming up later next hour at Fox Weather Senior Correspondent Robert Ray for us. Robert, thank you. And still to come, Isaias, the remnants of Isaias, still bringing powerful winds, a flash flood concern, and now a growing tornado threat. Something we're watching closely around the Augusta, Georgia area, up into the Carolinas. So make sure you keep it here. 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

0: We're back here on Fox Weather with our continuing coverage tracking Isai Yis, unfortunately bringing a devastating impact to the Florida Panhandle in and around Destin with a landfall late last night around 9:30 in the evening. Look at the power flash. Yeah, that green, ominous glow in the sky. Power outages sitting through the peak of the storm. Over a million people. Hundreds of thousands of customers still without power at this hour. Utility crews, about 16,000 linemen, were on duty for the state of Florida, and they are definitely working their hardest to get that power turned back on. But the sound of the wind, just eerie, as it came lashing through Florida, lifted up into Alabama through the overnight hours. Isai Yis is now a post-tropical storm. It is going to continue to lash the southeast with wind and rain, and there is a growing severe weather threat that we have to watch for as we head through tonight, particularly across parts of southeast Georgia and then into the Carolinas. So here is Isai Yis. Cloud-filled, weakening as it lifts up through Alabama. Most of the rain, though, has actually come to a close for Alabama and for the panhandle of Florida. It's just this one kind of beefy band you see lifting up out of the Big Bend into eastern Georgia. That is going to be a zone where thunderstorms and the potential for a tornado is going to exist in the coming hours. We do still have some pretty strong winds. Now, remember, up in North Georgia, more hilly terrain. You have the base of the Southern Appalachians down that way with an easterly wind that is going to continue to lift up and over those mountains. And so outside of the wind field from Isai Yis, you have a little added lift from that mountainous terrain, which is gusting up to 30 in Gainesville, Atlanta gusting to 29. Atlanta, we're kind of on the cusp now. I think a little sunshine is going to break out for this afternoon, and most of the rain should come to an end. At least that flood potential has ended. I know we're still dealing with some standing water on the road. Sarah Allegre has been showing that for us all morning long, but we will get improvements now. A nice dry slot has settled in, and that dry air is going to keep things quiet. Gusty, but quiet for Atlanta, even over to Birmingham, Tuscaloosa. We've got a 6:30 game. It's Georgia versus Alabama. That'll be a good one, and hopefully folks are getting there safely. But I want to zero in on that tornado threat for a moment. You take a look over towards Augusta, a couple thunderstorms lifting up to the north there. This is where the Storm Prediction Center is highlighting, in conjunction with the partnership out of the National Weather Service in Columbia and Atlanta, we could see our greatest tornado risk here in the CSRA. Now, I used to work and live in Augusta, so I know this area well. We have this almost like tornado alley that I always remembered in Barnwell and Burke County, getting closer to the I-16 corridor between Augusta and Savannah. So this is a zone that's already starting to see some peaks of sunshine, and that really hefty band of thunderstorms is going to pivot its way through. So we've got a little extra lift in there. Right now, not seeing any signs of rotation, but some of that lightning, definitely something to watch for as it lifts up out of Statesboro and Millen up towards Waynesboro. This is going to carve just to the east of Augusta, but could carry with it that tornado potential in the coming hours. So just want to be on alert as you go through the day today. Be mindful of that safe place in your home or business. We'll be with you to get through it as we continue our coverage through this weekend, of course.
1: We have not yet received any requests for search and rescue deployment, and I take that as an optimistic sign, but our resources are prepared in the event that the need arises, particularly with respect to any flooding that may occur on the back end of this storm. And we're likely to continue to see, in some areas, water levels continue to rise.
0: That was Florida Governor Ron DeSantis this morning after the panhandle took a beating from Hurricane Isai Yis. That cleanup effort is well underway. A lot of concern for emergency crews is getting the power turned back on. Let's get out to our Fox Weather correspondent, Katie Byrne, on the ground for us in Panama City Beach. Katie, on those beaches, already seeing the excavators to work. How are things doing this morning?
2: Well, that damage assessment is happening, but already seeing some cleanup. You can see two big trucks behind me. These are with the Public Works here in Panama City Beach, and they are working on clearing the outfalls here. Those were all covered in sand, feet of sand, from all of that storm surge that we saw here, eclipsing 5.5 feet last night at the peak of this storm. And we really didn't see the water recede for quite some time. This was an impressive storm surge here. It was the highest that Panama City Beach had seen in more than 20 years. So crews want to make sure that they get rid of some of this sand, that water keeps flowing. They have any other rain coming in, they're going to have some drainage happening because the retention ponds are all full from the rain that we got and, of course, that excessive storm surge here. So a lot of people comparing this to Hurricane Michael, which was in 2018, a really catastrophic storm that caused a lot of damage here. And people say they're surprised to hear that the storm surge with this storm was worse than that one. That one we did see a lot more wind damage, but we're still seeing some outages here, especially a bit further inland. But right up along the Gulf, you'll see outages as well. That's a big priority for those crews that are out trying to restore that power today. The strongest winds were to our west, closer to where Isaias made landfall. One powerful gust actually ripped the roof off of a business in Pensacola. And just on this other side of the beach, you could see crews in other trucks actually moving around some of the damaged beach structures here. So it's an active day up and down the Gulf here where you're looking at some of the waterfront kind of beach attendant huts. This is a spot where you'd go rent your tables and chairs and tents, I should say, and just lay out on the beach for the day. Those chairs you can see are all covered in sand and mud from that water coming up so high for most of the evening yesterday. And now those crews are trying to move around some of these damaged huts that you can tell have kind of been ripped apart a bit by not only the storm surge, but those strong winds. So an active day here. We're in touch with officials who say that power restoration remains their biggest priority. We're going to kind of keep following these public works crews today and checking in with folks on the ground. I will mention there's a code enforcement truck kind of going up and down the beach over an intercom warning people if you get into the water, you face a $500 fine. They don't want people swimming in the water right now with those waves still looking pretty rough out there, Jane.
0: Yeah, I think that's a great call. I mean, safety is of the utmost importance, especially in these immediate hours following a hurricane landfall. And so hoping that people are heeding that warning and doing their best to aid in those recovery efforts. Katie, thank you for the update there in Panama City Beach. We'll be checking back in with you shortly. Well, let's jump on over to Pensacola Beach, Florida. Last night, taking a beating from Isaias. Look at the wind, the sound of it, too. It's eerie. Now, Hurricane Isaias made landfall around 8:30 p.m. Central Time last night. The effects ongoing. That flash flood potential is beginning to subside. We are now looking at dry conditions, thankfully, for the Florida Panhandle, but it was a powerful impact. Fox Weather correspondent Brandi Campbell joins us from Pensacola. Brandi, what have you been seeing so far today?
3: Well, you know what? We started last night, or really, we rode out the storm yesterday over in Pensacola Beach. And so we drove inland into Pensacola. And on my drive here, I saw a lot of trees that were down. Some of them were massive and really uprooting even the bulb of these trees. And then, of course, there are structural damage to some buildings that I saw. I saw a lot of signage for businesses that were tipped over or just broken up. And then, of course, people are starting to get out as well. One sign or one thing you usually see after a storm, of course, people, they want to get out, get some food. We don't have electricity at home, so people can't cook. Waffle House, I've seen about two of them that were open, had very long lines of people just trying to get something to eat. Again, now that we are here the day after the storm. So right now I'm bringing you to one location where there was some damage and it was caught in action on camera. So if we can roll that footage showing our location, this is one of the local hotels, the Rest and Relax Inn, I believe. And you can see a portion of its roofing material peeling off as we had those strong winds yesterday. Keep in mind, one of the highest wind gusts was recorded here in Pensacola at 102 miles per hour. I just spoke with one of the managers here at this hotel, and she told me while it looks in the video as the entire roof came off, it's actually a protective membrane that sits on top of the concrete roof that they have here. So she said, thankfully, their rooms do not have damage inside and everybody was okay. They didn't have any damage here, but they do have a lot to clean up. That membrane peeled off of 3 out of 5 of their buildings. And she said she was here as it happened, hearing that roar, that whistle from the wind. And initially she said she thought it was a tornado in the area. So again, we're here. We can't do too much movement. As you can imagine, after a storm, cell service is very bad right now. So we're going to keep still. But we did send in some footage. So if we have that, we're able to roll it. You can see the cleanup that the crews are doing here, just trying to get things back to normal. She did say the people who are staying at this hotel, many of them are still here because thankfully the rooms are okay. Now, just across the region, we did get some updates from the local police department, or I should say the city of Pensacola, and they gave us some insight on what it was like for them in the overnight hours. And they said the police department responded to 185 calls, and that was just as of 5 p.m. last night until 3 a.m. In one of those calls, an officer rescued a man from a burning home. They also had to help out clearing the roads with trees that had fallen, and they also mentioned two firefighters were injured at a house fire here in Pensacola as well. So it was a very active night for them, but of course, there were times when they likely could not respond because the wind speeds here, they were just so intense for hours and hours just ahead of that landfall. And then after, even a few hours after landfall, we still had some very strong wind gusts here in the area. But right now, it's a lot of cleanup that people will have to get started with. And then, of course, just waiting for the 16,000 linemen that are here in the state of Florida to help with getting that power turned on. We have well over 300,000 customers just in Florida that are still out of power. Back to you.
0: Yeah, Brandy, it's going to be an all hands on deck effort, which for Florida, I mean, they've been through storms like this before. They have an incredible track record in that recovery effort. So hopefully we can get that power restored for so many of these folks, even maybe before the weekend. That's my fingers crossed, right? But of course, the damage assessment's well underway. We'll be checking back in with you again soon. That's our Fox weather correspondent, Brandy Campbell, in Pensacola Beach. Well, straight ahead here on Fox Weather, Isaias still packing a dangerous punch as the threat for damaging winds, flooding is going to continue for millions of people. Hundreds of thousands remain without power across the southeast. The storm's remnants will spread more than 15 states across the eastern U.S. for tomorrow. Thank you for being part of our Fox Weather family. We've got more on the other side of this break.

0: We're back here on Fox Weather. I'm Jane Minar as we continue our wall-to-wall coverage tracking Isaias. Now a remnant hurricane, but it is going to continue to spread impacts of rain and wind and a tornado threat as we move through this Saturday afternoon. So improvements across parts of the Florida coastline, particularly where we had landfall. But I want to take you into the Big Bend because we've now had a newly issued tornado warning. First of the afternoon here, as that risk is expected to continue to grow today with this one particular feeder band that's coming in from Isaias. This is shifting out of the Big Bend, little spin potential here. Now, it's radar indicated rotation, so definitely something that has the potential to produce a tornado, which is why we want to make sure we're getting to a safe place quickly. Just to the east of Perry, where we do have, or at least we did have, a flash flood warning not too long ago. So we dropped one alert, added another to the board. You can see that rotation here. It's rather broad. It's coming in off the Gulf. And so all it takes is a little bit of that land interaction and that friction to get that spin going within that band. And so we'll monitor this potential. Could be a brief spin-up tornado as it lifts up to the northeast at about 35 miles per hour. Want to get within a safe place as quickly as possible as we go throughout the day today with that tornado risk. Want to be in an interior room with as many walls between you and the outside as possible. Basement would be the safest place to be, but not everybody has a basement. So think a closet, a bathroom, things like that, right? But here's that rotation. So we've got a little bit of that bowing structure. Oftentimes as that pushes out, you can get a little apex in that spin. So that's something that we'll have to monitor out of Perry. This is for Lafayette and Taylor County, and it runs until 2 o'clock Eastern time. So just the beginnings of what is expected to be an active afternoon with that severe weather threat. But for some, it's not all severe weather. We're still tracking wind and rain. We'll get you out to Atlanta, where this morning we have had an absolute headache in terms of flooded roads, major impacts at the airport. We're starting to see maybe a little break of sunshine now for Atlanta, although that cloud cover is still apparent, but at least we can see the skyline from this point of view. Isaias making landfall near Destin, Florida around 9:30 Eastern time last night. And as it continues to push inland, a bit of a range of impacts on our Saturday. Let's get out to Fox Weather meteorologist Haley Meyer, who's on the ground for us in Albany, Georgia. Haley, you're following Isaias as we head throughout this weekend. What have you been experiencing, well, since last night and so far today?
1: Yeah, Jane, Isaias is a very interesting hurricane and really the only hurricane we've had in a little over a year. So a lot of folks probably having to dust off their hurricane plans, wondering, where's my supply kit? Should we evacuate? Should we not? When I first arrived yesterday, or actually it was 2 days ago, over in Mobile, Alabama, immediately everybody's phone just lit up and it was impossible to not know you were under a hurricane warning. I then traveled over to Pascagoula, where the impacts were starting to shift. And for Pascagoula, it was this reverse storm surge where they weren't expecting the water to rise, but actually the opposite. Nonetheless, though, they still were taking on some of the core of the strongest winds, hurricane force winds felt along Florida's Gulf Coast, Alabama, Mississippi, and even into parts of eastern Louisiana, where they were under a tropical storm warning. So the impacts of this were very widespread, but truly the heart of the storm went right through the Florida panhandle near Destin, Florida, as you mentioned, that landfall 9:30 p.m. Eastern time, where Brandon Kopick took on the brunt of it. I actually just ran into Brandon a couple of hours ago. He overnighted at our hotel here in Albany, and that wasn't because we have each other's locations. It's because that's the only hotel in the southeast, in this general region, that had rooms available. Number one, that's because of people that were having to evacuate off of those barrier islands. Some of those evacuations were mandatory. Some were voluntary. But once we got that Category 3 upgrade for Isaias, I think that was the turning point for many people saying, all right, we got to get out of here. In addition to that, you mentioned, Jane, that the impacts are spreading further and further inland. So we were tracking the Alabama-Georgia game. President Trump was supposed to go to that game, no longer going to be in attendance. But overall, if you were to look at the risk of weather impact, it might deceive you. Low-end risk of weather impact, because we've got lots of blue skies here. That drier air wrapping into the backhand side of Isaias is actually clearing things out really nicely. A couple of gusts, maybe up to 10 miles per hour. but that's nothing compared to what we had later yesterday and overnight. Still tracking that tornado potential in parts of the Georgia-South Carolina border. I don't think we should sleep on that. There is enough rotation there and some blue sky pockets if you look at visible satellites, so instability is building. And we're still looking at a higher end threat for flash flooding across the mountains and additional tornado threats going into tomorrow. So no longer Hurricane Isaias, but we're not done tracking the impacts as it spreads thousands of miles further inland. Jane?
0: Absolutely. And we've got full team coverage to get us through the remainder of this weekend. Fox Weather meteorologist Haley Meyer with the Fox Weather Beast, might I add. We'll be checking back in with you again soon. All right, well, take a look at this. Our very own Robert Ray out there bracing the impact of close to 100 mile per hour winds during landfall of Hurricane Isaias last night. Isaias moving inland into parts of the southeast, weakening as it's done so, but the effects of this hurricane ongoing. Flash flood concerns, powerful winds, that tornado risk that we're watching. Let's get out to Fox Weather senior correspondent Robert Ray now. Robert, what a wild 24 hours. You're standing amongst debris, as we expect to see after a storm like this. What has it been like for you?
2: Yeah, you know, we woke up this morning after having to sleep in our vehicles last night. Well, this morning we didn't get back here into Pensacola Beach till about 5 a.m. because of the amount of damage in the region, whether it be roads that were closed and inundated with storm surge or emergency vehicles moving all throughout the area. We were in on I-10. We had to circumnavigate down through here last night, and I think I kind 150 emergency vehicles in the right lane moving. It was just an amazing scene to see. And then we got into town and no power last night. Our hotel, maybe you see some of the video of our hotel, unfortunately, in the lobby, completely destroyed, doors blown out, nothing on the inside of the hotel in operations today. The back area where the pool leads to the beach, full of sand, just destruction, really, in many different spots and all around this area as power outages continue. Over 400,000 in the state of Florida, unfortunately, as we know. And then look, you see right here, all of this debris here, just right off of the beach in Pensacola. This is not good. This is someone's livelihood. This is a pizza restaurant that had the roof, outer roofing area ripped off. And we see that all around Pensacola Beach and other spots, whether it be all the way to Destin or Fort Walton Beach. And Jane, I just want to get a word in with one of the residents and business owners here and see what he experienced last night. Hey, Robert, thank you for being live on Fox Weather.
3: Good to meet you.
2: I appreciate it. Good to meet you, too. Tell us, what you own here and what your experience was last night.
3: We own Bamboo Willie's Beachside Bar here on the boardwalk. Been out here 28 years. What we experienced last night was the wind was the real big factor, I think, this time. I mean, the storm surge came through. I mean, as you notice on the backside, the boat dock on the boardwalk, got destroyed. It hasn't been destroyed like that, actually, since probably Hurricane Ivan in 04.
2: Wow.
3: And then some of the structure you see here, this is actually our next door neighbors. It's part of their patio roof at Hooters. And so how it blew over the building and landed here in the parking lot, it was pretty impressive. It tells you the wind was a big factor last night.
2: Yeah, huge. I mean, we rode it out in Destin. At one point, we had some storm trackers right with us, and they had an anemometer, a really powerful one, 105 miles an hour. So I believe that the gusts were at least that here, maybe a tad more. I mean, what did you feel last night when you were experiencing it?
3: Personally, in my neighborhood over the bridge in Gulf Breeze, we believe we had a tornado that came through our whole neighborhood. Because
2: really?
3: If you take one whole street, I mean, I think pretty much, I'd say 75% of the people lost all their fences, and like some 200-year oak trees were, just uprooted and laying on top of cars and on their front yards this morning. It was a little scary there for a minute.
2: Oh my gosh, no kidding. And so I assume it's a full force cleanup right now, or at least trying to.
3: Oh, definitely, yeah. And right now we're just we do have power out here on the boardwalk right now, so that's fortunate. We'll be waiting for the county to assess the rest of the beach, and we're gonna get the water and sewer turned back on, and then and hopefully in a few days we can open back up.
2: Yeah, when do you expect all of the power to come back? Have you heard from local municipality or anything?
3: I personally haven't. I know in the middle of the Gulf Reserve we're at right now, our whole neighborhood is still out of power. Of course, we got power lines down and some poles. Yeah, I have one down myself in my front yard. So,
2: oh my gosh, I'm sorry. So yeah, you're having to deal with your business and your house with destruction. I tell you what, at one point this summer, were you feeling like, hey, I think we dodged the bullet? No storms this hurricane season.
3: Yeah, we were very blessed. I think. Yeah, we were sitting there going, yeah, man, we might just hit a home run and not have it. We haven't had anything since. Since Sally came in 2020, and we were like, we might get lucky again. But unfortunately, sometimes you never know.
2: Totally. Well, my gosh, we wish the best to you.
3: I appreciate it.
2: Yeah, and I might actually come visit your neighborhood tomorrow, potentially, if you guys are okay with that.
3: Come on down.
2: Yeah, we will. I met another woman from Gulf Breeze the other day, and she was prepping, putting up the the storm shutters and everything like that. So, I'm unfortunately, we do have 3 deaths in the region, 2 in Alabama, 1 in Florida, but I think everybody here really did heed the warning. So, would you
3: definitely
2: agree?
3: Yeah, the city and county officials, from the county commissioners to the emergency management team in Escambia County and Santa Rosa, they did a great job. And the good thing is about our community is, we are a small-knit community, but also very proactive, and we know what to expect when a storm comes blowing through.
2: Yeah, you guys, you did prepare. Robert, thanks again, man. I appreciate it.
3: Yeah, thank you.
2: Thank you. I'm going to come see you tomorrow for sure.
3: Sounds good.
2: Jane, I just want to leave you with this, what, he was referring to as, the part of the structure that fell off. And, this was a fast-hitting storm, but big impacts. I mean, truly. And it just takes one to create a situation that is really not good for millions of people, and that's the situation we're still currently in as it's moving to the north. Jane?
0: Yeah, absolutely. I mean, I think this is one of those years that many will remember, and one we'll talk about how, it doesn't matter how late into the season you go, it really just takes one, and this one historic, certainly one that we'll be talking about. Fox Weather Senior Correspondent Robert Ray, thank you. We'll be checking back in with you. And still to come up this hour on Fox Weather, what's left of East Isaias blowing through North Georgia. Rain and high wind impacting flights at the Hartsfield-Jackson International Atlanta Airport. The Tallahassee Airport is now open. That just coming in to Fox Weather. So some improvements are expected as the day goes on for some, but others we stay on alert. Brief tornadoes, a possibility, especially in the southeast along the I-16 corridor into the I-95 and I-20 corridor. So heads up there for Georgia, up through coastal Carolinas. We got more Fox Weather after the break.

0: thanks for joining us here on Fox Weather. A NOAA sail drone passing through the eye of Hurricane Isaias when it was a major Category 3 hurricane. If you're a little seasick or prone to it, maybe you want to look away. But how fascinating is this point of view? Now, Isaias, of course, a strengthening storm through the day yesterday and came on to the coast of Florida with quite a punch. As we go through the day today, flooding rain, isolated tornadoes, and strong winds remain a threat, especially for the southeast as this impact moves inland. We do have drier conditions now for the Florida Panhandle through southern Alabama and a good chunk of Georgia outside of this one feeder band that's coming on the outskirts of our circulation. It's going to continue to pivot through North Florida and then into East Georgia. We do have one active tornado warning. This is going to run until the top of the hour. A little brief spin, a little rotation coming off the Gulf, and we'll watch how this comes together. My last look, it's weakened quite significantly, but again, it could be just that brief spin that produces that threat. Although the greater potential is going to come up across parts of East Georgia, Augusta, down the I-16 corridor to Savannah. We've got this one hefty line that's lifting up towards Augusta here on the outskirts of the CSRA, crossing over the Savannah River. We do have a decent amount of spin in the atmosphere, still from this broad circulation with Isaias, but then also too upstairs, you have this jet streak that's going to continue to pivot up through the mid-Atlantic. And so that's going to help aid a little extra push to that spin potential. But generally, it's within these bands. A little break of sunshine, too, adds in that instability. Our greatest chance for tornadoes being highlighted here by the Storm Prediction Center from Augusta down the I-16 corridor, lifting over into South Carolina. We are awaiting the potential for a tornado watch to be issued as we head through this afternoon. In fact, looks like they've just expanded that potential for a possible tornado watch a little farther down the coast. So we'll monitor this. Important to know that you are staying weather aware as the day goes on, because we still have several hours to get through that band lifting up through East Georgia into the Carolinas as we move through this evening. Panama City Beach taking the brunt of Hurricane Isaias. The deadly Category 2 hurricane has made landfall since Friday night around 9:30 Eastern time, bringing with it those dangerous conditions from storm surge to power outages and dangerous wind gusts. At peak, over a million Americans were in the dark, and those power outages continue on this Saturday. We've just learned that the death toll has risen. Four people have now died from this storm, two in Alabama, two in the state of Florida. Fox News senior correspondent Jonathan Seary joins us from Panama City Beach. Jonathan, how are the conditions looking for you this afternoon, as it's now been, well, a good almost 15 hours since landfall?
1: Yeah, they've certainly improved here on Panama City Beach. You can see the surf, though, is still rough. And in fact, the lifeguard's been driving up and down using his loudspeaker to urge people to stay out of the water, saying it's unsafe for swimming and it's unsafe for rescuers. Also, we've been having problems with trees falling down on houses during the brunt of the storm. We know of one in Pensacola, a tree falling on a home while a woman was inside, killing her. And then in Alabama, far inland in Birmingham, a tree fell on a home, trapping two people inside. One of them was killed. Also caught on video during the storm in Pensacola, you could see winds ripping the roof off of a Pensacola hotel. And then on the eastern side of the storm, where I am, strong storm surge is what was pounding the beaches.
2: As you begin going outside, if you're in this affected region, you start assessing damage, you want to start cleaning up, just please be cautious of your surrounding areas. There could be downed power lines, those are hazardous.
1: Overnight, we could see heavy surf outside our hotel in Panama City Beach. The lights flickered on and off. We managed to keep power where we are, but there were other people in other parts of this island community who lost power. Crews have been working around the clock trying to get it restored. But looking at the tracking service poweroutage.com, they still list more than 420,000 Florida customers without power, more than 200,000 in Alabama, and more than 50,000 in the state of Georgia. And so this is really a regional problem as the remnants of this hurricane move further inland. Back to you.
0: Yeah, Jonathan, I think what's most impressive to me, too, when you look out at that gulf behind you, normally it is a gorgeous color of blue calm, and while it draws a lot of folks there for a good reason, but seeing those waves come in with the ferocity of this storm. So thank you for the update there in Panama City Beach. That's Fox News senior correspondent Jonathan Seary. All right, we're going to turn our attention to a rare setup on the West Coast. Tropical Storm Rachel prompting only the second tropical storm watch for San Diego in history. There is a risk of life-threatening flash flooding across parts of the southwestern U.S. as we move through tonight into tomorrow. The only official tropical storm landfall in Southern California was back in 1939. Now, the anticipated landfall with Rachel is expected in Baja California, but it is along the northern coast. San Diego in this tropical storm watch is rare, and it is something that we are going to watch very closely as we head into tomorrow. Multiple storms, they've come close to making landfall since then. If you remember Hillary from 2023 being the most recent of memory, in fact, it was Hillary that prompted the first ever tropical storm watch for San Diego. But these alerts are in effect for a good reason. And as we move ahead into the next 24 hours, we're going to watch as Rachel, which is a tropical storm, we just got the latest advisory from the National Hurricane Center, 60-mile-an-hour winds. It is hauling up to the northeast at 22 miles per hour. We do have a decent amount of moisture that's going to get fed into Baja California, Southern California, and eventually shift right up through the Southwest and into the Rockies as we kick our way through Saturday, Sunday, and then eventually on into Monday. But Rachel, weakening on approach to the coast and will eventually make its way inland, but prompting that flood concern. We already have a decent amount of lightning. Check that out. Of course, Rachel's still sitting well offshore. It's going to continue to move its way in. Here's a look at the quick timing. L.A., San Diego, overnight tonight is when that rain starts to arrive. You got that predecessor rain, all of that moisture lifting up through Vegas, Cedar City, Salt Lake City as we move through early tomorrow morning. Rachel coming ashore and then going to continue to work its way up through the Intermountain West and then eventually up into the Rockies, where, by the way, we actually have a little bit of snow in the forecast out west, all thanks to Rachel. But we've got flood watches in place for San Diego to accompany that tropical storm watch, and those flood watches continue all the way up into Salt Lake City and southeastern Idaho. Quick look at that rain potential. A good 1 to 2 inches of rain possible. Higher elevations, of course, will squeeze out 2 to 3 plus inches of rain as we look ahead into the early part of this week. On the snow side of this forecast, reserved for the highest of those elevations. But winds will be another feature in this forecast. In fact, the high wind watch is in effect as we start to bring in more of that mountainous terrain. So that's a look at what's happening out west. Of course, we'll be following this story here on Fox Weather, but we'll take it back to Hurricane Isaias as we continue our coverage wall to wall here on Fox Weather. We're glad to have you joining us. An update on the situation, 4 deaths, and now a newly issued tornado watch.

Fox Weather alert. Damage emerging across the Gulf Coast from Hurricane Isaias. At least 4 deaths have been reported. 2 in Florida, 2 in Alabama. The result of downed trees on homes. And now we're learning 2 carbon monoxide. Well, what was Hurricane Isaias now pushing further inland, bringing punishing winds, heavy rain, and potentially life-threatening flooding. Isaias smashing into the Gulf Coast as a Category 2 hurricane last night, making landfall near Destin, Florida. Lots of towns beginning to examine the damage and start that recovery process. There are hundreds of flight delays with nearly 300 cancellations. Lots of those flights being impacted by Isaias's remnants. Torrential rain, high winds impacting major airports like Atlanta, Nashville, and Charlotte. The storm's remnants set to impact the Mid-Atlantic and the Northeast by tomorrow. Welcome into Fox Weather's continuing coverage tracking Isaias. I'm meteorologist Jane Menard. Thanks for joining us on this Saturday. I'll be with you until 4 o'clock Eastern time. Marissa Torres picking up our coverage then as we continue our wall-to-wall coverage in the recovery hours. But still, our live active hours, a newly issued tornado watch is now in effect for Georgia and South Carolina. Charleston included in this county just north of Savannah, all the way up the I-16 corridor outside of Augusta, Georgia. Heads up here, because this is a zone that we'll have to watch very closely in the hours ahead. A little break of sunshine, a little more lightning popping up within this one particular band. In fact, this one band feeding through eastern Georgia stretches all the way back down into the Big Bend of Florida, where we do still have that greater potential of that waterspout risk. So we're going to watch this band. That's going to be the primary focus in the hours ahead for that tornado risk, along with it, the damaging wind potential. I used to live in Augusta, and I always used to call that this zone between Augusta and the coastline was almost like the mini tornado alley in the low country. So it's prone to twisting, especially when you have a tropical system, remnant now, but still one that has twist embedded within it. So little breaks of sunshine here. You can see the clouds bubbling up with the heavy thunderstorm coverage. Drier air now in between the circulation and those bands. So rain is done and over with for the Florida Panhandle, southern Alabama. In fact, the entirety of the state of Alabama is expected to dry out as we head later into this evening. Great news for the Georgia, Alabama.

0: Yeah, a lot to talk about here. I mean, you mentioned the delays. I mean, 134 delays, 36 cancellations at this point. And then, of course, the roadway impacts, too. And I want to bring you some good news, Jane. We've been at this area for the duration of the morning into the afternoon. We've been talking about the dangerous situation here, especially the last hour that I spoke to you. Since then, the Georgia Department of Transportation has arrived. They've laid out cones in this area to kind of break off the flooded areas to help cars kind of maneuver their way past it into the outer lanes. You are still seeing some traffic as cars are trying to maneuver. They're merging off of the busy interstate onto this thoroughway. So you are still seeing some congestion here, but I think more so a safer improvement with the cones here. And then we got some guys out here just draining this water slowly but surely. You know, I talked to them. They say it's just taking some time given the significant amount of water that has since accumulated. But they said, you know what, we could expect to maybe see a similar image in the next couple of hours, as we're not out of the woods when we're talking about more rain and high winds. I mean, the threat of localized flooding is still very much relevant through the rest of the night into early tomorrow morning. So definitely an improvement since the last hour I talked to you. But still, the high wind warning still in effect for a good chunk of northeast Georgia. We've seen it in Alabama as well. But really, this is the impacts that we're seeing here. And again, going to pick up later tonight, we could see those sustained winds 15 to 25 miles an hour, but then those gusts 40 to 50, and that could produce some damage just given how saturated the ground is right now, Jane.
1: It makes those trees, power poles much more susceptible. Thank you for the update there in Atlanta. That's Fox News multimedia reporter Sarah Legre. All right, we want to tune in now to Florida Governor Ron DeSantis giving a briefing on Hurricane Isaias.
2: Now, you know, still remain closed to commercial service, but I know that that is going to be changing likely pretty soon. I mentioned early this morning when we did our briefing, there wasn't a lot of demand for search and rescue. And I talked to the sheriff here in Okaloosa. You know, they didn't have a lot of 911 calls, and that's a good sign. We are keeping our people on standby because I think if you look, some of these rivers are going to crest in the next couple of days with all the inundation. So I don't think that you can say, well, there was flooding, it's receded, we're fine. There's going to be new flooding that's going to arise in different parts of the region. So our folks are here. We still have our FWC watercraft. We've got all of our state agencies, and I know the locals are doing stuff as well. Again, post-storm precautions, just be careful out there. Down power lines, standing water, any of that can be very, very hazardous. Don't run any generators inside your home or inside your garage. That has to go outside the structure. Otherwise, it can be very, very hazardous. Florida Commerce and the State Emergency Response Team has activated the Business Damage Assessment Survey in response to the hurricane. Business owners can self-report physical and economic damage caused by the hurricane. The responses will allow the state to expedite recovery efforts by gathering data and assessing the needs of impacted businesses. Businesses can complete the survey online at floridadisaster.biz, floridadisaster.biz. Florida Commerce has assembled strike teams to begin business-to-business canvassing in impacted areas as soon as it is safe to do so. Businesses across the impacted areas are already reopening, providing Floridians with access to things like grocery, fuel, and other essential supplies. All Home Depot, Lowe's, Publix, and Ready Ice locations have been reported as being open, along with Aldi locations in Pensacola. Winn-Dixie has reopened all locations except three stores in Pace, Miramar, and Lynn Haven. Wawa are open and providing fuel and convenience items except for the Niceville location. Walmart has 10 locations that are open across the Panhandle, including Panama City Beach, Fort Walton Beach, Crestview, Lynn Haven, Callaway, Destin, Panama City, Navarre, and Niceville. The status of Walmart locations in Pensacola and Santa Rosa Beach remains pending. And I personally checked when we were walking around. I can say right here, the Waffle House is back open. And normally, if these other ones are open, Waffle House is probably open as well. So we're going to continue working. I know that this was a storm that had a broad impact. It's not just Okaloosa County where it made landfall. And we understand that there was damage that stretches really from the Alabama-Florida line all the way into the far eastern parts of the Florida Panhandle. So we'll be working.

0: working with the locals to be able to provide the support that they need. But I want to thank everybody for a lot of hard work. We've had a lot of people stage for this storm. Right now, I think clearing those trees, clearing the debris, that mission continues. Our utilities are working hard to get everyone reconnected back on the grid, and I know that'll be a breath of fresh air for everyone when that happens. Okay, we're going to hear from some of our folks here, and so we'll start with Jared Perdue.
1: All right, thank you, Governor. Thank you for your leadership. Hurricane Isaias made landfall last night in the Panhandle as a Category 2 storm. It brought storm surge, damaging winds, a lot of rain. There have been a lot of power outages. Your statewide emergency response team has been working around the clock for several days now, worked all night last night, and is continuing to resource and address issues that pop up from the impacts of the storm. Our role at FDM is to continue to provide the resources that are necessary for your local emergency management officials to be successful. The team has been working really hard at FDEM and all of our partner state agencies in the state of Florida to make that happen. Our priorities today, one, is clearing roads. This is a big priority. You heard from the governor. The Florida Department of Transportation was able to clear I-10 and 98 before the sun came up this morning. We're still working on several arterial facilities, north-south facilities. A lot of the debris on some of those roads is wrapped in power lines, which, again, is causing some of the power outage issues. FDOT and utility companies are going to be working very closely together throughout today and tomorrow to clean that up and get the power back up. Power restoration is a huge priority. You heard from the governor on that. We mobilized over 16,000 linemen, and they are hard at work right now getting power restored. Search and rescue. Again, you know, the bulk of the impacts of the storm are already through the Panhandle region. However, it did drop a lot of rain. We're already hearing that several rivers are still rising, like the Shoal River here in Okaloosa County, that still is not planned to crest for another couple of days. And so we want to make sure we keep enough resources on hand in case search and rescue is needed. Still looking at resource distribution. There's still some needs out there. No matter how big or small they are, we want to make sure we get the necessary resources distributed, whether it's water, food, fuel, et cetera. So we're going to keep working on that. We're also going to be conducting damage assessments in partnership with FEMA and our local emergency management professionals to start figuring out how much damage was actually caused and what that reimbursement looks like at the federal level. Remember, there can still be flooding from rising rivers. And I'm just going to remind all of you, please, if they're standing.
2: All right, we're listening in to Governor Ron DeSantis and officials giving an update on the recovery efforts from Hurricane Isaias. Learning now that businesses are reopening, including just a few groceries, Wawa, Waffle House, and Home Depot. So, of course, important necessities as people start to get back to their homes and take stock of what they need to move forward into the coming days. Utility crews, about 16,000 linemen are out there working hard. They're clearing roads. I-10 was cleared up this morning. So definitely some improvements coming out of the state of Florida as they continue to work hard after Hurricane Isaias making that devastating landfall overnight. We also want to get to the here and now and what is active. Of course, a newly issued tornado watch is now in effect up in Georgia and South Carolina. That runs for us until 8 p.m. Eastern time. And we do have a newly issued tornado warning. This is for Bullock and Screven counties up in Georgia. So lots to keep track of. Make sure that you have your Fox Weather app downloaded. You can track these storms along with us. We'll be with you every step of the way as we time things out, with the remnants of Isaias lifting up through the southeast, but also too in that recovery. We're now learning that four people have died, four more hospitalized after unventilated generator found inside a Florida home. So giving you the latest updates, you can scan the QR code or go to foxweather.com to follow along with our live blog. Of course, keep it here with our coverage on Fox Weather.

0: back here on Fox Weather. Hurricane Isaias is making landfall along the western Florida panhandle last night as a powerful Category 2 hurricane, unleashing destructive winds, life-threatening storm surge, and torrential rain across the Gulf Coast. Now, it's the first hurricane of the 2026 Atlantic season. It rapidly intensified into a hurricane and then further intensified through much of the day yesterday as a major Cat 3 before weakening slightly, ever so slightly, as it approached the coast. However, the remnants of Isaias continue to bring the threat for damaging winds, rain, and now that tornado threat growing. We have a tornado watch that has been issued here for parts of southeast Georgia, or I should say eastern Georgia, up through South Carolina. This is just south of Augusta on the I-16 corridor, making our way down to Savannah, Georgia, but Charleston included in this tornado watch all the way up the I-26 corridor until we reach about the I-95. So definitely something to be watchful of as we go throughout the day today. A little bit of breaks of sunshine out there is going to help reinvigorate the atmosphere. The general spin in the environment, too, generally speaking, from the remnant spin of Isaias, we still have an area of low pressure here, right? And then you have this one feeder band that's quite potent, and that is going to be the band to watch. So here we are with that tornado warning that has been issued here. That's going to stay with us for about another half hour or so. This is for Bullock and Screven counties just outside of Statesboro. The storm motion of this tornado risk is going to be rather quick. It's going to be embedded and they can spin up quickly. So you can see a nice little inflow here. You almost have that comma-like structure. That is where you have the potential of that rotation as it begins to lift up to the northeast. So, or to the north, rather. So definitely something to watch. You can see in that rotation, while it seems a bit broad, we've got a lot of bright returns. So that tells me that we do have at least a bit of that tight spin where winds are strengthening in this storm. And so we could see that tornado briefly make its way on down. So definitely want to be in a safe place. Stay there for the duration of this storm. You can see there we are. That was storm motion as we get down to the base level. You can see those brighter colored returns. Those are stronger storms, or I should say stronger winds, going toward the radar and away from the radar. So there's your rotation. If a tornado exists, it's going to be right within this zone here on, let's see, that is State Highway 24, just off the I-16 corridor. So outside of Statesboro, heading up towards Cameroon, this is going to continue to lift up to the northeast towards State Highway 17 here across parts of Bullock and Screven counties. This is going to be a zone that under that tornado watch needs to stay on alert because there is going to be that training effect, meaning that this is just one particular storm. You can see that hook, and then that's going to continue to lift up to the north, and there's going to be more storms back behind it. So being aware today, being on alert, knowing where that safe place is, as many walls between you and the outdoors as possible, but also to a basement, if you happen to have one, would be a safe place to be. As we continue our coverage this evening, rain is also going to be a concern. Winds will be gusty at times, 20 to 30 miles per hour, if not higher, especially once we make our way up into the mountains, where up across parts of the Appalachians, we've got plenty of rain, and then that lift also aiding in some of those wind gusts that have been upwards of 40 and 50 miles an hour from Asheville to Boone, and now some of those storm reports coming in with stronger winds up in West Virginia. Well, let's get you a look at Pensacola Beach, Florida. From last night, winds whipping as Hurricane Isaias approached and then came on shore over in Destin. Landfall about 8:30 p.m. Central Time, 9:30 Eastern. The effects of Isaias ongoing. Now, we are still watching as the governor, we just listened to Governor Ron DeSantis mentioning in Okaloosa County that the river still rising. All of that rain prompting flash flood warnings through several hours last night. And while that water still receding as some of these areas continue that recovery process. Fox Weather correspondent Brandi Campbell joining us from Pensacola, Florida. Brandi, what have you been seeing so far? I mean, tons of damage, very apparent behind you.
1: Oh, yeah. I mean, there's damage behind me, but I also took a drive, a 30-minute or so drive from Pensacola Beach to get here. And on my way, I could see a lot of very large trees that had come down, but also buildings that had damage to them, signage that had been falling over or was just damaged in general. And so today's going to be a day of cleaning up, but also where the linemen are out trying to do power restoration. Just in Florida, we have well over 400,000 customers that are currently without power. So I want to show you where we are right now. This is the rest and relax, and you can see crews are out here cleaning up. But I want to show you what led to this. Take a look at this footage. It was taken by Jordan Glass. He's a local radio host here. He works just across the way and across the parking lot from him. And you can see the what appears to be the roof peeling off as we had these very intense wind speeds. Yesterday, I spoke with the manager about an hour ago, and she said this is a protective membrane that actually sits on top of the concrete roof. So thankfully, it's not the entirety of it that's gone, but it is dramatic, and obviously, it's still giving them a big job of cleanup today. Now, I want to bring in Jordan. Thankfully, we got a chance to meet the man behind the video. Thank you for stepping outside of your radio show to speak with us. First off, you were here riding out the storm. How are you doing, and how was that experience for you?
2: Yeah, we're all doing great, and it was an interesting experience. I think it actually turned out to be a little bit worse than what we might have thought, even with, you know, just kind of following the storm. We were doing storm coverage yesterday, started about 10 a.m., went to 6 p.m. That's when things kind of started picking up. So we're just like, you know what, let's go look out the front door. It's a glass door. We can kind of see what's starting to, you know, brew up outside, and that's when we noticed a couple of roofs. As a matter of fact, this restaurant that's right over here, that's the roof that kind of started drawing people's attention, because the roof there was lifting. Obviously, that never came off, but I saw a tile fly from this direction. Just happened to pan over, and that's when the entire roof just swept off.
1: Wow. And the manager, she said it was the C building. She was inside of it. That was the first to go. And there's five of them, but three of them actually had that to peel off. Just seeing that happen in front of your eyes, what was going through your mind?
2: I think there was some shock. There was some surprise there, because it's not something, and I was talking to somebody about this the other day or earlier today, and it's kind of like it's something you see in a movie, but you don't really see it in real life. And then it happened right in front of you. And it's one of those things that's just shock and awe.
1: Yeah. And then for you, you said you actually just ended up staying the night at, you know, the radio station, not risking it. What led you to do that? Obviously, first responders, officials, they ask people to hunker down anyways. But for you?
2: Yeah, since we were doing storm coverage all day, we heard those pleas. Just please stay in place. Don't get out on the roads if you don't need to. And then, of course, seeing that, if there was any kind of temptation in my mind to drive home after seeing that, I was like, nah, I'm going to stay here. I brought a bag with some change of clothes and some snacks just in case. So I was prepared to stay. And it kind of made it, once I saw that, made it an easy decision for me.
1: Yeah. What's your just overall thoughts on Isaias and its impacts? We had a 102-mile-per-hour gust recorded here in Pensacola, and we weren't in the center of the storm. Mm-hmm. What's your thoughts on its impacts here?
2: Yeah, I think since we're coming out of the storm, I think a lot of the stuff we're hearing, especially towards Pensacola Beach and even moving back over here to the mainland side of things, we're hearing that this is some of the worst damage that a lot of people have seen from a hurricane in quite some time, even going back to Sally. Sally kind of just sat over the area for a while. Mm-hmm. There's a lot of flooding with that. This was a quick-moving storm, but it brought with it a lot of damage, the storm surge out on the beach. So that's kind of the big thing that we've heard from it. But another thing I've seen from it is something that anybody that lives in this community is expecting, the community rallying together. I mean, as you see behind us, automatically getting right into the cleanup. And we understand that, hey, there's crews that need to get out, so we're going to stay off the roads, allow them to do their job, so we can get out and help each other as communities and neighbors.
1: Yeah. Family, friends, everybody okay?
2: Family, friends, everybody are okay. Yeah.
1: All right. Well, I appreciate you for stepping outside of your show to speak with us.
2: Thank you guys.
1: And thanks for sharing your footage, your video of all of this with us.
2: Yeah, thank you.
1: All right. Thanks, Jordan.
2: Okay, thank you.
1: All right. That's quite a story. You know, you step out and just by chance you see something, you know, just so destructive unfolding. Again, thankfully, it's not the entire roof that peeled off. The manager said the guests that are staying at the hotel, no one was injured. They were here. They were able to stay here overnight. And she said many people are still here as well. We haven't actually ran into many guests. However, if anything, again, we're still seeing the crews here just trying to clear that membrane that peeled off in the video away from the parking lot. But just in general, again, we're dealing with a lot of power outages. There are still a ton of trees that are knocked over that first responders haven't been able to get to yet to clean up. I know it's not in view of the camera, Jane, but just in front of me, there's a large tree, not right in front of me, but down the street, there's a large tree blocking a roadway. I know there's one to my left as well. So a lot to clean up. And we're going to keep moving throughout town and giving you guys more reports on what we're seeing throughout the day, too.
0: Yeah, Brandy, and I know the governor mentioning that clearing those roads, getting power restored was of utmost importance. And for some, unfortunately, because of that debris you're mentioning, downed trees, some of that debris wrapped in power lines, it could still take some time. But there are about 16,000 linemen out there working to restore that power. So thankfully, that man who joined you and his family and friends are all safe. What a story this one is to be told. Fox with the correspondent, Brandy Campbell. We'll be checking back in with you again soon. Thank you. All right, we want to get you back to some active weather. This is a look at Destin, Florida, video that's been coming into Fox Weather. That shed getting pushed by the storm surge from Isaias as it came ashore. Peak storm surge in and around 6 and 7 feet for some locations. And Destin taking the brunt of the impact. Landfall not too far away, in fact, noted in Destin, Florida. But now that Isaias is a remnant storm, its impacts are not over. And we are watching as potent bands continue to lift up through Georgia and into South Carolina. Right now, we have two active tornado warnings in place right now in Georgia, one in Screven County and one in Bullock County. You can see that classic hook structure that's beginning to take shape. I've been monitoring this band because it's moving into a zone and it's carving with friction across eastern Georgia, and there is just this natural spin in the atmosphere, especially with tropical systems, the remnants of tropical systems, that is going to help to aid in that tornadic production. So we have a tornado watch in place until 8 o'clock this evening, and for good reason, that runs just south of Augusta, down to the coast into Savannah, over to Charleston, and up through several counties in South Carolina. But this just outside of Sylvania, where you have that hook structure, let's zero in and take a look at some of that rotation within this particular cell. We do have a tight, nice couplet right there. So that tells me that we do have a storm that is rotating and is very capable of producing a tornado. It's just outside of Tomsboro. You've got radar, which we're sampling right now out of Charleston. So you can see that rotation, those bright colors. That's a correlation to how strong that rotation is. And so I would treat this very seriously, getting to a safe place. I know this is more of a rural area, a lot of tree coverage, also to a lot of farmland, but this is going to continue to lift up to the north. Likely will skirt just outside of Sylvania, headed up towards Ziegler, and into Lewis and Hiltonia. But this is a zone as it crosses over State Highway 21. Definitely want to be in a safe place. A little farther to the south, another little couplet here that has developed. Now, you have a little bit of a break in that line on that radar presentation. This is lifting up out of Bullock and into Screven County, and it's just outside of Newington. Again, that rotation, something that we're going to watch for. Bright colors getting close to that radar. You have that tight spin. So these tornadoes, while they might be brief, they definitely will pack a punch if they develop. So low-topped, too. That's something to note as well. They're not particularly tall. In fact, these particular storms right now, cloud tops upwards of what? Only about 20, 30,000 feet at most. So something that we need to be watchful of. Make sure you have ways to receive alerts as we go about the remainder of today. And straight ahead here on Fox Weather, Isaias packing a dangerous punch with destructive winds and flooding. Now it's still set to threaten millions of people. We have hundreds of thousands without power across the southeast as crews continue to work to restore that power. The storm's remnants will spread across more than 15 states across the eastern U.S. It continues into tomorrow. Thank you for being a part of our Fox Weather family. We've been with you every step of the way. We'll continue to do so. You can scan the QR code you see on your screen to get live updates on our Fox Weather blog. 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And, of course, keep watching us here on Fox Weather. We'll be right back.

0: here on this Saturday edition of Fox Weather. We continue our coverage tracking Isaias. I'm Jane Menard. Thank you for being with us. Our wall-to-wall coverage will continue well into this evening. Marissa Torres coming up at 4 o'clock. We've also got Bob Van Dillen and Keanu Lewis that will take us through the remainder of tonight. Here's a look at the remnants of Isaias. No longer a hurricane or a tropical storm. It is essentially an area of low pressure, but it's going to continue to bring wind and rain and a severe weather threat as we kick into tonight and then move ahead through Sunday. Pocket of heavier rain shifting outside of Middle Tennessee out towards Memphis. We also have a severe weather risk that stretches up across Georgia and into South Carolina. In fact, tornado threats are on the table. Want to get you a quick look here, too. This is NC State Wake Forest, which Wake Forest just went up 20 points, in fact, after the half. So college game day. Here it is. It's a Saturday in the Southeast. I mean, it's a way of life. And we've got the remnants of Isaias moving in. I know a lot of folks have been keeping track of the Bama Bulldog game, right, for Georgia and Alabama. All is set to go as we move ahead into this evening. And let's talk more about how things are going to continue to unfold as we go through the day today. Of course, a lot of folks are most in recovery, especially along Florida's Gulf Coast and particularly in the Panhandle, where we have just seen the wrath of Isaias. This is video coming in from our Fox Weather storm tracker, Brandon Kopic, capturing just the incredible wind and waves, high surf on Fort Walton Beach yesterday. After Hurricane Isaias made landfall last night on the coast of Florida, the storm now moving inland across parts of the Southeast with the effects ongoing. That flood risk, powerful winds. Let's get out to Fox News correspondent Max Gordon joining us live from Fort Walton Beach, Florida. Max, selfishly, it's great to see you, Fox Weather alum, but talk to us about what you've been experiencing here from Isaias.
1: Hey there, Jane. Well, it's cleanup day here in Fort Walton Beach. There are piles of tree limbs and debris all along the roadways. All around us, you can hear the hum of chainsaws, of tractors as people are cleaning up. And in the air, you can smell pine trees that have snapped. You can kind of get that fresh tree scent. Now, a lot of fallen trees all over the place. And I'm standing next to a big one. Looks like this magnolia tree went down in the storm. We had between 4 to 7 inches of rain from Hurricane Isaias in some areas. The soil just got so waterlogged, and then we had those strong winds, and you got situations just like this. And unfortunately, the death toll from Isaias continues to climb. Now confirmed at 4 people, 2 people in Alabama, 2 people here in Florida. Some of those deaths attributed to falling trees. An extremely dangerous situation because you can only imagine how heavy one of these trees can be, several tons. Now, as you can see, this tree fell into some power lines, and power outages are a significant issue in the wake of this storm. Hundreds of thousands of customers without power across the Southeast, but linemen are on the ground doing good work trying to restore power. In our hotel last night, we had several linemen that were sleeping there, getting ready for a hard day's work. And we've seen bucket trucks all over the place as these linemen are getting out to communities. But, you know, this situation right behind us demonstrates how dangerous it was last night. You can see these lines that are hanging down into the roadway. And this is why emergency officials warn that you shouldn't be out driving at night in the immediate aftermath of the storm. Just down the road, there's some even lower hanging power lines. And you can only imagine that if these were energized, well, this could be a deadly situation here. But again, that death toll, unfortunately, climbing at this hour, 4 confirmed dead. This as the cleanup continues here in Fort Walton Beach. Jane?
0: Certainly does. That is a massive tree. Max, does the colored ribbon on those down power lines mean anything? Do you know?
1: No, I don't think the colored ribbon really means anything. I think it's more just to warn people that these are here. These are de-energized right now, but it is always important to note that these lines could become re-energized at any time. You got to treat any down power lines like they are energized. So, you know, we're trying to keep at least a little bit of a distance from these things. People are driving over them. There's a car waiting. They might drive over it any moment now. And so, luckily, they're de-energized. This ribbon is just to indicate that they're there, that they're hanging down. And we've seen some high-profile vehicles turning around because it's simply too low for them.
0: All right. Thank you for the update there. That's Fox News correspondent Max Gordon. We'll be checking back in with you again soon.
2: exactly the scenario that I'm standing in right now with the weather beast. Yeah. Okay. Here we go. All right, bring it. That's the thing. This is a fight. It's going to be a fight all night. Isaias. It's a dragon. It's got teeth.
0: That was our very own Robert Ray out there bracing for impact in close to 100 mile per hour winds during the landfall of Hurricane Isaias last night. Isaias moving inland now to parts of the southeast, no longer a hurricane or a tropical storm, but the effects of this hurricane ongoing. Flash flood potential, powerful winds, a tornado risk as well. Let's get out to Fox Weather senior correspondent Robert Ray. Robert, what are things looking like where you stand?
3: Yeah, this is Pensacola Beach, and there is damage really all over this area. And this is just one example. I'll show you a lot more in a second, Jane. But, this pontoon boat flipped over. Owner doesn't quite know what they're going to do with that to try to get it out. You know, you've got part of, I'll be careful. It's very sharp. Maybe this is the side of the pontoon boat, it looks like, potentially, yes. And you look down over here, Jane, and you just see some of the vegetation washed in onto the beach. This is a commercial area, and walk with me if you can. I just want to give you kind of a preview of what folks are just waking up to this afternoon after a very long night and trying to fix, unfortunately. Speaking of yesterday, wow, what an incredible blow the area went through with winds well over 100 miles per hour, sideways rain. We experienced it. In fact, when we got back here from Destin last night or this morning about 4 a.m., we had to sleep in our vehicles. Our hotel just trashed. The lobby doors blown out, the rooms leaking with water. So many people going through so many difficult situations, and here's one of them. Nikki, yes. Robert Ray, you are live on Fox Weather. Yes. Appreciate you talking to us. Tell us the scenario for your business, and what is your business?
4: So we are Key Sailing. We're here on Pensacola Beach. We do jet skis, parasail, pontoons, kayaks, and paddle boards. Sailboats as well.
3: And you're in a bit of a fix here this morning.
4: Yes, we are. Yes,
3: this afternoon.
4: As you have seen you've seen the aftermath. We knew leaving these boats was not a good idea. I didn't expect to see them here this morning, but I didn't expect to see it like that. Not going to lie.
3: Yeah, let's walk around. I want to show our viewers this trailer full of some of your stuff. Vic David behind the lens. Vic, let's give everybody a look here. Were you expecting this kind of wind field by any chance?
4: No, we would not have left this trailer if we would have thought it was going to be as bad as it was. The reason the boats were left is because it was too high winds and too choppy to even pull the boats out of the water. We honestly thought this was going to be fine because it has a lot of our inventory in it.
3: Yeah.
4: We did find a few of our kayaks across the street along with a couple of our paddle boards. Seems like mostly everything's accounted for, but we haven't done quite inventory on everything yet. But yes, if we thought it was going to be this bad, we would have taken the trailer. But yes.
3: Yeah.
4: So now we're in another predicament.
3: I know. So what do you do right now at this point?
4: We kind of just come in, assess, look at the business, figure out, we do have blowout walls. We open the garage door, so if anything comes in, it just washes right through. That's the plan. So the inside is pretty much okay, but that's what we focus on is just trying to get all of our inventory and everything back together. We're going to leave everything like this evening. Mm-hmm. The officers are obviously watching the beach. They're not letting people on the island unless you have proper identification.
3: Yeah.
4: So we feel confident leaving our equipment out like this,
3: yeah.
4: Even our garage doors open.
3: Okay.
4: So most people will not, are not allowed on the beach. With that being said, all my employees are going to be here first thing in the morning, and we're going to put everything back.
3: Yeah. So besides the wind last night, did anything surprise you about the storm? I mean, for our perspective, we were in Destin and we're going to stay here, actually, but we moved more closer to where the landfall was going to be. I was shocked at how quickly it ended, but how robust it was for 4 or 5 hours.
4: That's exactly what we said as well. It came in quick and it left quick. That's the bonus. But those high winds were crazy. I live right over the bridge in Gulf Breeze. I felt my windows shaking. I was pretty nervous. My dad stayed on the island. I wasn't happy about that, but he's a man set in his ways, so it is what it is. But those high gusts, definitely, that's what did us in.
3: I agree.
4: The quick gusts.
3: I agree. Yeah, a very different storm than Hurricane Sally back in 2020, where Sally, even though it was a Category 2, I just didn't feel like it had the robust gust that this storm had.
4: That's how we feel as well. I felt like Hurricane Sally just dropped a lot of rain and it just sat. It hung out for a while. Yeah. This was quick, but it was very breezy. Cafe Nola lost their whole refrigerator outside unit, so they're scrambling to get their stuff together. But definitely the winds is what did us in this time.
3: Yeah, agree.
4: I checked the Earth Cam, I want to say maybe like 5 o'clock, and I could tell those boats weren't going to make it. So yeah. I just didn't expect it to be upside down like that.
3: No doubt. Well, on time, I wish you the best for to get all this fixed. And I know, insurance and all that. And good luck to you.
4: Thank you very much.
3: Yeah, Nikki, thanks for being on Fox Weather.
4: Appreciate you telling
3: your story. Yes, we're going to walk a little bit over here, just kind of show. Thanks. So, Jane, you can see some of the work being done here. By the way, power outages still well over 400,000 in the state of Florida. And we know now 2 dead in Alabama, 2 dead in Florida. Significant repercussions from Hurricane ECAS. I always have a hard time saying that name, even though I've done it a million times the past couple of days. A lot of people are suffering here today, and it's not over, right? As you're talking about those tornado warnings going on in multiple states.
0: Yeah, Robert, we have our first confirmed tornado of the afternoon right now in Georgia. So another active day still ahead of us. Thank you for telling those stories in the recovery process that continues down there in Florida. We'll be checking back in with you again. That's Fox Weather senior correspondent Robert Ray. All right, so we've got a tornado watch in effect until 8 p.m. across Georgia and South Carolina. Our first confirmed tornado of the afternoon. This is in Screven County. It's been observed. There have been multiple reports of this tornado on the ground producing perhaps some damage. We are still awaiting some of those damage reports, but nonetheless, treat this very seriously. Need to get to a safe place quickly. It's lifting up to the north, heads up South Carolina, approaching the Savannah River. So in Barnwell and Allendale counties in South Carolina, this is headed in your direction. So tornado confirmed. We'll track more on the other side of the break.

0: here on Fox Weather as we continue to track Isaias, now a remnant storm, but is still lashing the southeast with rain, wind, and now a tornado risk. This is video from a NOAA sail drone that passed through the eye of Hurricane Isaias. This was yesterday when it was a Category 3 hurricane. Yeah, I mean, just incredible. If you're prone to some seasickness, maybe look away. But hey, look at this, because we've got a tornado watch in effect now until 8 o'clock this evening. This runs for several counties in eastern Georgia, right up over the Savannah River, and then into South Carolina. Charleston included in this tornado watch as well. And we have our first confirmed tornado warning of the entire event. This is a big picture. So we've got the circulation of Isaias right now lifting up through Alabama. It's a weakening area of low pressure, but we also have this really strong band with this storm that is going to continue to pivot through Georgia, South Carolina. The spin in the atmosphere, plus a little instability with some break in the clouds, is helping to fuel this tornado risk. And with that, we zero in on our confirmed tornado warning. This has been something we've been watching through Screven County for the better part of an hour. This tightening of our rotation. We now have visual confirmation that this tornado is in progress. It is a large stovepipe tornado. It's low LP, low precip. And so that means, yes, you can visually see it, but don't go out looking for it, right? You need to be in a safe place, staying there through the duration of this warning until the threat has passed. And it's going to continue to lift up towards the Savannah River, which is, by the way, right here. This is the Savannah River. We jump over into South Carolina. So we're a county over from Allendale. You have this real tight rotation, and I don't like to see this signature, because once you pop in a little blue, this has only been getting stronger, and it's been on the ground for the better part of the last 15 minutes as it continues to lift just outside of Captolo. It's going to continue to lift up towards Shepherd's, outside of Newington. You can see our velocity here. That's our measure of storm winds. And that gate-to-gate wind shear is almost 100 miles an hour. And so that is a real tight rotation. And you can see how strong that is as it lifts up through Screven County. So this is a very serious tornado risk, and it is going to continue to produce that tornado as it ingests all of that instability. Winds coming in, moisture lifting in off the Atlantic as well, and then just the natural spin of this band carving up through East Georgia. So there it is, just outside of Sylvania in Screven County, approaching the Savannah River. Our first confirmed tornado warning. Need to make sure you're in a safe place, and of course have multiple ways to receive alerts, as this risk will stay with us into the evening. And we'll get you a live look at Atlanta, where improvements are finally on the board here. We do have a little cloud cover to stick around. Winds have been breezy. We're sustained at 17. The airport has seen hundreds of delays, cancellations also on the table. Let's head out to Fox Weather meteorologist Haley Meyer on the grounds in Albany, Georgia. Haley, you're in the Fox Weather Beast. You've been tracking Isaias. You're in Georgia now, where, you know, you've got that really strong band that's sitting just to your south as it continues to pivot up into South Carolina, producing this tornado risk.
1: Yeah, absolutely, Jane. And we knew that with this setup, with the drier air and with this extra tropical transition, that Isaias was likely to produce tornadoes. Now, our MO yesterday in the Fox Weather Beast was to catch maybe a waterspout coming onto shore, producing a tornado closer to the coastline. There were multiple supercells that attempted to do so. But while, yes, shear is a key ingredient for tornadoes, sometimes you can almost have too much of a good thing in that particular regard. And I think that once you had that frictional addition shear with those supercells yesterday, they just ceased to rotate, which is good news for those along the coastline, because you can imagine they already had to deal with the wind, the rain. I mean, you can see some of that video coming out of Destin, Florida, where we were so close to that landfall. It was near Destin yesterday at 9:30, max winds of about 105 miles per hour. Likely some of those winds aloft much stronger than that, something that you see quite common with a hurricane that's trying to make its landfall, but having that extra tropical influence. But for today, what's been notable to me is, especially where I am at in Albany, Georgia, we've been influenced by that drier air, which is why for the most part today, we've seen a lot of sunshine. It's a little bit warmer outside, but this is perfect environment for growing that tornado potential, which we're seeing unfold right now with that confirmed tornado warning just east of us. If I was to be roaming around in the Fox Weather Beast, we probably would have headed in that general direction today, and then we'll watch that tornado risk continue heading into tomorrow, a little bit further north, more so for central North Carolina and into the Outer Banks of North Carolina and southern Virginia. Now, not to be mistaken, that mesoscale discussion for that one supercell for the confirmed tornado is highlighting that we could have a strong tornado out of these soups that are pushing into a very favorable environment in terms of wind shear and instability that we've garnered throughout the last hour, 2 hours. The good news is this shouldn't be a nocturnal threat, something that we did have at play yesterday with our tornado threat as this made landfall, but doesn't make it any less dangerous and really highlights the threat, Jane, that after a hurricane makes landfall, we're still deep in that forecast zone now, casting for some pretty big impacts, although thankfully the coast, drier air, calmer conditions allowing for power to get restored and really helping with those cleanup efforts, which is at least the one silver lining here.
0: Yeah, absolutely. And, you know, it might still take another day or two, but we know down in Florida, they have 16,000 linemen working to restore that power. Yeah. But it's still a big number of folks waiting for the power to come back on. And thankfully, at least for many, the rain has subsided. But like you mentioned, we continue these impacts well into the weekend. Fox Weather meteorologist Haley Meyer, thank you. We'll be checking back in with you again soon. All right, let's continue to track Isaias. Now, again, it is a post-tropical storm, and so it's essentially an area of low pressure now, but it is going to continue to spread wind and rain up through the mountains of the Appalachians and into the Mid-Atlantic and eventually work its way into the Northeast. Here is a big picture, our visible satellite, and you can see you still have the core of that spin of Isaias down in Alabama, but you also have just the field of clouds, that outflow that's lifting up through the Ohio Valley into the Northeast. If you take a peek up, if you're in New York City or in Buffalo, New York, or in Cleveland, the clouds overhead are in fact Isaias, but it's going to move in with plenty more rain as we look ahead through our weekend. Unfortunately, it's going to swept in with kind of a crummy close. We are expecting at times periods of heavy rain that could heighten a flash flood potential on the I-95 corridor. It's dry for much of the day today, but overnight tonight, that rain starts to lift in for D.C., Philadelphia, eventually arrive into New York City by daybreak tomorrow. Periods again of heavy rain shifting back all the way out to the eastern Great Lakes, arriving into New England for the back half of the day on Sunday. And then you actually have the core of our storm, again, remnant Isaias, lifting up with heavy rain into tomorrow night. The good news is, though, this is all out of here by Monday. We've got continued coverage here on Fox Weather, of course, tracking Isaias, our storm trackers in the field on that tornado risk. We'll be right back.

That's other alerts. Damage emerging across the Gulf Coast from Hurricane Isaias. At least four deaths have been reported, two in Florida and two in Alabama. What was Hurricane Isaias now pushing further inland, bringing punishing winds, heavy rain, and potentially life-threatening flooding. Isaias smashing into the Gulf Coast as a Category 2 hurricane last night, making landfall near Destin, Florida. Lots of towns beginning to examine the damage and start that recovery effort. There are hundreds of flight delays with nearly 300 cancellations. Torrential rain and high winds impacting major airports like Atlanta, Nashville, and Charlotte. We have a tornado watch in effect for parts of Georgia and South Carolina until 8 p.m. this evening. The storm's remnants set to impact the Mid-Atlantic and the Northeast into tomorrow. Welcome into Fox Weather's continuing coverage tracking Isaias. I'm meteorologist Jane Minar. Thanks for joining us on this Saturday. I'll be with you until 4 p.m. Eastern time. Marissa Torres picks up our live coverage then. We'll continue into this evening, followed by Keanu Lewis and Bob Van Dillen. So we've got a full team here, not just in our Fox Weather headquarters, but of course in the field, bringing you live reports from Florida, Georgia, as we continue to take a look at the recovery process, but then track the active weather, our storm trackers, on the case with this tornado risk. You can see here rain lifting up through Middle Tennessee, out towards Memphis and the Mississippi River. And then we have this growing severe weather risk as bands of thunderstorms lift up out of Georgia into South Carolina. It's not a hurricane anymore, but a post-tropical system that is going to continue to make its presence known. We have hundreds of thousands without power in Alabama and the Florida Panhandle. The storm making landfall as a Category 2 hurricane near Destin, Florida. It's caused flooding and downed trees as it moved inland. In fact, those power outages, the governor Ron DeSantis giving an update just last hour saying that, you know, they have about 16,000 linemen that are working to restore power. But unfortunately, while some of their priorities have been towards clearing roads, they've come across debris wrapped in those power lines, as you can see there, right? And so with that, of course, that does delay some of that progress. But we do have another risk that is growing this afternoon. We have our first, we had our first confirmed tornado of the event. There could have been more yesterday evening, but again, that will come in post-analysis. But I'm just talking about the here and now, our first confirmed tornado warning out of Screven County in Georgia. This tornado watch runs until 8 p.m. this evening over into South Carolina, includes the I-95 corridor up to about the I-26, Charleston to Orangeburg. This is a zone where, as the evening continues to unfold, not only are we watching along the coast for that waterspout potential, but we do have a pretty potent band of thunderstorms that is just continuing to pivot around this circulation out of the Big Bend into eastern Georgia. And with that frictional shear with land, then these bands, that is also creating this opportunity.

This tornado risk is going to come right within this zone that we've been tracking a handful of tornado warnings for the last couple of hours. This is a new one. Or I should say, this is not a new one. This is the one that we've been watching. The one off to the left is the new one popping up on the board there, but outside of Screven County. So it is now just a radar indicated rotation. We had that real tight couplet. We had eyes on the tornado. In fact, it was confirmed by storm spotters showing us this kind of stovepipe tornado. Low precips, that means visually you can actually see that tornado in progress. As we take a look at our storm winds, this is much more muted compared to the brighter colors that we had popping up off the board just about 15 minutes ago. In fact, I've got Steven behind me rolling it back. Look at that difference, right, between the brighter colors and how muted it has become. So it just shows you that rotation has weakened. And so likely that tornado is lifted, is no longer in progress. But with that, still showing that hook signature, a rotating supercell, want to get in a safe place. This is up towards Allendale County as we jump over the Savannah River into South Carolina. So that's headed up in your direction. This is over in Burke County. So we head over into Georgia. So I used to live and work in Augusta. This is one of my counties. Waynesboro, as you head down 25, you have a line of storms that's moving in across Burke County. Radar indicated rotation, likely a little couplet that's going to develop along that broken line. So you have, remember, easterly winds coming off the Atlantic. That's going to help ingest these thunderstorms with more moisture and instability. And so all it takes is just the right kind of hit for that inflow to start to strengthen that updraft. And then you start to get that rotation within that cell, also taking advantage of the overall dynamics of this storm as it kind of carves its way through. So it is a radar indicated tornado warning there up in Burke County. But again, we'll watch it closely. And then check this out of Jacksonville. In this severe thunderstorm warning, Clay, Duval, St. Johns County, wind is our primary concern here. And I'd also add on lightning, as you can see, it kind of popping up off the board there, lifting up to the northeast. Rotation, not as apparent. As you can see, it's very broad. And so this is largely a wind potential. As it lifts up on the I-95 corridor, will likely slide just off to the southeast of Jacksonville proper, but will head up towards the I-95 corridor there, bringing with it the threat for some damaging wind gusts. And you can see some of that lightning count starting to diminish, so maybe a bit of a weakening signal there with that particular storm, but you've got a lot of thunderstorm coverage down to the south that will continue to be a focus as this band drives its way in. You've got that one real potent line that will be the primary threat as we look ahead into the coming hours. So that's a look at what's happening on radar right now. Lifting up to the north into the mountains, we still have a flash flood potential. Those winds, too, as they come out of the east around this circulation, not only are they going to introduce a greater potential for lift in the atmosphere, which squeezes out some heavier rain, therefore leading to a greater flash flood threat, but also, too, we are getting some reports of some stronger wind gusts up in the mountains, upwards of 40 and 50 miles an hour. And then first couple of storm reports have been coming in out of West Virginia, in fact, and Western Virginia, with these bands of rain all associated with the remnants of Isaias lifting now into the Ohio Valley. And so this impact is far-reaching as we move into tonight and look ahead into tomorrow. Majority of our storm impacts have been, of course, along the coast with landfall last night. And then over the course of this afternoon, you have reports of some downed trees with some gustier winds in northern Alabama. There's your confirmed tornado outside of eastern Georgia. And then we've got a couple of stronger wind reports coming up out of the mountains there in North Carolina, gusting upwards of about 50 miles an hour. Rain is also a big concern when we look storm total since Friday as the rain arrived to the coast. More than 12 inches of rain in Bellwood, Alabama, Dufoniac Springs, Florida, 12.5 inches of rain, all of this falling in a good 24-hour period. And while thankfully the rain has ended across the Florida Panhandle and southern Alabama, there are still some streams and creeks, even some rivers through Okaloosa County that are rising, still kind of taking the runoff from all of this rain. So need to be aware of your surroundings as you move about the remainder of the day today. Power outages have gone down at this hour. We started this morning with more than 1 million people in the dark. We still have hundreds of thousands of customers, which could amount to nearly 1 million people when you take into account that a customer

0: customer is a home or a business, and within a home or a business, you've got multiple people. But nonetheless, seeing some improvements here, particularly in Georgia, we're down to 40,000, but still Florida taking the cake with our top power outages, 420,000 customers there, and many of which right around where we took that direct landfall and that direct hit from Isaias as it came ashore as a Category 2 hurricane. Well, let's get you out to Atlanta now, where cloud cover is stubborn through the day today. Rain has ended, maybe a couple spritz of showers here or there, but largely speaking, a drier afternoon is arriving. The remnants of Isaias creating a big-time flood concern from earlier this morning in the ATL. Reports of delays at the airports. Let's get out there to our Fox News multimedia reporter, Sarah Allegre. Sarah, we've been watching your camera. You've been giving us the reports all morning long with how the roads have been faring, because this rain, it really did create a bit of a sticky situation for drivers.
1: Absolutely. And that's the story we've been hearing throughout the duration of the day. A lot of these roads closing down, and then Georgia Department of Transportation coming in, working to restore that. And where we're standing, this busy intersection here in Midtown Atlanta is just one example. I mean, just a couple of hours ago, you guys have been following along our coverage. You saw the flooding here in this low-lying area and the risk it posed to drivers. Since then, the Georgia Department of Transportation working fast to make that rain subside, or that water subside, working fast to drain it. So definitely some good news to report. And this is just one example of the damage that we're seeing across this strait. We've been showing you those down tree limbs as well, down power lines too, moving forward across the region, getting very dangerously close to homes. We've seen it in Troop, DeKalb counties, just some examples of massive trees, though, getting very close, damaging garages too. Some others just kind of falling just feet away. And so families that we've been talking to just tell us, you know, it's a very close call for them.
2: A lot of that tree over there, you know, did some damage there, took up my mailbox, but it's the best of all scenarios. So
3: no cars under there?
2: No cars, yeah, no people hurt, so no real property damage. So.
1: But what we are seeing is an extensive power outages that we've not only seen here in Georgia, but across Alabama as well. That's really where we saw the peak, 200,000 folks, customers without power. I know that state's been working really quick to restore it. 6,000 workers from across 25 different states brought in to bring that restoration here quickly. Same story for Georgia at its peak earlier this morning. When we first brought you our coverage, we were reporting around a little over 120,000. Since then, now it's under 50,000. So we are seeing an improvement. But as we've talked about, we know weather's still on the way. We're still dealing with that severe weather threat, too. The high wind warning as well, sticking around in portions of northern sections of Georgia, rather, into the early morning hours, too. So definitely something to consider as we continue to move forward. Even just talking to these folks here, these workers who have been hitting several parts of the area, they're worried about more rain to come and saying, you know, I don't think this is the end of it for today. They're taking a little bit of a break, but definitely more work to be done.
0: It is going to be an ongoing process through the remainder of this weekend and likely throughout the weeks ahead. So appreciate the report there. That's Fox News multimedia reporter Sarah Allegre. We'll be checking back in with you again soon. And still to come this hour, Isaias bringing powerful winds, flash flooding, and storm surge to a large area of the southeast since last night. Now, we are seeing some improvements, but at the same time, tracking the risk of severe weather through tonight. Sadly, we're learning that at least four people have died from Isaias, and we will continue to bring you updates as we get them. Of course, you can scan the QR code you see right there on your screen, get access to our live blog here on Fox Weather. 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

0: back here on Fox Weather. Hurricane Isaias making landfall along the western Florida panhandle last night as a powerful Category 2 hurricane, unleashing destructive winds, life-threatening storm surge, and torrential rain across the Gulf Coast. Now, the first hurricane of the 2026 Atlantic season rapidly intensified into our first hurricane and became a Category 3 for a good 12-hour period of the day yesterday before weakening slightly on approach to the coast. However, the storm, although now post-tropical, still remains very dangerous. And we are tracking a tornado threat this afternoon with these outer bands that continue to pivot and carve their way through Georgia and South Carolina. Our Fox Weather storm trackers, exclusive storm trackers, are out in the field. This is Brandon Kopic. He's in Sylvania, Georgia, where we've already had one confirmed tornado, and it is going to be another area that is under that risk yet again. We have a tornado watch that's in effect until 8 p.m. this evening, encompassing several counties in eastern Georgia, just south of Augusta. And then we take that over into South Carolina along the coast into the low country, where we have not just the potential along these bands that are lifting up out of Georgia and pivoting around this big circulation, but also too that waterspout potential along the coast is something that we want to keep our eyes on as the day goes on. But we are heading into the late afternoon. We've achieved peak heating of the day today. Little breaks of sunshine here and there have been enough to really destabilize the atmosphere. This is our visible satellite. Here's the core and the circulation of remnant Isaias. It's weakening, continuing to spin. We'll eventually get scooped up in our jet stream, lift up through the mountains, and then exit off the northeast coast tomorrow night. But in the meantime, you have this one real potent band that continues to feed out of the Gulf and into North Florida, Georgia, and pivot down through South Carolina. That is where we are going to see the greatest potential for our strong and severe thunderstorms today, including that tornado risk, which is why we have that tornado watch in place. So I want to zero in right now in Sylvania, in Screven and Hampton County, just outside of Sylvania. This is where Fox Weather exclusive storm tracker Brandon Kopic is. So want to train your eye here. So this is one particular cell to the north that already produced a tornado. And then before our eyes, we were watching this. This cell came popping right up on its heels and is now tornado warned, giving that presentation of that hook. And so something we'll have to monitor because it's an environment that is twisting and it's already produced a tornado that's been visible. In fact, storm spotters and emergency management saying earlier, about an hour ago, we had that tornado confirmed. So now we're going to watch how this one behaves. It's sitting just north of Newington and it's going to continue to lift up over the Savannah River. In fact, this is Hampton County here, just on the outskirts, a little sliver there. But it's moving up to the north at a probably good 30, 40 miles an hour. Radar indicated rotation for now, but still, this is a new cell that has formed on the heels of a different storm that produced a tornado there. Pictures of that tornado about an hour ago. And then up towards Burke County and Georgia, Waynesboro, you're under a tornado warning with this particular line that's pushing its way through. A damaging wind threat, a possibility. Radar indicated rotation in Burke County, but it's going to continue to lift up to the north. These tornadoes, they can be brief, but they can be strong, and they can happen very quickly. And so as we go about this evening, we have our tornado watch in play until 8 p.m. tonight. You want to make sure you have ways to receive alerts. Keep your Fox Weather app on hand, charged up and ready to go. We'll be tracking this threat here all night. And those cleanup efforts, they're ongoing, with restoration of power as the number one concern for emergency management crews. About 16,000 linemen are in the field across the panhandle of Florida right now. Those power crews are working hard to improve power for the hundreds of thousands that are without it right now. At the peak of this storm, more than a million customers we're in the dark. Let's get out to Florida, where we've got Fox Weather correspondent Katie Byrne in Panama City Beach. Katie, how are things looking on the ground this afternoon?
1: Well, we just heard this afternoon from Florida Governor Ron DeSantis. He says the most significant damage they're seeing across the panhandle is related to those significant strong winds that we felt here. We know that they took down trees and power lines. We're seeing those outages across the state, more than 400,000 without power. With an update on all of that right now, we've got Cam, a spokesperson with Florida Power and Light. How widespread would you say the outages are right now?
2: Well, Katie, we know that this was a storm that impacted many customers here throughout Northwest Florida. But rest assured, we have an aggressive restoration process that's in full swing and underway that's happening right now.
1: What is that process like? You know, how do they start to get into some of these hardest hit neighborhoods?
2: Well, when it comes to our restoration process, we start with our critical infrastructure facilities, such as your hospitals and your 911 call centers. Then we move into those main thoroughfares to get the communities back up and running. And then we dial in on those hardest hit areas, and we don't stop until every customer is restored.
1: What would you say are the biggest challenges that those crews are facing getting in and around? Is it the trees that are kind of blocking some of the roads?
2: Maybe? Absolutely. This was a powerful storm that brought strong winds. And I can tell you earlier today when we were out with crews, we saw lots of tree damage. We also saw trees coming in contact with our power lines. But as I mentioned earlier, rest assured, we have a massive restoration effort that's underway. We're talking more than 16,000 brave men and women who are working around the clock to get the lights back on for our customers.
1: There definitely are a lot of resources on the ground. I gotta ask, people are asking us, do you think there's a timeline for when people could see that power coming back?
2: Well, Katie, it's important to note that in order for us to give you those estimated times of restoration, our crews must first do a thorough damage assessment. We know that's the main question that's on people's minds, but in order for us to get that accurate information out there to our customers, we have to conduct a thorough damage assessment to see what we're dealing with, and then we'll be able to release that information. But what I can tell you is that as of this morning, we've been able to restore power to more than 38,000 customers here throughout Northwest Florida. And as I mentioned earlier, we won't stop until every customer is restored.
1: I wanted to ask you, because now the focus is kind of shifting to these rising rivers. We're looking at those cresting in the coming days. Do you think additional flooding could slow the restoration process at all?
2: Well, it's important to note that we are working with local emergency management officials to help us clear the streets and whatnot, and to make sure those conditions are safe for our linemen to restore power. We're going to be working nonstop as long as those conditions are safe. And as I mentioned earlier, we're going to continue until every last customer is restored.
1: Any advice for families who might be hunkering down right now, no power, going on day two tomorrow?
2: Absolutely. Keep safety top of mind. We know that this has been a while since we've been dealing with a landfalling hurricane here in Florida, but we want to stress safety to our customers. Keep safety top of mind. If you're using a generator, making sure you're using that generator safely. You're following those instructions in that instruction manual. Make sure that generator is outside of your home, far away from doors and windows. If you come across a four-way stop where the stoplights are out, make sure you treat that four-way stop, or you treat that intersection as a four-way stop. And lastly, if you come across a down power line, assume that that line is energized and call 911.
1: Really good reminders for people here in Panama City Beach. We do have a number of traffic lights out, so the hope is that people follow that rule where you wait and treat it as a stop sign with all four people stopping. We'll have to wait and see, you know, how long it's going to take for that power to get back for everybody. But 16,000 linemen all across the state. It's a robust number. They've got a lot of resources on the ground to tackle this, guys.
0: You know, Florida has definitely proven to be a state that knows how to respond to disaster. And so I think that a lot of these folks are in good hands with those linemen and with the emergency crews that are combing through each of these communities to make sure that everybody is safe. So, Katie, thank you for that interview, for the information, and, of course, for keeping us up to date with what's going on there in Panama City Beach. We'll be checking back in with you again soon. All right, I want to get you back to what's currently active. This was video from last night in Destin, Florida, of the storm surge as Isaias came on shore. Just incredible. Picked up that shed and shifted it several feet back. We had storm surge numbers that were upwards of 5 to 6 feet. And those official numbers, of course, we will see come in once that analysis is done in the coming days. But we want to get you to what's active in the here and now. Of course, we've been monitoring this tornado threat in Georgia, and we now have another confirmed tornado. And this is not far from where we had another earlier confirmed tornado. It's a brand new cell. But it is showing you that we have an environment that is very capable of producing tornadoes. And I tell you, I lived in Augusta. I covered this area for about 2 years, and I always called this zone down through Screven and Barnwell and Allendale counties, which is where we are, almost like the mini tornado alley of Georgia and South Carolina and the low country. And we now have another confirmed tornado here. This is law enforcement confirmed north of Newington. There's video of debris that is getting picked up by this tornado. So you need to get to a safe place and stay there through the duration of this threat. This is, again, just off to the east of Capitola. And it's really eerie because, Stephen, I've got my weather producer, my senior weather producer behind me. This is almost exactly the same path that we just tracked our previous confirmed tornado in the last hour.
3: Yeah, it's exactly the same path. It's the same,
0: So
3: not seeing any difference here.
0: This is, I mean, that is remarkable that in the past, there it is. So we take you back just over the past hour. This was our first confirmed tornado over Capitola as it lifted up to the north. That weakened and dissipated. And right on its heels, 20 minutes later, we now have a second confirmed tornado that has developed in this area. So that is, I mean, just speaks to the nature of what we're dealing with in this atmosphere right now. You have those bright returns. Remember, we talked about that earlier. When you look at this product, our storm winds, you look at the scale, and the brighter those returns are, the stronger the winds and the stronger the rotation is. And so this is a dangerous situation here in Screven, lifting up towards Hampton County. The Savannah River snakes right about through this zone. We have, looks like a little bit of that debris signature. I know we have reports of debris getting lofted up by this storm. So here is our Brandon Kopic, who's in the field tracking this tornado risk. He's in Sylvania, so he's not too far away from this threat. He's in fact within the county, and he's going to continue to be on the heels of this storm. But you know, I can notice a little filtered sunshine in the atmosphere right now. Obviously, some very wet roads, and it just goes to show that, you know, you do have a little bit of rain that comes in here. But look at this. We have two confirmed tornadoes within the same county, likely within, what, I'd say give or take 10 to 20 miles of each other. So a dangerous situation this afternoon. And as you go about your day today, the rest of this evening, we have that tornado watch that's in effect until 8 p.m. tonight. And this includes a big chunk of the low country of South Carolina, including Charleston, up the I-26 corridor. You want to get to a safe place and you want to make sure that you're paying attention. So within 5 miles of each other. Thank you for putting that locator and that measuring on for me. So there's Newington. And you have that tornado that's in progress, by the way. We do still have that confirmation tag on this tornado. It's lifting up to the north. It's approaching the Savannah River on the north end of the county here in Screven. Will eventually start to lift up over the boundary and into South Carolina. It seems as though they shaved back that tornado warning just a touch. So we'll see how that interaction goes if it does continue to hold together and lift up towards the Savannah River. But this is another area that we're tracking a little farther up to the north, up Highway 25. We have a radar indicated tornado warning. Waynesboro, you've been shaved out of this threat. This is for Burke County. So we're getting a little closer to Augusta, Georgia now as we lift our way in. You have broad rotation here that is going to continue to lift up to the northeast. The storm movement, what are we looking at here? About 35 miles per hour, about that. So you can see over the course of the last 45 minutes, how that rotation started to tighten near Vidette and is going to continue to lift up, likely passing just to the west of Waynesboro. Again, it's still rather broad, but it can tighten up in this environment and produce that tornado risk that we're seeing a little farther to the south. So heads up, you've got Augusta in the mix here. Augusta, you're not technically in the tornado watch, but this threat is something that will continue to lift up closer to the area. So you need to be on alert as you head through this evening with this band of strong storms that will continue to lift up into South Carolina as we get into tonight. So keep it here. We've got you covered on Fox Weather, of course. Here's a look at Augusta, Georgia, where you've got the low-topped clouds. It's clearly some rain moving in, and an active afternoon ahead. Some breezier conditions and that tornado risk that we'll be monitoring south of town as we head into tonight. You've got the Fox Weather app downloaded. You can get it for free in your iOS or Android app store. We'll be with you all night in our wall-to-wall coverage here on Fox Weather. We'll be right back after a quick break.

0: here on Fox Weather. I'm Jane Minar. Thank you for being with us this afternoon. We have our live wall-to-wall coverage of Isaias and the impacts that continue on this Saturday afternoon will, in fact, continue into Sunday as rain lifts up into the Northeast. So wide-ranging impacts from wind to rain to storm surge. Of course, that was a bigger threat with landfall last night. And then now severe weather risk that's been unfolding. We've had this big shield of rain, rain now pivoting out towards western Tennessee, now lifting up into the Ohio Valley, the severe weather threat that continues to be a part of the day in Georgia, South Carolina, and then will eventually lift up into North Carolina as we move ahead into our Sunday. But it's been a very active 24 hours, and last night definitely proved challenging. Take a listen to this.
1: Exactly the scenario that I'm standing in right now with the weather beast. Yeah. Okay. Here we go. All right, bring it. That's the thing. It's a fight. It's going to be a fight all night. Isaias. It's a dragon. It's got teeth.
0: That was our very own Robert Ray out there bracing for impact in close to 100 mile per hour winds during the landfall of Hurricane Isaias last night. That was in Destin, Florida. And boy, Isaias, while it's moved inland, it is now post-tropical. Boy, did it pack a punch, right? The effects of this hurricane ongoing. We have the risk for flash flooding, powerful winds. Let's get out to Fox Weather senior correspondent Robert Ray. Robert, your experience since last night, I mean, taking the wrath of the storm as it came ashore, but then also, too, just the wild breakdown of the wind and rain behind it. It's not something you experience all the time with a tropical system.
2: It's really not, Jane. It surprised all of us as a team. It surprised storm trackers that were out there with their anemometers and, you know, monitoring this and taking data. And it surprised residents as well. I mean, I think that we just talked to a woman last hour, you know, who's picking up the destruction of her business with, you know, scenes like this behind me. And I asked her, you know, live, I said, you know, were you surprised by anything? And she said, yeah, I was surprised at how abruptly it all ended. So it almost felt, you know, I think Britta Merwin earlier said it kind of felt like what you were experiencing was like a tornado, and then it just ended. And then Ian Oliver called it a derecho. Both of them comparable indeed, but my goodness, the 105 plus mile an hour winds that we experienced yesterday with the driving rain. I will tell you this, that driving rain just made it even worse, unfortunately. And then you had the storm surge coming in and inundating many roadways. And that's what we experienced last night after we were done with our live reports at about 2:30 Eastern. So that was tough. You know, we were reporting and trying to get from Destin to here, Pensacola Beach, normally a 40 or so mile drive. Unfortunately, we couldn't go through some of those roads because, you know, water was 3-4 feet. So we had to circumnavigate up to I-10 and drive in a convoy of emergency vehicles. I counted probably 150 of them. I'm not kidding you when I say that. And then got here. Hotel was completely blown out on the lobby. And so, unfortunately, you know, a lot of people, not just us, had to sleep in vehicles last night. But you know what? At least our businesses and homes are not in ruin, but we're going to show some of that. In fact, one guy we talked to, Robert, earlier, a couple hours ago, owns a bar and grill over here and lives real close. Listen.
3: Yeah, what we experienced last night was the wind was the real big factor, I think, this time. I mean, yeah, the storm surge came through. I mean, as you notice on the backside, you know, the boat dock on the boardwalk, you know, got destroyed. It hasn't been destroyed like that, you know, actually, since probably Hurricane Ivan in 04.
2: Wow.
3: And then some of the structure you see here, this is actually our next door neighbors. It's part of their patio roof at Hooters. And so how it blew over the building and landed here in the parking lot, you know, it's pretty impressive. It tells you the wind was a big factor last night.
2: Yeah, it was. I think that the just ferocity of the wind took everybody a little off guard. We were expecting that, but you know what? No matter what you tell people, a lot of times when hurricanes come in, they make a landfall. Sometimes you just don't have wind gusts that continue to pop like that over 100 miles per hour, and even more, you know, 115 in some areas. So it was really intense. And that, by the way, that's why you're seeing a lot of debris all over the place, whether it be neighborhoods or, you know, in commercial areas like this. So a lot happening, you know, near over 400,000 customers still out of power just in the state of Florida alone. Unfortunately, two people dead in Florida, two people lost their lives in Alabama. Jane?
0: Yeah, it is. I mean, it's still a very fluid situation as the day goes on. And so with that, Robert, I mean, I'm sure there's more stories to be told of what people experienced last night and more damage to be found. I know the National Weather Service, they're probably planning to send crews out to these areas to get those official assessments underway, some of which, you know, I know we've got Brandi Campbell also out there near Pensacola, up near Milton, Florida, as well, where, you know, embedded within these powerful winds, you had, you know, the possibility of tornadoes. And so a very active stretch last night, and we continue this recovery, thankfully, without any rain as we move through the remainder of today. So Fox Weather senior correspondent Robert Ray, thank you. Yeah. We'll be checking back in with you again soon. All right, want to zero in on some of the active threats right now. Birmingham, Alabama, from this morning, we did have some rain. Now, thankfully for Alabama, things are starting to improve. Still have power outages across the state. And with that, linemen, of course, are working tirelessly to get that power restored. We still have a big game, Georgia, Alabama, at 6:30 kickoff. It is going on as scheduled, but we will continue to monitor the impacts. People on the roads, just urge you to drive safely, be smart as you make your way to and from the game. As we look ahead into the next couple of hours, we do have that tornado risk that we're watching. A tornado watch is in effect. Most of our action and our two confirmed tornadoes this afternoon, the first two confirmed tornado warnings of this entire event, have been in Georgia. But the South Carolina side of this story is still yet to unfold, and we've got plenty more hours this afternoon to see that happen. You've got the remnant circulation of Isaias lifting up through Alabama, steadier rain that continues to pivot down on the backside up through western Tennessee, down into northern Mississippi. You've got scattered rain that will continue to lift up through the mid-Atlantic and into the Ohio Valley. But I want to zero in on the severe threat, because we do have a confirmed tornado that is moving over the Savannah River right now into South Carolina. And we also have a pretty nasty line of storms through Burke County in Georgia, that's just south of Augusta, that could in fact produce a tornado risk as we look ahead into this evening. So here's our confirmed tornado. You can see it's lifted up into Allendale County now. That storm motion has been lifting more so up to the north. You've got Sylvania here. Our Fox Weather storm tracker, Brandon Kopic, was in Sylvania not too long ago. He's probably in pursuit of this particular cell. This is a very rural area. But again, you want to take this threat very seriously. We are approaching the Savannah River, so I do know that, you know, along this zone, you don't have that many people that live out this way. But again, it's a confirmed tornado. Law enforcement has confirmed this. Debris and damage has been reported. And this comes in a county just 5 miles away that did, in fact, have a confirmed tornado an hour ago. So this is a rarity of a situation that you have two confirmed tornadoes within 5 miles of each other over within an hour, essentially. And so for Oliver and Newington, you have reports of treetops that have been shredded, downed trees, debris being lofted into the air. As we take a look up to the north, this is over in Burke County, Georgia, just outside of Waynesboro and Hepzibah. Now, unlike our two tornadoes down in Screven County, up here in Burke County, what I want to show you here, this is a look at Waynesboro. You don't have that classic hook-like structure, right, that shows you that you've got, oh, that's a tornado, right? It's got that nice little look to it. But when I show you our storm wind, so this is reflectivity, shows you a big blob of rain, right? But look at the rotation that is embedded underneath that rain. So this is, if there's a tornado that can develop out of this, it will likely be rain-wrapped, visibility will be next to nothing, and you need to be prepared to get to a safe place. In fact, with this warning in effect in Burke County, we should be in a safe place. Now, for Waynesboro, I think you're okay. No longer in that tornado warning, but this is going to continue to lift up to the north. Hepzibah, that is just off to the north. Now, we're getting closer and closer to the Augusta metro area. I do think this is going to stay south of Augusta, but we'll see how this continues to fare. And that is a tight couplet of rotation. So, again, will likely be a rain-wrapped risk. But again, that tornado warning is in progress until about 4 o'clock. We'll likely keep things going here. So that's something that we're following now. I'm just looking up at our Fox Weather Alert system for just the latest updates. You've got rain and gusty winds that continue up into the mountains. Nice dry slot has settled in for Atlanta, where improvements are expected to come for the ATL. And that would definitely be some good news, especially for any of our travelers. I know airport travel was a bit of a headache since last night. All right, well, let's turn our attention to the West Coast, where another big story here. Now, if it weren't for Isaias, this would be one of our top headlines. Newport Beach, California, you can see the overwash from the wave energy. Rogue waves, I saw this video yesterday. You have crews shoring up the beaches because we have Tropical Storm Rachel prompting only the second tropical storm watch for San Diego in recorded history. So you've got this tropical storm watch in effect, tropical storm warning to the south, expecting Rachel to make landfall along the northern coast of Baja California. So something awfully too close for comfort, but will extend its impacts into Southern California starting tonight on into Sunday. Now, Rachel is hauling up to the northeast at 22 miles an hour, maintains tropical storm status at 60 miles per hour, will likely be a tropical storm as it makes landfall tonight. And then from there, will likely start to weaken. But as it comes in very quickly, expecting by tomorrow morning, the core of Rachel to be lifting into Southern California, spreading rain and wind impacts. Winds, tropical storm force, could be gusting upwards of 30 to 40 miles an hour. We could see even sustained winds upwards of 20 miles an hour at times, if not more. We have a little predecessor rain lifting into the Four Corners. So that's moisture out ahead of Rachel. That is going to continue to pick up in coverage as Rachel comes ashore as we head into the overnight hours. Big slug of rain that will lift up into Los Angeles as well. And then we continue to track Rachel as it becomes a remnant low swept up into a boundary. And that front then is going to continue to carry a lot of that heavy rain into the mountains and, might I add, bring us some snow potential. So we do have a flood watch in effect because of that heavy rain risk. At higher elevations, we'll see upwards of 3 to 5+ inches of rain. And on the snow side of this story, we could see a good half a foot or more in the higher elevations as well. Wind advisories, high wind warnings have been expanded for Las Vegas, where top wind gusts will be upwards of 50 to 60 miles an hour through Sunday. Well, coming up next on Fox Weather, what's left of Isaias blows through North Georgia. Rain, wind, all impacting flights at the Hartsfield-Jackson International Airport. More rain and gusty winds expected throughout the day. Brief tornadoes, as we've already seen this afternoon, remain a possibility in the southeast, particularly in the Lowcountry, South Carolina, south of the I-20 corridor. We've got more Fox Weather coming up. Keep it here.

0: right, we're back here on Fox Weather. We've got flooding rain, isolated tornadoes, and strong winds that will continue across the southeast today. And then as we continue into tonight and tomorrow, rain arrives to the northeast, all associated with the remnants of Isaias. It's been a wild 24 hours. Isaias making landfall last night around 9:30 Eastern time in and around Destin, Florida. We still have hundreds of thousands of customers without power. The primary risk has turned to this tornado threat in Georgia and South Carolina. We have a watch on the board until 8 o'clock this evening. We've already had two confirmed tornadoes within the same county, within 5 miles of each other, within an hour. And so this is something that we're going to continue to follow closely. This in Georgia, lifting up into South Carolina. It's these potent bands that continue around our circulation. Steadier rain lifting through Middle Tennessee into the Ohio Valley. A nice dry slot lifting in for Florida, Georgia, Southern Alabama. So in areas that were hardest hit last night, having that recovery time is so important. But power outages, again, a big concern. More than 400,000 without power in the Western Florida Panhandle, where we have 16,000 linemen working to restore that power. And we'll get you a live look at Atlanta, where improvements are finally on the board here. We do have a little cloud cover to stick around. Winds have been breezy. We're sustained at 17. The airport has seen hundreds of delays, cancellations also on the table. Let's head out to Fox Weather meteorologist Haley Meyer on the grounds in Albany, Georgia. Haley, you're in the Fox Weather Beast. You've been tracking Isaias. Mm-hmm. You're in Georgia now, where you know, you've got that really strong band that's sitting just to your south as it continues to pivot up into South Carolina, producing this tornado risk.
1: Yeah, absolutely, Jane. And we knew that with this setup, with the drier air and with this extra tropical transition, that Isaias was likely to produce tornadoes. Now, our MO yesterday in the Fox Weather Beast was to catch maybe a waterspout coming onto shore, producing a tornado closer to the coastline. There were multiple supercells that attempted to do so. But while, yes, shear is a key ingredient for tornadoes, sometimes you can almost have too much of a good thing in that particular regard. And I think that once you had that frictional addition shear with those supercells yesterday, they just ceased to rotate, which is good news for those along the coastline, because you can imagine they already had to deal with the wind, the rain. I mean, you can see some of that video coming out of Destin, Florida, where we were so close to that landfall. It was near Destin yesterday at 9:30. Max winds of about 105 miles per hour. Likely some of those winds aloft, much stronger than that, something that you see quite common with a hurricane that's trying to make its landfall, but having that extra tropical influence. But for today, what's been notable to me is, especially where I am at in Albany, Georgia, we've been influenced by that drier air, which is why for the most part today we've seen a lot of sunshine. It's a little bit warmer outside, but this is perfect environment for growing that tornado potential, which we're seeing unfold right now with that confirmed tornado warning just east of us. If I was to be roaming around in the Fox Weather Beast, we probably would have headed in that general direction today, and then we'll watch that tornado risk continue heading into tomorrow, a little bit further north, more so for central North Carolina and into the Outer Banks of North Carolina and southern Virginia. Now, not to be mistaken, that mesoscale discussion for that one supercell for the confirmed tornado is highlighting that we could have a strong tornado out of these soups that are pushing into a very favorable environment in terms of wind shear and instability that we've garnered throughout the last hour, 2 hours. The good news is this shouldn't be a nocturnal threat, something that we did have at play yesterday with our tornado threat as this made landfall, but doesn't make it any less dangerous and really highlights the threat, Jane, that after a hurricane makes landfall, we're still deep in that forecast zone now, casting for some pretty big impacts. Although thankfully the coast, drier air, calmer conditions allowing for power to get restored and really helping with those cleanup efforts, which is at least the one silver lining here.
0: Yeah, absolutely. And, you know, it might still take another day or two, but we know down in Florida, they have 16,000 linemen working to restore that power. Yeah. But it's still a big number of folks waiting for the power to come back on. And thankfully, at least for many, the rain has subsided. But like you mentioned, we continue these impacts well into the weekend. Fox Weather meteorologist Haley Meyer, thank you. We'll be checking back in with you again soon. All right, let's continue to track Isaias. Now, again, it is a post-tropical storm, and so it's essentially an area of low pressure now, but it is going to continue to spread wind and rain up through the mountains of the Appalachians and into the mid-Atlantic and eventually work its way into the northeast. Here is a big picture, our visible satellite, and you can see you still have the core of that spin of Isaias down in Alabama, but you also have just the field of clouds, that outflow that's lifting up through the Ohio Valley into the northeast. If you take a peek up, if you're in New York City or in Buffalo, New York, or in Cleveland, the clouds overhead are in fact Isaias, but it's going to move in with plenty more rain as we look ahead through our weekend. Unfortunately, it's going to swept in with kind of a crummy close. We are expecting at times periods of heavy rain that could heighten a flash flood potential on the I-95 corridor. It's dry for much of the day today, but overnight tonight, that rain starts to lift in for D.C., Philadelphia, eventually arrive into New York City by daybreak tomorrow. Periods again of heavy rain shifting back all the way out to the eastern Great Lakes, arriving into New England for the back half of the day on Sunday. And then you actually have the core of our storm, again, remnant Isaias lifting up with heavy rain into tomorrow night. The good news is, though, this is all out of here by Monday. We've got continued coverage here on Fox Weather, of course, tracking Isaias, our storm trackers in the field on that tornado.

0: as the winds increase, the push does as well. Here we go. Wow. Yep. Man, I tell you what, it truly does feel like needles as this rain just whips your face.
1: We're getting smacked by that rain right now. It feels like you're getting pelted.
2: If you do not have to be out here, stay inside.
1: Take a look. You can see the palm trees over here. They are getting beat up by the wind.
0: With the weather beast.
3: Wow.
0: Yeah. Okay. Here we go. All right, bring it.
4: Welcome into our special coverage as we track a post-tropical Isaias. I'm Marissa Torres. Isaias now charging across the southeast. The storm making landfall yesterday as a Category 2 hurricane near Destin, Florida. So kudos to our crews out there showing you how intense it was as we waited for Isaias through landfall. Isaias, it is being blamed for at least 4 deaths as of this morning across the Florida Panhandle and coastal Alabama. The storm lashing the Gulf Coast with ferocious winds and dangerous storm surge, prompting widespread flooding and downed trees as it moved inland. Roads in Destin, as well as Pensacola, Florida, well, those were forced to close and be blocked off as emergency crews responded to some areas. Despite weakening, heavy rain and tornadoes, those are still possible in the southeast through the weekend. Several airports have grounded flights, and we know several events have been canceled. So we are watching it all for you. A wrap of the video there in 4 boxes for you on your screen. We also have this video here, a scary moment that was captured on video in Dale County, Alabama, just last night. A large tree, as you can see, crashing down in a car while crews were responding to a partially blocked roadway. A sheriff's deputy is being treated for minor injuries. Down power lines and trees, those were very common across southern Alabama as Isaias ripped across the state. In fact, Dothan Regional Airport measured a gust of 58 miles per hour. We continue to cover the lingering impacts of this post-tropical system. The storm's impacts are far from over this evening. In fact, we've already seen confirmed tornadoes in Georgia, and that tornado threat, it isn't over. When we talk about the concerns moving into today, especially for southern Georgia, it's not only paying attention to tornadoes, but we've got some heavy rain along with this outside in Augusta, Georgia, where we've had not too far away to the south some of those concerns with tornadoes and other areas where it's also looking just quite soggy. When you look at Isaias, again, it is a post-tropical system. We're no longer really expecting updates on it, but you can continue to see that counterclockwise spin. That counterclockwise spin, associated boundaries are what are helping triggering some of the severe concerns as we get into the rest of the evening and even into tonight. Depending on where you're looking on radar, we do have, again, a couple of tornado warnings that we've been monitoring. When you look at especially the southeastern part of Georgia, and we'll go ahead and zoom in, we did at one point have a confirmed tornado. That warning is set to expire at 4:15. It looks like they may have. Actually, let's just go ahead and zoom into this one. So this one's right on the border of Georgia as well as South Carolina. This one is radar indicated. And this, I think, was the one, and Joe, correct me if I'm wrong, I believe this was the one that was once confirmed. That is no longer confirmed, but it is still radar indicated. Thank you. So paying attention, again, to some of these storms. With this one, it should expire at 4:15, but a lot of these supercells, the concern is not just the energy that they're tapping into, but you have a warm front draped across the region. So because of that potential interaction and that enhancement it can provide interacting with that warm front, you do have a tornado watch. We could even have a couple of strong tornadoes is what the Storm Prediction Center is highlighting. So this does include areas of southeast Georgia, Savannah included in that, up towards Augusta, but not quite.

0: Carolina. That level one threat that does extend further off into North Carolina, including Wilmington, as well as Hatteras. So I think, you know, getting through the remaining part of the night, being able to get the warnings, noting even from the SPC that some of these tornadoes could be strong, which then implies that we could have one of these tornadoes that's the equivalent of an EF2, if not stronger. I don't think we'll see a lot of them, but it is potential that many of us do need to take into account, especially on a Saturday evening. It is a day of football. It is a day when many people are disconnected from so many things. We'll time it out for you. So Future Radar, you can also see where we have what's left over of Isaias, at area of low pressure, where we have the isobars. It lingers a little bit, but eventually all this gets swooped up in a trough, and it is going to lift. But we stay unsettled through this evening, paying attention to some of those cells. That's the threat that could present a little bit of a tornado threat. But it does start to calm, I think, for most of you and through the early morning hours overnight. We keep some of that threat into South Carolina as you watch that one band beginning to shift offshore, and a lot of that energy now, those isobars, starting to lift a little bit further to the north. You do have also with this not just the threat for severe weather, we could get some very heavy rain with it. You're working with quite a bit of tropical moisture that was pushed northward, and while we don't have as much necessarily as we did in some areas further to the south, still quite a bit to work with, especially over portions of the Appalachians there. So this is a look at how much to come. You get that orographic lift, that interaction with the mountains, and we are able to tap into a little bit more rain. And that's why you see that stripe of yellow, 2 to 3 inches. Some areas could see a little bit more than that in the 3 to 5 range, and then a little bit lighter the further to the east you get, except for portions, coastal areas of North Carolina. Not to mention, it is windy. So if you're not getting the gusty winds in a severe thunderstorm, you are definitely going to be feeling some of these winds as a result of this system trying to move on out.
1: Bear with me here, everybody. You just got to maintain a stance like this. And for anyone watching, talk about safety.
0: Fox weather was in the eye of Isaias as the storm unleashed its fury. Our team still fanned out across the southeast, reporting through this evening. We have correspondents Katie Byrne and Brandy Campbell, both positioned along the Florida Panhandle. Fox Weather's Haley Meyer is in Georgia, reporting on the impacts inland. First, we do want to get to Fox Weather senior correspondent Robert Ray. Robert in Pensacola Beach, Florida, riding out the worst this storm had to bring. Robert, today it's that story of assessing the damage, and there is quite a bit in Pensacola Beach.
2: There sure is. You know, I can hear an alarm in the distance, Marissa, right now, and you see the debris pile behind me. They've pushed all of this debris from this commercial parking lot into piles, and they're taking them away with large pieces of equipment. We've seen that throughout the afternoon. It's not just here, obviously. You know, it is all around Pensacola Beach and even in downtown Pensacola. Fuel is really tough to find. I had to go and drive about 40 miles outside of Pensacola Beach this morning just to find a gas station because power outages are still persistent. In fact, 422,000 customers across the state of Florida and all isolated actually in the Panhandle. So we experienced this storm yesterday from Destin. The team did 4 or 5 hours of about anywhere between 80 to 105 mile an hour wind gusts and sustained rains that just came in along with all of that push of water and the storm surge. And unfortunately, that also caused major issues that we experienced last night firsthand. About 2 in the morning, we were trying to leave Destin after live reports to get back here to Pensacola Beach. And sure enough, all that push of water inundating roadways, couldn't go through many of them, you know, 3-4 feet of water. So then we get on Interstate 10 and we see just a convoy of emergency vehicles. I think I counted well over 100, potentially even 150, and that included electrical, you know, company trucks, tree companies, sheriff's department, ambulances, fire, all maneuvering through the dark of night to try and get to places after that wind died. And so now, unfortunately, we have 4 people that have lost their lives, 2 in Alabama and 2 in the state of Georgia, because of the wrath of this hurricane that made a landfall as a Cat 2 in Destin, or close to Destin, where we were yesterday at about 9:30 p.m. Now, residents today, many of them going through, you know, what people do.

0: the aftermath of hurricanes, and that is a lot of loss, whether it be, you know, something you own, personal belongings, or even a loved one. Listen to this, man.
1: Yeah, what we experienced last night was the wind was the real big factor, I think, this time. I mean, yeah, the storm surge came through. I mean, as you notice on the backside, you know, the boat dock on the boardwalk, you know, got destroyed. It hasn't been destroyed like that, you know, actually, since probably Hurricane Ivan in 04.
0: Wow.
1: And then some of the structure you see here, this is actually our next-door neighbor's. It's part of their patio roof at Hooters. And so how it blew over the building and landed here in the parking lot, you know, it's pretty impressive. It tells you the wind was a big factor last night.
0: Yeah, and so many people displaced. There are shelters that are open, you know, provisions be given out by the state of Florida. We've seen Coast Guard helicopters go over us all day long. On top of that, you know, NGOs like Mercy Chefs, they have set up shop to try and feed people that are displaced. Power companies are out. Linemen are trying to restore all of this power. And by the way, hotels, many of them, boy, inundated with surge and the winds. The winds are just kicked last night, and they blew out windows and doorways. In fact, when we got here at 5 a.m. last night, thinking we would be able to go into our hotel, we knew there wouldn't be power. But what we didn't realize is there would be mass structural damage. And so we had to take a nap, basically, in our vehicles last night, as all the linemen did, too, that were trying to stay at some of these hotels. Then they wake up early and get out there. Marissa, back to you.
2: Yeah, I know, for you and just your history of coverage, not the first time you've had to do that, but it really does speak to what a lot of people were then up against, especially the linemen. But thankful, Robert, they at least have some good weather to help get them through today. We'll be checking in with you throughout the rest of the afternoon. Yeah. Appreciate that update, Robert Ray, there in Pensacola Beach, Florida. We do want to take another look at Pensacola Beach, Florida. This is from last night, in fact, as Hurricane Isaias made landfall right around 8:30 p.m. Central Time. The effects of the storm, they are ongoing. We have flash flooding and powerful winds that still threaten so many. Fox weather correspondent Brandi Campbell joining us from Milton, Florida. So, Brandi, my question to you then, seeing Robert in Pensacola Beach, another perspective in another area that also suffered from those very intense winds from Isaias.
3: Yeah, that's where we actually rode out the storm yesterday. My crew, we did our reports along the beach, just getting pounded by the sand and the strong winds, really, just hours before landfall. And then several hours after, the winds persisted there. Even our hotel, we lost power. They cut off services to water and sewage. And as I left earlier this morning, I could see all of the damage that Robert also talked about along the beach. Businesses had damage. And then on my drive into Pensacola, and now where we are in Milton, there's just so much tree damage, and then of course to buildings, to homes. And so that's where we bring you to now. This is an apartment complex that had its roofs ripped off, two out of three of the buildings. So you're taking a look at one of the roofs now resting on the side of this home right there. So you can just see the large nails just sticking out on top of it. And so it's honestly, it's very unfortunate. People were home as this happened late last night. As you take a look, this is the building right there, so you can see again where it's missing at the top. Now, we aren't able to speak with any of the residents on camera, but I did speak to some off camera telling me it happened, they believe, sometime around the 9 o'clock hour. They said the winds were just very strong. They were howling. Of course, it was very dark outside, and honestly, two out of three of people told me that they thought that there might be a tornado out in the area. And eventually, the residents that I spoke with, they live on the first floor, and they said they heard loud noises that sound like a rip. They heard something ripping, and eventually they both saw water seeping into their apartments from their ceiling. So they have some water damage. It's not too bad. But, of course, it's the folks that live on this first floor who are really dealing with some damage and, unfortunately, out of a home at this point. The residents who live on the first floor tell me they're, of course, trying to figure out next steps at this point. But I want to show you a little bit more of what we're seeing here. Of course, we know power issues. That is a big thing right now. We have over in Florida out of power. Take a look at this. This was completely snapped right here. this is where the base of the pole is. Okay, and so this is just one example that we're seeing of why we're seeing these big issues with power outages. I'm assuming off began this issue pulling down the line and this pole, possibly, who knows. But if you drive throughout Milton, the damage, honestly, it is extensive, Marissa. There are so many large trees that are down covering roads and power lines that are laying across roads and such. They have a long road of recovery to clean up here in Milton. Back to you.
2: Given the fact that landfall was before 9 o'clock last night, a lot of people hunkered down and then this morning realizing just how bad it truly was. But Brandy, appreciate that update. A lot of work still to go with power crews, utility crews, and even the National Guard helping clear a lot of that debris. Fox Weather correspondent Brandy Campbell in Milton, Florida. The impacts from Isaias, they are far from over. We got to get through the remainder of today and through the weekend. In fact, we've been tracking tornadoes in through the southeast and through Georgia, eventually into South Carolina. And that is where we have Fox Weather exclusive storm tracker Brandon Kopic. Brandon, in Allendale, well, it looks like he's now in Pooler, Georgia. He was in South Carolina, but I believe, oh, nope, we have Corey Gerken now. So Corey Gerken as well as Brandon Kopic are out there, both of them exclusive storm trackers here at Fox Weather. And I believe this is also an area where Corey is included in that tornado watch that we have till 8 o'clock tonight. We'll bring you the very latest of that severe threat, of that tornado threat, as we continue with our special coverage this evening. We'll be right back.

0: You're joining us here as our continued coverage lapses into this evening with what's left of Isaias, but we want to take it into South Carolina. We have live visuals from exclusive storm tracker Brandon Kopic, where we have a confirmed tornado in the area of Allendale, South Carolina. The National Weather Service going ahead and confirming this based on videos, based on photos showing that large tornado. We did have it just in the distance. It has then since moved out of the frame, but you can see the winds coming in and moving away from the cars. All that air gets sucked in the wake of the tornado as it continues off into the north. In fact, it's moving north at 30 miles per hour. It was confirmed when it was about 5 miles south of Appleton. This was confirmed by weather spotters. When you talk about the significance of having storm trackers out there because of these visuals, the National Weather Service was able to not only confirm this, but able to then kick out the urgency to viewers. We do have audio. Are we able to talk, Brandon? Can you hear me? It's Marissa. Okay. Okay, so we can hear, we're going to be able to listen in to Brandon Kopic. But he cannot hear us. Sounds like a transformer may have exploded in the path of that tornado. Brandon moving a little bit closer. And if you keep an eye on the right side of your screen, that is where the tornado has moved to. If you look to the far right of your screen, that is our supercell. You can even see some of that glowing in the distance, some of the lighter blue. That is our hail core.
1: Fully bound, Freddy. Fully condensed. Blast noise here. I'm going to do this same thing so I can get it on the ground.
0: Again, this is a confirmed tornado. If you're just now joining us, a confirmed tornado. That warning in Allendale, South Carolina, that is on the south. It's the southern edges before you get into Georgia of South Carolina. Exclusive storm tracker Brandon Kopic. We are watching his live feed. Brandon in pursuit. Looks like we lost his feed. We'll get that back in a moment. What you also have those on the right, that's radar. When you look at some of the winds, that rotating, this is our tornado here, a very obvious couplet when you look at the winds rotating toward the radar in green, away from the radar in red. This is what it will classically look like. If you were to see this, and especially this, the debris tracker, so when you're looking at any of that debris that's getting lofted into the air, anything that would be from a tree to pieces of a fence, that sort of thing, that gets picked up by radar and it is expressed in this way. And sometimes you can get these dense debris balls. These are some of the things that the National Weather Service will use to confirm a tornado. In this case, they were able to confirm it also based on those live visuals from storm trackers that have been out there. As soon as we're able to get Brandon up again, we will. That's a look at our tornado right here. You can see the couplet that we have, that hook, as it heads towards and in the direction of the north. It's moving north at 30 miles per hour. At this point, staying confirmed, a dangerous tornado, a damaging tornado for anybody caught in this one. We have about 3,500 people that are in this warning. And again, notice that it points off to the north. So we'll continue to monitor this one. But again, this is what's left, that influence of having Isaias, that energy, that remnant moisture continue to move off to the north and to the east. But again, a confirmed tornado warning in South Carolina in the county of Allendale, also noting the community of Allendale, and it is moving to the north at 30 miles per hour. In the meantime, we do have from Brandon Kopic from yesterday. He's been very busy capturing some of the incredible winds as well as the high surf off the Fort Walton Beach area. This was in Florida yesterday after Hurricane Isaias made landfall last night on the coast of Alabama and Florida. Now, that storm, as I mentioned, it is further inland. It is post-tropical, but it's all about the cleanup if you were in that immediate path. Fox News correspondent Max Gordon. Max is on the ground in Fort Walton Beach, Florida. Max, joining us on a day when, you know, I was looking, it's calmer, the sun is back out, but it's that eeriness, right? Yeah. The damage, this hurricane came in so quickly. Today has been all about the cleanup.
2: Absolutely, Marissa. It is all about the cleanup. This hurricane came in quick, and then it left pretty quick, and the sun is out. It's starting to get hot, and folks are out working in their yards. You can see lines of debris all along the roadway as people are clearing away branches, twigs, you know, different pieces of debris from their yards. But really, the big issue right now, fallen trees like this one right here, this massive magnolia that fell into these power lines. This thing has to weigh a couple of tons. It was pretty big. But last night, we got some really intense winds. This storm made landfall in Destin with sustained winds of around 105 miles per hour. And then we had a lot of rain, between 4 to 7 inches of rain in some areas. So we got the winds combined with the rain-soaked ground, and that was just too much for some trees like this one toppling into these power lines. And you can see how they're hanging down, and it presents a pretty significant hazard. Cars have kind of been gingerly making their way through here. Luckily, the lines are de-energized, but that just kind of goes to show the dangers that last night presented for anybody who is out there on the roadways, because this wasn't marked by this pink flagging. It possibly was energized for a time. This is the reason why first responders say don't go out on the roads during the hurricane or in the immediate aftermath. But of course, the big headline right now is all about the power outages. Hundreds of thousands of customers without power across the Southeast. And it's because of situations like this where you've got trees falling into power lines, you've got some power lines just toppling on over. Luckily, though, linemen have been out doing that hard work, getting up in their bucket trucks, and making good use of this good weather that we've been seeing here in Fort Walton Beach in the aftermath of this hurricane. You know, a lot of work to do, but I think, though, that the silver lining from all of this is that folks here, at least in Fort Walton Beach, say it could have been a lot worse. Of course, the death toll has also been climbing, unfortunately. Now 4 confirmed deaths, some of those deaths because of trees falling. So that was a big danger during the storm. But again, here in Fort Walton Beach, a lot of cleanup to do, but the main headline here is that it could have been worse. Marissa?
0: That's a headline we like. You know, you have millions of people that were impacted by this hurricane, but there are so many different narratives depending on where you were, your orientation to Isaias. But seeing the downed trees, you're right, a commonality across the panhandle of Florida. Appreciate that update there, Max. Fox News correspondent Max Gordon in Fort Walton Beach, Florida. Not just the East Coast feeling some of those impacts from this leftover tropical system. We have Tropical Storm Rachel setting its sights on Southern California as well as the Southwest as Simon rapidly intensifies into a monster storm off the coast of Mexico. The dangerous tropical threats for the West Coast. We'll have all of that when we come back.

0: Welcome back into Fox Weather. We want to go ahead and take it live into South Carolina, into Allendale. This is a community almost on the border of Georgia in southern South Carolina. This is a county that is currently under a tornado warning, a confirmed tornado that our very own Brandon Kopic was able to get on camera. That confirmed tornado, a large, a dangerous tornado, moving through the county to the north at 30 miles per hour. So this is a confirmed tornado warning and one that storm tracker Brandon Kopic will continue to be on and will continue to be updating you on when we continue to follow radar in just a moment. It's been very active this afternoon. You are joining us here for our continuing coverage of Hurricane Isaias. That tornado threat that's already playing out in the southeast, it is because of what's left over of Isaias. Behind me, I'm not alone. We have Fox Weather correspondent as well as meteorologists that are reporting from the Gulf Coast after Category 2 Isaias made landfall just yesterday. And we do have cleanup efforts that are ongoing and have been ongoing since this morning, with power restoration one of the top priorities, especially for the state of Florida. We do want to take it out to who's right behind me, right next to me, Fox Weather correspondent Katie Byrne on the ground in Panama City Beach, Florida. So, Katie, I mean, incredible job yesterday. All of our crews out there fanned out. This was a hurricane that really impacted millions of people, and each one in a different way. This morning, assessing Panama City Beach, Florida, it wasn't just about the wind. We had incredible, if not historic, surge.
1: Yeah, the worst storm surge that this area has seen in more than 20 years. So definitely significant. The damage we're seeing along the Gulf is mostly superficial damage to beach structures and things like that. But those assessments are still happening right now. Crews have been busy also cleaning up since even before the sun came up. But here to talk all about all of this and give us every update is Robert Carroll. He's the Bay County Commissioner. I mean, where do you think things stand right now for the county?
2: We've done most of our assessments now. We were blessed. We were very fortunate. Unlike the counties to the west, they've had a tremendous amount of damage. Hurricane Michael, this is our eight-year anniversary, so we've all kind of been tense leading up to this storm, getting ready for this. But we've been blessed on this. For the most part, as you see go up and down the beach, you know, we were good. We still have a lot of people without power, about 20,000 people without power this morning. So, but they were all coming back online, but we did skate this one.
1: Those crews are out there working, too. We saw them working on the power lines. I'm glad you brought up Hurricane Michael. So today is actually the anniversary. It hit this area very hard in 2018. A lot of people have been talking to me about the fact that the storm surge we saw with this storm was actually higher than what we saw with Hurricane Michael, but that was more of a wind-damaging storm.
2: Absolutely. Hurricane Michael was a Cat 5, one of the largest to ever hit landfall in the United States, and that was a tremendous amount of winds. And we didn't have the storm surge. It landed further in town. It was in Mexico Beach, so the beach didn't see the damage that they saw now, but we had a lot of water here, a lot of storm surge. We had quite a bit of trees down as well. You know, you never want to take these things lightly, but for the most part, we're extremely blessed.
1: I've been really impressed with just how many resources have been on the ground. There's more than 16,000 utility workers, search and rescue crews staged all over the state, and crews were working. I saw them working overnight, so they were already out looking and kind of assessing some of that damage. You know, talk a little bit more about just how quickly that cleanup response and that damage assessment started happening after the worst of the impacts.
2: Absolutely. So men and women from all over the country during Hurricane Michael, they came in from as far as Oregon to come down and help. And all those resources, they staged days in advance. They're here, they're ready, and as soon as it's safe, they're on the roads. So at 3 o'clock, you already heard chainsaws. You had people out working. We had 14,000 to 16,000 men and women that are in their trucks and trying to restore power and save lives. So we are blessed for the resources that come to our community. And most of those resources have been used to the west. But it is amazing to watch.
1: Yeah, I think that power restoration effort will take center stage, you know, in the coming days. And also a lot of folks talking about these rising rivers. We're looking at some rivers not expected to crest until the next 2 or 3 days. So some folks have concerns about that. Are you guys monitoring that as well for more potential flooding?
2: Absolutely. So our main water source here, there's all the water tributaries that come into what's called Deer Point Lake. And that we have a dam that was built in the 50s. And so therefore, about a week ahead, we had to start lowering all the water of the reservoir to make sure that we don't flood anybody, because we have all this water that's still coming. So we wanted to make sure those waters were lower. You have Lake Powell, which is a natural lake, and it was opened, and therefore it's already draining out to the Gulf right now. Most of the time it's closed. So if you go out there now, you could go catch a wave. I would not suggest it. I'm joking. But yeah, absolutely. We're worried about that. Those waters continue to come for the next week or two.
1: Yeah, we actually saw some huge trucks out today, and they were clearing the outfalls to make sure that that water was still continuing to run and drain with, you know, additional rain possible. They just wanted to make sure that those drains were working. there's a double red flag flying. So, you know, folks can't get out in the water today. But what's your advice to people who might be in the area, might have no power, not sure what to do with themselves?
2: So this is the time that we all get together as neighbors. You get to reconnect with your neighbors, spend some time together. We all have propane. We all grill out. This is the time to take care of your neighbors. Check on the elderly. Make sure that everyone is safe, and you kind of bond through this. We've been through this enough where, you know, you're not strangers anymore. So, but just be safe. Stay off the roads. If people are working in your neighborhood, just give them the room to work. That's all we can ask.
1: Great reminders for folks out there. Thank you so much, Robert Carroll, talking to us, Bay County Commissioner, just giving us the latest on what things are like here for us. Of course, mentioning that, you know, the worst of the impacts really to the west of us, but we still have some power to get back to folks here, too.
0: It's going to be a process, right? I think the one thing about Isaias is it came in so quickly and then it was out. But the focus on recovery efforts and making sure people can get back into their homes and with that power back on. Katie, appreciate that update from you from Panama City Beach, Florida. And we'll continue on. We'll take it out of Florida, and we do want to head north into Georgia. This is a look into the Atlanta airport. Again, remnant energy of Isaias continuing to push to the east and to the north. Georgia, Tennessee, and the Carolinas all seeing some rain, and at times some really gusty winds still, but it continues to weaken by the minute. We have Fox Weather meteorologist Haley Meyer in Albany, Georgia. Haley, for you, the focus was yesterday you were driving around in the Fox Weather Beast, paying attention to weather, paying attention to the potential for tornadoes. Albany a little bit quieter this morning. Where we do have that tornado threat is going to be just off to the east and north of where you are.
3: Yeah, that's exactly right. The beauty of us being in the Beast yesterday was we had so many crews stationed along the coast ready to take on the core of Isaias when it made landfall at about 9:30 Eastern as a powerful Category 2 storm. But we were hedging our bets further east where some of these outer rain bands were going to provide the propensity to make some flash flooding. There could be some spots that saw upwards of 15 inches. I think some of the top totals were about 12 inches worth of rain, so still a foot. Plenty of flash flood warnings yesterday, but we were also there to track that sneaky tornado threat. There were so many individual supercells on some of those outer rain bands that were rotating, but they were rotating over water. I think the extra frictional difference that we added in there was almost too much wind shear that these storms weren't able to have enough staying power. And so the tornado threat never really materialized along the Florida coast where we were watching yesterday. But where it certainly has materialized today, as you and Brandon have been highlighting, Jane as well, when that first confirmed tornado warning popped up, is just east of us into south and central Georgia, pushing into South Carolina. And that just goes to show that the impacts from Isaias, while maybe it's not intense winds, upwards of 118 miles per hour, which was that top wind report, we are still tracking out the chance for a strong tornado. That was some verbiage from the Storm Prediction Center with one of their mesoscale discussions on some of those supercells, and also the threat for some flash flooding. I booked a flight out of Atlanta, so after I'm done with you guys, I'll be moving north to Atlanta. So I'm hoping, we're going to fingers crossed, that my flight goes off okay. Atlanta, we're seeing much better improvement, but as Isaias begins to take more of its turn off towards the right, those outer rain bands still going to be bumping up against Appalachia, and that creates issues for orographic lift, squeezing
0: Haley,
3: out a little bit more.
0: Can you hear me? I'm so sorry to interrupt you, because I have to interrupt you just for a moment, and my apologies. We do have actually a live look right now from our exclusive storm tracker, Brandon Kopic. He has eyes on an active tornado in Allendale, South Carolina. In fact, this tornado is moving off to the north, so it looks like that warning will be taken over by the National Weather Service out of Columbia, and that tornado warning then going out into Barnwell County. But great visuals on it this morning from Brandon Kopic. Haley, it's this concern, right? We have a tornado watch through 8 o'clock tonight that includes this area. It's it's the supercells. It's these cells that could really interact. We have a warm front draped across the region, too, and being able to tap into some of that energy.
3: Yeah, absolutely. I mean, it's that drier air that was allowing for some clearing throughout the day today, especially across eastern Georgia, the South Carolina border, and that was able to bump up our instability. Yesterday, a lot of those supercells were interfering with each other, but in this case, we're seeing these discrete storms. That's a perfect textbook definition of what a wall cloud is. Rotating wall cloud, that tornado likely touching the ground. I was with Brandon earlier this morning. He said, I've got to get to that border, and certainly he made his way over there quite quickly. So it's likely not just this one cell. There's multiple smaller cells that are still with that outer rain band that still have the propensity to rotate. The good news is less of an overnight threat today. You can clearly get a visual on this, like you see on Brandon's shot now versus yesterday evening, which it might have been a nocturnal tornado threat. So little winds where we can get them, but that's just why it's so important that folks pay attention and heed the warnings far beyond that cone of uncertainty, because, I mean, Isaias is potentially going to go on to be more of a tornado producer in the next few hours.
0: Yeah, we're talking about 24 states that are overall feeling something from Isaias, but the imminent threat, one of the more dangerous threats, is going to be this tornado threat. So, Haley, I appreciate you joining in on that conversation. We've held this shot from Brandon Kopick over the past several minutes. Wild look at a large tornado in the distance, a just massive supercell moving off to the north. Again, this is a confirmed tornado warning. You do have it for what's left coming out of South Carolina, but then continuing off to the north. And it is the Columbia office that actually is taking that over. So that would be for Barnwell County as it moves off to the north. So Brandon is back on the road. So Haley, I will let you go. Again, appreciate you joining us. And we'll be checking in with Haley throughout the day. But Haley is one who is typically out there also tracking these storms. Okay. Moving on, again, we're going to keep an eye on radar, but again, we'll be monitoring that tornado threat as we get in through the day. The other problem has just been cleanup from that immediate impact of Isaias. Debris scattered across the streets after Isaias slammed the Gulf Coast. We have thousands without power still. Crews, they've been hard at work repairing power lines across multiple states. Stick around with us as we cover ongoing efforts for recovery. Fox Weather's continuing coverage returns after this.

We are on a Fox weather alert. The remnant energy of Isai is contributing to a tornado threat, an active one in the southeast. We do have live visuals. We have a camera from Fox weather exclusive storm tracker Brandon Kopic, who is out there. I believe it is the camera. Well, I can't see it, guys. Is Brandon on the top or the bottom? On the bottom. Okay, thank you. So here's Brandon's shot right here. He is in Barnwell, South Carolina. This is where we have an active confirmed tornado warning. Brandon getting visuals on that tornado, a large tornado moving off to the north, moving around 30. This was previously just a little bit further off to the south. Given that movement, it was extended, now moving into a new territory, a new county. We have about 1,000 people that are included in this active tornado warning. This is an area that, you know, it is dealing with an on-the-ground situation. So the best I can tell you is to get to a safe location. I think also within this area, there are also flash flood warnings in certain areas of South Carolina. So there is quite a bit of rain. I will tell you the visuals on this tornado were quite obvious. It is not rain wrapped. We are waiting and will continue to monitor Brandon's shot, but an incredible job on his part being able to find this supercell and stick with it as it moves off to the north. And we'll continue to follow this particular cell as it remains a tornado. This is the threat for the southeast. We do have a tornado watch that includes this part of South Carolina all the way through 8 p.m. Eastern. You have what's left over of Isaias. It is now post-tropical, all that energy getting absorbed into an upper-level low. You have boundaries now that are reinforcing the severe threat that we do have into this evening. And this is a really primed area through southeastern Georgia and into this part of South Carolina. That's a look. So when you look at where Brandon is, he is driving through this warned area. Klein is the community that I'm most worried about. So Klein, that's the one main town within this warned area. But you do have this tornado, at last check, moving north at 30 miles per hour. So keeping in mind the movement and where we have that actual hook. So that is where we have our tornado. You can see that rotation right there lining up. It looks like it's loosened just a bit, but still a threat. And it is still, by all accounts, confirmed until we hear otherwise from the National Weather Service. But that is, again, moving off to the north. You can see right here, we do have some debris getting lofted up, being able to use the debris tracker. So being able, radar being able to pick up on anything non-meteorological. So it picks up on debris. Pieces of fence, pieces of a house, pieces of trees, for example, that get picked up by these tornadoes and by the winds and lofted upwards. That's what gets picked up and gives us that ability also to confirm when you have an active tornado. The National Weather Service, though, again, able to confirm this tornado because of visuals like this. We have Brandon Schott back up out in the distance, monitoring the cell, monitoring our supercell. Lee is there off to the left. Let's listen in real quickly. So Brandon cannot hear us, but we can hear Brandon communicate with county in South Carolina. It is moving off to the north. Klein is the first community. Looks like you are right near that circulation, if not just to the east of it. It is moving then into Barnwell. It'll be there by 5:04 local time, into Hilda, Farrell's Mill, eventually into Blackville and Healing Springs, if it stays on the ground. Again, incredible visuals by exclusive storm tracker Brandon Kopic, monitoring one of our more serious threats as we get through this evening, and that is that tornado threat. Given the fact that we have just leftover energy and shear and an atmosphere capable of interacting with, again, a boundary situated right in this general area. Anytime you're interacting, a supercell interacting with a warm front, it helps provide moisture convergence and you get a little bit added lift and shear. And so it can provide some of that rotation within these supercells. Perhaps we're seeing that funnel lift in the distance, perhaps unraveling, but hard to say with certainty because it's can't tell if that's what I'm seeing in the distance or perhaps, but we're so far away. This is still an active warning, still a confirmed tornado warning in Barnwell, South Carolina. And it looks like Brandon has stepped out of his car or at least is conversing with somebody in the distance. This tornado moving off to the north. So it is now north of Klein, it looks like. And the next town would be
Barnwell, and that's in about 14 minutes or so. This is one cell that was able to really tap into that twist, and as a result, it is moving through the portion of South Carolina that's right near the Georgia border and is continuing to move off to the north at a decent pace. It's not moving incredibly fast, and you can see it is not rain-wrapped. One difference that we're noting between the tornado potential last night with a landfalling tropical system, they tend to be very much so rain-wrapped, as all of that heavy rain accompanies that landfalling system in addition to very enhanced vertical wind shear. So you get that twist. This is different, but this still is posing quite a threat, and a life-threatening one if you are not taking the necessary precautions. There are different parts of South Carolina that are dealing with some of the heavy rain, but it's not widespread. It's these cells that are continuing to develop, tapping into some of the clearing skies that we had, that energy that continued to destabilize things through the day. So here is Brandon Kopick's location. You are watching his live look just below me right here. That is where he is. So he is just to the south now of where that confirmed tornado would be. And again, it's moving up to the north. We have I-278 that runs in this direction. And the next town, it looks like, would be Barnwell in about 10 minutes or so. So the Barnwell, not currently in the tornado warning, but it is a town that needs to be right up. Oh, there it goes. They extended it. No surprise. Okay, so Barnwell now in the confirmed tornado warning, extending it. I just want to see what the National Weather Service is saying. Yep, just that they wanted to extend it downstream as they continue to monitor. Still a confirmed tornado warning. That's what that pink polygon is. If you ever see a pink, you can hear all the tornado warnings going off in the local area with Brandon. So if you ever see that polygon, and it is not red, if it is magenta, that's a confirmed tornado. That is a tornado in progress, which, yes, at 25. Thank you so much, Joe. This one's moving at 25 miles per hour, so a little bit slower than what we had initially when it was first confirmed, but still, that takes us now into several communities. So you have Barnwell included in that. Blackville, you are not, but you are just on the outskirts of the warning. So should this maintain, that would be the next bigger community to have to pay attention. But between that, you do have these small towns. You have Barnwell by 504. This is local. So actually, no, Joe, this would be Eastern time. This is all in Eastern time. No, this would be local. So 504 local time, the Eastern.

0: risk, and that's playing out right now. Could still see some of that kind of make its way to the north and North Carolina too. And a lot of these storms, we've already seen it, have produced tornado warnings, whether they be confirmed or radar indicated. We still have that threat into tonight as well.
1: Yeah, being able to get a warning is going to be really critical to your safety. And I think too, while it's more of an isolated threat moving forward, it's still possible. Mm-hmm. And you can see some of these cells try to develop still as we get into tonight. You continue to see some of these move in, and depending on where you are through the overnight hours. Now, during the day, you get a little bit of enhancement and destabilization. So looking at some of these storms through North Carolina, and we do have a severe threat for North Carolina. Those could be some feisty storms. Mm-hmm. But on the backside of this, you're getting a wind out of the west, northwest. So some drier air will move in, which will be nice. And then a reminder, we do have some flood concerns too, a widespread flood watch through the southeast, even into coastal North Carolina.
0: Yeah, and that's going to be extended into tomorrow morning, so we'll keep a close eye on that as well. Do want to take you back to Florida. That's where we've been watching a lot of the aftermath of what happened with Isaias. Remember, it made landfall just last night around 8:30 p.m. Central Time, and the effects of the storm, well, they're still ongoing. We had some flash flooding. We had some really powerful winds as the storm kind of made its way through. We right now have Fox Weather correspondent Brandi Campbell. She's joining us live from Milton, Florida. Brandi, a lot of debris, a lot of cleanup, but still we're at the very beginning stages of the active recovery.
2: We are. It is day one after landfall. And so now towns like Milton, where we are having to face a lot of cleanup work. So where I'm standing, this road was completely blocked off. They had a very large tree, or maybe multiple trees, that had fallen across this road. So you can see the work of Team Rubicon. They've come into town, into Milton today to help out, saying so far they've cleared about four roads that were blocked off. So you can see the remainder of these tall pine trees chopped up. But what you can also see are the power lines that these trees have been taking down. So as you take a look, you can see a lot of that equipment, and unfortunately, a lot of it on top of their vehicle. You can see those lines crossing it. Thankfully, that power pole missed their vehicle. People are home today, unfortunately, without electricity, but they're out, they're cleaning up. I can hear generators going off in the distance as well. We've been talking to residents, most of them, you know, with everything that's going on that they're actively dealing with, don't want to be on camera, but they've been sharing their stories with us about what it was like late at night, hearing the roar of the wind, or some people at home when the roof was ripped off in a local apartment complex, just describing what it sounded like, hearing that tear off in the distance, seeing water dripping through their ceilings, or in this case, you can just only imagine what it might have been like to be here late last night as the winds were howling, and then you have trees around you that are just falling down. Now, I will say, while we always will see like the oak or maybe pine trees that fall down, what I don't usually see are the palm trees come down. We see them taking on those strong winds. There's actually a palm tree in the middle of all of this that actually came down as well. I feel like I don't usually see that so often. I'm gonna keep walking down because, again, the sun's not down yet, so people are still out. Team Rubicon actually cleared this area about 20 minutes ago, but, you know, there's still residents out just trying to continue that cleanup work. But I can tell it's gonna take a little while for people to, you know, get things back up and tidy as it would be on a normal day here. But right now we have power outages thankfully starting to decrease here in Florida. Earlier today they were up in the 400,000 range, and now power outages have lowered into about 380,000 customers in Florida alone that are still without power. And we also know here in Santa Rosa County, where Milton is located, they now have a curfew in place. The sheriff said in a press conference earlier that they are, one, concerned about looting happening, but they are also concerned about the issue with power outages and their street, their traffic lights being out, that there could be accidents, especially late at night when people cannot tell that an intersection would usually have a four-way, you know, red light. So this is what we're seeing today. Of course, we know the situation will continue as people try to recover. Some folks trying to find next steps if their homes are not livable. You know, Kiana, we have seen in several scenarios where trees have fallen on homes, and unfortunately, we do know that is the blame for a couple of deaths.

0: as well. Back to you.
1: Yeah, that is certainly a part of the story. We were talking about that behind the scenes, how this storm has been such a prolific storm in that way, a deadly storm. Hoping that a lot of folks kind of can pick up the pieces from here, and definitely sending our condolences to the families that are still dealing with that aftermath grief over the next couple of days. Of course, we're going to be checking in with you through the course of this evening. That's Fox Weather correspondent Brandi Campbell. Thanks so much for the update.
2: Just so we know that we got you.
3: Yes, sir.
4: So that's a man out of Destin, Florida, who was found safe after riding out Isaias on his boat. The video from the United Cajun Navy, at its height, Isaias pummeled the panhandle with 105 miles sustained winds. We also had life-threatening surge, so to be on a boat at the height of a landfalling hurricane, it's a risky one. Glad he's okay. Isaias' impact, they are far from over. We're going to continue to track out what remains of this storm and who's still at risk for some severe weather.

0: You are watching us here on Fox Weather as we continue our extended coverage, tracking the continued impacts from what's left over from Isaias. In fact, you're taking a live look outside. Fox Weather exclusive storm tracker Brandon Kopic. He's been on the road for several hours through South Carolina, right now in Lexington, South Carolina, tracking some of these thunderstorms. Brandon was, in fact, on the heels of a confirmed tornado warning, one we were able to bring you visuals of earlier this evening, a large tornado in the distance. And this is some of that video. Thank you guys for doing that. This is out of Allendale, South Carolina. So it's obviously going to take a moment for the National Weather Service to be able to look at some of the damage, if there was any, and be able to rate this tornado. But Brandon intercepted this again in Allendale, South Carolina. This was a tornado on the ground in progress for several miles till eventually that funnel lifted. But you can see all that debris flying out ahead in the distance over the road. Brandon continued to track that tornado until eventually it did lift. Please be careful. Look at that inflow, too, coming in on the backside of that tornado. Please be careful as you navigate the night. We do only have a little bit longer to go on the actual tornado watch, but that means we could still have a tornado and even some indications into tomorrow for some severe weather. Isaias is no longer a hurricane. It is post-tropical. But that once you get a system inland, that moisture, that energy is going to go somewhere, right? The atmosphere is a fluid, so things continue to progress. You have Isaias getting really absorbed into an area of low pressure, an upper-level low. So you can see that counterclockwise spin still aloft in the south, and you can see still everything moving in from the south and west. Kiana, here is our tornado watch. Mm-hmm. We have just a little bit longer to go. It's still 8 p.m. Eastern. I think some areas were allowed to be trimmed off, but these are where we continue to have active warnings, and not just a tornado warning. We also have a flash flood warning.
1: Yeah, so those overlapping warnings kind of playing out at this hour. Watching both of them closely, I think we're going to dive into the tornado warning first as it's up across the board. This is up until about 7:30 Eastern time. So we got about 13 more minutes with this one. This was a previous tornado warned storm, too, or cell, I should
0: confirmed,
1: say.
0: Yeah.
1: Confirmed.
0: Oh, yeah, yeah.
1: So here we go, right? It's likely kind of using some of that old energy pulsing back up once again. Looking at the overall couplet, it does look like it's kind of widened out. So kind of weakening a little bit.
0: Yeah, so it looks like Joe's rewinding it and then bringing it forward. See, back to 7 o'clock. So you can see, yeah, to your point, it does look like it starts to broaden out a little bit. It looks like the tornado warning, it is going to continue for a little bit longer. You take a look at some rotation and how long we've had some of that, perhaps some moderate rotation. It doesn't mean we have an active tornado. It just means that if you look higher up, you do have some indications that things are spinning and trying to produce a funnel. But we don't have it confirmed. You need to treat it as a tornado warning that could produce one. And so in the meantime, that moves off to the north around 20 miles per hour. And we also have a flash flood warning in the same area for training thunderstorms that are producing heavy rain. So two threats. Make sure you're making decisions for you and your family that keep you safest, given the two threats on the ground. And in the meantime, Isaias, we're about 24 hours outside of that landfall from yesterday evening. The video you have here, this is from Fort Walton Beach, Florida, just last night, right along the coast there. The Gulf lashing the coast, in addition to some of the intense winds. Now, this evening, we have Fox News correspondent Max Gordon, who is on the ground in Fort Walton Beach. Max, this is where you rode out the storm. A long night, that landfall was around 9:30 Eastern. And this morning, wondering, you got out, you started to diagnose the situation. You know, in terms of damage, what are we looking at here in Fort Walton?
2: Yeah, initially in Fort Walton, there was some flooding concerns, downed trees. The flooding has mainly receded, but the downed tree threat or the destruction caused by downed trees, that does remain. You can see a big one behind me right here. And nightfall is now coming to this neighborhood. And unfortunately, because of situations like this, where you got trees falling into power lines, it is going to be a very dark night for some folks here in Fort Walton Beach. You can kind of hear maybe in my microphone the hum of generators running. So if you're lucky enough to have a generator, maybe you have some power. For others, though, well, they're going to be spending it in the dark. And this comes after a day of cleanup here in Fort Walton Beach. I spoke to one family about who they were cleaning up today, and I spoke to them about what it was like to weather this hurricane. Take a listen.
3: The worst part about it is when they hit it dark. You know, I'd much rather them hit in the daytime where you got some sunlight and you can see what's going on. But when they hit in the middle of the night like that, whether it's a tornado or a hurricane, you never know what to expect. But the winds were howling. You know, you could hear the trees breaking. You could see the transformers sparking. But again, you prepare for it.
2: Yeah, I think one image that is going to stick with me is from Okaloosa Island. I was never able to get this on camera, but as I looked across Santa Rosa Sound at Okaloosa Island, I was seeing transformers explode. They would get really bright in the night sky, and then you would see entire buildings or neighborhoods just, you know, be plunged into darkness. So that was just one striking image that really got me during the hurricane last night. But now, you know, a very different scene, about 24 hours removed, and it is relatively calm here in Fort Walton Beach. We got thousands of linemen across the state of Florida restoring power. There's still hundreds of thousands of customers without power right now, anxious to get those lights back on, but help is on the way. Marissa?
0: Yeah, what a wild 24 hours, especially because we know that you had impacts from Isaias well before that landfall. So the buildup to it was already aggressive. It was moving so fast. Max, before I leave you, and not to put you on the spot, but you are a California native, and I do find it very interesting. Yep. You're covering Isaias along the Gulf Coast while your home state is bracing for tropical moisture from a tropical storm. I don't know. It just it's a rare thing. The last time we had a tropical storm watch in California was Hillary. I don't know if you've been able to talk to people, but you are going to see rain from that as we get into tomorrow.
2: Yeah, Hurricane Hillary was a very interesting situation, and I covered it for Fox Weather when I was a Fox Weather correspondent, and the impacts of that were extensive. We had a very heavy rain in areas that normally don't see it. We had rainfall in Death Valley. We had this ancient lake that reformed there in Death Valley. So it was a fascinating storm to cover there in Southern California. You know, this time around, we're expecting this tropical moisture. You know, this is, I assume, a part of the El Nino pattern. I am not a meteorologist. This is more your wheelhouse, Marissa. But it's been very interesting to see sort of this different weather pattern play out. And likely we're going to be seeing more moisture as we move into the rainy season in Southern California. So this is really going to be a strong kickoff to that.
0: Yeah, no, I mean, you hit the nail on the head, Max. It's been, the waves have been elevated because of all the Pacific activity, and it's been hot in California. I just thought, you know, your perspective being from both coasts, working both coasts, I didn't know if you'd be off to cover some of that weather in the West.
2: Yeah, I mean, hopefully when I get back to California, I'm able to cover it. Depends on when I get back, when I'm done covering it here. But, you know, all I know is that I recently planted a few flowers in my backyard. So hopefully this latest tropical activity will give it some water.
0: There's always some silver lining, and I appreciate you providing it. Fox News correspondent Max Gordon with the very latest out of Fort Walton Beach, Florida. Thanks, Max.
1: Well, our very own Robert Ray has been on the ground tracking Isaias since the start of it all. He's faced close to 100 mile per hour winds during the landfall last night, and Isaias has now moved inland. It's a remnant low, but parts of the southeast are still getting the heavy rain and a couple of powerful winds, too. Robert is on the ground in Pensacola Beach in Florida. Take a listen.
4: Aftermath damage from Hurricane Isaias, Category 2, that came in on Friday night about 9:30 Eastern time, and it brought a significant amount of energy, and that included winds well over 100 miles per hour in Destin, Florida. That's essentially where the eye came in, as well as driving rain, unbelievable forceful rain that lasted for 4 to 5 hours, and we were in it, and trying to bring and document the images to the screen for not only first responders but residents and tourists who potentially were watching Fox Weather to try and see exactly what was happening. Mandatory evacuations were in play for 2 days, and there was quite literally emergency vehicles having to retreat because of the wind field out there as the hurricane was making its way ashore into Destin. This, unfortunately, part of the aftermath, just one slice here in Pensacola Beach, as the area is dotted with debris signatures from the hurricane, unfortunately. Now, all up and down this part of the Gulf Coast, you're going to see that kind of damage as the push of water that moved in, inundating structures and roadways and compromising many different areas. As a matter of fact, in the middle of the night, after the hurricane made landfall, there were so many different roads you could just not get through because of the depth of the water as State Patrol was standing guard and not allowing anyone in and warning them not to take vehicles into these waterways. I-10 on Friday night, just full of emergency vehicles, hundreds of them, whether they be electrical companies with linemen or wood tree companies. And then, you know, you've got State Patrol, Sheriff's Department, Fire Department, ambulances, all making their way to areas that needed help that they could not get to during this wind field. Now, the aftermath of this. Power outages are just continuum here in this part of Florida and also other states like Alabama and Georgia. So they're hoping to get those power outages down as quickly as possible. In the meantime, residents and business owners, what they're going through. Listen.
5: Yeah, what we experienced last night was the wind was the real big factor, I think, this time. I mean, yeah, the storm surge came through. I mean, as you notice on the backside, you know, the boat dock on the boardwalk, you know, got destroyed. It hasn't been destroyed like that, you know, actually, since probably Hurricane Ivan in 04.
4: Wow.
5: And then some of the structure you see here, this is actually our next door neighbors. It's part of their patio roof at Hooters. And so how it blew over the building and landed here in the parking lot, you know, it's pretty impressive. It tells you the wind was a big factor last night.
4: The aftermath of hurricanes always leave scenes like this, especially strong ones. Isaias, a strong Category 2, as it made landfall, and unfortunately will leave an imprint on this region and so many others as people prepared. And they were also hoping that we were not going to get a hurricane in the Atlantic Basin this year because of Super El Nino. But that luck ran out when it formed well into the southern part of the Gulf. Now, the hurricane season is not even close to being over. We do have another month or so. And with Super El Nino, anything goes. Be on guard, everyone. I'm Robert Ray, Fox Weather.
0: Meanwhile, it's not just the East Coast and the Gulf that are feeling the impacts from a tropical system. Tropical Storm Rachel out of the Pacific, it is setting its sights on Southern California as well as the Southwest as Simon rapidly intensifies into a monster hurricane off the coast of Mexico. The dangerous tropical threats for the West when we come back.

0: Welcome back into Fox Weather's continuing coverage of Hurricane Isaias.
1: Yes, Hurricane Isaias made landfall yesterday in Destin, Florida as a Category 2 storm. Now we're in the aftermath, but the impacts are being felt all across the southeast.
0: Yeah, impacts being felt in way of flash flood warnings and tornado warnings, even a confirmed tornado that we had earlier in South Carolina. You know, overall, for most of you, though, it is relatively tame. So we're looking outside into South Carolina as well as Georgia right now. And it's really just about the rain. And I think more of you are going to feel that nuisance weather, that nuisance leftover moisture, than are going to feel the severe impact. But it is something we have to talk about. It is a tornado watch that expires in about 30 minutes Eastern time. We are almost there. And in fact, we have seen at this point, as I look at our alert board, we have no tornado warning. Mm-hmm. So it's nice to be able to see that. But this is the watch that is in through portions of Georgia as well as South Carolina. It does include Charleston up towards Orangeburg. But these are areas that have, in some cases, already seen some severe weather. I'd say a lot of the severe weather has been off to the west of Charleston. But noting you still have some storms moving in. And that movement overall is out of the southwest into the northeast. And in fact, you have, that moisture now moving all the way up through the portions of the Appalachians into Virginia. But there is a green polygon, so let's go ahead and talk about that. The flash flood warning that we do have at one point was coupled with a tornado warning. The tornado warning was allowed to expire. Good news there, but just to the west of Columbia, South Carolina, we do still have a flash flood warning. So the problem here, Kiana, and what we've seen is that there is this potential for some training showers and training storms. And so overall, you could still get a couple of inches of rain in a short amount of time.
1: Yeah, and it's moving over some of the same areas, too. I mean, this one cell here actually was a tornado-producing cell a couple of miles back. So they're supercells that are kind of pushing through. They're heavy with moisture. They have that rotation still embedded in them, and we're watching that kind of play right now. Luckily, there's only one flash flood warning up across the board. But for the folks that are in that, we've seen estimated rain totals coming in just over 2 inches or so. So some heavy, heavy rain.
0: Yeah, that's, I think, you know, we forget how quickly this amount of moisture can translate into a flood scenario. Mm-hmm. So be careful. It's getting dark, so you're going to lose sight on what roads are then inundated and not passable. And so the best way to stay safe is to stay off the road. We got to get through tonight. And you notice that even Columbia is dealing with some of the rain. So that's a look at the active warnings. But as we get into the remainder of today, we do have a severe threat. Again, there's a watch that goes along with this, but the level 2 threat that includes those zones in the watch. But then further north, as you go into even coastal Carolina, we do have a level 1 threat.
1: So we'll see how things continue to progress through tonight. We know that tomorrow is also going to be an active day, too, especially for those a little farther to the north, which is why I think they kind of led with the leading edge of North Carolina being in a part of that, because all of this has to lift to the north, right? And we still have that opportunity of heavy rain. You're watching that kind of pour in through the overnight hours for western parts of North Carolina, back into parts of Virginia, and eventually even into the mid-Atlantic there, too. We have seen some rain a little farther north in the Appalachians already today, so that on top of what's to come tomorrow could be a big flood issue.
0: Yeah, I think, you know, for some of you, you're going to feel much better by tomorrow. I mean, look at that wind coming out of the northwest, west, all the way into areas that in some way are recovering or today perhaps had some of the thunderstorms. If you're not dealing with the severe, perhaps you've been dealing with some of the flooding. So those are the flood watches that remain. It is kind of funky, right? Because you're looking at this zone here that includes Charleston, which Charleston just had some really severe, significant flooding over a week ago, in through the Appalachians there of western North Carolina, and then even into coastal North Carolina. But this is where we tend to see some of the heavier total setup is where we have that higher risk.
1: Yeah, so looking still to come through tomorrow, at least several more inches. I think some orographic lift does play a role in the Appalachians, but for the coastline, we have several inches of rain that could happen there too.
0: Yeah, and even some winds. I think that's what's interesting. It's going to be pretty gusty as you get into tomorrow morning if you're in portions of western North Carolina, including Asheville. But then all of this is just continuing to move off to the north. And so, actually, since I have a moment, when you talk about who's being impacted, we said I think about 24 states. Mm-hmm. 24 states that have to deal with this threat of something from Isaias. So let's follow that moisture up. I showed you the southeast, the mid-Atlantic. Let's go through the Delmarva. This is tonight as we get into the overnight hours. Here comes that rain shield. And by Sunday morning, 9 a.m., it's across Pennsylvania, New Jersey, D.C., and it's moving into Connecticut and Massachusetts.
1: And we talk about this being tropical moisture, right? It's deep in and moisture rich. So these are going to be some heavy downpours tomorrow that come moving through. So again, Northeast, I think you mentioned fifth weekend in a row.
0: Impacted
1: by some moisture.
0: Some garbage. Yeah. It's, you know what? I feel fortunate we did not deal with what people to the south did. And, you know, dealing with a landfalling hurricane. To the Northeast, it's been generally nice. It's a beautiful fall foliage event that's unfolding. And more rain. So.
1: Yeah. We'll watch it closely, but the cleanup efforts, they do continue. Their ongoing restoration of power is certainly one of the top concerns right now, especially for emergency crews down in the Sunshine State. Power crews are out and about right now in Georgia, Florida, kind of helping as much as they can to try to restore power there. More than 1 million customers were at one point without power at the height of the storm. So we do want to head back out to Florida, where we have Fox weather correspondent Katie Byrne on the ground there covering the very latest.
2: This is just some of the damage from an impressive storm surge that eclipsed 5.5 feet here in Panama City Beach. You could see a ramp that gets you to the beach has been broken into pieces. Caution tape warning people it's not safe to be on there. And just beyond it, you're going to see a beach attendant hut that's tipping towards the Gulf now. It was picked up off of where it once stood by that water that was rushing in. Crews now continuing to assess damage just like this, but officials are also warning people to stay out of the water with dangerous rip currents and also more debris that continues to wash up.
3: There's rip currents present, so please stay on dry sand. Please heed the warnings of the lifeguards, but also we're getting a lot of debris that was washed out to sea, a lot of boards with nails, screws, things like that, things that could really hurt you. So it's just best to stay out of the water.
2: Florida Governor Ron DeSantis says the most significant damage across the panhandle appears to be from strong winds. Those winds knocked out power to hundreds of thousands across the south, and officials are urging caution as people navigate through the damage.
4: Keep safety top of mind. If you're using a generator, making sure you're using that generator safely. You're following those instructions in that instruction manual. Make sure that generator is outside of your home, far away from doors and windows. If you come across a four-way stop where the stoplights are out, make sure you treat that four-way stop or you treat that intersection as a four-way stop. And lastly, if you come across a down power line, assume that that line is energized and call 911.
2: Despite the damage, officials say there were few 911 calls or requests for search and rescue. But there are new concerns over rising rivers expected to crest over the next several days.
5: We are keeping our people on standby because I think if you look, some of these rivers are going to crest in the next couple of days with all the inundation. So I don't think that you can say, well, there was flooding, it's receded, we're fine. There's going to be new flooding.
2: In Panama City Beach, public works crews are using heavy machinery on the beach to clear outfalls ahead of any additional rain. Others are removing sand that's been pushed in by that storm surge. The National Weather Service says the risk of high rip currents will stay with us through Sunday night, and officials are asking people to stay out of the water. Anyone who gets in it is at risk of a $500 fine. In Panama City Beach, Florida, Katie Byrne, Fox Weather.
1: Now, the Mid-Atlantic and the Northeast, they're next in line to see these impacts from what's left of Isaias, right? We take you to Syracuse, New York. Cool temperatures in the 50s between there and out towards Massachusetts as well. We've had a beautiful, beautiful Saturday across the Northeast. Really dry conditions as high pressure was sitting over us. We had clear skies in Philadelphia, my home city there, 67 degrees with a southeast wind. That southeast wind kind of issuing in was to come when it comes to Isaias remnant. So as we mentioned, we are getting into nightfall now. Clouds are starting to build in first. We'll see some rain that kind of pushes back in as we head into the overnight hours. Pittsburgh, you're likely already starting to see a couple of showers butt into you, and that's going to continue to be the scenario heading into tomorrow. So notice that we go through the overnight hours, all of that tropical moisture lifts to the north. By the time we're waking up tomorrow, we're getting started on our Sunday. There's these heavier pockets of rain that try to work their way in. That is all still what's left of Isaias. So these impacts are ongoing through the latter half of the weekend. It does lift across parts of the Northeast through most of the day on Sunday. So just prepare for a rainy day. Believe me, I'm mentally preparing myself for that as well. But as we get into the latter half of the day, rain still hanging on for New England, a couple of showers and even pop-up thunderstorms kind of moving in from the south across the Mid-Atlantic and into the Northeast. It clears midday into Monday. So as we get into Monday, just prepare for that. morning commute could be a little bit of a wet one as well across the I-95. Now, there's a lot of heavy rain with this. We talked about it being a tropical system, right, or at least tropical induced at this point in time. So all of that is going to lead to initially a flood risk Sunday into Monday morning. We have a level 1 out of 4 right now. It's expanding out from the Appalachians out to the coastline. And then most of Sunday could also see its fair share of some tornadic activity, right? We could see some rotating storms in this area here, highlighted across the mid-Atlantic, going through Sunday midday hours. So just keep that in mind. Notice that what's happening here is that we see these lines of storms embedded in the overall moisture of Isaias lifting across the coastline and into the mid-Atlantic. So that's going to be where we see a little bit of rotation kind of picking up on the radar going through the daytime hours and into the afternoon and evening. It does start to clear as we get into Monday, but again, that threat for any type of severe weather, any type of tornadoes happens to be during Sunday. So we'll watch it closely. As we mentioned, D.C., here's a look at your forecast. Sunday's going to be your wettest day. Monday, you catch a break with some showers by the evening hours. Tuesday, surprisingly, you get into the 80s. Marissa, you and I were talking about this, about 10 degrees above the average there.
0: I 80 degrees in mid-October doesn't feel appropriate, but you know what? At least the sun is shining again. You got to get through Sunday, and then a Monday is always tough when it's a rainy start, especially in a commuting town like D.C., but there's an 80-degree day waiting for you.
1: Yes, there is on the other side of all of this. The moisture there, though, that just kind of lingers through Sunday morning into the afternoon, heavier pockets from Maryland through Virginia out towards D.C., so the DMV in general has that chance of seeing some heavy rain. We break it up by Monday morning. But, of course, by Tuesday, the sunshine returns.
0: And by Tuesday, we can hopefully be done talking about the leftover of Isaias.
1: Yes. But until then, we do have some active weather back across the West Coast. Tropical moisture impacting parts of the Southwest with tropical storm Rachel as it approaches in. We had a huge wall of dust that blew through Phoenix earlier today. It actually did trigger a dust warning. Fierce winds shaking the cameras here as well. This was out of Tempe Town Lake. A viewer sent us these videos here. Very cool, but we're watching Rachel closely.

0: We do want to continue because, as we mentioned, Isaias, it left a dangerous path of destruction, and it continues to impact portions of the southeast, but specifically for the northern Gulf Coast. You had devastating winds, flash flooding, widespread power outages, some that continue in through this evening. Florida's panhandle among some of the hardest hit areas. Joining us now, Representative Jimmy Patronis with Florida's Congressional District 1. We do appreciate you joining us for a moment here. We just spoke to a reporter there out of Okaloosa County in Fort Walton, which is in your district. Looking at everything this morning and through this evening, how is it looking in your district with the various communities that took Isaias head on?
1: Well, Marissa, thank you for having me and putting a face to what we're dealing with. You can see the destruction here behind me. I'm in northern Santa Rosa County. And one of the challenges that we have had is about a week's worth of rain prior to landfall of Isaias. So the ground was very soft. And with that soft ground, a lot of trees just literally got pushed over. They fell on top of power lines. They fell on top of houses. They've fallen on top of communication lines. So cellular service is very sketchy. Again, the utility crews are working around the clock in order to get power restored. But the problem is if you even look right behind me, you can see where the tree is on top of the power lines. The tree's got to be removed in order to be able to make sure that those lines can then be restrung or restored back. So again, very labor intensive. About 14,000 crews have entered in to this affected trail of where Isaias made landfall.
0: Yeah, it is, Congressman. When I looked at the first district of Florida, it covers the entire West Florida panhandle, which really your entire district in some way felt the worst of all of it. And as you mentioned, it had been really rainy in the lead up, so there was big concern. And in fact, I was watching coverage last night here, and we had several flash flood warnings. So we look at today, you mentioned the down trees, the down power lines. What are you hearing from the community members? It does seem like so many have stepped up to be able to help the crews, the National Guard that have been out there working.
1: Yeah, so I like to tell people, I used to be the state fire marshal and had that job for 9 years. This is my 10th hurricane. And we see with these types of events, you see the absolute best in people. You see the giving, the charity, the compassion. But unfortunately, you see the worst in people. So this is where the predators are going to get out. You're going to have folks that are going to be vulnerable because their single biggest investment, their home, has a tree line on it. Well, these predators come out and they will do a transaction with you, you know, offering to take cash off your hands and with no intentions of being able to work with you. There's no receipt. There's no warranty. There's no guarantee things going to be done. So, again, this is unfortunately the very sinister side, the dark side of the recovery. We see it when it comes in the insurance process as people will try to get in between the policyholder and their insurance claim in order to take over that claim. So, I mean, it's just some really bad, sinister folks afoot. And I just tell folks and remind them, do not sign anything. A stranger knocking on your door offering to help you, that you should be very suspect. Do not take any of those offers as being sincere unless they're there with a church group or it's like an organized effort.
0: Yeah, targeting the most vulnerable in one of the worst times they could possibly be in that they're experiencing. And I know there's concern also for the potential for looting as some areas still wait for power to come back on and people that haven't quite been able to return to their home. Well, I do, before we leave you, pass along my condolences. I know there were deaths also that were confirmed in the panhandle. So, we know that millions are safe today, and a lot of it has to do with the efforts and the messaging that was received. But our thoughts also with those families that lost somebody in this storm. Any final thoughts before we leave you to anybody listening there that happens to be out of your district?
1: Yeah, so exactly what you just spoke to. One of the deaths that we had was an avoidable death. It was a generator-related death. And I tell people you cannot have a generator inside your house, inside your garage, near an open window. window. And people right now, you can hear generators all around me operating, powering people's home, their appliances, trying to give them comfort, but you've got to have them away from the house. Those deaths are totally avoidable because the gas is released by a generator. They're totally odorless. And next thing you know, you have a fatality. So please, people, heed those warnings and keep those generators away from your home.
0: Great advice for anybody who is without power and is using that generator to get that power on. We appreciate your time. I know you've got a busy rest of the day and rest of the week as we navigate that cleanup. Representative Congressman Jimmy Patronis, thank you.
1: Thank you so much. Thanks for putting a face on this.
0: Of course.

That's a look at some of the water rushing through neighborhoods out of Newport Beach, California. That was just on Friday, just yesterday. The Southwest, it is bracing for more impact, but from Tropical Storm Rachel in the eastern Pacific. The storm, it is already kicking up some serious waves and some elevated surf and even coastal flooding, as you can see, for portions of California, Southern California. It's been wild to see, as we've monitored Isaias in the Gulf Coast, the eastern Pacific is also leading to some impact in the lower 48. Rachel doesn't look like much, but it is bringing with it that energy, and more than anything, it's bringing that moisture. Simon, as anticipated, exploded to a monster Category 4 hurricane. That expected to make landfall in Mexico, so of course people on alert there. And then that 70% chance of development on the wake of Simon for another system to develop. But our immediate concern, that is Rachel, moisture already streaming in. That landfall for Rachel, it is anticipated late tonight into tomorrow morning, noting that forecast cone does take it in through southeastern California, towards Las Vegas, towards Arizona. When we look at it, it's going to be losing those tropical characteristics, just like Isaias did. So you look at remnant energy and you look at remnant moisture and how that's going to transfer over the Southwest. When you see tropical storm alerts, which we do have San Diego, by the way, under a tropical storm watch, well, it's in regards to the winds. That's what tropical storm alerts are for, the wind damage that you could see, the destructive winds that could come with it. Now, for this, we do expect some gustier winds, and you can see some of the thunderstorms and noting some of that movement as everything comes up in through the Baja Peninsula, in towards Arizona, even into Salt Lake City. And in fact, we do have a very serious flood threat, a predecessor rain event. What is that? We have rain already falling. We're getting things soaked, and then we get a big influx of moisture by tomorrow because of that tropical moisture coming in from the Pacific. So note, for Sunday, the most elevated threat, a level 3 out of 4 threat for flooding, that includes portions of California as well as Nevada into Utah, Arizona, but we keep that level 2 at least through Monday and Tuesday. There could be some changes from the WPC, so I'd monitor that. But the biggest thing you can do, there's our landfall from Rachel as we get into the overnight hours. Look at all that moisture out ahead of it streaming in. Be able to get alerts to your phone. The safest way to protect yourself from flash flooding is to stay off the road. If you have a home, though, that is vulnerable to it, if you have a basement apartment, let's say, anything that could lead you to some dangerous scenarios, given the threat of flash flooding, that is something you need to pay attention to. That's something you need to remember. But for the most part, it's staying off of the roads and not putting yourself in a vulnerable position. The other part of this, there's also going to be some snow. So you get that in through portions of the mountains and even looking at the Sierra, right, as we have this system digging in out of the west and helping provide that energy, that lift in that colder air as you get well up into the mountains. That's a look at the flood alerts, flood watches that include portions, again, of California, Nevada, pretty much all of Utah through Salt Lake City and even into portions of Idaho. So it gives you an idea the reach of this moisture, which you also can get an idea of how gusty it's going to be. So you have the mainly wind advisories, and you also have that high wind warning into Las Vegas. So these are some winds that could exceed 60, perhaps near 70 miles per hour. So that's gusty. This is a look at the peak wind gusts. Make sure that you are getting ready for the rain and clearing out any of your gutters, and make sure you have some flashlights available should you lose power. We'll be monitoring this threat with you through the weekend. And of course, you can stay with Fox Weather as we track Isaias as well. We'll talk about and take a look at what's left of this storm as it continues to move across the southeast, continuing to produce flooding rain and still that potential for tornadoes. We'll be with you every step of the way. Keep it here.

0: with me here, everybody. You just got to maintain a stance like this. And for anyone watching, talk about safety.
1: Look at that. That's the Fox Weather piece getting slammed right there, along with Robert Ray. Right now on Fox Weather, Isai is being blamed for at least 4 deaths right now across the Florida Panhandle and coastal Alabama. Terrible news right there. And the storm lashed the Gulf Coast with ferocious winds. Dangerous storm surge prompted widespread flooding and downed trees as it moved inland all night last night.
2: That's right. Roads in Destin, as well as Pensacola, Florida, were flooded, and emergency responses were also suspended in some of those areas. Despite the weakening, heavy rain and tornadoes are still possible for the southeast throughout the entirety of the weekend.
1: Yeah, it's been one of those storms we're going to continue to follow. What's left now of Isai is moving across the deep south into the mid-south. That means we still got millions of Americans that are going to be impacted by the lingering storms, the flooding rains, and the breezy conditions for at least the next 24 hours. Isai made landfall about 24 hours ago. That was right near Destin, Florida. So let's get right to it. Good to see everybody. Bob and Joe here along with Keanu Lewis. We're going to take you through. I like the latest. Right now, we're watching the rain showers. It really hasn't ended too much around the Carolinas. Good news is the tornado watch has been allowed to expire 25 seconds ago. So that's good.
2: Yeah, we saw that a lot of the activity actually through the early half of the evening. So it's rightfully so that it started to expire. Just watch a couple of those supercells that maybe pop up closely if they are near your area. Keep a close eye on the radar. We'll do so here as well.
1: Hey, listen, this storm is not done. So good evening. Welcome to our special coverage as we track post-tropical Isai.
2: Yeah.
1: So it's going to be interesting. Show you what's going on right now because the wind gusts are still a concern. We got the high wind warnings, wind advisories, mainly for the higher elevations. That is Chapin, South Carolina. Look at the wind, still east about 13 miles per hour. But the storm right around the core, northern Alabama, now into close to Tennessee, 30-mile-per-hour winds around it. So wind is really not as big of a factor. It's all about the rain right now and still the possibility of severe weather.
2: Yeah, we're watching both of those aspects very closely. A couple of flash flood warnings still up across the Fox Weather Alert System that we're keeping a close eye on, primarily back towards South Carolina at this point in time. So we do see that heavy rain kind of matching up to some of those warnings that are active.
1: So this is the way it looked at about 5 o'clock. So here we are 3 hours later. Anticipate this thing being right there on the state line.